0: go in on a roller rink, because it is 2026, and if I am nothing if not a nostalgist who believes that 1976 was a far better period in everyone's lives, and we should have a roller rink, you and me.
1: Well, and if not us, if we need a little backing, it seems like a perfect fit for the ticket, don't you think?
0: Man, can you imagine anybody going into the roller rink business in 2026, especially this place? Because if there's anything, I think terrestrial radio and print journalism.
1: Well, it may be newspaper, print.
0: I think
1: let's buy a newspaper instead. That seems like a
0: terrestrial radio,
1: investment.
0: Print journalism, and roller rinks are all on the list of
1: roll them all together.
0: Really hot economic opportunities for 2026. In fact, it's kind of relates in something to I'm working on for Friday's column. About things.
1: Which is?
0: I can't talk about it. It's secret.
1: Oh, you can talk about it. You choose not to.
0: I choose not. I choose to tease it
1: You've already invested the intellectual property. No one can take it from you. You can at least tease.
0: That's all I do, David. Hey, speaking of, I want to make sure that we say hello to the only man who cares about us and make sure that we're on the air, since Killer
1: Many people have
0: us.
1: Fled through the years, haven't they?
0: Well, I'm just wondering.
1: The exodus through the years is
0: staggering. I'm trying to get John Fahey back, but, you know, he's not coming back. So instead, we're stuck with Jay King. Hello, Jay.
2: I want to go in on a roller rink. I went to many growing up.
0: I did, too. I enjoyed a roller rink. I think they're fantastic. I was not very good at roller skating, but I will say this. So we're talking, by the way, about Southern Skates. The city of Dallas in the late 1990s helped a gentleman, a former Black Panther, one of the original Black Panthers, Fahim Minka. He was an Air Force veteran. He was patrolling South Oak Cliff apartments that by the 1990s had become overwhelmed by the crack epidemic. He wanted to do something for the community, and he believed, and he had long been a fan of roller skating. And he thought that would be a thing that would be beneficial to the kids and to the community. Got a lot of people on board, got a lot of money, but at the end of the day, all of that fell apart. The city finally got about $1 million in federal housing funds put together to build what became Southern Skates, which is on East Ledbetter over by Bonneview in South Oak Cliff. It's a wonderful place. There's no doubting that it's actually a very, very good venue. The problem is the city just doesn't have the bandwidth, nor does it have the capacity to run a roller rink. It never has. Minka defaulted on the loan in 2004. The city wound up getting the roller rink, which it never wanted, and for the last 22 years has tried to figure out repeatedly how to get rid of it, which is difficult to do since it was paid for with federal money, or how to find somebody to operate it. As you may or may not be aware, there is not a roller rink, if I'm not mistaken, and I did check this the other day, I don't think there is a roller rink in the actual city of Dallas any longer. The closest one I could find, I believe, was in Garland, but I don't think there's one in Dallas.
2: Texas Stadium?
0: Not in Dallas, Garland.
2: Yeah, I was going to say, I think, yeah, that's right on the line.
0: Yeah, I can't find one in Dallas.
1: Jay, would you keep the disco ball as a prime player, or would you replace it with something else?
2: You might have to go LED lights and some other laser type shows, RGB lights nowadays. But for old time's sake, you at least need the ball for a little bit.
0: You got to have the disco ball and you got to have the shiny maple floor. Those are the two requirements. Everything else is extra. So, yes.
1: I'm surprised since the city messed around with the Dallas Wings, I'm surprised they didn't offer the skating rink to the Wings for their practice facility.
0: That is very surprising, actually, since the city made the Wings build their own practice facility, eat most of the cost, told them they could move into Memorial Auditorium 2 years ago, and yet have yet to make a dent in that, and then are going to stick them in the American Airlines Center in a place that doesn't have a locker room for women or women's sports, nor any of the amenities that they were promised. The city of Dallas is really good at promising a lot of things and delivering very little. And I say this as a native Dallasite who really, truly, genuinely, deeply believes that the city wants to do the best thing. It just can't get out of its own way. See Southern Skates.
1: You say that, but I'm going to go whitewater rafting right outside the downtown.
0: That feature, and I really appreciate the fact that these are callbacks to 10-year-old mistakes, missteps, and mishaps that have happened on the city's behalf. But 10 years ago, the city of Dallas has spent several million dollars to put into the Trinity River a whitewater feature that they then had to remove, again, costing many more millions of dollars because the Army Corps of Engineers says you can't put a thing in a navigable river, a federal waterway, that makes it unnavigable. So, yes, Dallas.
1: Well, how could anyone have known that?
0: I think everyone could have, should have, and did know that. They just didn't bother to listen to or care about the things they were told.
1: They didn't read their briefing papers?
0: My question is, how's the Trinity Park coming? I really need to, that's, you know what, I need to check in on that. Because I saw that Fort Worth is doing a lot of work on its Trinity Park.
1: They are, yeah.
0: But I don't believe that Dallas has made the, every time I drive by the site of the promised Trinity Park in West Dallas, I don't see a whole lot having taken place. So that's a good.
1: They have to sell Southern Skates before they have the money to proceed.
0: Maybe they can move Southern Skates to the shores of the Trinity River. Just move the disco Ooh. Ball and the maple floor. But I really like the fact that I didn't know. I had other things I wanted to talk to you about, but you derailed us entirely with Southern Skate Talk. I wanted to talk about the passing of Mike Shropshire.
1: Oh, yeah.
0: I was unaware until I read Front Burner today that Mike Shropshire had passed two weeks ago. One of my favorite writers, one of Dallas's greatest writers, one of my favorite sports writers, he wrote Seasons in Hell, which is a book I've read 30 times. We excerpted it when I was at the Observer, as a matter of fact, long, long time ago. One of my favorite books. I'm assuming you knew Shrop, right?
1: We were just far enough disconnected, but yes, I knew him, and just a wonderful writer. And yeah, that book was, enjoyed it so much.
0: Well, he's shockingly a lot older than you.
1: I know, that's hard for people to believe.
0: He's in his 80s. He was in his 80s. You're only in your 70s.
1: I'm not 80s, yeah.
0: But he is, I saw that, and I will say, we don't have any time left to discuss Shrop, but I will say this. If you get it, he also really one of those guys that I wish I knew better, and the few times I got to know him, I couldn't stop talking about how much I loved Seasons in Hell. I have three different copies of it, two of which I've had him sign over the years. He, in fact, I have an artwork from Michael Hoag, who did it for The Observer when we illustrated and excerpted Seasons of Hell at the house. It is a great book about the early days of the Texas Rangers. If you haven't read it, it is like Hunter Thompson covering
1: so
0: the Texas Rangers.
1: It really is, yeah. That's a good way to describe it.
0: So you should go get that, pay homage to Mike Shropshire, and when David and I come back to officially begin intentional grounding, we'll start talking about the Dallas Cowboys. It's an interesting one, David, because we'll talk a little bit about what was, and we'll talk about what will be tomorrow night next on Intentional Grounding.
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0: Next Tick and Ticker is brought to you by Frankel and Frankel Injury Attorneys and Taco Bueno. MLB postseason plays on tonight. Got a full slate of games. Game three earlier between the White Sox and the Guardians. Cleveland got their first win of the series, 9-3. In Atlanta, the Dodgers are up 2-1 in that series. Top of the seventh, it is a 1-1 game. Headed to the bottom of the first in the Bronx, the Yankees look to avoid the sweep to the Rays. There's no score there. Later tonight at 9 is game four between the Padres and Brewers. The Friars look to even up that series after a win last night. The Philadelphia Eagles are trading their two-time Pro Bowl center Cam Jurgens and a seventh rounder in 2027 to the Baltimore Ravens for two draft picks, a fifth rounder in 2027 and a second rounder in 2028. Baltimore is needy at O-line, down to their fourth center after their first three were placed on injured reserve. That is the... We got one more. Some Conference USA action in college football tonight. Jacksonville State up 14-9 with 2 minutes to go before halftime over Kennesaw State. And New Mexico and Florida International 0-0 just to start that one. That is the Ticket Ticker. I'm Jay King on Sports Radio 96.7 and 1310. The Ticket.
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2: It is 7:17 on The Ticket. I am Robert Wolanski of the Dallas Morning News. That is David Moore, not of the Dallas Morning News. For the last 15 seasons, we have been doing Intentional Grounding every Wednesday night at 7 o'clock. We are very grateful to Three Nations Brewing for sponsoring us this season. I am 5-3 Nations into the show right now, and it is just 7:17. David, I don't know about you, because you're somewhere in the distance. You're in the far off. You're on a planet wandering around with Jon Stewart and Hal Jordan.

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2: Define season. There are some things in the work. Don't you worry about it.
3: Tomorrow's the fifth game, David, so we're pretty deep into it.
2: Yeah, we're very deep into it here on Intentional Grounding.
3: Hey, David, I wanted to ask you, I wanted to start right off the bat with the hard-hitting stuff.
2: Sure, please.
3: Am I correct? And because I've not heard this discussed on the station because I've been very busy doing my other job. Is this the first time since December 2019 the Cowboys have gone four games without an interception?
2: I do know. I believe that is correct, yes. And they are the only team in the league who does not have one at this moment.
3: And when we wrote about it in 2019.
2: I remember a few years ago. Yeah.
3: Well, you were there in 2019.
2: Remember a few years ago under Dan Quinn when they were leading the league in forced turnovers for two straight years.
3: Right. So in 2019, it was described in the Dallas Morning News in December of 2019 as the longest stretch of games they had gone without an interception. Here we are 7 years later, the exact same problem. I'm very in that season, by the way, they finished second in the division, and another one of those remarkable, glorious, unforgettable 8-8 seasons. But I did want to ask
2: you. And a few of those.
3: Oh, my God, so many of those. We were going to, at one point, call the show 8-8.
2: 8-8, yes, we were.
3: But I was curious, to what do you ascribe this other than the fact that it's just not a very good defense? The secondary is miserable. Deron Bland, I assume, will remember how to play football at some point. Certainly injuries have been an issue, but it has been a number of problems. And I'm just curious, as someone who has spent 49 years watching this team every single day, when you look at this number, which was unfathomable just 7 years ago, and to do it yet again is pretty remarkable. How do you think we got here?
2: A confluence of circumstances, Robert. One, I will say, if the opponent is averaging about 5.6 yards a carry, there's not a lot of need to throw, because you can put three of those together and you're well past the first down sticks every time.
3: Sure.
2: So it's the fact that other teams are running on them, because in part because other teams are running on them.
3: Or they're throwing. And they're either running to them, they're either running on them.
2: Well, they can throw whenever they want to. Yeah, that's the point. And that was really, you know, we've seen this. We talked about this last year. We talked about how, well, Dallas couldn't do this defensively because teams are running on them so much. But the other side of it was, if the other team went into the game wanting to throw against Dallas, there was nothing really Dallas could do about that either. And you don't have the pass rush. I mean, the other side of this is, now go down the list about the team's leading leaders in sacks, and you get to one, which is tied for the lead. And so not only no interceptions, no one has more than one sack on this team through four games. The pressure has been, and they haven't blitzed much. Really, a few of those sacks did come when they blitzed, but they're generating no pressure, appreciable pressure, with their front seven and their disguises. And you talked about all the injuries in the secondary. I mean, that really, look, in my mind, the secondary was hanging by a thread anyway, in a lot of ways, especially at corner going into the season. And you lose two of your top three corners early in the season because of injuries. I do think Joey Porter is going to make a difference, because what he does, you hear about some players who are magnifiers, just their presence make someone else better because they're moved into the proper role they should be. I think Porter does that. Now that Porter, when he gets up to speed, he's going to be the unquestioned best corner on this team.

0: And now Duran no longer has to be the best number one corner, or, you know, Kobe Durant or Ravel. So you knock everybody down one, you know, one rung or one chair, and suddenly, you know, Bland matching up with the number two receiver more often is not that bad of a deal.
1: Right.
0: You know, so I think you have more, you have more matchups that make sense from a personnel standpoint now that Joey Porter is in here, which is why I think, you know, a major reason they went after him. And I did find it very strange. Now, I noticed how the draft broke. And of course, you have, you know, Caleb Downs, who I think is going to be, you know, is already playing very, very well and will be an outstanding fit in this defense for Christian Parker. But you just couldn't address the secondary at corner the way you wanted, the way the draft unfolded. So you had to go out and you signed Kobe Durant, and now they go back in and go, okay, well, now we can address this. And I do think you will see, as long as the main guys remain healthy, I do think you will see some improvement along the way now. And, you know, Rashawn Gary showed a pulse in that game against the Texans, which I think is a good sign, because if one guy in that pass rushing group begins to emerge that forces teams to focus on them a little bit, it will open some things up for the other guys. So I just think it's a confluence of personnel deficiencies and how the games have unfolded. I mean, Dallas has been playing from behind in most of these games, and the other team just jumps out to 10-0 leads or more, and they can just control the clock and run and do the play action because the run game's so effective. And they've all been mobile quarterbacks, which Dallas has shown, regardless of the defensive coordinator and scheme, they are unable to slow by and large.
1: Yes, the game is on in front of me, and with your head not blocking it this week, I can actually see C.J. Stroud running for miles and miles, it appeared. Well, it's interesting. Porter, we didn't even discuss it last week. It was certainly a likelihood it happened right after we got off the air.
0: Well, it happened right after the show was over, yeah.
1: And it was very depressing we couldn't talk about it, because I assumed you would have had a lot of things to say about on the subject. It did not, I assume, strike you as anything close to a surprise.
0: No, I mean, we've seen how they played here early. We started this segment talking about how they haven't gotten any interceptions through the first four games, the only team in the league, and a stretch that matches the ineptitude or drought or whatever you want to call it of the 2019 season. That, to me, you know, linebacker and secondary were not – there were so many needs defensively. There was no way you were going to address every single level of the defense to the extent you wanted or needed to address it this offseason. There were just too many deficiencies. But, you know, linebacker and corner, I thought, were really lacking on that side of the ball. And, you know, Barham, their third-round pick, and how he's emerged here has eased some of those concerns at linebacker. But especially with the injuries, on top of how these guys were playing before the injuries,
1: right,
0: cornerback was just a glaring need on the defensive side of the ball. And when you have a defense statistically as bad as Dallas has been, and you have a glaring need, there it's really hard to show even incremental improvement unless you address that glaring need. And they did that with Joey Porter. Now, we see what that means going forward in their ability to retain him. You know, retaining him and Pickens is an interesting conundrum as well going forward, and we can talk about that later, you know, as the season goes along. I have some thoughts there. But Porter, I think, at least gives this defense a chance to live up to the vision that I think everyone hoped they would get to in this first season under Christian Parker. Gives them a chance to do it.
1: What do you hear about when Overshown might return? I know there was a thought that maybe tomorrow, but now it sounds like that's definitely not happening.
0: Well, I always thought, given his history and the second game coming so quickly, you know, I will say this, if Barham hadn't played as well as he has in these last three games, I think they would have had a much more serious discussion about whether or not to bring Overshown back for this game on Thursday. Right. But now that you're going to have this game, and now you're going to have a 10-day break after before you get back to the field, I think it makes sense to just, especially it's a hamstring, which are always problematic, and given Overshown's injury history, it makes more sense to say, look, let's just buy this extra time. It's not going to be a question when we come back after this game to play Green Bay later this month, so let's just do that.
1: Plus, you don't want to injure or make Overshown any worse than he is before Texas OU, which he likes to attend every Saturday in October.
0: Many Cowboy players like to attend that.
1: I have seen him there every year.
0: Right, you'll probably see more this year because the Thursday game, they will be free and clear on Saturday.
1: That's right. All right, so I'm not actually going this year. This is the first year in a while that that Harry and I are not. I have a wedding to attend, a colleague's wedding. A colleague who's not from Dallas or Texas has scheduled a wedding for 2:00 kickoff of Texas.
0: That clearly shows you they're not from this area.
1: If he's from the Northeast, let's say. So
0: let's say that's very mysterious. Where's this person actually from?
1: I believe he's from Boston.
0: Oh, okay.
1: I will be wearing would it be bad to wear a burnt orange tuxedo? Because I think I look really good in that.
0: That would be classic, I believe.
1: Is it weird that nobody looks good in burnt orange? Not even Harry. Nobody really looks great in all burnt orange.
0: Well, I think some casual outdoor or athleisure clothing, as the kids call it today, you can, but not the total outfit, not head to toe burnt orange.
1: All right, when David and I come back, more fashion tips. We'll talk about our favorite three nations.
0: Who better to get them from than you and me, Robert?
1: That's right. Man, my shirts are all made by one manufacturer these days. So we'll talk about that. I got a lot of questions about the offense. We got a lot of things to discuss. It's a fascinating story this season as it shapes to unfold. There's certainly a game to discuss tomorrow. There will be no pregame. So what I'm going to ask David in the next segment is, what would he have said during his more on the Dallas Cowboys tomorrow that you will not hear because there will be no pregame unless you include intentional grounding? We come back next.
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2: This Friday, a tradition unlike any other returns as the Ticket heads east for the annual ticket takeover of Terrell, Texas. Join the Musers and the Invasion live from Lula May Bistro in downtown Terrell on Moore Avenue near Adelaide Street, which is the home of Gordo's favorite pecan pie muffins. Then you can catch the sweet spot in the Hardline live from Film Alley on State Highway 34, all thanks to the Terrell, Texas Economic Development Corporation for bringing the ticket to Terrell.
3: Thank you, Jay.
2: You're welcome.
3: Pecan pie muffins, that's your new nickname.
2: Sounds awesome.
3: Awesome. We are Intentional Grounding. We are back for the 15th season. We're back for the second segment. Jay will be up with the top 10 shortly. David, you're not going to be doing your segment tomorrow on the pregame show, because there will be no pregame show as there is a Stars game tomorrow. There'll be a postgame show. Maybe you'll join that. But I did want to ask you, when you're not in studio, you have one segment. When you're in studio, you have every segment. As you said, yeah. As you said so beautifully and so perfectly this Sunday. Let me say just quickly, although I say nothing just quickly.
4: I thought that would get more of a response than it did.
3: It did for me.
4: I said it too quickly.
3: I was enamored, appropriately so, of your comment as I was heading home from the grocery store. But I did want to. You're not going to have more on the Cowboys this tomorrow before the show. So I am curious if there was anything you had planned and you'd like to get off your chest as they head into the game with. And again, I think the way this game has been described by everybody over the course of the last couple of days, not as a must win, but a mustn't lose. I think can't lose is the phrase that I've heard, but mustn't lose seems to be a more appropriate way to approach this game. You were playing yet another team, another winless team, a team that certainly that's playing with a backup quarterback, a team that has really, I guess, not played up to its expectations. If I'm not mistaken, they've lost their games by a total of 20 points this season. Is that right?
4: Yeah, they've kept them close. Yeah. Mayfield's out now. He's not going to be back for a while. That's a little undetermined how much longer he'll be out. Not just a rookie quarterback, but an undrafted rookie quarterback, right, is who they are starting. If the Cowboys do not win the turnover battle this week, it does not bode well for them the rest of the at home on a Thursday night game. I say that this defense still has a lot of work to do. This is set up for the defense to feel a little bit better about themselves going into the Green Bay game in 10 days, where they will be facing a team that doesn't feel too good about itself right now.
3: So would you have a segment planned for tomorrow? Is there anything you'd like to get off your chest before I ask you the next few things? Because I've discovered we've been doing this 15 years, and I think we've settled into a pretty good rhythm, right, where I ask you a few questions, and you spend the rest of the show answering them
4: next 8 minutes giving an answer.
3: Because
4: okay, we need to go to break.
3: I told somebody the other day, I was at the grocery store, and somebody who's a very big fan of the show, by which I mean they're a very big fan of yours. Somebody came up to me and said, "Yeah, I really love the show, but I wish you talked more." I said, "Well, first of all, I shouldn't.
4: You try.
3: I should. Well, I shouldn't. Second of all, David's the professional. I'm the amateur when it comes to this with sports discussions. Everybody on the station spends all day consumed by
4: which this. Is why it's nice. The last 2 weeks, we've opened it up with Dallas City talk.
3: That's right. Really, I'm here to really.
4: This is the niche.
3: Right. That's right. I'm here to. Now that I'm back
4: in year 15, we've hit our stride.
3: Now that I'm back at the paper, I'm here to just talk about city stuff while David then talks for sports for an hour. But it's been interesting to me because I love I miss hearing you on the station regularly, just by the way. You are one of my favorite people with one of my favorite insights into one of my favorite teams, certainly a team that you and I both grew up watching. So is there something you wanted to discuss before I get into the next question about what you might have done for more on the Cowboys tomorrow?
4: C.D. Lamb is off to a blazing start. What does that mean for George Pickens?
3: That's a next. Great question. No, no, no. We have 8 minutes. You can feel free. Go right ahead.
4: Okay.
3: So that has been a question that has been brought up a couple of times. I don't think people think much about it, right? Because when one guy's doing well, you're working under the assumption that, well, these guys like each other and they're meant to complement each other. They play complementary football in that regard. These guys do want each other to succeed, right?
4: We've talked about it. They're very good friends.
3: Yes.
4: They spend a lot of time together, not only during the season, but in the off season. They appear to genuinely like each other, which I think is key. We've talked ever since the trade was made about how Pickens is really an ideal complement for what CeeDee Lamb, because what CeeDee Lamb doesn't do is, you know, because of his size, the contested balls, the Dez Bryant sort of catches where you can go up and, you know, if you're in a bind that Dak can just throw the ball in that vicinity and your receiver has more than a 50-50 chance of coming away with the ball because of his athletic ability and his timing and his, you know, to jump up and get that. That is something CeeDee Lamb doesn't have. Lamb works out of the slot much better than Pickens, does some better routes horizontally than what Pickens does. So they are the ideal complement. There are no signs of friction or jealousy on the part of Pickens now, that has surfaced publicly. And from the people I talk to, I haven't heard of anything behind the scenes either. All of that being said, if you want to keep, you can say they're the ideal complement, but if CeeDee Lamb keeps getting 17 catches a game and Pickens gets 3 catches a game, your professional pride and ego comes into the equation and can spoil what is an otherwise good relationship. So I don't think it's an issue in any way, shape, or form. I also believe that I think defenses purposely have taken Pickens out of the game more so than Lamb early because he can get those, you know, 50, 60-yard chunk plays, the big swing of field position. He has a better chance of giving you those than Pickens does from what Lamb does, from what we've seen historically. But I will say this. I don't know how defenses can watch tape of what has happened in the first 4 weeks of the season and go, oh, just look, we're going to focus on Pickens. We'll just, you know, we don't care what CeeDee Lamb does. Because when you have the game that he just had and a couple of other games he's had this year, it just seems bordering on malpractice for a defensive coordinator to go in and go, no, let's just keep focusing on Pickens. So I think that will shift. But if it doesn't shift and this tremendous inequity between two receivers that are not only close talent-wise but are also close off the field, yeah, I think that can cause some simmering issues down the road. I don't see how it couldn't.
3: So Tyler Smith is coming back tomorrow, right?
4: Probably, yeah. So I believe he's questionable. At least listed as questionable.
3: He's now questionable, but the consensus is that he will be back.
4: And questionable means 50-50 to play. So I mean, if he goes out tomorrow in the pregame tomorrow night, my belief is that he'll be back in.
3: So what do you make?
4: Now he may not play. He may not play all the snaps. They may. You know, they may do like the 2-1 rotation, or if they jump out to a big lead, they'll play him and then finish out the game with Bash. You don't want to push him too much. But, yeah, I would be a little surprised if he's not back out there tomorrow night.
3: DJ Bass has been a perfectly respectable substitute.
4: Fine.
3: Yeah.
4: Yeah.
3: He's been perfectly
4: yeah.
3: fine. But I do want to ask you.
4: He's done his job. He hasn't hurt them.
3: I do want to.
4: I mean, he's not as good as Tyler Smith, and it shows up in their negative plays. But you know, every offensive lineman makes negative plays. It's limiting them. And I think for a backup, Preston, to that job, he's made more than a starter would, but not enough to where he's a concern, where you go, whoa, you can't keep operating your offense with that guy in there. And that is no way, shape, or form. He's done exactly what he was on the roster to do, and he's done a pretty good job of it.
3: Speaking of concerns, what concerns do you have, if any, about the run game? They certainly have been a bit more stifled this season than last. I don't think they've had a game over 100, except for, I think, the last 2 weeks ago they had their first and only game with more than 100 run yards, if I'm not mistaken.
4: I think traditionally you see that even some of Dallas's better running teams over the last 10 to 15 years, you look at their numbers in the first month of the season and what they are the rest of the way, those have traditionally, historically been lower than what you have the rest of the way. I think they're to the point now where they've hit their stride in the running game. I think Tyler Smith coming back, as powerful as he is,
3: right,
4: is only going to help it. It's not just about the number of yards either. It's about the ability to get tough yards. And Javonte Williams has shown he can get the tough yards. He's very effective down in the red zone, which even years when they've had backs who have been pretty good, hasn't always been the case. So I don't think there's really any appreciable concern whatsoever about where this run game is. I think it's just about up to what they expect to be. And look, this team, you need the run game, but scoring in this league comes in the passing game. And Dallas has arguably the best receiving duo in the league. And now we're not even talking about Ryan Flannoy, who's shown what he can do. You know, Mingo is showing you a few things, and just it's spot use this year. But they're doing a really good job of the other receivers off the top two of making plays. And so, and that's the other thing. Dak's always been at one of his best in play action, and Javonte Williams is running well enough, and they get enough tough yards now to where that play action comes back into play. And if you get Dak the play action and then you get behind and you have to blitz Dak, that's when you see Dak Prescott is best. So I think offensively they're pretty much where they want to be after four games.
3: Has the emergence of Brevin Spanford as the toughest guy on the offensive side of the ball surprised you? Because that guy, man, it is something to watch him block.
4: Well, that's really opened things up for them. And I will also say he's a very good red zone threat too. He's he's not just a blocker. I think he does just enough for you as a receiver.
3: Right.
4: But that is one area where they've been lacking in recent years. And that goes to having a good run game too, right? Especially when you get closer to the goal line. They haven't had that big earth mover guy who can take on a defensive lineman and possibly push him back. He's been outstanding, which is why, he was their top target in free agency a few years ago when they didn't get him. You know, they thought Luke Schoonmaker would develop into that role, only more of a receiver, not the blocker Brevin Spanford was, but to pair with Ferguson. But yeah, he's been, which is why they jumped out and they signed him, right? Because
3: right,
4: those guys, he's never going to have big numbers. He's never, in my mind, I don't think he'll ever have a season like Ferguson has as far as receptions. But for his overall value to the offense and his ability to score in the red zone and pick up key third downs, I think you're going to see him even more in the receiving game as the season goes along. I would not be surprised in the second half of the season to see some of those passes that are going to Ferguson now. I wouldn't be shocked if they started going to Spanford.
3: Well, because he seems to be the kind of guy who can not only get open, but do something with it once he does, because I like the phrase earth mover. I think that's a great way to describe who he is. There is something larger than life about him that he does that these other guys just don't, can't, or won't.
4: Yeah, they haven't had a physical tight end on the roster with receiving ability like Spanford in a long time. And that just opens up the running game for you, and it opens up the intermediate passing game.
3: All right, when we come back, I've got a couple of surprise questions for David. I do want to ask you about a couple of developments in the division and what they might do to the Cowboys. And I also want to talk to you about the coach next on Intentional Grounding.
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7: Ticker's brought to you by Brad Thomas's Texas Day Brazil Sports Biz and Wellborn Garage Doors. The Cowboys host the 0-4 Tampa Bay Buccaneers tomorrow night at AT&T Stadium. Bucks will be without Baker Mayfield, instead starting undrafted rookie Jalen Daniels for his second game. Head coach Brian Schottenheimer.
8: Play another really good football team that just hasn't found a way to get a victory yet, just like Houston. Coach that I respect tremendously in Todd Bowles, and this will be another dogfight.
7: No pregame show here on The Ticket with David Moore, but we'll have a late postgame show afterwards. The Dallas Stars are hitting the road for the next 4 of 5 games, starting tomorrow night in Buffalo with the Sabres. And after getting his first goal of the season Monday night, Dallas will now be without forward Joel Kiviranta for the next week after he blocked a shot against the Sharks. And he did not make the team flight. Puck drop is set for 6 tomorrow. And after getting cut last week by the Giants, wide receiver Odell Beckham Jr. is signing a practice squad deal with the Minnesota Vikings. It reunites Beckham with Kevin O'Connell, who was his offensive coordinator when he won a Super Bowl with the Rams. That is The Ticket Ticker. I'm Jay King on Sports Radio 96.7 and 1310. The Ticket.
9: It's not a spike of the ball through me head. It's intentional grounding with Robert Wolanski and David Moore. 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
10: Welcome back to Intentional Grounding. I'm Robert, that's David. We're here for about another 10 minutes or so before we turn it over to Jay for a top 10. Or we can just listen to Tom Waits for the next few minutes.
7: I'm fine with Tom Waits. Didn't he do the Wire theme song? Or one of the versions of it?
10: David just said no.
11: He may have done one of them, but it was...
7: I'm pretty sure it was one of them. Season 2.
12: One of the seasons, I believe.
10: That's right. Okay, David, I wanted to ask you something. Because everybody else was taken off guard, caught off guard by the retirement of Lane Johnson.
7: Tom Waits, season 2 of The Wire. Okay.
10: Yeah, that's right.
12: It was 2. Okay, right.
7: Sorry.
10: That's all right. I like that you let it play while you looked it up.
7: Yeah, I had to think about it,
10: It was nice. I liked it.
11: No, he didn't look it up. It just came to him.
10: Oh, that's right.
7: Yeah, it spoke to me in an AI dream.
10: Awesome job. Lane Johnson's retirement took everybody, caught everybody off guard, especially the Philadelphia Eagles. And East Texas, a son of East Texas, no less. In fact, he began his college career at Kilgore, not far from his home in, I think, Groveton, before he went to Oklahoma and then to Philadelphia. And I was curious, the nature of his decision to retire is something that I read a great deal about, because I was intrigued by how a guy very quickly, very suddenly, out of nowhere, goes on the inactive list and then announces a retirement, and the reasons for his decision to do so. Again, as a Texan, as an Oklahoma graduate, as a guy who was in the NFC East, I was just sort of wanting to read a lot about him, and found myself kind of going down the hole trying to understand what led to this at the age of 36. Parents and kids are certainly two very good reasons to do so. So we could talk at great length about what it means for somebody to leave behind an incredibly successful career to focus on their and their family's mental health. And we can also focus on what it means for the Cowboys to lose somebody in this division who is a significant part of a team that you certainly want to best two out of those two contests every season. And it also, I would assume, sort of expedites whatever you hope to do in this division this season, right?
11: It should, yeah. I mean, this is the, Philadelphia is the team that broke the, 15-year stretch of no back-to-back or repeat winners in the NFC East.
10: They have their share of troubles, but they are certainly everybody in the NFC East seems to have issues, numerous, myriad, multiple issues.
11: Well, now, again, and they'd won, a couple of them. Again, they ended that streak. Even though the Giants are out early, I mean, everyone would still consider the Eagles the team that you have to get by to win right. the division, just from the fact that they have been at the top of it more often than not in these last 5 years. You know, Johnson is – Lane's case is he was really conflicted, and there were a lot of reports that he was giving serious consideration to retirement in the offseason.
10: Mm-hmm. He missed a bunch of practices in the offseason.
11: Yeah.
10: In training camp.
11: Yeah, and when you're at that age – and look, this is not a skill position. There's a tremendous amount of beating that takes place
10: absolutely.
11: Down there.
10: Absolutely.
11: You know, and the offensive and defensive
10: he's one
11: line.
10: Of the best at it.
11: No question. And but when you're wrestling with it to the extent he appeared to, and then at the point he decided to come back, you just wonder how fully committed you are, and if you're not, the physical pain is so great to play this sport that if you're not fully in and you have doubts, you'll hear coaches and really past players all the time saying, well, if you're thinking about retirement, you already have 1 foot out the door. You know, that you can't have that mindset and go back into another season, especially when you get past, you know, the age of 35, any age really. But when you get up to that level, just what it does to your body, you notice it more and more. And I will say you've seen this with a lot of athletes in the past who wish they would not have come back for that final season, but they can't bring themselves to quit during the season because you don't quit on your team, right? But then, you know, they're just beaten to a pulp mentally and physically by the end of that season, and they probably really did nothing by and large to help their team win those games.
10: Right.
11: You know, they were just so far removed from who they were before. And it takes so much mental and physical discipline that once cracks begin to appear, the cracks become fissures pretty quickly. And I think clearly that he recognized that in his play and his approach this season. My guess is to make this decision during the season, one, he was not happy with his performance whatsoever. Two, it probably became an ordeal for him, and he probably hated preparing to prepare for next week's game and do everything that was required to get ready to play at this level again for the next game. And rather than you know, hold on and say, well, I made the commitment. I've got to see it through. Clearly, he just came to the decision that I'm not doing myself or the team any good with, you know, the state of mind I'm in with my level of play, so I'm going to call it quits. That won't satisfy a lot of people that say this is football. You don't quit. You know, once you make the commitment, you see it through. But for it to reap, because I think all of the pressures are for an athlete to continue to play the rest of the season. And for him to stand up and say that at this point of the season, I think it's clear. I think he's to be lauded for that because I think it's clearly best. Clearly it's best for him. But I think you can make a pretty good argument it's best for the team at this point too.
10: So when Cowboys leadership is sitting there looking at that news, catching them as much by surprise as anybody, do they think – oh, there's an extra opening here in the NFC East for us. Do they look at that news and take it as something significant, or do they just think, well, this is just another piece of news as we prepare for the next week and the week after that?
11: Well, I'm sure the players and coaches will tell you they're focused only on tomorrow night's game with Tampa Bay.
10: Sure.
11: Certainly you look at that and you go, wow, that's a big loss. And then quickly to follow it up with, they did what? They traded their Pro Bowl center
10: right
11: to Baltimore. So two key starters in the offensive line are gone for a team that is struggling offensively. Saquon Barkley's beaten up, which he has a history of that as well. You know, Barkley's had some phenomenal seasons, but when he has injuries early in the season, look how that plays out over time. So what I believe they threw for 93 yards in the game against the Rams the other day. And now you look with Johnson out and the trade of their center. I saw their injury report today. There were something like 16 or 17 guys on their injury report. They're a really beat up team now. You know, Jalen Hurts was enduring a lot of questions going into this season as well. And just where they are now, I think they're still very good defensively, but they have major offensive questions. And if you're in the Cowboys locker room, you're looking at a surprising retirement and a guy who's going to go in there who was clearly not ready to play, you know, who's going to have to play now. You're shuffling that offensive line. I think there's only one – I believe there's only one starter in that offensive line now who was there on opening night. So the other four positions have changed either through injury, retirement, or trade. And you go, well, you know what? We're about to get this team twice in a span of 5 weeks. And it starts, I think they, you know, they play on the 26th mm-hmm. of October and on the 26th of November. So Dallas looks at that and goes, okay, we get those. Now it's down to us in New York, who's already beaten us, and let's see how that plays out. And certainly the Giants are still a story to be seen. I'm not sure anyone is outside of New York is ready to jump on that bandwagon yet and say they are the team to beat in the NFC East. So, yeah, by being able to respond from that horrible loss in Rio to beat Houston the way you did, and then you look at what happened to Philadelphia, it completely gives you a different mental outlook going into these, you know, the very, very quickly, which shows you why it's there are pivotal games at the point of the season, and the Texans game was one of them, because you would have had all of this would have landed differently with what happened with Philadelphia if you were coming off another loss and you were at 1-3.
10: And of course, all of this
11: it would
10: is,
11: have been, you know,
10: well,
11: yeah.
10: All of this is and would be profoundly undone if tomorrow doesn't turn out the way the Cowboys and Cowboys fans hope. You don't see that happening, right? There has to be a lot that goes wrong in this game, in that stadium, on this turnaround for things to not work out for Dallas.
11: The way they won, the way they came from behind and won the Texans game, after again showing some disturbing signs in the first half of a continuation of what they don't do well. But what was it? I think they scored 28 points in the second half on the road, whereas we talked about, they were, I believe, 3-8, if you count the Rio game as a road game, which I do, you know, under Schottenheimer on the road. This is a completely different team at home. The offense is even more explosive than what we've seen. I just don't see where Tampa Bay has the offensive firepower to hold up to Dallas. And again, I think this is a defense is going to feel better about itself after this game than it has at any point this season. And you have seen this Dallas defense make at least a few plays over these last two games. You didn't see that in the first two. So you're seeing improvement on the defensive side of the ball. The offense has shown it's as powerful as you thought it would be now that the run game has rounded into shape. So it's difficult for me to envision a scenario where Dallas would lose this game tomorrow night.
10: Last thing, real quick, and this will be – for me, this will be quick. I can't speak for you, nor would I want to. But the – you know, we've talked about narratives of seasons. We're now about to be more than – we're already – we'll be five games in come tomorrow night. It's interesting to me, the one thing that I watch more than anything at this point are the decisions made by the head coach. It's becoming in some ways less and less about the play on the field and more about what happens on the sidelines. I wonder if that's the same for you.
11: Yes, because what you saw, what Schottenheimer did at the end of the first half of that road game against Houston was inexplicable to me. Mm-hmm. Where they were, how the game was unfolded, the fact you had a field goal blocked for the second week in a row just before you try that 65-yarder at the end of the half, knowing your offense had just been on the field and was reeling, just made no sense whatsoever. And to me, there was no defense of it, especially coming off the game you just came off of where that sort of decision-making was questioned.
10: And the apology of Phil's press conference that followed it.
11: Yeah, and look, he's kept the questions going, and he can, you know, by coming back after all the attention given what happened against Baltimore, to come back and make that call at the end of the decision, at the end of the first half, when you're trailing, is going to keep is keeping those questions and doubts about him going. So I'm sure it's going to wear on him. He's, after a while, it's going to be, why do you keep asking me about this? Well, because you keep making these type of decisions that don't seem to fit the moment of the game.
10: Right. All right, David, you're not going to be on the pregame show tomorrow. I don't know if you'll...
11: No one will be on the pregame show tomorrow.
10: I know. I don't know if you'll call into the postgame show. It'll be Donnie, Matt, and Corby, I believe. So maybe
11: I'll
10: you'll call
11: into the Stars pregame.
10: That's right.
11: I guess they don't have a pregame either.
10: Well, you'll call in at some point. Probably call in next week to Intentional Grounding. Are you going to be? When are you back in the studio? I miss you.
11: You'll see me. You'll see me before the month is done.
10: Well, that's your birthday promise to me. All right, my friend. Thank you so much. I miss you and I love you. And I also love that I get to drive home and listen to Jay King's Top 10. That'll be up next. David and I will be back next Wednesday with Intentional Grounding at 7 o'clock. Thanks for listening. See you then.
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5: 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Earlier, the Guardians kept that series alive in Chicago as

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2: Hello and good evening there, P1 dudes and dudettes. Welcome back to the Ticket Top 10, a.k.a. the Wednesday Night Intentional Grounding postgame show, here to provide the entire Metroplex with all the best laughs and sports stories of the day. I'm your host, Jay King, here to spend the next 2 hours with you, so let's go ahead and kick back, relax a little bit, and take a load off. As I go ahead, and I'll get you the rundown for tonight. Coming up on This Morning with the Musers, Razor Ray pops on to talk the Stars' first week of the new season, and then they get ready for another winless team coming into AT&T Stadium Thursday night in the Pigskin panel. On the World's Most Dangerous Midday Show with Donovan Lewis and Matt McLaren, they see how dumb this Cowboys defense really is, even if Shoddy sees improvement. And then Corby stops by to answer your questions from Twitter in the Birdhouse. From 1 to 3 with Sean Bass and David Mino, we take the time to see what's been living rent-free inside our producer Monty and the P1's minds, and then we see if Sean and Mino's preseason Texas Rangers predictions rang true at all. And on the Hardline 5.0, Corby Davidson, Bob Sturm, and Dave Lane, live from TABC, get ready for the Red River Shootout this weekend with Fox 4's Peyton Yeager, Fox Sports' Joel Klatt calls in, and then we finish up with a visit to the Snake Pit. But coming up right now to start off the show, let's go back to This Morning on the Musers, as the generic youth minister stopped by, and he's real excited that the Cowboys don't play on Sunday this weekend.
4: 8:43. On a Wednesday morning with the Musers, why don't we open the studio door and welcome in our old friend, the generic youth minister.
5: Hey guys, what's going on? Hey, what are y'all doing in here? Y'all talking all like sports and something?
6: Yeah, that's what we do.
5: I want you to crank up this theme song real quick here, Tyler. Listen to that.
6: Oh yeah, it's
5: listen
6: a big day
5: to that.
6: For you.
5: That is that's a bop right there.
6: Oh yeah.
5: It's a total bop. That is Michael Whitaker Smith. And did you know that this is his birthday?
6: That's what we heard.
5: He is 70 minus 1 years old, and I am here to celebrate that.
6: You can't say that number.
5: It's just, you know, I don't like, the kids always laugh when I say it, so I just don't like it. But that is my theme song. He is a three-time Grammy winner.
6: Wow.
5: Michael Whitaker Smith, okay. American Music Award recipient. He's got like, I think like 45 Dove Awards.
6: Wow.
5: 31 number one hit songs on the Christian
6: 31.
5: Charts. Absolutely.
6: Wow.
5: And here's something that's going to mean something to you guys. He's friends with Bono.
6: Wow.
7: Is he really?
5: Okay. He's total friends with Bono. They've even done some songs together.
6: How
5: what do you
6: cool.
5: think about that?
6: That's awesome.
5: Let me ask y'all something. I am just so flipping mad, and pardon my French on that.
6: Okay.
5: What the heckums are the Cowboys doing playing on Thursday night? Is this, I mean, I love it, first of all.
6: Yeah.
5: But it makes me retroactively mad that they've been playing on the Lord's Day for all this time. So this is going to be a permanent deal, right? They're going to move the games to always Thursday?
6: No. Mainly Sunday, but then some Thursday.
5: Well, they should just move it permanently to Thursday, because I just think that

0: Sunday ought to be a day of rest.
1: Well,
0: a day of rest. It's the Lord's Day.
1: Noon
0: and it should be a day of rest and getting ready for church where you hit the contemporary service and watch a generic white guy sawing on a low-end Taylor as another white guy like bottoms out on a five-string Ibanez. You know, that's what Sunday's
2: that's all about.
0: That's what it's all about. So I'm making the call right now for the Cowboys to permanently move all their games to Thursday.
2: Wow. Well, that would be a league issue. You'd have to take that up with the NFL.
0: Well, I can do that, George. Get me the league. Do you have the league's email?
2: We can probably get that for you.
0: Hey, look, there is no bigger Cowboy fan than me. I like even like old school, like Roger Staubach and Troy Aikman. Is that right? And then Dak Pigsnop.
1: Prescott.
2: Pigsnop.
1: And he's currently.
0: What? I'm a total fan. And hey, my favorite of all time is probably DeMarcus Blair. I love DeMarcus Blair's
1: DeMarcus Ware?
0: Yeah. I've got all of his like,
1: Blair.
0: Shirts and
2: what do you think of this year's team? What do you think of the 2-2 Cowboys?
0: I think they're going to go all the way.
2: Me and you both. I think they're going to the
0: Super
2: Bowl.
0: Exactly. Oh, high five up top, George.
2: There we go.
0: I love that. Hey, listen, I want y'all to come on out to the church because this, since it's a Thursday game, we're going to have a Cowboys watching party. We're going to do it in the Fellowship Hall, and we are putting it up on the big screen.
1: Wow.
2: Whoa.
0: That's right. We got a 55-inch LG big screen.
1: Well, that's a big one.
0: And we're going to show it in high definition, too.
1: Okay. Wow.
0: And we're going to, like, cater in. I'm going to order in some, like, Chick-fil-A?
2: Why does your face contort like that?
1: Just say Chick-fil-A.
0: So I want y'all to come on out and bring your guitars and your cool crunk bikes and whatever else y'all are into, you know, because I want you to be yourselves.
1: Well,
0: that's
1: what
0: it's all about, being in church, is being yourself.
2: We usually just watch the game and take notes. I don't think we could be a part of a crowd watching.
0: Well, it's the thing. You could watch the game with me in the youth group, and then you could stick around afterwards because I'm starting my speaking series.
1: Oh.
2: After the game?
0: After the game.
2: Like 11 o'clock at night.
0: After the game, my youth speaking series, it's called Jesus is Low-Key Fire.
1: Okay. Well, you're really appealing to the
0: because
1: kids, aren't you?
0: Jesus was the religious OG. I mean, first of all, he really existed. He was ontologically cooking.
1: Uh-huh.
0: On God. No cap. No cap. And I just want people to know that he can change your life. And I am being dead butt. Totally dead butt on this. And, you know, like after he passed, the disciples were all like, hey, is the big man ghosting us?
1: Were they?
0: And are we taking an L here? You know, they're sitting there wondering, should we not have simped so hard for Big JC?
1: Were they saying all that?
0: So, you know, they started having no chill. So they were like freaking because they had had that Last Supper and it was totally like bussing and just really vibe. And then the Romans went all extra and did that crucifixion. And they did that to the goat, you know.
1: Yeah.
0: JC. And Jesus was like catching hands from, I think, Pontius Pilate was his name.
2: Who
0: was low-key given villain. But then they got the dub when 3 days later, JC yeeted that stone away. He yeeted the stone away, emerged from the tomb, and the disciples could have been like all like, sus.
1: God.
0: But they returned to being total stands. They were like, check out his drip. He looks so awesome, and it's for realsies. And JC was like mewing in front of the tomb, and Pilate's getting ratioed. And then when Jay-Z ascended, it was total slay. Total slay.
2: I can see why you relate to America's youth.
1: Modern interpretation.
0: And the D-Saps be like, oh, that was so lit. It was so fire. Dead butt fire when he was ascending there. I'm telling you, the youth love my message. Because I spake their language.
2: Yeah.
1: Did the apostles use that language?
0: Yeah. You ought to read the updated version. Yeah, there's Bibles that come out in all kinds of new. The Gen Z Bible is what I'm reading from now.
1: Okay.
0: Maybe it's even Gen Alpha Bible. I'm not sure we're all now, but you know what Jesus said? I'm the Gen Z Alpha and Omega. So he was Gen Z.
1: He did. Okay.
0: Jesus was Gen Z.
1: Fascinating.
0: He was total Gen Z. So I've got y'all down. Y'all are coming out there.
1: Well,
0: send the handbell van to come pick you guys up.
1: I don't know.
0: Hear about Jesus yeeting the stone away and getting the dub for the D-side.
3: Get your butt up and get to church on Sunday if those Cowboys can pull out the win on Thursday. Or if we lose, we're going to need lots of prayer. So maybe go either way. Next up on the top 10, for number 9, the Invasion, see just how dumb this Cowboys defense is.
4: Not must win, but can't lose. Yeah, and you brought up the analogy of the Arizona game last year, and I think this fits perfectly with that. As far as a team coming in, the spread is going to be really high, and it's 9.5 right now for the Cowboys, thinking, okay, this, it's a backup quarterback that has one NFL start under his belt.
5: Right.
4: The Cowboys should be able to handle this, and it should make you nervous going in thinking Tampa's looking at this defense saying, all right, there are some things that we can do. Now, the Cowboys have handled the run well here the last couple of weeks. Well, last week. We say handle Derrick Henry, but overall when they gained over, was it 150 yards? Yeah, 190 yards, right. 5-6 yards a carry, then that's not handling the run.
5: No, they're still second to last in the NFL.
4: And you do have a mobile quarterback that can get out and use his legs. This is the classic, I don't want to say trap game, because there's not a chance in hell the Cowboys are looking past this at anything. It's because of the long break. I do get that. They're not looking past it for an opponent. But, man, if you even think about it, you're just going to waltz in and beat Tampa, that's the one that can bite you. So I didn't even think about that Arizona game last year, but it's definitely kind of comparable to that with the backup quarterback. Now, Brissett has more experience, way more experience, yes. So that's one thing. But it is kind of a scary proposition to see if you're not out there handling your business, you could lose this game, and that would, man, that would hurt worse than what happened in Rio. If you lost this game to Tampa.
5: Yeah, you. This is, I love that phrase that Joe Hoyt said, can't lose.
4: Yeah.
5: It's not a must win because you're 2-2.
4: Yeah.
5: And where you are in the division and everything, you don't have to win this game. But this is one at the end of the year you look back on and you go, man, we can't lose that game.
4: If you're a game back from making the playoffs or winning your division, that's the one where you just scratch your head and go, man, I can't believe we let that one slip away.
5: Yeah, that's
4: and no matter what you think about Green Bay or Philadelphia, what they're doing this year.
5: Right.
4: They're still on the road.
5: Still Green Bay and Philadelphia.
4: Right, right. So it's one of those where you start talking about quarters of a season and how you want to accomplish your goals in those quarter of the seasons, then this is the one you have to get.
5: Yeah, because I thought of that Arizona game yesterday, and I was looking at stuff yesterday afternoon at the house, and I was like, yeah, because we forget about that. Because Arizona, they started 2-0 last year and lost 5 in a row and came to Dallas off their bye week. And we all were like, oh, that's there is no way. Arizona's lost 5 in a row. Jacoby Brissett's their backup. They're not any good. They don't have anybody to run the football because remember last year they lost their top 2 or 3 running backs.
4: Oh, that's right. That's right.
5: And so they had DeMarcado came in and nobody had any idea what he was going to do. And he ended up running all over them. And it was really weird. The way that they just dismantled Dallas. Dallas did turn the ball over 3 times, so they didn't help themselves offensively. The good news is this year Dallas isn't really turning the ball over. Now they're not taking the ball away. But I think in the NFL, anytime you go, oh, there's no way they'll lose this game. There's a way they'll lose this game. The Cowboys are not good enough, again, to just look at any opponent on the schedule and say, oh, they'll win this game, no problems. They should win this game. I believe they're the better team. They have by far the better quarterback. They have the better weapons offensively. But the way we've seen this defense play, there's no guarantees. And for all we know, okay, again, you saw some teams in the first couple of weeks of the season run on you. This may be where the Tampa Bay offense goes, finally, we can do some things because we can run the football on this defense. Jalen Daniels, hey, man. Here we're going to design some things for you. Maybe they do some zone read. Who knows what they're going to do to utilize his ability to get down the field. But having watched what Jaden Daniels did before he got hurt, there's no reason to think that Jalen Daniels cannot also do some of those same things.
4: Yeah, and it's one of those games to where maybe your offense isn't clicking like it has the entire season. And they're going to go through some games where they're not playing really well. And last year against Arizona, the offense scored 17 points. They had one of their worst games of the year. And, you know, then your defense is doing normally what your defense will do. And if this offense scores 17 points, you're losing the game.
5: Yeah, you will lose the game.
4: Right. So you just have to be careful about going in thinking that everything is automatic. Man, Tampa's in a bad way. But Tampa's defense, it's not bad. But Houston's defense is not bad, and the Cowboys' offense in the second half carved them up.
5: Yes.
4: So if they continue to play well, then yes. But you have to kind of have in the back of your mind, maybe this offense is not – they can't continue to score 30 points a game. It's just impossible. And you're going to need your defense one time, a couple of times, to go out and do what Shoddy thinks that he says that they're going to do, win a game 10-7. You're going to have to try and see if you can do that. And I guess this is one of the weeks where you say it could be possible because of what Tampa's rolling out offensively. Right. But, man, you just have to be careful with that. It's one of those to where you just have to tiptoe, and I just don't know if there's ever going to be a game where the Cowboys are going to comfortably win. I don't care who they're playing. It just feels like every single game is going to be a white-knuckle ride.
5: It does feel that way, and that's why the 9.5-point line on this just seems astronomical. Anytime you see an NFL game with a spread like that, it's wild to see, because you could win 24-17 and you didn't cover. But Tampa's 0-4 for a reason. But you look at this Dallas defense, and it's hard to believe that what we've seen in the first few games doesn't continue forward. And we had our pre-show meeting this morning, and you kind of threw out, this defense is dumb. And it just is, because we were looking at it from where it has been the entirety of the Schottenheimer era. So 21 games in, they've allowed about 100 yards more than any other defense in the NFL over the last 21 games. And the points, I mean, it's just ridiculous, because as good as the offense has been, only two teams in the NFL have allowed more than 590 points the last 2 years, Arizona and Dallas. And Dallas has allowed 18 more points than Arizona at 623. So despite the fact that the offense has been one of the best, they have a minus 30 point differential, because their defense just hemorrhages points.
4: Dude, to see the amount of points the offense has scored and you're still a minus points differential, right? Is crazy.
5: And it's really strange, because it's not just that. Only one team has fewer takeaways in 21 games than the Cowboys, and that's the Jets. The Cowboys have 14. Everybody else in the NFL has at least 15. As a matter of fact, 25 teams have 21 or more. That's how far they are from just being in the top of the bottom third.
4: Right, right.
5: They don't take the ball away. They don't get sacks. They don't stop the opponent from scoring. And it's really hard to have seen anything so far this year that leads you to believe that's going to change drastically. Maybe it changes a little bit, but what does that mean? So instead of being... It's like we talked about all offseason. Instead of being the 32nd worst defense, you're the 30th worst defense? Okay, so
4: you're better. Technically, it's a better defense,
5: but
4: not by much.
5: You still got to score 30 points every game, right, if you're the 30th worst defense.
4: Yeah. It's a task that the offense, it feels like that they're up for, because they're playing really well. Now, we did talk about this as far as the Gotti moniker, and that's going to stick. And that's sometimes when you bring that unnecessary spotlight to you, sometimes it may not be worth it. I love the fact that a lot of teams, it's not just Dallas, but these teams will have all the confidence in the world that they can go out and perform at the highs of their abilities pretty much every single time. I get that. But when you have a spotlight on your team like the Cowboys, and Dak being the quarterback of the Dallas Cowboys, and you wear the Super Bowl t-shirt to training camp, knowing that it's going to be talked about until you reach that goal and you haven't. And the Gotti moniker, to where if he didn't just say that, I think a lot of people will walk around and say, man, this Cowboys offense is really good.
3: There's a chance for redemption, but they're still on thin ice, that Cowboys defense. But thank God for that Gotti, huh? Technically, the offense is crazy good, though, by statistical measure. I'm your host, Jay King, and coming up next, when we report back to the top 10, let's check in with the Hardline and get ready for the Red River Shootout with the person whose Longhorn jacket they lost last year, Fox 4's Peyton Yeager. 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
3: 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What up? Welcome back, and we're live to tape for an all-new Ticket Top 10. I'm your host, Jay King, filling up your ear holes with today's top ticket moments. Coming up in the next segment, the sweet spot will see what's been living in your head rent-free. But before we can get there, let's go back to this afternoon with the hard line, as Fox 4's Peyton Yeager may not have forgiven Corby for losing her jacket, but she's still cool enough to drop by the show.
4: It was another white knuckle ride, and I guess that's just the space that we live in.
5: Yeah, I think they're all going to be like that this year. But you mentioned our game. I think Minnesota is going to be a win ugly team. We've got Detroit this week. I think Detroit is going to be in the same boat that Dallas is in. They're going to be shootouts, every one of them. It's going to come down to a final possession, and how do you execute? How do you make the plays at crunch time? So, yeah, I think that this is what the Dallas season will be like until, you know, hopefully after the midpoint.
3: What the hell? I said Peyton Yeager.
4: Now, Peyton, you could say, is here for multiple reasons, because
6: it's been like a year-long storyline.
7: I know.
4: It has been. Multiple reasons, though, because Peyton, not only is she a dear friend of our radio station, our show, we have controlling rights of her.
8: Yes.
4: Yeah. So Daddy, remember that.
8: We own you.
4: Yeah. How many other radio stations do you go on?
7: Zero.
4: Exactly.
7: It's exclusive contract.
4: We promote you. We're good at that. But it's a Fox 4 thing, too.
8: She's the future of Fox 4.
4: We all bounce on. She is. We all bounce on your TV station every now and then. And so we like it. We like the relationship that we have. It's Texas-Oklahoma week, and I'm being nice, calling it Texas.
8: He's saying it in the correct order.
7: I don't care.
4: I know. When you lose, you have to switch it up.
7: Oh, that's a good idea.
4: I know.
8: You didn't know that?
4: Yeah.
7: I'm okay with people. It doesn't offend me.
4: Like me.
7: Certain things.
8: It's the unwritten rule that the winner of last year's game gets mentioned
7: and the
8: first.
7: One before that. Okay.
4: Yeah. Yeah, you keep going.
8: Yeah.
4: You're looking for your first three-game winning streak since 1999.
7: That's what I'm really nervous about, though. I don't, when do teams do it three times in a row?
4: And you were barely even alive-o in 1999.
7: Plus five.
4: Yeah, yeah. So, God, you were five. So you were six when the five-game winning streak started for OU. If I would have known you, like a little first grader that was coming in the stadium,
7: you would have bullied me.
4: Hey, what's up? You ready for this?
8: Kick some sand in her face.
7: Yeah, I'm a little nervous because, when does that happen, really? Not at all.
4: Very rarely.
6: When was your first Red River?
7: High school.
6: Okay.
4: You told me that your parents, did they both go to Michigan?
7: My dad went to Michigan.
4: Okay.
7: That's why I texted you on September 12th because I was cheering against you guys, as I do, as a Longhorn.
4: Sure.
7: But then
4: it meant
7: I'm
4: more.
7: Cheering for my dad.
4: And I was in the stadium.
7: Oh,
4: and
7: you were there.
4: Yeah. I would have texted you back, but I couldn't.
7: The big house is so great.
4: It is. It's really cool. It's really cool. But you thought about going to Michigan, but then you said
7: too
4: it was
7: cold.
4: Too cold. Yeah. Right.
7: Yeah. Too cold, and I went to, and then I got a scholarship to Texas, and I was like,
4: which is great.
7: Hook 'em.
4: Was Texas as ridiculously difficult to get into?
7: Yes.
4: It was.
7: Well, it was top 7% at the time, and I think now it's down to
4: five.
7: Five?
4: Yeah.
7: Okay. Then, yeah.
4: So
7: yeah,
4: you
8: that's
4: got,
8: why it's all Indian kids.
4: That's.
6: Dave?
4: It's a joke. Dave!
8: What?
6: Read the room, Dave.
7: God. Read the room.
4: Unbelievable. Don't worry about Dave.
7: Bad.
4: So you go there, you're instantly hooked,
6: Dave's,
4: right?
6: Dave's all into politics
7: yes.
6: now.
4: Yes. Yeah. And was your first Red River a bad experience, or was it?
7: Bad, but then 20... Oh, no, yeah. No, good. We won my freshman. We had a bad. That was a bad year. Or bad. Yeah. My time at Texas was bad.
4: It's
7: I had Tyrone Swoops and Charlie Strong, if y'all remember that.
4: We do.
7: So really bad. Only two games stick out to me in 4 years. Beating Notre Dame at home. Everyone remembers that.
4: Yeah, that first game of the year.
7: And then beating Baker in 2015.
4: Right.
7: Which is why I get so nervous about this week.
4: Because that year, Texas was 1-4. Coming into the game, and OU was undefeated.
7: Yeah, and we were their only loss the whole year, and it was this huge thing, and that's why I get kind of nervous.
9: If we could just lose, we could get rid of Charlie, but...
7: True, and then he's hoisted, and then he's a savior. But that's why I think this week is so scary, because now it's like, I feel it's like that 2015 energy, but the other side.
9: Boy, how many times...
8: You do never know.
9: How many times has somebody in this rivalry thought to themselves... Man, if we win this, it's going to buy the coach that I want fired another couple
7: of
9: years.
7: OU is stuck with that one now. Right now.
4: Like last year, we were going into this game thinking, we're going to beat your ass.
7: No, I was like, I was you last year because we had just come off the loss to Florida.
4: Yes.
7: I was posting on my Instagram, like, literally hold doors open for old ladies. Say a prayer. Like, I am scared. I actually didn't even want to go to the game. My friends convinced me. They were like, we do this every year. Like, you have to go. I was like, I don't want to go.
4: I'm that way with my friends. We sent the text out during the Georgia fumble debacle where we were just like, do we even want to go?
7: Yeah, I didn't want to go last year. I didn't. I was like, no, save me the misery.
9: See, the Georgia game was so sad you didn't even text them.
7: They're actually good. Michigan is not good.
4: No, they're not at all. So anyway, so we have that going on, I'll buy you a beer at the Cotton Bowl when you guys beat us, because you will.
7: I think it's going to be close.
4: Guaranteed,
7: but it's
4: scary. You're going to beat us. Guaranteed.
7: Okay.
9: Winner a stuffed animal.
4: Oh yeah. You know how I long to do that.
7: They're all on fire now. They're on fire.
4: I know.
8: Yeah, Joel Klatt does not expect a whole lot of offense on Saturday.
7: Yeah, I totally agree. Watch, Mateer is going to come out and just be like, my thumb was never hurt.
4: Yeah.
7: And then
4: psych!
7: This was all a ploy. Yeah.
4: So we have that going, but we also have the long story that I lost a bet last year, Picks with Friends, and the other guys on my Picks with Friends crew, they had, because I had to wear a different horrible outfit every day, at the Super Bowl.
9: A different theme.
4: Different theme. And your theme, which I thought was brilliant, Bob, was all Longhorns.
9: Yes.
4: And a day of just Longhorn hell.
9: All Longhorned.
4: And you know what? You would have loved it because, I don't think I told you this, but being up there at the Super Bowl that day that I'm wearing all of your stuff, I had so many people come up to me like, oh, Hookem, when were you there? You know, blah, blah, blah. And so I just was like, yeah, I was there in like 98. And I just lied because I didn't want to.
7: They're everywhere.
4: I didn't want to say I lost a bet or anything like that. So it worked.
9: Yeah, I consider this losing a bet to wear this, what I'm wearing right now.
4: Well, it was a mismatch, like pajama onesie.
8: You had a full onesie.
4: Yeah.
8: And then you had the giant chain with the big Longhorn medallion.
9: Lit up Longhorn.
8: Yeah, the light up medallion. And the coup de grace was Peyton's jacket.
4: Peyton Yeager's lucky Longhorn leather jacket, which you got when?
7: When I was working in Arkansas. So that was almost 8 to 9 years ago.
4: Oh, my God.
9: So she borrowed us this very special artifact. This it has winning power. And allowed Corby to wear it in San Francisco at the Super Bowl. And as we have reported here on this very notable news source, The Ticket, we lost her jacket. Now, we don't know how we lost
8: her
9: jacket.
8: We believe it made it back to Dallas.
4: Oh, it made it back to Dallas because I put it in the suitcase.
8: Yeah, so it was shipped back here, but then it disappeared in between the time it arrived at the station and when we thought to look for it.
9: There are suspects, but after an extended investigation, we still have no real leads on where it is. So somewhere right now, somebody might be wearing it in their basement.
7: They put it on for that second half versus Ohio State. Someone did something.
9: Maybe.
4: Just the fourth quarter. Let's not get carried away the whole half.
9: Perhaps just in his underwear and the leather jacket.
4: Right.
9: Who can say?
4: Maybe a full-size poster of Peyton. We don't know.
9: We don't know. We can only speculate.
4: Yeah.
9: But I have failed.
7: You have not. It's okay.
9: And then as
4: Bob took responsibility because he's the one that got Peyton to bring the jacket.
9: Yeah, and she stressed to me that this is important. This is not an extra jacket I have. Yeah. This is the jacket.
8: And well, then we didn't think about it for like 6 months.
4: Well, she sent me a note in August, and she goes, hey, you know, hope you have a great summer. Yeah, all that. And then, by the way, do you guys still have my jacket?
8: Yeah, she's like, I've moved. I can't find my jacket. Oh, yeah, you have it.
4: Okay. I go, yeah. And so I call Bob. I go, hey, what's the deal with the jacket? And then, again, we did launch a big investigation. And
7: no, people were commenting. I was, like, posting, you know, every week the horns play whoever. Yeah. They're like, okay, great. So where is the jacket? So
9: right.
7: People are, like, invested no matter who you care about.
9: Right. So yeah. We had limited time before the season started, but we had a little more time than you might think because it's super freaking hot in this
7: yeah.
9: area.
7: Yeah.
9: It's starting to approach jacket season, and I know the OU game – you know, what if a cold front hit and she said, you know what, today is the day we need the jacket. And so, as you know, this is not your jacket.
7: Yeah.
9: This is the closest we could come to your jacket.
8: We tried to photo match it and it was impossible.
9: It has arrived. I believe it is of satisfactory quality. I don't believe you're going to hate it, but I also want you to approve it. It's in the size you asked for, and it is exactly the one that,
7: so good.
9: That I bounced off you. So please open that up and see if and please don't lie because I want to get this right.
8: If you hate it, then we can
7: Mike,
8: find
7: I'm
8: another
7: not
8: one.
7: Hate
9: I want to know that this could be the new.
7: No, this looks good.
9: Lucky Longhorn jacket.
7: It smells new.
4: Yeah.
7: Right,
4: yeah.
7: So it hasn't been worn by anybody.
4: No,
9: never been
7: so
9: worn
7: this
9: by
7: is like
9: anybody.
7: Peyton would be the first.
9: You would
7: the
9: be
7: other
9: the first.
7: One was worn by.
4: No.
9: Yeah.
4: This is yours.
7: Longhorn.
9: Now
4: yeah.
9: you
7: it looks great.
9: You asked to size it a little bigger.
7: Yeah.
9: Is that to your liking
7: this
9: there?
7: This is my liking cuz I'm taller.
9: Yeah.
7: And I, you know, I wear this in the winter with jeans and like boots. It looks
9: okay.
7: good.
4: Right. Okay,
9: we're
7: the
9: good.
7: The horn on the back is good. It's legit. It's not
9: yeah.
7: like janky.
9: Yeah,
8: no, it's real.
7: Because sometimes the Longhorns get janky with the rights and stuff.
3: 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Coming up next on the Top 10, for number 7 tonight, let's see what's been living rent-free with you and producer Justin Montemayor and the Sweet Spot.
10: Yeah, I got a quick one here to start us off as the Cowboys play the 0-4 Buccaneers tomorrow.
3: Mm-hmm.
10: So obviously not a very good version of the Tampa Bay Buccaneers. I can't help but think of this gym from one Bob Sturm.
11: That was
10: when
11: one of the worst Buccaneers teams of...
10: As he stopped down, watched it, doesn't suck, thinking he called them the effineers. So if the Cowboys win and they're 0-5, we may be in store for maybe the next worst effineers team of all time.
11: That was one of the worst Buccaneers teams of... It's so aggressive every time
10: and
11: I hear
10: Reiner
11: it.
10: And then Reiner was like, oh, if Bob said it that way, I can just say it with the F.
11: Not quite.
10: He had to get dumped.
11: Yeah.
10: So be on the lookout for a new version.
8: He said it.
11: All right. So thank you for that. And in fact, that's making promos these days, right?
8: I think so.
11: I think Conrad is talking about the worst Buccaneers
8: so good.
11: Team. All right, let's go to the good P1s. Let's go with Atticus. And Atticus gives us one for spooky season because we do have Halloween at the end mm-hmm. of the month. He goes, dear sweet boys, the other night, my wife and I attended a special screening of the 1976 classic film Carrie as part of the Paramount Theater here in Austin's Halloween film series. Imagine my ticket brain's delight when the opening credits end with and Piper Laurie as Margaret White, i.e. Norm's old go-to for material from when he was an adolescent. So yeah, Norm would always be asked who his hubba hubba was back in the day, and he would always say Piper Laurie. And she is the mother in this movie. Her final scene is Carrie's crazy religious mother is her death scene. She is stabbed to death with multiple telekinetic flying knives to the chest. The director, Brian De Palma, chose for her to symbolically, orgasmically writhe and moan as she dies. Of course, those around me did not appreciate me giggling, as all I could hear in my ticket brain was Norm's grunts and groans simultaneously playing along with her deathly sex moans. Thank you for what you do to your bodies. Bring back Fahey-ing, Atticus and Austin. And I put Ham to it, and I said, do your best during the death scene, Ham. Just keeps going.
9: Gosh. Oh.
4: Pile driver.
11: That's great.
10: When Ham was editing this, I seriously at one point looked over at him and I was like, are you editing porn?
12: Yeah.
10: Because I had no idea what he was doing.
12: I'm sure there's been at least one person get in their car before we set that up and yes. just heard what's going on. So that's from the movie Carrie.
10: Norm,
11: what the hell is going on?
12: Piper Laurie is getting killed.
11: Have we all seen Carrie?
12: I have not seen the original one, no.
11: Okay.
10: Is there another one you have?
12: I mean, they've made like...
11: They've had some remakes.
12: They've done it like 10 times.
10: Yeah, no, I haven't. Too scary.
11: Yeah. And...
12: Let's watch that. Sweet Spot Cinema.
11: She actually stabs Carrie in the back, gave her a hug, and then stabbed her with a knife in the back. And then that's what spawned the telekinetic death scene. So,
12: which, by the way, Piper Laurie in her day.
11: Hubba hubba, right?
12: Nice piece.
11: Va-voom.
12: I like it.
10: Good for Norm.
12: Hello. Yeah.
11: Exactly. Norm knows what he's yeah. doing. All right, this next one is from a frequent 840, or excuse me, e-break voter, e-break man. He says, sup, fellas. I thought it was just me that still thinks about Corby's e-break slip-up of All-Pro's website being allproaf.com, but then I heard Rick Skinlonen slip it into a commercial this week as well. Curiously, I looked up the domain to see if it was available, only to find another P1 already spent their hard-earned dollars on it and created a site with Corby bits all over it. Have y'all seen this site? To which I had not, but I went there, and much to all of our chagrin... It's not maintained right now.
12: It got shut down. I think Corby brought this up after the e-break, and it was up for at least a day or so.
11: Yeah.
12: So, RIP allproaf.com. Let's bring it back, though, whoever set it up.
11: Well, we can always listen to the classic e-break.
12: Yeah, let's do that.
11: At training camp this year.
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11: Oh, that cackle.
4: So good.
11: It's amazing.
10: Was that better than 1-800-NEW-HAT?
12: Man, it's very similar. Might need to hear New Hat at some point, too.
11: Woods on Run. On that messed up website domain category for Corby.
4: New Hat.
11: It's awesome.
12: I'm all pro AF, man.
11: Love it. All right, let's go to... P1 Scott out in Salt Lake City, Utah. He goes, gentlest of sweet spots that stay so hard. He says, was in the bank today, getting rather heated with a teller due to wire processing incompetence, and heard another teller exclaim, no, not really, in the same cadence as the fake Jason kid. Big smile crosses my mug as being a P1 west of the Rockies. It was a joke for one. Same thing always happens whenever someone says precipice, and I always reply, there's no way that's a word, mm-hmm. and then walk away sheepishly without explanation.
4: Precipice?
11: Again, a joke for one. I just love that that's happening in Salt Lake City, where there's probably very few ticket P1s.
12: Yeah, worldwide. Precipice. Where precipice is just another word to everybody else that doesn't understand. Mm-hmm. But for us...
4: There's no way that's a word.
12: Never going to change.
11: Oh, love it. All right, P1 Kylie, sweet, sweet Kylie, who's a frequent rent-free emailer. She says, hello, sweet boys. Anytime I say or hear someone say very badly, I always hear this old vine, R.I.P. Examples, I need Schottenheimer to get out of his own way, Vera Bradley. I want a Peach, so Vera Bradley. My Vespa was Vera Bradley damaged after that hailstorm, and Vera Bradley is, I believe, a designer handbag maker, and this dude on Vine was in front of the store and gave us this.
14: Hey, is there a bathroom in this mall? Because I gotta go pee Vera Bradley.
12: Vera Bradley. It's pretty good. I guess I missed that one. I miss Vine.
11: I do, too.
12: It was.
11: We had Vine on Twitter for, what, a year, maybe? It was a hot minute.
12: Yeah, that... I feel like the heyday of Vine was 20, the night, two, 20, yeah, somewhere 20, around then.
11: Like around pre-Pandy?
12: Oh, no, this was like 2013 or so was Vine days. It shut down before that. Yeah, pre-Pandy.
11: Exactly.
12: And then I guess TikTok is similar now, but I just don't have the time to figure that out.
3: 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I'm Jay King, and next up we got a quick break. But right after that, after we return on the Top 10, we'll have Razor Ray joining the Musers as those Dallas Stars have finally got their first win. 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
1: Ticker. 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Cowboys host the 0-4 Tampa Bay Buccaneers tomorrow night at AT&T Stadium. The Bucs will be without Baker Mayfield, instead starting undrafted rookie Jalen Daniels for his second game. Head coach Brian Schottenheimer.
2: Play another really good football team that just hasn't found a way to get a victory yet, just like Houston. Coach that I respect tremendously in Todd Bowles, and this will be another dogfight.
1: No pregame show here on The Ticket, but we'll have a late postgame show afterwards. The Dallas Stars are hitting the road for the next 4 of 5 games, starting tomorrow night in Buffalo against the Sabres. And after getting his first goal of the season on Monday night, Dallas will now be without Joel Kiviranta for the week after he blocked a shot against the Sharks. He didn't make the team flight. Puck drop is for 6 tomorrow. And after getting cut last week by the Giants, wide receiver Odell Beckham Jr. is signing a practice squad deal with the Minnesota Vikings. It reunites Beckham with Kevin O'Connell, who was the offensive coordinator for the LA Rams when he won the Super Bowl. That is the Ticket Ticker. I'm Jay King on Sports Radio 96.7 and 1310. 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
1: What's up? Welcome back in. 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Do whatever makes you comfy, because that's what I'm here for. This is the Ticket Top 10. I'm your host, Jay King. And so far, over halfway through the week, and our little show tonight, too. Well, almost, that is. So kicking off right now to get us nearly halfway through the Top 10 is Razor Ray joining his morning musers for a look back at 1 week of Dallas Stars hockey.
4: After opening the season with whatever that was against the Blues, getting shut out 5-0, then the next day, a 2-1 loss to Nashville, so one goal in two games. I made the mistake of getting on social media Sunday and saw this team stinks. They look like the Cowboys. It's time to tear this thing down. After two games, now they do bounce back with a really nice game on Monday against the Sharks, their first win of the season. It is funny. It's a long way to go here this year, but after two games, Stars fans were losing their mind.
5: Yeah. I love the expectation, though, right? Like, yeah. They just expect a certain Dallas Stars team to show up consistently, and doesn't matter if it's the beginning of October and there's a long, arduous season ahead. They want to see what they want to see, and finally got their gully puck going there against San Jose. They played great. You know, hockey's hockey. Like, you can throw stats and analytics and biorhythms and heat maps and whatever you want at the sport, but it always distills down to work ethic and desire. Like, it's just the way the game is, because it breaks down to a bunch of one-on-one battles all over the ice, and if you win the majority of those and your competitiveness is front and center, then you're going to win, because there is a lot of parity in our sport right now. But at the same time, you know, professional athletes, they would like to get away with as little as possible from time to time. And it looked on the weekend like the Stars fell in that category, where it was like, come on, we're not going to play that hard right from game one all the way through 84. Are we? And they got a little lesson, and you can't just play one period of a game and expect to win. So, yeah, real encouraging the way they played against the Sharkies.
6: And, you know, that's kind of strange, those first two games. I saw where Gullitson said, you know, when we got the puck to the net, nobody was there with it. We were off waiting in the quiet areas of the ice. And wasn't that a bit surprising? Because, as we talked about with you last week, they had a longer off season. They should have been rejuvenated. I would have thought the opposite, that they would have come out, you know, like a house on fire the first few games.
5: Yeah. Yes and no. You know, you look back now at that. Yes, because of what you just said, all the talk and the extra prep in the summer. They're all ready to go, and everybody looks great and can't wait to get going. And then no, because of what I just said, like I think that, well, here we go, like 84 games in 6 months. It's a marathon, and they sort of tip their toes into the water a little bit rather than just plunge right in. And if you looked around the league on opening weekend, you saw quite a bit of that too, where, you know, some of the more veteran expected teams, not all of them, some of those teams just, you know, ran into the season and steamrolled the opposition, but some kind of looked like, okay, this is still preseason, and it looked that way with the Stars. And maybe it was just like a little reminder. I'm with you though. I leaned way more toward what are they doing here? Because there was all this talk and that extra month off and they're raring and ready to get after this thing. And then they didn't look like it. It truly looked like a couple of preseason games on the weekend, and they end up losing both of them. So little lesson. And again, it is a long season, but I just thought they're, you know, everybody returning and their habits and all that would be right there, and then freshness, and they would plaster St. Louis and Nashville, and it didn't happen.
4: And you've told us through the years that it's important to get off to a good start, and you know, just that way for the rest of the season you're not fighting uphill. What is that marker, like your first 20 games, would you say, your first month? What are you considering, you know, hey, let's get off to a good start and get rolling the right way?
5: Yeah, they've always had this metric where, you know, teams that are in a playoff spot around American Thanksgiving, I have to say American Thanksgiving. There's a Canadian Thanksgiving.
4: Well, sure, yeah.
5: Sorry, Donald, but there is one. I don't know if it's as gospel as it's always been, but for the most part, if you're in the top eight in your conference around that time, at the end of the season, the likelihood is you're going to be a playoff team. And there's this mantra that lives that, you know, just get in, just be one of the eight teams. It doesn't matter how high you finish. And it was proved again last season that the Stars went throttle wide open, pedal down all season, got home ice, and then because of the way the playoffs work in the NHL, they ended up playing one of the other great teams in the league, in the Minnesota Wild, in the opening round. So, yeah, I think that you want to. It's probably a little bit junior, like cycling in some ways, right? Or if you want to go into road racing or marathons or whatever. You don't want to get way back in the pack and then right. have to navigate your way through this, you know, pack of humanity in front of you, just somewhere comfortable in there. You don't have to be setting the pace, but somewhere up near the front. And I think that's likely the goal for this group as well. I don't know that it's one of those, hey, let's win every game and put a banner up that we were the best team in the regular season, but you know, little improvements maybe throughout the season and look like yourself more often than not. That's kind of the MO.
6: Yeah, that's a good way to look at it. We had big hockey news this week. On Monday, Alex Ovechkin announced that this will be his last season. He's going to retire come the end of this season. And he's the all-time goal scorer. Your buddy Wayne is the greatest player of all time, and I don't think anybody's going to argue that. Where would you put Ovechkin on that list?
5: Ooh, that's a good question. You know, he's such a unique player in the history of our game because, for the most part, a lot of the great goal scorers, and he's going to go down as the greatest finisher in our sport. He's got the record, and not many that would argue against it. Like, he had an unstoppable one-timer slap shot on that Washington Caps power play for

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2: I love Holly. I still think Brett Hall, for me, is the best pure goal scorer that I ever saw. There are other guys, you know, older generations. It's always difficult to go across generations in that. There's no question that this guy is the best of his time in the National Hockey League. And if you look, you watch, I don't know if you guys saw, he stood up in the room, announced to his teammates that he was retiring. And you can see, like, there's a little corner weight in the midsection on him. Like, I think he's got 1 foot into retirement. He can still stand down in the corner and hammer pucks, but I wouldn't want to rely on Ovi for all the back checking and tracking on the Washington Capitals this season. But he's the king of his time in the league, and he's certainly in the top. I would put him in the top three all time of pure goal scorers in the NHL.
3: 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All right, up next on our top 10 list, we'll take you over to the hard line and visit with Fox Sports' number one college football analyst, Joel Klatt.
4: Joel Klatt.
5: How long since we've been to Lincoln?
6: Oh, gosh, a couple of years. I did that OU game there a couple of years ago.
7: That was the 50-year anniversary, right, of the game of the century or whatever.
6: That's right. That's exactly right. It's been a minute. I'm excited to get back up there. It's a great environment.
7: What do you that's a good place to start, because we did a little blurb on Josh Hoover yesterday. I know that they hadn't played, you know, a ton of competition yet, but what are your early impressions on Josh Hoover and his move from TCU to Indiana?
6: You know, when I watched the film this week, I think that Josh does some really impressive things. And the first thing that he's doing at Indiana, which he didn't do at TCU, is he's taking care of the football. Remember, he had, 39 turnovers in like his 31 starts at TCU, maybe even more if you include the fumbles. But he hasn't turned the ball over. 15 touchdowns, no interceptions. And when he's on rhythm, man, it's very good. Now, he can still get off platform and throw the ball high a little bit. He still can struggle on in breakers, in particular thrown to his left. But that's a really good offense. Indiana, if you know, most people haven't watched them because they haven't played anybody. But over the last couple of weeks, I know that they played a close one against Northwestern and then Rutgers. But this team is starting to look like what they looked like mid-year last year, late last year. I think it's a team that is being disrespected, candidly. They're seventh in the AP poll. They're the defending champ on a 21-game winning streak. Any other logo on their helmet, they would be one or two in the country.
5: So the other side of this matchup is Matt Rule's Nebraska Cornhuskers, and Matt Rule has been a very polarizing figure since leaving Baylor. Baylor to Carolina, Carolina to Nebraska. I feel like we have extremists on both sides over this seven-year run, where either he's the greatest coach of all time and the Cowboys need to drop everything and hire him immediately, to, man, this guy is about to get fired at Nebraska. He kind of stinks wherever he goes, and I'm sure the truth is in the middle, but I wanted to take your temperature. What do you think of Matt Rule as a head man at the college level, at least?
6: Well, you can't argue with what he did at Temple and Baylor.
5: Right.
6: You guys had a front row seat to that. That was excellent stuff. And then you go to Carolina, and as we know, like, the NFL, there's so many outside factors as far as what are your contract situations like? You know, what's the fit? What's the quarterback? So on and so forth. And let's give

0: him a pass on that. Now, at Nebraska, I think it's been below expectation. People thought that he was going to be able to do at Nebraska what he was able to do at Temple and Baylor, which was get him to that double-digit win threshold, you know, in the first 2-3 years. That obviously hasn't happened. And then the thing that's most alarming is when you look at their performance against ranked opponents. They haven't beat a ranked opponent in, like, years, guys, you know. And you can go back to basically the year that they went to the national championship game in 01. Nebraska is, like, I think they're, like, 3-39 against top 10 teams in that 25 years. So it's a pretty stark difference from what we had in the 90s. We've had coaches that we really respect go to Nebraska and not do well. And right now they're on the precipice. You know, they're 5-0. Not many people think much of them. They've got this Anthony Calandria as their quarterback, kind of a mobile, gritty guy, came from the Mountain West Conference where he was the player of the year in that conference. What an opportunity they have in front of them. I will say, I think their defense is solid. I'm not answering your question. I'm hemming and hawing here.
1: Sure.
0: I think Matt's fallen below expectations at Nebraska.
2: Man, how much, when you were playing, did you hate Nebraska? Like, that rivalry was so turned up about that time. It was awesome.
0: Yeah. It was my favorite game. There's no question about it. It's why, you know, you went to Colorado. It's the game that you thought about every single year. I grew up as a Colorado fan. I hated Nebraska. That's all I wanted to do was beat them. And it's, you know, over the years, I've learned to love what that program is all about. They've got a great fan base. Guys, can you imagine? And maybe you can, because, like, I think the Aggie fans are this way to some respect. But they just support, whether it's financially or in attendance, regardless of what's going on the field. And yeah. I've got an immense amount of respect for their fan base for that. They've always been respectful. There's no doubt. But man, that was a great rivalry. We actually were 2-0 in Lincoln and 0-2 in Boulder, which, wow, you know, that's weird.
3: And then the other thing about their fans is they will follow any Nebraska sports team any place on the planet. Like, they, it's incredible.
4: Volleyball fans travel. Yeah,
3: they love their Cornhuskers so much, and maybe as much as anybody loves their program. It's really actually quite impressive.
0: I agree, and in some respects, it reminds me of an SEC fan base. You know, because I think that's the one thing that's unique about the SEC is that most or if not all of those markets really don't have a pro, you know, franchise to root for.
3: Right.
0: And that's Nebraska. Like, there's nothing else. Nebraska football and volleyball now, like, that's the ticket. That's the Denver Broncos. That's the Dallas Cowboys. And that's the way their fans, you know, follow them and react.
2: Well, I know you, you can't call this game in the current state of your contract, but we got old Red River coming up here, and just
0: I love that game.
2: Yeah, I just, you know, your thoughts overall on just what that game is all about, and, you know, beyond the thrashing I think Oklahoma's getting ready to take, it is one of the best two, three games that the sport has.
0: Couldn't agree more. I think it's the most unique in as far as the neutral site and it being still a historical neutral site and the way that they split the fans up kind of 50-50. It was always one of my favorite games to call. There's no doubt. And the rivalry is so rich and so good. I got to tell you, I don't agree with your estimation. I don't see Texas running away from this thing. I don't think Texas is your traditional number one best team in the country. I think that they've earned that spot based on their resume with two wins against top 15 opponents. But their offense, guys, it's not that much better than OU. I know that that might blow your mind, but, like, just let me explain for a second. If I told you that Oklahoma was 112th in the country in yards per play, you guys would, like, nod and be like, that sounds about right, correct?
3: Right.
2: Yep.
3: 100%.
0: What if I told you that Texas was 108th in the country in yards per play? Would that blow your mind?
2: I mean, it's amazing. I'm aware of it all, and it's still shocking to hear, and I guess the only thing that separates the two are the catastrophic turnovers.
0: That's right.
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1: Good evening and welcome back in. I'm your Ticket Top 10 host, Jay King, and this is the aforementioned Ticket Top 10. And I'm here to guide you through this audio maze. Coming up right now, why don't we go back to this morning with the invasion, joined by the Hardline's Corby Davidson, where this segment is all you P1s, as Corby, Donnie, and Matt answer your questions in the birdhouse.
2: Good morning, gentlemen. I have a question for the birdhouse, and I would like to ask Matt, as he is a beer connoisseur, does he ever or has he ever had a good old-fashioned Keystone Light? He says, as a blue-collar worker, I love me a good old cold Keystone.
4: Well, there you go. I was in college once.
2: Exactly.
4: So, yes.
2: But maybe he's saying, do you ever?
4: Now, no, I would not do that. I get this question sometimes. People go, what do you do when they don't have a beer that you want? Shockingly, I know it seems weird to people, I just don't drink.
2: Yeah.
4: I don't need to drink.
19: I've been around you. Kind of like
4: I'm just scratching.
19: Yeah, you're just fiending.
7: It is weird, though.
19: Pookie. You need that taste.
7: I'm with you on that. Like, if they just have beer that I don't like, I just won't drink it.
4: Like, I'm fine with that.
7: Yeah. But it's weird where the place that I've come to in my beer journey, because that is so not anything I could have imagined when I was in college or in my 20s. Because it was just whatever was there, yes. I'm drinking it.
19: Right. It was about value when you're in college, and now it's about taste. You didn't care what it tasted like when you're in school. It's just trying to get to a certain point as quick as you can, as cheaply as you can, to go out and have a good time.
4: Right.
19: But now we're more mature.
4: Right.
19: In our journey.
7: We're refined.
19: Yes.
7: I'm not sure that's a good thing, because if you would have just dumped me out at a party that had Mad Dog and Boone's Farm and
4: you're good to go.
7: And the worst beer ever made, I'll be like, yeah, whatever. That's great.
19: That's my college life summed up in
4: Mad
19: 5 years.
4: And Boone's Farm.
19: Just the parties, all those parties with the trash can punch.
4: Yeah, trash can punch.
19: Yeah. Well, day, sure. Everything, man. It was so great.
4: Man.
7: Yeah, and you never thought about it. You never worried about a hangover that was going to just destroy you.
4: I know. And now it's like, you're like, man, do I feel like having another couple? Because tomorrow, I don't know.
7: What is that about when you're young and you don't really get hungover?
4: I don't know. I've wondered that, too, because it just gets progressively worse.
19: Well, you are. You just don't. You can get over it quicker. You are hungover.
4: But
19: as soon as you wake up and, you know, you kind of slap yourself a couple times in the face or put some water in your face or get in the shower, you're recouping time is way better.
7: But I mean, like, you back still then, feel you bad. You could drink 20 beers.
19: And you felt really bad when you woke up the next day. But you got over it.
7: Is it because I would sleep in? You could sleep till
19: maybe
7: 2 o'clock?
19: That has to be it. And your recovery time.
4: Yeah, and then you'd go get something at 2 a.m. to eat, and then you'd sleep until noon, and it didn't matter.
19: Yeah, if you get 10 hours of sleep, you're going to recover quicker than now. You have to get up and go to work or do whatever you need to do.
7: I want to go back to that other time.
4: Yeah, for real.
19: It was fun.
4: That had its day.
7: Yeah.
19: It was fun.
7: It was awesome.
19: Yes, it was.
7: Awesome. Okay, this is, let's see, here's my birdhouse question. You must move north. You will relocate permanently for good. You can leave on vacations and work trips, but which state would you choose?
19: Okay.
7: Minnesota, Wisconsin, North Dakota, South Dakota.
4: I think I'd go Minnesota.
19: It's either Minnesota or Wisconsin
4: right.
19: for me.
4: The
19: I know
4: Dakotas
19: I'm not going to the Dakotas.
4: Right. I was thinking
7: just because there's not any city with
19: stuff. Yeah, you can get the big city feel. Even I know there are big cities in the Dakotas, but the feel of Wisconsin or Minnesota would be better. I feel like the weather is better in Wisconsin, and I may be totally wrong about that. I don't know.
4: I've never been to Minneapolis. But we went to Milwaukee a couple years ago with the draft, and I don't know. It seemed cool, but do I want to live there?
19: I know.
4: And Minnesota seems cool.
7: You don't know. You don't know. And we were in Minnesota for the Super Bowl that 1 year, Donnie. And
19: yeah.
7: It was, 2 degrees or whatever.
19: It was so cold.
7: It was awful. And could you do 7 months of that? It's wherever. Minnesota and Wisconsin are the same temperature-wise. You're not going to get much variance, I don't think, in the really hell months.
19: Okay, well, if that's the case, then I'll choose Minnesota. I thought maybe I'd get a little bit of reprieve in Wisconsin, but I'll take Minnesota.
20: Obviously.
7: I think they're kissing cousins when it comes to just horrible, destructive weather. Yeah. Same with the Dakotas. You're not going to get anything better. I think I could do Wisconsin, though. I don't know why I feel like Wisconsin has cooler spots than Minnesota does. It's got to all be the same up there.
4: Yeah, I would think so. It's got to be very similar. Although Minneapolis looks like it's probably at least 100 miles further north than Milwaukee is.
7: So I wonder if they do get
2: I mean, at some point, though, the temperature variance doesn't matter.
19: Right. Yeah, it's always the same. Yeah. If it's 20 17 or 10, or 13,
4: and
19: it's
4: Milwaukee
19: still the same.
4: Is right there on Lake Michigan. We still call it Lake Michigan, right? They didn't change that name? Okay. So it's right there on Lake Michigan.
2: Lake America.
4: Whatever it is. Well, yes. I didn't know if, like, do we get
2: every
4: mad?
2: Lake now is Lake America.
4: Why not? Awesome.
2: Yeah, I don't know. I couldn't. I if it wouldn't waste a year of my life, I would love to experience what a true winter is in a place like that. I really would.
4: I think it'd be so jarring.
19: I'm kind of with you. Like, just to be in those places in the element that they're known for. And that's why I kind of want to attend. I want to attend a game like in Denver when it's a little cold, when it's way too cold for me when I think about it. But just one time to go and just check it out, I feel like I want to experience that.
2: Yeah, like I would love to go to a snow game, a full snow game. Because it's better than a cold game. I mean, like, it's adding something to the
19: cold.
2: It is.
19: And I think I would want to experience it once.
4: Pretty awesome.
19: I just don't want to do it all the time.
4: Because when we went to Notre Dame last year, and it's, I mean, to me, that was a blizzard at halftime. And it snowed and snowed like crazy in the second half. And that was, it was awesome.
2: That's cool.
4: It was really cool.
2: Yeah, I would love that. Corby or the guys, what's the strangest thing you've ever seen at an OU Texas game? I don't know if I've surprisingly, I've never seen like big fights or anything like that just doesn't happen.
4: Yeah.
2: You know, I think
4: I've only been a couple times, but I never saw the couple times I went, you just see like a bunch of chirping and stuff like that, but nobody does anything.
2: No, you don't do anything. You know why? Because when you leave the game, if it's post game, when people are really upset, you know, the half of them are upset, that's your victory. You know that they're so crushed that you don't, it doesn't, what are you going to say? See, you know, I don't know. I feel like college football, they know those people kind of, you know your place and you know that they're miserable and you just kind of move on and let them go about with their day.
19: And college football, they have the most insane fans, but it feels like actual ruckus at a game is at a minimum. And while the NFL, every time you turn around, they're fighting there.
2: Yeah. Yes.
1: 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Usually he gets it off at around 10, 10:30. 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
1: Well, this here's the Ticket Top 10, and I'm your host, Jay King, up on the air for just a little bit longer, but online, we have a show that never ends. It's a plethora of ticket segments that'll keep your mind filled with nothing but HSOs. And coming up right now, let's go back to this morning for a short week with the Cowboys as they're now turning their attention to the Bucks in the pigskin panel.
29: Bottom line, we knew they were going to play a team that we all think is better than their record and a desperate team, and they got the win. And this team has had some bad things happened to him in the last 5 minutes of games going back the last couple of years. And that's the bottom line of this thing. We'll talk about the nuances here in a second, but They got a win, Tim.
30: They did get a win, and it is very much a bottom line situation with the division being what it is this year. This is not a division that's going to require you to go more than 10-7 to win it, I don't think. I don't think just because the Giants are 3-1, they're going to go, 12-5. I think they beat Tennessee and Arizona the last 2 weeks to get where they are. The Eagles have all kinds of problems, and Lane Johnson just retired. That's not helpful. So it's when you lose a game like they did the week before, and that stuff happens in the last 7 seconds, that's terrible, and that can linger. But if you kind of reverse it a week later, a game you could have lost and you were behind a lot of the game, and you get a win there, regardless of the record, when we're all looking at the schedule at Houston, that kind of looks like a loss. That's a playoff team that went to the second round last year. Plus, we all knew they're coming back from Rio and then going to play a Sunday noon game. That kind of negates it. So there's hundreds of things to talk about, but I think they're probably sitting right where they should be anyway.
29: You know, they're 2-2, Matt, and it's the degree of separation in this league. It's really close. But the end of the first half is what so many were upset about after Sunday's. Like, man, you survived that. And we look at it as that last possession. Okay, just punt it. Don't try a 60-some-odd yard field goal with still 30 seconds left, because that's a potentially a six-point turnaround. That was a 10-6 game before the last two possessions where you're trying long-range field goals. And I know this is the age of, hey, let's go for it, and you've got this kicker, let's try the long field goal. But instead of 16-6, you could have looked at it, you're down 10-6 now if you just play a little more conservatively and maybe just a little more in tune with what makes sense against a defensive team that's really good.
4: Maybe. I think Donnie and I were on an island on this one, because I actually liked that they went for the field goal even though I ended up missing it,
29: okay,
4: a 65-yarder, because I think, to me, and I get the – Joe Hoyt brought up the – our ranch reporter brought up the point of it's a one-possession game then, and mm-hmm. if you punt, it's still a one-possession game.
29: Right.
4: So I get that. But to me, I think – and Shoddy talked about this at his press conference on Monday. There is some pressure on the offense. You have to – you get maybe 8 real possessions in a game,
29: yeah,
4: not including the kneel down sometimes. So to me, how many points does it take? You're not going to score a touchdown every time. The defense is going to stop you a couple of times. So, man, with the way this defense is playing, to me, anytime you have an opportunity to get points, you have to get the points.
29: Yeah.
4: You have to get, whether it's the 3 or the 7, you invested in this guy. He's the highest paid kicker in the game. I know that he's faded recently in the 57-plus yard field goals, but still for his career coming into that game, he had been over 50% from 60-plus yards. To me, it's we need these 3 points, because I don't know that I can trust the defense to make a stop. And so
29: okay.
4: I honestly didn't have a problem with going for that. And I wonder if your defense had been slightly better at any point and you didn't fear that they were just going to allow Houston to do whatever they wanted. I mean, guys, even in the first half, C.J. Stroud is standing back there waiting for some receiver to come open. So can you trust
29: time?
4: Right. Yeah. I don't know that you were going to trust that was going to change in the second half. If he hits that 65-yard field goal, like, all right, 10-9, and it's totally different. But, of course, he missed it, and we saw what happened. So then hindsight is 20/20, I guess. But that's an argument to have.
29: Yeah. Well, and I guess the downside is you give your opponent
4: right.
29: the ball at the 45-yard
4: right.
29: line, and all of a sudden it's like, oh, crap. And now you're putting your defense in a
4: right.
29: terrible spot, a defense that's not very good. Bottom line, it's just like the Vikings are undefeated with a bad offense. It's tough to play one-handed,
30: right?
29: And that's just the thing.
30: I think he's making, like Matt said, a lot of decisions one-handed, and I think he feels an urgency throughout the game now to score points. and I believe he still feels bad that he punted on the first possession in the Giants game. I think he recognized very quickly after that I can't do that. It's 4th and less than 1. I don't care if it's the 25-yard line. They don't know they're only going to get 6 possessions that night, but you don't get a lot. And this defense is not better. And I think had he known on opening night how this defense was going to look the first 4 weeks, he definitely would have gone for it there.
29: Yeah.
30: So I think you look at a lot of his decisions that are very second guessable, because that is a risk to it's an unusual weapon to have, a guy who kicks in the 60s. He's capable of it, but that does mean giving the team the other ball at the 50-yard line with, you know, one completion, and they're kicking the field goal. So it's a very weird situation to be in.
7: We have very few complaints about the offense. Dak is operating at a very high level. CD was incredible. Offense is going to score points. They'll have their weeks where they don't, but they're, for the most part, going to score points. Is it at all surprising that the defense is really not much better than what we've seen these last couple of years? Statistically, they're still bottom of the barrel. They're still giving up tons of points. You could maybe say they're getting a little better against the run or a couple of areas, but is it a surprise that with all that they put into changing the defense in the offseason, they're still kind of a train wreck?
30: They're definitely a train wreck. And it's a... Yes, it's a surprise, because we all kind of, everybody, I think, bought in. But then because of all these things collectively look like, okay, that's got to be better. And that includes getting rid of players like Kenneth Murray and Donovan Wilson, players you saw as liabilities. But you do have to have something to replace them, and you do have to have better players. And then you start thinking about the reasons we thought they'd be better. One, new coordinator. Okay, he's never been a coordinator in the NFL. That may not go smoothly with the running operation. He's been a secondary coach, and that's it hasn't gone smoothly. Two first-round picks. Okay, that's great. They may not be great the first 4 weeks of the season. It may take time. I think Caleb Downs is probably fine. I think he's second on the team in tackles. But, I mean, I think we kind of envision spectacular plays by him and two interceptions by now and Lawrence, you know, getting sacks and things. And it's those are rookies. So who are your other players? You know, Rashawn Gary and Von Miller. I don't know if Von Miller's really up to this or not. We'll see. I mean, the rest of it, if you break it down, they didn't go out and get a all-pro player. Mm-hmm. And even Joey Porter, who this is new and it looks like maybe a good idea, I don't really know exactly what he is. He hasn't been a Pro Bowl player. He's been a good cornerback for the Steelers, but they're happy to get rid of one of their problems and let Dallas take it on, which might be his father as much as him.
1: Part two of that esteemed pigskin panel can be heard up on the Cowboys Ranch Report podcast page, and I guess part one will probably be there as well. I'm Jay King, and coming up next on the Top 10, we head out to the sweet spot as producer Monty has the results in for Sean and Mino's preseason Texas Rangers predictions.
8: Well, let's just start as high level as you can get with the Rangers' overall win total. The over-under that we came up with before the season was 83.5.
1: Mm.
8: Last year, of course, they were a perfect 81-81. This year, couldn't quite get back to 500. Mino, you took the under. Sean, you were over that.
9: Did we give exact numbers?
8: You did not. Sean, you thought they would win 84 games.
10: Yeah, that's what I predicted in the morning news, so I had to stand by it.
9: 84 was gettable. The bullpen doesn't blow it in Seattle, and
10: pick the handful of games they should have won. You know, there's many.
9: Don't get swept by the Angels.
8: I mean, I would say if you get within 5 games of a team's record, that's pretty good. But you were technically over, and they were only 80-82 mm-hmm. this year. The next one that we had on the list was, will a Ranger win any major award this season? Don't think they're going to win MVP. Don't think we're going to see a Cy Young. The only thing that I think could happen, and I don't see this as being announced yet, is Ezekiel Duran could win a Gold Glove for utility player.
9: Yeah. Okay. Could Jacob Latz win the Rolaids reliever? Is that still a thing?
10: That's still a thing, I think.
9: I hope so. I don't think he's going to get it.
10: Fireman of the year.
9: Yeah.
8: And neither one of you specified which one, but you both did say yes, someone will win a major award. So if Zeke Duran does get that Gold Glove, then good on you.
10: I think I said Gold Glove because their defense was so good last year. I thought that somebody might screw around and win.
11: I think Mino said Langford for MVP.
9: I thought we'd get a Silver Slugger, probably with Seager at shortstop. That's not going to happen.
10: Yeah, probably not.
9: Probably ever again.
8: In the same vein, will Jacob DeGrom finish top 5 in AL Cy Young voting? You both said yes.
10: Well, his September didn't agree with things.
9: No.
10: He had a pretty good year up until the very end.
9: Yeah, 30 starts. I mean,
10: I'm just happy he made 30 starts.
9: He's healthy.
10: Honestly.
8: Yeah, could have definitely ended a little better. His very last game was not great. And I do not see him as a even top 10 in the AL for mm-hmm. Cy Young. So not a bad season, but not a Cy Young winner for Jacob DeGrom. All-stars for the Rangers this season. The over-under was at 2.5. You both had the under.
9: Okay, look at us. We've done decent so far at this.
8: And their only one was Latz, right?
9: Yep, Jacob Latz. Should have been Zeke Duran also.
8: Yeah,
9: we'll take
8: if we're having
9: one.
8: A fight for that guy to also be on there, it seems like it's a tough season. It's a tough season. Will any Ranger log more than 17.5 saves? You both said under.
10: Hmm.
8: So
10: didn't picture Jacob Latz taking that job and running with it, honestly.
8: And that was a big part of it because we talked about last year. They had 3 guys tied for their lead. And that was Robert Garcia, Sean Armstrong, and Luke Jackson, all with nine.
10: And they didn't go out and spend on the bullpen like they probably should have last winter. So, yeah, I thought that was going to be a clear under. Happy to be wrong.
9: Yeah, we thought it was going to be Robert Garcia until he either lost his job or they traded for somebody at the deadline. But, yeah, thank God for Jacob Latson and his 30 saves.
8: Yeah, 30
9: proving us wrong
8: is pretty awesome.
10: Most we've ever had from a left-handed closer in club history.
9: Awesome.
8: Will we see a Wyatt Langford extension before the season end? You both said no. Mm-hmm. And I am curious as we get more into his career.
9: When he's going to get DFA'd?
8: Yeah, I mean, maybe not that, but are we? Because I remember early on, as every other team was going out and signing their young guy immediately, what would Ranger fans think now if the Rangers still went and did that?
10: I wouldn't hate it personally. I think if you get him at decent value for over 7-8 years, knowing what, I mean, we don't know what the financial future is going to be, but you see all these other clubs signing their guys for, you know, those types of contracts, and they don't hurt down the road.
9: Man, if they would have done that, like, start of the season in 2024 when he's debuting, I wonder what that extension would have looked like that he would have signed. Probably like the Jackson Chourio deal?
10: Yeah, much like the ones you see happening around baseball and these smaller market teams.
8: Because so far he's been fine to good, but not quite the king we've been promised.
10: Yeah, he hasn't taken that. He had like one really good month and just never followed it up this year.
9: Now 17 home runs for him. He had over 20 last year.
10: He's still close to a 4-WAR player, which I don't want to just completely...
9: Good defensively.
10: You know,
9: can run.
10: Push that to the side.
8: I think part of it, too, is when he is bad, he just has bad stretches, especially at the plate. So some individual ones here. Corey Seager, we had home runs at 26.5. You both were over. This year, Corey Seager only hit 20.
10: Mm-hmm. And how many games did he play?
8: He played 102. Yep. So that's a big part of it.
10: He missed a third of the season.
8: We've seen, I mean, even in 2024, he played 120 and hit 30. So... part of it, yeah, was missing. Other parts were just not quite the same power output. Sean, you had him at 32 exactly. Langford, speaking of him, batting average, we had a 265 line. You both said under. Which batting average I don't think we're ever going to say is Wyatt Langford's thing.
10: No, but that's the sport, too. I mean, not many guys on many clubs are hitting over 270, you know? Like, It's changed in like the last 15 years, pretty much.
9: Yeah, Josh Jung hit .299 this year.
10: He did.
9: In 104 games.
10: I mean, yay.
9: Yeah, .234 batting average for Wyatt Langford. We were both off.
8: So this one, I'm guessing I meant Evan Carter. I wrote Evan Grant.
9: Evan Grant.
10: How many burgers did Evan Grant eat? Over under.
8: Hopefully more than Evan Carter, because he doesn't need to be eating those. Bat on your back. We had games played at 104. He ended up appearing in 141 games this year.
10: I'm guessing we both picked under.
8: Sean, you went over slightly. Mino, you were under.
9: Okay.
8: Now, we were coming off two seasons where he had played under 70 games. So that's why we were wondering how much is he actually going to be on the field this year.
9: And how much of that time was he hurt? Because a lot of those games he just missed because you had a left-handed pitcher on the mound.
10: He wasn't really hurt this year.
9: Yeah.
10: He even collided with the wall a few times and we just hold our breath and he was fine. So
9: he wasn't hurt. He just sucks.
10: Yeah. He needs a year at AAA, honestly. Yeah.
8: He appeared in 141 games, had 450 plate appearances. So you would say a pretty decent sample size this year, but the overall number's not too good. Andrew McCutchen. Remember when we were in on him?
10: Love the guy.
9: R.I.P.
8: During spring training, just let him and Jock Peterson
9: 35
8: share the
9: home
8: DH
9: runs.
8: Duties.
9: Yeah,
8: no, for him we just went flat out games played again.
9: Okay,
8: I had the over under at 50.5. You both said easily over. He appeared for the Rangers this year in 37 games.
9: Man,
10: hurts to miss that one.
1: There's always next season, Sean and Mino. Maybe. Those predictions could probably come a little later this next year, but that's nothing to worry about right now, because nothing we can do is going to fix the MLB's problems, so let's just turn our attention over to football. I'm Jay King, and coming up next in tonight's final segment here on the Top 10, we'll wrap up with the hard line and finish things up with a visit to Corby's Snake Pit. Next.
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2: Thank you, Conrad. And for the last time tonight, I'm your host, Jay King, in the Top 10, here waving that checkered flag to bring you home the final segment of our show. 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
3: So Saturday, I made the trip over to Fort Worth to see my kid and also attend the TCU-BYU football game. And, you know, we didn't see the kid, which was intended, but that's probably a good thing. He's running around with buddies and didn't get to see old Junior.
4: Were you wearing your puka?
3: I was not wearing my puka. God, I didn't even think about the puka connection. But, so go to the game, and we are about in the second quarter. And I look down because I don't know if you've done this before when you've been to see your kid at college, but you kind of look out there and you try to find where they might be in the student section.
4: Oh, yeah.
3: And then you text them and you say, hey, where are you? And they'll be like, I'm on the 35 and I'm 10 rows up or whatever. And then
4: I'm still in bed.
3: You're right. Well, it's a night game, so hopefully they were there or not asleep. And so I'm kind of looking around trying to find where my kid is. And about that time, I look on the very front row of Amon Carter Stadium. And I see that there are these kids that are shirtless, and they've got something written on their chests. And I'm like, okay, what bit is this? And I see it, and then I don't think about it, and then I kind of move on.
4: No way.
3: No, it was not him.
4: Oh, dang it.
3: Yeah, thank God. Not him. And so I move on, then I try to find him again. And I don't think about those kids in the front row. So I gave you guys a visual aid of this. You can look at your telephones now. And I got a text from the Musers producer, Jacob Dedemore. And he goes, old rivalries die hard, don't they? And so I was like, wait, what are you talking about? And he sent me that picture. And I go, yeah, I'm right. I mean, I see him. They're right in front of me. I see these kids. And in the photo, it shows the entirety of this group of young men. And it says, hashtag on one chest. See.
4: Hashtag on one chest is actually correct.
3: Yeah. CJK5H. And then to the left of it, there is a guy wearing a T-shirt that says CJK5H. Do you guys know what that is?
5: I have no idea what that means.
4: Okay, so they're goofing on BYU.
3: I'm going to stop you right there. No.
4: Oh.
3: That is not has nothing to do with BYU.
5: It's not about soaking?
3: It has nothing to do about soaking, and that is a very good guess, though. Peyton, do you have any idea what that means?
6: No.
3: Okay.
6: No.
3: All right.
4: Hi, Peyton.
6: Hey.
3: So, Peyton Yeager from Fox 4. Yeah, you get a look at these kids here. Wacky kids. So, their shirts are off, and it's painted. Their chests are painted purple. And then in white, over the purple, you see the numbers and letters. CJK5H.
5: It's like they painted purple tank tops on their chests.
3: Right. And so
4: CJK5H.
3: I asked Daddy, I go, dude, I don't know what that means. Because he said these old rivalries die hard, or grudges, you know, die hard. And he goes, dude, that's Craig James killed five hookers.
4: No way.
5: Oh, man. It's been a minute since we've heard that one.
3: It has been forever. And so just to refresh everybody's memory, and again, this is at a TCU game. Where they're not playing SMU, they're playing BYU, and this is the very front row of the stadium on the 50-yard line.
5: So did these kids do this for every game?
3: I've not sat on the other side where I could see them. I've only been to one other game this year, but I was on their side.
4: Yeah, you're on the suite side, and you can't see.
3: Well, actually, there's two sides with suites at the stadium.
5: Yeah, you can't tell which suite he's going
4: to
5: be in.
4: Right, right. In fact, the kids often say, we need to be where the suites can see us so Corby can.
3: Yeah.
4: Yeah.
3: So, for those who don't know, Craig James, the former running back for SMU and then the Patriots forever. He was a great player.
5: Half of the Pony Express with Eric Dickerson.
3: Yeah, and then his son, Adam, went to Texas Tech.
4: Right.
3: And at the time, Mike Leach was the coach at Texas Tech. And Adam accused Mike after Adam had what he considered to be concussion-type signs that instead of sitting him on the sideline, he accused Mike Leach of locking him in like a dark shed.
5: Like an equipment shed.
3: And just keeping him there for hours and hours and hours and hours. And this got so out of hand that Leach eventually was fired. Now, again, there may have been other things going on.
4: He was also Mike Leach at the time.
3: Definitely he was Mike Leach.
4: Yeah.
3: And so Mike, you know, basically said that this kid was full of crap, that he was a complainer, he was a whiner, ask anybody
5: on
3: the
5: entitled
3: team. Yeah, all of it. And Craig James was trying to angle to get Mike Leach fired.
4: Now, how did Hookers get involved in this?
3: Well, okay. So, apparently, right after all that went down, and this was back in, 2011, 10, something like that. I can't remember the exact year. At the time, Craig James was going to run for office.
4: Oh, that's right.
3: He was going to run for Senate. And somewhere on I think it was a Texas Tech message board at the time, some student said, this is so crazy that he could just make up lies like this. And he's like, and while we're at it, you guys know Craig James killed five hookers.
5: While he was at SMU.
3: While he was at SMU.
4: Which is a very specific number of hookers.
3: Right. And then that just took off as internet fodder instantly.
5: Right. If this stuff about his son being locked in a shed is true, then this must be true also.
3: Right, right. And it got so out of control that, and I saw this, our buddy Tim Rogers, who works for D Magazine, and I think at the time maybe was, I can't remember if he was still at D when he wrote this article, but he contacted Craig James's campaign advisor to get clarification that this wasn't true.
5: Does he have comment on the hookers?
4: I just want to fact check this before we go live with it.
3: Yes.
4: Did your guy actually kill five
5: Peyton hookers? Yeager, as a journalist, you have to ask these questions. You have to confirm your sources, right?
6: As crazy as it is, you have to ask those questions.
4: So I just want to give
6: I
4: you
6: was
4: a
6: in
4: tip.
6: High school, so I have no idea what you guys are talking about.
3: Okay, so this
6: about.
3: Doesn't ring a bell or anything?
6: Yeah, no, I have no idea what you're talking about.
4: I just
6: about.
4: Want to give you guys a chance to answer
6: I was in
4: this.
6: High school. I was a freshman.
4: I just wanted to give you a chance to answer this on the record, sir.
3: So instead of like the campaign advisor or campaign manager or whatever.
5: Was it five hookers?
4: Less than half a dozen, right? Can I pin you down on that?
3: Instead of Craig James and the team going, we're not responding to that. That's so stupid. It's so ridiculous. They had to answer unequivocally, Craig James is a God-fearing man who would never in 1,000 years
5: kill one hooker,
3: much less five
4: hookers.
3: He
4: would definitely not kill five.
3: And it goes
4: five.
3: On and on and on and on.
4: Like,
3: and
4: then, there could be accidents, but not five.
3: And then Tim Rogers...
5: We don't even know if he's known a hooker.
3: And then Tim Rogers kept doing a bit with the campaign guy going, is it true also that he tried to breed a liger with an octopus? Like, all this stuff. This guy's, I don't think that that's even fun. You know, like, had to answer all these questions. So that's what this was.
4: Wow.
3: In 2026 on the front row of TCU, hashtag CJK5H, Craig James killed five hookers.
5: So funny.
3: I know.
4: And none of them were your son.
3: And none of them were my boy. Yes.
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0: world where the nights are a little wilder.
1: It's gone! Anthony Volpe, no sign at all from the umpires. Volpe circling, that's a two-run homer, that ties the game!
2: I think they're going to look at this.
3: Because no one of those umpires did a circle of their hand. No, that's what I was waiting for.
4: The ruling on the field is a home run. This will be a crew chief review.
3: Here we go.
4: After review, we have spectator interference. In addition, the left fielder would not have made the catch. Therefore, we have one run scoring, and the batter runner is placed at second base.
5: So there was Yankees Radio Network, Michael Kay, and it is gone? Who put a question mark in the prompter? Oh, everybody have to know that.
6: But nobody knew where the ball was.
5: No.
6: Right? Because Mesa's lands and he starts looking, thinking it hit the wall.
5: Yes.
6: You've got the spectators. They're delayed before they start celebrating that they have the ball because he doesn't catch it cleanly.
5: No. So what happens is this. Mesa goes back to catch it, and he takes a really bad circuitous route to the ball. He's drifting right, and he's a left-handed fielder, so he's drifting right, and he has to come back left to try to catch the ball. He is falling down as he is turning back to catch the ball. Yankee fan puts both hands out over the wall. The ball hits his hands, bounces off his hands, and into the stands. It's ruled a home run. You can't tell on the first couple of replays. You can't tell by the replay on the field, but the replay on the wall shows that clearly the fan reached over onto the field of play and touched the baseball. Mm-hmm. Ball winds up in the stands. The crazy part of this story is that they got it right. This is all really about Yankee fans, but we'll get to them. They got it right.
6: No, it's about Major League Baseball getting something right, man.
5: They got it right because Mesa wouldn't have caught the ball. He wasn't in position to catch it. He wasn't gonna get it. The ball
6: took a bad route. Yeah. He mistimed his jump. Yeah. He didn't know where the wall was.
5: The ball was gonna hit above where his glove was. So he wasn't gonna get it. So they did the right thing and they allowed the hit to proceed. Volpe with a double. They allowed Lombard to score. Now the Rays argued, hey, wait a minute, Lombard should be back at third because why should he score from first base on a double? But in that situation, you can't argue judgment on the field of what an umpire says would have happened on the play. So the run's allowed to score. Volpe stays at second. However, the Rays get out of the inning with a strikeout to close the bottom of the sixth. And that turns out to be your final score. There is no more scoring in the game. And the Yankees lose and go home 4-3. Now, this is like insult to injury part for the Yankees. But the thing is, and this is what, if I'm a Yankee fan, I'm going crazy about, is that watching this play, if he doesn't reach over, and I get that it's human nature to want to reach over and get a ball. Right?
6: I always defended Bartman.
5: It's human nature to try to get the ball, right? It's human. I want to try to get it. You know, who knows? I don't know that do I really know I'm reaching into the field of play? But if he doesn't touch the ball, the way this ball is going to hit off the wall, Mesa is falling down. He's not going to get this. This ball bounces off the wall. Without a doubt, Volpe's at third. There's no doubt in my mind. There's two outs on the play. Yeah. You're running. Volpe is at third. But you don't know how it bounces. And if this bounces far away because it's hitting the top of the wall and Mesa's falling down, this ball bounces away, doesn't know where it is. That could have been an inside the park home run for Volpe, and the game's tied at four, and we're still playing. To put that out there, that's not a hey. In worst case scenario, there was a pretty decent chance the way the ball was. This is how inside the park home runs happen: the ball hits off the wall, bounces far away from the outfielder. That's really what it is, and the outfielder winds up being too far away from the ball to go get it. Now I don't know where the center fielder was
6: where
5: on
6: Mullins
5: the play.
6: Was on right? the play, right? He'd come in and had an at bat,
5: but
6: and
5: if he's
6: took over in center,
5: but you got to think that he's heading towards the wall where the ball is. So because you don't know where it's going to go, he's heading there. So if the ball bounces off the wall because it's coming kind of straight down, hits the top of the wall and bounces back towards the infield, like there's a good chance. Like I'm saying that's like a 40% chance or maybe 50% chance that that's an inside the park home run and the game is tied. because that's the way that play was coming out. That's where, if I'm a Yankee fan, I am throwing up right now because I am thinking about that. I'm thinking about that was an inside the park home run. Hey, you know, you can't do that. You got to let Volpe just hit. You got to let the guys run. You can't put your hands up. But no. But that's the part of this is that Yankee fans can't help themselves. They can't help themselves with wanting to be part of the action, right? Just go back 2 years ago to the fans that reached into Mookie Betts' glove to yank the ball out. And what was their reaction? This is my right field. You come down here.
6: They were made heroes.
5: Yeah. Yeah. I mean, really. Oh, okay.
6: They became city heroes showing up on local television and radio as if they'd defended the city from an invasion.
5: And that's why I love this story, because now I always am a big believer in what goes around comes around. Sometimes you're not always around to see it, but I always do believe if somebody does you wrong or does something, what goes around comes around. Maybe it takes a while, because maybe that wheel is really big. Maybe what goes around comes around is not like a hamster wheel. Maybe it's like a really, really big Ferris wheel.
6: Oh, yeah.
5: Right? Or it could be like, you know, a planet. What's a planet that has the farthest away path of the sun? Is it Uranus? What is it?
6: It was Pluto.
5: It takes like, yeah, but that's not a planet anymore.
6: Has it been reinstated as a dwarf planet?
5: No. Maybe Neptune? Neptune, that's where they went and Ad Astra, right? Was Neptune? So whatever it is.
6: It keeps trying to get me to watch that. I think you spoke about it like a month ago. And it keeps going, this one's recommended for you.
5: And all of a sudden in your Yahoo feed, you're getting that?
6: Yeah.
5: But that's why I love, because what goes around comes around, because the Yankee fans, again, these guys were like heroes. Yes, you come down the right field line and you're in our territory. Whoa, this is not a war. This is not some sort of battle. This is a Major League Baseball game. And you could have, they could have hurt Mookie Betts. I remember it at the time going, I can't believe this isn't something that's taken a bigger deal. And it took 2.5 months for them to get banned from ballparks.
6: Yeah.
5: But I love it because what goes around comes around. So what happened tonight, they tried it again, and it didn't work, and the Yankees lost by a run. These are the baseball gods telling every fan of the other 29 teams of Major League Baseball, you happy now? You welcome? Get off my back for all this Yankee stuff. Get off my back for Jeffrey Mayer. Get off my back for 2 years ago. Get off my back for this, okay? You're welcome. The Yankees got knocked out. The Yankee fans knocked their own team out, okay? Are you happy? Good. Leave me alone. Don't get at me when the Dodgers win again, and you go, all they do is outspend people. You get the Yankees going home right now, okay? So take that and don't call me. That's what the baseball gods are saying.
6: That was pretty good.
5: Yeah.
6: Yeah, the other great play of the game, and this one won't get nearly the same juice, was Velotti's home run, which goes over the outstretched arm in right field, and you can see Max Fried like, how did he not catch that?
5: Yeah. Oh, yeah, yeah.
6: Because it's a ball that goes into the first row in right field, and as we know, it's a short porch. And I've watched it about 40 times going, how does he not catch it?
5: Yeah.
6: He's there.
5: Yeah, it's a bad jump.
6: You got the height. Bad jump. Bad estimation. And those are the two
5: plays.
6: Too high. But those are the two plays that end up sending the Yankees home.
5: Too high. I mean, these are the baseball gods saying, okay, we'll do, we're going to do you
6: 17
5: solid
6: years.
5: Right now. Yeah, we're going
6: to
5: do you solid.
6: Life
5: right
6: cycle of a cicada.
5: We're going to do
6: since
5: it
6: since the Yankees last won.
5: We're going to do it okay. And it's what? How many years since Jeffrey Mayer now?
6: 30.
5: How many years now? 30
6: years. On Friday.
5: Jeffrey Mayer's like 50 years old.
6: Yeah. Those guys looked a little younger than 50, but you know what? With all the different things you can do to take care of yourself.
5: Could be his kids.
6: Yeah, but with all the things you can take care of yourself, maybe if Jeffrey Mayer aged well.
5: No, Jeffrey Mayer's telling his kids, you go to that Yankee game.
6: And you go take care
5: of yourself. You do what dad did. You stay, wherever you buy your tickets, you're outside, you're right over the fence. That ball comes to you. That's your ball. That's your ball. You are Dennis Rodman under the boards. I get the basketball and nobody else does. You are Charles Barkley. Sorry, I got to do more. You are Angel Reese. You are getting the basketball. That ball comes down. That is your ball. You go get that ball. What did I tell you, kids? Go get the ball, Dad. All right, go have fun at the game. But we're going to the Mets game. No. Yankees only. Yankees only.
6: Got to take care of your team. Home cooking.
5: I love it, and I love the fact that I made it happen. Congratulations, other 29 teams. I told you,
6: Jason.
5: I wanted this to game end 4-3 so we could have this story. This game ended 4-3, and we have this story.
7: Have you texted your dad the gif of those greedy-ass Yankee fans' fingers reaching over yet?
6: How much do you think that ball's worth? Is there a Rays fan that would spend a lot of money?
7: Wait. Answer the question first.
5: No. I texted
7: him. Not changing the subject.
5: Okay. I texted him to see if he's okay. Because I want to check in on him.
7: Well, you have to
5: first.
7: Check in on him, sure.
5: Because listen, he's my dad first.
7: I mean, they just got swept.
5: He's my dad first, a Yankee fan second, right? Okay. I texted him, are you okay? I have not heard back. I have not even gotten the dots that maybe he'd be thinking about typing something.
7: So do we need to go do like a home visit?
5: If I don't hear from him, I'm going to drive by at the end of the show. I mean, I'm going to go by and see what's going on.
6: I got the video now showing up of the fan being escorted out of the game by security after interfering with the baseball.
5: Yeah, well, I think you almost, I think that's a rule.
6: Yeah, it's
5: now.
6: A rule.
5: If you get but ruled for fan interference, you have to be ejected.
7: Yes, but that happened literally the last two times, and it clearly hasn't worked. So unless these Yankee fans are going to get held accountable like Bartman was at a Cubs game.
5: Dude, the Yankees just
7: lost.
5: They
7: treated that guy.
5: What do you want?
7: Nobody ever did that again at Wrigley Field, did they?
5: Dude, Yankee fans just cost their team the chance to stay alive in the
7: playoffs. But it's
5: going to
7: keep happening.
5: No, not if it's going to cost the Yankees chance at the playoffs. It's not.
7: Really? This is the third time.
6: Yeah, it's an epidemic, man.
5: Yeah, well, look. Because the other part of it is that, yeah, anybody that goes to a game, if you're sitting there and the ball is coming, yeah, you're standing up and trying to catch it.
6: Right? Sure.
5: It's taken over. Your human nature is taking
6: you
5: over.
6: You want the ball. It's right? Like that guy that was getting vilified for not, after getting the foul ball, right? The Dodger fan getting the foul ball, and then they're saying they should give it to the kid.
5: But when you had Yankee fans okay with ripping the ball out of Mookie Betts' glove, potentially hurting him,
6: that's different.
5: That's why I look at this and I go, good, karma came back and got you got eliminated from the playoffs because you had a fan reach over and got it. This was baseball gods doing solids for everyone. That's what happened today. And I love that. I love that. And Yankee fans are going to melt down. Yankee fans are going to be mad at umpires. They're going to be mad at the Rays. They're going to be mad at Boone. Somehow this is going to be Aaron Boone's fault. I don't know how, but it's going to be Boone and Cashman's fault. It's going to be glorious. It's going to be their fault. Hey, if they didn't send Volpe down and then bring him back up and play him, maybe that ball is hit a little bit further and the fan doesn't get it. Somehow it's going to be Boone and Cashman's
6: fault. He and Lombard accounted for four of their seven hits.
5: So
6: that's where Cashman gets safe. See, my young guys are working out.
5: Yeah, but also in the series, they accounted for four of their seven errors.
6: Well, that's fair. No, that's fair. Grounded into a double play today, did Lombard as well. And that was a feeling, actually. He started that one. But you also had 1-for-6 as a team, runners in scoring position. You chased Martinez before the end of the fourth. You couldn't get to, five relievers? Before Baker comes on to get the save. And even then, you got him through 17 pitches, but you got nothing.
7: You know how safe Cashman's job is?
5: Oh.
7: That could have been him reaching over the fence tonight and he'd still keep his job.
6: That is unbelievable.
5: Cashman and I'll tell you.
7: Oh, Boone's gone. He's gone.
5: Dude, Boone has more lives than I can't even tell you. He is.
7: No, he's a fall guy.
5: Every year. The team is that every year.
7: It's either
5: Yankees,
7: him or Costanza. Somebody's got to go.
5: Every year, the Yankees, this is the third year in a row, the Yankees defense has been terrible. Mm-hmm. And they've done nothing to figure it out. And it's still
7: bad. But they're
5: going to
7: say we didn't have Aaron Judge.
5: No, but yeah, okay, well, that's a big deal. He is the best hitter in the American League. But Aaron Boone, this is 3 years in a row where the lazy Yankees have found a way to lose. And still Aaron Boone keeps his job. I mean, he's not in any danger.
6: Hey, if you score enough runs, the errors don't matter. I mean, right? It's like all the, a strikeout's just an out until you leave a lot of guys on base without, forcing the issue and putting it in play. You scored three runs. You had ample opportunity after that play to find and scratch out one more run, and you failed.
5: No, I like when the baseball gods say, don't worry, we got your back.
6: Is this the Mets fan in you really just kind of coming out as well?
5: No, because, honestly, I was so mad 2 years ago with the Mookie Betts thing, how angrily they
6: were
5: went after the
6: that.
5: Ball.
6: Yeah, it was crazy.
5: And how much they could have hurt him, and still their attitude after, which is, this is our right field line. I was so mad at that, and I'm like, Major League Baseball's got to come down like the hammer of God on these guys. Like, they could have hurt Mookie Betts, and it took them 2 months to say, yeah, here's a headline in the middle of January. These guys are banned from Major League Baseball.
6: It took a while.
5: Come on, man. Like, I really carried around a lot of anger off of that because I was just mad at how they
6: acted. That was such a level of stupidity.
5: So that's why to see this, I'm kind of digging it. I'm kind of digging
6: it
5: that. Hey, now you went home because of it.
6: Yeah. And now it really showed itself.
5: Yeah. Now you're home, okay? Now you're home. You beat the Orioles in 96. Congratulations, right? You got away with that 2 years ago and people thought those guys were anti-heroes. Now you lost and you're home because of it. Because now I want to just completely push any Yankee fan that asks me, hey, what do you think about it? I'm going to say, dude, that would have been an inside the park home run. That would have been so bad. I think the guy in the on deck circle would have scored. I mean, that would
7: say that to your dad's face.
5: They should have won. They should have won that game. That's an inside the park home run easy. Oh, yeah, but so do that.
6: You Yankee fan, you stole a World Series title. You were looking to hang another banner because this was going to be the thing to catapult you.
5: Exit out by the Fresca, exit Swollen Dome, the Jason Smith Show with my best friend, Mike Harmon. Time now to find out what's trending in the wide world of sports from Monsi Bolaños. Monsi, what do you got for us?
0: I know you're trying to be funny or to poke fun, but I do think it was at least a triple because he was hitting the wall.
5: Oh, it absolutely was a triple, and it could have been,
0: inside the park. The center fielder was nowhere near, so if that ball hits the wall and it bounces back.
5: In infield.
0: It easily a triple, easily, and then you don't know what happens from beyond that point because, like, the whole momentum changes. Like, I can't believe those guys. You're at the edge of the outfield, and you can clearly see your hands are extending over the edge. Like, how stupid can you be?
5: All right, you want to believe it? Go to New York and meet some Yankee fans. You'll believe it.
0: No entiendo. And the fact, like, why is it that it's so much Yankee fans doing this? With Mookie, they almost yanked his hand off.
5: Oh, I know.
0: Like, it just makes no sense.
7: Not
0: why
7: too
0: you
7: smart
0: would,
7: they are.
0: No. Like, you can easily blame this loss on those fans.
5: Oh, yeah, yeah.
0: Without question.
5: Yankee fans, and Yankee fans eliminated by Rays.
0: Yes.
5: Yankees, comma, fans eliminated by Rays.
0: Eliminated by Rays. Bring out the brooms. Jackson Chourio absolutely brought out the brooms and did a little bit of sweeping. It's not Jackson Chourio. Jackson Chourio just extended the lead for the Brewers, actually. That's why I have his name in my head. But they did bring out the brooms, the Rays, beating the Yankees in the Bronx 4-3. Dodgers also eliminated the Braves in Atlanta 4-1. They're headed to the NLCS for a third consecutive year. Guardians kept their season alive after defeating the White Sox 4-3. Game 4 is tomorrow, Thursday, in Chicago at 5 p.m. Eastern Time. And Jackson Chourio with an RBI single gives the Brewers the lead in San Diego over the Padres. 2-1 is the score. Bottom of the fifth inning about to start. You can catch all the action on FS1, and it is win or go home for San Diego. In the WNBA semifinals, the Aces and the Valkyries are tied at 74 with less than 2 minutes to go, while the Dream beat the Liberty in overtime 101-98. So Atlanta leads this best of five series 2-0. In the NFL, Chargers offensive tackle Joe Alt is expected to miss Sunday's game against the Broncos with a neck injury, and wide receiver Ladd McConkey did not practice due to a foot injury. Tight end Dallas Goedert returned to practice for the Eagles, but running back Saquon Barkley and wide receiver Devontae Smith did not practice due to their hamstring injuries. Commanders quarterback Jaden Daniels practiced today. He's trying to return from his elbow injury. The Vikings signed free agent wide receiver Odell Beckham Jr. to their practice squad. Wide receiver Justin Jefferson from Minnesota was limited in practice with his ankle injury. Texans head coach D'Amico Ryans is taking over defensive play calling duties. Also, Houston has designated wide receiver Tank Dell to return from injured reserve, and he was at practice on Wednesday. In the NBA, Jazz center Yusuf Nurkic will be sidelined for at least 4 weeks with a toe injury. Back to you guys.
5: Thanks a bunch, Monty.
0: Jess.
5: Jason Smith, Mike Harmon, live from the Fox Sports Radio studios. We have more on the Yankee drama. You'll hear from Aaron Boone as soon as he speaks. But a big basketball story today involving LeBron James and someone who may not be telling the truth about LeBron James.
8: Oh, me?
5: That's next. Ooh. 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
9: Must have been busy, but the Odd Couple with Rob Parker and Kelvin Washington. 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
15: Ohtani's best year Major League Baseball?
8: was when he did not pitch and he went 50-50. Mm-hmm. That was his best year. And go look at his numbers when he doesn't pitch compared to when he pitched. When he pitched a lot for the Angels, he was always banged up, hurt, injured, right?
14: Yep.
8: Hard time staying healthy. And so the Dodgers took heed to this. They allowed him to pursue his selfish personal thing. Selfish in that he wants to try to win a Cy Young and an MVP at the same time. He'd never been close to winning a Cy Young. Did he start off pitching well? Yeah. Takes longer than that. He would have had a hard time winning a Cy Young as the Dodgers had a six-man rotation, so you don't start as many, right, games. Another issue that they're going to look at when they give a Cy Young to somebody who had more starts. They had 35, 36. You had 29 right. or 30. There's a big difference. But I look at Ohtani and maybe this is the start of it where the Dodgers are like, what we want for the organization and for the team is bigger than Ohtani. We gave you a platform. You know what I mean? It's been a nice phenomenon. You sell out all the tickets. You got all the money coming in from Japan. All that's good. And he's been good for baseball, good for the Dodgers. No one is complaining about that. But his pursuit of this...
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5: Oh, boy.
0: Uh-oh.
9: Rich Davis. Ah! This is Covino and Rich.
5: I don't know if I've ever seen a team go from such cheeks to unstoppable in my life. The first 2 weeks, wasn't the fun fact they
15: couldn't... They were buns. And it wasn't like nice buns, like deflated pancake flapjack buns. Like horrible buns.
5: Oh, buns that you forgot were in the pantry and they're all like hard and
15: rotted
5: gross.
15: Buns. Yeah. They were like rotten buns.
5: Moldy buns?
15: Moldy buns. And now they're playing like, ooh.
5: Yeah, I mean, they got a Brazilian butt lift.
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5: And you know what? The first 2 weeks, it was a story of the inability to find the red zone, not even the end zone. As Danny G, you were saying in our pre-show meeting, Michael Penix Jr., the type of guy that may have just needed a Kevin Stefanski in his life.
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0: 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The crown is yours. So the Yankees are going home. We'll have much more on this coming up in about 10 minutes. Aaron Boone about to meet the media. You'll hear from him, and we'll tell you what's next for the Yankees following this sweep at the hands of the Rays.
1: You.
2: There's a lot of that.
0: But look, this story today, look, things are starting to heat up in the NBA, and there's been no bigger story today than the LeBron Mike Breen gate coming off of the preseason game from two nights ago.
2: I thought you were going to bring up the fact that he's got a Fanatics branded helicopter trotting him around.
0: Mike Breen told a little story during the game that at practice a couple of days ago, Joel Embiid was a couple of minutes late, and LeBron made sure he heard about it. And Mike Breen was trying to tell a story about LeBron's leadership with the 76ers, and he said he heard it from a very credible source. LeBron went on social media and said, didn't happen, don't know where it is, that, you know, he's not telling the truth. And Mike Breen took the high road, saying, well, if LeBron says it didn't happen, it didn't happen. Now, when Nick Nurse was asked about it, he didn't say it didn't happen. He just said, I can't believe we're talking about this. So, is there some truth to this? Yeah. Is it as big a deal as, hey, you know, Embiid, maybe LeBron just said, hey, Joel, and Joel gave him a nod? Like, is it being overblown, the importance level of it? Mike Breen took the high road, didn't say that, I'm sorry, this wasn't true. Said, well, if LeBron said it didn't happen, but I trust my source, right? Again, Nick Nurse didn't walk away from this and say, I can't believe that Mike Breen, ESPN hates us, all this stuff. You know what I come away from this with, quite honestly? You know what I am?
2: Okay.
0: I'm already exhausted by the 76ers.
2: Oh, I thought you were going to say it was all about the fact that the Knicks didn't want LeBron and he ended up in Philadelphia, he decided to take out his anger on Mike Breen.
0: I am exhausted by the 76ers, and we're one preseason game into the season. I'm exhausted by the impact of LeBron and what it means and the helicopters and his teammates and getting everybody on the floor. Now, here all of a sudden, here's a controversy with LeBron and Embiid, and LeBron is going at Mike Breen. I mean, I knew at some point this season I'd get exhausted by the 76ers, but I didn't know it would be at this point. Still, we're one game into the preseason, and I'm exhausted by the 76ers.
2: Yeah, I mean, we just got started over the weekend as folks were clamoring to figure out where you could watch some of these efforts. We watched some burials last night, but, you know, for the Sixers, you're also having all of these reports that are making you really sure you know how old LeBron is and how injured he is coming in. So temper those expectations.
0: Yeah. Oh,
2: arthritis in his feet and this and that. The laundry list is already being put out there, and he's done, what, about a week and a half of workouts with them.
0: And it's going to be a whole season of this, and you want to know what the impact's going to be? Everybody's going to hate the 76ers very early in the year. Like right now, hey, they're a fun story. How do you make it work? Embiid, Maxey, Edgecombe, LeBron, what's going to happen? Jaylen Brown. But eventually, they're going to be just like the Heatles were, because this is kind of like the Heatles light, right? Like here's LeBron joining a team with a very, very talented core that got ushered out of the playoffs last year very easily. But like that's where this is going to go, and fans are going to root for the downfall of the Sixers. So much so that you know how much fans want to root for the downfall of the Knicks? They're going to love the Knicks and hate the Sixers, which is going to be insane, but that's how it's going to go.
2: They're going to hate everything on the East Coast.
0: No.
2: Suddenly the Celtics are popular again.
0: It's hard to hate the Knicks. Like I hate the New York Knicks. It's hard to hate these players.
2: No, right? I get
0: they're
2: it.
0: All
2: but,
0: best friends.
2: But in the end, they're still
0: but
2: wearing
0: it's
2: that
0: still New
2: uniform.
0: York, but it doesn't matter. If you had a choice between rooting for the Knicks or the Sixers with LeBron on the Sixers, people are going to be wearing Anunoby jerseys and Karl Anthony Towns jerseys. There's going to be Celtics fans going, why haven't the Knicks extended Cat yet? What are the Knicks doing? Here's what the Knicks need to do at the deadline. They're going to turn the Knicks into the sympathetic little engine that could. That's what LeBron and the Sixers are going to do this
2: year. You're hoping for that.
0: That's going to happen.
2: What I am liking is already you're getting a bristly Jaylen Brown at the podium being asked who the alpha is and all of that stuff. And you could see his response. So my hope is they get out to a good start And we get to see and test that theory of how happy LeBron is being number two or number three.
1: It's going to be fun stuff,
2: because everybody told me all year last year it was great. The other guys didn't play. They didn't play most of the season. So, yes, he was the one guy. That's not going to happen here.
0: Everybody's going to turn heel on the Sixers so fast. It's going to happen so fast. The Knicks are America's team. That's what's that's where it's going to be. The Knicks are America's team.
2: Balls.
0: Coming up next, Aaron Boone speaks. We'll tell you what's next for the Yankees after this controversial elimination. Jason and Mike Fox.
3: 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We are.
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3: 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The Tampa Bay Rays, for the third time in franchise history, are headed to the American League Championship Series. 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
2: Final score was 4-3, and you heard it all on the Rays Radio Network. The Dodgers are headed to the NLCS for a third consecutive year after eliminating the Braves in Atlanta 4-1, while the Guardians kept their season alive with a 9-3 win over the White Sox in Chicago. Game 4 will be in Chicago Thursday, tomorrow at 2 p.m. Eastern Time. While the Brewers have added another run in San Diego, they lead the Padres 3-1, bottom of the sixth inning, and it's win or go home for San Diego. You can catch all the action on FS1. In the WNBA semifinals, the Valkyries beat the Aces 83-81. They now lead the series 2-0. Amancio Bolaños.
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11: We got John Paul Morosi coming up in a few minutes, MLB Network Insider. The latest on the Yankees elimination. You're going to hear from Aaron Boone coming up before that. But just really quick, just for a minute here, because, you know, we had a big deal last week talking to you about there's bad officiating in sports, and certainly the Yankees overturned home run tonight on fan interference. Hey, that's taking center stage. The right call was made. We talk about there's a lot of bad officiating, but there is nothing worse than the WNBA officiating, right? We told last week it was a big deal for us, viral on a lot of takes we had on that.
15: Yep.
11: And tonight, the Liberty lose to the Dream to go down 2-0. Now, how do they lose? Angel Reese hits a couple of free throws to give the Dream a three-point lead with about 5 seconds left to go. The Liberty inbound from under their basket. By the time they get it up into Brianna Stewart's hand, she's throwing up a prayer from behind the three-point line. It doesn't go, and the Dream win. After the game was over, there was a bit of discrepancy over, hey, why didn't the Liberty use their reset timeout? Because they had a timeout where they could have inbounded the ball from half court. All of a sudden, trying to get a shot from half court, inbounding with 5 seconds. Yeah, maybe an SQ gets a big shot off, an easier thing. I don't know if they would have scored, but it would have been much easier to get a three off to try to tie the game.
15: Right.
11: Brianna Stewart in her post game says, I don't want to get mad at the ref. I don't want to, you know, say anything about the refs, but when I ask two officials if we have a reset timeout and they both tell me no, what do you want me to do? So they had the timeout and two different officials told her that they didn't. I mean, just, can you imagine if that happened in the NBA? Can you imagine if something like that happened? Can you imagine something like happened in the NFL? Hey, I didn't call my timeout because you told me I had no timeouts left. Meanwhile, there's that one timeout just sitting next to the, you know, the Jets score. Aaron Glenn, why didn't you call? I asked the refs. I didn't have any timeouts left. Can you imagine that? When I say the WNBA has the worst officials, this is all the evidence you need. Like, you want to talk about the first thing they got to attack in the offseason? It's officiating. Well, new commissioner comes in, whoever it's going to be, needs to attack the officiating because this is inexcusable for this to happen.
15: Well, we're watching the end of the Aces and Valkyries game just now, and in the final 2 minutes of regulation, there were several instances where they had to do the conference of, all right, we got this right? Where they're asking for an explanation of, you know, why a timeout was awarded, why the ball wasn't, you know, why they didn't go to the desk to look at things. Like, there's just messes. We had the Sophie Cunningham podcast appearance going back to their exit and the round that they played against the Aces, or like, yeah, I looked, and Tim, what about, like, I don't know. Yeah, that's what we're getting time and time again.
11: I don't know the rule. Like, how do you get that from officials? They don't know the rules. Two separate officials. No, you don't have a reset timeout. Now, this is Breonna Stewart, but I don't think she's coming into the postgame press conference and lying that she asked two officials who told her they didn't have a reset timeout.
15: She's got enough skin in
11: she's
15: the
11: got
15: game
11: enough
15: at this
11: cachet. Point. She's someone that she's not getting on in front of everybody and saying, I asked two different officials and they even checked and they said, no, you don't have that timeout left. Wow, man.
15: Bad statisticians, bad referees.
11: That's terrible, man.
15: Yeah.
11: That is absolutely
15: terrible.
11: Man, that's
15: like the get back guy not being able to take care of business on the sideline. Just time and again, here in the WNBA, it's like, all right, let's talk about the game. Nah, we're back to officials fighting and other idiosyncrasies and stupidity that permeate the white lines.
11: That is unforgivable, man. I mean, that is unforgivable.
15: I asked two guys.
11: Two guys told me no timeouts. Oh, reset timeouts. Oh, side show, Bob. Oh, yeah. Okay, no.
15: Well, we have baseball every once in a while. It's like, do they have any of their challenges? No, they don't have those. They don't have the ABS challenge, but they may still have a video challenge. We're not sure yet.
11: No, you don't have any reset challenges left. Wait, don't we have one? Oh, a reset challenge. Yeah, yeah. Sorry, you should have said reset challenge. What do you got?
15: That, you know, your seminar when you talk about clock management and everything else, now you got an extra day for referees and an extra day for baseball players of when you can and can't use an ABS challenge.
11: So,
15: that's been pervasive here in this round.
11: We'll have more on this story coming up. That's insane stuff. Luckily for the WNBA, the Yankees lost tonight because now that's taking center stage. We talked about the overturned home run and what a big deal that was. Yankee fans preventing the Yankees from moving on in the playoffs. Baseball karma, welcome. But here is Yankee manager Aaron Boone. Following the Yankees' elimination, swept at the hands of the Rays, here he was answering questions just moments ago post-game about going out 17 years now without a world championship.
1: Aaron, clearly this is not the way you wanted your season to end. Just how disappointed are you, not only in the outcome, but by some of the play over the last three games throughout this series?
5: Yeah, I mean, look, the ending's terrible. You know, there's one team at this time of year that, you know, is going to go home happy. You know, first of all, congratulations to the Rays. They beat us. They've obviously had a great season and get to continue on. But, you know, for us, there's just no easy way. I mean, it's, you know, it's a broken clubhouse. You just, what you go through as a team, as a family, over the last 8-9 months getting ready for this. And, you know, there's just, it's the worst. So, you know, you just, for those experiencing it for the first time, and then those of us that have been there and been in a lot of these situations and had opportunities, you know, this is what you want to play for. This is where you want to be. And hopefully, for everyone, whether it's going through it for the first time or those of us that have been through a lot of these, you know, it's got to be, you know, fuel to the fire, and motivation for everyone to get better and get back to this position and ultimately meet the standard that's expected of us, and that's being the last team standing and win a championship. So, you know, went through a lot as a group this year, had a lot of challenges, and a lot of people in there met those challenges and answered, and but obviously not enough, and you know, today's the worst.
11: Big stuff by Aaron Boone there.
15: You know what he sounded like, though?
11: What did he sound like?
13: Steve in the back.
11: I mean, crazy question to him. How do you feel over the last couple?
15: I mean, the failures.
11: How do you think I feel, man? Come on. How do you think I feel?
15: Especially the way you guys played these.
11: But like, you could tell the emotion gets to him and talked about it. It's the worst feeling. The clubhouse is broken right now because obviously it is. They were feeling so good coming off of that round against the Red Sox, right? The Red Sox were really if the Yankees say, okay, what team are we worried about the most? They would say the Red Sox. And they dispatched them so easy. They won two games and it was easy. They scored 18 runs. The pitching was fantastic, right? This was a very big deal. And then they go and they lose like this to the Rays. And I know, and here's the thing where I want everybody take a deep breath right now. Yankee fans are crazy. Everybody's insane. Everybody wants blood. But I'm going to tell you the reality. Everybody wants Boone gone, Cashman gone, everybody gone, right? I want everybody gone. I want an entirely new roster except for Judge. Judge is the only guy that can stay. Everybody else gone.
15: That Rice guy's pretty
11: good. Doesn't matter. They don't want him either. Brian Cashman's coming back. Aaron Boone is coming back. Why? Because Boone is going to get a pass because of Judge's injury. There is a lot, and rightfully so, you can only expect a team to go so far when you're without the best hitter in the league. And Aaron Judge is the best hitter in the American League. They didn't need him against the Red Sox in a short series. The Yankees threw the hell out of the ball, though, and Schlittler was phenomenal and dominant. So, okay. Fried was fantastic. So, okay, you didn't need it. But here you are in a series where it's a better team. You know, they were the best team in the American League. And yeah, in a series that you didn't score a lot of runs, it was low scoring, you're missing the best hitter in the American League. So I get that. I get that this was a series where, hey, when I picked the Yankees to go to the World Series after the deadline, I said two things.
15: Well, that's why they lost.
11: I like them. No, yeah, I got Aaron Judge injured. That's what it was.
15: It's your fault.
11: I said, look, I love the moves they made. I know people aren't real crazy about them, but I love the moves they made. As long as Aaron Judge is healthy, they're going to the World Series. But that's the part that didn't live up to it because he is that important. There's some people that get hurt. They don't play. Okay, next man up. What are we doing? There's times when it's a special guy, when Aaron Judge is hurt, when Shohei Ohtani is hurt, right? If Yordan Alvarez was hurt, right? Kyle Schwarber is hurt. There's guys out there where you say, okay, it's hard to overcome that. Because look at the Yankees. Look at their run differential when Aaron Judge was hurt and when Aaron Judge is in the lineup. Like, you can't deny that. So I get that that's part of it. And you know how the Yankees, like, all of a sudden, they don't want to make change for anything. Aaron Boone is coming back because it's going to be very easy to say, well, they didn't have Aaron Judge. What can we do? Now, if Aaron Judge was there, there were no excuses. It was George Steinbrenner running the team. It would be different, but he's coming back. Yeah, every year you say the same thing, and I'm not falling for. I'm not falling for the banana in the tailpipe anymore. I'm not. He's coming back, and that's going to be the reason. If Aaron Judge was healthy, it might have been a different story. You look at this series, it wasn't like the Yankees were completely blown off the map.
15: Right.
11: Hey, Aaron Judge's presence, a healthy Aaron Judge, not just an Aaron Judge back in the lineup, because who knows, was he going to get his timing back? Was he going to be the same player? Look at Ohtani trying to get his timing back after being on the injured list so close to the end of the regular season. Ohtani's been really struggling. But a healthy Aaron Judge, yeah, that's going to be the thing. Hey, let's give Aaron Boone one more year. So the best part of tomorrow is going to be seeing Yankee fans who all want to moan and complain. We need a new GM. We need a new manager. And it's not happening.
15: Burn it all down.
11: They're all coming back, right? Because the Yankees clearly are a good enough team to win 90-some-odd games even without Aaron Judge. Guess what? That's the general manager doing a hell of a job, right?
15: That you can hate
11: Brian Cashman,
15: yes,
11: but that's the GM doing a hell of a job where you can miss the best hitter, and yes, you score less runs, but you still win over 90 games, and you're coming down to the final week of the season with a chance to win the division. But the manager, okay, I get that a little bit, but you don't have your best player. So you've kept him back all the way through things before. So, yeah, of course he's going to survive this year. Of course he's going
15: to
11: survive.
15: Oh, he has to.
11: And come out. And Judge is going to be the reason. If Judge was healthy, maybe it's different. But it's so easy to say, yeah. And for a team that's very hesitant to make changes like this anymore. Like I said, the Yankees are a team now. They like to drive down the middle of the road. They're not in the Autobahn, left lane, driving, top down, hair on fire, hanging out the window like it's that scene from Civil War where the girl is jumping from car to car.
15: Oh, hey! Nicely done.
11: They're listening to Skid Row and yeah, we're jumping from car to car. We're just having fun. That's not the Yankees. The Yankees are, let's keep it at 37 miles an hour. Let's go down the center lane. Let's make sure we're not changing lanes too early. This is what the Yankees like to do. And so, yeah, of course, Aaron Boone is going to stay.
15: Well, they made the playoffs 9 of 10 years. They had the league's best team ERA, right? Major League Baseball's best team ERA. What was it? 3.23 for the season. You had all your guys back and lined up. As you said, you didn't get blown out. You had one hit here or there. Now, Aaron Judge, as we chronicled yesterday, he is Kike Hernandez in the playoffs. They match up perfectly in terms of their career exploits. except Kike Hernandez hits 36 points higher. Aaron Judge was 236, but his impact on the lineup and what he does for the pitching decisions and matchups and everything cannot be denied. For Aaron Boone, for Brian Cashman, there's only one thing that really comes back to all of this, and we've talked about it for 2+ years. You got to kill off the lazy Yankees narrative, whether it's extra infield practice, some extra fungo, whatever you need to do.
13: Extra fungo. Hey, let's get that fungo out there. Right, let's hit some fungo flies. We'll catch them.
15: We got to do something because finishing in the bottom five where you're in the same area as the Colorado Rockies is not good for long-term success when you get to an area like the playoffs where the margins are so thin. Right, where one error costs you everything.
13: Exit, how about a Fresca? Exit, Swollen Dome. So don't worry, Boone will be back. Cashman will be back. The band will stay together for at least one more album.
15: I do like the Savannah Bananas attire on Aaron Boone. You know, if he hadn't hit that one home run, this is where he'd be right now.
13: Coming up next, MLB Network insider extraordinaire John Paul Morosi stops by. What's next for the Yankees? What's next for the Dodgers and the Braves? The Rays move on. Keep it right here. 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
10: Yeah.
9: Bottom of the 7th inning. Milwaukee leads San Diego 3-1. Mason Miller just pitched the top of the 7th for San Diego. Got into a little bit of trouble. Got out of it with no runs. So it remains a 3-1 Brewers lead as the Padres bat facing elimination in the bottom of the 7th. However, this just a small aspect of an incredible day in Major League Baseball. Joining us now on the hotline to break it all down, MLB Network insider extraordinaire John Paul Morosi, who left us last night by saying, today's going to be the best day in baseball all year. And I don't think he was wrong. John Paul, what's happening? How you doing?
11: I'm doing great, my friends. Here we are, game 4 of the day. And this is the best part, that a day is so great that, at least in the Eastern time zone, it is now the next day, and there is still baseball on. And it's a riveting game, in fact, in San Diego. So a lot at stake, and now we know at least there will still be baseball tomorrow. We know that for sure, but it is not at Yankee Stadium. It is in the Cleveland Guardians and White Sox series. And my goodness, a long, cold winter ahead for the New York Yankees.
9: Now, when it comes to this game, John Paul, let's deal with the big elephant in the room first. The overturned home run upon video review that showed there was fan interference. And I got to be honest, I think they got it right top to bottom. I was okay with the run scoring because the run probably would have scored. I was okay with sending Volpe back to second base because you could see that the fan reached over. Honestly, the thing for me is that ball, the way it was going to bounce off the wall and with Mesa falling down, that could have easily been an inside-the-park home run for Volpe, and we're talking about a 4-4 tie.
11: You know, it's a great, great point, Jason. I think that it would have been difficult to extrapolate that, obviously, in the moment. And I think that they got it right. And this is one more of the ways, and you think about, of course, the Jeffrey Mayer play that I know everybody was recalling right as that happened. But the key thing that MLB has done now is allowed their umpires to have the discretion with replay. And so it's not just replay, it's how you apply the replay. And by allowing the umpires to say, yeah, we

0: we believe that, that Mesa would not have caught that ball. It was going to be a double, which I think at a baseline people can agree with. It would not have been possible for the umpire to say, you know what, it wouldn't have been caught, but what was going to happen was the left fielder was going to stumble, and the ball was going to rattle around, and he was going to get inside the Parker, and so it's a tie game. So you can't do that. And I think that in fairness, I suppose hindsight being 20/20, perhaps the fan just lets the play happen, but I don't begrudge anyone for doing what they did in the moment. They're excited at Yankee Stadium. It's October. All those things are true. And ultimately, the umpires got it right. And ultimately, the Rays were the better team. This might have been a little parenthetical technicality that we'll talk about. That was not the play that cost the Yankees. I would acknowledge that what cost the Yankees was really sloppy play in game two. And this team just not having their fundamental strength at the most important time of the year, and Aaron Judge being injured. I think these are all elements, and I think if you're going to second-guess anything tonight, you might say, should you have had Rice batting leadoff to get him one more plate appearance? I suppose it's a valid second guess, but the reality, and I think most people on the Yankee side, even Yankee fans will acknowledge this, they weren't the better team. The Rays were the better team. The better team is now moving on to the ALCS.
1: I like the way you said that. The Yankee fans will acknowledge that. No, they're going to go and find that guy, and they're going to make him a villain.
0: I'm trying to maintain the peace. I'm trying to. we're trying to not have fans fear go to the game out of a belief that they might wind up in the news. That's not a good thing. We want them to be able to enjoy an evening at the ballpark. Even when there is all this intrigue, Mike, about your hometown and who's going to throw the ceremonial first pitch, and at what point in time does the Pope come to a game? All these things that we don't know. But it is a fascinating time to be a Major League Baseball fan.
1: All right. Well, since you referenced that, what kind of dud is that? You bring out of a guy that's one of the stars of Off Campus. The hell, nobody watched that show. It's like you're talking Oprah, you're talking President Obama, you're talking the Pope. Any of the 2005 White Sox, you get this guy. What a letdown for the Sox fans.
0: Or the late 80s, early 90s Bulls. Yes,
1: somebody
0: there, right?
1: Yeah.
0: So I will never begrudge anyone who has achieved enough in life that they are bestowed the honor of throwing out the ceremonial first ball of a postseason game. But I will fully acknowledge, to your point, I had never heard of the gentleman who threw out the first pitch tonight. That was the first time I read his name or the show. Now, granted, people do not come to me for knowledge of pop culture. In fact, earlier today, my amazing wife said, John, the season of Ted Lasso has ended. What's our next show? And I said, the last shows that I've watched on First Run have been The Newsroom and Ted Lasso. And that's about the last 15 years.
1: Nicely done.
2: Wow.
1: Hey,
0: that's the last. Actually, no, wait, there's three. It was The Newsroom, Mad Men, and Ted Lasso.
1: Okay.
0: Those are the only three shows that I've watched in the last 15 years.
1: To be fair, you choose pretty well, though, there, JP.
0: I choose wisely.
2: Isn't your wife? Isn't your wife a doctor? She's a surgeon,
0: she's
2: right?
0: A doctor, yes. So
2: how do you not watch the pit?
0: Is it? I imagine it's about a hospital.
2: Yeah,
0: right?
2: it is. Yes, yeah.
0: She lives. She doesn't need to watch it because she lives it every day, right?
2: But you need to watch it because I'll tell you what: you watch 30 hours of the pit like me, you could be a doctor because I'm basically a doctor. I've seen all 30 hours.
0: Oh, so here's what happens. Again, we've got a great day of baseball to get to, but here's what happens. And I've actually told this story before, but not on this show, so I will tell it now. There is a time, you know, we're parents, you got kids, they get sick or something happens, and then your instinct as a parent is to speak empathetically, but also authoritatively about that which has transpired. Oh, this is a sprained. It's a sprained MCL. This is an ankle injury. This is a rash. This is a cold. This is RSV. This is COVID. Well, whatever it might be, you just, oh, this is what it is. And then there's this moment in time where I say something like that, and then I look at my amazing bride, And she looks at me as if to say, "Are you serious? Like you're gonna start weighing in on what you think is like?" And actually, there are times when she will say, "Oh, that's really cute. Did you go to medical school too? Did you go to medical school?" And we just forgot. So to that end, I am humbled in terms of my assessing, and I don't even really even bother to Google things because she knows everything. So I just sort of punt all of that to her. So long story short, I think I watched ER Grey's Anatomy like 20 years ago when I lived in Seattle. I watched that show a handful of times. So that's about it.
2: MLB Network insider John Paul Morosi, our guest. All right, so now before
0: not a pop culture insider.
2: No, that's all right. That's all right. That's all right. But I'm telling you, just watch The Pit. You're basically a doctor.
0: Okay.
2: So before we get to the Dodgers, obviously, you know, to put a bow on the American League here going forward, Aaron Boone gave his press conference tonight. He talked about how disappointed the clubhouse is. Brian Cashman talked about Aaron Boone before the game and said glowing things about him. Anyway, Aaron Boone and or Brian Cashman don't return next year for the Yankees?
0: I'd be surprised. I'd be surprised because of a couple reasons. Number one, if you were going to change up the leadership structure of a team that is so tradition-bound as the New York Yankees, you would probably not do it right before what many fear is going to be a lockout of some length, however long it is. That's not the way that you want to launch a new administration, is to start working and then you got to stop. So I just think that there's a fairly easy explanation here. It's not a satisfying one, but it's a straightforward one, that arguably the best hitter in the world didn't play. He barely played like a third of the season. And that's really tough. It's really tough to come back from that. It's a fairly straightforward explanation, especially coming off a year in which you had the best team ERA in the sport. So if managing is about trying the best you can to keep your guys healthy, which they tried and they just weren't able to do it at the end with enough offense, I think that there were some situations that Boone handled very well. Listen, for all the ups and downs, Volpe was in there in the final game and had a pretty good game, actually. Caballero was able to get in there at the end. There are players, and there's some natural attrition. I would expect Chisholm probably is not back, so there will be some adjustments to the lineup. But I don't think that Boone and Cashman are the problem. And this year in particular, as abrupt as the exit was, this year in particular seems to call for this team to have stability and not dramatic change. There are teams out there that the A's are looking for a new head of baseball operations, et cetera. The Mariners looking for a manager. There are some teams that have to do some changes. The Yankees, in my estimation, are not one of those teams.
1: Meanwhile, we flip to the other coast and the Dodgers 4-1 win to eliminate the Braves. More champagne, JP. And four, unlike Schoolhouse Rock, it is now four is the magic number. 17-0 are teams in these playoffs that scored at least four runs. But all these guys that were struggling and hurt and everything all season long, suddenly Andy Páez hits in the playoffs, and you can't touch Edwin Diaz for the second straight night.
0: No, and Edwin Diaz, again, sorry to bring it up, Jason, but he looks more like the guy that he was at his peak in New York. And I think it underscores that he was injured this season, not mechanically aligned. But remember this. These are the Dodgers. They are expert at getting pitchers lined back up, even when it seems like hope is starting to fade. They've done it with Sasaki. They've done it with Tanner Scott, based on the way he's pitched this season relative to last year. And obviously they've done it now as well with Edwin Diaz. So they're a really, really great organization. They help guys get a little bit better, which I think they've done, and then help guys get back to their true north and who they're supposed to be. Páez and Tucker come to mind. And then you've got Kike, who's the modern Dodger Mr. October. And it was not the most inevitable route to this, But they've arrived at a fairly straightforward place and conclusion, which is they're in the National League Championship Series. That's what they were supposed to do. They obviously have 8 more games to win, but for all the questions about them, I think we're realizing, number one, that Andrew Friedman and Brandon Gomes know how to build a very deep roster, not just 26, but 40. And then Dave Roberts remains one of the very best to ever do it, period. I mean, he's a Hall of Fame manager. And he has to figure out how to get the most out of Shohei when Shohei has not been himself. Any number of other things that he's done, really impressed by Dave Roberts' work again.
2: He's on Twitter, at John Morosi. That is at John Morosi, MLB Network Insider, getting set for the NLCS. John Paul, we'll talk to you from the road. Maybe we'll talk to you from here at some point.
0: You know what, guys? That is my hope. I got to find a way to figure out when there is an evening off in the midst of the series. Once I have a little more intel on the game times and matchups, et cetera, I think we'll have to find a time to either be in studio or maybe get you guys up really early for this thing that happens bright and early in the morning, which is called breakfast. And I'll see if I can maybe find a way to make that happen.
1: I think he'd show up for an omelet or something.
2: What if I showed up with the Pope?
0: Now, would that be a round table? And we'll start working on a plan at John O. Gross, my favorite spot there in West LA. How about that?
1: Let's make it.
2: You got it, John Paul. Hey, enjoy the series. We'll talk to you when you get out here.
0: All the best, my friend. Thanks so much.
2: All right, there goes John Paul Morosi. And again, this series, Dodgers-Brewers would be a fantastic series. Dodgers-Padres would be insane.
1: Yeah.
2: Where do we sit right now? Monsi Bolaños has that and more with what's trending right now in the wide, wide world of sports. MB.
3: All right, guys. Well, obviously, I don't want the Padres to win as a Dodgers fan. And right now, they're losing, so things are looking up for me.
2: You don't want to play the Padres?
3: I do and I don't.
2: Okay.
3: I do and I don't.
2: Okay.
3: I do. I think I told you. I think, like we could play the mental game with the Padres, right? Yeah. But because of the... I'd be very on edge in a series against the Dodgers. Padres.
2: You're going to be on edge against the Brewers.
3: I don't think I would be on edge like this. Like, I don't know if I would enjoy it. Like, I would be nervous with the Padres. You know what I mean? Because there's a lot of mental games going on there.
2: Okay.
3: That's why.
1: So I was going to say, you were on edge watching the end of that WNBA game.
3: I was.
1: I don't think you had any skin.
3: And I had no skin.
1: So... I think it's just you get invested either way, but I understand
3: that there is just a little, it's different with the Padres, and I do think the Brewers are the better team, but there's something with the Padres where I think I would just not enjoy it as much. I would enjoy it if we beat the Padres, but getting there would stress me out. We'll see.
2: You just want to hit fast forward on the on the DVR and get to the end
3: get
2: and
3: to
2: it's
3: the
2: over.
3: End.
2: Yeah,
3: correct.
2: Yeah, okay. All right. Yeah.
3: Yes.
2: Yeah,
3: yeah. Yes. I feel like throughout it, I would enjoy the Brewers series a little bit more. Brewers do lead the Padres in San Diego 3-1. It is the top of the 8th inning in San Diego. Milwaukee with 10 hits in this game. San Diego only 3 hits in this game so far. It's win or go home. And again, 3-1, top of the 8th inning. You can catch all the action on FS1. The Rays did bring out the broom, sweeping the Yankees. 4-3 was the final score. Tampa Bay is headed to the ALCS for just a third time in franchise history. And in case you missed it, there was a little bit of drama in New York. They thought they tied the game in the 6th inning on a 2-run homer from Anthony Volpe. Upon review, it was overturned due to fan interference and was determined that the ball would not have been caught by Tampa. So Volpe was awarded a ground rule double, and George Lombard, who was on first base, was awarded a score. So that happened. Didn't matter, I guess, in the end. Or did it? I don't know. Rays won it 4-3, advancing to the ALCS. Dodgers are advancing to the NLCS for the third consecutive year after eliminating the Braves in Atlanta 4-1. Atlanta was 1-for-23 with runners in scoring position in this series. 19th career postseason home run for Max Muncy. 72 postseason win for Dave Roberts, passing Tony La Russa for second all time. And then the Guardians kept their season alive after beating the White Sox in Chicago 9-3. So game 4 is going to be on Thursday, tomorrow, or later today if you're on the East Coast. That's going to start at 5 p.m. Eastern Time. when it comes to the WNBA semifinals that I got into. It's true. The Dream beat the Liberty in overtime 101-98 despite Breonna Stewart's 35 points, 11 rebounds, and 6 assists. And the Valkyries beat the Aces 83-81. So Golden State now leads the series, which is best of 5, 2 games to none, just like the Dream leading the Liberty 2 games to none. When it comes to the NFL, Chargers offensive tackle Joe Alt is expected to miss Sunday's game against the Broncos with a neck injury, and wide receiver Ladd McConkey did not practice due to a foot injury. For the Eagles, tight end Dallas Goedert returned to practice, but running back Saquon Barkley and wide receiver Devontae Smith did not practice due to their hamstring injuries. Philadelphia also traded center Cam Jurgens and a 7th-round pick to the Ravens for a 2027 5th-round pick and a 2nd-round selection in 2028. Baltimore quarterback Lamar Jackson, he didn't practice today because of his ankle injury, but Commanders quarterback Jaden Daniels did practice today. He's trying to return from that elbow injury. And Texans head coach D'Amico Ryans is taking over the play calling duties, the defensive play calling duties. But also, Houston designated wide receiver Tank Dell to return from injured reserve, and he did practice on Wednesday. In college football, number 2 Georgia will be without running back Chauncey Bowens, who leads the Bulldogs with 6 rushing touchdowns this season, for Saturday's game against number 6 Alabama. In the NHL, the Ducks and the Oilers are still playing. Oilers are up 5-2 with about 3 minutes to go in the third period. And the Capitals already beat the Penguins 5-3, and the Jets took down the Avalanche 3-2. Back to you guys.
2: Thanks a bunch, Monty. The Jason Smith Show with my best friend, Mike Harmon. Coming up next, an idea that is too good to be true that I got watching the Dodgers and Rays celebrate their LDS wins. That's next right here. Jason and Mike, Fox Sports Radio. 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
15: Who is Joe?
14: LeVar Arrington, Brady Quinn, and Jonas Knox.
16: Kind of a strange timing was the retirement of Lane Johnson of the Philadelphia Eagles, guy who's a multiple-time All-Pro, multiple-time Pro Bowler, multiple-time Super Bowl winner. Had kind of alluded to the fact that this was probably going to be his last year. And then here we are a month into the season, and Lane Johnson announces his retirement from the NFL. And, you know, in his statement and his explanation as to why he was deciding to retire, He cited mental health.
11: Yeah, I mean, look, he had a Liz Frank injury last year, and I told you guys I dealt with that before. I couldn't imagine how much it would impact a bigger guy, too, in the way you walk and move and everything else. And he had kind of sat out, I want to say 2 weeks ago. And then I think it digs at you for a while. I mean, he's a guy who's played in the trenches for so long. He's a physical guy. He's an emotional guy, the type of guy that's like the leader of that offensive line in ways. And I think one of the comments that resonated was like, if you can't do it the way like you know or to 100% of his ability, then he's like, I got to step away from it.
13: 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I hope he's okay. I think it's something that's pulling him away from the game, because guys like him, they'll tough out the season. Like, I'll finish it out for my guys. Just as much as you may say.
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20: 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Fourth straight playoff start with at least six innings pitched and allowing one run or less. 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
22: 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And I'm wondering now, what is he going to do, Rob? I'm looking at this and saying, when your team has just been dominant and you kind of just get to ride the offensive coordinator, the defense, or the general manager, because they bring in some great talent year after year. Okay, well, that's great, but where are you going to show us what you do? Where are you going to show us when you say, hey, things aren't going well, watch how I'm able to pivot? And I'm curious if he's going to be able to do that, because right now, the Eagles have been struggling since last year offensively, Rob. I mean, it was really, really bad. 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

0: Okay. Okay. Wow. Yeah. Jason Smith Show with Mike Harmon live from the Fox Sports Radio studio.
1: You selfish bastard.
0: So I knew we were going to talk about the idea that I had watching the Dodgers and Rays celebrate. However, as what happens now during the baseball postseason, when stuff happens, we have to talk about it.
2: Yeah.
0: The Brewers continue to lead the Padres 3-1 as the Padres bat in the bottom of the eighth inning. The Padres had a runner on first and one out and Manny Machado up. And Machado rips one to center field. And Mitchell goes to the track, to the wall. I feel like Vince Scully, to the track, to the wall. Now, the wall in Petco, the wall there is where if you are sitting right outside in the bleachers, right? If you're right outside of the wall, you can reach over just like at Yankee Stadium.
2: Oh, yeah.
0: Right? You can reach over at Yankee Stadium. Mitchell goes to the wall. He jumps. Now, the wall in San Diego is not quite as high.
2: Pretty low, yeah.
0: So it's like Mitchell is taller than the wall, okay? Mm-hmm. Just to put it that way. Mitchell is taller. So the wall is probably, I would say Mitchell goes probably about 6'2", 6'3". So it's probably like maybe a 6-foot wall, maybe a little bit less than that. Mitchell gets all the way to the base of the wall, and he jumps and takes a home run away from Machado. Padres fans in the front row try to catch the ball. They don't reach out onto the field, and they don't really compete with Mitchell. Mitchell's allowed to jump straight up, and the fans put their hands up to catch the ball, but they don't hit his glove. They don't get onto the field, and Mitchell's able to make the catch, and Machado slamming his helmet repeatedly in the dugout. I don't know if Machado's going to get over that. That could be the final death cry for the Padres as they go down in the bottom of the eighth inning. It's 3-1 going to the ninth. That was a two-run homer that would have tied the game. But that's your difference between the Padres fans and the Yankees fans is that this ball's going up there. Padres fans went for the ball. They didn't get it. But they didn't try to be part of the game and reach out to get it.
2: Now, I don't know. I think the guy misjudged it.
0: Well,
2: there's one guy that's
0: been
2: coming at it pretty hard.
0: But they're moving to the side to get the ball. They're not reaching over the glove. They're just reaching out to get it. But Mitchell is able to jump up and catch the ball. Now, here's the thing. Is that this is the crazy part is that, again, difference between Padres fans and Yankee fans. Yankee fans who want to be a part of it. I can't stand it. But if a fan reached forward to get the ball and hit Mitchell's glove, this ball is I don't know that you can say like in Yankee Stadium tonight where the ball was clearly going to hit the front of the wall. It wasn't going over the fence. The fans' hands were on the field of play. If a fan just reached a little bit forward, because Mitchell jumped straight up for the ball, mm-hmm. If a fan just reaches a little bit forward, I don't know that you can say that that's fan interference. If the fan went for this ball and knocked into Mitchell's glove and didn't get it, it's landing in the stands for a home run, and I don't know that you could say this was fan interference. Really, watching this replay, seeing it just happen, watching it a couple of times, I don't know that you could say that the ball would have been fan interference. The ball would have landed in the stands, would have and the fan didn't have to reach up and do anything overly egregious, mm-hmm. just had to go get the ball. But Mitchell's still able to make the catch, and that's the difference between both of those plays.
2: Yeah, kind of crazy, Woo! Right? So, yeah, it would not be fan interference if you rule it over, but this is where we start getting into the, do you have the pylon cam? Do you have, like, all the different angles? Let's get the all 22. Where are the hands? And now all of a sudden you're with the telestrator and you're drawing the lines. Like, see, you got to be parallel right here.
0: Yeah.
2: But it's amazing because you do see one fan is really aggressive trying to get towards the ball. Like, you don't have a good shot of where he is relative to the edge of the seats, right? You see, he comes forward.
0: He kind of jumps to the side though,
2: yeah,
0: and reaches up to get it.
2: Well, because he doesn't want any of Mitchell who's coming back on him either.
0: Yeah.
2: Right? So, yeah, some self-preservation there. But for a foot or two, we would have had more chaos.
0: Yeah, I mean, that's really, it really is something to see that go the way it does, where here's a Padres fan who went for the ball, didn't get it, and if they interfered, it probably wouldn't have been called anything less than a home run. But Yankee Stadium, right away, you could say, oh, no, that's fan interference, no run. The Yankees lose, they get eliminated.
2: Still can't believe how poorly Mesa jumped and mistimed all that. Man. But that's a whole other thing as we're coming down to the end of it here.
0: So Padres and the Brewers in the top of the ninth inning, it will be at worst, or at best for the Padres, chasing two runs while facing elimination.
2: Well, Musgrove again.
0: Yeah, Musgrove in the game. He went from being a, what a great story to, hey, we need you to throw some zeros up here, man.
2: Come on, man.
1: We preview Dodgers, Brewers next.
0: And we get back into the controversy of the night with the Yankees and the home run that wasn't. That's next. Jason and Mike, this is Fox Sports Radio.
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2: The San Diego Padres are down 3-1 to the Milwaukee Brewers, and they're about to start the bottom of the ninth inning. You can catch all the action on FS1. It is win or go home for the Padres. The Rays officially swept the Yankees 4-3 in the ALDS. Coming out on top 4-3, Tampa Bay is headed to the ALCS for a third time in franchise history. The Dodgers are headed back to the NLCS for a third consecutive year after eliminating the Braves in Atlanta 4-1, while the Guardians kept their season alive, defeating the White Sox in Chicago 9-3. Game 4 will be on Thursday in Chicago at 5 p.m. Eastern Time. In the NFL, Chargers offensive tackle Joe Alt is expected to miss Sunday's game against the Broncos with a neck injury. In the NHL, the Oilers outscored the Ducks 5-2, and the Capitals beat the Penguins 5-3. Amancio Olaños.
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7: Hello, welcome inside. Final hour tonight, the Jason Smith Show with my best friend, Mike Harmon. I've had sex with him like 50, 60 times on camera. On camera.
8: Documented.
7: Trevor McGill is in. The Padres coming to bat in the bottom of the ninth inning. They are chasing two runs. The Miz is also warming up, like maybe just in case. You got the Miz in the bullpen.
8: Awesome!
7: So,
8: Oh, wait, that's the other Miz.
7: The Padres, again, three outs away from being eliminated. Manny Machado nearly tying the game in the eighth inning with a home run bid, but Mitchell at the wall goes up and makes the catch. Padres fan behind him tries to get the ball, does not get it. Very opposite what happened tonight with the Yankees and the Rays.
8: Telling you, that other guy coming in from crashing from the other side, he's got to be better at getting to the glove and getting at Mitchell. They needed those runs, baby.
7: So we'll have more on this game coming up in a few minutes. Again, Padres coming to bat here, ninth inning. Brewers three outs away from a date with the Dodgers in the NLCS. But all the drama tonight coming from Yankee Stadium. The Yankees fall to the Rays by the final of 4-3. And this play garnering all of the attention in the sixth inning with the Rays protecting a 4-2 lead thanks to a Mesa two-run home run. Mesa figures into this play in a large way. Anthony Volpe is up. George Lombard is on first. And we think Anthony Volpe tied the game, which he did for a split second until he didn't tie the game.
9: Volpe to left field. Left fielder towards the line. On the track. Back and up. And it is! It's gone! It's gone! Anthony Volpe, no sign at all from the umpires. Volpe circling. That's a two-run homer. That ties the game!
10: I think they're going to look at this.
9: Because no one of those umpires did a circle of their hand. No, that's what I was waiting for.
11: The ruling on the field is a home run. This will be a crew chief review.
9: Here we go.
11: After review, we have spectator interference. In addition, the left fielder would not have made the catch. Therefore, we have one run scoring, and the batter runner is placed at second base.
7: So there's a call, Yankees Radio Network. You know, I was waiting because Susan Waldman right on it right away saying they're going to look at this, right? All I was thinking was we're going to hear Michael Kay or somebody say, you know what? Nobody wants to hear that right now, Susan, okay? Nobody wants to hear that right now, okay? It's a home run by Volpe. The game is tied, all right? That's what's going on. Nobody wants to hear your review. Don't give me your red zone crap right in front of me.
8: We both know what that means.
7: There's no loading in the red zone. The red zone is not for loading. But look, Susan Waldman's right on it.
8: No, absolutely. And he's like, yeah, that didn't. Because even in the call, it's like nobody knew where the ball was.
7: No, Mike goes, and it's gone?
8: But that's it.
7: I'm Ron Burgundy.
8: Mesa didn't know where the ball was.
7: It's gone?
8: The guys in the stands knew they'd affected the play, but they weren't jumping around immediately. The umpires are staring at each other.
7: Gone? I don't know. Now, here's the play, because here's a different angle on it than what we've talked to you about it before so far tonight. In the end, the right call was made. 100%. You can see by the replay, the fan reaches over into the field of play, which is what Yankee fans like to do. Just go back to a couple of years ago with Mookie Betts. Go back to 30 years ago with Jeffrey Mayer.
8: Hey, two more days. Yankees, how are we going to celebrate that anniversary?
7: We're just going to find out it was Mayer that tried to catch the ball tonight.
8: That would
7: was
8: be
7: me.
8: Interesting.
7: I was back, guys. I was back.
8: He pulls off a vulcanized rubber mask. He's like, ha, ha, ha, here I am.
7: He unzips himself like those commercials with Barry Bostwick. And who's Barry Bostwick? The right call was made because the ball would have landed in the field of play. Now, Mesa takes a really circuitous route to the ball. It's a bad route. Mm-hmm. And as a left-handed fielder, he's falling to the right and then sees the ball coming back. The ball was hit very high. It's too high.
8: It's high. Yeah.
7: The ball was hit very high. It was coming straight down, basically.
8: He muscled that thing out, too. And, like, that was a pretty good pitch.
7: Yeah, that was a good swing by Volpe. We've been hitting the ball well since, you know, coming back up from the minors.
8: Yeah.
7: So the ball's coming down and it's going to hit the wall. They did the right thing, the umpires, in saying he wasn't going to catch it because there's no way Mesa catch it. He's falling down and he's trying to come back to the left to catch it. And he does wind up falling down. So the call was he wouldn't have caught the ball. We're allowing the run to score and Volpe's got to go back to second. Right now, the Rays argued, why is Lombard being around allowed to score? And that's not an arguable fact on a play like that. It is up to the umpires to decide to their discretion, would he have scored? And likely he would have scored, even though he kind of Cadillac'd his way to second base a little bit.
8: He's kind of doing a bit of ball watching.
7: Likely he would have scored, so I have no problem with that. They sent Volpe back to second, two outs, runner at second. Rays get a strikeout, no more runs the rest of the game. The Rays win it 4-3. Now, we've talked about this a lot tonight from the perspective of, hey, here's the thing, Yankee fans costing them a game, the baseball gods and karma telling you that, hey, when baseball guys say, we got you, man. Here's Yankee fans who can't stand not being part of the action and being on the field. We're doing you solid because the Yankee fans cost them the win. I'm waiting for that to be the headline in the Post. Yanks fans cost Yanks win with fly ball foul fallacy or some crazy, you know, Post headline like that. So, yes, that's exactly what happened. Like, the baseball gods doing us a solid with the Yankees. But something different on it is that 2 years ago when this happened in the World Series and Yankee fans tried to grab the ball out of Mookie Betts' glove, could have injured him, like, that was bad. And those Yankee fans were celebrated as anti-heroes. Major League Baseball couldn't even ban the guys from the stadium until 2 months after the World Series was over. They came out with a big, these two guys aren't allowed to come back to games anymore. Right? Like, it was very, the Yankees were so hesitant to remove them from the game when they did what they did to Mookie Betts, right? And Mookie Betts is like, well, there's trying to catch the ball, and there's, I'm going to go into your glove to catch this, and I'm going to rip it out of you.
8: Well, the way they jerked at his arm, right, and like, yeah, it was very unnatural and untoward.
7: And their reaction after was, this is our line. Like, you're here. You're in our territory. Whoa.
8: We protect this house.
7: You're a fan. You're a fan. You're not playing the game. You're not the 12th man. You're a fan. These guys were celebrated as anti-heroes, right? And look what happened. Baseball gods, 2 years later, look what happened. You guys went home because a fan reached over to try to grab that ball. Because if they don't touch that ball, it's at least a triple for Volpe. It's maybe an inside the park home run because that ball was bouncing far away. Mullins, as we've seen, was not close to the ball, the center fielder, and Mesa fell down. So that could have been a 4-4 game, and maybe they're still playing. Maybe the Yankees win, but instead they go home because a fan did that, right? Baseball karma, I dig that so much. But until the Yankees deal with this and have some sort of really strong reaction to, don't go in the field for the ball. We're suspending you from going to the games. We're the ones coming down on you. We don't want to do it with a wink and a nod like, hey, we really don't want you guys to do this, but boy, hey, thanks a lot. You almost helped us out there with that home run. Until the Yankees treat it seriously and baseball treats it seriously, that stuff's still going to happen, right? It's still going to happen. Like, go back to the Bartman play in 2003, right? Where the Cubs didn't go to the World Series. The Bartman play, Moises Alou melts down, Mark Pryor melts down, Alex Gonzalez,
8: who is one of the best fielding
7: boots a double play grounder
8: of the year, yeah.
7: And the Cubs go home. When's the last time a Cubs fan interfered in Wrigley Field?
8: Oh, no.
7: Has that happened? Has that happened? Has not happened, right? Not going to do that again. No. Not going to do that
8: alligator arms.
7: Nope.
8: If I touched it, it's because you came all the way into the stands. We are not going down that road again.
7: Until the Yankees treat it seriously and treat it like something that, hey, you can't do this, it's going to keep happening, right? It's going to happen in other ballparks. It's going to happen to them. And that's why, because they got away with it. They got away with Jeffrey Meyer. They got away with the guys because, you know, what happened with the Betzing was a foul ball. But hey, they're like anti-heroes after it's over. You got to treat that seriously. You got to treat it. Once you start treating it seriously, like, hey, you can't do that, then it will stop happening. And you can say, well, we're going to ban the guy from the ballpark. Well, the guy can still go to games.
8: Well, but the key,
7: can still walk in.
8: The key is the other fans have to shame him.
7: Yeah.
8: Right? Like, again, as you mentioned, the incident with the Dodgers, treated like heroes.
7: Yankee fans have to say, dude, what the hell were you doing, man? You can't do that. You cost us the game, right? Because whether they did or not, that's how it's going to come out.
8: No,
7: that could have been an inside the park home run.
8: Like, there's a lot of other problems, right? We're talking about Jazz Chisholm. There's a bunch of thought pieces that have already gone up about him. Folks calling for Aaron Boone's head. Here's the headline, though, on the New York Post. I haven't seen the print edition, but at least on their website, Oct Over.
7: Oh, Oct Over. Oh.
8: So you got that, and then they talk about Yankees fan booted out of stadium after home run interference controversy, and he certainly heard it from the fans that did see him being shamed and pulled away by security. But, yeah, you've got to have that bit across the city. Like, last time they kind of cheered it and, like, hey, you know, anything to help the team win. In this case, you could make an argument, and it's specious because there's a million components to this and a million failures. But if you need a scapegoat, he becomes the easy scapegoat. Look what you did.
7: What about this for New York Post? Fan eliminates Yanks in fence fumble.
8: That's pretty good.
7: That's a great New York Post headline,
8: especially if
7: right?
8: we get a double F.
7: Yeah. Using alliteration is always great.
8: Well, especially an F in New York. Yeah.
7: Joel Sherman, there you go. There's your headline for you. Fan eliminates Yanks in fence fumble. And the picture is just the ball hitting fan's hand.
8: No, that's it.
7: Now, Frostberg also has an alternative idea.
8: Oh, he does.
7: Here. Yeah. Okay. What do you got, Frostberg?
3: Well, guys, I know you like guests on this show.
7: Okay, sure.
3: I just tried to call Aaron Judge.
7: You did?
3: Yeah, but there was no ring.
7: Oh. My dad is going to key your car. My dad.
8: That was pretty good.
7: He's going to key
8: Send
7: your car.
8: Send that to Walt. Send
3: Kick
8: that.
3: Kick his ass if he keys my car.
7: Judge, I don't know. You guys, I think both you guys have the same exact back.
3: Walter, have you ever heard of Vietnam?
7: He's heard of Vietnam, Walter, all right? Oh, by the way, I did hear from my dad.
8: You did? We do have a note from Walt.
7: My dad is okay. I texted him after the game. I said, are you okay? He read it 2 minutes after I sent it.
8: Okay.
7: Responded to me an hour later by saying, I saw it coming in game two.
8: Well, I mean, that was the comedy literally of errors. So, yeah, I guess if you want to talk about foreshadowing, you certainly have that.
7: That's
8: it. look at the replay you got there. That guy does just a bad job. I mean, you got a lot of mass coming, Mitchell. You got to crash harder.
7: I mean,
8: if you're going to get that Machado home run for your squad.
7: But here's the thing, though, is that to say it one way for the Yankees, and what we just mentioned is that, you know, the same situation just 15 minutes ago, Machado looked like he hit a two-run homer that was going to tie the game, but Mitchell goes up at the wall in center field, makes a play. The fans in the outfield try to get the ball, but they don't interfere with him and get on the field of play.
8: Yeah.
7: It's a different thing. And it's always different if the player goes into the stands. That's different than if the fan reaches on. If a player goes into the stand, it's, hey, sorry, but you're going into the stands.
8: See, if we had the opportunity whereby you could have, I don't know, one of those electrical fields. Problem is, you know, the player going in is getting zapped as you bring your arms forward. So, I mean, you know.
7: To the track, to the wall. He is electrocuted. Oh, boy. Here comes the bullpen cart to take him off. He looks like he's really smoking out of the top of his head.
8: Now, on your barbecue, you can have some Farmer John's. Yeah, there you go.
7: Well, let's take time out from this electrocution at the fence to tell you about Farmer John Sausage. Really, until the Yankee fans hold each other accountable for it, like the Cubs fans did with Bartman, this is going to keep happening. And because they got away with it, it's okay. But now you see, oh, man, look at this, that fan, that this. Because I'm being honest with you, it was probably a 50-50 chance that that was an inside-the-park home run, at least a triple. But with Mullins being closer to the ball, nobody's getting that ball fast. Mm-hmm. No one's getting to that. And Volpe runs pretty well. That would have been, I think that's a 50-50. I'm wondering if AI, right?
8: Yeah.
7: If AI could do up a version of that play where there's no fan interference, the angle of the ball hitting where it does, what would have happened? Like, could we get that play where what would have happened if that ball, the fan didn't reach over to get it, how it would have played out?
8: You could probably superimpose it with, you know, Dash Par or the freeze from Milwaukee. But all of that to say, I still want Mason to explain to me how he ended up in that contorted position.
7: Yeah.
8: Jumping as far away from the wall as he did. And
7: Jason
8: and
7: Smith, Fox Sports Radio, can you tell me at what point you realized you horribly misjudged that ball? Now, I'll sit back and listen.
8: I'll hang up and listen for your answer. Thank you.
7: Exit Alvada Fresca, exit Swollen Dome. The party is on in the Brewers clubhouse. It's the Brewers and the Dodgers and the NLCS. Boy, do we have more on both of these teams. Big stuff on the Dodgers coming up next right here. 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

0: my best friend Mike Harmon.
1: Summer baby buggy bumpers.
0: The Brewers, their second straight appearance in the NLCS. They draw the Dodgers, who eliminated the Braves earlier today. Right now, Pat Murphy leading the Brewers locker room in celebration. It's the big ski goggles and the champagne being poured everywhere.
2: Does he have a pancake in his back pocket?
0: He might. I wouldn't doubt it. I would not doubt it.
2: Got to have one extra.
0: I got to say this. I think this is a really good idea. I'm going to patent this idea.
2: Okay.
0: And I got it today watching the Dodgers celebrate, mm-hmm. and also, you know, we saw the Rays celebrate too. It's like rage rooms are really popular. Right? But that's kind of 5 minutes ago. Hey, you get to go in with some hammers and you get to
2: wreck a
0: car. You know, but that's 5 minutes ago. But how about this? How about a celebration room?
2: Okay.
0: You and your friends get to go in and it's a locker room. It's done like a locker room and you get champagne, or if you're under 21, you get sparkling water or cider, and you get the goggles. You know, you can rent and wear the jerseys, and you just get to celebrate winning by pouring stuff over your friends. And there's reporters in there doing fake interviews.
2: How excited are you to win?
0: Yeah. And, you know, and obviously, you know, your friends are taking video of you getting fake interviewed by the people. What did you think today? Oh, I'll tell you. And people are just giving these interviews and they're pouring stuff all over each other. Like, I think that's a pretty cool thing. Like, you go to a celebration room.
2: Exists. I was going to say, have you ever heard of the champagne room?
0: Okay.
2: Yeah.
0: The champagne room. That's why I didn't call it the champagne room.
2: No, you got to call it the champagne room.
0: Can't. No, you can't.
2: We're going to get a bunch of

0: groups in by accident.
1: No, no, no.
0: Hey.
1: You don't want the wrong group.
2: You, your friends?
1: No, no, no.
2: Popping bottles?
0: Yeah.
1: You don't want the wrong group.
2: Everything you just described.
1: You don't want the wrong group going to the wrong champagne room. You do not want that. No, no, no, no.
0: Why?
1: No, you don't. You don't want that.
2: Kind of do though.
0: No, I think you do. I don't. I think it's.
1: If you're looking for one kind of champagne room and you get the next, that could be A, really awkward, and B, maybe not legal. So there's two things there that.
0: Well, I don't think there's anything that legally says, hey, a champagne room has to be in a strip club.
1: If you're in,
2: where's your head at?
0: A gentleman's club. By the way, the other thing about, you know, all the wet and whatever. I mean, I'm sure there's plenty of
1: wet and wild.
0: Exactly. I'm sure there are
2: Jason,
0: plenty.
2: Get your head out of the gutter.
0: Yeah.
1: You're the one that brought up the champagne room. The first thing.
2: There's no sex in the champagne room.
0: Yeah,
1: okay, I know, but okay, but
0: there's a song.
1: You call it the celebration room. That's what you call it.
2: There's your head. Get it out of
1: the celebration room. Celebration room.
2: It's a family show, Jason.
1: And you can you know, rent whatever jerseys, and you don't have to worry about washing them, mm-hmm. right? You can rent them for
2: they wear jerseys.
1: $20. Hey, what team do you want? Oh, I want to be the Mets celebrating. Great. I want to be the LA Kings celebrating. Whatever. Great. I get to wear the jerseys. And they take it from you, and they wash them, and you pay for whatever it is to go into the celebration room for a half hour. Everybody does interviews. You're pouring stuff on people. You're drinking stuff. It's awesome. You're celebrating. You're having fun.
0: Sounds like a pretty twisted kind of place.
1: Think about that.
0: But
1: huh?
0: I think you're kind of there. I mean, you mark.
1: You get
0: up
1: the ski
0: the
1: goggles, of course. You get the big ski
0: goggles. You get to keep
1: 100%. Oh, okay.
0: You book it well in advance. Yeah. I mean, look, we got plenty of printing services where we can customize the jerseys, the goggles, and any other.
2: No sweats, though, right?
1: No, well,
0: no sweats.
1: No,
0: it's
1: dressed
0: a classy
1: like,
0: joint.
1: You're dressed like you're won a game in something.
0: Well,
1: so
0: you could have won a big business meeting. You could have closed that big deal.
1: You know, no. This is for sports type celebration and interviews.
0: Why leave
1: only.
0: Money on the table?
1: No one's interviewing
0: you. If
1: you
0: close a big house and you're getting 10%,
1: hey,
0: I mean, come on.
1: You just closed that deal and you were able to get 4% off the price of that new car. You took the dealer's incentive. What got the financing down to 1.9% for you? No one's going to do that.
2: This already exists.
1: No one's going to do that. No, it's not.
2: It's been around forever.
1: No, it hasn't.
3: Stage
2: Everything
3: three.
2: You're saying.
1: No, it hasn't. No.
2: It's out there.
1: No, this is not out
2: the
1: there.
2: Jerseys, they definitely wear jerseys, especially on Sundays.
1: They do. Listen, fair. James Harden has nothing to do with this story. Zero.
2: Again,
1: unless he
2: get
1: does.
2: Your head. What are you doing?
1: He's got zero to
0: By
1: do
0: By the
1: with
0: way,
1: this.
0: This is also about celebrating winning. So James Harden has nothing to do with this.
1: Oh, that is true. Yeah, that is true. Yeah, you are. You're right about that. Now, we spent a lot of time talking about the Yankees. We'll finish with the Yankees coming up in a few minutes because I got news for some people that think the Yankees are going to have some big changes next year.
0: Champagne
1: but I think we've kind of had it with the narrative of the Dodgers era is over and they're too old and the Braves line things up by winning game two and Chris Sale is going in game three and the lockout is coming and the Dodgers won't get to restart their team and their era is over. Yeah, I think that's out the window. I think that crowd is done. When we talked about this the last couple of days, I said, look, August is 1 month. September is another month. October is something completely different. The Dodgers, this is why I told you the Dodgers will flip that switch when it gets to October because they've done that in the last 10 to 12 years. They've come off two World Series titles. Yes. Did they struggle a little bit in August? Yeah. Did they have some injury problems in September? Yeah. Did they also go 15-3 near the end of the season to clinch the NL West and get a first round bye? Yeah. I said when they get to October, they will flip the switch. It is fine. Why? Because nobody knows how to handle October like the Dodgers do. There's lots of teams with experience. There's lots of teams that have been in the playoffs a couple of years. No one knows how to handle October like the Dodgers. The Yankees went through the Red Sox like a hot knife through butter. Two games, 18 runs, no Aaron Judge. Bring on the world! You're sent home in three quick games against the Rays. They did not know how to handle October. No one handles it like the Dodgers. No one knows that, hey, like Dave Roberts, I can pinch hit for Kike Hernandez. The guy at the big home run in game three. Yeah, that's great. I'm pinch hitting for him in the eighth inning because I think we have a better situation up there. No, I'm going to stick with Andy Páez, even though the guy's got one of the worst batting averages in the playoffs in the history of Major League
0: like
1: Baseball.
0: Like 123 coming right? in today. Yeah.
1: Like the Dodgers know how to handle October. They know what buttons to push. Other teams figure out October. Once in a while, you figure it out and you win a World Series. The Dodgers know how to handle it. They've been here. They know how to get to the World Series. They know how to win it. They know where they are facing any sort of adversity in the wild card round, in the LDS round, in the NLCS round. The Dodgers know how to handle October. It's a thing that nobody else can do like them. I knew they were going to flip the switch, and they did, and the Braves are going home, and now it's what's next for the Braves? Is Acuna going to be a Brave anymore? Is Olsen still going to be a Brave? All of a sudden, the Braves got all kinds of questions, where 2 days ago it was, this is the Braves playoffs now, and Sale is going in game three. Guess what? The Braves are home.
0: Yeah, Ronald Acuna Jr., zero RBI his last 16 playoff appearances. So you got that going for you as well. Hopefully that Kelce ad works out for him. 4-1, your final here.
1: If you had the under for his RBIs in the playoffs, I think it worked out for you.
0: You think he's going to win this challenge? I predict no. Bad challenge. All that to say, the Dodgers, we talk about a lot just gets reduced to dollars and cents. Yes, you can buy your way out of a lot of mistakes. Yes, you can have reserves to the point of, hey, that pitcher doesn't need to be ready until after the All-Star break. And we saw that with a couple of guys. But it also is the penchant for having an ability to make that big hit, to have the big at-bat. You mentioned Páez. Early season heroics, goes cold. Postseason has just been a mess. Big hit today.
1: Yeah.
0: You go to Max Muncy, who suddenly is Babe Ruth. What's he got? 19 career postseason home runs now. We talked about Kike Hernandez yesterday, who's got postseason numbers that are equal, at least in the power stats, to rival that of Aaron Judge. Yeah, 48 more at bats. Still Kike Hernandez versus Aaron Judge. Oh, and he's got a 36-point batting average advantage there. But when you get down to it, you know you got Yamamoto. You knew what he was going to give you. He was nails in every bit. What Chris Sale was, and then some didn't make the two mistakes. Well, three that Sale made, but Dubon saved him on the first Freddie Freeman fly ball to left. But you're also looking at Glass now, goes 4 2/3. You have to trust your bullpen, right? You knew you were going to have to trust your bullpen. And the big guy that you needed to trust was your guy, Edwin Diaz.
1: Mm-hmm. Yeah, all of a sudden,
0: pitches.
1: Even Edwin Diaz.
0: Edwin
1: Diaz is pitching well.
0: Seven strikes.
1: I know. All of a sudden, it turned to October, and Edwin Diaz is great again. Terrible during the season. I don't know.
0: If only you could reverse time like you're in a Superman flying really fast to before he jumped at the World Baseball Classic.
1: Oh, man, I'll tell you. Now you mentioned Freddie Freeman, and that gets into the other really interesting part of today where two guys who stood out and have stood out because of big decisions and trades and free agency, right? Now, we talked about Joe Adell earlier in the show. When he got traded to the Guardians, I remember talking, going, I can't believe all the Angels got back is a middling catching prospect who's their number 20 prospect overall. Joe Adell is an ascending 26-year-old power-hitting right fielder who's a 25-90 guy, and they just basically got him for nothing. I'm like, they're giving him away, right?
0: But I know he was a guy that was frustrating at times,
1: yeah.
0: But he seemed like he was finally
1: 26-95, right?
0: But that's just it, right? You had a couple of years on and off. It's like, all right, is he going to put it together? Well, he did.
1: Yeah.
0: And what else you got?
1: Yeah, right. And the big three run triple today, right? That was what did your White Sox in. I'm sorry, buddy, but
0: it was like all these hard hit balls out. It's like
1: doesn't matter.
0: We're living right, and then all of a sudden,
1: yeah,
0: fights it down the line. It's like really,
1: yeah,
0: just out of the reach of where Murakami could have tried to make a play. Instead, it's down the line.
1: That's baseball, Susan.
0: That is baseball.
1: But more importantly, right? To think about this for a second is. Freddie Freeman, who was booed the entire time at Truist Park, and he had a really good series. Like, he hit the ball really hard. He made some good plays defensively. They kept booing him. And I want to sit back and go, man, this has to be really tough for the Braves. Because you want to think about really bad decisions in Major League Baseball. The Braves don't get enough flack for this. They win the World Series in 2021, right? Mm-hmm. And then this comes into the category of, well, when the Knicks won the championship, now all of a sudden James Dolan is being really cheap because, well, why should I pay for a bunch of guys because we just won the title? I'll pay Brunson, but I can still sell tickets. We won the title. Mm-hmm. I don't need to spend the money because we went out and won, right? Same thing with the Braves. They win in 2021. Freddie Freeman, who at the point was, you know, 31 years old and one of the best hitters in baseball, wanted to stay, wanted to be a Brave more than anything. And the Braves offered him like a five-year, $135 million contract. Freddie Freeman wanted 6 years. For some reason, now this is weird because, okay, I understand you want 6 years, but boy, you're really being a stickler for that. But he wanted 6 years. Braves offered him five. They wouldn't move off it. The Dodgers came in and said, we'll give you a six-year, Freddie. We'll give you 6 year, 150 some odd million. How does that sound? Freddie Freeman said, okay, 6 years. Braves said, nope, not going to match it. Freddie Freeman goes to the Dodgers. He continues his Hall of Fame career, wins two World Series, walk-off home run in one of the most famous home runs in World Series history, kills them in the series here, and you're the Braves, and you're saying, wow, we decided to plant our flag in the sand. We're not going sixth year for Freddie Freeman. Like, I get that they wanted to do the whole cheap way where, hey, when we recognize young talent, we'll give them a good amount of money before they come up for free agency, and that way we both win. But, man, you walked away from a Hall of Fame first baseman in the middle of his career because you wouldn't go 6 years. And now you're seeing it come back to you in the last couple of years in the playoffs, here right up against you, where you could have had Freddie Freeman. Right now, Olsen's been really good.
0: No,
1: Miller's
0: gonna say,
1: year wasn't great. But he had a home run this year. But you would have found a place for both of them. Don't you think they would go back and do that again?
0: Yeah, I don't think either of them can do anything but play first base.
1: Don't you think? Well, you could DH.
0: You can DH right? now, but yeah.
1: Don't you think you'd go back and do that again to keep Freddie Freeman? Of course you would.
0: Well,
1: of course you would.
0: The report was 5 for 135. Whether the sixth was the only sticking point versus we really thought we could break a market.
1: And he wanted to stay. The guy cried in his first game back at Atlanta when he was talking to the media. Well, right? Remember, Clayton Kershaw said, well, I hope you're happy with us here. I mean, you're really crying back there for game one? Like, he wanted to stay. And the Braves said, nope, we're not giving you that sixth year of 5 years. This wasn't Mets Pete Alonso where, hey, Pete, we'll give you a two-year deal. I want 7 years. And David Stern says, come on, man, that's not going to age well. You're not going to be this hitter in a couple of years. This was a difference between a five and a six-year deal. And the Braves said, oh, no, that sixth year is what's too much for us. Oh, okay.
0: Well, but, I mean, it's another $30 million. It's another you draw the line in the sand, right? Freeman had his negotiating points. They did. You were able to get Olsen from the A's, who's given you some pretty ridiculous numbers along the way.
1: That's like when you go out and you say, oh, it's that last drink that did it to me. No, it's the 42 that came before.
0: No, it's the last one. Hey, last run of the day.
1: It's the last one.
0: Okay, you couldn't believe it. I had the accident. It was going to be the last run of the day.
1: All they had to do, they could have kept Freddie. Things would have been different. You would have kept him away from the Dodgers, right? Not only that, you would have kept Freddie away from the Dodgers. And you wouldn't go that 60.
0: Well.
1: For a guy who wanted to stay more than anything. Wow.
0: Yeah,
1: wow.
0: It's unfortunate that Olsen didn't have that ABS challenge in his pocket that he really felt confident he could have made after the failures of his teammates earlier in the game. Otherwise, maybe we were having a different conversation. Instead, Dodgers advance.
1: Exit Abbott of Fresca, exit Swollen Dome. Jason Smith, Mike Harmon, live from the Fox Sports Radio studios. Time to find out what's trending right now from someone who has one less RBI in the playoffs in the last 8 years than Christian Yelich. It's Monty Bolaños.
3: Man, remember when Yelich was in his prime and so was Cody Bellinger?
1: That was
3: and
1: cool.
3: And it was like Belly and Yelly.
1: Yeah.
3: Yeah, good times.
1: You're like Chris Farley. Remember when you were good? That was cool.
3: That was so cool. I mean, listen, he's surrounded by other people that are helping him out while he's not in his prime anymore. And that's why we're getting a rematch for the NLCS. That's right. The Brewers are headed back to the NLCS after eliminating the Padres in San Diego 3-1 for a second straight year. They're going to take on the Dodgers, who eliminated the Braves in Atlanta, coming out on top 4-1. Max Muncy hit his 19th career postseason home run. It was also manager Dave Roberts' 72nd postseason win, passing Tony La Russa for second all time. Atlanta was 1-for-23 with runners in scoring position in this series. That game one of the NLCS between the Brewers and the Dodgers will be on Sunday in Milwaukee. Time is still TBD. Rays swept the Yankees 4-3 to advance to the ALCS. Tampa Bay is headed to the ALCS for a third time in franchise history. There was a little bit of drama New York thought they had tied the game in the sixth inning on a two-run home run from Anthony Volpe, but upon review, it was overturned due to fan interference. The Guardians did keep their season alive. They outscored the White Sox 9-3. Joe Adell and Jose Ramirez delivered a pair of triples in the win. Game four now is on Thursday, but they've moved it to 8 p.m. Eastern time.
1: Oh, they get to play at night. Congratulations.
3: Pero why? Pero why?
1: Every White Sox game was at 9 o'clock in the morning, but now it's the only game. All right, we'll play it at night.
3: But there's football. They should have kept it at... they should have kept it at the time.
1: You gotta do
3: why are you looking at me like that?
1: You got to do a favor for a team.
0: You're
1: to
0: scared
1: say,
0: of
1: hey,
0: Tampa
1: listen.
0: Bay and Dallas?
3: I'm
0: come
3: not,
0: on.
3: Listen, I'm not scared. No,
0: don't
3: I'm not
0: Don't take your
3: scared.
0: Audience. Counter-program.
3: I just think two things at the same exact time that people may want to watch doesn't benefit anyone.
1: No, I think you're okay.
0: I think you're okay. People that want to watch playoff baseball are going to find playoff baseball.
1: Yeah, I mean, you got to do the White Sox at least one solid and say, dude, you can't play at 9 a.m. every day.
0: And you let Pete Crow Armstrong and Pete Alonso go. You just sit and be quiet over there.
1: You're the equivalent of the team that plays on NBA TV in the playoffs.
0: Oh, dear.
3: Moving on, in NFL news, Chargers offensive tackle Joe Alt is expected to miss Sunday's game against the Broncos with a neck injury. Giants wide receiver Malik Nabers set out practice on Wednesday with a sore right knee. Broncos don't expect to place cornerback Pat Surtain on the Surtain on IR after injuring his ankle in week four. Eagles traded center Cam Jurgens and a seventh round pick to the Ravens for a 2027 fifth round pick and a second round selection in 2028. Also, Lamar Jackson didn't practice today because of his ankle injury. Tight end Dallas Goedert did return to practice for the Eagles, but running back Saquon Barkley and wide receiver Devontae Smith did not practice because of their hamstring injuries. And Commanders quarterback Jaden Daniels returned to practice. He's trying to come back from that elbow injury. When it comes to the WNBA playoffs, the Dream defeated the Liberty 101-98 in overtime, and the Valkyries topped the Aces 83-81. Now, the Valkyries lead the series 2-0. The Dream lead their series 2-0. You mentioned the Breonna Stewart comment about the referees. Well, apparently the WNBA has responded to this. And the quote that I'm seeing on social media, the main quote that everyone's talking about, is that they said Breonna Stewart was standing behind referee Fahy, I don't know how he says it, when he confirmed with his partner between Reese's penalty free throws that the Liberty did indeed have a reset timeout remaining. So they're essentially saying that Breonna Stewart is lying. Yeah. Is essentially what they're saying.
0: Yeah.
3: Dun dun dun.
0: Wow. Sweet.
3: Dun dun dun.
0: And we got a dun dun dun.
3: Yeah.
1: In the word. Oh, very nice. Very nice. Ted Lasso.
0: That was dun dun dun.
1: Thank you very much,
3: yes,
1: Monty.
3: Okay, bye.
1: All right. Coming up next, we'll give you a big, bold prediction for what happens next for the Yankees after their elimination. That's next. Jason and Mike, Fox.
4: It's the NLCS, and it's set. The L.A. Dodgers.
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10: It seems like these NFL games are highlighted by a lot of TV time for the referees. Turns out that would be the proper analysis, as the NFL has had 983 accepted penalties through the first 4 weeks of the season. That seems like a lot, right? That is the most through four games since play-by-play data became available in the 1970s. You got to go back to 1978, the last time. That was back when a guy named Jimmy Carter, the peanut farmer, was the president. And there were wars, the gas prices were going through the roof, kind of like what's going on now. Now, week four, particularly a flag-heavy situation, 271 accepted penalties across 16 games. That's a lot. So let's do some math. So 271, and that's, you divide that, the 271, the 16 NFL games, that is an average of, my God, tons and tons and tons and tons of penalties there. So the question here, the NFL has had almost 1,000 accepted penalties so far this season. We're 4 weeks into the season. How does that strike you? How does it strike you? So it's utterly ridiculous. That's the first thing. It's utterly ridiculous that the referee should be an NPC, a non-playable character.
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11: Well, the NFL Referees Association not happy about the punishments that were handed out.
12: It's not like this is a an issue that's going to change moving forward. You know, you're looking for the right temperament of officials, but to be honest, oftentimes officials, it's hard to find them. It sounds weird to admit, but it's not as easy to find officials as you would think. And they've been trying their best to, you know, increase their compensation, increase everything else, but there's a lot of public scrutiny that goes along with it. There's a lot of flack that these guys get.
13: What I take from it is it gave the spokesperson the opportunity to raise other issues. I mean, how many times have we seen a coach chew a referee out on the sideline? I just saw Dan Quinn do it this last game. He's not getting suspended.
4: Two pros, LeVar Arrington, Brady Quinn, and a cup of Joe, Jonas Knox. 6 a.m. Eastern, 3 a.m. Pacific on Fox Sports Radio. And now, Steve Covino.
14: Oh, boy.
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4: Rich Davis. 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
14: I don't know if I've ever seen a team go from such cheeks too unstoppable in my life. The first 2 weeks, wasn't the fun fact
15: 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Like horrible buns.
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15: 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Yeah. They were like rotten buns.
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15: Moldy buns. 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
0: Are you ready? Are you ready?
2: Yeah.
0: Are you ready? Hey.
2: Let's go.
0: What's going to happen to Aaron Boone with the Yankees?
3: Is he going to...
0: Let me set it up, Tyshawn. Come on, man. Come on, dude. What do you think is going to happen with Aaron Boone after the Yankees get eliminated? Is he going to be shown the door as Yankee manager? Or more likely, is he going to
3: stay?
4: I was excited.
0: I know. Yeah.
4: I couldn't wait.
0: You had a premature stay there.
4: I did.
0: That's what you did, yeah.
4: Sometimes premature it's
0: stay.
4: Okay.
0: Yeah.
4: Okay. You don't have to premature shame me.
0: Sure. Yeah, no, okay. No, okay.
4: What if I was just excited? It's been a while.
0: That scene in Friends with Ross and Rachel when she goes, oh, it's okay. I just knocked over the juice box.
2: It's true, yeah.
0: Aaron Boone tonight, press conference. We played it for you last hour on the show.
2: Shame.
0: Yeah, listen, it's a broken clubhouse. And the guys are upset. Yankees get eliminated. The drama of the home run taken away. The right call with fan interference. And for everybody, and everybody wants blood. Everybody wants blood. They want Cashman. They want Boone. They want all of this.
2: Yeah, but I think the way she asked that question led him down a dark path. That he was already there. He was at the crossroads. All right, we can talk about the good things from the year.
0: Sure.
2: And like, boy, really disappointing end of the year, huh, Aaron?
0: But look,
2: especially the way those last three games went.
0: Everybody wants blood.
2: Yeah.
0: Is Aaron Boone finally going to get fired as Yankee manager? He deserves it. The Yankees can't hit. They couldn't hit the entire series. What? Aaron Boone's got to go. I got news for you. And it's good news for the rest of us. Not only is Brian Cashman going to stay, Aaron Boone's going to stay. Yes, he's going into the final year of his contract, but there's two reasons why he's going to stay. One is that he's going to survive because Aaron Judge was hurt.
2: 66 games.
0: And no matter how you slice it, it's a big deal when the best hitter in the American League doesn't play in the playoffs. And this was a low-scoring series. His presence in the lineup. And again, this is not, hey, we're missing our everyday first baseman or our everyday third baseman. You're missing the best hitter in the American League, right? That's who you're missing. So, yeah, he's going to get the benefit of the doubt for that. And Yankee fans are going to go crazy. Oh, but he's got to go. No. Missing Aaron Judge is a thing. The Yankees still got to the playoffs with 66 games. They still won over 90 games, right? They still had a huge year. And the other thing is this, and this goes for everybody that thinks there's going to be big change in the offseason. December 2nd is the lockout date, right? Mm-hmm. That's the date. Nobody is going to go crazy with changes because of this lockout. And Aaron, the Yankees aren't going to go try to get a new manager. There's going to be no communication between players and their teams after this. You're going to see an offseason of absolutely nothing happening until this gets resolved. So to think that the Yankees are just going to get rid of Aaron Boone, no, they're not going to walk into a season of uncertainty. No one is going to walk into a season of uncertainty. So all these big changes that we talk, oh, here's a free agent they're going to go after. They're going to have this pitcher and Tarik Skubal's going to get this money. It ain't going to be for a while because everybody's going to sit back after the season's over and go, okay, decisions 6 days after the World Series, Bo Bichette opting in, that'll be something that happens, obviously. But big moves, free agency, none of that is happening. No one's doing anything because of the lockout.
2: Yeah, the only thing that you should be able to do is any guy that's under contract that you know is coming back, just say you need to do a little more fielding practice because we can't be down there with the Rockies and the dregs for another year because the margins are so small.
0: If the captains want to run a fielding practice, I'd be okay with that.
2: But that's it, right? I mean, look, 4 is the magic number this year. 17-0 in the playoffs. All it takes is getting to 4 runs.
0: Yeah.
2: And we're watching how these games are being decided. Small ball ain't working. So you need to be in the margins. And defensively, you can't keep giving up extra at-bats and extra pitches to get into your bullpen that much sooner.
0: Bad news for Yankee fans. Great news for all of us. Aaron Boone will be back. Cashman will be back. It'll be awesome. It'll be fantastic.
2: All my life's a circle.
0: Boone's going to be back again. That's going to be the best.
2: I love chaos.
0: Exit out Bada Fresca. Exit Swollen Dome. The Jason Smith Show with my best friend, Mike Harmon. For Mike, I'm Jason. Coming up next, my buddy Ben Mallett. 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Dodgers, yo.
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1: In baseball, the NLCS is set. For a second straight year, the Brewers will be taking on the Dodgers. Milwaukee eliminated the Padres in San Diego, coming out on top 3-1, while the Dodgers eliminated the Braves in Atlanta, coming out on top 4-1. Game one of the NLCS is on Sunday in Milwaukee. The Rays swept the Yankees 4-3 to advance to the ALCS. New York thought they had tied the game in the sixth inning on a two-run home run from Anthony Volpe, but upon review, it was overturned due to fan interference. The Guardians outscore the White Sox 9-3 to keep their season alive. Game 4 is on Thursday in Chicago at 8 p.m. Eastern Time. In the NFL, Chargers offensive tackle Joe Alt is expected to miss Sunday's game against the Broncos with a neck injury. And in the WNBA, the Dream defeated the Liberty 101-98 in overtime. Valkyries topped the Aces 83-81. I'm Monty Bolaños.
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10: Well, the Georgia Peach is heading to the beach. Welcome in the beginning of another night of the Ben Mallard Show. 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
10: 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And get to work. And it was the Mallard Militia Board of Trustees, Alf the Alien Opiner, Ferg Dog, and Mallard Prop Guy that are all in on NFL Week 5. And I don't blame you boys, because NFL Week 5 is here, baby. And it's a big one. Bears versus Packers. The Bears versus the Packers. It's Sunday's America's Game of the Week, streaming live on Fox 1. Now, if you miss it live, you're just watching a highlight. Don't be that guy. Come on, catch every play as it happens. Bears-Packers live on Fox 1. Coming up this weekend. Excited about that. So the baseball playoffs could be a baseball-heavy night on the show as the series ending everything except one. There's one left, and it's the least attractive. It's just a bunch of slop. Bullpen games, lack of star players, not a great product. But the White Sox, who gagged at home, all the people all dressed up, all dolled up, excited. They had their White Sox gear on. Guys like Faze in Chicago and Eugene were all excited about the White Sox, and then they went out there and laid an egg against the Cleveland Guardians. That is not our lead, though. But that's the only series remaining. Everything else is over. Kaput. The Brew Crew get it done in the late game. So Milwaukee has advanced, as the Padres do what the Padres always seem to do this time of the year, put their tail between their legs and walk away. The Yankees are dead! The Yankees are dead! 17 years in a row, a Yankee haters paradise, as the Bronx Bombers turned into the Bronx Bummers. The no-name Tampa Bay Rays have eliminated the New York Yankees. And the other series, let's go to Atlanta. Why don't we start with Atlanta? It was elimination day, or was it, for the Atlanta Braves. Game four of the NLDS, win or go home with the D-O-D-G-E-R-S Dodgers. Did you watch this game? Maybe not. The third different play-by-play announcer. Yes, game four, but three different playoff announcers. Joe Davis apparently down for the count again. Guess they couldn't get him any good steroids, because usually when you have laryngitis, they just inject you with steroids, and then you're good like within a couple hours. He wasn't there, and our friend Kenny Albert was busy doing hockey for friends and family to watch, and so they changed the announcers again. And it was fine. Yeah, one thing that did not change is the Dodgers' success as the light-hitting playoff version of Andy Páez. Well, it was not light-hitting here. He drove in a two-ribby hit with the bases loaded, a single, in the seventh inning to give the Los Angeles baseball team the lead. The Dodgers end up beating the Braves 4-1, and they wrap up the NL Divisional Series, the Dodgers winning back-to-back games in Georgia to take the best-of-five matchup 3-1, all that talk. What a great home field advantage they have. Okay, well, it didn't work out for the home team there. And so the Dodgers back in the NLCS trying to become the first National League team to win three straight World Series. The better story, though, is in the losing locker room, so that is where we will begin as Ronald Acuña Jr. He went hitless in the game on hump day there on Wednesday night, elimination game, and finished his season with a futile performance. It's like getting to the end of a marathon and tripping at the 6 mile mark. Well, you got to go 6.2 miles. You can't just go 26 miles. I'm stopping at the, I'm going to stop a little short, 0.2 miles short. Okay. Now, post game, Ronald Acuña admitted, he gave some pointed quotes. He was very emotional. He was verklempt. He said, "I'm particularly frustrated with myself. I feel like I did nothing to help the team this series," close quote. All right, so that is a good jumping off point. Let us discuss the question. Better story in the losing locker room. So how much blame does outfielder Ronald Acuña Jr. deserve for Atlanta's latest playoff elimination? So I've got Oktoberfest, Copacabana, and Bugs Bunny. And we'll put all these things together. We're going to crank things into high gear. We are going to go into high gear. So Atlanta continues to advertise Ronald Acuña Jr. as a superstar. Apparently, truth in advertising does not apply to Major League Baseball. It doesn't. And this guy was a star at one point. Ronald Acuña Jr. has the complete superstar starter kit. So he's got the name. He's got some good you-know-what to it. And that's a solid name. It's not Joe Blow. It's Ronald Acuña Jr. It's a good name. He's got some highlights. People like the highlights. The merch. The only thing missing would be the, I don't know, performance. Didn't show up in October. Sent out the cardboard cutout version wearing the Atlanta uniform, the Braves uniform there. So this was, again, supposed to be an opportunity for the Braves star, Ronald Acuña Jr., to celebrate Oktoberfest. Instead, he delivered the October flop. It's not, see, they wanted the fest, not the flop version. That's a bad job by you. Going from the straw that was going to stir the drink to a paper umbrella. Collecting dust. That's essentially what happened here. How bad was it? Thanks for asking. As Acuña went in 24 at-bats, had three hits. That's a robust 125 batting average with zero extra base hits in the playoffs. He was 0-for-6 with runners in scoring position. Oh, you're being mean, Balor! I know. I'm the schmuck for pointing this out. You should really get down on your knee pads and celebrate the season. Okay, I'm not doing that. No. I didn't play professional baseball. I do believe, though, if you hit 125 in the postseason, you're not doing your job. So the Dodgers didn't even really need to neutralize him. He came pre-neutralized right out of the box. So attention, Braves management. I'll let you know right now. I am available. I know there's going to be a work stoppage coming up in baseball. I promise you I can go 0 for 24 for a fraction of the money that this cat's making. So if you're interested, you know how to find me here. I'm not hard to find. And it's safe to say that Ronald Acuna Jr. gets the jumbo-sized slice of the blame cream pie there for the hometown team. Now, page two, keeping the theme going here. As the Braves have been eliminated, the Dodgers advance. We'll get to the Dodgers in a second. But what does the future hold for Ronald Acuna Jr. in a Braves uniform at this particular point? So as a distant relative of Nostradamus and friend of Nostradinus, his days in Atlanta are not just numbered in years anymore. They're numbered in months. The only thing that could save him is if there are no transactions because of baseball's war taking place and no transactions because there will be no collective bargaining agreement. Now, sure, the Braves will guaranteed activate the $17 million player option, or it's actually a team option for the next 2 years. And the reason they'll do that is even though this guy is a non-performer in the playoffs, compared to some of the other contracts, that's actually a bargain. Imagine a business where $17 million a year for a guy that has proven he can't live up to the moment in October, and yet that's a deal. That's baseball. That's where we are in modern Major League Baseball. Now, that does not mean that they won't activate the contract and then put him into the flea market. If I'm running Atlanta, I am listening to every phone call about this guy, every single one, every text message. I'm scrolling my phone. I'm doing everything. And you look around, you figure the Braves won't trade him to a National League team, but you look at the American League, there's some real suckbag teams like the Mariners or the Angels who have no offense. The Angels have no stars. Mike Trout's a part-time player. So they go down that road. And then the Red Sox would be a possibility as well. I don't know if the analytics work out. We'd have to check with the algorithms to see if the Red Sox are into that because they're being run by an algorithm. And look, Ronald Acuna Jr. has a championship reputation. They love that big, shiny MVP trophy from back in the day. The baseball reference page when it comes to the postseason is tap water. So they go from champagne during the regular season to tap water. And the Braves aren't, I don't think, running a museum. I mean, maybe they are. I believe that's the case. You can't just live off forever that old MVP trophy. You can't do it. In his career, Acuna is a .233 postseason hitter with 3 home runs and 36 playoff games. And remember, the Braves did win a World Series within the last decade, and that was in 2021. You know who didn't play in that World Series? Ding, ding, ding, ding, ding. Yeah, he was hurt. Didn't play. So the reputation has to match the production. The label appears to have already expired. It appears to have already expired. And like Ronald Acuna Jr. is like the Copacabana nightclub, which was really hot many, many years ago. Oh, they made songs about it, the Copacabana. And the sign, I'm sure, is still glowing somewhere. It's just, you know, not that popular. Nobody's really inside. That's that. Now, meanwhile, the final word here on the Dodgers side of things. So I was greeted by an email from listener Mike, who is in the San Fernando Valley here in L.A., in Encino, which is the next city over. If you're familiar with the geography, many of you don't live here or don't know where we do the show from, but we're doing it from Sherman Oaks, and just the next town over is Encino. There was a movie made years ago called Encino Man, so Mike, to me, is Encino Man. And he emailed me demanding that in this monologue here, we give the boys in blue their flowers for dispatching the Atlanta Braves. And Mike was very passionate about this. I don't know for sure. I'm going to assume that he was hammered when he sent that email after drinking for 3 hours watching the baseball game. So we'll engage down that road. We'll engage. Why not? I don't care. I'm easy to please. So the question, do the Dave Roberts Dodgers deserve a hooray for knocking out Atlanta and advancing to the National League Championship Series? So unless we changed the rules of engagement, I'm giving this side eye. The Dodgers, this is going to blow you away. The Dodgers are not the little engine that could. Choo-choo! No. They're the luxury locomotive that should, not could, should. This is a World Series or bust situation. We got high standards. Well, I don't. They do. They have high standards. And as Chris Rock, my professor, famously joked many years ago, you're not supposed to get credit for doing what you're supposed to do. So my reaction to, hey, give the Dodgers their flowers, is the Bugs Bunny wake-up meme. You know the one where you got like one eye open, you get that gigantic yawn, and you stretch your arms out, and you put them behind your head, and you say, hey, what's up, Doc? As in Doc Roberts. So congratulations on handling your business. The Chris Sale win was nice. Yamamoto was wonderful. And again, the standard is the standard and all that. The bigger question is sustainability. There is margin for error because the Dodgers won with two of their better players essentially being along for the ride. And the question is, can the Dodgers keep winning in the playoffs if Will Smith and Shohei Ohtani are essentially expensive decoys? And in this series, despite the Dodgers winning 3 of 4, they were non-playable characters. And that's a terrific magic trick, hocus pocus, for one playoff series. But eventually, your headliners, those guys, are going to have to do something. And if Ohtani cannot play, then you got to take him out of the lineup. I don't think they got the balls to do that. And so now it's Dodgers versus Brewers. In the NLCS, you've got what a juxtaposition. You look at the tail of the tape, and I'm sure we'll have plenty of time over the next few days to look at the tail of the tape. Series doesn't begin until Sunday. But you got Pat Murphy's scrappy Brew Crew versus the big money. Money, money, money. Blue Crew. So it's the Brew versus the Blue. It's all about the crew for you. So we'll see how this plays out. Last year was a total mismatch, but that was last year. And the Brewers' formula is rather simple. They got to figure out a way to have the Miz start 3 games. They got to win all 3 of those games, and then they got to find one other win. That's it. You win the pennant if you do that. Just win when the Miz is on the mound, and you know you're going to get a solid out. You know, the problem is these pitch counts and limiting the stress. That even if Miz is great, if you're taking him out in the 5th inning or the 6th inning, 5 1/3 innings, you're going to depend on the bullpen. And typically, even as good as Milwaukee's bullpen is, the further along you get in the series, you see these guys more and more. Teams start adjusting and hitting the relief pitcher. So that's where we are as the NLCS is now set. Dodgers and Brewers, it's on Fox. That'll be coming up on Sunday. All right, it is the Ben Maller Show as we are just beginning. Now, next hour, Benny versus the Penny will make its appearance here. If we have a one island game on Thursday night, and oh, what a great matchup it is. No. The Tampa Bay Buccaneers, the Creamsicles, taking on the Cowboys, who are just having a bad 30-year stretch when it comes to winning and all that. So that'll be the matchup. We'll do that
1: now. It's almost over.
10: Yes. So that'll be an hour or two. Later this hour, we have the Who Am I game. Next hour, we'll have Benny versus the Penny. Also, the Insta trivia. We got the riddle of the day. Ask Ben will be in hour number 3. Fact or fiction in hour number 4. But straight ahead, though, we take your calls. I know they're going to be exceptional. And you're going to make up for the last couple of days. These calls are going to be out of this world. It's just going to be magically delicious to listen to these calls. Unless that's not the case. But you have an opportunity to move the needle here and tip the scales in the favor of the caller. 877-99 on Fox. That's 877-996-6369. Now, simultaneously, if you don't want to call in, you can merely send a message and hide behind your fake avatar like most of these people do. Any reasonable person would not want their name associated with this show. So using common sense, it is plausible that you can use a fake avatar, the whole thing. I don't care. Look how famous Ferg Dog is. Nobody knows who Ferg Dog is. He's got that avatar, the whole thing. There's rumors that Ferg Dog's Elon Musk. I can't confirm that. I have no idea. It might be. Who knows?
2: Oh, my gosh. That would make so much sense.
10: Right? It would make a lot of sense. Anyway, again, 877-99 on Fox, on X, at Ben Maller. It's very straightforward, uncomplicated. Just so we're on the same page here, that's how you can contact us. Now, straight ahead, the battle lines have been drawn. The battle lines have been drawn. What is that all about? We'll get to it, and we will do it next.
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0: Sports Radio as we continue on through the early morning hours here. And well, it's still late night on the West Coast. We can get the deal. It's an overnight show. We're hanging out. A lot of baseball talk as the baseball playoffs cranking up almost down to the final four. If you do the math here, there's an NLCS is set, half of the ALCS, and then we've got Cleveland and the White Sox, and one of those teams will advance, and then we are good to go on to the Final Four. And what will it be? The last MLB playoff series till 2028. If you believe the doom and gloomers, it's going to be bad. Yeah. Anyway, we'll take your calls and the whole thing. 877-99 on Fox. That's 877-996-6369. If you'd like to be part on the X Machine at Ben Maller, that is at Ben Maller. You can say hello to Lorena. She is available at the FSR Tech Queen.
1: I've been checking my messages.
0: Oh, that's great. That's wonderful. And right over there, the Koopaloop at a Bronco fan. That is a Bronco fan. Your comments can and will be used against you in the court of sports radio. So please act accordingly. Listen, don't play around. I do not play around. It's very serious here what we do. It's very important, doing sports talk radio. You understand the amount of pressure that we have to provide talk radio 4 hours a night, every night, no matter who wins, who loses. It's a tough time for the Dodger haters out there. They were hoping the Atlanta Braves would get it done, but the Atlanta Braves did not get it done, obviously, as they sucked at a time you cannot suck. We talked a lot about Ronald Acuna Jr. here in the Open, as he was a no-show. Not a Burner writes in and says, what is more satisfying from the playoff games, the Yankees getting swept or David Vasse receiving a complimentary Dodgers submarine locker room? He got like a nice locker room bath, you know, right in the face there. They love Vasse, which is very odd. You can tell, you know, he says nothing bad about the guys on his little talk show, so the players love him. They can't get enough of him. I get it, too. If I had somebody saying nothing but nice things about me, I'd want to, you know, celebrate. Late Night Drug Tester writes and says, on one hand, the remaining division series is pretty mid. On the other hand, I'm glad for Dick in Dayton to cheer on his club for at least one more game. Yeah, we've not heard from the Dickster as much recently. Hopefully he's
2: give me a little right. Taste of that, Dick.
0: Big social butterfly out there. Elon Dog writes in, formerly known as Ferg Dog. He says, even my $2 billion don't bring me the same joy I get watching that punk-ass Padre team get eliminated. If you want to see Tatis and Machado again before next season, it'll be under the big top with Bozo, the district attorney, a bunch of clowns. So he says. Yeah. Well, Fernando Tatis, remember, he was called the smiling, dancing peacock in the Athletic back in the day. Mark the Walker writes in, says, so we've got the fake avatar and all that. I guess he keeps answering the Who Am I game early. It doesn't work that way. Yeah. Curmudgeon Wayne in Duluth says, great monologue, men, always on point. We thank you for that. Appreciate that. Always like the kind words. JJ from Renton writes in, says, you know the Dodgers are going to buy out Acuna's contract next year. No, it's not happening. But have another drink. Fargo Pete writes in. He says, I hate to break the news to you and anyone else who doesn't know baseball and thinks the Rays are no name. They have four legit superstars and the most dominant pitcher in the American League. I hate to inform you, Fargo Pete, you can't be a superstar if nobody knows your name. You can be a good player. You can't be a superstar. See, the whole point, Fargo Pete, of a superstar is you go anywhere and you just walk, oh, look at that. That's a star. I recognize that person. That person's a star. Yeah. These guys, not star. Junior Caminero, good player, not a star. Not a star. Monkey Biz Doug writes in, says the Braves have made the playoffs 10 times in 20 years and reached the World Series exactly once. 9 playoff trips just to repeatedly screw with my emotions. 2021 was not a dynasty. It was a clerical error. The baseball gods forgot to correct. It's from Doug. Well, that was a very important World Series because I was a Braves fan in the 2021 World Series. All of America was a Braves fan. Now, Jill writes in from Minnesota, a big-time Yankee fan. She says, hey, Maller, I give you full permission to rip the Yankees to pieces. And that is on my big board, Jill. I will take full advantage of that. Thank you for giving me a hall pass, and I will make you proud. I will destroy the Yankees. That'll be coming up later on. Jerry in a Jar writes in, says Brewers versus Dodgers will be an epic battle of pitching. The Brewers rank second, the Dodgers fourth. It'll be a great series. Didn't you say the same thing? Well, maybe not you. I don't think you were with us last year on the show, but I remember hearing the same thing last year, that it was going to be a great matchup, and then it turned out to not really be a great matchup. It turned out to be a lopsided situation. It's not a classic at all. We have the Who Am I game coming up. Also, in addition to that, the battle lines have been drawn. What is that all about? We'll explain what that is. We'll take some calls as well. 877-99 on Fox. That's 877-996-6369. If you'd like to be part of the program, you can join the Talk Festivus. And again, we stay with us for the full night here. We have Ask Ben coming up in hour number three. So that'll be in hour number three. Ask Ben, your questions and our answers. But to the phones we go. And let's see here. Eeny, meeny, miny, moe. Pick a caller by their name. And let's see here. My board is being reset. It's very slow. The board is being very slow here. So I have to click this thing here. And then you just bear with me. And then this thing will pop up. And then it's doing that circle thing. You know, all right. Oh, look at it. Well, we got some big names here. Big names.
1: Who do we got? Let's go to
0: Wayne in Duluth in the leadoff chair. Wayne wanted to compliment me on my brilliant Maller monologue. Thank you for that, Wayne. I appreciate it, not only on social media, but also calling up. Very kind of you. I do appreciate your hospitality. Go ahead and tell me how great that was. Go ahead.
3: Well, it was great up until the point when I hit send, and then after that it went downhill. It went completely downhill. I want to know what's going on in your mind, Maller. You just destroyed.
0: What are you? Dr. Phil or something like that? What are you getting at here?
3: Well, you're always late to the show every night. Always late to the show.
0: No, wait. Time out. Where is the show?
3: It's right here on my radio.
0: That's right. And am I late to the show? Am I late, Lorena? Have I been late to the show? Well, often do I walk in?
1: I have never seen you late.
0: Exactly.
3: Okay.
0: So I am not late. So you've just told a lie, sir. Wayne in Duluth has just told a lie. Why would you lie? You shouldn't lie. I'm here every night. I have a job I can't be late to. I wish I had a job I can show up late. I see people show up late all the time. I wish I could show up late. That would be great. Why don't I say, you know what, I'm running a little late. I'll be there 30 minutes into the show. Boy, that would be
1: Listen,
0: fun.
1: Listen, there was a cockroach that flew into my car.
0: Exactly. I know. I'm just saying. Go ahead, Wayne. Yes, go ahead. So you're 0 for 1. You're 0 for 1.
3: You're toying with me. Every night you're toying with me. But
0: can't say that, Wayne. You're drunk. Stop it, Wayne. You can't curse on the radio. So you're 0 for 2. You've told a lie, and now you've said a naughty word.
1: Should I drop him? What is wrong?
0: Don't drop him yet. I'm going to send you to detention if you keep this up. I'll give you one more chance, Wayne. You're 0 for 2. Would you like to strike out?
3: You got to be on time every night, 1 a.m.
0: I'm on time. What do you point? I just explained to you I'm on time. I do the show. The show starts at the same time every night. I'm here every night. Go ahead.
3: I know you're here every night. I got to listen to you.
0: Exactly. I appreciate that. So what are you complaining about?
3: You're never on time.
0: I just said I'm on time, Wayne. What do you mean? It makes no sense.
3: I don't know. Yeah. Every night I want that 1 a.m. You put that.
0: What do you? What do you? What do you? What do you want?
3: I'm
0: here.
3: I don't know what's going on until like.
0: What do you?
3: Okay,
0: so
3: you already run through your LeBron James love affair. I mean, holy jeez.
0: All right, so you've complained now. Okay, so you're upset that the Twitter rundown, the X rundown, is not posted. Is that correct, Wayne?
3: That's absolutely correct.
0: Okay, so do let me ask you this, Wayne. Can I ask you some? Can I ask you some questions, Wayne? So,
3: of course,
0: do I get paid to work for Elon Musk and X and Twitter?
3: Yes.
0: That's a lie. So you've now told another lie. I don't make any money. I just futz around on there during the show. My employer is Fox Sports Radio, iHeartMedia. That's who employs me.
3: Yeah,
0: I'm beholden to them. They don't pay me. That's an add-on. I've tried to explain. If you would pay for Maller Plus, Wayne and Duluth, you'd get the rundown. You think
3: I'm not
0: think
3: giving you $39.99 a month?
0: I'll why not? The burner account does. Late night drug tester does. They pay. You know, Doc Dan's paying over there in Minnesota. They're all paying. Mark DeWalker pays. Kev Atomic pays.
3: I ain't giving you $39.99 a month. 99 cents. That's it. That's all you get.
0: Thank you. Go away.
1: That package comes with commercials.
0: Yeah, there's a lot of commercials. I love these guys. Like, Wayne is so obsessed with the little rundown on X. That is the last thing I'm worried about. I don't care. It doesn't affect. I don't get paid for it. If I have time to do it, I'll do it. If I don't have time, who cares? It's irrelevant. In fact, in many ways, I shouldn't even send it out because I want you to listen and be surprised at what you hear. I don't want you to know what I'm going to talk about. You should be surprised. Don't you want to be surprised? Isn't that fun to be surprised? No. You don't want to be surprised? Come on. What's wrong with you? All right. Anyway, well, that was a good start. Anthony in Louisiana is up next. Hello, Anthony. Welcome. Another legend right there who's about to go under the knife. He might not make it. Hello, Anthony in Louisiana. Welcome.
4: Hey, Ben. Wayne, he's amazing.
0: What'd you say? What?
4: Wayne, the caller just before me. Wayne.
0: Oh, that's Wayne from Duluth right there. He lives in Duluth. You ever been to Duluth? It's in Minnesota. There's a Lake Superior, the biggest Great Lake in America is right there.
4: No, I haven't been.
0: Yeah. It's nice. I was there when we went to Minnesota. We drove up to say we were on Lake Superior.
4: I'm having my surgery tomorrow. I mean, later on today.
0: Oh, later on today. All right.
4: So Ben, you got to call me.
0: Now if this does not happen, you're banned from the show.
4: I'm for real.
0: But that, yeah, right, Lorena. This is the third time. The third time
1: like
0: we've been
1: said,
0: through.
1: It's
0: so
1: it's the boy who cried wolf. So it either
0: so
1: has to happen or
0: you better have that operation today, because if that does not happen, heads are going to roll. In fact, if that doesn't happen, give me your doctor's number and I'm going to call up and get this straightened out. I'm going to yell at your doctor. That's what I'm going to do.
4: it's happening today. I'm for real.
0: Okay, it's for real. Well, good luck. We're all pulling for you. You'll be all right. You'll be fine. And
4: so you're
0: going to
4: call me Sandy Chickum? You got my number, huh?
0: You gave us the corrected number. I think I have that because I tried calling you two times ago when you were supposed to have the surgery, and then it was messed up. And yeah. So, but I think we're good. Yeah.
1: Don't Hi, Anthony.
0: Oh, that's you.
4: It's good to hear from you, Lorraine.
1: Good to hear from you. I'm glad you're in good spirits going into your surgery tomorrow.
0: Yeah.
4: Daughter, don't you tell your daughter I said hey.
1: Thank you. And make sure you get enough rest, okay? Because rest is a very important part of surgery.
0: Drink lots of water, lots of fluids.
4: Lorraine, you be sure to call me. Check on me.
0: Okay. That will not happen. But I might call you because I'm a loser. But she will not call you. All right. Thank you. All right. There's Anthony in Louisiana. Boy, what an amazing start. What a freaking great start we're off to. My God, did I not tell you this is going to be amazing? Here we are. We'll push back. The battle lines have been drawn. We'll push that back. Time now for the Who Am I game. And this is where we pretend to be somebody else, as we call it the Who Am I game. So the Brewers star Jackson Churio has driven in 17 runs in his first 16 career postseason games for the Milwaukee baseball team. That is tied for the sixth most in MLB history. Ooh. I hold the record for the most RBIs through my first 16 postseason games. Again, for those of you a little slow in the back room, you can answer this on X at Ben Maller and Wayne in Duluth. I don't get paid to be on X. That's just a tool we use for the show. Now, if they want to pay me over there, I'll make sure that rundown's up right on time. Anyway, here's the Who Am I game again. Brewers star Jackson Churio has driven in 17 runs in his first 16 career postseason games, tied for the sixth most in MLB history. I hold the record for the most runs batted in through my first 16 postseason games. Who am I? That is the question. The answer, we'll get to it, and we will do it next. However, it's the B block, and what hour is it?
5: Number one.
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12: Ladies and gentlemen,
13: Lane Johnson, to me, a Hall of Fame right tackle after, you know, a long time playing in Philadelphia. He's had some, mental health struggles. He's been public about that before. He called it quits yesterday. So this is a championship team in Green Bay that is circling the drain. If you go to their last 12 games, including the playoffs, they're 5-7, and they're scoring under 20 points a game. So the general manager here is Howie Roseman, and he is regarded as top two or three in the league. And he got burned in his eye. He got pushed aside by Chip Kelly. Remember that? He got pushed aside. So marginalized, minimized. So since then, he's hired guys in Doug Peterson and Nick Sirianni that he's not going to pay a ton to, and they're not going to have a lot of power. Doug Peterson didn't have teams vying for him. Nick Sirianni was a shocking selection. You know, Chip Kelly was out of Oregon. He was hot. There was a lot of money, and he pushed Howie aside. That's how Howie saw it. So Howie's not going to do that again. He's a lifer. He's like, I'm going to hire guys that I can control to some degree. And if you go look, and when Philadelphia was good with Doug Peterson, you know, you weren't paying the quarterback position a ton yet. They stacked the roster. Doug wins a Super Bowl with a Nick Foles. And then over the course of time, when you start paying certain star players after a Super Bowl, including a quarterback sometimes, oh, now coaching matters more. And Doug Peterson isn't that kind of guy. Then Nick Sirianni gets hired. Shocked everybody, right? And again,
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8: The Bears not only are where they are at 3-1, they've won the last two games with two different backup quarterbacks. There is nothing that this Bears team is lacking. They have made the weapons look good, even though the weapons seem like they're just Jags. You have two strong running backs that can push the pile. If it's not Swift's day, and it wasn't Swift's day yesterday, you know, didn't run well, a big fumble. Menungai was terrific. He's a guy that every time he gets a football, I go, he's thinking house. He's getting an extra 2 or 3 yards with burst. Anything the Bears wanted to do the last two games with backup quarterbacks in, they've done. No change in the game plan. Right now, the Bears are the best football team in the NFL. They are doing everything.
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0: Our show on Fox Sports Radio as we continue on the overnight show as we are side by side having a grand old time talking some baseball, the Dodgers and Brewers in half of the final four in baseball. And we'll find out who the team in the American League, the Rays, who beat the Yankees. How about the Yankees getting swept by Tampa Bay? Holy crap. My God. How the Yankees have fallen. Yeah. Very similar to the Raiders. Like the Yankee fan and the Raider fan, very similar. Anyway, the Fifth Hour Podcast will return this weekend. You can enjoy the Fifth Hour Podcast every Friday, Saturday, and Sunday. New episodes drop. It is a must-listen for P1 members of the Maller Militia. It's an add-on item. It is an add-on item. And Wayne in Duluth, I don't get paid for the X Machine. I do get paid for the Fifth Hour Podcast. So check that out. Not much, by the way. But every Friday, Saturday, and Sunday, new episodes drop. So we appreciate that. And in the meantime, back to it we go. We'll pay off the Who Am I game in a minute, but let's say hello to Andrew in Bakersfield who wants to yap. Hello, Andrew. Welcome.
1: Hey, Ben. I like how you're trying to use the phrase Final Four like the Clippers, you know?
0: Well, if you're watching the broadcast, I hope you were. Believe I think it was the guy on Fox said that the Dodgers are I think it was the Dodgers are into the Final Four, or maybe it was the Padre game. One of the guys I was watching said the Final Four. So it's common lingo. It's not out of the ordinary. That's your four teams left. You're in the Final Four.
1: Well, I was listening on the radio, but concerning the Dodgers, I checked the surf report. It said it was going to be glassy. And the waves were pitching. But then it got a little choppy in the fifth. You know what it means when it says the waves are pitching?
0: Hello? What are you trying to do? What are you trying to do here? What are you up to?
1: And then Dave Roberts pulling the strings looked like Geppetto out there.
0: Yes.
1: You giving him some props?
0: Big, you know, the Dodgers could not have won a single game without Dave Roberts.
1: Yeah. Job, baby.
0: That franchise, I think, would have moved back to Brooklyn without Dave Roberts. Yeah.
1: All right, Ben. Thanks. Go Dodgers.
0: All right, time for the Who Am I game. This portion, by the way, of the Ben Maller Show made possible by Fox One. NFL
2: Who?
0: Week 5 is here, and it's a big one. Bears versus Packers, Sunday, America's Game of the Week, streaming live on Fox One. Miss it live, you're just watching a highlight. Catch every play as it happens. Bears-Packers live on Fox One. Here's the Who Am I game. We pretend to be somebody else, so we call it the Who Am I game. And here it is. Brewers star Jackson Churio, 17 RBIs, first 16 career postseason games. That is tied for the sixth most in baseball history. I hold the record for the most runs batted in through the first 16 games, 16 postseason games. Mexican John Dutton from Maine says the answer is, hey, cuz. Eek in Roseville, Minnesota, going with Big Poppy David Ortiz. Joe Mauer from Femi in
2: Who?
0: Minnesota, the top Uber Eats driver. Alf, the alien opiner, says the great late Butch Husky, batting practice legend. Gorman Thomas from Doc Dan. Who else do we have? Page down. Wayne in Duluth from Maller Prop Guy. There's a good image of Wayne from Duluth. Jordan Alvarez from Mr. Irrigation, a cheating a-hole. All right, let's see, what else? Page down. Joe, the ghost hunter, says Murderer's Row of Calls.
2: Who?
0: Lorena, do you have an answer, Lorena?
3: Mac Miller.
0: No, it's Nomar Garcia-Para. Nomar!
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6: 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Kwan scores, Ramirez scores, DeLauter scores, Sedell on his way to third. The throw, the hit, first slide, it's a triple! His second triple in the series!
5: You heard it on the Guardians Radio Network. They outscored the White Sox 9-3 to keep their season alive. Game 4 will be later today, Thursday, from Chicago at 8 p.m. Eastern Time. The Brewers are headed back to the NLCS after eliminating the Padres 3-1. And for a second straight year, they're going to take on the Dodgers as L.A. eliminated the Braves in Atlanta 4-1. And the Rays swept the Yankees 4-3 to advance to the ALCS for a third time in franchise history. And in the NFL, Week 5 kicks off with Thursday Night Football as the Cowboys will be hosting the Buccaneers. I'm Monty Bolaños.
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0: are known as the Bronx Bombers, but this was just a box office bomb in the postseason. Welcome in the beginning of another hour of the Ben Maller Show. We are in the air everywhere, taking a quantum leap. As some say, we are uncanny. Yeah. Coast to coast, border to border, and beyond, on the vast and ear-catchingly powerful microphones of FSR emanating live.
1: Do it live!
0: From the cosmos, hanging out on a little blue marble, spinning around the Milky Way, guaranteed human, on the world-famous Fox Sports Radio studios where Mark the Walker in Rochester and the RPS commentator say, "Hey, Maller, give me some of that bull." I said, "Listen, if you give us a couple of minutes, we will give you some fresh bull. 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So make sure to do that. And I believe it was the one and only Jared the Cabbie from South Dakota. You guys, a guy called up on a newbie night. He's a Lyft driver there. And he's the only guy we have listening in the entire state of South Dakota. And he loves to hear about the King. And I said, "Well, it's not the King. It's DraftKings. 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The crown is yours. And it was Kathy in Madison who was unsure about the big NFL schedule. Well, good news, Kathy in Madison. NFL Week 5 is here, and it's a big one. Bears versus Packers, Sunday, America's Game of the Week, streaming live on Fox 1. Now, if you miss it live, you're just watching a highlight. Catch every play as it happens. Bears Packers live on Fox 1. And that's exciting. And try to stay calm. So our lead this hour from baseball, talking baseball, we go to the Bronx. As you know, I have a family in New York. My older brother moved there many, many years ago. I've got cousins in the tri-state area there. So family pretty much spread out all over the place. But a lot of my family, there's a mix of Mets and Yankees fans. The Mets fans don't say much at this point. There's nothing to say. The Yankee fans, they were feeling their oats. They were pretty excited. Pretty excited. Now, you understand, people in my family are not hardcore sports fans. They're not. They're just kind of casual. But they were all jonesed up. "Oh, I kicked the Red Sox. Took us and he kicked the snot out of the Red Sox in those two games. Man, life is great for the Yankees. They're back. Even without Aaron Judge." They didn't need Aaron Judge. Well, then they had to play more games. So game three of the ALDS at Yankee Stadium. The Yankees trying to avoid the embarrassment of a sweep. The Rays looking to close the door and turn out the lights. The party's over for the Pinstripers. So I'm not sure if you were watching this or not. Maybe you missed it. It's possible. Somebody named Victor Mesa Jr. hit a tie-breaking two-run ding-dong off Max Fried in the sixth inning, and the Tampa Bay baseball team formerly known as the Devil Rays, beat the Yankees 4-3. On a sleepy Wednesday night in the Bronx. They also got some help from fan interference as the Yankee fans, Yankee fans never put their hands over the fence to try to grab the ball. That never happens unless it did. Anyway, Jeffrey Mayer somewhere smiling as this time though, with replay, the Yankees, instead of getting an Anthony Volpe two-run home run, it was a double and a run scored. And in the end, the Rays get her done. Three-game sweeparoo in the AL Divisional Series. Someone named Ryan Valade also homered for the Rays, who reached the ALCS for the first time since way back in 2020. That one, the hardest postseason of all time, the pandemic year. That's when the Dodgers won the greatest championship of all time. These other championships are small potatoes compared to that championship. And so Tampa will host the winner of the White Sox-Guardian series, and that won't begin until Monday. And the better story, you know where it is. That's right. Look at you. You're such a good student. I'm proud of you. The losing locker room. So with the sweep, our friend Jill in Minnesota and Supermarket Steve's New York Yankees, embarrassing. They extend their championship drought to 17 years. 17 years with either the top payroll or the top two or three payrolls in all of baseball every one of those years. And the Yankees now with nothing to show for that over 17 seasons. Now, after sweeping Boston in the wild card round, it turns out that New York, how many leads do they have against Tampa? You think they had five leads in the three games? You think they had two leads? How about no leads? The New York baseball team from the American League never led against the Tampa Bay baseball team. And they go down. And so the Yankees have not advanced past a higher-seeded team in the postseason since 2020. So if the Yankees play anyone deemed better than them, they don't show up. Now, Aaron Judge, don't judge me, bro! He wasn't out there. Now, some bleeding heart baseball provocateurs are saying, well, listen, it's not fair to be too hard on the Yankees because Aaron Judge wasn't there. And so it's almost like these people want to give the Yankees a pass because Judge was unable to play. So that is a good jumping off point. Let us discuss the question. Does the absence of Aaron Judge explain the Yankees' offensive collapse, or is that just an excuse for a poorly constructed lineup? My observations, I've got Snow White, Bronx College, and Elon Musk. And we'll combine all of these things together, and we are going to follow doctor's orders is what we're going to do. We're going to follow doctor's orders. And we always start, the doctor always says, the good doctor says, always start at the beginning, Ben. I say, well, what's the beginning, doctor? And they say, well, the beginning, Ben, is number one.
1: Number one.
0: One, one, one, one, one, one, one, one, one, one, one, one, one, one, one, one. We love number one. What number do we love? What number? So you're telling me that one calf, I just want to make sure I'm straight on this. So you're telling me that one calf injury makes the entire Yankee lineup forget how to hit the baseball. Yeah, that's the ticket, right? So you're the New York Yankees. This just into Fox Sports Radio. You are not the Aaron Judge traveling all-stars. You're not. And while Ben Rice was oh so nice, and he's the only one that did anything for the Yankees consistently in that brief series with Tampa Bay. However, this film for the playoffs for the Yankees against Tampa Bay, it was a B-movie. B-movie version, some would say a Z-movie version of Snow White. You had Uncle Ben and the Seven Dwarfs. Sleepy, dopey, clueless, helpless, hitless, hopeless, and Cashman. All of them right there, lined up in a row. You had poor lighting, bad editing, terrible script writing, and embarrassingly bad acting. That's the Yankees. So we went down. We helped out the Yankees. We went down to the haberdashery in Manhattan. We got a bunch of dunce caps, and we got one for Trent Grisham, who had as many hits in this series as you did, 0 for 11. How about former MVP Cody Bellinger? Some of my buddies who are Dodger backers are like, oh, I wish we had Bellinger back. He was 1 of 12. Jazz Chisholm. Remember, this is the guy that's going to get a 10-year contract and $300 million. Jazz Chisholm had a snowman. He was 0 for 8. Luis Garcia Jr., the big pickup from the Giants at the trade deadline. I believe he came from the Giants. 1 of 10. Spencer Jones, keeping up with the Joneses, not that hard to do. He was 1 of 9. And all of them sucked at a time you cannot suck. They decided that they would pile into the vomit comet, and that's exactly what they did. Traveling down U.S. Route 60, that group of players, Trent Grisham, Cody Bellinger, Jazz Chisholm, Luis Garcia Jr., and Spencer Jones collectively batted 060. 060. The Yankees qualified, though. They did qualify for the wholesale discount at the haberdashery. So we got a deal on that. That's good. They might as well have watched the games of those guys from the Legends Suite at Yankee Stadium. They could have enjoyed some nice food, and it's not like they helped the team out anyway. As Aaron Judge, his injury explains why the Yankees were a weaker team, but it does not explain why they were a helpless team. And that's unbecoming of the Yankees. Now, page two. So Aaron Boone completed his ninth season, I believe now, as manager of the New York Yankees without a championship. Aaron effing Boone. Now, what a great ending we had here. Disgruntled fans chanting, "Fire Boone! Fire Boone!" Rhythmic chanting. I am a total sucker for the rhythmic chant. As they were leaving Yankee Stadium, they had pitchforks in one hand. They had the flames, the torches in the other, and they were chanting. It was a therapeutic "Fire Boone! Fire Boone!" All right, so the question, is it finally happening? Is Aaron Boone officially out of excuses after 9 years without a championship as the skipper of the New York Yankees? So after a minutes-long Maller deliberation of the available information, we've determined that Aaron Boone was already out of excuses many years ago. However, getting swept by a fundamentally sound Tampa Bay baseball team without leading a single inning has just added to the stockpile of stupidity in the Bronx. And the signature moment for me, and you can pick your own, there are many to pick from, my favorite was Austin Wells running through the stop sign, which reminded everyone that this Yankee team had more traffic violations than they have on the Cross Bronx Expressway. My God, what are you doing? It's a one-run game. You hadn't scored. What are you doing? Dum-da-dum-dum-dum. We had the four-error masterpiece, the Yankee way of playing baseball. So you're either coaching it or you're allowing it to happen. That's our mantra on this stuff. The Yankees under Aaron Boone have had two settings. All right? Now, what are the two settings? It's a two-gear operation. Two gears. So the regular season, it's chest thumping and boppity, boppity, boppity. And then in the postseason, it's change the bedding. Who wet the bed? Who wet the bed? It's bed wetting 101. So Aaron Boone has really stopped being a manager. At this point, he's become a tenured professor at the Bronx College of Failure. So congratulations. Now, I don't believe he'll be fired. How many monologues have I done over the years about Dave Roberts and Aaron Boone? It's one and the same. They're interchangeable. It's just the way it is. And Aaron Boone's not going anywhere. We expect a very patriotic, that's the word I will use, a very patriotic response from Brian Cashman, as in standing pat. That's what they're going to do. Brian Cashman, the general manager, has built a country club where accountability goes to die. And the Yankees are fundamentally bankrupt, just like the Red Sox. And they've sold their soul. Now, the Dodgers also sold their soul, except they're winning, so everyone's okay with it. But Cashman and Boone are the baseball version at this point of a buddy comedy. Unfortunately, the joke is on you, the Yankee fan. And they're going to bring back Aaron Boone. They're going to bring him back for another ride on the merry-go-round, round and round and round and round, the merry-go-round of mediocrity. That's Yankee baseball. All right, final point. To the Tampa Bay side of things, the Rays will get home field advantage against the White Sox or Guardians starting on Monday in a very underwhelming American League Championship Series. I did want to address, I had our friend from Fargo Pete, who wrote in and was talking about how, oh, man, Tampa Bay, they got some stars. Oh, man. So let's address that. So the question, we're going to frame it this way. How do you size up the Kevin Cash Rays, that's their manager, as they head into the ALCS? How do you size them up? So Tampa Bay is living proof you can build a winning baseball team in 2026 without building a team that has a single celebrity. Congratulations, you've done it. This team is assembled entirely of hand-me-downs, factory seconds, cast-offs, items found in the clearance aisle at Big Lots, all that stuff. And honestly, the Rays should be sponsored by Elon Musk's boring company, because somehow they're boring and digging a tunnel straight to the Fall Classic. Yeah, they're doing it. The Rays have been good year after year. There have been a couple of duds in there, but for the most part, they're competitive. Nobody ever pays attention to them. They don't get any clicks online because they don't have stars. They have lifetime membership in the Dulsmore Society is what they have. They're very dull. They are baseball's generic prescription medication. Same results, cheaper packaging, absolutely no brand recognition. And while many will agree that Junior Caminero is a star and a terrific talent, he's not a superstar. He's not a household name. And outside of the baseball hard-o bubble, he just doesn't make it work. Right, you could put this entire Tampa Bay Rays team on a subway car in Manhattan, and nobody would ask for a single autograph. They'd be like, oh, it's just some random dudes taking the train downtown. Or are they going uptown? It doesn't matter. It doesn't matter. Right? The whole team. Now, are they fundamentally sound? Tampa Bay, sure. Are they well managed in terms of the fact that they are fundamentally sound and they seem to be working, the pieces fit well together, the jigsaw puzzle pieces fit? Yeah. And about as exciting Tampa Bay Rays baseball as a mandatory workplace seminar on printer maintenance. You really have to maintain your printer or else it's not going to work. Well, I don't need a seminar on that. What are you doing? So Tampa Bay, the baseball equivalent of a critically acclaimed documentary about municipal water waste treatment. Now, some would say that's important work. You need to watch that documentary. And perhaps that's true. Entertaining? No. Not unless you're related to somebody who happens to be on the team. And then you can say, boy, that's great. We're excited. Outstanding. It is the Ben Maller Show. If you would like to comment on that or anything else that we've talked about earlier, that the Dodgers into the NLCS against the Brewers, the Padres have been eliminated, the Braves have been eliminated. We're down to the final two in the National League. We're down to the final two in the American League soon enough. 877-99 on Fox, the call-in number, on X, at Ben Maller. That's at Ben Maller if you'd like to be part of the live radio program. And coming up next hour, we have the always popular Ask Ben, hashtag Ask Ben. That'll be next hour. Later this hour, we have Benny versus the Penny, the Island Game. The Island Game. Absolutely. I know. Very, very exciting. Well, did Jazz Chisholm play his final game for the New York Yankees? And what exactly did he have to say for himself after he was a platoon player to start the series? It did not go well. We'll play all that jazz. All that jazz. We'll get to that, and we will do it next.
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0: The Maller Show, Fox Sports Radio, as we continue on. Good to have you hanging out here overnight. Ben Maller Show. If you like it, tell a friend. If you don't like it, don't tell anyone. 877-99 on Fox. The Yankees are dead. The Yankees are dead. The Yankees are dead. 17-year Yankee haters celebration. We used to have this guy called the Boston Hater. God rest his soul. Boston Hater would call up every time a Boston team lost, and it was a celebration for the Boston Hater. And if you're a Yankee hater, this is your chance to celebrate. And they're Dunskies. Talking about that, 877-99 on Fox, on X, at Ben Maller. That is at Ben Maller. And say hello to Lorena. She can be found as the FSR Tech Queen.
1: That's what they call me.
0: Right over there. And Koopa Loop is available at A Bronco Fan. That's A Bronco Fan. Your comments can and will be used against you in the court of sports radio, so please act accordingly. Fargo Pete writes in. He says, no one in New York would ask a Dodger for his autograph on the subway either. And by the way, the Dodgers' whole front office was bribed away from the Rays like 6 years ago. So in all reality, this Dodger team is a product of the Rays system. Very odd that Fargo Pete likes the Tampa Bay Rays. I thought you were from, like, San Diego or something, Fargo Pete. Weren't you, like, a Padre fan or something like that? Are you trying to project because the Padres are dead yet again that you're like, I'll be a Rays fan now? And I would argue that if the Dodgers got on a subway, that Otani, if he was on there, people say, hey, wait a minute, that guy looks like I believe that that's Shohei Otani. Mookie Betts, another player that would stand out. There's a couple guys. Now, most of the Dodgers, nobody knows who they are. That is true. Elon Dog, formerly known as Ferg Dog, says, the Yankees are a mess. Maybe I should buy them. Lord knows I have the capital. I may even start paying you, he says, to put out the rundown on time to shut up Wayne from Duluth.
1: Hey, late night drug. I'm sorry, Ben. What? Who's that other player that plays on the Dodgers?
0: The other player that plays on the Dodgers?
2: Yoshinbu Yamamoto.
0: That's right. Oh, that's a new drop. We love our new drops. That's great. You know who's upset? Is that we've upset Anthony in Louisiana. Because what do you want us to talk about, Anthony? What is
3: I like that? Football.
0: Okay, we're not talking football right now, but I thank you for that. Yeah. Late Night Drug Tester says, talking about the Tampa Bay Rays could hurt the podcast downloads this hour. Better throw in a Winnipeg Jet take to help the numbers. Well, back in the old days, we used to have this guy named Eddie Garcia that worked on the show. We loved Eddie. The company, I guess, didn't. But Eddie doesn't work on the show anymore. But when things would go bad and I had to step away, Eddie would step up to the mic. And the joke was always, well, Eddie, when you don't know what to do, just talk about the Winnipeg Jets. Or the Columbus Blue Jackets.
4: I'll put my stick right in your mouth.
0: Or the Ottawa Senators. Just knock it out. Come on now.
4: I'm all ready to go whenever you want to do it.
0: Yeah. All right. Shane in Des Moines writes in. He says, which is more likely, Ben? Andrew in Bakersfield winning a Benny Award or getting a salary cap in baseball? Well, you know the answer, Shane. It's much more likely that Andrew in Bakersfield is going to win an award on this show than there will be a salary cap. However, speaking of that, did you know what we are now 54 days away from? 54 days away from a big event on the sports calendar. Let me see here. Let me go to the phones. Let's say hello to Eeny, Meeny, Miny, Mo. Let's go to Chris in Florida. Chris, what's going on, Chris? You're on the Ben Maller Show. It's kind of a big state, Florida. Welcome.
5: Hi, how you doing? I just want to go ahead and celebrate the Tampa Bay Rays, the lowest payroll team, again. Looking at the banners and the rafters here, it's pretty funny. We've been watching it for years, how they compete every year with hardly any money. In fact, I think one of our guys works part-time as a bartender, okay?
0: But oh, no, anyway. No. That guy works at Walmart, actually. Not,
5: oh, is it Walmart?
0: Bartender?
5: Is it Walmart? But anyway, Walmart. Being in the overhyped division with the Red Sox and the Yankees, it's pretty funny to watch. We all sit back here and laugh. We really do, to watch. You don't have to pay these guys a lot of money to perform. And that's our opinion, but anyway, your show's great. Enjoy yourself out west, but Tampa Bay will keep on going. Don't forget, it started with Andrew Friedman out there his protege, Eric Neander, here. So we got a pretty good franchise, and it looks like it's going to be the Rays and the Brewers. So good luck and be safe.
0: Rays and Brewers. All right. I see what you did, a little shot there at the end. Thank you. By the way, you didn't answer the question. 54 days. Something's going to happen 54 days from now in sports. Let me see if Greg in Sarasota knows. Greg, what's going on? You're on the Ben Maller Show on Fox. Hello, Greg. Welcome.
3: I have no idea what's going on in 54 days.
0: All right. Well, I'll tell you. In 54 days from today, it is December 1st, and that is when the baseball work stoppage will begin. We're 54 days away, and the owners leaked out. Major League Baseball, they leaked it out. They wanted the media to have it. A 34-page memo from Major League Baseball, the team owners, executives, on how the work stoppage is going to play. They've already got up. The battle plans have been laid out. Teams are going to be prohibited from conducting business involving players on the 40-man roster. Essentially, there will be no transactions involving players on the 40-man roster. MLB team officials have to avoid any interaction with players to the, quote, greatest extent possible. They can exchange pleasantries in public, however, cannot discuss baseball business, even at weddings and bar mitzvahs and birthday parties and all that. No Christmas cards. You're banned from sending out Christmas cards. Baseball is going to remove, like Joseph Stalin in Russia, removed people from society. Major League Baseball will remove all player images and videos from the state-funded MLB media, the websites and all that stuff. That's what they did during the lockout back in 2021-22. However, they will continue to sell overpriced merchandise. So they're still going to price gouge you for the merchandise with players' names on it. But wait, there's more! Players are going to be allowed to compete professionally in Japan or other leagues, because there is no agreement, so they'll be allowed to perform elsewhere. However, essentially, there's everything's going to be completely stopped, and that's it. And baseball laying all this out, trying to scare the players. That's why they did this. Trying to scare the players. But you didn't call about that, right? You didn't. Greg, you have some Tampa Bay Ray propaganda you'd like to share. Is that correct?
3: Wait. But I do want to know, since it's on December 1st, is it in correlation to the Advent calendar then? Or is something like that?
0: Yes. You're counting down to Christmas. Yes. No, it's just an arbitrary.
3: Ben, I thought you were the man of the people. I've been listening to you for years when I'm up that late.
0: Yeah, appreciate that. Yeah.
3: But today I don't. Because all you want to do is talk about big market baseball teams. You might as well just have your own little league, Ben, with the Phillies, the Dodgers, the Yankees, the Mets, the Cubs, maybe the Braves, San Francisco.
0: You might as well have that league and not even
3: have any small market teams in it if you're going to call my Tampa Bay Rays dull.
0: They're dull. What? They're winning, but they're dull. It's okay. It's not. Why is that offensive? That's not offensive. That's fine. They're dull. They're not exciting. They're dull. They don't have stars. It's okay.
3: They don't have stars that you don't have, but all the American League East teams.
0: Yeah. Junior Caminero is a good player. He's going to get a bunch of MVP votes in the American
3: Yandy
0: League.
3: Yandy Diaz has been an all-star for years.
0: I understand, but you know what I'm doing here. Let me explain, Greg. This is called broadcasting, not narrowcasting. See, I'm broadcasting. I have to reach a broad audience. So I talk about the stars. I like stars because I'm broadcasting. Narrowcasting. Listen, if it was up to me, I don't mind. I talk about some of these things. I'm trying to get people to listen. Do you understand, Greg? Do you understand what I'm doing here?
3: No, I think you're just a company man, and you just want Fox
0: yes.
3: to have a good World Series with the Dodgers and probably the White Sox.
0: It doesn't affect me. I do the show either way, and trust me, I am not a company man. I am definitely not a company man. I'm not. Although I do give the company, you know what I do for the company, Greg, and I think Lorena and Coop can agree. We all give them a hometown discount. We all, right, Lorena? Come on. Come on, we give them a good discount.
1: Is that what that is?
0: Yeah, I think that, you know, that's how I get through it, Greg. When my contract comes up, I say, you know, that's a hometown discount. You know, that's what it is. Well, so in many ways, I'm like the Tampa Bay Rays. I give a discount. So yes.
3: Well, you know what? I think we should come up with a Ben Maller advent calendar for the workshop.
0: That's a great idea, Greg. I think we should do that. We should sell that, and Wayne and Duluth will buy it and then complain and the whole thing. Look, call me anytime.
3: I'll buy it.
0: You'll buy it. Look at you, Greg, you big star. Call me anytime you want. I like you, Greg. You need to call me more often, please, okay?
3: All right. I will do that.
0: All right, buddy. Thank you. There's Greg in Sarasota. Right. That's we've now talked to two Tampa Bay Ray fans. There's no one left who likes the Tampa Bay Rays. We've talked to their entire fan base right here in this segment of talk radio. The entire fan base of the Tampa Bay Rays has called in. Let's say hello to Mark the Walker, who's in Rochester. He's out and about wandering around. Hello. He's part of Bill's Mafia. Hello, Mark the Walker. By the way, December 1st is a Tuesday. It's a Tuesday. That is when baseball's work stoppage will begin.
6: So. All right. Well, yeah, okay. Baseball. We're talking football, right, Ben?
0: Well, no, I've actually been talking baseball. That's pretty much all I've talked about so far is baseball.
6: Yeah, I know. I've been on hold for like a mile and a half. That's how I measure time.
0: Really? You've been on hold that whole time, and a mile and a half?
6: Yeah, 44 minutes. I've been posting like a madman.
0: Okay, all right. Well, there you go. Right. You want anything else you want to complain about?
6: No, I'm good for now. But
0: okay. Let me know. Anytime you want to complain, just call up and complain.
6: Joe Brady. That's what I want to talk
0: about. Joe Brady. Yeah. How's that going?
6: Yeah. Yeah. Anyway, I just thought I would.
0: I feel like you should go back to walking. Maybe you should go back to walking. No?
6: Am I that dull?
0: This is not a great start. We're not off to a great start. How about we do it over? Let's do it over. All right. Let's go to the phones. Let's reset. Let's go to the phone. Let's say hello. Mark the Walker is in Rochester. Hello, Mark the Walker. Welcome.
7: Hey, how you doing?
0: Well, see, that's
7: a
0: bad
7: start.
0: I'm
7: glad to be on your show.
0: No, nobody wants pleasantries like that. They just want to hear the take. Nobody wants the pleasantries. It's a bad job by you. Shame on you.
7: I was told I was funny at one point by a number of your listeners.
0: Really? Those people, you know, those people are called liars. They're called liars. Liars. Liars.
7: Yeah. Okay. We have to have a bet on the Rams-Bills game coming up.
0: Okay. I mean, if you want to pay me, because Rams will win, but that's fine. You can do that if you want. So Monday night.
7: All right, well.
0: We have plenty of time to figure it out.
7: All right.
0: I'm going to move on. Thank you. All right. There we go. Mark the Walker. Amazing man. What a caller that guy is. Mark the Walker. No, he's good on X. He's really good on X. Yeah. No, I'm not. No, I like him. He's a nice man. I don't know. Fargo Pete says, Tampa Bay Rays talk on the Ben Maller Show. Yes, I lived in Sarasota for 18 years and had Devil Ray tickets for 10. Oh, my apologies to you. Let's see. What else do we have? Can't read that. Oh, we have Benny versus the Penny. So that means, we must move on in the broadcast. Because we do have Benny versus the Penny. Here's the Insta trivia. And good news, Anthony. You know what we're going to talk about here, Anthony. Guess what you... Yep, that's right. I know.
1: The dentist?
0: That's... boy, you don't sound like Anthony. No.
8: Like football.
0: That's right, football. Here's the Insta trivia. Blank is 5-13 in prime time. That's 6 p.m. or later over the last five seasons, failing to cover the spread by 3 points per game. That is the worst record of 23 head coaches with at least 10 such games in that span. Again, blank has a 5-13 record against the spread in primetime games, 6 p.m. or later over the last 5 years, failing to cover by a field goal. That is the worst mark of 23 head coaches with at least 10 such games in that span. That's the Insta trivia. The answer, and Benny versus the Penny, we'll get to that, and we will do it next. However, it's the B block. What hour is it? Let's find out. Here we go.
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13: That's historic.
8: Yeah. We're Fox Sports Radio. And we're giving you a little bit of this and a little bit of that. Wow! There are some shows you don't want to miss.
14: This is going to be fun.
8: And there are some shows you can't miss.
14: Let's not overreact.
8: This is Covino and Rich.
14: I just looked up the payroll of every single team in Major League Baseball.
15: Okay.
14: Now, if you want to argue about payroll and salary cap and ceilings and floors and what baseball needs to do with money, you're rooting against the Dodgers, Yankees. Sorry, Danny. Sorry, Covino.
16: Oh, it's fine. And for instance, the Blue Jays didn't even make the playoffs, and they're one of the highest payrolls in all
14: the
16: of baseball.
14: The Mets have the second highest payroll, yeah. And they won 70-something games. But right now, if you are trying to make an argument either way for, hey, can you buy a championship? What are your thoughts on salary cap, ceiling, floor, like what baseball should do moving forward? If it were the Brewers' Rays, it would be payroll number 19 against payroll number 26.
15: Wow.
14: Which makes you think you can't buy a winner. We've known that, but does that change negotiations? Does that change anything? Meanwhile, even the White Sox.
15: They're buying a place in the playoffs every year. That's really what they've gotten.
14: The White Sox, Covino, are 25th. So if it's Sox or Rays, which both are up right now, you're talking about two teams between 25 and 32. Did I say 32? I kept thinking of other sports. 30. There's only 30. So,
15: you said, yeah, you did.
14: 29 of 30.
15: Pretty much does squash that argument if it worked out that way.
14: I don't know what that does. It could mean nothing for the players' union and the owners and everything. But I'm just saying, Brewers, Rays, and all of a sudden you're like, these are teams that aren't even paying their players.
17: I don't know how much.
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15: Well, the NFL Referees Association not happy about the punishments that were handed out.
23: It's not like this is an issue that's going to change moving forward.
12: You know, you're looking for the right temperament of officials, but to be honest, oftentimes officials, it's hard to find them. It sounds weird to admit, but it's not as easy to find officials as you would think. And they've been trying their best to, you know, increase their compensation, increase everything else. But there's a lot of public scrutiny that goes along with it. There's a lot of flack that these guys get.
13: What I take from it is it gave the spokesperson the opportunity to raise other issues. I mean, how many times have we seen a coach chew a referee out on the sideline? I just saw Dan Quinn do it this last game. He's not getting suspended.
8: Two pros, LeVar Arrington, Brady Quinn, and a cup of Joe, Jonas Knox. 6 a.m. Eastern, 3 a.m. Pacific on Fox Sports Radio. 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
0: Well, we'll get to that in a minute, but first we have to pay off the Insta trivia, and here it is. So Blank is 5-13 against the spread in prime time. That's 6 p.m. Eastern or later. That's over the last five seasons, failing to cover by 3 points per game. That is the worst mark of 23 head coaches with at least 10 such games in that span. That is the question, and what is the answer? And let's see, does anyone know the answer? We'll just do a few of these and then move on to Benny versus the Penny. We've got Elon Dog from Not a Burner. Page down, can't read that. Let's see, what else do we have? We've got the always popular Rally Monkey from Ferg Dog. Chris Nowitzki, former pro wrestler from Alf the Alien Opiner, and that's enough. Do you have an answer, please, Lorena?
5: Grumpy Cat.
0: No. The correct answer would be none other than Buccaneers coach Todd Bowles. Todd Bowles, 5-13 in primetime, 1-6 against the spread last three seasons. Here we go, here we go, here we go, here we go, here we go. All right, Benny versus the Penny, and just one island game to talk about. As Week 5 kicks off, Tampa Bay 0-4, and Dallas off to the middling start themselves. They had a comeback win last week against Houston. And Dallas is an 8.5-point favorite on DraftKings. This game on Amazon Prime with Al Michaels and Herbie and his dog Peter. Be 80 degrees and clear at Jerry's World, but it's a dome, so it doesn't really matter. And the pick is in. I'm going to take the Buccaneers in this game. The Buccaneers are 3-14 against the spread on Thursday since 1980. That is the worst mark on Thursday night of any team in the NFL over the last almost 50 years. Doesn't matter. That's what has happened, not what's going to happen. And here's why I'm making this pick. This is a play against the Cowboys defense. They are the 30th ranked defense in the NFL. And as bad as Tampa Bay is, most of these losses have been one-score losses. I know they're playing their backup quarterback, but the key here for the Buccaneers is to run, run, run, run, run. Dallas is allowing 150 rushing yards per game, second most in the NFL. Bucky Irving, this is a Bucky Irving game. And also, the Jalen Daniels, the backup, seems to be a mobile quarterback. He ran for 55 yards against Green Bay, so the game plan, if I'm Todd Bowles, is to just run, run, run, run, run, quarterback keepers and design runs for the quarterback, zone read, bootlegs, all that crap, all that football hardo stuff you all love. Dallas is allowing 28 points per game and has only 4 sacks and no interceptions through the first 4 games of the season. That's why they traded for Joey Porter Jr. And remember, Tampa Bay is 0-4. However, the 4 losses are by a total of 20 combined points. Bad teams lose close games. So the Cowboys can win this game by a touchdown, and I still end up winning the bet. And the Buccaneers have played 10 consecutive one-score games dating back to last season, which likely means they're due to get blown out. But I don't care about that. I, again, am going to take the creamsicles in this game, plus all those points. I love my points. I'll take the 8.5 points. And I'm going to take the Tampa Bay Buccaneers here to give Jerry Jones a little bit of a scare. And now Koopa Loop is representing the Penny, and the Penny picks.
6: The Penny and Lorena are going with the Dallas Cowboys.
0: Oh, we got disagreement, baby. We got disagreement. Now, remember, you like Benny versus the Penny. Tomorrow, we'll do the 8 most important games in Week 5. The 8 most important games and all the picks against the spread. It's Benny versus the Penny.
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9: A better life with Dr. Sanjay Gupta.
10: We talk a lot about ultra-processed foods, but here's a new reason to pay attention. Harvard study just found that adults who eat the most ultra-processed foods had a nearly 60% higher risk of dementia. Now, here's a way of thinking about it that I think is important. For years, we've been told that if we can't stop at just one chip or cookie, it's a failure of willpower. But scientists who study this say that's not fair. These foods are deliberately engineered. The perfect mix of sugar, fat, additives. They make them irresistible. In other words, it's not that you're weak necessarily, it's that the food was designed to beat you. And that's worth knowing, because it takes the guilt out of it and puts the blame where it belongs. Keep in mind, almost 70% of what is on supermarket shelves is ultra-processed. What you should be doing is shopping for foods with the fewest ingredients possible. I'm Dr. Sanjay Gupta, helping you live a better life.
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3: In baseball, the NLCS is set for a second straight year. The Brewers will be taking on the Dodgers. Milwaukee eliminated the Padres in San Diego, coming out on top 3-1, while the Dodgers eliminated the Braves in Atlanta, coming out on top 4-1. Game one of the NLCS is on Sunday in Milwaukee. The Rays swept the Yankees 4-3 to advance to the ALCS. New York thought they had tied the game in the sixth inning on a two-run home run from Anthony Volpe, but upon review, it was overturned due to fan interference. The Guardians outscored the White Sox 9-3 to keep their season alive. Game 4 is on Thursday in Chicago at 8 p.m. Eastern Time. In the NFL, Chargers offensive tackle Joe Alt is expected to miss Sunday's game against the Broncos with a neck injury. And in the WNBA, the Dream defeated the Liberty 101-98 in overtime. Valkyries topped the Aces 83-81. I'm Monty Bolaños.
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0: You cannot hang a star on that one. Welcome in the beginning of another hour of the Ben Maller Show. We are in the air everywhere, spicing things up. As we say, actual work can wait. It just can. Coast to coast, border to border, and beyond, on the vast and majestically powerful microphones of FSR emanating live from the dream. Just living the dream in the middle of the night. Guaranteed human from the world famous Fox Sports Radio studios, where many a legend have walked through these hallways. Big names like Rich Herrera, who I think is a political pundit at this point, early talk show host here. Bob Golic worked here back in the old days with Rich. Bob Page, many legends. Anyway, nonetheless, Kev Atomic reached out. 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Now, Alan, our buddy from Toronto, he's the retired cabbie, he reached out, and I believe it was FaZe from Chicago, and they said, "Hey, Maller, I don't know what to watch this weekend." So I said, I'll help you out, boys. NFL Week 5 is here, and it's a biggin. It is a biggin. The Bears and Packers, when they get together, you throw out the records. Sunday's America's Game of the Week, streaming live on Fox 1. That's Fox number 1, Fox 1. Miss it live, and you're just watching a highlight. Catch every play as it happens. Bears, the Bears, and the Cheeseheads, the Packers, live on Fox 1. So check it out this weekend. Continuing our in-depth team coverage of the Major League Baseball playoffs, we had a gaggle of games on hump day. Three of the series came to a crashing end. One of them continued. We'll have the White Sox and the Guardians in prime time. That'll be coming up later on. Who's going to be watching that? I guess another night I got to flip around with my freaking remote control because I got the Cowboy game, and then I got to watch the baseball game. So my right hand will be getting a workout as I work my way through the TV, trying to watch both games at the same time. Which, not going to be that difficult. I don't think it will. Because the Cowboy game, there's a lot of timeouts in the NFL. And, I did pick Tampa Bay. I think I'm going to need a backdoor cover in that game, which I very well could get. That's why I took them. But nonetheless, let's not bury the lead because we got to get to San Diego, the city my radio dream started in many years ago. The NLDS Game 4 from SoCal. There you go. The Padres trying to stave off elimination while the Brew Crew were looking to punch their ticket into the Final Four. Were you engaged? Were you locked in here? No, you were not? Okay, perhaps you missed it. So Milwaukee KO'd San Diego. 3-1 the final in game number 4 of the NLDS. So that is all she wrote. Na-da-na-da! Na-na-na-na. Hey, goodbye to the Padres. So Milwaukee advances to the NLCS for the second straight year. And the hero, was it Jackson Chourio again? No! Somebody named Garrett Mitchell put on his cape, and he was the man to save the day. Garrett Mitchell had a ribby single, tripled and scored the go-ahead run, and more importantly, robbed Manny Machado, that annoying Manny Machado, of a game-tying home run in the 8th inning. And the Padre fan tried to interfere, unable to interfere, and Machado credited with a very long out, and the 103-win Brew Crew snap a 12-game postseason road losing streak that went all the way back to 2018. Next up, the D-O-D-G-E-R-S Dodgers, a rematch of last October's dud of a National League Championship Series, as it was a sweeparoo for the boys in blue. Now, game one is Sunday in Wisconsin, and the Miz is expected to start for the Milwaukee baseball team. Jacob Mizorowski will be on the mound, and Tarek Skubal for the Dodgers. So technically, the Brewers have home field advantage. However, the Dodgers are likely going to send Skubal. They're going to send Skubal out in game one, and then they're going to send out Yamamoto in game number two. That's Marcel's favorite pitcher, right? You're a big fan, Marcel, of Yoshinobu Yamamoto, yes? All right. I see you. Because you're quiet, Marcel. You don't want to talk. Interesting. All right. Well, the better story here, I can only play the drops if they're played. The better story here is with the Padres and all that money, all those big boppers, and they are eliminated. Eliminated. So that is a good jumping off point. Let us discuss the question, who gets the biggest blame taco for the Padres gagging against the Cheeseheads from Wisconsin? So I've got Booking.com, Delta Airlines, and SpongeBob SquarePants. And we will mix and match, combine all these together, and we will rally the troops is what we're going to do. So to lead off here, the Padres have more star power than a Hollywood premiere. Despite being in sleepy San Diego, nice military town, San Diego, the Padres get all this star power. And then we get to October, and they have less production in the postseason than a closed steel mill. It's not good. It's not good. So another postseason has come and gone, another industrial-strength wedgie for the Padres. They're baseball's Charlie Brown, forever watching Lucy pull away the football in the postseason.
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1: 8:43 on a Wednesday morning with the Musers. Why don't we open the studio door and welcome in our old friend, the generic youth minister.
2: Hey, guys, what's going on? Hey, what are y'all doing in here? Y'all talking all like sports and something?
3: Yeah, that's what we do.
2: I want you to crank up this theme song real quick here, Tyler. Listen to that.
3: Oh, yeah, it's
2: listen
3: a big day
2: that.
3: For you, isn't
2: that
3: it?
2: Is total. That thing, that's a bop right there.
3: Oh, yeah.
2: It's a total bop. That is Michael Whitaker Smith. And did you know that this is his birthday?
3: That's what we heard.
2: He is 70 minus 1 years old, and I am here to celebrate that.
3: You can't say that number.
2: It's just, you know, I don't like, the kids always laugh when I say it, so I just don't like it. But that is my theme song. He is a three-time Grammy winner.
3: Wow.
2: Michael Whitaker Smith. Okay. American Music Award recipient. He's got like, I think like 45 Dove Awards.
3: Wow.
2: 31 number one hit songs on the Christian charts.
3: 31?
2: Absolutely.
3: Wow.
2: And here's something that's going to mean something to you guys. He's friends with Bono.
3: Wow.
4: Is he really?
2: Okay. He is total friends with Bono. They've even done some songs together.
3: How
2: what
3: cool.
2: do you think about that?
3: That's awesome.
2: Let me ask y'all something. I am just so flipping mad, and pardon my French on that.
3: Okay.
2: What the heckums are the Cowboys doing playing on Thursday night? Is this, I mean, I love it, first of all.
3: Yeah.
2: But it makes me retroactively mad that they've been playing on the Lord's Day for all this time. So this is going to be a permanent deal, right? They're going to move the games to always Thursday?
3: No. Mainly Sunday, but then some Thursday.
2: Well, they should just move it permanently to Thursday, because I just think that Sunday ought to be a day of rest.
3: Well,
2: a day of rest. It's the Lord's Day,
3: and
2: it should be a day of rest and getting ready for church, where you hit the contemporary service and watch a generic white guy sawing on a low end Taylor as another white guy like bottoms out on a 5-string Ibanez. You know, that's what Sunday's
3: all
2: about. That's
3: yeah.
2: what it's all about. So I'm making the call right now for the Cowboys to permanently move all their games to Thursday.
3: Wow. Well, that would be a league issue. You'd have to take that up with the NFL.
2: Well, I can do that, George. Get me the league. Do you have the league's email?
3: Yeah, we can probably get that for you.
2: Hey,
3: yeah.
2: Look, there is no bigger Cowboy fan than me. I like even like old school, like Roger Staubach and Troy Aikens.
3: Aikman,
2: is that right? And then Dak Pigsnop.
3: Prescott.
4: Pigsnop.
3: Yeah, he's current.
2: What? I'm a total fan. And hey, my favorite of all time is probably DeMarcus Blair. I love DeMarcus Blair's
3: DeMarcus Blair. DeMarcus Ware?
2: Yeah. I've got all of his like,
3: Blair.
2: Shirts and
3: what do you
2: stuff.
3: Think of this year's team? What do you think of the 2-2 Cowboys?
2: I think they're going to go all the way.
3: Me and you both. I think they're going to the
2: exactly.
3: Super Bowl.
2: Exactly. Oh, high five up top, George.
3: There we go.
2: I love that. I love that. Hey, listen, I want y'all to come on out to the church, because this, since it's a Thursday game, we're going to have a Cowboys watching party. We're going to do it in the Fellowship Hall, and we are putting it up on the big screen.
3: Wow.
4: Whoa.
2: That's right. We got a 55-inch LG big screen.
3: Well, that's a big one.
2: And we're going to show it in high definition, too.
3: Okay.
2: And we're going to, like, cater in. I'm going to order in some, like, Chick-fil-A.
3: Why does your face contort like that?
4: Just say Chick-fil-A.
2: So I want y'all to come on out and bring your guitars and your cool crunk bikes and whatever else y'all are into, you know, because I want you to be yourselves.
3: Well,
2: that's
3: we,
2: what it's all about, being in church, is being yourself.
3: We usually
2: but don't
3: just
2: cuss
3: watch
2: so much.
3: The game and take notes. I don't think we could be a part of a crowd watching.
2: Well,
3: the
2: it's the thing. You could watch the game with me in the youth group, and then you could stick around afterwards, because I'm starting my speaking series.
3: Oh. After the game?
2: After the game.
3: Like 11 o'clock at
2: after
3: night.
2: After the game, my youth speaking series, it's called Jesus is Low-Key Fire.
4: Okay. Well, you're really appealing to the
2: because
4: kids, aren't you?
2: Jesus was the religious OG. I mean, first of all, he really existed. He was ontologically cooking.
3: Uh-huh.
2: On God. No cap. No cap. And I just want people to know that he can change your life. And I am being dead butt. Totally dead butt on this. And, you know, like, after he passed, the disciples were all like, hey, is the big man ghosting us?
3: Were they?
2: And are we taking an L here? You know, they're sitting there wondering, Should we not have simped so hard for Big JC?
4: Were they saying all that?
2: So, you know, they started having no chill. So they were like freaking because they had had that last supper and it was totally like bussing and just really vibe. And then the Romans went all extra and did that crucifixion. And and they did that to the goat, you know.
4: Yeah.
2: JC. And Jesus was like catching hands from, I think, Pontius Pilate was his name.
5: Mm-hmm.
2: Who was low key given villain. And but then they got the dub when 3 days later JC yeeted that stone away. He yeeted the stone away, emerged from the tomb, and the disciples could have been like all like sus.
4: God.
2: But they returned to being total stands. They were like, check out his drip. He looks so awesome, and it's for realsies. And JC was like mewing in front of the tomb, and Pilate's getting ratioed. And then when Jay-Z ascended, it was total slay. Total slay.
3: I can see why you relate to America's youth.
4: Modern interpretation.
2: And the D-Saps be like, oh, that was so lit. It was so fire. Dead butt fire when he was ascending there. I'm telling you, the youth love my message. Because I spake their language.
3: Yeah.
4: Did the apostles use that language?
2: Yeah. You ought to read the updated version. Yeah, there's Bibles that come out in all kinds of new. The Gen Z Bible is what I'm reading from now.
4: Okay.
2: Or maybe it's even Gen Alpha Bible. I'm not sure we're all now, but you know what Jesus said? I'm the Gen Z Alpha and Omega. So he was Gen Z.
4: He did. Okay.
2: Jesus was Gen Z.
4: Fascinating.
2: He was total Gen Z. So I've got y'all down. Y'all coming out there.
4: Well,
2: send the handbell van to come pick you guys up.
4: Y'all
2: can hear about Jesus yeeting the stone away and getting the dub for the disciples.
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12: Hey, Bird.
13: Oh, yeah.
12: Hello, boys.
14: Snake.
15: Hello.
14: How are we doing?
13: Great, good. Man. How are you?
12: Good. We are doing very, very good. Okay, so we have a lot on the old House of Birds. So
14: okay.
12: Let's get to it.
14: Let's do it.
12: Good morning, gentlemen. I have a question for the Birdhouse, and I would like to ask Matt, as he is a beer connoisseur, does he ever or has he ever had a good old-fashioned Keystone Light? He says, as a blue-collar worker, I love me a good old cold Keystone.
14: Well, there you go. I was in college once.
12: Exactly.
14: So, yes.
12: Maybe he's saying, do you ever?
14: Now? No, I would not do that. I get this question sometimes. People go, what do you do when they don't have a beer that you want? Shockingly, I know it seems weird to people. I just don't drink.
12: Yeah.
14: I don't need to drink. I've been around you. Kind of like a... I'm just scratching.
16: Yeah, you're just fiending.
12: It is weird,
16: like Pookie. You need that taste.
12: I'm with you on that. Like, if they just have beer that I don't like, I just won't drink it.
14: Like, I'm fine with that.
12: Yeah. But it's weird where the place that I've come to in my beer journey, because that is so... not anything I could have imagined when I was in college or in my 20s.

0: because it was just whatever was there, yes. I'm drinking it.
1: Right. It was about value when you're in college, and now it's about taste. You didn't care what it tasted like when you're in school. It's just trying to get to a certain point as quick as you can, as cheaply as you can, to go out and have a good time.
2: Right.
1: But now we're more mature.
2: Right.
1: In our journey.
0: We're refined.
1: Yes.
0: I'm not sure that's a good thing, because if you would have just dumped me out at a party that had Mad Dog and Boone's Farm and
2: you're good to go.
0: And the worst beer ever made, I'll be like, yeah, whatever. That's great.
1: That's my college life summed up in
2: Mad
1: 5 years.
2: And Boone's Farm.
1: Just the parties, all those parties with the trash can punch.
2: Yeah, trash can punch had its day.
1: Everything, man. It was so great.
0: Yeah, and you never thought about it. You never worried about, like, a hangover that was going to just destroy you.
2: I know. And now it's like, you're like, man, do I feel like having another couple? Because tomorrow, I don't know.
0: What is that about when you're young and you don't really get hungover?
2: I don't know. I've wondered that, too, because it just gets progressively worse.
1: Well, you are. You just don't. You can get over it quicker. You are hungover.
2: You think
1: but
2: so?
1: As soon as you wake up and, you know, you kind of slap yourself a couple of times in the face or put some water in your face or get in the shower, your recouping time is way better.
0: But I mean, like,
1: you
0: back
1: still
0: then
1: feel
0: you
1: bad.
0: could drink 20 beers
1: and you felt really bad when you woke up the next day, but you got
0: is
1: over
0: it because
1: it
0: I would sleep in. You could sleep till
1: maybe
0: 2 o'clock.
1: That has to be it. Your recovery time.
2: Yeah, and then you'd go get something at 2 a.m. to eat, and then you'd sleep until noon, and it didn't matter.
1: Yeah, if you get 10 hours of sleep, you're going to recover quicker than now. You have to get up and go to work or do whatever you need to do.
0: I want to go back to that other time.
2: Yeah, for real.
1: It was fun.
2: That had its day.
0: Yeah.
1: It was fun.
0: It was awesome.
1: Yes, it was.
0: Awesome. Okay, this is, let's see, here's my birdhouse question. You must move north. You will relocate permanently for good. You can leave on vacations and work trips, but which state would you choose?
1: Okay.
0: Minnesota, Wisconsin, North Dakota, South Dakota.
2: I think I'd go Minnesota.
1: It's either Minnesota or Wisconsin for me.
2: The
1: I know
2: Dakotas
1: I'm not going to the Dakotas.
2: Right. I was thinking
0: just
2: that.
0: Because there's not any, like, city with
1: stuff.
0: Yeah,
1: you can
0: stuff
1: get the big city feel. Even I know there are big cities in the Dakotas, but the feel of Wisconsin or Minnesota would be better. I feel like the weather is better in Wisconsin, and I may be totally wrong about that. I don't know.
2: I've never been to Minneapolis, but we went to Milwaukee a couple years ago with the draft, and I don't know. It seemed cool, but do I want to live there?
1: I know.
2: And Minnesota seems cool.
0: You don't know. You don't know, and we were in Minnesota for the Super Bowl that one year, Donnie, and it was, you know, 2 degrees or whatever.
1: It was so cold.
0: It was awful. And could you do 7 months of that? You know, like, I mean, it's wherever Minnesota and Wisconsin are the same temperature-wise. You're not going to get much variance, I don't think, in the really hell months.
1: Okay, well, if that's the case, then I'll choose Minnesota. I thought maybe I'd get a little bit of reprieve in Wisconsin, but I'll take Minnesota.
3: Obviously.
0: I think they're kissing cousins when it comes to just horrible, destructive weather.
1: Yeah.
0: Same with the Dakotas. You're not going to get anything better. I think I could do Wisconsin, though. I don't know why I feel like Wisconsin has cooler spots than Minnesota does. I don't. Golf is golf. It's got to all be the same up there.
2: Yeah, I would think so. It's got to be very similar. Although Minneapolis looks like it's probably at least 100 miles further north than Milwaukee is.
0: So I wonder if they do get, I mean, at some point, though, the temperature variance doesn't matter.
1: Right.
2: Yeah,
1: if it's 17 or 13,
2: and
1: it's
2: Milwaukee
1: still the same.
2: Is right there on Lake Michigan. We still call it Lake Michigan, right? They didn't change that name? Okay. So it's right there on Lake Michigan.
0: Lake America.
2: Whatever it is. Well, I didn't know if, like, do we get
0: every
2: mad?
0: Lake now is Lake America.
2: Why not? Awesome.
0: Yeah, I don't know. I couldn't. If it wouldn't waste a year of my life, I would love to experience what a true winter is in a place like that. I really would.
2: I think it'd be so jarring.
1: I'm kind of with you. Like, just to be in those places in the element that they're known for. And that's why I kind of want to attend. I want to attend a game like in Denver when it's a little cold, when it's way too cold for me when I think about it. But just one time to go and just check it out, I feel like I want to experience that.
0: Yeah, like I would love to go to a snow game, a full snow game. Because yeah, it's better than a cold game. I mean, like, it's adding something to the
1: it
0: cold.
1: It is. And I think I would want to experience it once.
2: Pretty awesome.
1: I just don't want to do it all the time.
2: Because when we went to Notre Dame last year, and it's, I mean, to me, that was a blizzard at halftime. And it snowed and snowed like crazy in the second half. And that was, it was awesome.
0: That's cool.
2: It was really cool.
0: Yeah, I would love that. Corby or the guys, what's the strangest thing you've ever seen at an OU Texas game? I don't know if I've... Surprisingly, I've never seen, like, big fights or anything. Like, just that just doesn't happen.
2: Yeah.
0: You know, I think...
2: I've only been a couple times, but I never saw... The couple times I went, you just see, like, a bunch of chirping and stuff like that, but nobody does anything.
0: No. You don't do anything. You know why? Because when you leave the game, if it's post-game, when people are really upset, you know, if half of them are upset, that's your victory. You know that they're so crushed that you don't, it doesn't, what are you going to say? See, you know, I don't know. I feel like college football, they know they're, those people kind of, you know your place and you know that they're miserable and you just kind of move on and let them go about with their day.
1: In college football, they have the most insane fans, but it feels like actual ruckus at a game is at a minimum. And while the NFL, every time you turn around, they're fighting there.
0: Yeah. Yes. The weirdest thing I saw... The weirdest thing I saw, it was probably 20 years ago at the game, and we were sitting there, and there was kind of a commotion in the row right above us, like during the game, and we turned around, and these people are like frantically searching for something, and was like, what's going on? And they're on the floor, ground, you know, that gross cotton bowl concrete with beer and Coke and everything else on it, and... They said the woman that was a row, so two rows ahead of us or in front of us, behind us, sorry, a woman dropped her wedding ring.
2: Whoa.
0: And they couldn't find it.
2: Why'd she take it off?
0: And it wasn't just like a band. It was the diamond.
1: Oh, no. Yeah. We're going to get frantic if that happens.
2: Yeah, of course. They couldn't find it. One guy's like just kind of not helping to look. And he's like, what?
1: Slips it in his pocket.
2: Where'd it go?
1: Goes immediately to the pawn shop.
0: And for like a quarter, they were looking. They couldn't find it anywhere. And my buddy, Dave, who I'm sitting next to, not Dave Lane, but my buddy Dave Ross, picks up his beer, and that ring had fallen two rows into his beer.
1: Oh, wow.
2: Wow. So,
0: and he goes, oh, my God.
2: That is bizarre.
0: And like held the beer up and just handed it up there to that next row.
2: Okay.
0: It was pretty awesome.
2: That's definitely the weirdest thing. That's incredible.
0: Yeah. Yes.
1: Yeah, I found a ring at the Universal Circus. I guess so, and it flew right there, and I looked at it and went, oh, my gosh, there's someone's ring. And then on a very, very deep inspection, I thought, okay, no one's coming to look for this. It was as fake as it gets.
2: That was like a
1: someone
2: ring
1: was
2: pop.
1: Like, yeah. But it looked like it had a little something, like when you see it on the ground.
2: You got excited.
1: Because I immediately, I turned around to the lady right behind me and said, did you drop a ring? And she was like, no. And then I looked at it, I was like, okay, no one cares. And just, I think I just took it home.
2: You cleaned your glasses off and realized it was the top of a soda can.
1: I pulled out my little monocle, you know, to try and inspect it because I carry one around all the time.
2: Your diamond lens thing.
1: Right.
0: Telescope. Well, my kid this summer found that ring in the sand.
2: Yeah.
0: On vacation. Just literally like just grabbed a scoop of sand as we were all just sitting there doing nothing. And he was like, oh, my God. And a ring kind of, you know, formed out of that sand. And we were like, holy cow. It had a name on it, a date of the wedding, everything.
2: Wow.
0: And I posted it and was like, hey, found a ring if anybody knows anything. And that thing had like 15 million retweets by the like 48-hour time span. It was unbelievable.
2: Crazy.
0: And I never got one lead whatsoever. Nothing. Zero.
1: So now is it a stud in your ear?
0: I mean, I have the ring. It's sitting in my house, and it's, you know, I don't. It's just a band. It's probably not worth anything.
2: Oh.
0: But
2: guy who threw it on the beach when he was
1: saw a couple of honeys jogging by him.
0: That's kind of what we think happened.
2: Yeah.
0: But yeah, I got it.
1: I'll just bury it in the sand, and I'll come back and get it.
0: Yeah, right. how do you guys rank the all-time 88s now for the Cowboys? Right now.
2: Right now, well, I would put Jackie Harris at the bottom. I would probably put For me, Michael Irvin would be number one.
1: Yeah, I think that's probably for the majority of the people. And Irvin.
2: I would put CeeDee Lamb number two.
0: Over Drew Pearson?
1: Yeah, I think Drew Pearson probably has two right now. Well, he's a Hall of Famer. So
0: just because you never saw him play doesn't mean you're not aware of, like, literally the NFL story can't be told without Drew Pearson, the amount of huge, significant catches he made.
2: Okay, so him number two.
1: And then CD3,
2: Dez 4, Antonio Bryant 5, Jackie Harris 6. And then somebody else wore it, right?
0: Like Jackie Harris.
2: Yeah, he's a tight end that wore it.
0: I have no memory of that.
2: Like
0: none.
2: I want to say.
1: Well, just because you don't have a memory of it doesn't mean
2: it
1: didn't happen.
2: I want to say 2000?
0: I know.
2: 2001?
0: But that's how insignificant he was. Why did they give him 88?
2: Yeah, I wondered that too. Why he got to wear that, because that was after Michael Irvin, so they knew the lineage of it.
1: Brett Pierce wore 88 in 2005, a tight end for the Cowboys.
2: Yeah, Jackie Harris wore it in 2000, 2001.
1: So I have the list in front of me.
0: Okay.
1: Sonny Davis in 1961, linebacker. Mm-hmm. Colin Ridgeway, who was the punter and a kicker in 65. Sonny Randall, a receiver from 68 to 69. Reggie Rucker, a receiver from 70 to 71. Ron Sellers in 72. Then Drew Pearson, Michael Irvin, Jackie Harris, Antonio Bryant, Brett Pierce, Dez Bryant, CeeDee Lamb.
0: Brett Pierce? Like, what were they doing?
1: I don't know.
2: Yeah, that's why the way that they forced CD to wear it, but yet they gave it out to those two dudes at tight end for no reason. And Brett Pierce played 18 games in the NFL. I don't remember that dude at all.
0: No.
2: I remember Jackie Harris. Weird. Well, he only had two catches, so maybe that's why. Could be. So.
0: But CD's going to own, just like Dak's going to own every record, CD's going to own every receiving record the Cowboys have ever had.
1: He will.
2: Yeah. And man,
1: especially if he has
2: 17
1: catches for 200 yards every game.
2: If he never gets a Super Bowl, can he pass Drew Pearson?
0: No.
2: Even if he owns all the receiving records and ends up in the Hall of Fame as a wide receiver, CD, but he never wins a Super Bowl.
0: No. Like, can Dak pass Staubach?
1: Well, I don't think that could ever be the case.
0: Well, I mean, it's the same concept.
1: Because Aikman couldn't pass Staubach, and he has three Super Bowls.
0: Well, yeah, but, I mean, just from a statistical standpoint, you know, he's obliterated whatever Roger did, but it just doesn't matter. Just two different eras. You can't really compare or contrast those two. But unless
1: so why are we comparing and contrasting CeeDee Lamb and Drew Pearson if we can't do it with the other ones?
0: Well, I'm saying you can't. That's what I'm saying. Like, no matter how many catches CeeDee Lamb ends up with, or touchdowns, or yards, or whatever, unless it's done in the playoffs and in a Super Bowl, then you can't.
2: If you had to draft one of them and you could only take one to play on your team, who would you take?
0: Irvin.
2: Okay. I might take CD.
0: Man, you forget how great Michael Irvin was.
2: Michael Irvin was great.
1: Yeah, I'm going Irvin.
2: Yeah, me too.
0: And he owned a locker room.
2: No, his leadership, that part of it.
0: Yeah.
2: Yeah.
0: It was crazy.
2: He's the greatest AD. And I don't know that gets surpassed. Even if CD does win a Super Bowl, I don't think that he surpasses Michael Irvin as the greatest AD.
1: But do you think, though, if Irvin played in today's game, would he be able to get away with 25% of the things that he did when he was playing? It's a different NFL now.
0: Right. You mean like the off-field stuff?
1: Yeah, right.
0: No.
2: Name one thing. Come on.
0: Dude, he'd be kicked out of the league.
2: He would have easily.
1: He'd probably be in jail now because of the whole Everett McIver thing. That's one. But then everything else that was involved, you would have no choice but to suspend him.
2: Right.
1: If Zeke got suspended 6 games for what he did, Irvin would have missed 4 seasons.
2: Yes.
0: Right. And think about they had to do a hidden microphone to really bust him. Every single thing that he did. I saw this thing with Peter King the other day where Peter King was talking where he said that he wanted to do an interview with Michael Irvin and Irvin was like, okay, let's follow me from
1: he said, meet me in my office. Yeah. And his office was the strip club.
0: Yes. And so Peter King is in his car following Michael Irvin, and they pull up to a strip club. He's like, what are we doing here? He's like, this is my office.
1: This is my office.
0: And he had chicks, like, draped all over him while they're doing the interview.
2: I mean, that's
0: so stupid.
2: Right.
1: Peter King pulls out his little recorder to record the interview, but he can't hear anything but two live crew in the background. He can't make out what he said. He's like, I'm really trying to. Okay, it's time to write this out.
2: All right, guys, let's make it rain. Welcome in Mercedes to the main stage.
1: And it's just muffled because all the strippers are all over him with the microphone. He can't even hear. All right, Snake, thank you. That's the Birdhouse. Thank you, P1s. We truly appreciate it.
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2: Not must win, but can't lose.
3: Yeah,
2: and you brought up the analogy of the Arizona game last year, and I think this fits perfectly with that. As far as a team coming in, the spread is going to be really high, and it's 9.5 right now for the Cowboys, thinking, okay, it's a backup quarterback that has one NFL start under his belt.
3: Right.
2: The Cowboys should be able to handle this, and it should make you nervous going in thinking Tampa's looking at this defense saying, all right, there are some things that we can do. Now, the Cowboys have handled the run well here the last couple of weeks. Well, last week. We say handled Derrick Henry, but overall when they gained over, was it 150 yards? Yeah, 190 yards,
3: right.
2: 5-6 yards a carry, then that's not handling the run.
3: No, they're still second to last in the NFL.
2: And you do have a mobile quarterback that can get out and use his legs. This is the classic, I don't want to say trap game, because there's not a chance in hell the Cowboys are looking past this at anything. It's because of the long break. I do get that. They're not looking past it for an opponent. But, man, if you even think about it, you're just going to waltz in and beat Tampa, that's the one that can bite you. So I didn't even think about that Arizona game last year, but it's definitely kind of comparable to that with the backup quarterback. Now, Brissett has more experience, way more experience,
3: yes.
2: So that's one thing. But it is kind of a scary proposition to see. If you're not out there handling your business, you could lose this game, and that would, man, that would hurt worse than what happened in Rio. If you lost this game to Tampa.
3: Yeah, this is, I love that phrase that Joe Hoyt said, can't lose.
2: Yeah.
3: It's not a must win because you're 2-2.
2: Yeah.
3: And where you are in the division and everything, you don't have to win this game. But this is one at the end of the year you look back on and you go, man, we can't lose that game.
2: If you're a game back from making the playoffs or winning your division, that's the one where you just scratch your head and go, man, I can't believe we let that one slip away.
3: Yeah,
2: and no matter what you think about Green Bay or Philadelphia, what they're doing this year, they're still on the road.
3: Still Green Bay and Philadelphia.
2: Right. So it's one of those where you start talking about quarters of a season and how you want to accomplish your goals in those quarter of the seasons, then this is the one you have to get.
3: Yeah, because I thought of that Arizona game yesterday, and I was looking at stuff yesterday afternoon at the house, and I was like, yeah, because we forget about that. Because Arizona, they started 2-0 last year and lost 5 in a row and came to Dallas off their bye week, and we all were like, oh, that's – there is no way. Arizona's lost 5 in a row. Jacoby Brissett's their backup. They're not any good. They don't have anybody to run the football because, remember, last year they lost their top 2 or 3 running backs.
2: Oh, that's right. That's right.
3: And so they had DeMarco came in, and nobody had any idea what he was going to do, and he ended up running all over them. And it was really weird the way that they just dismantled Dallas. Dallas did turn the ball over 3 times, so they didn't help themselves offensively. The good news is this year Dallas isn't really turning the ball over. Now they're not taking the ball away. But I think in the NFL, anytime you go, oh, there's no way they'll lose this game. There's a way they'll lose this game. The Cowboys are not good enough, again, to just look at any opponent on the schedule and say, oh, they'll win this game, no problems. They should win this game. I believe they're the better team. They have by far the better quarterback. They have the better weapons offensively. But the way we've seen this defense play, there's no guarantees. And for all we know, okay, again, you saw some teams in the first couple of weeks of the season run on you. This may be where the Tampa Bay offense goes, finally, we can do some things because we can run the football on this defense. Jalen Daniels, hey, man. Here, we're going to design some things for you. Maybe they do some zone read. Who knows what they're going to do to utilize his ability to get down the field. But having watched what Jaden Daniels did before he got hurt, there's no reason to think that Jalen Daniels cannot also do some of those same things.
2: Yeah, and it's one of those games to where maybe your offense isn't clicking like it has the entire season. And they're going to go through some games where they're not playing really well. And last year against Arizona, the offense scored 17 points. They had one of their worst games of the year. And, you know, then your defense is doing normally what your defense will do. And if this offense scores 17 points, you're losing the game.
3: Yeah, you will lose the game.
2: Right. So you just have to be careful about going in thinking that everything is automatic. Man, Tampa's in a bad way. But Tampa's defense, it's not bad. But Houston's defense is not bad, and the Cowboys' offense in the second half carved them up.
3: Yes.
2: So if they continue to play well, then yes. But you have to kind of have in the back of your mind, maybe this offense is not – they can't continue to score 30 points a game. It's just impossible. And you're going to need your defense one time, a couple of times, to go out and do what Shoddy thinks that he says that they're going to do, win a game 10-7. You're going to have to try and see if you can do that. And I guess – this is one of the weeks where you say it could be possible because of what Tampa's rolling out offensively.
3: Right.
2: But, man, you just have to be careful with that. It's one of those to where you just have to tiptoe, and I just don't know if there's ever going to be a game where the Cowboys are going to comfortably win. I don't care who they're playing. It just feels like every single game is going to be a white-knuckle ride.
3: It does feel that way, and that's why the 9.5-point line on this just seems astronomical. Anytime you see an NFL game with a spread like that, it's wild to see, because you could win 24-17 and you didn't cover. But Tampa's 0-4 for a reason. But you look at this Dallas defense, and it's hard to believe that what we've seen in the first few games doesn't continue forward. And we had our pre-show meeting this morning, and you kind of threw out, this defense is dumb. And it just is, because we were looking at it from where it has been the entirety of the Schottenheimer era. So 21 games in, they've allowed about 100 yards more than any other defense in the NFL over the last 21 games. And the points, I mean, it's just ridiculous, because as good as the offense has been, only two teams in the NFL have allowed more than 590 points the last 2 years, Arizona and Dallas. And Dallas has allowed 18 more points than Arizona at 623. So despite the fact that the offense has been one of the best, they have a minus 30-point differential, because their defense just hemorrhages points.
2: Dude, to see the amount of points the offense has scored and you're still a minus points differential,
3: right, and
2: is crazy.
3: And it's really strange, because it's not just that. Only one team has fewer takeaways in 21 games than the Cowboys, and that's the Jets. The Cowboys have 14. Everybody else in the NFL has at least 15. As a matter of fact, 25 teams have 21 or more. That's how far they are from just being in the top of the bottom third.
2: Right.
3: They don't take the ball away. They don't get sacks. They don't stop the opponent from scoring. And it's really hard to have seen anything so far this year that leads you to believe that's going to change drastically. Maybe it changes a little bit, but what does that mean? So instead of being, it's like we talked about all offseason, instead of being the 32nd worst defense, you're the 30th worst defense? Okay, so
2: you're better. Technically, it's a better defense,
3: right,
2: but not by much.
3: You still got to score 30 points every game,
2: right,
3: if you're the 30th worst defense.
2: Yeah. It's a task that the offense, it feels like that they're up for, because they're playing really well. Now, we did talk about this as far as the Gotti moniker, and that's going to stick. And that's sometimes when you bring that unnecessary spotlight to you, sometimes it may not be worth it. I love the fact that a lot of teams, it's not just Dallas, but these teams will have all the confidence in the world that they can go out and perform at the highs of their abilities pretty much every single time. I get that. But when you have a spotlight on your team like the Cowboys, and Dak being the quarterback of the Dallas Cowboys, and you wear the Super Bowl t-shirt to training camp, knowing that it's going to be talked about until you reach that goal and you haven't, and the Gotti moniker, to where if he didn't just say that, I think a lot of people will walk around and say, man, this Cowboys offense is really good.
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4: Yeah, I got a quick one here to start us off, as the Cowboys play the 0-4 Buccaneers tomorrow.
5: Mm-hmm.
4: So obviously not a very good version of the Tampa Bay Buccaneers. I can't help but think of this, Jim, from one Bob Stern.
5: That was one of the worst Buccaneers teams of...
4: as he stopped down, watched it, doesn't suck, thinking he called them the Effineers. So if the Cowboys win and they're 0-5, we may be in store for maybe the next worst Effineers team of all time.
5: That was one of the worst Buccaneers teams of... It's so aggressive every time
4: and
5: I hear
4: Reiner
5: it.
4: And then Reiner was like, oh, well, if Bob said it that way, I can just say it with the F.
6: Not quite.
4: He had to get dumped.
5: Yeah.
4: So be on the lookout.
3: What?
4: For a new version.
3: He said it.
7: All right. So thank you for that. And in fact, that's making promos these days, right?
5: I think so.
7: I think Conrad is talking about the worst Buccaneers
5: so good
7: team. All right, let's go to the good P1s. Let's go with Atticus. And Atticus gives us one for spooky season, because we do have Halloween at the end of the month. He goes, dear sweet boys, The other night, my wife and I attended a special screening of the 1976 classic film Carrie as part of the Paramount Theater here in Austin's Halloween film series. Imagine my ticket brain's delight when the opening credits end with "And Piper Laurie as Margaret White," i.e. Norm's old go-to for material from when he was an adolescent. So yeah, Norm would always be asked who his hubba hubba was back in the day, and he would always say Piper Laurie. And she is the mother in this movie. Her final scene as Carrie's crazy religious mother is her death scene. She is stabbed to death with multiple telekinetic flying knives to the chest. The director, Brian De Palma, chose for her to symbolically, orgasmically writhe and moan as she dies. Of course, those around me did not appreciate me giggling, as all I could hear in my ticket brain was Norm's grunts and groans simultaneously playing along with her deathly sex moans. Thank you for what you do to your bodies. Bring back Fahey-ing, Atticus and Austin. And I put Ham to it, and I said, do your best during the death scene, Ham. Just keeps going.
5: Gosh. Oh. Pile driver.
6: That's great.
4: When Ham was editing this, I seriously at one point looked over at him and I was like, are you editing porn?
5: Yeah.
4: Because I had no idea what he was doing.
5: I'm sure there's been at least one person get in their car before we set that up and yes. just heard what's going on. So that's from the movie Carrie.
4: Norm was
6: what
4: just
6: the hell is going on?
5: Piper Laurie is getting killed.
7: Have we all seen Carrie?
5: I have not seen the original one, no.
7: Okay.
4: Is there another one you have?
5: I mean, they've made like...
7: They've had some reboots.
5: They've done it like 10 times.
4: Yeah, no, I haven't. Too scary.
7: Yeah. And...
5: Let's watch that. Sweet Spot Cinema.
7: She actually stabs Carrie in the back, gave her a hug, and then stabbed her with a knife in the back. And then that's what spawned the telekinetic death scene. So,
5: which, by the way, Piper Laurie in her day.
7: Hubba hubba, right?
5: Nice piece.
7: Va-voom.
5: I like it.
4: Good for Norm.
5: Yeah.
7: Exactly. Norm knows what he's yeah. doing. All right, this next one is from a frequent 840, or excuse me, e-brake voter, e-brake man. He says, sup, fellas. I thought it was just me that still thinks about Corby's e-brake slip-up of AllPro's website being allproaf.com, but then I heard Rick Skinlonen slip it into a commercial this week as well. Curiously, I looked up the domain to see if it was available, only to find another P1 already spent their hard-earned dollars on it and created a site with Corby bits all over it. Have y'all seen this site? To which I had not, but I went there, and much to all of our chagrin... It's not maintained right now.
5: It got shut down. I think Corby brought this up after the e-brake, and it was up for at least a day or so.
7: Yeah.
5: So, RIP, allproaf.com. Let's bring it back, though, whoever set it up.
7: Well, we can always listen to the classic e-brake.
5: Yeah, let's do that.
7: At training camp this year.
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7: Oh, that cackle.
9: So good.
7: It's amazing.
4: Was that better than 1-800-NEW-HAT?
5: Man, it's very similar. Might need to hear New Hat at some point.
7: Also, Woods on Run. On that messed up website domain category for Corby.
9: New Hat.
7: It's awesome.
5: I'm all pro AF, man.
7: Love it. All right, let's go to P1 T1 Scott out in Salt Lake City, Utah. He goes, gentlest of sweet spots that stay so hard. He says, was in the bank today, getting rather heated with a teller due to wire processing incompetence, and heard another teller exclaim, no, not really, in the same cadence as the fake Jason kid. Big smile crosses my mug as being a P1 west of the Rockies. It was a joke for one. Same thing always happens whenever someone says precipice, and I always reply, there's no way that's a word, and then walk away sheepishly without explanation.
6: Precipice?
7: Again, a joke for one. I just love that that's happening in Salt Lake City, where there's probably very few ticket P1s.
10: Yeah, worldwide. Precipice. Where precipice is just another word to everybody else that doesn't understand. Mm-hmm. But for us,
6: there's no way that's a word.
10: Never going to change.
7: Oh, love it. All right, P1 Kylie, sweet, sweet Kylie, who's a frequent rent-free emailer. She says, hello, sweet boys. Anytime I say or hear someone say very badly, I always hear this old vine, RIP. Examples, I need Schottenheimer to get out of his own way, Vera Bradley. I want a Peach, so Vera Bradley. My Vespa was very Vera Bradley damaged after that hailstorm, and Vera Bradley is, a designer handbag maker. And this dude on Vine was in front of the store and gave us this.
11: Hey, is there a bathroom in this mall? Because I got to go pee Vera Bradley.
10: Vera Bradley. It's pretty good. I guess I missed that one. I miss Vine.
7: I do, too.
10: It was.
7: We had Vine on Twitter for, what, a year maybe? It was a hot minute.
10: Yeah, that. I feel like the heyday of Vine was 20, the night. Yeah, somewhere around then.
7: Like around pre-Pandy?
10: Oh, no. This was like 2013 or so was Vine days. It shut down before that. Yeah, pre-Pandy.
7: Exactly.
10: And then I guess TikTok is similar now, but I just don't have the time to figure that out.
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2: After opening the season with whatever that was against the Blues, getting shut out 5-0, then the next day a 2-1 loss to Nashville, so one goal in two games. I made the mistake of getting on social media Sunday and saw this team stinks. They look like the Cowboys. It's time to tear this thing down. After two games, now they do bounce back with a really nice game on Monday against the Sharks, their first win of the season. It is funny. It's a long way to go here this year, but after two games, Stars fans were losing their mind.
3: Yeah. I love the expectation, though, right? Like, yeah. They just expect a certain Dallas Stars team to show up consistently, and doesn't matter if it's the beginning of October and there's a long, arduous season ahead. They want to see what they want to see, and finally got their gully puck going there against San Jose. They played great. You know, hockey's hockey. Like, you can throw stats and analytics and biorhythms and heat maps and whatever you want at the sport, but it always distills down to work ethic and desire. Like, it's just the way the game is, because it breaks down to a bunch of one-on-one battles all over the ice, and if you win the majority of those and your competitiveness is front and center, then you're going to win, because there is a lot of parity in our sport right now. But at the same time, you know, professional athletes, they would like to get away with as little as possible from time to time. And it looked on the weekend like the Stars fell in that category, where it was like, come on, we're not going to play that hard right from game one all the way through 84. Are we? And they got a little lesson, and you can't just play one period of a game and expect to win. So, yeah, real encouraging the way they played against the Sharkies.
4: And, you know, that's kind of strange, those first two games. I saw where Gullitson said, you know, when we got the puck to the net, nobody was there with it. We were off waiting in the quiet areas of the ice. And wasn't that a bit surprising? Because, as we talked about with you last week, they had a longer off season. They should have been rejuvenated. I would have thought the opposite, that they would have come out, you know, like a house on fire the first few games.
3: Yeah. Yes and no. You know, you look back now at that. Yes, because of what you just said, all the talk and the extra prep in the summer, they're all ready to go and everybody looks great and can't wait to get going. And then no, because of what I just said. Like, I think that, well, here we go, like 84 games in 6 months, it's a marathon, and they sort of tip their toes into the water a little bit rather than just plunge right in. And if you looked around the league on opening weekend, you saw quite a bit of that too, where, you know, some of the more veteran expected teams, not all of them, some of those teams just, you know, ran into the season and steamrolled the opposition, but some kind of looked like, okay, this is still preseason, and it looked that way with the Stars, and maybe it was just like a little reminder. I'm with you though. I leaned way more toward what are they doing here, because there was all this talk and that extra month off, and they're raring and ready to get after this thing, and then they didn't look like it. It truly looked like a couple of preseason games on the weekend, and they end up losing both of them. So, little lesson. And again, it is a long season, but I just thought they're, you know, everybody returning and their habits and all that would be right there, and then freshness, and they would plaster St. Louis and Nashville, and it didn't happen.
2: And you've told us through the years that it's important to get off to a good start. And, you know, just that way for the rest of the season, you're not fighting uphill. What is that what is that marker? Like your first 20 games, would you say? Your first month? What are you considering, you know, hey, let's get off to a good start and get rolling the right way?
3: Yeah, they've always had this metric where, you know, teams that are in a playoff spot around American Thanksgiving, I have to say American Thanksgiving. There's a Canadian Thanksgiving.
2: Well, sure, yeah.
3: Sorry, Donald, but there is one. I don't know if it's as gospel as it's always been, but for the most part, if you're in the top eight in your conference around that time, at the end of the season, the likelihood is you're going to be a playoff team. And there's this mantra that lives that, you know, just get in, just be one of the eight teams. It doesn't matter how high you finish. And it was proved again last season that the Stars went throttle wide open, pedal down all season, got home ice, and then because of the way the playoffs work in the NHL, they ended up playing one of the other great teams in the league, in the Minnesota Wild, in the opening round. So, yeah, I think that you want to. It's probably a little bit junior like cycling in some ways, right? Or or if you want to go into road racing or marathons or whatever. You don't want to get way back in the pack and then right. have to navigate your way through this, you know, pack of humanity in front of you, just somewhere comfortable in there. You don't have to be setting the pace, but somewhere up near the front. And I think that's likely the goal for this group as well. I don't know that it's one of those, hey, let's win every game and put a banner up that we were the best team in the regular season, but you know, little improvements maybe throughout the season and look like yourself more often than not. That's kind of the MO.
4: Yeah, that's a good way to look at it. We had big hockey news this week. On Monday, Alex Ovechkin announced that this will be his last season. He's going to retire come the end of this season, and he's the all-time goal scorer. Your buddy Wayne is the greatest player of all time, and I don't think anybody's going to argue that. Where would you put Ovechkin on that list?
3: Ooh, that's a good question. You know, he's such a unique player in the history of our game because, for the most part, a lot of the great goal scorers, and he's going to go down as the greatest finisher in our sport. He's got the record, and not many that would argue against it. Like, he had an unstoppable one-timer slap shot on that Washington Caps power play for decades. But he also added this big Russian bear physicality to that. And, usually you didn't see the durability and consistency of goal scoring from a big power forward. You know, a lot of those guys get dinged up and miss time and because just it takes a toll on the body, but not with him. You know, as a goaltender, it's like good riddance. Get going. Get out of the league. We don't want to see you anymore. At the same time, like, you know, like I love Holly. I still think Brett Hall, for me, is the best pure goal scorer that I ever saw. There are other guys, you know, older generations. It's always difficult to go across generations in that. There's no question that this guy is the best of his time in the National Hockey League. And if you look, you watch, I don't know if you guys saw, he stood up in the room, announced to his teammates that he was retiring. And you can see, like, there's a little corner weight in the midsection on him. Like, I think he's got 1 foot into retirement. He can still stand down in the corner and hammer pucks, but I wouldn't want to rely on Ovi for all the back checking and tracking on the Washington Capitals this season. But he's the king of his time in the league, and he's certainly in the top. I would put him in the top three all time of pure goal scorers in the NHL.
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5: And joining us now is our broadcasting partner.
6: She soft launched last segment, but now this is really her segment.
5: Yes. From Fox 4, the great Peyton Yeager.
7: Thank you.
8: Wow, look, place going
7: the
8: nuts.
7: The crowd is going crazy.
6: Look,
7: right
6: she's TV ready. Are you working tonight?
7: I am. It's my quote-unquote dinner break.
5: Okay, so all you right. have a couple shots?
7: I do have at 9 and 10.
5: No, I meant like...
8: No, no, like...
5: Shots.
7: Like, no, but I'm going to have some of that queso.
5: Knock a few back. Okay, yeah. You yeah. do whatever you
8: we'll,
5: want.
8: We'll get
5: we
8: you
5: got
8: queso.
6: You. We can get you some fresh queso.
5: Yeah, we got you covered. Queso. We got you covered. Now, Peyton, you could say is here for multiple reasons because...
8: It's been like a year-long storyline.
7: I know.
5: It has been. Multiple reasons, though, because Peyton, not only is she a dear friend of our radio station, our show, we have controlling rights of her.
6: Yes.
5: Yeah, so Daddy. Remember that.
6: We own you.
5: Yeah. How many other radio stations do you go on?
7: Zero.
5: Exactly.
7: It's exclusive contract.
5: We promote you. We're good at that. But it's a Fox 4 thing, too.
6: She's the future of Fox 4.
5: We all bounce on. She is. We all bounce on your TV station every now and then. And so we like it. We like the relationship that we have. It's Texas-Oklahoma week. And I'm being nice, calling it Texas.
6: He's saying it in the correct order.
7: I don't care.
5: I know. When you lose, you have to switch it up.
7: Oh, that's a good idea.
5: I know.
6: You didn't know that?
5: Yeah.
7: I'm okay with people. It doesn't offend me, like,
5: yeah, like
7: you know,
5: me.
7: Certain things. Like
6: well, me. it's the unwritten rule that the winner of last year's game gets mentioned
7: and the
6: first.
7: One before that. Okay.
5: Yeah. Yeah. You keep going.
6: Yeah.
5: You're looking for your first three-game winning streak since 1999.
7: That's what I'm really nervous about, though. I don't, like, when do teams do it three times in a row?
5: And you were barely even alive-o in 1999.
7: That was five.
5: Yeah. Yeah. So, God, you were five. So you were six when the five-game winning streak started for OU. If I would have known you, like a little first grader that was coming in the stadium,
7: you
5: like,
7: would have bullied me.
5: Hey, what's up? You ready for this?
6: Kick some sand in her face.
7: Yeah, I'm a little nervous because, like, when does that happen, really? Not at all.
5: Very rarely.
8: When was your first Red River?
7: High school.
8: Okay.
5: Because you told me that your parents, did they both go to Michigan?
7: My dad went to Michigan. Okay. That's why I texted you on September 12th, because I was cheering against you guys, as I do, as a Longhorn.
5: Sure.
7: But then
5: it meant
7: I'm
5: more.
7: Cheering for my dad.
5: And I was in the stadium.
7: Oh,
5: and
7: you were there.
5: Yeah. I would have texted you back, but I couldn't
7: get... The big house is so great.
5: It is. It's really cool. It's really cool. But you thought about going to Michigan, but then you said
7: too
5: it was
7: cold.
5: Too cold. Yeah. Right.
7: Yeah. Too cold, and I went to... And then I got... scholarship to Texas, and I was like,
5: which is great.
7: Hook 'em.
5: Was Texas as ridiculously difficult to

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1: It was.
2: Well, it was top 7% at the time, and I think now it's down to like, what,
1: five?
2: Five?
1: Yeah.
2: Okay, then yeah.
1: So
2: yeah,
3: that's why it's all Indian kids.
1: That's
4: Dave?
1: It's a joke. Dave!
3: What? Read the room, Dave.
2: God. Read the room.
1: Unbelievable. Don't worry about Dave.
2: Bad.
1: So you go there, you're instantly hooked.
3: Dave's,
1: right?
3: Dave's all into
2: no
3: politics,
2: pun intended,
3: politics
2: yes.
3: now.
1: Yes. Yeah. And was your first first Red River a bad experience, or was it?
2: Bad, but then 20... Oh, no, yeah. No, good. We won my freshman... We had a bad. That was a bad year. Or bad, yeah. My time at Texas was bad.
1: It's
2: I had Tyrone Swoops and Charlie Strong, if y'all remember that.
1: We do.
2: So really bad. Only two games stick out to me in 4 years. Beating Notre Dame at home. Everyone remembers that.
1: Yeah, that first game of the year.
2: And then beating Baker in 2015.
1: Right.
2: Which is why I
1: when
2: get so nervous about this week.
1: Because that year, Texas was 1-4 coming into the game. And
3: that's
1: OU,
3: right.
1: OU was undefeated.
2: Yeah, and we were their only loss the whole year. And it was like this huge thing. And that's why I get that's why
3: like,
2: I'm kind
3: of nervous.
2: You were
3: like, if we could just lose, we could get rid of Charlie. But
2: true. And then he's hoisted and then he's a savior. But that's why I think this week is so scary. Because now it's like, I feel it's like that 2015 energy, but the other side.
3: Boy, how many times.
5: You never know.
3: How many times has somebody in this rivalry thought to themselves, man, if we win this, it's going to buy the coach that I want fired another couple
2: well,
3: of years.
2: OU is stuck with that one now.
3: Dude,
2: right now.
3: Locked
1: well, I mean,
3: in.
1: Like last year, we were going into this game thinking we're going to beat your ass.
2: No, I was like, I was you last year because
1: yeah.
2: we had just come off the loss to Florida.
1: Yes.
2: I was posting on my Instagram, like, literally hold doors open for old ladies. Say a prayer. Like, I am scared. I actually didn't even want to go to the game. My friends convinced me. They were like,
1: right.
2: we do this every year. Like, you have to go. I was like, I don't want to go.
1: I'm that way with my friends. We sent the text out during the Georgia fumble debacle where we were just like, do we even want to
2: go?
1: Yeah,
2: I didn't want to go last year. I didn't. I was like, no, save me the misery.
3: See, the Georgia game was so sad you didn't even text them.
2: Yeah. They're actually good. Michigan is not good.
1: No, they're not at all. So anyway, so we have that going on, and I'll buy you a beer at the Cotton Bowl when you guys beat us, because you will.
2: I think it's going to be close.
1: Guaranteed,
2: but it's scary.
1: You're going to beat us. Guaranteed.
2: Okay.
3: Winner a stuffed animal.
1: Oh yeah. You know how I long to do that.
2: They're all on fire now. They're on fire.
1: I know.
5: Yeah, Joel Klatt does not expect a whole lot of offense on Saturday.
2: Yeah, I totally agree. Watch, Mateer is going to come out and just be like, my thumb was never hurt.
1: Yeah.
2: And then
1: psych!
2: This was all a ploy. Yeah.
1: So we have that going, but we also have the long story that I lost a bet last year, Picks with Friends, and the other guys on my Picks with Friends crew, they had, because I had to wear a different horrible outfit every day, at the Super Bowl.
3: A different theme.
1: Different theme. And your theme, which I thought was brilliant, Bob, was all Longhorns.
3: Yes.
1: And a day of just Longhorn hell.
3: All Longhorned.
1: And you know what? You would have loved it because, I don't think I told you this, but being up there at the Super Bowl that day that I'm wearing all of your stuff, I had so many people come up to me like, oh, Hookem, when were you there? You know, blah, blah, blah. And so I just was like, yeah, I was there in like 98, and I just lied because I didn't want to.
2: They're everywhere.
1: I didn't want to say I lost a bet or anything like that. So it worked.
3: Yeah, I consider this losing a bet to wear this, what
1: yes.
3: I'm wearing right now.
1: Well, it was a mismatch, like pajama onesie.
5: You had a full onesie.
1: Yeah.
5: And then you had the giant chain with the big Longhorn
3: with
5: medallion.
3: Lit up Longhorn.
5: Yeah, the light up medallion. And the coup de grace was Peyton's jacket.
1: Peyton Yeager's lucky Longhorn leather jacket, which you got when?
2: When I was working in Arkansas. So that was almost 8 to 9 years ago.
1: Oh, my God.
3: So she borrowed us this very special artifact. This it has winning power. And allowed Corby to wear it in San Francisco at the Super Bowl. And as we have reported here on this very notable news source, The Ticket, we lost her jacket. Now, we don't know how we lost
5: her
3: jacket.
5: We believe it made it back to Dallas.
1: Oh, it made it back to Dallas because I put it in the suitcase.
5: Yeah, so it was shipped back here, but

0: then it disappeared in between the time it arrived at the station and when we thought to look for it.
1: There are suspects, but after an extended investigation, we still have no real leads on where it is. So somewhere right now, somebody might be wearing it in their basement.
2: They put it on for that second half versus Ohio State. Someone did something.
1: Maybe.
3: Just the fourth quarter. Let's not get carried away the whole half.
1: Perhaps just in his underwear and the leather jacket.
3: Right.
1: Who can say?
3: Maybe a full-size poster of Peyton. We don't know. We don't know.
1: We don't know. We can only speculate.
3: Yeah.
1: But I have failed.
2: You have not. It's okay.
1: And then as a...
3: Bob took responsibility because he's the one that got Peyton to bring the jacket.
1: Yeah, and she stressed to me that this is important. This is not an extra jacket I have.
3: Yeah.
1: This is the jacket.
0: And then we didn't think about it for like 6 months.
3: Well, she sent me a note in August, and she goes, hey, you know, hope you're
2: having
3: a great summer. Yeah, all that. And then, by the way, do you guys still have my jacket?
0: Yeah, she's like, I moved. I can't find my jacket. Oh, yeah, you have it.
3: Okay. I go, yeah. And so I call Bob. I go, hey, what's the deal with the jacket? And then, again, we did launch a big investigation. And
2: no, people were commenting. I was, like, posting, you know, every week the horns play whoever.
3: Yeah.
2: They're like, okay, great. So where is the jacket? So
1: right.
2: People are, like, invested no matter who you care about.
1: Right. So yeah. We had limited time before the season started, but we had a little more time than you might think because it's super freaking hot in this area.
3: Yeah.
1: It's starting to approach jacket season, and I know the OU game – you know, what if a cold front hit and she said, you know what, today is the day we need the jacket. And so, as you know, this is not your jacket.
2: Yeah.
1: This is the closest we could come to your jacket.
0: We tried to photo match it and it was impossible.
1: It has arrived. I believe it is of satisfactory quality. I don't believe you're going to hate it, but I also want you to approve it. It's in the size you asked for, and it is exactly the one that I bounced off you. So please open that up and see if and please don't lie because I want to get this
0: if
1: right.
0: If you hate it, then we can find another one.
1: I want to know that this could be the new.
2: No, this looks good.
1: Lucky Longhorn jacket.
2: It smells new.
3: Yeah.
2: Right,
3: yeah.
2: So it hasn't been worn by anybody.
3: No,
1: never been
2: so
1: worn
2: this
1: by
2: is like
1: anybody.
2: Peyton would be the first.
1: You would
2: the
1: be
2: other
1: the first.
2: One was worn by.
3: No.
1: Yeah.
3: This is yours.
1: Now you
2: it looks great.
1: You asked to size it a little bigger.
2: Yeah.
1: Is that to your liking
2: this
1: there?
2: This is my liking cuz I'm taller.
1: Yeah.
2: And I wear this in the winter with jeans and like boots. It looks
1: okay.
2: Good.
3: Right. Okay.
1: We're
2: the
1: good.
2: The horn on the back is good. It's legit. It's not
1: janky. Yeah.
2: Like
1: no, it's real.
2: Because sometimes the longhorns get janky with the rights and stuff.
0: As you remember the long lost
2: good.
0: Jacket, how does this one differ?
1: Yeah, how's it different? Did you say longhorns across the
2: it
1: front?
2: It did. That's what it was. It said longhorns across the front, and it had like stuff on the side, but now we can switch it up. We have Texas on the front.
1: Maybe this one has a natty in it.
2: I'm saying it's not the jacket, it's the person, so that's what I'm trying to tell myself.
1: Okay.
3: This but you
2: great.
3: Approve.
2: Thank you so much.
1: You like it?
2: Yes.
1: Okay.
2: You didn't even have to do this.
1: Well,
3: oh, my God, yes.
1: There's still the road worthy out there.
3: I thought about, as a make good, to go back to Texas and get my degree from there just to get your approval.
2: Oh.
0: What? Sorry, one more, Peyton.
2: No, there's paparazzi.
3: Yeah, they are.
1: All. Oh, man. Look at them all. You have to deal with that.
2: So
1: I did not get the road Xavier worthy because I didn't know if you wanted to update a jersey, if you want a present day one, because we'll do that too. We've got to make this right.
2: Guys, it's really okay.
1: You're good?
2: We're good.
1: I mean,
3: or like a Chiefs Xavier worthy.
1: Whatever you need.
2: Maybe after the game on Saturday,
1: make some
2: like
1: decisions.
2: If Cam Coleman like goes off, maybe we'll go that route.
1: You have every right to say...
2: No, this is perfect. Okay. I appreciate it.
1: Okay.
2: I'm probably saving it for Mississippi State, so I'll debut it then, guys.
1: Very good.
3: Yeah. Is that
0: tag
3: in Austin or is that
0: in the photo?
2: It's on Halloween in Austin.
3: Yes. Oh, it's in Austin.
2: Mm-hmm.
3: Okay.
2: Yeah.
1: Okay. Well,
0: yeah. When you debut it, you need to tag us so we can see
2: for
0: it.
2: Sure. Oh, my gosh, yes. Thank you.
3: You know what? I'm going to be in Austin on Halloween, not for the game.
1: Oh, what a coincidence.
2: But hang.
3: Yeah, we will.
1: I'm actually right outside.
3: No. My wife's favorite band is the Heavy Heavy down there. So we're going to go do a little rock and roll Halloween and share a beer.
2: Turn up.
3: I know, man.
2: All right. We'll meet up before the game.
3: Yeah, for sure. The game's, is it
2: It hasn't been announced yet.
3: Okay.
2: Oh, then like the time?
3: Yeah.
2: I'm hoping for like an afternoon or a night because Florida's 11, so I'm just like hoping.
3: Yeah.
2: Yeah.
4: Right. Yep.
3: All right. Well, good. Thank you for coming here.
2: Thank you guys for this.
3: Yeah.
2: This
3: was
2: like built up, but thank you.
3: Good luck this weekend.
2: I'll see you.
3: Yes, we'll
2: good
3: see
2: luck.
3: You.
2: Godspeed.
3: We'll see you. Indeed. Always Godspeed. There she goes. Peyton Yeager.
1: Hook 'em, Peyton.
3: Peyton Yeager from Fox 4 out on assignment. See her tonight. As she will regale you with some great story.
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11: You ever feel like you're not getting enough sleep? Well, here's some strange comfort. You are built that way. Of all the primates on Earth, humans sleep the least. That's according to anthropologist David Sampson, who for his new book called The Sleepless Ape, actually climbed trees to study how chimpanzees sleep. His models predicted humans should sleep about 10.5 hours a night, but most of us only get about 7. So we are evolutionary outliers. But here's the useful part. Samson says if you are struggling with sleep, don't obsess over the sleep itself. Focus on getting back in sync with the sun. Let natural light wake you up in the morning, catch some daylight midday, and as the sun goes down, dim the lights and ease off the screens. Or put it another way, before you reach for supplements, try reaching for some sunlight. I'm Dr. Sanjay Gupta, helping you live a better life.
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1: Bottom line, we knew they were going to play a team that we all think is better than their record and a desperate team, and they got the win. And this team has had some bad things happen to them in the last 5 minutes of games going back the last couple of years. And that's the bottom line of this thing. We'll talk about the nuances here in a second, but they got a win, Tim.
2: They did get a win, and it is very much a bottom line situation with the division being what it is this year. This is not a division that's going to require you to go more than 10-7 to win it, I don't think. I don't think just because the Giants are 3-1, they're going to go, 12-5. I think they beat Tennessee and Arizona the last 2 weeks to get where they are. The Eagles have all kinds of problems. Then Lane Johnson just retired. That's not helpful. So it's when you lose a game like they did the week before, and that stuff happens in the last 7 seconds, that's terrible, and that can linger. But if you kind of reverse it a week later, a game you could have lost and you were behind a lot of the game, and you get a win there, regardless of the record, when we're all looking at the schedule at Houston, that kind of looks like a loss. That's a playoff team that went to the second round last year. Plus, we all knew they're coming back from Rio and then going to play a Sunday noon game. That kind of negates it. So there's hundreds of things to talk about, but I think they're probably sitting right where they should be anyway.
1: You know, they're 2-2, Matt, and it's the degree of separation in this league. It's really close. But the end of the first half is what so many were upset about after Sunday's, like, man, you survived that. And we look at it as that last possession, okay, just punt it. Don't try a 60-some-odd-yard field goal with still 30 seconds left, because that's potentially a 6-point turnaround. That was a 10-6 game before the last two possessions where you're trying long-range field goals. And I know this is the age of, hey, let's go for it, and you've got this kicker, let's try the long field goal. But instead of 16-6, you could have looked at it, you're down 10-6 now if you just play a little more conservatively and maybe just a little more in tune with what makes sense against a defensive team that's really good.
3: Maybe. I think Donnie and I were on an island on this one, because I actually liked that they went for the field goal even though I ended up missing it,
1: okay,
3: the 65-yarder, because I think, to me, and I get the – Joe Hoyt brought up the – our ranch reporter brought up the point of it's a one-possession game then, and if you punt, it's still a one-possession game.
1: Right.
3: So I get that. But to me, I think – and Shoddy talked about this at his press conference on Monday. There is some pressure on the offense. You have to – you get maybe 8 real possessions in a game, not including the kneel down sometimes. So to me, how many points does it take? You're not going to score a touchdown every time. The defense is going to stop you a couple of times. So, man, with the way this defense is playing, to me, anytime you have an opportunity to get points, you have to get the points.
1: Yeah.
3: You have to get, whether it's the 3 or the 7. You invested in this guy. He's the highest paid kicker in the game. I know that he's faded recently in the 57-plus yard field goals, but still, for his career, coming into that game, he had been over 50% from 60-plus yards. To me, it's we need these 3 points, because I don't know that I can trust the defense to make a stop. And so I honestly didn't have a problem with going for that. And I wonder if your defense had been slightly better at any point and you didn't fear that they were just going to allow Houston to do whatever they wanted. I mean, guys, even in the first half, C.J. Stroud is standing back there waiting for some receiver to come open. So you trust
1: time?
3: Right. Yeah. I don't know that you were going to trust that was going to change in the second half. If he hits that 65-yard field goal, like, all right, 10-9, and it's totally different. But, of course, he missed it, and we saw what happened. So then hindsight is 20/20, I guess. But that's an argument to have.
1: Yeah. Well, and I guess the downside is you give your opponent the ball at the 45-yard line, and all of a sudden it's like, oh, crap. And now you're putting your defense in a terrible spot, a defense that's not very good. Bottom line, it's just like the Vikings are undefeated with a bad offense. It's tough to play one-handed,
2: right?
1: And that's just the thing.
2: I think he's making, like Matt said, a lot of decisions one-handed, and I think he feels an urgency throughout the game now to score points. and I believe he still feels bad that he punted on the first possession in the Giants game. I think I think he recognized very quickly after that I can't do that. It's fourth and less than one. I don't care if it's the 25-yard line. They don't know they're only going to get six possessions that night, but you don't get a lot. And this defense is not better. And I think had he known on opening night how this defense was going to look the first 4 weeks, he definitely would have gone for it there. Yeah. So I think you look at a lot of his decisions that are very second-guessable, because that is a risk to it's an unusual weapon to have, a guy who kicks in the 60s. He's capable of it, but that does mean giving the team the other ball at the 50-yard line with, you know, one completion, and they're kicking the field goal. So it's a very weird situation to be in.
4: We have very few complaints about the offense. Dak is operating at a very high level. CD was incredible. Offense is going to score points. They'll have their weeks where they don't, but they're, for the most part, going to score points. Is it at all surprising that the defense is really not much better than what we've seen these last couple of years? Statistically, they're still bottom of the barrel. They're still giving up tons of points. You could maybe say they're getting a little better against the run or a couple of areas, but is it a surprise that with all that they put into changing the defense in the offseason, they're still kind of a train wreck?
2: They're definitely a train wreck. And it's a surprise, because we all kind of, everybody I think bought in. But then because of all these things collectively look like, okay, that's got to be better. And that includes getting rid of players like Kenneth Murray and Donovan Wilson, players you saw as liabilities. But you do have to have something to replace them, and you do have to have better players. And then you start thinking about the reasons we thought they'd be better. One, new coordinator. Okay, he's never been a coordinator in the NFL. That may not go smoothly with the running operation. He's been a secondary coach, and it hasn't gone smoothly. Two first-round picks. Okay, that's great. They may not be great the first 4 weeks of the season. It may take time. I think Caleb Downs is probably fine. I think he's second on the team in tackles. But, I mean, I think we kind of envision spectacular plays by him and two interceptions by now and Lawrence, you know, getting sacks and things. And those are rookies. So who are your other players? You know, Rashawn Gary and Von Miller. I don't know if Von Miller's really up to this or not. We'll see. I mean, the rest of it, if you break it down, they didn't go out and get a all-pro player. Mm-hmm. And even Joey Porter, who this is new and it looks like maybe a good idea. I don't really know exactly what he is. He hasn't been a Pro Bowl player. He's been a good cornerback for the Steelers, but they're happy to get rid of one of their problems and let Dallas take it on, which might be his father as much as him.
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2: All right, here we go.
3: Joel Klatt.
2: It is time. It is
3: Joel
2: Wednesday. For us to do the Joel Klatt Show.
3: Joel
2: and it's brought
3: Klatt.
2: To you by
4: Game Day Men's Healthing, the Goodyear Cotton Bowl Classic at AT&T Stadium.
3: Joel Klatt.
2: And ladies and gentlemen,
3: Joel Klatt.
2: A man who is figuring out how to
3: Joel
2: get to Nebraska
3: Klatt.
2: Even as we speak.
3: Joel Klatt.
2: It is Fox's own Joel Klatt.
3: Klatt.
2: Hi, Joel.
5: What's up, boys? How are we doing today?
2: How long since we've been to Lincoln?
5: Oh, gosh, a couple of years. I did that OU game there a couple of years ago.
4: That was the 50-year anniversary, right, of the game of the century or whatever.
5: That's right. That's exactly right. It's been a minute. I'm excited to get back up there. It's a great environment.
4: What do you – that's a good place to start because we did a little blurb on Josh Hoover yesterday. What's your – I know that they hadn't played, you know, a ton of competition yet, but what are your early impressions on Josh Hoover and his move from TCU to Indiana?
5: You know, when I watched the film this week, I think that Josh does some really impressive things. And the first thing that he's doing at Indiana, which he didn't do at TCU, is he's taking care of the football. Remember, he had, 39 turnovers in like his 31 starts at TCU, maybe even more if you include the fumbles. But he hasn't turned the ball over. 15 touchdowns, no interceptions. And when he's on rhythm, man, it's very good. Now, he can still get off platform and throw the ball high a little bit. He still can struggle on in-breakers, in particular throwing to his left. But that's a really good offense. Indiana, if you know, most people haven't watched them because they haven't played anybody. But over the last couple of weeks, I know that they played a close one against Northwestern and then Rutgers. But this team is starting to look like what they looked like mid-year last year, late last year. I think it's a team that is being disrespected, candidly. They're seventh in the AP poll. They're the defending champ on a 21-game winning streak. Any other logo on their helmet, they would be one or two in the country.
2: So the other side of this matchup is Matt Rule's Nebraska Cornhuskers, and Matt Rule has been a very polarizing figure since leaving Baylor. Baylor to Carolina, Carolina to Nebraska. I feel like we have extremists on both sides over this seven-year run where either he's the greatest coach of all time and the Cowboys need to drop everything and hire him immediately, to, man, this guy's about to get fired at Nebraska. He kind of stinks wherever he goes, and I'm sure the truth is in the middle, but I wanted to take your temperature. What do you think of Matt Rule as a head man at the college level, at least?
5: Well, you can't argue with what he did at Temple and Baylor.
2: Right.
5: You guys had a front row seat to that. That was excellent stuff. And then you go to Carolina, and as we know, like the NFL, there's so many outside factors as far as what are your contract situations like? You know, what's the fit? What's the quarterback? So on and so forth. Let's give him a pass on that. Now, at Nebraska, I think it's been below expectation. People thought that he was going to be able to do at Nebraska what he was able to do at Temple and Baylor, which was get him to that double-digit win threshold, you know, in the first 2-3 years. That obviously hasn't happened. And then the thing that's most alarming is when you look at their performance against ranked opponents. They haven't beat a ranked opponent in, like, years, guys, you know. And you can go back to basically the year that they went to the national championship game in 2001. Nebraska is, like, I think they're, like, 3-39 against top 10 teams in that 25 years. So it's a pretty stark difference from what we had in the 90s. We've had coaches that we really respect go to Nebraska and not do well. And right now they're on the precipice. You know, they're 5-0. Not many people think much of them. They've got this Anthony Calandria is their quarterback, kind of a mobile, gritty guy, came from the Mountain West Conference where he was the player of the year in that conference. What an opportunity they have in front of them. I will say, I think their defense is solid. I'm not answering your question. I'm hemming and hawing here.
2: Sure.
5: I think Matt's fallen below expectations at Nebraska.
4: Man, how much, when you were playing, did you hate Nebraska? Like, that rivalry was so turned up about that time. It was awesome.
5: Yeah. It was my favorite game. There's no question about it. It's why, you know, you went to Colorado. It's the game that you thought about every single year. I grew up as a Colorado fan. I hated Nebraska. That's all I wanted to do was beat them. And it's, you know, over the years, I've learned to love what that program is all about. They've got a great fan base. Guys, can you imagine? And maybe you can, because, like, I think the Aggie fans are this way to some respect. But they just support, whether it's financially or in attendance, regardless of what's going on the field. And yeah. I've got an immense amount of respect for their fan base for that. They've always been respectful, there's no doubt. But, man, that was a great rivalry. We actually were 2-0 in Lincoln and 0-2 in Boulder, which, wow. You know, that's weird.
2: And then the other thing about their fans is they will follow any Nebraska sports team any place on the planet. Like, they – it's incredible.
6: Yeah, the volleyball fans travel, yeah.
2: They love their Cornhuskers so much, and maybe as much as anybody loves their program. It's really actually quite impressive.
5: I agree. And in some respects, it reminds me of an SEC fan base, you know, because – I think that's the one thing that's unique about the SEC is that most or if not all of those markets really don't have a pro, you know, franchise to root for.
2: Right.
5: And that's Nebraska. Like, there's nothing else. Nebraska football and volleyball now, like, that's the ticket. That's the Denver Broncos. That's the Dallas Cowboys. And that's the way their fans, you know, follow them and react.
4: Well, I know you. You can't call this game in the current state of your contract, but we got old Red River coming up here, and just
5: I love that game.
4: Yeah, I just your thoughts overall on just what that game is all about, and you know, beyond the thrashing, I think Oklahoma's getting ready to take. It is one of the best three games that the sport has.
5: Couldn't agree more. I think it's the most unique. As far as the neutral site and it being still a historical neutral site and the way that they split the fans up, kind of 50-50, it was always one of my favorite games to call, there's no doubt. And the rivalry is so rich and so good. I got to tell you, I don't agree with your estimation. I don't see Texas running away from this thing. I don't think Texas is your traditional number one best team in the country. I think that they've earned that spot based on their resume with two wins against top 15 opponents. But their offense, guys, it's not that much better than OU. I know that that might blow your mind, but like, just let me explain for a second. If I told you that Oklahoma was 112th in the country in yards per play, you guys would like nod and be like, that sounds about right, correct?
2: Right.
4: Yep.
2: 100%.
5: What if I told you that Texas was 108th in the country in yards per play? Would that blow your mind?
4: I mean, it's amazing. I'm aware of it all, and it's still shocking to hear. And I guess the only thing that separates the two are the catastrophic turnovers.
5: That's right. It's the mature turnovers that buried them against Georgia. It ultimately cost them a game against Michigan with that late interception that gave Michigan a short field. Both of these defenses are elite defenses. These are two of the top 5-6 defenses in all of college football. Colin Simmons is incredible. Oklahoma plays incredible defense. And so it literally comes down to which quarterback doesn't lose the game, in my estimation. Now, I think Texas is going to win because they've shown the ability to avoid the catastrophic error that has plagued Oklahoma. And I still think that their offense has a way forward to get better and improve, and Arch has a way forward. I don't see that way forward for Oklahoma only because we've seen this song and dance now for a year and a half where they can't run the ball with the running backs. Mateer has not shown any growth. Without an explosive play to Satania or a special teams touchdown or a defensive touchdown, I just don't see how Oklahoma scores enough points in this game to win. Just to give you a sense of this, you know, this defense for Texas is probably the best defense they've had in the last few years. OU has failed to score a touchdown in three of the last four meetings in this game.
4: Yeah, thanks. I was there. Appreciate the help. So
5: the famous, trying to give just, analysis here.
2: It's the famous "I just want to see a touchdown, Dad"
4: game. That was it.
2: Game.
4: My young boy just turned to me when it was like when OU was basically running single wing with a tight end at quarterback. The year Dylan Gabriel was hurt, he turned to me when it was like 35-0. He goes, "Dad, I just want to see a touchdown."
5: That's so good. Oh my gosh. You know, listen, every fan in that stadium might be thinking the same thing. I don't know what's up with Texas's offense, but it is woefully short of expectations.
4: It's weird. We talk about it all year.
2: I feel like we say it every year with Sark, and that's the uncomfortable truth, I suppose, especially since I believe the two people that get blamed on this show for talking up Sark's offense the most are Joe Klatt and me, because we do say, man, love the play design, love this about Sark. But at the end product is what matters, Joel, and too many times we're looking for reasons and excuses on why it doesn't actually pass the smell test with so many people.
5: I don't understand, because it's not like this is his track record. It's not like he had underperforming offenses at Alabama or right. even when he was a head coach at USC and at Washington. Like, those offenses were really good offenses. And even with Quinn, guys, like, they were good on offense. They went to two straight national semifinals. I don't think it's all Arch. I do think that they have not been as good as they've needed to be on the offensive line, which doesn't make sense based on the talent that they have this year. But man, this group is the one that I'm scratching my head at the most. They should at least be a top half of college football offense. And right now they're in the bottom half, which doesn't make much sense at all. I mean, guys, that 2020 Alabama offense was maybe one of the best offenses that we've ever seen. The only other offense I can put it up against is the 19 LSU offense.
4: Yeah, no, I completely agree. Speaking of Alabama, are you a stern believer in them at this point in the season?
5: I think Keelan Russell is playing some of the best football in the country, and if he could be drafted, I think he would be in the conversation for the first pick. He's that good. He is. He's playing at a Michael Penix level from the Washington year with Kalen DeBoer and Roma Dunze on the outside, and yet he has this extra level of elusiveness and escapability and explosiveness with his legs that Penix never had because of the knee injuries that Penix had suffered early in his career at Indiana. Alabama is absolutely incredible on offense. Now, having said that, there is a track record for how to stop Kalen DeBoer's offense, even when they've got all the pieces together, and that is putting pressure on the quarterback. That's what Michigan was able to do to Washington in that national championship game. That's what Georgia at times have been able to do to Alabama over the last couple of years, in particular the last six quarters that they've played. It's what Indiana was able to do to Bama in the Rose Bowl. And so I believe this comes down to pressuring Russell. You've got to make him uncomfortable, because if he has time to throw, he'll kill you down the field, absolutely kill you. And then there's also this hurricane coming through, and I'm like, yeah. Well, that's Kirby Smart has got to just be like, I don't know what type of deal he did with I don't know, God, the devil, Jesus, whomever what it is. Kirby is like, this is perfect for Kirby. Like, well, let's get in a rainstorm and a phone booth, because that game clearly favors Georgia. They would be more comfortable in a game like that, because we know that Alabama would be wanting to be on the perimeter throwing the ball down the field.
2: One other temperature check on a coach that everybody talks about a lot. How are we feeling? Let me rewind slightly. About 5 days ago, as Washington was threatening to beat USC, the Lincoln Riley noise got really loud mid-game. They got the win. I see they're going to Penn State next. Penn State is stinky, I think we've now established. How's Lincoln Riley's safety these days?
5: Well, if you just judge it based on the fans' reaction, it's not great. And if you judge it based on what Vegas thinks of USC, then it's really not great, because I couldn't believe this. And listen, they don't build those buildings for nothing in Las Vegas. Penn State is favored.
2: Oh, my gosh. Yeah. Are they? Wow.
5: By a point and a half. And yeah. I can't, because like Penn State, the last six quarters of football have been just terrible. Wisconsin came back on them, and they couldn't score a touchdown in the second half. They got 400 yards of rushing put on them against Northwestern last Friday night. I think that this is a nod to USC's struggles going east. They clearly don't play well. They had to have a pick six to beat Rutgers earlier this year. But as far as like the noise about Riley, here's all I would say is that this is not 10 years ago. And making a coaching change now is such a different animal, because it's not just the $70 million that you have to buy out this coach with. You also have to buy out his staff. That's another few million dollars. You've got to buy out your next coach to bring him in. And everyone kind of understands that. But then you have to understand that above and beyond what you're going to spend in the revenue share, which is about $20.5 million from your program, to be competitive, now you're spending another $20 to $25 to maybe even $30 million on top of that in extra NIL in order to build a competitive roster. So you're talking about $100 million or $120 million to move on from Lincoln Riley. Plus those players, then, even with the new Senate bill, if that were to go through and you only got a one-time transfer, guess what's a free transfer? If your coach leaves or gets fired. So you would have Sark, Kalen DeBoer, Kirby Smart, Lane Kiffin, Dan Lanning, Ryan Day, all of these guys would park their GM in Los Angeles and try to get all these quality young players, because I still believe USC's got the best freshman class in the country. I know that there's some individual freshmen out there doing well, but as a group, this is a really good freshman class. So I would just caution people, you know, everyone will want to run James Franklin out of State College because he couldn't get to that next echelon, and he was close. He was so close. And rather than digging out of it the way that Wisconsin's trying to do with Luke Fickell, you know, they decided, like, well, we've got to dump this and we've got to change. Well, now look at Penn State. They're not even a shell of what they were under Franklin. And that's the caution flag I would raise with USC. You can't change for change's sake. You have to change to be better. And I don't see the better option, at least at this point.
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8: Well, let's just start as high level as you can get with the Rangers' overall win total. The over-under that we came up with before the season was 83.5.
2: Mm.
8: Last year, of course, they were a perfect 81-81. This year, couldn't quite get back to 500. Mino, you took the under. Sean, you were over that.
9: Did we give exact numbers?
8: You did not. Sean, you thought they would win 84 games.
10: Yeah, that's what I predicted in the morning news, so I had to stand by it.
9: 84 was gettable. The bullpen doesn't blow it in Seattle, and
10: pick the handful of games they should have won. You know, there's many.
9: Don't get swept by the Angels.
8: I mean, I would say if you get within five games of a team's record, that's pretty good. But you were technically over, and they were only 80-82 mm-hmm. this year. The next one that we had on the list was, will a Ranger win any major award this season? Don't think they're going to win MVP. Don't think we're going to see a Cy Young. The only thing that I think could happen, and I don't see this as being announced yet, is Ezekiel Duran could win a Gold Glove for utility player.
9: Yeah. Okay. Could Jacob Latz win the Rolaids reliever? Is that still a thing?
10: That's still
9: even?
10: A thing, I think.
9: I hope so. I don't think he's going to get
10: the
9: it.
10: Fireman of the year.
9: Yeah.
8: And neither one of you specified which one, but you both did say yes, someone will win a major award. So if Zeke Duran does get that Gold Glove, then good on you.
10: I think I said Gold Glove because their defense was so good last
9: year.
10: I thought that somebody might screw around and win.
11: I think Mino said Langford for MVP.
9: I think, no, I was going, I thought we'd get a Silver Slugger, probably with Seager at shortstop. That's not going to happen.
10: Yeah, probably not.
9: Probably ever again.
8: In the same vein, will Jacob DeGrom finish top five in AL Cy Young voting? You both said yes.
9: Hmm.
10: Well, his September didn't agree with things.
9: No.
10: He had a pretty good year up until the very end.
9: Yeah, 30 starts. I mean,
10: I'm just happy he made 30 starts.
9: He's healthy.
10: Honestly.
8: Yeah. Could have definitely ended a little better. His very last game was not great. And I do not see him as a even top 10 in the AL for Cy Young. So, not a bad season, but not a Cy Young winner for Jacob deGrom. All-stars for the Rangers this season. The over-under was at 2.5. You both had the under.
9: Okay, look at us. We've done decent so far at this.
8: And their only one was Letts, right?
9: Yep, Jacob Letts. Should have been Zeke Duran also.
8: Yeah,
9: we'll
8: but
9: take, we'll take
8: if we're having
9: one.
8: A fight for that guy to also be on there, it seems like it's a
9: still
8: tough
9: hit the
8: season.
9: Under.
8: It's a tough season. Will any Ranger log more than 17.5 saves? You both said under.
10: Hmm.
8: So
10: didn't picture Jacob Letts taking that job and running with it, honestly.
8: And that was a big part of it because we talked about last year they had three guys tied for their lead, and that was Robert Garcia, Sean Armstrong, and Luke Jackson, all with 9.
10: And they didn't go out and spend on the bullpen like they probably should have last winter. So, yeah, I thought that was going to be a clear under. Happy to be wrong.
9: Yeah, we thought it was going to be Robert Garcia until he either lost his job or they traded for somebody at the deadline. But, yeah, thank God for Jacob Letts and his 30 saves.
8: Yeah, 30
9: proving
8: is,
9: us wrong.
8: Is pretty awesome.
10: Most we've ever had from a left-handed closer in club history.
9: Awesome.
8: Will we see a Wyatt Langford extension before the season end? You both said no. And I am curious as we get more into his career.
9: When he's going to get DFA'd?
8: I mean, maybe not that, but are we? Because I remember early on as every other team was going out and signing their young guy immediately. What would Ranger fans think now if the Rangers still went and did that?
10: I wouldn't hate it personally. I think if you get him at decent value for over 7-8 years, knowing what, I mean, we don't know what the financial future is going to be, but you see all these other clubs signing their guys for, you know, those types of contracts, and they don't hurt down the road.
9: And if they would have done that, like, start of the season in 2024 when he's debuting, I wonder what that extension would have looked like that he would have signed.
10: Probably
9: like the Jackson Chourio deal?
10: Yeah, much like the ones you see happening around baseball and these smaller market teams.
8: Because so far he's been fine to good, but not quite the king we've been promised.
10: Yeah, he hasn't taken that. He had like one really good month and just never followed it up this year.
9: Now 17 home runs for him. He had over 20 last
10: year.
9: He's
10: still close to a 4-war player, which I don't want to just completely...
9: Good defensively.
10: You know,
9: can run.
10: Push that to the side.
8: I think part of it, too, is when he is bad, he just has... bad stretches, especially at the plate. So some individual ones here. Corey Seager, we had home runs at 26.5. You both were over. This year, Corey Seager only hit 20.
10: Mm-hmm. And how many games did he play?
8: He played 102.
9: Yep.
8: So that's a big part
10: so
8: of
10: missed
8: it.
10: Missed a third of the season.
8: We've seen, I mean, even in 2024, he played 120 and hit 30. So... part of it, was missing. Other parts were just not quite the same power output. Sean, you had him at 32 exactly. Langford, speaking of him, batting average, we had a 265 line. You both said under. Which batting average I don't think we're ever going to say is Wyatt Langford's thing.
10: No, but that's the sport, too. I mean, not many guys on many clubs are hitting over 270, you know? It's changed in like the last 15 years pretty much.
9: Yeah, Josh Young hit .299 this year.
10: He did.
9: In 104 games.
10: I mean, yay.
9: Yeah, .234 batting average for Wyatt Langford. We were both off.
8: So this one, I'm guessing I meant Evan Carter. I wrote Evan Grant.
9: Evan Grant.
10: How many burgers did Evan Grant eat? Over under.
8: Hopefully more than Evan Carter because he doesn't need to be eating those. Bat on your back. We had games played at 104. He ended up appearing in 141 games this year.
10: I'm guessing we both picked under.
8: You, Sean, you went over slightly. Mino, you were under.
9: Okay.
8: Now, we were coming off two seasons where he had played under 70 games. So that's why we were wondering how much is he actually going to be on the field this year.
9: And how much of that time was he hurt? Because a lot of those games he just missed because you had a left-handed pitcher on the mound.
10: He wasn't really hurt this year.
9: Yeah.
10: He even collided with the wall a few times, and we just hold our breath, and he was fine. So
9: he wasn't hurt. He just sucks.
10: Yeah, he needs a year at AAA, honestly. Yeah.
8: He appeared in 141 games, had 450 plate appearances, so you would say a pretty decent sample size this year, but the overall number's not too good. Andrew McCutchen, remember when we were in on him?
10: Love the guy.
9: R.I.P.
8: During spring training. Just let him and Jock Peterson
9: 35
8: share
9: home
8: DH
9: runs.
8: Duties.
9: Yeah.
8: No, for him, we just went flat out games played again.
9: Okay.
8: I had the over under at 50.5. You both said easily over. He appeared for the Rangers this year in 37 games.
9: Man.
10: It hurts to miss that one.
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4: So Saturday, I made the trip over to Fort Worth to see my kid and also attend the TCU-BYU football game. And, you know, we didn't see the kid, which was intended, but that's probably a good thing. He's running around with buddies and didn't get to see old Junior.
2: Were you wearing your puka?
4: I was not wearing my puka. God, I didn't even think about the puka connection. But so go to the game, and we are about in the second quarter. And I look down because I don't know if you've done this before when you've been to see your kid at college, but you kind of look out there, and you try to find where they might be in the student section.
2: Oh, yeah.
4: And then you text them, and you say, hey, where are you? And they'll be like, I'm on the 35, and I'm 10 rows up or whatever. And then
2: I'm still in bed.
4: You're right. Well, it's a night game, so hopefully they were there or not asleep. And so I'm kind of looking around trying to find where my kid is. And about that time, I look on the very front row of Amon Carter Stadium. And I see that there are these kids that are shirtless, and they've got something written on their chests. And I'm like, okay, what bit is this? And I see it, and then I don't think about it, and then I kind of move on.
2: No way.
4: No, it was not him.
2: Oh, dang it.
4: Yeah, thank God. Not him. And so I move on, and then I try to find him again. And I don't think about those kids in the front row. So I gave you guys a visual aid of this. You can look at your telephones now. And I got a text from the Musers producer, Jacob Dedemore. And he goes, old rivalries die hard, don't they? And so I was like, wait, what are you talking about? And he sent me that picture. And I go, yeah, I'm right. I mean, I see him. They're right in front of me. I see these kids. And in the photo, it shows the entirety of this group of young men. And it says, hashtag on one chest. See.
2: Hashtag on one chest is actually correct.
4: Yeah. CJK5H. And then on, to the left of it, there is a guy wearing a T-shirt that says CJK5H. Do you guys know what that is?
6: I have no idea what that means.
2: Okay, so they're goofing on BYU.
4: I'm going to stop you right there. No.
2: Oh.
4: That is not has nothing to do with BYU.
6: It's not about soaking?
4: It has nothing to do about soaking, and that is a very good guess, though. Peyton, do you have any idea what that means?
13: No.
4: Okay.
13: No.
4: All right.
2: Hi, Peyton.
13: Hey.
4: So, Peyton Yeager from Fox 4. Yeah, you get a look at these kids here. Wacky kids. So their shirts are off, and it's painted. Their chests are painted purple. And then in white, over the purple, you see the numbers and letters. CJK5H.
6: It's like they painted purple tank tops on their chests.
4: Right. And so
2: CJK5H.
4: I asked Daddy, I go, dude, I don't know what that means. Because he said these old rivalries die hard, or grudges, you know, die hard. And he goes, dude, that's Craig James killed five hookers.
2: No way.
6: Oh, man. It's been a minute since we've heard that one.
4: It has been forever. And so just to refresh everybody's memory, and again, this is at a TCU game. Where they're not playing SMU, they're playing BYU, And this is the very front row of the stadium on the 50-yard line.
6: So did these kids do this for every game?
4: I've not sat on the other side where I could see them. I've only been to one other game this year, but I was on their side.
2: Yeah, you're on the suite side, and you can't see.
4: Well, actually, there's two sides with suites at the stadium.
6: Yeah, you can't tell which suite he's going
2: to
6: be in.
2: Right, right. In fact, the kids often say, we need to be where the suites can see us so Corby can.
4: Yeah.
2: You know.
4: So, for those who don't know, Craig James, the former running back for SMU and then the Patriots forever. He was a great player.
6: Half of the Pony Express with Eric Dickerson.
4: Yeah, and then his son, Adam, went to Texas Tech.
2: Right.
4: And at the time, Mike Leach was the coach at Texas Tech. And Adam accused Mike after Adam had what he considered to be concussion-type signs that instead of sitting him on the sideline, he accused Mike Leach of locking him in like a dark shed.
6: Like an equipment shed.
4: And just keeping him there for hours and hours and hours and hours. And this got so out of hand that Leach eventually was fired. Now, again, there may have been other things going on.
2: He was also Mike Leach at the time.
4: Definitely he was Mike Leach.
2: Yeah.
4: And so Mike, you know, basically said that this kid was full of crap, that he was a complainer, he was a whiner, ask anybody
6: he was
4: on the
6: entitled
4: team. Yeah, all of it. And Craig James was trying to angle to get Mike Leach fired.
2: Now, how did hookers get involved in this?
4: Well, okay. So, apparently, right after all that went down, and this was back in, 2011, 10, something like that. I can't remember the exact year. At the time, Craig James was going to run for office.
2: Oh, that's right.
4: He was going to run for Senate. And somewhere on I think it was a Texas Tech message board at the time, some student said, this is so crazy that he could just make up lies like this. And he's like, and while we're at it, you guys know Craig James killed five hookers.
6: While he was at SMU.
4: While he was at SMU.
2: Which is a very specific number of hookers.
4: Right. And then that just took off as internet fodder instantly.
6: Right. If this stuff about his son being locked in a shed is true, then this must be true also.
4: Right, right. And it got so out of control that I saw this, our buddy Tim Rogers, who works for D Magazine, and I think at the time maybe was, I can't remember if he was still at D when he wrote this article, but he contacted Craig James's campaign advisor to get clarification that this wasn't true.
6: Does he have comment on the hookers?
2: I just want to fact check this before we go live with it.
4: Yes.
2: Did your guy actually kill five
6: Peyton hookers? Yeager, as a journalist, you have to ask these questions. You have to confirm your sources, right?
13: As crazy as it is, you have to ask those questions.
2: So I just want to give
13: I
2: you
13: was
2: a
13: in
2: chance.
13: High school, so I have no idea what you guys are talking
4: about. Okay, so this
13: about.
4: Doesn't ring a bell or anything?
13: Yeah, no, I have no idea what you're talking about.
2: I just
13: about.
2: Want to give you guys
13: 2010?
2: A chance to
4: yeah.
2: answer
13: I was in
2: this.
13: High school. I was a freshman.
2: I just wanted to give you a chance to answer this on the record. Sir.
4: So instead of like the campaign advisor or campaign manager or whatever.
6: Was it five hookers?
2: less than half a dozen, right? Can I pin you down on that?
4: Instead of Craig James and the team going, we're not responding to that. That's so stupid. It's so ridiculous. They had to answer unequivocally, Craig James is a God-fearing man

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1: Doing a bit with the campaign guy going, is it true also that he tried to breed a liger with an octopus? 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
2: Wow.
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7: A better life with Dr. Sanjay Gupta.
8: If you've ever tried meditation and given up because your mind wouldn't stop wandering, this one is for you. New research suggests that if you can hang in there for just a few minutes, real changes do start happening in your brain. Scientists at Harvard hooked people up to brain monitors while they meditated, and within about 2 minutes, they saw brain waves shift toward a state of calm, focused alertness, with the effect peaking around the 7-minute mark. Now here's the encouraging part. One of the researchers said around that 7th minute, if you just keep gently returning to your breath, the focus starts to happen on its own. The two most common excuses, I don't have time, or I can't quiet my mind, might not hold up anymore. So if you're just starting out meditation, maybe try a free guided one, and then give it a few weeks to become a real habit. I'm Dr. Sanjay Gupta, helping you live a better life.
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0: Morning, P1's Ticker, brought to you by Frankel & Frankel Injury Attorneys. It is game day for the Cowboys. They wrap up their rough three-week schedule by hosting the Bucks tonight to start Week 5. The gauntlet began a week and a half ago when the Cowboys lost to the Ravens in Rio, had essentially a short week due to travel before playing the Texans this past Sunday, and culminates in an actual short week in a matchup with Tampa on Thursday Night Football. Brian Schottenheimer talks about how the travel has affected his squad.
1: Well, that's the nature of the beast. It is the NFL regular season, and this is where you build the calluses, if you will, to go and do the things that you have to do in December and January football to go where you want to go.
0: The good news for Dallas is that they are playing a winless team for the second straight game after picking up a win over then 0-3 Houston Sunday. Dak Prescott expecting Tampa to be just as desperate, if not more so, than the Texans.
2: Understanding we got a team coming there winless, how desperate they're going to be, and it's the NFL, and the parity of it, and just knowing that we've got to go prove it again. Nobody cares about the win that happened last Sunday. It's about what we do now. It's about us putting out the best version of ourselves on Thursday.
0: Tyler Smith, a full participant in practice on the final pregame injury report, paving the way for him to make his season debut after missing the first 4 weeks with a thumb injury. Dak Prescott ready to have the Pro Bowl guard back.
2: You just get a guy like that back, an enforcer, one of the best guards, if not the best guard in the league. It definitely helped. But, I mean, I want to first say credit to TJ and just the amazing job he's done. And any time that he's been called upon, just coming in like a true pro and a guy that deserves, I mean, a guy that is a starter in this league, we're fortunate to have.
0: Despite some rumors that he would be able to make the start after getting surgery for his own thumb injury, Baker Mayfield is indeed out, putting undrafted rookie quarterback Jalen Daniels as the starter again. Quinnen Williams not taking Daniels lightly in the young QB's second career start.
3: He's super electrified when it comes down to running the ball, when it comes down to making big plays down the field, when it comes down to extending plays and different things like that. We've been struggling with running quarterbacks and scrambling quarterbacks, so this will be a huge task to be able to learn from what we did in the past and be able to apply it against him.
0: No Cowboys countdown to kickoff tonight. Make sure to catch postgame afterwards here on The Ticket. There's no pregame because the Stars are out on a two-game road trip starting tonight in Buffalo against the Sabres. First meeting of the year between the squads. They split two games last year, Dallas winning at Buffalo 4-3 in a shootout, and the Sabres taking the matchup in DFW 4-1. Stars coming off a much better outing in Game 3 than their first two, a 5-0 win over the Sharks after scoring just one goal in a pair of losses. There's no Joel Kiviranta for the road trip. He picked up a lower body injury against the Sharks and is hopeful to return when the Stars are back at the AAC next Tuesday. It is a 6 p.m. puck drop. Make sure to catch all the action right here on The Ticket. All four MLB Division Series in action. First up, Game 3 between the Guardians and White Sox, with Cleveland attempting to avoid the sweep. Bats finally come to life for the Guardians.
4: Here it comes, Smith. Anatel fights it off. It's a fair ball up the right field line. Kwan will score. Ramirez behind him. They're going to wave around DeLauder. It's a bases-clearing triple for Joe Adell.
0: A four-run third inning is more runs than Cleveland had scored in the first two games combined, and it helps the Guardians coast to a 9-3 victory over the White Sox. Chicago still up 2-1 in the series. Game 4 tonight at 7. Over to Atlanta, where the Dodgers up 2-1 in the series against the Braves. The Atlanta offense again unable to produce in the clutch, going 0-for-7 with runners in scoring position and leaving 7 on base, and the Dodgers punish.
4: Everybody on their feet. That one is up the middle, out in the left center. Andy Pahez has his October moment, and he puts the Dodgers on top 3-1.
0: A Max Muncy homer in the ninth seals the deal. Dodgers take Game 4 4-1 and the Series 3-1 onto their third straight NLCS. Meanwhile, in the Bronx, the struggling Yankees also attempting to avoid a sweep, down 4-2 in the sixth. Looks like the Yankees were about to storm back.
5: With the ABS challenge system, high fly ball, left field, over is Mason. It's carrying back to the wall. It is up. It is out. It's a home run. Anthony Volpe has tied it.
6: After review, we have spectator interference. In addition, the left fielder would not have made the catch. Therefore, we have one run scoring, and the batter runner is placed at second base.
0: Just the one run across from New York, that would be the last run it scores. The AL 1 seed Rays sweep the Yankees, Tampa Bay making its first ALCS run since 2020. Finally, Brewers and Padres playing Game 4 with Milwaukee on the cusp of advancing. A gritty game sees Milwaukee grind out a 3-1 advantage heading into the bottom of the ninth. Trevor Mayhew shuts things down. Brewers secure a 4-1 victory over the Padres in Game 4, advancing to their second straight NLCS. And that sets up a rematch with the Dodgers in the championship series, one that Milwaukee does not have fond memories of after being swept last year. That game went on Sunday. That is the Ticket Ticker. I'm Ryan Baldwin. Coming up on the Musers pregame show, Tim Kalishaw and Matt McLaren form the pigskin panel for Cowboys versus Bucks on Sports Radio 96.7 and 1310 The Ticket.
7: This is when we do the pigskin panel each week. Talk Cowboys, the NFL, And joining us once again from the Dallas Morning News, it's your favorite football columnist, Tim Kalashaw, back from a very short vacation.
8: Short little cruise. Oddly scheduled in the middle of the season.
7: Yeah. If you could do it all again, you would not miss being here for whatever that was in Rio, or going to Rio and watching that.
8: I'm not complaining about watching the Ravens game on a big screen on a cruise ship, but I would have done it differently, yes.
7: Okay.
8: I would have done that differently, but it was all good, and we're back now. And we're at the quarter pole, sort of, at the season. We're a quarter away from it, I guess. In a 17-game season.
7: Yeah.
8: But yeah, no, it's good to be back.
7: Well, it's good to have you back. We got a lot to talk about. And from the invasion, joining us this morning is Matt McLaren.
9: Good morning.
7: Good morning, Matt.
9: Good morning.
7: He'll be up late tomorrow night.
9: I will be, yes.
7: Cowboys post-game show, because the Cowboys have the short week. And they take on a winless team, back-to-back games with winless teams. And before we talk about the story of the last couple of weeks, because we'll get caught up with Tim, but especially this Houston game. Bottom line, we knew they were going to play a team that we all think is better than their record and a desperate team, and they got the win. And this team has had some bad things happen to them in the last 5 minutes of games going back the last couple of years. And that's the bottom line of this thing. We'll talk about the nuances here in a second, but they got a win, Tim.
8: They did get a win, and it is very much a bottom-line situation with the division being what it is this year. This is not a division that's going to require you to go more than 10-7 to win it, I don't think. I don't think just because the Giants are 3-1, they're going to go 12-5. I think they beat Tennessee and Arizona the last 2 weeks to get where they are. The Eagles have all kinds of problems, and Lane Johnson just retired. That's not helpful. So when you lose a game like they did the week before and that stuff happens in the last 7 seconds, that's terrible and that can linger. But if you kind of reverse it a week later, a game you could have lost and you were behind a lot of the game and you get a win there, regardless of the record, when we're all looking at the schedule at Houston, that kind of looks like a loss. That's a playoff team that went to the second round last year. Plus, we all knew they're coming back from Rio and then going to play a Sunday noon game. That kind of negates it. So there's hundreds of things to talk about, but I think they're probably sitting right where they should be anyway.
7: You know, they're 2-2, Matt, and it's the degree of separation in this league. It's really close. But the end of the first half is what so many were upset about after Sunday's, like, man, you survived that. And we look at it as that last possession, okay, just punt it. Don't try a 60-some-odd-yard field goal with still 30 seconds left, because that's potentially a six-point turnaround. That was a 10-6 game before the last two possessions where you're trying long-range field goals. And I know this is the age of, hey, let's go for it, and you've got this kicker, let's try the long field goal. But instead of 16-6, you could have looked at it, you're down 10-6 now if you just play a little more conservatively and maybe just a little more in tune with what makes sense against a defensive team that's really good.
9: Maybe. I think Donnie and I were on an island on this one, because I actually liked that they went for the field goal even though I ended up missing it,
7: okay,
9: a 65-yarder, because I think to me, and I get the – Joe Hoyt brought up our ranch reporter brought up the point of it's a one-possession game then, and if you punt, it's still a one-possession game,
7: right.
9: So I get that. But to me, I think, and Shoddy talked about this at his press conference on Monday, there is some pressure on the offense. You get maybe 8 real possessions in a game, not including the kneel down sometimes. So to me, how many points does it take? You're not going to score a touchdown every time. The defense is going to stop you a couple of times. So, man, with the way this defense is playing, to me, anytime you have an opportunity to get points, you have to get the points.
7: Yeah.
9: You have to get, whether it's the 3 or the 7, you invested in this guy. He's the highest paid kicker in the game. I know that he's faded recently in the 57-plus yard field goals, but still for his career, coming into that game, he had been over 50% from 60-plus yards. To me, it's we need these 3 points, because I don't know that I can trust the defense to make a stop. And so I honestly didn't have a problem with going for that, and I wonder if your defense had been slightly better at any point and you didn't fear that they were just going to allow Houston to do whatever they wanted. I mean, guys, even in the first half, C.J. Stroud is standing back there waiting for some receiver to come open. So can you trust
7: time?
9: Right. Yeah. I don't know that you were going to trust that was going to change in the second half. If he hits that 65-yard field goal, like, all right, 10-9, and it's totally different. But of course, he missed it, and we saw what happened. So then hindsight is 20/20, I guess. But that's an argument to have.
7: Yeah. Well, and I guess the downside is you give your opponent right. the ball at the 45-yard right. line, and all of a sudden it's like, oh, crap. And now you're putting your defense in a
9: right.
7: terrible spot, a defense that's not very good. Bottom line, it's just like the Vikings are undefeated with a bad offense. It's tough to play one-handed,
8: right?
7: And that's just the thing.
8: I think he's making, like Matt said, a lot of decisions one-handed, and I think he feels an urgency throughout the game now to score points. And I believe he still feels bad that he punted on the first possession in the Giants game. I think he recognized very quickly after that I can't do that. It's fourth and less than one. I don't care if it's the 25-yard line. They don't know they're only going to get six possessions that night, but you don't get a lot. And this defense is not better. And I think had he known on opening night how this defense was going to look the first 4 weeks, he definitely would have gone for it there. Yeah. So I think you look at a lot of his decisions that are very second guessable, because that is a risk. It's an unusual weapon to have, a guy who kicks in the 60s. He's capable of it, but that does mean giving the team the other ball at the 50-yard line with, you know, one completion, and they're kicking the field goal. So it's a very weird situation to be in.
10: We have very few complaints about the offense. Dak is operating at a very high level. CD was incredible. Offense is going to score points. They'll have their weeks where they don't, but they're, for the most part, going to score points. Is it at all surprising that the defense is really not much better than what we've seen these last couple of years? Statistically, they're still bottom of the barrel. They're still giving up tons of points. You could maybe say they're getting a little better against the run or a couple of areas, but is it a surprise that with all that they put into changing the defense in the offseason, they're still kind of a train wreck?
8: They're definitely a train wreck. And it's, yes, it's a surprise because we all kind of, everybody I think bought in because of all these things collectively look like, okay, that's got to be better. And that includes getting rid of players like Kenneth Murray and Donovan Wilson, players you saw as liabilities. But you do have to have something to replace them, and you do have to have better players. And then you start thinking about the reasons we thought they'd be better. One, new coordinator. Okay, he's never been a coordinator in the NFL. That may not go smoothly with the running operation. He's been a secondary coach, and it hasn't gone smoothly. Two first-round picks. Okay, that's great. They may not be great the first 4 weeks of the season. It may take time. I think Caleb Downs is probably fine. I think he's second on the team in tackles. But, I mean, I think we kind of envision spectacular plays by him and two interceptions by now and Lawrence, you know, getting sacks and things. And those are rookies. So who are your other players? You know, Rashawn Gary and Von Miller. I don't know if Von Miller's really up to this or not. We'll see. I mean, the rest of it, if you break it down, they didn't go out and get a all-pro player. Mm-hmm. And even Joey Porter, who – this is new, and it looks like maybe a good idea. I don't really know exactly what he is. He hasn't been a Pro Bowl player. He's been a good cornerback for the Steelers, but they're happy to get rid of one of their problems and let Dallas take it on, which might be his father as much as him. But, yeah, it has to be a surprise because we see defenses get better all the time in the NFL and do it pretty quickly, not go from bad to great, but from bad to okay. And this is still, in all the stats that matter, it's still a brutal defense. C.J. Stroud hasn't looked like that since maybe a couple games his rookie or second year.
10: Yeah.
8: Statistically, it's the best he's ever played. Yards per attempt, over 11 yards per attempt. I mean, that's Johnny Unitas throwing the ball down the field. That's not today's game. And they just give up way too many big plays.
10: This defense's signature, Matt, is no pass rush. And let receivers run wide open, and that's a bad mix.
9: That's a horrible mix. Yeah, I mean, it's,
7: come and get us defense.
9: Yeah, and it's weird too because Deron Bland is the ninth highest paid cornerback in football, and Bland was on Collins for several of those big plays that he had, and so you paid this guy to be a top 10 corner who against I don't know where you put Nico Collins in the hierarchy of great receivers in the league. He certainly doesn't suck, but you wouldn't expect your highest paid guy on defense like that in Deron Bland at that position to get abused the way he did. Reddy Stewart, a little bit different probably, coming in off the practice squad, and a guy that's the problem. I think they had a couple of guys last week that probably shouldn't be in the NFL that played significant snaps that were out there. But I just don't know. They traded for Joey Porter. It's great. So you erase one receiver. But if you can't get any pressure on the quarterback, then he's just going to stand back there and like, oh, there's three other receivers running routes. Those guys are wide open because I've been standing here for 6 seconds.
11: Yeah. Mm-hmm.
9: So does it really matter that Joey Porter Jr. erased one of his four options?
10: Right.
9: Apparently not, according to the game that we saw on Sunday.
7: You know who, and we mentioned this guy the other day, but I don't think we've talked about him enough. One of the big questions coming into the season was, what is Tyler Guyton going to do at left tackle? He's been playing without Tyler Smith. TJ Bass has filled in, from all accounts, pretty well at left guard. Have you guys seen the isolated block on a Cowboys running play that went for 10 or 15 yards? Tyler Guyton on Jake Hansen.
10: Where he drives him out of bounds.
8: Takes him out of bounds.
7: I thought that was the fakest scene from The Blind Side. Like, that would never happen. Not even in a high school game.
8: Yeah.
7: But he does it, and he's been awesome at protection. And now you're going to get Tyler Smith back. I know the running game has been slow to get going, but, man, the guys up front, and one of the biggest question marks everybody had going into the year, it looks like it's an answer in a good way for the Cowboys.
8: Yeah, that play was phenomenal. That looks like maybe a Larry Allen or something Eric Williams might have done one time way back when. But, yeah, they need to get better on the left with Tyler Smith coming back, and I think they will. But Guyton hasn't been bad, certainly in pass protection. Javonte Williams is down a yard a carry from 4.8 to 3.7 this year. And so I don't expect him to run it very well tomorrow night against Tampa Bay. So I think it may take a couple games, but that's really the only weakness in the offense is getting the running game up to speed a little bit, a little more often. They make plays with it. Javonte's got a ton of touchdowns, but they need to be a little steadier with that. And I think Tyler Smith can help them do that.
7: And I know they've had some disappointments offensively, like, you settled for a field goal, some red zone issues against Baltimore. But considering the lack of possessions that they have, the lack of turnovers the defense is creating, they don't get many short fields. Kind of amazing they're averaging 30 points a game. It's short sample with four games, but that's a pretty incredible start for the offense given what they've had to deal with.
9: Then it's kind of what we saw last year to a certain degree, too, because they were dead last in the NFL in starting field position last year, where they had to drive all the way down the field every time to put up points.
7: Yeah.
9: And it feels like they're doing that again this year. Turpin had the nice return on Sunday that gave him a short field. But when you have a guy like Dak in his 11th year that's capable of playing at this level, and you have two of these receivers with CD, who apparently, if they're going to double team George Pickens as much as they have been, I don't know how you pick your poison and who you want to get beat by. And it just seems like Dak and CD right now are on a different level. And we saw it in the Washington game, too. If they're going to play like this, that's a very difficult team to beat because they will put up 30. And they have to put up 30. If you don't put up 30, you'll lose.
7: Yeah.
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16: 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Game day for the Cowboys as they host the Bucks tonight. Tyler Smith, no injury designation for the game. Dak Prescott ready to have him back.
17: You just get a guy like that back, an enforcer, one of the best guards, if not the best guard in the league. It definitely helped. But, I mean, I want to first say credit to TJ and just the amazing job he's done in any time that he's been called upon, just coming in like a true pro and a guy that deserves, I mean, a guy that is a starter in this league. We're fortunate to have.
16: No Cowboys countdown to kickoff tonight. Make sure to catch postgame afterwards here on the ticket. The Stars start a two-game road trip this evening, taking on the Sabres in Buffalo. Dallas coming off a 5-0 win over San Jose after scoring just one goal in its first two games. Puck drop at 6 o'clock here on the ticket. All four MLB Division Series in action. Joe Adell and Jose Ramirez, each with two-out RBI triples, helping the Guardians defeat the White Sox 9-3. Game 4 is tonight at 7. Chicago still leading the series 2-1. Ticker, also a service of Legacy Food Hall. Don't miss the legendary Los Lonely Boys live at Legacy Hall in Plano, Saturday, October 24th. 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That's Los Lonely Boys, Saturday, October 24th at Legacy Hall in Plano. That is the Ticket Ticker. I'm Ryan Baldwin, Sports Radio 96.7, 1310 The Ticket.
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18: Oh, yeah. 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Good morning. 6 o'clock on the ticket. You got the morning musers on a Thursday. And Thursdays are always big because we have Troy Aikman on the program. Hall of Famer, member of the Monday Night Crew. With a 7:55 visit. Extra special today because it's game day for the Cowboys. Cowboys and Buccaneers, Thursday night football at the Death Star tonight. And this is the prime presentation from the NFL at 7:15. If you're not really sure and you don't subscribe to Prime, you can watch it on Fox 4. Our friends over there are playing the game tonight. As the Cowboys take on a winless team for the second straight game, they get the short week. We'll pick this game and a number of games coming up at 6:55. We're going to do our picks a day early because tomorrow will be the morning after a Cowboys game. And this is interesting because the Buccaneers come in here limping along at 0-4 without their starting quarterback. They have an drafted free agent at quarterback who had his struggles on Sunday. And the Cowboys, looks like they're going to get a lift tonight because they're going to get Tyler Smith back. He's listed as questionable, but he was a full go. And what the Cowboys went through yesterday with a light practice. Remember, right before the season was about to start, we found out he was going to have thumb surgery and not be a part of the start of the season for the first 4 to 6 games. Well, the Cowboys have played 4 games, and they've been bringing Tyler Smith along. And going back to when this happened, this is how Tyler Smith describes the injury and why he had to have this surgery.
22: I tore my thumb in my UCL, so I couldn't grab. I couldn't punch because, you know, my hand was effectively hurt. And I just couldn't do my job as an old lineman. I mean, we hand fight. You know, we see somebody every play. It's not like I'm in space or, you know, I'm dropping back on a drop back or, I'm tackling somebody. Like, you know, I have to block and I have to manhandle somebody every play. So that was my biggest issue. If I could do all those things with no issues, we wouldn't have a problem.
23: So now you have no issues, full range of motion and strength you can grab?
22: I mean, I'm getting there, yeah. Obviously, you know, I haven't practiced, so we have to see how things are like in those positions and under those stresses and circumstances. But I definitely feel like where I am compared to where I was is night and day.
18: And speaking of night and day, TJ Bass did a really nice job filling in. But this guy is a difference maker. And the Cowboys have been able to score 30 points per game in their first 4 games without him. But there have been some moments where protection has been an issue. Dak's been under pressure. And there's been some moments where the Cowboys have had a difficult time running the ball. It's hard to quantify the impact of an offensive guard, but when they're this good, it makes you so much better up front.
20: Yes, no doubt about it. It's only going to make this offense a little bit better, and that's not really my concern. You know, my concern tonight isn't the offense. My concern going forward isn't really the offense. It makes them more formidable. I'm just worried about this defense going forward. Not so much tonight. I don't know how you're feeling about this game tonight. I think the Cowboys are going to blow out the Buccaneers.
18: The more I think about it, I think they have the possibility to do that, and it's a strong possibility that this could be a runaway.
20: And part of that is Tyler Smith coming back. But also part of it is they're at home on a short week. Part of it is Tampa Bay is going to start an undrafted rookie at quarterback who's got 4 quarters of NFL experience. And I think on a short week, getting ready for even a really bad defense like Dallas, I think that's a tall task. I just think there are a lot of things that point to a big Cowboys win tonight. And everybody says, well, Tampa Bay plays everybody close. And yeah, all that is true, but we have extenuating circumstances tonight.
0: Yes. And one thing that's really plagued Tampa, and they were doing this before Baker Mayfield got hurt, and that is giving the ball away. Remember, he fumbled quite a bit. They lead the league in lost fumbles coming in here, and they are third in giveaways overall with 9. They're a -5 in turnover margin. That's usually the sign of a team that's struggling. That's 28th in the league. And, yeah, that's a problem if you can't hang on to it. Maybe the Cowboys, maybe tonight they get their first interception of the season. Didn't think I'd be saying that in nearly a week into October, but they're still looking for one of those things. And you know what? They really haven't been that close to getting an interception. There's been a few close plays, but not that many.
20: No, I can't really remember one in a breadbasket that was dropped or anything like that.
0: Oh, no. Mm-mm.
20: Yeah, the defense has a long way to go. They're certainly not where we thought they would be through 4 weeks. At least those who bought into the preseason hype and bought into the Christian Parker hype and all of that. They're nowhere close. They're still a bottom five defense, I would say, in the NFL.
0: Yeah.
20: Pretty easily a bottom five defense.
0: Oh, yeah.
20: That's not going to get... I don't think that's going to get you into the playoffs, although in this division... Now, Philadelphia's seems to be selling left and right. I don't know what's going on in Philadelphia, but in this division, I think with a terrible defense, you might still be able to win it with 8 or 9 wins.
0: Yeah.
20: But with this defense, you're not doing anything in the playoffs.
0: No. They've got to get to where they can get more stops, they can get more pressure, and turnovers would be nice. It's tough to do that if you're not getting pressure. We'll see if they can pressure the young quarterback tonight. It would also be nice to see the Cowboys maybe get off to a quick start. In the second half, they've been really good and really productive. They have 79 second-half points. That is the best in the NFL. And that is the best in Cowboys history through 4 games of the season, only bested by the 2007 team that won 13 games. They had 107 points in the second half of the first 4 games, but that has been pretty consistent, hasn't it, from the Giants game up until last week where they really struggled in the first half. It as good as this offense has been, they haven't just come right out of the gate and scored on their first 4 possessions or something.
20: Right. Yeah, and just last week that Houston game, I thought the offense, that was their worst half. Just seemed like Dak was out of sorts, and I know Houston will do that to you on defense, or at least they used to be able to do that to you on defense. Did you see D'Amico Ryans is taking back play calling duties this week?
0: Yeah.
20: So the defense has actually been the problem for Houston. As long as Nico Collins is there, their offense has been actually decent with Collins, but the defense has struggled every week. Maybe the Cowboys offense is, I think they're a lot better. They're more consistent than the Texas Longhorns offense, and we'll talk about that game the next couple of days, Texas and OU, but it's similar. They've got Texas has all this skill position talent, but they go halves where they just look like they can't move the ball at all.
0: Yeah.
20: And it's really weird. And the Cowboys offense doesn't have it quite that bad, but they still have it from time to time. You're wondering why they can't move it like you think they should. But that's also maybe just the NFL.
0: Yes.
20: We've seen the Rams offense look like it stuck in mud a few times this season, and they're loaded with talent.
0: Sure. Yeah. From week to week, it's a new challenge. Now, one thing about it, when the Cowboys are home, they score a lot of points, especially here under Shoddy in a pretty short sample of games. But since the start of last year, they have had 6 home games where they've scored 30 points or more. Only Buffalo and Jacksonville have more, and they only have 7. And the Cowboys have a chance to add to that total tonight, and I'm thinking that they'll score more than 30 points. It is amazing, though, in this league, isn't it, that in just a couple of weeks' time, you go from, yeah, Tampa lost their first couple of games, but they'll get it figured out to, I don't know, you go 0-5, and I'm not sure when Baker Mayfield comes back, but basically season over.
20: Right. And this is only their second road game, Tampa. Their first road game was at Cincinnati, and they gave up 33 to the Bengals.
0: Yeah.
20: And I'm thinking, while Tampa does have a really good defense, really good defenses can only hold up for so long when your offense is not very good.
0: Yeah.
20: And then they just crack. And I think that's what's going to happen tonight.
0: We'll talk more about it later this hour. We'll make some picks against the P1 at 6:55, a day early, and we'll talk about it with the Hall of Famer Troy Aikman this morning at 7:55. And up next, we got Gordo on the observation deck.
1: A warning for Junior next.
20: Watching Dak play the position right now is a joy.
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0: Ticker brought to you by Brad Thomas, Texas Day Brazil Sports Biz, and D&M Auto Leasing. Cowboys back at the Death Star, welcoming in the Bucks tonight. Joey Porter Jr. allowed zero receptions in his Dallas debut Sunday. Now he's ready to do it again in front of the home fans.
1: I think it's going to be amazing. You know, I think it's going to be a great experience, especially Thursday night football. All eyes are on us, and I think I'm ready for that type of spotlight, so it's going to be amazing.
0: No Cowboys countdown to kickoff tonight. Postgame will be afterwards here on the ticket. Stars duel the Sabres this evening in Buffalo, their first meeting of the season. The two sides split two games last year, with the road team winning each time. Coverage starts with 6 p.m. puck drop on the ticket. MLB Division Series, Andy Páez scores the go-ahead runs with a single in the seventh. The Dodgers eliminate the Braves with a 4-1 win in Game 4. L.A. is on to its third straight in LCS. Ticker also service of Taco Bueno. 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
3: Good morning, 6:17 on The Ticket, Thursday morning with the Musers. It's Cowboys game day, Cowboys Buccaneers, and we'll have our weekly football picks against a P1 a day early this week because of the Cowboys schedule. We'll do that later this hour at 6:55. But right now, the Observation Deck with Gordo, brought to us by Tylock Nasser Vision and Generator Supercenter.
4: All right, a warning for you, Junior, here in just a moment. But first, saw an interesting study that was done about a VR workspace, which is virtual reality workspace. And they had these AI agents in this virtual reality workspace that were being interacted with actual humans who were using these AI agents to accomplish tasks and to do some sort of work. And when it comes to the end, they ask the humans, who were both male and female, to reward, basically pay these AI agents money. Now, the AI agent that was named Johan, who was male presenting and had male features and everything, he got paid 10% more money than Joanna.
3: Really?
4: Johanna, who was the female presenting agent. So even in AI agents, there is a wage gap, I guess.
5: They're just basing it on reality, I guess.
4: What's interesting, though, is that it's people doing it. It's males, right, and females both paid the male agent more, when it was just kind of up to their intuition as to how much to pay them. It's like they... The AI agents had no different capabilities. It was actually right. The exact same AI that was run on both of them. It was just kind of the avatar of it that was different. So that's pretty crazy. That still exists even when we're paying fake people.
5: And what kind of work, you say, that was just like they had to solve problems or something, or...
4: That part I don't understand, because I don't
5: stock shelves.
4: I don't understand people that use AI agents, but that's a thing now too. Is, you know, which AI agent are you using for this? And I don't know any of that world. But it was an interesting story, and if you'd like to read more about it, I suggest you go to internet.gov.
6: All right.
4: It did spark a discussion in the comments section of the article. And I was made aware of another difference, perceived difference that we have, that can actually affect your life, whether you save your own life or you don't. And had you heard that people are more likely to evacuate for a male-named hurricane than a female-named
3: hurricane? No way.
4: Yeah, there was a study done on that. And they found that male-named hurricanes, people would evacuate and take the warnings of more seriously than a female-named hurricane.
3: Well, if that's the case, we should name them all male names.
4: But then does that just perpetuate things that we don't want also, which is that, you know, we got to act like every male is inherently threatening.
3: Right.
4: And then does that have some problems with it?
3: I guess in this case, that shouldn't matter because it's about saving lives and getting people out of the way of these hurricanes. Work on the other thing in other avenues of life.
4: Well, then that brings up the question of, if we're going to go that route, and we already do this with the gender of the hurricane name, do you also play on other problematic biases
3: mm-hmm.
4: for the names too? Like, rather than Hurricane Bob, do you start going by Hurricane Bin Laden or some other some other name? Like, you don't want them to play on ethnic group stuff, even though that may cause people to evacuate more.
3: Which is what we've got going on right now. What is it?
4: Ethnic stuff?
3: ISIS? ISIS, I think, is the current hurricane in the Gulf.
6: Oh, yeah.
4: What kind of name is that?
3: I assume that's Latin American, yeah. Or ISIS. ISAIAS. I say ISIS or something. Is that
7: There's
3: pronounced?
7: No way that's a word. Yeah.
4: All right. We're hearing from the T-Box that that's not really a word.
6: Could be Isaias, maybe?
3: Isaias, I guess. Name.
5: It's a tropical storm right now.
3: Let's see. It's Spanish.
4: There you go.
5: Work.
4: I thought you took like 12 years of high school Spanish.
5: We never had that.
3: Ooh,
5: one.
3: Actually, it's a complicated one. It's Spanish and Portuguese.
4: Told you.
3: It's a Spanish-Portuguese form of the biblical Hebrew name Isaiah.
4: Okay.
3: So it's got a lot of roots.
4: There you go. So maybe we just shouldn't be naming hurricanes at all, because people have associations with names, whereas if we just called it Hurricane Leave Your Home Now or something like that.
3: Tropical Storm 5.
4: Tropical Storm Area House.
3: Hurricane 7.
4: Yeah, Hurricane
3: but then,
4: 7.
3: Historically, you can't refer to it.
5: Just too
4: Why
5: many
4: can't
5: of
4: you?
5: Them.
3: Because there'd be many Hurricane 7s. You'd have 100 of them over the years.
4: No, you retire it after it's a serious name. How about the year? Like
3: Hurricane 7, 2025?
4: Yeah, or just 25. And then you start over after a year.
3: I think it's a lot.
4: I mean, 100 years.
3: Historically, it's a lot easier to say Hurricane Camille, because there's only going to be one.
4: Yeah, but then
3: probably.
4: A lot of people died during Hurricane Camille because they were like, oh, she sounds kind of hot. I'll wait around to see what she's like.
5: So you think if Hurricane Katrina would have had a male name, more people would have evacuated, despite all the warnings?
4: That's what this study said. The study on hurricane names said, not the AI agent study. So, yeah, people would have gotten out of there if it was people. Hurricane Bin Laden. I mean, it's true. You hear Hurricane Bin Laden. Like, why don't we name them after historically bad people? That way we avoid the, you know, any sort of racial or gender bias in naming it some just generic name that is not associated with one single
5: individual. No, because then you get into you're pumping up

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1: And pumping them up.
2: Okay, name it Hurricane Hitler and see how much blowback you get. I think that's going to be a problem. Why would you recognize him?
1: But it would force people would evacuate
3: for Hurricane Hitler.
1: I mean, I'd be scared of that hurricane, wouldn't you?
2: Yeah.
1: But then you run the risk of it not being as severe of a hurricane, and then you may have to issue the statement of
3: Hurricane Hitler wasn't that bad
1: in a Marge Schott type sentence.
2: Right.
4: I made a comment earlier.
1: And then you lose your job because you're like, I'm talking about the hurricane. And they're like, oh, no, that seems dog whistle-y. I don't know what you're doing there, but we want you out of here. Here's a box. Put your plant in it and your little awards and get out.
2: Yeah, you get fired.
1: Yeah, so there's a problem with that, too. There's no solution. Let's just shut everything down.
2: Yeah.
1: We cannot figure out our way out of this problem. You can't think your way out of this problem, George. All right, a warning for Junior Miller Man. There was a story in New York City. A cyclist has been killed after colliding with a dog in Central Park. And dogs will chase. I don't know what it is. Some dogs chase cars, but a lot of them don't chase cars, but yet they will always seem to chase I've noticed this on my motorcycles and scooters. Two wheels really trigger dogs for some reason.
5: I cannot tell you how many times I've been chased by a dog in the 50 years I've been riding my bike. I bet it's in the hundreds, easily in the hundreds.
1: Have you ever had a close call where you've thought that, man, they're getting really close to my wheel or my pedals?
5: Yes.
1: And this could be an accident.
5: If I've been chased, let's say 300 times, which is probably an accurate number, I bet 125 of those have been really close where they're nipping at my pedals.
1: Jeez. Dang.
5: And I usually scream no or stay. And sometimes they will respond to those commands.
1: If they've been taught those commands.
5: The thing that I was first taught back when I was in high school was take your water bottle and squirt them between the eyes. When they get close, just squirt them.
1: Does that work?
5: Yeah, it does work.
2: But that's dangerous too, because you're not looking forward. You're trying to.
1: And do you keep a pepper spray water bottle?
5: No, but
1: mistake it sometimes for your real water bottle when you go to take a drink.
5: You know what? In the back of Bicycling Magazine when I was a kid, you could order Halt, which was a little pepper spray bottle, because it's so common that cyclists get chased by dogs. I usually use it as sprint training. I can see the dog or I hear him coming out from the yard and he's about to chase, and I just go as hard as I can. And if you do that, you can almost always.
2: The music kicks in.
5: You can almost always outrun the dog.
2: Different camera angles.
1: Okay, now who's doing the cinematic discussion here? This one happened to be an old man, though. He was 71.
2: Mm. Oh, man.
1: I say that's old. That's a young old man.
5: It doesn't sound that old to me right now.
1: The dog was off leash, ran into a road in Central Park, chased the dude. The old man went over the handlebars of his bike. And 8:20 in the morning, I believe it happened on Monday. The type of dog, Golden Retriever.
2: They're usually pretty chill.
1: Yeah.
5: Was the retriever hurt?
1: The retriever was without injury, and he escaped.
2: Because it just caused the guy to wipe out. It didn't. Did it actually T-bone the dog?
1: I don't know. It does not say here. Yeah, and I know you're wanting funny video from this, George,
2: no,
1: but you're not going to get it
2: at
1: from
2: all.
1: Me.
2: I'm just trying to figure out what happened and quit assigning quotes to me.
1: Well, you basically did say that to me.
2: Hey, do you have any funny old man deaths? No, I've never said that. Again, assigning quotes to me.
1: Anyway, the dog had been in the park during permitted off-leash hours. So, I guess they have off-leash time?
2: Is that a
1: good
2: idea in Central Park? Huge park? I don't know.
1: Yeah, that does seem a little bit strange. But, yeah, the old man went over the handlebars, and despite...

0: wearing a helmet. He succumbed to his injuries. So be careful out there.
1: Yeah.
0: It does seem weird to me that, because I ride motorized two wheels. Craig, you ride human powered two wheels most often. It seems weird that on my scooter, which is not that fast of a thing, that I wear all this protective gear, and then on a bike, which you can go basically as fast as I can, you know, but the only thing that's really protective, I guess, is gloves and helmet.
1: Yeah. What do you
0: wear? The gloves have the ulnar protection in them these days for you guys?
1: Yeah, most of them do.
0: Okay.
1: What other protective gear are you wearing on a scooter besides gloves and helmet?
0: I'll wear an armored jacket, like
1: really?
0: A mesh jacket that has, I think it's called D1 armor.
2: Wow. Not Division
0: like
2: 2.
0: This. Yeah.
1: So I think the difference is the human-powered element, because
0: yeah,
1: when you're on a bicycle,
0: hot.
1: You're really working, and if you wear too much protective gear, it would just be miserable. You'd be so hot. So you only go with the basics, which is really one thing, a helmet. A lot of guys don't wear gloves.
0: Are you guys pretty good about wearing helmets these days, or are there still...
1: Oh, yeah.
0: Is there a law for you guys?
1: That's a good question. I want to say that that is city by city. Maybe it's state by state. I think it's city by city. And I think Dallas or county maybe does require it, but I don't know anybody that rides without a helmet.
0: Well, that would be kind of crazy that we motorcyclists are, we don't have to wear helmets, but you guys, you bicyclists do.
1: Mm-hmm.
0: If you're an adult. That's a little bit odd.
1: Let me look that up.
0: Huh.
1: I think I would have looked this up. Before. Well, it doesn't matter to me. I'm going to wear one anyway.
0: Were you resistant at first?
1: No.
0: The way you were with seatbelts?
1: Was I resistant with seatbelts?
0: I thought you were resistant with seatbelts. They annoyed you.
1: I don't remember
0: or something.
1: That. When I started driving in high school, I always wore my seatbelt. I don't really remember being resistant. Maybe I went through a stretch. I can't remember.
0: George is raising his hand. Look at him over there.
2: When we learned to drive, the seatbelt was not required, and... Yeah, I got in a terrible habit with this. Hey, I'm fine. Whatever.
3: George is George.
0: The idea was that you would be able to stop yourself?
2: I don't know what the idea was. Yeah, wasn't a good one.
1: It says you do not legally have to wear a bicycle helmet in the city of Dallas if you are over the age of 18. Under 18, you have to.
0: Right.
1: Over 18, apparently the city of Dallas repealed the mandatory adult helmet law some years ago.
0: Oh yeah,
2: got tired freedom. Of the government stepping in.
0: It's called freedom.
1: Dallas always making things safer.
0: All right, so there you go.
1: All right, Gordo, thanks. That's the ODEC 632 on the ticket. Coming up next, a visit with our old friend the generic youth minister.
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0: The Bucks stop here at the Death Star for a prime game against the Cowboys. 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
1: 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Lando, Deddy, and Zach will break down and analyze the big Texas OU game and all the college action on Saturday starting at 10 a.m. Saturday morning. Admission is free. It's 6:40 on this Thursday morning with the Musers. Coming up in 15 minutes, our weekly football picks against a P1. This is a day early because we've got Cowboys-Buccaneers tonight, so we'll pick that game and others against a P1 coming up here at 6:55. But first, how about a visit with our old friend, the generic youth minister? This is brought to us by Mark Spain Real Estate and the Sante Center for Healing.
2: Hey, guys, what's going on? Hey, what are y'all doing in here? Y'all talking all like sports and something?
3: Yeah, that's what we do.
2: I want you to crank up this theme song real quick here, Tyler. Listen to that.
3: Oh, yeah, it's
2: listen
3: a big day
2: that.
3: For you.
2: That is that's a bop right there.
3: Oh, yeah.
2: It's a total bop. That is Michael Whitaker Smith. And did you know that this is his birthday?
3: That's what we heard.
2: He is 70 minus 1 years old. And I am here to celebrate that.
3: You can't say that number.
2: It's just, I don't like, the kids always laugh when I say it, so I just don't like it. But that is my theme song. He is a 3-time Grammy winner.
3: Wow.
2: Michael Whitaker Smith. Okay. American Music Award recipient. He's got like 45 Dove Awards.
3: Wow.
2: 31 number one hit songs on the Christian
3: 31.
2: Charts.
3: 31.
2: Absolutely.
3: Wow.
2: And here's something that's going to mean something to you guys. He's friends with Bono.
3: Wow.
4: Is he really?
2: Okay. He is total friends of Bono. They've even done some songs together.
3: How cool.
2: Do you think about that?
4: That's awesome.
2: Let me ask y'all something. I am just so flipping mad, and pardon my French on that.
4: Okay.
2: What the heckums are the Cowboys doing playing on Thursday night? Is this, I love it, first of all.
4: Yeah.
2: But it makes me retroactively mad that they've been playing on the Lord's Day for all this time. So this is going to be a permanent deal, right? They're going to move the games to always Thursday?
4: No. Mainly Sunday, but then some Thursday.
2: Well, they should just move it permanently to Thursday because I just think that Sunday ought to be a day of rest.
4: Well,
2: a day of rest. It's the Lord's Day,
4: and
2: it should be a day of rest and getting ready for church, where you hit the contemporary service and watch a generic white guy sawing on a low end Taylor, as another white guy like bottoms out on a 5-string Ibanez. You know, that's what Sunday's
4: all
2: about.
4: Yeah.
2: That's what it's all about. So I'm making the call right now for the Cowboys to permanently move all their games to Thursday.
4: Wow. Well, that would be a league issue. You'd have to take that up with the NFL.
2: Well, I can do that, George. Give me the league. Do you have the league's email?
4: We can probably get that for you.
2: Hey, look, there is no bigger Cowboy fan than me. I like even like old school, like Roger Staubach and Troy Aikman. Is that right? And then Dak Pigsnop.
3: Prescott.
4: Pigsnop.
3: And he's current.
2: What? I'm a total fan. And hey, my favorite of all time is probably DeMarcus Blair. I love DeMarcus Blair's
3: DeMarcus Ware?
2: Yeah. I've got all of his
3: Blair.
2: Shirts and
4: what do you
2: stuff.
4: Think of this year's team? What do you think of the 2-2 Cowboys?
2: I think they're going to go all the way.
4: Me and you both. I think they're going to the
2: Super
4: Bowl.
2: Exactly. Oh, high five up top, George.
4: There we go.
2: I love that. Hey, listen, I want y'all to come on out to the church because since it's a Thursday game, we're going to have a Cowboys watching party. We're going to do it in the Fellowship Hall, and we are putting it up on the big screen.
3: Wow.
4: Whoa.
2: That's right. We got a 55-inch LG big screen.
3: Well, that's a big one.
2: And we're going to show it in high definition, too.
3: Okay. Wow.
2: And we're going to, like, cater in. I'm going to order in some, like, Chick-fil-A?
4: Why does your face contort like that?
3: Just say Chick-fil-A.
2: So I want y'all to come on out and bring your guitars and your cool crunk bikes and whatever else y'all are into, because I want you to be yourselves.
4: Well,
2: that's what it's all about, being in church, is being yourself.
4: We usually
2: but don't
4: just
2: cuss
4: watch
2: so much.
4: The game and take notes. I don't think we could be a part of a crowd watching.
2: Well, it's the thing. You could watch the game with me in the youth group, and then you could stick around afterwards because I'm starting my speaking series.
3: Oh.
4: After the game?
2: After the game.
4: Like 11 o'clock at night.
2: After the game, my youth speaking series, it's called Jesus is Low-Key Fire.
3: Okay. Well, you're really appealing to the kids, aren't you?
2: Jesus was the religious OG. I mean, first of all, he really existed. He was ontologically cooking.
3: Uh-huh.
2: On God. No cap. No cap. And I just want people to know that he can change your life. And I am being dead butt. Totally dead butt on this. And, you know, like, after he passed, the disciples were all like, hey, is the big man ghosting us?
3: Were they?
2: And are we taking an L here? You know, they're sitting there wondering, should we not have simped so hard for Big JC?
3: Were they saying all that?
2: So, you know, they started having no chill. So they were like freaking because they had like that Last Supper and it was totally like bussing and just really vibe. And then the Romans went all extra and did that crucifixion. And they did that to the goat, you know.
3: Yeah.
2: JC. And Jesus was like catching hands from, I think, Pontius Pilate was his name.
5: Mm-hmm.
2: Who was low-key given villain. But then they got the dub when 3 days later, JC yeeted that stone away. He yeeted the stone away, emerged from the tomb, and the disciples could have been like all like, sus.
3: God.
2: But they returned to being total stands. They were like, check out his drip. He looks so awesome, and it's for realsies. And JC was like mewing in front of the tomb, and Pilate's getting ratioed. And, and then when Jay-Z ascended, it was total slay. Total slay.
4: I can see why you relate to America's youth.
3: Modern interpretation.
2: And the D-Saps be like, oh, that was so lit. It was so fire. Dead butt fire when he was ascending there. I'm telling you, the youth love my message. Because I spake their language.
4: Yeah.
3: Did the apostles use that language?
2: Yeah. You ought to read the updated version. Yeah, there's Bibles that come out in all kinds of new. The Gen Z Bible is what I'm reading from now.
3: Okay.
2: Or maybe it's even Gen Alpha Bible. I'm not sure we're all now, but you know what Jesus said? I'm the Gen Z Alpha and Omega. So he was Gen Z.
3: He did. Okay.
2: Jesus was Gen Z.
3: Fascinating.
2: He was total Gen Z. So I've got y'all down. Y'all are coming out there.
3: Well,
2: send the handbell van to come pick you guys up.
3: I don't know.
2: Hear about Jesus yeeting the stone away and getting the dub for the disciples.
3: George will be there.
4: I don't know about that.
2: Well, I'll see y'all out there.
3: Okay.
4: See ya. The generic youth minister with us yesterday. 6:48 on the ticket. Because the Cowboys play tonight, we're going to move Picks Against the P1 back a day. That means coming up next, we are picking games against the P1.
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0: ticker brought to you by Frankel and Frankel Injury Attorneys and Desperado's Mexican Restaurant in Dallas, Garland, and Plano. Cowboys hoping to continue with their improved run game tonight when they host the Bucks. Dak Prescott knows the importance of having a good rushing attack.
1: Running the ball is one of my favorite things. You wouldn't think it, but what it does is allow the run action and the play action to open up. And there's no better time to play this game when you know the defense is trying to stop the run and you've got guys like George and CD running down the field one-on-one.
0: No Cowboys countdown to kickoff tonight. Make sure to catch postgame afterwards here on The Ticket. Yoel Kiviranta not with the team as the Stars visit the Sabres this evening. The forward out for a week with a lower body injury. 6 p.m. puck drop on The Ticket. Rays complete the sweep of the Yankees with a 4-3 victory in Game 3. Tampa onto its first ALCS since 2020, where it awaits the winner of Cleveland and Chicago. 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
3: Well, good morning to you. It is 6:56 on The Ticket. We got the Musers on a Thursday. It's a game day Thursday. We got Cowboys and Bucks tonight at the Death Star. We'll talk about it with Troy Aikman coming up here in 1 hour at 7:55. And here in 20 minutes, we'll have Muse in the News with the great Gordo. And because the Cowboys play a Thursday night game, we'll spend tomorrow talking about what happens tonight between the Cowboys and Bucks. So we're going to do our picks against the P1 a day early. It's brought to us by Three Nations Brewing Company. And, well, I don't know if I'm ready for this. It's Thursday morning. It's a short week. This is tough.
4: It is.
5: It's a hard turnaround for the Cowboys. It's probably a harder turnaround for us.
3: It may be.
5: Having to pick games a week, a day early this week. So. Yeah. Last week, I continued my role in college football. So the last 2 weeks against the spread, I'm 9-1 in the colleges.
3: Heater.
5: I've got the colleges figured out.
3: Sounds like it.
5: Problem for me was last week I went 1-4 in the stupid high schools. So 4-1 in the colleges, but 1-4 in the high schools. But I did win the week. I went 8-7. George, you and our P1 Lance each went 7-8. So we were all right there grouped together last week.
3: Okay.
5: So for the season now, I'm in first place at 33-27. George, you're now 3 games back at 30-30, an even 500. And Lance, after going 7-8, that was the best week a P1 has had so far this season. P1s are collectively 22-38. They are 11 games back after just 4 weeks.
3: Man, it's been a tough year. It really is. I don't know what's going on with picking games. Seems like whatever the platform, folks are having a tough time getting winning records. So congratulations to you, especially with what's going on in college picks.
5: That's pretty awesome. Hey, man, I appreciate that. Thank you.
3: All right, well, picking games with us this morning to try to pick it up for the P1s will be Riley from Mansfield. Hey, Riley.
6: Musers.
3: Riley.
6: How are you guys doing?
3: We're doing okay. How about yourself?
6: Hey, I'm doing great. It's an honor to be on with you guys. My dad was a day one listener. I've been listening for about 30 years, and now I got my 10-year-old son listening. He loves you guys, so we got three generations of P1s over here.
5: Wow, man. That is great.
3: Yeah, thank you for that. That's incredible. Another generation of P1s. All right, what do you do for a living, Riley?
6: I am an operations manager for an underground utility company. I'm in construction, and I was wondering if you guys could do me a favor.
3: Okay.
6: Next time you have that Randy Cody on, could you just kind of tell him he's not that great? Kind of put him in his place. Kind of remind him he acts like he's the DFW number one contractor. Just kind of remind him he's not that great.
5: Yeah.
6: Please.
3: Well, yeah. He's a good friend of ours. So, I mean, that's true what you're saying, but.
6: Oh, he is?
3: Yeah.
6: Oh.
3: Yeah, so.
6: Ooh,
3: I don't know.
6: Well, let's go to football.
3: Okay. Let's go to football. What is your football level of expertise?
6: Well, I am currently the defensive coordinator for my son's 8 to 10-year-old flag football team, and we're in first place.
3: Whoa, so, okay. Sounds like the P1s are going to get a boost this week. All right, well, let's start in the high school ranks, where tomorrow night we've got North Crowley at Waxahachie. These are two state-ranked teams, number one, Waxahachie, and number three, North Crowley.
5: I think this is Waxahachie's year. Give me the Indians.
3: What do you think, Riley?
6: I'm going North Crowley.
3: Yeah, I think I'm going to go North Crowley, too, to maybe pull off a mild upset. Should be an awesome game.
5: Suckers.
3: 5 District 5-6A. This ought to be a good one. Denton Geyer at Louisville tomorrow night.
5: I think this might be Geyer's year. Give me the Hurricanes.
3: No.
5: Were there Broncos?
3: Bobcats, I do believe. What do you think, Riley?
6: Well, I don't think Louisville quarterback is able to play. I think he's been ruled ineligible, so I'm going Geyer.
5: Wow, Riley knows his stuff.
3: Breaking news there, yeah. I think I like Geyer to win the ball game as well.
5: I'm switching my picks to whoever Riley picks.
3: Yeah.
6: Oh.
3: We'll just follow you. Okay, we've got the do not fake laugh over there. Gordon Keith. We got the
6: Jordan.
3: Mound showdown tomorrow night. Marcus is at Flower Mound.
5: I think this is Flower Mound's year. Give me the Bayou Bengals.
3: I think they're another cat, too. What do you think, Riley?
6: I got a friend whose son plays baseball at Marcus. Got to go Marcus.
3: Dang. What does he know about that? All right, I'll go Marauders to win the ball game. This ought to be right up your alley. This is a private school game, Junior. Parish Episcopal is at Argyle Liberty Christian. They have both won state championships in TAPS over the last couple of years.
5: Yeah, that is Baldy's alma mater, Parish.
0: That's right. Correct.
5: Sorry, Baldy, I'm going against you guys. I'm taking Liberty Christian.
0: I don't forgive you.
3: Riley, who you like?
6: I'm going Parish for Baldy.
4: Hey,
0: thank
4: guys.
0: You, Riley.
3: Way to go. I'm going to go Liberty to win the game at home.
5: Two guys that work with Baldy are going against
3: Sorry,
5: him.
3: Sorry, Baldy. Sorry. I don't care.
0: Unreal.
3: You bag on the Cowboys and Al Michaels all the time, so there you go. Doesn't feel
0: don't
3: so
0: good. Don't
3: drag
0: Al Michaels into this.
3: Touch. All right, let's crank
5: up
3: the
5: How did Al Michaels get dragged into the Parish Liberty Christian
3: I don't
5: game?
3: Know, because he trolls me on Al Michaels all the time. All right, let's crank up the Cowboys computer and get our random high school pick of the week.
7: I am the big strong Cowboys computer with this week's Today's Craig Ways Memorials High School Game of the Week. And in this week's Today's Craig Ways Memorials High School Game of the Week, we have a game that you can't not yet be wanting to not hear about. But before we get to this week's Today's Craig Ways Memorials High School Game of the Week, it's time for a little human mirth. Hey P1s! What did Cinderella do when she got to the ball?
3: What?
7: She gagged. Hey, P1s. I have actually been taking Viagra for my sunburn. It doesn't cure it. But it sure keeps the sheets off my legs. And now it is the time, without further ado, that we get to this week's Today's Craig Ways Memorials High School Game of the Week. And in this week's Today's Craig Ways Memorials High School Game of the Week, we have the Fighting Spartans of Carthage, traveling to take on the Fighting Mike McCarthys of Pittsburgh, and that is your Today's Craig Ways Memorials High School Game of the Week.
3: Okay, that is the Carthage Bulldogs at Pittsburgh, the Pirates.
5: I like Carthage. They're the best road team in Texas.
3: Seems like they beat everybody, yeah. What do you think, Riley?
6: Well, I hope my wife fast forwards through those jokes with the kids in the car first off. Second, I'll go with Pittsburgh.
3: Okay, I'm going to go Carthage to win the ball game.
5: Okay, Riley, let's go to the colleges and pros. We pick these games against the spread. College football, Saturday at the Cotton Bowl. the Red River rivalry. Oklahoma is getting 7.5 against Texas, George.
3: Well, maybe the showdown will get wake up Oklahoma's offense, but I'm afraid more of the same. That has them 37 points in their last three games. Give me Texas.
5: Riley.
6: Yeah, I think OU's tackle and linebacker may not play. I got friends on both sides of this, but I got to go UT for my boy Jeff.
5: Yeah, the Sooners are in a bad way in this series. They struggle to even score a touchdown, and I think that will continue on Saturday. I like Texas big here. A&M is getting 3.5 at Missouri.
3: That was better last week for the Aggies, but man, Missouri looks tough, especially at home. Give me the Tigers.
5: Riley.
6: Yeah, I'm going to go with the SEC flip-flop games and go for A&M with my boy Nick.
5: You know, I don't think that's a bad way to go about this. Like a week ago, we all thought Florida was the it team, and then Missouri stomped them, and now we think Missouri's the it team. But I still got to see more out of A&M, so I think I like Missouri here. All right, this one may or may not be played. It's the game of the week in America and certainly in the SEC. But Hurricane, and let me see if I can get this correct. Hurricane Isaias.
3: There we go.
5: Isaias is the way you pronounce it. Is threatening Tuscaloosa on Saturday, a 100% chance of rain, winds 20 to 30 miles an hour. As of this morning, the SEC says this game is still to be played, 6:30 kickoff in Tuscaloosa on Saturday. They think that maybe by then the heavy stuff will have moved through, but we'll see. And it is Alabama at home against Georgia, the Bulldogs getting 1.5.
3: No matter where they play the game, even if they have to move it, I think I'm going to take Bama. They've been more consistent offensively, and I think their defense is better. Give me the Tide.
5: Riley.
6: Well, I'm a Horned Frog, so I will never pick Georgia. Give me Bama big.
5: Okay. I like Alabama here as well. I don't think Georgia looks quite like the best Georgia teams we've seen the last few years. And I think Bama's got a better quarterback, even though they're both really good.
3: Yeah.
5: All right. This is a matchup of undefeateds. Indiana at Nebraska, 5-0 Nebraska. And the Huskers are getting 7.5.
3: Matt Rhule has not won a top 25 game in a stay at Nebraska. I don't think he wins, but I think he covers. Give me Nebraska in the points.
5: Riley.
6: So as a Horned Frog, I watched Josh Hoover up close the last few years. He's playing well this season, but the bad game is coming. Give me Nebraska to win.
5: Ooh, wow, okay.
3: A lot of spite in his picks.
5: Nebraska... To me, Nebraska hasn't played anybody, so I like Indiana here to cover the 7.5. UCLA getting 11.5 at Oregon. This is a matchup of top 25 teams, and UCLA is 4-0.
3: Yeah, I'm not so sure how good they are. That's a lot of points, but I'll take the Ducks at home.
5: Riley.
6: Yeah, I'm not so sure how good the Ducks are. I'm going to take UCLA.
5: Kind of like I thought with the last game, UCLA is undefeated, but they haven't really played anybody, so I'll take Oregon.
3: Okay, to the National Football League we go. What a week it's been in Philly. Now the Eagles travel to London to play Jacksonville. They're getting 7 on the road. They've lost 3 offensive linemen to either injury, retirement, or trade since the start of the year. And they're doing the Rams thing, by the way. They're not leaving until tomorrow to go to London.
5: All signs point to Jacksonville.
3: Yeah, I think so, too. What do you think, Riley?
6: Yeah, I'm a big believer in Jacksonville. Give me the Jags.
3: We all like Jacksonville, and, man, we need to do a segment on what's happened to the Eagles here the last couple of weeks.
5: Yep.
3: Chicago at Green Bay. Packers getting 1.5 at home.
5: Bears.
3: Riley.
6: I'm going to go Packers on this one.
3: It's weird that... that it's that close. I guess that is the rivalry thing. But, yeah, I don't think Green Bay is very good. Give me the Bears.
5: Packers don't get points at home much in the last few years, do they?
3: That is true. Just 1.5.
5: I think that's a bad sign.
3: I do, too.
6: That's for Bob. Yeah. That takes for Bob.
3: I'm sure Bob will appreciate that, even though he's mad at the Packers right now. Here we go. San Francisco at Seattle. 49ers are getting 2.5.
5: I like Seattle here. I love San Francisco this year. But I like Seattle in this game.
3: Who do you like, Riley?
6: Yeah, same. I like Seattle's defense at home.
3: Give me the 49er. Buffalo at Los Angeles taking on the Rams. The Bills are getting 3 on the road.
5: This is my Super Bowl matchup pick.
3: Ah.
5: And I will follow that all the way through. I pick the Rams and Bills in the Super Bowl, and I pick the Rams to win. Pick them this week as well.
3: Riley.
6: Yeah, I think the Rams found something last week in that comeback. I'm going to go Rams.
3: Yeah, I think they're maybe going to go on a streak here, too. Give me the Rams to win at home and cover. And that brings us to tonight, Thursday night football, Cowboys and Bucks. The winless Yuccaneers are getting 9.5.
5: Two big games this weekend. I think we'll both be blowouts. Texas blowing out Oklahoma, and I think Dallas blows out Tampa Bay tonight.
3: What do you think, Riley?
6: I think I agree. Rookie quarterback, Bucks are banged up. I like the Cowboys big.
3: Yeah, Bucks got a lot of problems. Cowboys score a lot of points at home. I think the Cowboys will cover tonight. All right, Riley, we got to run. Thanks for the picks. Have a great weekend, and thanks for decades of listening to The Ticket.
6: Hey, thank you guys for what you do to your body. Shout out to my wife, Jen, son, RJ, daughter, Charlotte, and the words of the great Dave Raymond. Other things happening. Bye.
3: Man, he is a good P1. All right, what's next in Muse in the News, Gordo?
4: A touching reunion next.
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4: 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Cowboys defense hoping to keep showing improvement against an 0-4 Bucks team tonight. Quinnen Williams encouraged by the progress his side of the ball has shown.
5: Getting a couple sacks last week, getting the quarterback down, that's the biggest one I can see. And just getting better every single day, every single opportunity. Stopping the run especially, getting better at that and just continue the journey, continue to move forward.
4: No pregame tonight. Postgame will be afterwards right here on the ticket. In Buffalo, Stars beginning a two-game road trip with a matchup against the Sabres, only the second away game of the season so far for Dallas, who lost 2-1 in the first. Puck drop 6 o'clock here on the ticket. Another MLB division series wrapped up. The Brewers eliminate the Padres with a 4-1 win in Game 4. Milwaukee heads to the NLCS for a rematch with Los Angeles. That game won on Sunday. 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
7: Good morning. It's 7:16 on the ticket, Thursday morning with the Musers. Cowboys game day, Cowboys and Buccaneers tonight. And coming up at 7:55, it's our weekly football visit with the Cowboys Hall of Famer, Troy Aikman. Talk to him about this matchup and more later this hour. 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
8: I got some bad news. Gordon just told me we were supposed to pad for about
9: 10 minutes?
8: Yeah. 10 minutes.
7: You know what? He also declared during the last commercial break that before the end of Muse in the News, he would turn gay.
9: Okay. This is... Can we focus on the news?
10: Are you gay?
9: Sometimes I don't know where you guys come up with this stuff.
7: We're just trying
10: right
7: to...
10: from you.
9: I didn't request for you to pad for 10 minutes at the beginning
10: 10 minutes
9: of my segment. Or that I would somehow become gay by the end of the
7: this
9: segment.
7: This is what we hear during commercial breaks. Yeah. We're just letting the P1 in on it.
8: Right as Craig was coming back, he goes, y'all pad for about 10 minutes.
9: No. All right, let's talk a little bit about something very serious, because we had a plane accident here in DFW.
7: Mm-hmm.
9: A single-engine plane crashed yesterday morning near a community airstrip in Fort Worth. What's a community airstrip? Is that like when they build houses surrounding a private airfield?
8: Yeah, that'd be my guess.
9: Like it's like a golf course community, but it's surrounding an airport instead. Which is, I guess, convenient if you're a pilot, but would you ever buy a house in an airport community if you didn't fly yourself?
8: I know Craig wouldn't.
7: No way.
9: Because doesn't that really increase your chances of getting hit by a plane?
7: And this one came close to houses.
9: Yeah, and there was just one sole occupant on board, the pilot, who did not walk away with his or her life.
8: Ugh.
9: So, it's very sad. It was at Hicks Airfield on Aviator Drive. They were flying a low-wing Lancair 4P. And from what I understand, this is might be a kit airplane. Yeah, it's an aircraft kit.
7: Wow.
8: Yeah.
7: Like John Denver was flying?
8: That was experimental.
9: But it may also have been a kit.
8: May have been a kit.
9: I don't know. I think it's crazy that you can just buy an airplane kit
7: and
9: then glue it together in your living room.
8: I think you may weld it.
9: And then fly it around.
8: Fasteners in it.
9: But yeah, this aircraft kit for the Lancair 4P sprang out of a 1990 goal by the manufacturer to create a 345 mile per hour pressurized aircraft that could easily be built in a home workshop. And it seats four people. A kit plane that seats four people.
7: I would never get in an airplane that can, quote, easily be built.
9: You want them to be very difficult to build.
7: Yes.
9: You feel a little safer that way. But it's very, very sad loss of life. But still kind of makes me want to get my pilot's license.
8: Keep saying that.
7: When are you going to actually do that?
8: When are you,
7: you're running out of time.
9: Next Thursday. Probably next Thursday or Friday, I'll get my pilot's license.
7: You're going to get to an age where you're too old to get one.
9: I don't think so.
8: Ooh. Yeah, is there a cutoff?
9: No, I think he just means naturally. It takes a few. What does it take? Maybe 2 years to get a pilot's license? Year and a half?
7: Probably.
9: But I got a motorcycle license. You guys didn't think I'd do that.
8: That is true.
9: Hauled off and got that.
8: Followed through on that.
9: Yeah. So what's going on with Hurricane... Have we got the pronunciation of it yet? Isaias.
8: No, E.
9: What? No, E.
7: Isaias.
8: Yeah.
7: Isaias.
9: Isaias. Hurricane Isaias. Expected to get stronger on its way to Florida, Alabama, and Mississippi. Going to hit the coast there. And there are mandatory evacuations and school closures in parts of Florida right now. Big, big, strong, pointy winds. And life-threatening storm surges. They're going to hit the Florida Panhandle, southern Alabama, and southern Mississippi when it makes landfall, either late Friday or early Saturday. And this has developed more than 4 months into the Atlantic hurricane season, and it was short by only one day of tying the 121-year-old record for the area's latest forming hurricane.
7: Isn't that amazing?
9: Mm-hmm.
7: We haven't had any this year. Meanwhile, we've had 8 in the Pacific, I think, which is very unusual.
8: Got a bunch out there.
9: The last time we had this late of hurricane forming, 1905. That was the record setter. And this year, the first hurricane, when the year's first hurricane formed in October 8th. Yeah. That's in 1905. So, I thought that there was supposed to be climate change. So here we're not even getting hurricanes in the Atlantic
7: this season.
9: So,
7: correct.
8: Well, that's an unusual.
9: So I think I've disproved a whole bunch of stuff.
7: Well, you need to take a bigger sample size.
9: So all the scientists that have worked for hundreds of hours examining data and have been doing it for years, I was just able to overturn that in 5 seconds.
8: That's
9: that
8: right.
9: Means that their data must not have been that good.
8: That's right.
9: So.
8: Yeah, just dunk on them.
9: I am dunking on them. I'm showing that nothing has ever come out of science that was any good.
3: Ball don't lie!
9: Science is one of the worst deals we've ever had. It's basically a grift. Science is a grift. Mm-hmm. Name one discovery that has ever been made due to science.
8: You can't do it.
7: No, you can't.
9: You can't do it. And even if you did name one, I would say that doesn't count. So, boom. George has been roasted, officially roasted. This may affect the big football game between Alabama, who's ranked, what are they, sixth now?
10: Alabama college football?
9: Number six, Alabama, and number two, Georgia Bulldogs. And Trump's going to go to the game.
8: Is that your Al Michaels?
9: Yeah.
8: That's pretty good.
9: Yeah. Jason Pierre-Paul at Alabama football.
7: Trump's really on the college football circuit.
9: Yeah, what's going on? He
8: really
9: has to be the president that's attended most college football games while in office. Yeah.
7: Yes.
9: What was it, the Texas game he went to recently?
8: Texas-Tennessee.
7: Mm-hmm.
8: Wow. He loves the SEC.
11: SEC is good. We love SEC.
9: Anyway, so I don't know whether that's going to affect him. What if he's the only one that shows up because everyone else evacuates?
8: Calls everybody else soft and he's there to watch the game.
9: Speaking of traveling, I found this very interesting that they did a study and found out that more Americans are choosing to arrive at the airport early. And it's not just to make sure that they have time enough to catch their flight. According to this survey, people are arriving to the airports early, at least 57%, over 57%. Said they go to the airport early with plenty of time to spare, specifically so that they can eat, shop, and visit a lounge or enjoy other amenities. We've now made airports kind of such nice places to be.

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1: I like that. I'm kind of in that group.
2: I think I kind of am, too, if I wasn't running so chronically late.
3: I was going to say, when have you ever been there early enough to...
2: I have. There's been a very limited number of times.
3: It's usually us going, man, it has Gordon's going to make it.
2: And there is a big difference when I fly out of Terminal D at DFW.
3: Beautiful.
2: Versus the old Terminal C, which was just like, felt like you were in a bomb shelter with the low ceilings and just everything felt crammed in there.
1: Terminal D feels like you're on vacation.
2: Yes.
3: What's the one they're fixing out there now? A?
2: I thought it was, I thought they were redoing C,
3: is
2: but
3: C?
2: Maybe I'm
3: wrong.
1: And they're building a new one. Is it going to be F?
2: Isn't there something weird where they skipped a letter there for many years?
1: Yeah. Let me look.
2: I think there used to be like Terminal A, B, C, and then E, and then they built the big D or something. I don't know.
1: Yeah, the sixth terminal, which is being built right now, is Terminal F.
2: Okay, A, B, C, D, E, F. Okay, that would be six.
3: All right.
2: Terminal F and Terminal D.
1: Wow, it opens next year.
3: Okay.
2: Really? Why don't they make American Airlines Center the new Terminal F?
1: Well, be hard to land a plane.
2: It's already built.
3: 35.
2: It's nice. It's big. And it's already got the name of an airline on it.
3: True. Good idea, Gordon.
4: Okay. No, good question.
2: Anyway, people are enjoying it. Have you seen that crazy AI-generated Rumpelstiltskin meme going around?
1: No.
2: Okay, so everyone owes it to themselves and their families to go to my Twitter. Okay. It's my Twitter name, Gordon Keith, GordonKeith. And look at this little video. It looks like it's from an old movie. And it's this creepy little Rumpelstiltskin character and the Miller's daughter who's laying up in a hayloft or something. And he approaches her and dances around her and turns stuff into gold. And
1: so creepy.
2: Yeah, it's creepy and it's got a song to it. And
1: this is right up your alley. Look at
3: him. Man, that is nightmare fuel.
2: Yeah, so I posted on my Twitter, and you can see it. It's been making the rounds, and people are swearing that this must be from an old movie, because it's pretty good for an old movie, you know?
1: Yeah.
2: It looks like an old movie, but it was completely AI done. We found out that somebody just did this with AI.
1: Wow.
2: That's pretty darn good.
1: Man, it is.
2: I mean, compare that to whatever 3 years ago with that Will Smith eating spaghetti nightmare fuel. So this has been stuck in people's heads, this Rumpelstiltskin meme that's going around. So check it out. You owe it to yourself and your home, which is your biggest investment. In Montana. You ever been to Montana?
1: Yep.
3: Yeah, this summer. Went all the way up there to Montana.
2: What'd you do in Montana?
3: Fished, hung out.
2: There's pretty parts of Montana, and then there's other parts that seem a little beaten.
3: Man, this part was beautiful. Whitefish.
2: So there was a softball game going on. Girls softball tournament in Belgrade, Montana. This happened in August, I think. And one of the girls playing on the team was Samantha Rinsvold. And one of her teammates came over and said, "Hey, that girl on your opposing team is your twin." Because she looked like they favored each other. And she didn't think much of it. They played the game and everything. She meets the girl afterwards, and it turns out they were indeed sisters. It was her long-lost sister. They were both adopted.
1: Wow.
2: Into other families, and but yeah, they started talking, and their mothers talked, and they compared their birth names and everything. And yes, one, they weren't twin sisters, I don't think. They were, one was a little bit younger than the other one.
1: Okay.
2: But they were both full blown sisters.
1: Man,
2: how wild is that? And they happened to be playing each other

0: On a softball.
1: Who won?
0: In a softball.
2: That they both won, George.
1: Okay.
2: That's the answer.
1: Got the box score?
2: What?
3: Yeah, who had the better game?
2: Anyway, they gained a new family member. Yeah. And
1: that's great.
2: And I think that's irreplaceable. I know you guys don't, but anyway.
3: Did they vow to stay in constant contact, or are they just going to
2: kind of see each other every once in a while? They want to be able to run errands and stuff, too.
1: They got to join the same team now? Are they going
2: to... Do they have to be like teams? Greg Kinnear and Matt Damon now? And
3: that was the dumbest movie.
2: George loved
1: it. It's usually the one that I referenced.
3: So dumb.
2: George thought that was a great movie.
1: Well, I always thought it was a documentary, and then I just learned
2: that's
1: recently
2: so stupid.
1: That it was...
2: You thought there was a documentary
1: comedy
2: about Matt Damon and Greg Kinnear always being...
1: I didn't know it was them. I just thought they looked like, kind of like this twin story. I thought they looked
2: this
1: like
2: is
1: each
2: not,
1: other.
2: This isn't a twin story. This is sisters. We're adopted. All right. And then... what time? Okay.
3: Birthdays, yeah. Got Troy coming up.
2: Indeed. Birthdays today. Troy. Paul Hogan Troy. Is 87. Crocodile Dundee.
1: Yeah, happy birthday.
2: Turning 83 today... Chevy Chase.
3: Greatness.
1: Yep.
2: In his day. Yeah. Very
3: awesome.
2: Funny.
3: Yep.
2: Sigourney Weaver, 77. I bet she looks good for 77. I think she's
1: I'm
2: aged
1: sure she
2: really
1: does.
2: Well.
3: Alien, was that her first big role?
2: I think she had other ones before that, but that was okay. A big one for her. She was also in Ghostbusters and the Avatar films. Robert Cool Bell is 76 from Cool and the Gang.
1: Greatness.
2: C.C. Winans is 62, R&B and gospel legend. Karen Parsons, actor from The Fresh Prince of Bel-Air, is 60. Teddy Riley, the record producer, is 60. Matt Damon is 56. Wow.
1: How about that?
2: So wait, how is he 56?
4: That's an amazing, ironic note, though.
2: But Greg Kinnear is not 56.
1: I don't know.
2: Nick Cannon, 46. Bruno Mars, 41. That's great.
1: That's pretty awesome.
2: Matt Biondi, 61.
1: Matt Biondi.
2: And
1: swimmer.
2: Mark Colombo, 48.
3: Former Cowboy great.
1: Got one more question.
2: Yeah, that's
1: you.
2: It. That's not Mark Colombo.
3: Okay, thanks, Gordo. That's Muse in the News, 7:33 on the ticket. Coming up next, the best day of the year.
2: Yes.
1: Yep.
2: Yep.
1: You know it.
2: Sure enough, best day of the year coming up.
3: But first, here's Gordon Keith for Generator Supercenter.
2: You bet. Got to spell it properly first, and then we will get it. It's going to be fun.
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2: Yeah, I'm going to do it live. 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
3: Tomorrow it's a ticket takeover of Terrell, Texas. 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All right, it's Cowboys game day. We're going to talk about it with Troy Aikman. The Cowboys Hall of Famer joins us for his weekly football visit coming up at 7:55. And then at 8:15, a big Cowboys-Buccaneers preview, and we'll be joined by our ranch reporter, Joseph Hoyt. We'll give you our official Cowboys-Buccaneers predictions at that time. Right now, 7:39 on the ticket, and this is my favorite weekend of the year. It's the OU-Texas game. It is the best day of the year. It's the best rivalry in college football, I believe. And I think it's the best sporting event in the state of Texas. And I know there are a lot of great college football rivalries. Having now been to both Columbus and Ann Arbor, not for a Michigan-Ohio State game, but for Oklahoma games there, I can now see that on a Saturday afternoon in one of those stadiums with Michigan and Ohio State playing, that must be an unbelievable setting.
1: Oh, yeah, it's cold and that whole thing.
3: Army-Navy is incredible. There are a lot of them. Auburn, Alabama, you can go down the list. But I don't think anything rivals Oklahoma, Texas at that Cotton Bowl surrounded by the state fair with the stadium evenly split. one half burnt orange, one half crimson. There's just nothing like it. And the history over the years is, it's right there with Army, Navy, and Ohio State, Michigan, and Auburn, Alabama. There's been some great games, great teams. They almost always come into this game ranked, you know, at least one of them, often both of them. And 11 national championships between the two. There's just nothing like it.
1: I thought this year, before the season started, maybe a top five matchup, top five against top five.
3: And it may have been had Oklahoma held up their end of the bargain.
1: Yeah.
3: But they've farted and fallen down on several occasions. I love it. It's the 122nd meeting. Texas leads the all-time series 65-51 with five ties. It started in 1900. This series is so old that when it started, Oklahoma wasn't even a state yet. It was just a territory.
1: Dang.
3: It was actually played in Houston in 1913. It's been in Dallas for a very long time, for over 100 years, with a couple of playings in Austin and Norman and that one odd game in Houston. It's been at the Cotton Bowl since 1932. And when I was a kid growing up in Oklahoma City in the 70s, one of my good friends, Danny, his dad was a big OU booster, and they would make the trip to Dallas every year and go to the game. And he would come back that Monday, and he would have stories, and we were all just, we couldn't get enough.
1: Oh, I bet.
3: You went to Dallas? You stayed in a hotel in downtown Dallas?
1: I can't imagine.
3: He would tell us stories about Commerce Street where, you know, that was the place. I don't know if anybody goes down there anymore.
1: I don't think so.
3: But back in the 50s and 60s and 70s, that's where all the Texas and OU fans went. Commerce Street on Friday night. Cops were everywhere, and that's where all hell broke loose.
1: Boy, it did. And when did that stop? When did Dallas finally say, okay, that's enough of this? This is just nothing but a parade to jail.
3: Right. I remember it was still a thing in the 80s and then into the 90s a little bit, and maybe somewhere along the way in the aughts it stopped being a thing.
1: Yeah.
3: But the stories he would tell about going to the Cotton Bowl and all, so I always dreamed of going. And in 1982, my Uncle Don, my late great Uncle Don, also a huge Texas booster, he got tickets every year, and he would always go to the game. But in 1982, when I was in high school, he gave his two tickets to me and my cousin Douglas, his son. And we went to the game, and I could not believe I was attending an OU-Texas game. But they were his seats, so they were on the Texas side, upper deck. And that was the year that Marcus Dupree debuted for the Sooners and had a huge game against Texas and OU won. And I've never been an over-the-top, you know, get-in-a-Texas-fans-face-cheer kind of fan. But I was cheering for Oklahoma. And I remember we were sitting next to this Texas fan, and he must have been 80. And on the way out, I stayed and I was cheering. And on the way out, he stepped on my foot and grinded his heel into my toes.
1: Jeez.
3: But I was okay with it because he was really old and my team won. And if your team wins, it's the greatest day of the year. And if your team loses, it's the worst day of the year. But it's still a lot of fun. And really, since I've gone from 1982 on, I've hardly missed a game since, and it's been pretty split. You know, half the time OU wins and half the time Texas wins. And I think this will be my 39th game. I missed a few years there when we were in college, and I missed the COVID year. But I'm coming up on 40 of these.
1: Dang.
3: And another really memorable year for me was 1990. That was the first year that I had a press pass. You and I were working at KRLD, our job, before we came to the ticket when it started in 1994. And my assignment that weekend was to go cover the OU-Texas game. And I couldn't believe my good fortune. I was getting into this game for free, and I had a pass. And so before the game, I went down and was on the field because the pass was a field pass or press box pass.
1: Yeah.
3: And I had a seat in the press box, and that was my plan, but I couldn't believe that I was on the field for this game, so I just kind of lingered, and I ended up staying on the field for the entire game. I watched from the sideline, And that's the craziest experience of my life up until that point.
1: Yeah, it's weird because the year before, and I've added to the press box at the Cotton Bowl, but it was so crowded in 1989 that they gave us the option if you wanted to stay down there. Maybe they did that next year too, but I watched it, and I've told you this before. For some reason, Gary Busey was on the Texas sideline, and I watched about a quarter and a half standing right next to Gary Busey.
3: How wild is that?
1: It's really strange.
3: But to feel the intensity of that game.
1: There was nothing like it.
3: I mean, you can feel it in the stands, but when you are on the sidelines, that's a different party.
1: Yeah, it's really cool. I can imagine what the players go through.
3: Oh man,
1: walking into that thing.
3: Yeah, the coming down the tunnel and heard all the stories of the intensity and emotion of that. I've had some great days there as a fan. 2000, I've gone with Corby pretty much every year since 1997 or 98 was our first year. 2000 was the greatest day of our lives. That was, you know, Oklahoma's coming out of the dark John Blake, Howard Schnellenberger years.
1: Oh, yeah.
3: Gary Gibbs years. And Bob Stoops had been the coach now for a year. But we were not expecting Oklahoma to beat Texas 63-14. That was just out of nowhere. And that team went on to win the national title, that Oklahoma team. And it was in the rain. And it was cold that day. If you can imagine this game being played in the cold, it's been played in 90-degree heat pretty much every day ever since.
1: Yeah, that may be the last game where it was cool.
3: I think we had one other game along the way where it was in the 70s, but it seems like it's always about 90.
1: What we got Saturday?
3: 86 or 87, I think, is the projected high, so it'll be a little warm. But had a lot of great days. I've had a lot of long days there, too. 1998, I just knew that OU was going to get killed. That was Ricky Williams, and sure enough, they did. And I think I left after the third quarter of that one. I've rarely left the game early. 2022 was also a miserable day. Knew OU was going to get killed. They had no quarterback. They started Davis Bevel, and they just got murdered. And that was the year that Corby brought his son, and at halftime he said, "We're going to go to the Midway," and they never came back. So there have been some long days, too. I think the rivalry reached its peak in the 70s because you had Daryl Royal, this legendary Texas coach, and then you had this upstart young Oklahoma coach, Barry Switzer, and Daryl Royal hated Barry Switzer. And Switzer beat him pretty badly those first few years. And Royal was in decline, and Switzer was on the way up, and OU won a couple national titles there. And then I think it peaked in 1976 when Royal accused Switzer of spying and said he would give $10,000 to charity if Switzer would take a lie detector test. Barry denied it, although many years later in his book, he did admit that Oklahoma did try to spy on Texas, but that was in the early 70s when he was an assistant. He denied that he did that while he was the head coach. But they just hated each other and the fan base. And that's when I think the action on Commerce Street reached its peak. More arrests and more fights than ever before. And 76 is the famous game where President Gerald Ford attended. And they were standing right by the tunnel on the OU side. It was Daryl Royal, Gerald Ford, and Barry Switzer. And a fan famously yelled from the stands, "Who are those two a-holes with Switzer?"
1: Barry loves telling that.
3: And the Mack Brown Stoops years were great, too, because they seemed to always come into the game ranked in the top five. So it's just been, you could tell OU Texas stories for hours.
1: Yeah, it's the best.
3: Such a great day. The guy we're about to talk to, Troy Aikman, he started one of these games in 1985 and was a part of that rivalry. And anyone who's a part of it just will tell you the same thing. There's nothing like it.
1: Well, maybe we'll talk a little bit about what it's like to play in this game with Troy Aikman. We'll also talk about the Cowboys matchup with the Buccaneers tonight. And just what an incredible start the Cowboy offense is off to a guy who will really understand just how good it is. Our weekly visit with the great Troy Aikman is coming up next. The Ticket gets to the Super Bowl and training camp every year with the greatness of American Airlines. 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
1: 7:55 on The Ticket. You got the morning Musers, and it's Thursday. And that means it's time to talk football, Cowboys, and NFL with the Hall of Famer, member of the Ring of Honor, three-time Super Bowl champion, member of the Monday night team, the great Troy Aikman. 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Morning, Troy.
2: Hey, good morning, George.
1: We got a game day, Thursday night football for the Cowboys and Buccaneers tonight. And I know we're all big fans of Thursday night football, especially the players who are now playing their third game in 11 days, I guess it is, for the Cowboys. And it is an example of how quickly things can go south in the NFL. The Buccaneers have had some injuries, including their starting quarterback, and now a team that people thought were playoff contenders, maybe Super Bowl contenders, are 0-4. And the Cowboys are starting to feel better about themselves. It's just it doesn't take long for the narrative of a season to turn around, does it?
2: No, it takes about 5 days normally. You know, I mean, it's from 1 week to the next, which is probably why the league, along with a lot of other reasons, is as popular as what it's been. But yeah, you know, I've been a big fan of Baker's. I hate seeing him go down the way that he did. The year, obviously, up to this point, season just got underway, but it's been a tough stretch. We had the AFC South Monday night, and with New Orleans and Atlanta, and I don't think it's going to be like it's been. But Carolina last year won it with an 8-9 record, so I don't know that you're ever totally out of things in the NFC South. But Tampa Bay is close to it at 0-4, so they've got a big road ahead of them with the injuries, as you mentioned, and all that's happened with them. So, you know, I've said it a lot over the years. It doesn't always happen, of course. Classic example was that Monday night game, because I think if you're going to be a good team, when you play primetime games at home, those are games you just simply have to win. And I would certainly expect that to be the case tonight here in Dallas.
3: Cowboys last weekend in Houston were down 10 in the third quarter, and it wasn't looking great, but they hung in there, especially after that debacle in Brazil. How impressed were you their resiliency and their ability to pull that game out on Sunday?
2: Yeah, it was really impressive, because I've got so much respect for Houston and what they're about, and knowing that their backs were against the wall, and you know, and really a must-win game for them, and to have Dallas down, and yet Dallas on the road to be able to do what they were able to do was really impressive. I think Dallas, and it's not new. I think that they've shown a resolve. I mean, it hasn't always been perfect, of course, as we know, and they've lost games, as you mentioned, in Brazil with Baltimore, and the way that went about losing the game, but the way that they came back last week and were able to kind of put that game behind them and go on the road against a desperate football team and come back and win, you know, that was huge. So I think it should help kind of right the ship for them. Tonight will be another opportunity where I think that they'll play well. I think most people don't expect this game to be too close. I mean, at some point, the dam's going to give way if their offense, Tampa Bay's, that is, just can't do more than what they're capable of doing, or at least what they've shown up to this point. And then Dallas gets a break with a little bit of extra rest, and that's the benefit of playing these Thursday games, which now just about every team does. But Dallas will get another chance, of course, on Thanksgiving. But these are good opportunities to get healed up coming out of the games anyway.
1: You know, there was a high expectation for this offense. Well, they should score 30 points a game, but to actually do it, and they've been missing their best offensive lineman, and they scored 28 points in that second half. You know, the Giants game, I know it was frustrating, but pretty much every possession, I guess they scored in 3 out of 5 possessions that they had. You know, just as you watch them, just an appreciation you have for how they're operating on offense and the production that they are getting out of these guys.
2: Yeah, even week one, as you mentioned, they've scored 30 and three straight. They would have week one, I guess, if they had had the ball more, based on what they were able to do on the possessions when they did have the ball, and so they've been really consistent. And I thought coming in to this year, as good as they were last year, and there was every indication that, of course, that they were going to be good again on the offensive side of the ball, but trying to match that, and I had said preseason that you almost hope that the numbers, not that they wouldn't be as good, but you hope that the numbers wouldn't quite be as good, which would be an indication that they weren't having to just throw the ball and score a lot of points because the defense would be improved. But we haven't seen that side of the ball really come together the way that a lot of people anticipated, certainly the way that I did. There's still time, but you know, they've got some things to clean up. So then the offense, once again this year, is being asked to carry a huge part, if not all of the load, and they've been able to do it. And they've invested on that side of the ball. And it's been good to see. I just think, Dak's playing at a high level. He's been playing at a high level for a long time and just doing a lot of really good things. So I would now they're playing, you know, Tampa. The one thing they have tonight is they have played pretty good defense. So, you know, we'll see what that looks like. But like I said, when one side of the ball is having to carry a group, especially when the offense isn't scoring points, it becomes really hard then for this defense to keep, especially against Dallas, to be able to keep the score close to where they have a chance going into the fourth quarter. But yeah, I've been really impressed with what I've seen of Dallas offensively, but that's been the case for quite some time.
3: It's our weekly football visit with the Cowboys Hall of Famer Troy Aikman here on the Ticket. You mentioned last year 8 wins took the NFC South. Could we be looking at something like that in the NFC East this year with, you know, the Eagles, 2 more offensive linemen, with trading Cam Jurgens and Lane Johnson retires this week, and their offense is already struggling. And
2: yeah,
3: you know, nobody's sure about the Giants at 3-1. Do you think 8 or 9 might win the East?
2: No, I don't, because I think Dallas will win more than that. I would expect. I think the last week's loss for Philadelphia, I don't want to overstate it, but that was a tough, tough loss. And where they might go, I'm not sure they recover from that. And it was as big of a loss as it was for Philly. I think it was just as big a win for the Rams within their division. You know, if you're talking about divisional football and you look at San Francisco, they're undefeated. Seattle, 3-1, and the Rams would have gone to 1-3. They would have been 3.5 games back behind San Francisco, you know, after just 4 games. So that, it was a huge win for the Rams and a huge loss for Philadelphia. And I think it's going to be a challenge for them to recover from that game, even though it's still early. There's a lot of things they're working through. But, Washington's got their struggles. You're right. We don't really know exactly what New York is. And I'm not sure we really know what Dallas is. I mean, we know what Dallas is offensively, but where does that fit into everything else? I reserve the right to change my mind. But
1: wait another now, 5 days. Yeah.
2: That's right. This time next week, you know, I mean, I might be saying totally different, which then makes me like every other talking head on TV, you know. But yeah, I like Dallas right now. I mean, if I was a betting man, I would bet heavy on Dallas right now for the division. And I think I expect them to win more than 8 or 9 ball games.
1: All right, we've been meaning to talk to you about this for a couple of weeks. Brock Purdy is off to a great start in San Francisco. And a few weeks ago, I saw him on Fox, and he said, when they're asking about his height, and that's why I guess he was the last pick in the NFL draft, and he said, well, here's the thing. NFL quarterbacks only see their receivers 60% of the time. 40% of the time, they are throwing blind to a spot based on what they saw, what coverage they're in, and where they know their receiver is going to be. That just that short-circuited my brain and a lot of other people, too. A, is that true? B, is that changed over the years from when you played?
2: Well, it must have.
1: All right, help us out with this. Help us out with this.
2: I mean, 40%, gosh. I mean, saying throwing blind, I would say that I love Brock Purdy. I love the way he plays, love the offense he's in. He's a little old school, and he has to be because of the scheme. And so I think I know what he's saying, just in terms of, you know, he's getting the ball out before a lot of these guys are into their breaks, and that's the way we play. It's the way most of the quarterbacks in the 90s really kind of had to play. And now with all the shotgun and the way quarterbacks are trained, I think you see a lot more quarterbacks having to see guys coming out of breaks before they're turning the ball loose. And so if he's saying, hey, 40% of the time, you know, I'm kind of throwing it before the guy's into his route or out of his route, I would totally agree with that. Where I thought you were going is, I think when guys are a little bit shorter, and it's not as big as a negative, I guess, as it once was, when we've seen the success of guys, you know, of course, Drew Brees and what he was able to do, but then Baker Mayfield, Bryce Young coming on the way he has this year. And then, of course, Brock Purdy is, even at 6'4", for myself, you know, linemen, most of the linemen that I played with were taller than I am.
1: Yeah.
2: And so if they're in front of you, you can't see. And a lot of times tackles, when you're trying to throw flat routes or routes to the outside, my vision would get blocked. And so you would just kind of trust through repetition at practice that you'd let it go. But 40% seems high to me, but I think maybe he's referring to the fact that he's throwing the ball and getting it out much earlier. And for the most part, whether you're 6'4 or 6'1 or 5'11, you're throwing really in windows within the offensive line. And that's true for most quarterbacks. Now, it becomes easier, of course, to see when you are a little bit taller, but still, it's not like you got a huge advantage over someone who's just a couple inches shorter.
3: You and Joe have a good one on Monday night, Bills and Rams. And if you like quarterback matchups, it's hard to get better than that one, isn't it?
2: Yeah, no, this is it's a great one. I mean, shoot, going into the season, I think a lot of people would probably say these were the two favorites to represent their conference in the Super Bowl, which obviously will be played at SoFi as well. You know, the Rams are interesting. They've kind of been inconsistent. Stafford, the reigning league MVP, he hasn't been quite as good as what he was last year. And then the defense, you know, here they get Myles Garrett and Aaron Donald, and they have yet to play a snap together on the field. So what we'll see of that going forward will be interesting as well. But I'm a huge fan of Buffalo. I've been kind of pulling for them when we've gotten into the postseason, just because I really like the organization. Big fan of Josh Allen's, you know, and really that fan base, and just want to see them have success. With us calling the Super Bowl this year, there's nothing I'd love more than to see Buffalo in the Super Bowl. And yet, you know, they've been, even though they're 3-1, they were not very good last week. They've got some things they've got to clean up. But quarterback play, yeah, between these two guys, if you love quarterback play, you should really enjoy watching these two guys. And what Stafford's done throughout his career, but what he's done at his age has really been impressive. And, of course, a big fan, local favorite amongst so many people here in Dallas.
1: You mentioned you got to see the Falcons this last Monday, and I know it's just a couple of games, but boy, they've really looked good the last couple of weeks.
2: Yeah. You know, last year when we had him, Bijan Robinson, he had a game last year, week 17, against the Rams, about like he had against the Packers last Thursday night. and then what he had in our game on I mean, that guy is just, I know a lot of people here in town, certainly Longhorns, are big fans of his, and put me in that category, because as good of a football player he is, I mean, it sounds cliche, but this guy is just an awesome human being. And I really hope that he gets a chance, and I said it during the broadcast, I just hope he gets a chance to play on a winning team, which he's yet to have, and then get into the postseason. And people have gotten to see him on primetime. He's playing Sunday night this week. And he really plays well when he's playing under the lights. But I'd love to see him in a really meaningful game in January. But last year when we had the Falcons, looking at them, they've got some real cornerstone pieces in that organization. And it seemed like, boy, that was going to be a good job for somebody. And Stefanski ends up getting the job, and he's done a great job. The organization's brought in more good players. Jeff Ulbrich, defensive coordinator, has been phenomenal. I really like the Atlanta Falcons and how they're built. And I think they're about to end this playoff drought and the struggles that we've seen from them. And I would expect them to get real good and be good for a while.
3: Last segment, we talked about the rivalry Oklahoma-Texas and what an incredible weekend and scene that is. You started that game for Oklahoma in 1985. What was that like in terms of rivalry games that you've started in your career? UCLA, USC, Cowboys, Eagles, Henrietta, whoever your rival was. Well, compare that rivalry to any other rivalry you've ever been a part of.
2: Yeah, we were always everybody's homecoming game, you know, back when I was in high school. So, you know, it's a good question. I don't really have a great answer because when I was, I was originally from California. So when I get to Oklahoma, I was a USC fan as a kid growing up, and you can't hardly be from Southern California and have the name Troy and not be a USC Trojan fan. So yeah, that's what I was. And, you know, when USC would play Oklahoma, those years in the early 80s, I was always pulling for USC, and USC won those games. And so it wasn't like I was just this diehard OU fan. And as a result of that, I really wasn't that versed on the OU-Texas rivalry like so many kids are from Texas and Oklahoma. And so when I played in that game, I was there, of course, as a freshman. I did not play. It was a pretty heated game. I think we were one or two, and Texas was one or two. Fred Akers was the head coach for them. And so it was a really intense game, but I didn't have an appreciation for really the rivalry. I mean, I knew it was a rivalry, but not to the extent that I later realized. And then the next year I started, and what I remember from that game is that we were terrible on offense. I was terrible as a quarterback. We were running the wishbone, which I had no business doing. We won 13-7, and the Longhorns never crossed the 50-yard line offensively. I mean, that's how dominant Bosworth and Tony Casillas and Kevin Murphy and, you know, it went on and on. We had some really great players on defense. And you say, okay, well, how come? And we scored late. We scored late in the game. Well, how'd they get the 7 points? Well, let me tell you how they got the 7 points. I fumbled, and they picked it up and returned it for a touchdown. So it was a 7-7 ball game until late in the fourth. And then Patrick Collins, I made one good pitch on an option play, and Patrick Collins ran around the left end for a touchdown. And that's how we won the game. And then 2 weeks later, I broke my leg against Jimmy Johnson in the Miami Hurricane, and I was off to UCLA. So that's my OU experience, pretty much, in a nutshell.
1: Yeah, that was you against Todd Dodge that day.
2: That's right.
1: At the Cotton Bowl.
2: Yes.
1: Awesome stuff. Well, have a good trip and have a good game on Monday night. Thanks, Troy.
2: Sounds good. Yeah, thanks, fellas.
1: We'll see you. There goes the great Troy Aikman. He and Joe will have Rams and Bills on Monday Night Football. Thursday Night Football, we've got Cowboys and Buccaneers tonight in Arlington. Got some numbers for this game and something the Cowboys could certainly do a better job of. We'll also talk to Joe Hoyt, who will be there in the press box tonight. A little ranch report next.
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0: 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A winless Bucks team limps into the Death Star to face the Cowboys tonight. Dak Prescott knows that can make Tampa dangerous.
1: I understand we got a team coming there winless. How desperate they're going to be, and it's the NFL, and the parity of it, and just knowing that we've got to go prove it again. Nobody cares about the win that happened last Sunday. It's about what we do now. It's about us putting out the best version of ourselves on Thursday.
0: No countdown to kickoff tonight. Cowboys postgame afterwards on the ticket. Stars on the road this evening, taking on the Sabres. Dallas was excellent away from the AAC last year, 24-9-8, but dropped their first road game of the year last Saturday. 6 p.m. puck drop here on the ticket. The White Sox can't secure the series, falling to the Guardians 9-3 in Game 3. Chicago can still advance to its first ALCS since 2005 with a win tonight in Game 4 at 7. 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
3: Good morning, it's 8:20, Thursday morning with the Musers here on the Ticket. Coming up at 8:40, we're going to preview the big Oklahoma-Texas game with former Texas coach Mack Brown. That's coming up here in 20 minutes. Nice. We got a big one tonight in the NFL at AT&T Stadium. It's Cowboys-Buccaneers.
4: Boy, the Bucs are in a bad way as they are winless and they've lost Baker Mayfield. But they can play some defense. You know, the Cowboys have had a tough time running the ball as efficiently as they would like. They get Tyler Smith back tonight, probably. He's listed as probable. I imagine he's playing tonight. Tampa is third in rush defense, and they are top 10. They're sixth in third down defense. That's their only hope tonight, isn't it, that they somehow play some defense, maybe force a couple of turnovers, keep it a lower scoring game, and maybe their offense can move it on the ground 4 or 3 yards at a time, keep it away from the Cowboys like the Giants did. I think they're going to have a hard time doing that because their offensive line has been having trouble this year. They are the worst in protecting the quarterback. They've allowed a lot of sacks, and that has been a problem. That was a problem when Baker Mayfield was playing. That's how part of the reason why he got hurt. He's running for his life on that last one. Can the Cowboys do something on defense that they haven't done, and that is, A, get an interception? And right now the Cowboys are 31st in sacks. They only have 4. Surprisingly, the Giants are dead last with only 3.
3: Wow.
4: Quarterback rating, the Cowboys are 32nd. Their opponent quarterback with a rating of 122.7.
3: God, that's ridiculous.
4: Basically, if you want to have an awesome afternoon or night, in this case, play quarterback against the Cowboys defense. If Jalen Daniels has a rating of 122 tonight, then, man, this defense is worse than we thought and has bigger problems than we thought. Maybe they can we've called them the get-right defense. Maybe the Cowboys defense can get right tonight with a good effort.
3: It's one of those things where I'll believe it when I see it. But I kind of think we might see it tonight because I think this is a tall task for Jalen Daniels, undrafted rookie quarterback. He played last week, but that was at home. And now you're asking this guy with 4 quarters of experience, basically, and a few snaps against Minnesota. You're asking him to go on the road on a short week and try to keep up with the Cowboys offense. You know, this quarterback matchup on paper is incredibly unfair, Dak Prescott versus Jalen Daniels. He can run. He had 8 carries for 55 yards last week against Green Bay, so, you know, maybe they lean into that tonight. But I just think this is a lot to ask out of a rookie quarterback, short week. The only thing is it's against a terrible defense. So,
4: yeah.
3: So he might look okay tonight, but I'm not banking on it.
4: And on sacks, that number I was looking for, they've allowed 16 sacks That is the worst in the NFL, Tampa has. And that is what has knocked the ball loose. That's why they have lost four fumbles. That's the most in the NFL. And they've given it away nine times. So, yeah, the Cowboys have not given their offense a short field. Maybe they can do that tonight against Tampa. Well, a guy who is going to be there covering it for the Dallas Morning News as their beat writer is our ranch reporter, Joe Hoyt, who joins us now for a ranch report brought to us by TXU Energy and Three Nations Brewing. Morning, Joe.
5: Morning, guys. How you doing?
4: Good. So who gets right tonight, the Cowboys defense, or does Jalen Daniels discover something like, hey, maybe I can play in this league?
5: It's kind of funny because, you know, coaches will always say, hey, if you watch the film of a game, you're never as bad as you were or you're never as good as you were, right? And I think sometimes in the lead up to games, there's also a little bit of element of that, too, where it's like, hey, as we keep talking about things, we almost regress to the mean. Hey, you know, it started the week. I think the Cowboys should blow them out. But then you start kind of diving into some things. You're like, ooh, I don't know. I think that this is going to be a get-right game for the Cowboys defense. I think if you look at just these two teams, it's every opportunity for this defense to finally take a stand and make some plays. And

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1: In the backfield, that is the only chance I think the Buccaneers have. But even that, I think, is correctable, I think. It's very Mean Girls-esque, but I do think the limit does exist when it comes to how bad this defense can be, and I think that this week shows it.
2: Do you think Tampa changes things up with Daniels, leans into his running more, or, like a lot of teams and coaches will say, it's just next man up and we're going to keep trying to do what we did with Baker Mayfield?
1: I think you have to change things up. I mean, especially when you're 0-4, right? You can't be given the same product out there when it's just simply not working. And I think realistically on a short week, on the road too, I do think there's going to be a backyard element to their offense. I think it has to be. And I think realistically, when you look at this Cowboys defense and their lack of pass rush, and frankly, their inability to just stay in rush lanes and just, you know, allow holes and leaks in terms of quarterbacks getting outside the pocket. Even C.J. Stroud was able to move around the pocket, and he's not what you would consider a very mobile quarterback. I think that's where the Bucs got to say that this is our one strength. This is the one major vulnerability that we can exploit with this Cowboys defense, and I wouldn't be surprised to see Jalen Daniels running a lot tonight.
3: We expect to see Tyler Smith back. You remember that was such a devastating announcement right before the beginning of the season. Oh, my gosh, that's their best offensive lineman. T.J. Bass has done a really good job. But what does this mean to get Tyler Smith back tonight?
1: Yeah, and I think realistically we still need to see how the grip strength works, right? And, you know, I think T.J. Bass, you know, he'll be on the sideline, but he'll probably be ready to go just in case because, you know, that was the big thing. Tyler Smith wanted to push through this injury, but realistically he could not grip anymore. He could not punch with that UCL tear. Like, that was something that really slowed him down. And so I think they still need to see it in real game action. And to see how effective it can be. You know, that's kind of one thing. Dak Prescott was even asked about that this week. Like, hey, with how good Tyler Guyton's playing, imagine now pairing Tyler Smith to that left side and what you can do from a run game standpoint behind those two. And even Dak said, hey, we'll see. You know, we need to see what those two look like together. Tyler Guyton's obviously been very, very good. He's been fantastic. T.J. Bass has been really good in replacement of Tyler Smith. But if we're talking about the potential, I do think that that could be a powerful run game to the left side behind both those two guys if the grip strength works out.
2: Tampa Bay does have a really good defense. Do you think they can be a match for this Cowboys offense, especially the way the Cowboys offense looked in that second half against Houston?
1: I will say, fun fact, I did tackle Vita Vea in high school. So when
3: you
1: he was
3: did?
1: Playing
3: what?
1: So there's that. I do have firsthand experience against him, and I'll tell you, it took seven of us to bring him down. I don't think the Cowboys will need seven guys to block him, but they're talented. I mean, like, that's the thing in terms of the running game. But realistically, when I come back to this offense, it's almost the same does the limit exist with the defense idea. I just think that this offense is fantastic. You know, I mean, they're scoring, you know, points per possession at a fantastic rate. And realistically, I think a lot of it has to do with the fact that George Pickens is willing to run vertical routes, take two defenders, be that magnetic kind of receiver, and allow CeeDee Lamb to work over the middle and do what he does. You know, I think even if they run, you know, 3.5 yards, 4 yards per carry, as long as they can get 2 yards by the goal line and kind of plunge in for touchdowns, I don't think there's a lot of teams that can stop this offense right now, and I don't think Tampa Bay will either.
3: Okay, we're going to need more background on this this matchup with Vita Vea. What exactly happened?
1: Yeah, so he was a sophomore defensive lineman that they also played a running back, and he was probably I forget exactly his height, but he was probably about 265, 270. It was a playoff game. We knew coming into that game that, you know, they had a lot of athletes at Milpitas High School, and Vita Vea, they handed the ball. My legs were starting to quiver when he got the ball. I dove the legs and just prayed for the best, and it worked out well. But now he's obviously a stud. If you even go back to Washington, he had a couple like punt returns or kick returns too. That guy is a freak athlete, man.
2: Do you think if you see him tonight that he will give you a knowing nod as he remembers that tackle?
1: Yeah, honestly, I think he's just going to give me a big stiff arm that, like, sends me flying about 50 yards and, you know, and be like, hey, I didn't forget.
3: Wow, that's wild. Okay, that's a great football story. So what do you think, what's your final score for tonight?
1: Yeah, no, I like I said, kind of start it off, you know, I think we kind of talk ourselves into these matchups, right? And, ooh, maybe it can be this, maybe this. I think if the Cowboys defense doesn't show up tonight, I don't know when they'll show up.

0: up. I think the Cowboys offense, like I said, is just going to keep repeating this high octane offense. And I have the Cowboys winning 35-10. Very kind of a bold spread prediction there. I just don't see a realm where this offense doesn't thrive. And I think the defense has to thrive against this team, because I don't know if they will against any other team if they don't tonight.
1: I'm kind of with you. I've felt all week it's going to be a blowout. I've got Cowboys something like 34-17.
2: Yeah, I don't think they're going to quite get to 30, but it's going to be a runaway. I'll go 27-13 Cowboys. Maybe Tampa can keep it away from them enough tonight to keep them from getting to 30.
1: All right. We're all predicting a double-digit Cowboys win. Let's see how it plays out. Enjoy the game tonight, Joe, and we'll talk to you down the road.
0: Yeah, take care, fellas.
2: All right.
1: That's Joe Hoyt, our ranch reporter from the Dallas Morning News and SportsDayDFW.com. It is 8:32 on the ticket. Another big game this weekend. That's the OU-Texas game at the Cotton Bowl on Saturday. And joining us next to preview it, former Texas coach Mack Brown.
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16: Every so often, a scary disease makes headlines. Ebola, hantavirus, and it's easy to feel a wave of anxiety. So I wanted to give you some perspective from infectious disease experts. For the average person, the risk from these exotic viruses is essentially non-existent. As one expert put it, every virus has its own personality. So Ebola, for example, only spreads through direct contact with the bodily fluids of someone who's already very sick. So which germs do deserve your attention? The everyday ones, the viruses behind colds and flu and COVID and RSV, stomach bugs like norovirus and measles, which is wildly contagious and making a comeback. The good news is your defenses are simple and they work. Wash your hands a lot, stay up to date on your vaccines, and in certain settings, don't be shy about masking up. I'm Dr. Sanjay Gupta, helping you live a better life.
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1: 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It's 8:40 on this Thursday morning with the Musers. Cowboys Buccaneers tonight, and we got a big one on Saturday, the Cotton Bowl. It's top-ranked Texas against Oklahoma, the Red River rivalry. And joining us now on the Ticket Hotline to preview this game is a man who took part in many of these over the years, former Texas coach Mac Brown. Good morning.
2: Well, good morning to you guys. It's certainly good to be talking to you.
1: It's a big weekend in this rivalry, isn't it? It's something else.
2: First of all, I want to apologize to all Texas fans out there. Although my tenure ended badly there, I did win two Big 12 conference championships and, of course, the national championship.
1: Yep.
3: Yeah.
2: Those 05 Longhorns won that Rose Bowl in what I like to call the greatest game in college football history.
1: May have been.
3: Well, it was a great one.
2: And yet I still got ran out of Austin on a rail.
3: Well, sometimes it just the ending's not always pretty, I guess, Coach.
2: I have to remind you, y'all haven't won a national championship since I left.
1: That's true.
3: Yep.
2: And y'all thought it was a good idea to get rid of me and bring in Charlie Strong and then Tom Herman, and people thought they would win, but they didn't.
3: They didn't win enough. Well, I guess in this matchup against Oklahoma, you were actually, you had a losing record. You were 7-9.
2: Steve Sarkisian dresses like Al Davis. He's kind of weird, isn't he?
3: Yeah, he's a little odd. Yeah.
2: Sark joins me in being a Longhorn coach that had to apologize for something.
3: Yeah.
1: Yeah.
2: Unlike me, though, we had to apologize to Holly.
3: Yeah, Holly Rowe, yeah.
2: Holly Rowe. Even if you win a big game, you should always talk to Holly.
3: Sure.
1: Yeah.
2: I'd also like to apologize to the University of North Carolina for being so mediocre. Just being okay.
3: Well, I think you did a good job there both times.
2: As good as I wanted to be.
3: Yeah.
2: People think I won at North Carolina. I don't know what I'm saying right now.
1: That's right? Okay, Coach.
3: You okay,
2: but
3: Coach?
2: I do know one thing. I was better than Bill Belichick.
1: Yes, you were.
3: Yes, your record's better.
2: I was better than Bill, and I didn't have the distraction of a girlfriend who was 40 years younger and pumping me full of Viagra and anti-diarrhea medicine.
1: Is that what's happening with Belichick?
2: That was happening. It was happening, and I also like to apologize to the woman that I cut off in traffic this morning.
3: Oh, well.
2: I didn't mean to run you and your family off into a drainage culvert and then into a pole.
3: Oh, gosh.
2: And I'm sorry I didn't stick around to pry you out, but I was late to my deep tissue massage. Can't let the back lock up.
3: Yeah, you seem to still hang around Texas these days, don't you?
2: I do. I like to hang around Texas a lot and watch a lot of that Longhorn football. I tell you, though, Matthew McConaughey is whipping my ass, too, though.
1: Oh, yeah, I bet.
2: Everybody gets annoyed with Matthew.
1: Yeah.
2: Nobody likes Matthew.
3: Oh, I think he's loved.
2: I'd also like to apologize to the black community for my Halloween costume last year.
1: Well, oh, now, gosh. Coach Brown.
3: What the
2: it
3: heck?
2: Was supposed to be a tribute to Wesley Snipes. I didn't think it through.
3: Man, okay.
2: So I'd like to apologize to all my fans out there. Old Mac Brown's got a lot to apologize for.
1: Yeah, well.
3: You don't have to apologize. People celebrate you this weekend as they get ready for the big game.
2: But there is one Mac Brown fan that's not only beautiful, but is a freak in the sheets, and I never have to apologize to.
1: Who's that?
2: My longtime wife, Sally.
3: Yeah. Oh, yeah.
2: I love her so much.
3: Yeah, sure.
2: We like to dress in Victorian costumes and put on a little new Bohemians and then have her flog me with my naughty rear end with a Cat O'Nine Tails while listening to the magical auto-wah sounds of Kenny Withrow's guitar solo while I whip her like a little girl.
1: We don't need all these specifics, Coach.
3: No.
2: Sometimes when I'm feeling low, Sally comes over and unlocks my chastity cage and slaps me in the face with a canned ham. It's her love language.
3: Boy, these are really odd details.
2: People think I'm weird because I talk up here on one note in a staccato fashion, then I drop down.
3: I don't think people think that's weird, Coach.
2: Which Muppet do you think Al Michaels sounds like the most?
3: Well, I'm sorry? I guess Kermit the Frog?
2: Correct answer is Kermit the Frog.
3: Who's your favorite Muppet?
2: Probably the Fozzie Bear one. Old Mac Brown's got to go.
3: Okay. Maybe we'll see you this weekend.
2: Error. Mac Brown malfunctioning.
3: No.
2: Error. Mac Brown malfunctioning.
4: Is that AI Mac Brown?
3: May have been. All right. It's 8:45 on the ticket. All right. Something we left out of the Cowboys-Buccaneers preview. That we'll talk about next as we talk with the guys. We'll do the post-game show tonight, The Invasion.
0: We don't have to scrub up to get inside the brains of our football friends this season. Just listen to The Ticket as we pick the Cowboys' brains of Troy Aikman, Moose Johnston, and Ed Werder. You'll hear from Tim Kalashaw and Joe Hoyt. 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
1: 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You hit a ball in the gap, run. 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

0: Week 5 in the NFL begins tonight with the Cowboys hosting the Buccaneers. Dak Prescott looking for the offense to start faster against a winless Tampa team.
1: It is a game of two halves. I'd love to come out like we came out in the second half at the beginning of every game and play all four quarters that way, but is that real in the NFL when you've got elite coaches, elite players that have the same amount of time to prepare? You just got to give them credit.
0: No countdown to kickoff tonight, but do tune in for Cowboys postgame afterwards here on The Ticket. Stars with a short two-game road trip in the Northeast starting tonight against the Sabres. They also just one extra skater available after Joel Kiviranta out a week with a lower body injury. That puck dropped 6 o'clock here on The Ticket. Braves eliminated from the postseason after a 4-1 loss to the Dodgers in Game 4 of the NLDS. Atlanta out in the divisional round for the third time in the last 5 years. That is The Ticket Ticker. I'm Ryan Baldwin, Sports Radio 96.7, 1310 The Ticket.
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4: All right, we got Cowboys and Bucks tonight. We'll be back in the morning to talk about it. And we'll be on the road in Terrell. We're going to be at Lula Mays. It's a Ticket Terrell takeover tomorrow for Texas OU weekend. We've done this the last few years. Good folks of Terrell have us out. It's an awesome place to have breakfast with us in the morning in the city of Terrell at Lula Mays tomorrow from 6 to 9. We didn't get to have, upon further review, this week. I just posted something that's a really good breakdown of what happened to the Cowboys and the blocked field goal, the debacle at the end of the second quarter. Those last couple of possessions were really bad. The blocked field goal happened earlier in the second quarter, and then the Cowboys missed, of course, the long-range field goal with still 30-some-odd seconds left. They've had two field goals blocked in the last 2 weeks. And my special teams expert explained it to me. It's very difficult to explain on radio, but you'll see the video if you go to my Twitter. I just put it out, and this guy breaks it down. Have you noticed how in both of these blocks that somebody on the block side for the opponent just starts to almost like back away? And when I first looked at it, it looks like TJ Bass didn't do anything. Well, he was following the player that was basically right up on him, and that guy just backed up. And it's a devious way as they put six on that side to open up the C gap. There's A, B, and then C. And it's worked two straight weeks. Of course, it helps if you have Anderson to jump through there like Houston does. But as this guy explains, it's kind of a trend right now in the NFL to do this, and teams have been duped by it several times, not just the Cowboys, and we'll see if Tampa tries it tonight. And I think that's another interesting thing now with what's happened to the Cowboys on long-range field goals. First or second possession tonight, you got a 59-yarder. I think Bob brings up a good point. If it's 4th and 3, do you go for it? If it's 4th and 11, do you punt it? Or do you try the 59-yarder?
5: They can't get one blocked 3 games in a row, can they?
4: You wouldn't think so.
5: What's the NFL record?
4: I don't know. But you are more susceptible to have your field goal blocked if it's a long-range field goal.
5: Yep.
4: So, I don't know. It's just kind of a little cat-and-mouse game that's going on in special teams. I don't know if it'll happen tonight.
6: If it's 59 yards and it's 4th and 11 and they don't kick it, then cut Brandon Aubrey. What's the point? That's the weapon that you have, right?
4: Yeah.
6: That's why we're sold that he can boom 68-yarders. When you cross midfield, you're in points range. You're in field goal range.
4: I'm with you.
6: 4th and 3, I get it. Maybe you think about going for it because you may need 7. But if it's 4th and long, like it was against Houston, just it's a risk. Someone tweeted at me saying that we needed to get off of that because we were wrong about it.
7: Well, they're wrong, so who's right now?
6: And it's risk and reward in everything that you do. It's a risk and a reward about going for it on 4th and 3. Yeah, you want to get aggressive because you need to score 7 points, but if you don't get it, if you go for it, it's the same field position you're giving the other team in the first place.
4: Look, I think like a lot of things, it's a really good discussion. I'm not saying you're wrong because Yeah, you're trying to score as many points as possible.
8: You need to because your defense sucks.
4: Because of your defense. But I do think it's a if it's a close game, and let's say it's the same type of situation, second quarter, it's a 10-7 game. I may punt it now with what's happened the last 2 weeks. I think it's all a matter of context. As I said, you just had a couple of block. His percentage is not great in the last year and a half.
8: Well, you weren't in field goal range against New York. It's fourth and one. You punt it, and then your defense gives up an 80-something yard drive for a touchdown.
4: Right.
8: Like, you're damned if you do and you're damned if you don't. So but if that's the case, then I'm saying I'm going to try my best to get points.
5: But in that situation, the end of the half against Houston, you punt. They're not going 80. They don't have time to go 80.
8: No, they have 30 seconds.
4: Yeah.
5: But they wouldn't have time to get a field goal unless you give them the ball.
8: I have an opportunity to get points. And it looks like points are going to be at a premium in that game because at that point, it was 13-6. So right. I need to try and get as much as I
4: can.
8: But
4: again, the risk-reward, the downside is, yes, it's going to be a close game, and you're kind of giving them three.
8: It's a downside to everything, man. Obviously, you want your defense to go out there and not give up a field goal at the end of the first half. That's the best-case scenario, even if you miss it. All right, well, have our backs then. We missed it. Then go out there and stop them and don't even give them an opportunity to get in field goal range. That's the perfect situation, but
4: I don't know. See, I think it's a great conversation. I don't think it's an absolute either way.
8: I just think, man, sometimes
4: it's almost like Tom Landry. He always used to coach by feel. Sometimes you just go, you know what? Not this time.
8: I think it's more difficult to get the result out of your mind because he did miss it. Like, we can all say, and if at one point you don't trot him out for a field goal try, some people throw the hand. Well, why do you have him here? He's a weapon. Why don't you just even try to get points?
4: Yeah.
8: Like, it's always the discussion because you know what happened. If he nails it, it's 13-9 going into halftime, and you get the ball out of the second half.
5: This is the way I think I would look at it, an odds perspective. I think most of the time I would trot him out there. But in that moment, and given that since last September, he's only made 40% of his kicks from 57 yards or more, I would say, well, that means we have a 60% chance of giving Houston the ball
4: at our 45.
5: At our 45, and I don't like those odds.
8: I respect your thought about that. Because I think it's you could have the different enough opinion. I'm saying, hey, man, I need to put points on the board because my defense can't stop anyone.
5: And that's also true,
8: See? Yeah. So let's stop fighting. Let's stop fighting. Why are we fighting with the Musers?
5: And if they're in that position tonight, then I think something's gone wrong. If the defense is so bad against this quarterback tonight that they're we're having to haggle over 3 points.
7: That is 10-6 about to be halftime, then you got a serious problem.
8: Yeah. But don't you have a really bad something in the pit of your stomach, knowing that this defense in the last couple of years, they've made Russell Wilson look like an all-pro, Jacoby Brissett,
7: J.J. McCarthy,
8: and two of those guys aren't even with the team that they played with last year.
5: Right.
8: They're gone. So we all think undrafted free agent rookie second start. Mm-hmm. What could he possibly have? and then this defense will make these quarterbacks look really, really good.
4: The quarterback rating we cited earlier of 122.7 for the opponent,
7: which is incredible.
4: That's ridiculous. Now I think Daniel's rating last week was 66. So half that. So tonight will be a good gauge. To
8: if
4: see
8: he
4: what
8: doubles
4: that is.
8: His quarterback rating, then
4: man, there are big problems here.
8: Huge problems.
4: Well, you guys got a big day today. Starts this morning, and you go till late.
8: Yeah,
4: into the
8: I know.
4: Night.
8: Right?
4: You guys excited?
7: Very exciting. I'm excited. I'll be excited if they win. When you have these late nights and we do postgame, when they lose is when it really sucks. He's like, really for that? But if they win, then you're excited, and you like drive home. You're like, all right, here we go, 3-2 on the way to the Super Bowl.
8: See, I don't think anyone wants to have that exciting of a game. With Tampa coming in 0-4, it should
7: exciting.
8: A boring game. It should be a Cowboys victory going away. And
7: but 49-0 for the Cowboys would be exciting. That'd be awesome.
8: Well, it's not an exciting game.
7: Every time they score, be like, yes.
4: Matt's excited.
7: Yes. Now, if it's close, if they lose this game, it'll be just anger and frustration. Then you drive home.
4: They
7: and you're
4: lost
7: like,
4: tonight.
7: Argh.
4: Jeez.
9: I got to go to Tampa now.
7: Right.
8: yeah, that would be.
7: It's Joe Hoyt, our ranch reporter, told us this. He said, and I think he nailed it, it's not a must win, but it's a can't lose.
5: Yes.
4: Yeah, I heard that.
5: Perfect way to put it.
8: And those are really dangerous when you look at it.
4: Yeah.
8: The can't
4: the NFL,
8: lose.
4: Absolutely.
8: 0-4, desperate team.
7: Right.
8: Mm-hmm. I don't know, man. It should be fun, though. We'll talk all about it today. We have picks with friends.
4: Oh, yeah.
8: I have to start making a move here, man.
7: We do have picks with friends.
4: You're getting buried.
8: I am getting buried this early in the season. So
7: what are you, eight back?
8: I don't know. I didn't even look at the standings.
4: Sometimes
8: you don't even watch the film, Matt.
7: Yeah,
8: you just burn it. You just burn it, and you just focus on what's happening this week.
7: It's great.
8: That's what I'm going to have to do.
7: You have to pick opposite of everybody.
8: I'm going to have to start making some moves here.
7: There's only 2 weeks left, so make sure you pick opposite.
9: This is bad.
5: As Lou Holtz used to say, when you dig yourself a hole, first thing you got to do is stop digging.
8: Okay, now that's
5: stop
8: true.
5: Digging.
7: Hi, Lou.
8: That's true. My goal is to make sure I'm at least 7 games back in the last week. Huh. So I can just entirely fade someone and see if I can make a move. That's the goal right now.
7: So early
8: in the season, that's what I'm looking forward to.
7: You got to do, 30 hours of broadcasting? You can't have any guests.
5: Man.
8: Oh, I can't have guests.
4: It's like once an hour or something like that.
7: For one segment, is that what it was?
8: I don't know how many segments.
5: I'll join you for a segment.
8: Thank you, man. I really appreciate that. I'm going to need it.
5: All right, you guys have a great show.
8: All right, thank you.
5: That is Donnie and Matt. They are next. We're back tomorrow morning, 6 o'clock, here on The Ticket to talk Cowboys, Buccaneers, maybe.
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8: Cowboys' rough three-week stretch coming to an end tonight when they face the Buccaneers. Brian Schottenheimer says the team feeling the travel and the short weeks.
9: They're tired, but we still have a couple days before the game. I think the intensity in the meetings, though, have been great. They're dialed in, but yeah, they're tired. They're tired, they're sore. They should be less than 36, 40 hours after playing a physical football game with a lot of emotion and traveling, and we'll be fine. We'll be ready to roll.
8: No countdown to kickoff tonight. Postgame will be afterwards here on the Ticket. Stars and Sabres meeting for the first time this season tonight in Buffalo. The two teams played in the regular season finale last year with Dallas winning 4-3 in a shootout. Puck drop at 6 o'clock here on the Ticket. And the Yankees drop Game 3 to the Rays 4-3 and are swept out of the playoffs. Just the first time since the 1980 ALCS that New York has been swept in a best-of-five postseason matchup. That is the Ticket Ticker. I'm Ryan Baldwin, Sports Radio 96.7, 13 to the Ticket.
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0: 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This is The Invasion, the world's most dangerous midday show. 9-1, middays here on The Ticket. My name is Donovan Lewis. Alongside my radio partner, he is Matt McLaren. Matt, good morning to you.
1: Good morning, Don.
0: Happy Thursday to you. Happy Thursday to everyone out there. Thank you so much for joining us. Truly, truly, we appreciate it. We have a long day in front of us today, but we are excited to be with you on the show until 1 o'clock. We have a lot of Cowboys to talk about, but at 12:30, we will gather our friends and make some picks. Matt won the week. I lost the week, and I'm even further in last place. So we'll see if we can turn that ship around at 12:30 as we gather our friends and make some picks. We'll talk college football at 12:15. We'll have a game plan for the Cowboys to defeat those Tampa Bay Buccaneers at 11:55. A little boy music, our weekly staple, at 11:30. We'll hop aboard the OSS for other sports stuff at 11:10. Take a look ahead to NFL week number 5 at 10:50. The news with Travis at 10:30. Some college football at 10:15. Am I the jerk? Am I the jerk? 1310@gmail.com. You can send in those scenarios. We'll have some fun seeing who's a jerk and who's not a jerk at 9:55. And we'll start the show off here in about 20 minutes talking about those Cowboys. And Tyler Smith looks like he's a go for tonight. So they'll get their best offensive lineman back tonight against those Buccaneers. But the crew ready to rock with us, left to right on your radio dial. There is Baldy. There is Travis, and of course, there is the tip sheet. Now, Matt, before we get to you and your dilemma coming up here in just a second, I'm trying my best to get on board because we want to get that expansion team in Vegas for I Got One. And we want to start it off by winning one of the parlays that we have on I Got One for Friday.
1: We'll need to do
0: so
1: that.
0: So what I'm trying to do, because I lost again, and I'm 1-5, so I gave Baldy my two picks that would have happened last night if we were betting last night. And I'm trying to get my mind right as far as making those picks to see if I can gain some momentum. And the two picks I made yesterday both hit.
2: Nailed it.
0: Nailed both of them. So now I'm feeling pretty good and confident about myself.
3: You feel good in practice.
4: It wasn't Friday.
0: I know, but I'm practicing. It's preseason for me now.
1: Practice how you
0: want
1: to play.
0: You know what? You guys sent me down to AAA. I'm getting some swings.
1: You got some rehab.
0: Getting some action. Just trying to see if I can get back in the mix.
4: The betting gods know. They know.
0: They know when it's for real and when I'm just saying it.
4: They know what you're doing.
3: It's like when you faded yourself last year. They're aware of what's happening.
0: I tried. I was just trying every tactic.
3: And we get it.
0: We were in film. We were studying. And we just decided to try to do that, and it didn't work.
4: So. You go baseball? Where'd you go?
2: College football,
0: No, college football.
4: Oh, okay.
0: Both games that were played last night.
1: Maybe you need to do that tomorrow, and I got one. Go college football.
0: Well, that's what I've been doing. I had the one bet you guys told me to go with, and I'm blaming everyone else. Because my college football pick would have hit, but I went with the bit and still didn't win.
1: The bit was fun.
0: It was fun.
1: So you're 1-5?
0: Yeah.
1: Well, I'm 1-4-1.
0: I know.
1: Yeah, and the worst part is that my triple plays have hit with picks with friends, and then for whatever reason, and I got one, I try something different than the triple play.
0: Yeah, you fall for the banana in the tailpipe when you read something. That's what you did last week.
1: Yeah.
0: With the mumps going around in San Diego
1: State.
0: And there, they didn't even win the game.
4: It worked for a half.
0: Oh, did it really?
4: It was great, and then it fell apart.
1: Yeah, because I was going to just do the Aggies, because I triple played the Aggies, and they easily covered Arkansas. So today, I'll just do the same thing I do for triple play.
0: Okay. But I'm trying to practice. I'm going down. I took some swings. You know what? I bought the crew that I was working with lunch, like the big leaguers do when they go down. I'm trying to get my mind right to get back to the big leagues and make the right picks.
4: You got more today?
0: I mean, we thought about it today. We'll see if we can get picks today. Maybe I'll have one for today. No, I got one. I was thinking about picks with friends. So many picks, so many bad picks I've been making. I get them all confused. So, yes, you know what? I will.
1: You do have one for today because we got to pick the Cowboys game. So that'll be another chance for you to practice.
3: Right. I hope you have at least two.
1: So we'll see.
0: I know. So we'll. I'm trying.
1: What if it hits and you go like 3-0 or 4-0 and then I got one, you lose again?
0: I'm just trying to
3: at this point
0: show you guys that I'm serious about this.
2: I think the tone's been set for the week.
0: Thank you. I appreciate that, Bald. I nailed both of them last night.
2: You did. And last week when you picked the Steelers, the Browns won, and then you lost your I got one. But this time, you're entering 2-0.
0: That's right. I am entering 2-0. So I'm just telling you guys, I'm with this. I'm trying.
4: If you lose again next week, open tryouts.
0: Okay, you know what? That's fair.
1: That's kind of awesome.
0: That's fair.
1: We just have people from the building come in and see if they can.
0: Right. That's,
3: I mean, it literally
0: is totally fair.
1: We go down to the sales pit and be like, hey, man, which one of you guys wants to make a pick?
4: Who's got one?
0: You just go into the bullpen, just yell it out loud. Okay, you know what?
4: Take the wireless.
0: That is fair. If that happens again this week, you can Evan Carter me. I get this. I get what's happening here, but I'm trying.
1: So that makes you what, 2-18 the last two seasons of I Got One?
4: Worse.
0: Yeah, it's worse.
1: Worse than that?
4: Yeah. 2-21.
0: 2-20. Yeah. It was 1-16 last year.
1: That's incredible.
4: Yeah, maybe. Yeah. 2-21, yeah.
1: That's incredible.
0: It happens, man.
1: Wow. I mean, does it?
0: It's happening now, so yeah, it happens.
1: You've got to be, you're the reason why casinos exist.
0: You're just finding that out? Maybe that's the reason I stopped going to Vegas.
1: No doubt.
0: Tired of giving all my money.
1: Is that why you had to walk like down the tarmac or whatever at the airport that one time? You couldn't afford to get a ride to the hotel?
0: I tried to save every penny that I could to see if I could put it in the slot machine and if it was going to work, and it
1: did. That's amazing.
0: But, yeah, we're going about this the right way. I had a talk with Skip, told me everything I needed to do, so we're on it.
1: Okay. I hope so. But I don't need to talk trash because I'm 1-4-1. I've got to get back.
0: We've got to get back on
4: track.
0: Better
4: than 1-5.
0: Okay, you know
1: what? It is better than 1-5 slightly.
0: You know, positive reinforcements, man. Maybe that'll help.
4: 2 years of this? No. No, man. It's like the Rangers offense.
1: Man, it's really hard to
4: believe. It's just not going
0: to
4: happen.
0: You're going to send me to the asthma field next?
4: Trying to trade you and nobody will take you.
2: At this rate, you're a post-June 1st cut.
0: Wow.
1: Man, that's the truth.
0: Okay.
1: Not even that. You're getting DFA'd.
4: Speaking of dead cap.
2: Boy, you're kind of Mozzie Smith right now.
0: Okay.
1: Man, that's a really good analogy.
0: Okay.
1: We believed in you. You were a high pick. A lot of people are excited about you. We gave you a whole year. Nothing.
0: Nothing's happening.
1: Back this season and still.
3: The whole league was your idea.
1: Man. Okay.
0: All right.
1: We'll see how it goes.
2: Or maybe you'll be Sam Williams and find success on another team. Just not here.
0: All right.
1: You have to go live in Philadelphia and work at WIP.
0: And then I just start killing it up there.
1: We just trade you.
0: Just making all the
1: picks. Man, what happened to this guy? Remember Donnie? Oh, he's awesome.
0: Trade me. Oh, man. Just
1: screams on the air all the time.
0: For future picks.
4: I get so excited every Friday for the first 5 picks, and then it's gone.
0: Well, I'm not going to wait until the end then. I'll have your excitement level real low from the very beginning. Yeah.
4: Then I'll end up losing.
0: Okay, you know what? Matt, take it away. I'm tired of these clowns.
1: Okay. So I'll pivot here because I'll save what we were going to talk about for next week.
0: Okay.
1: Because today, I did this probably a couple of weeks ago. I have upgraded at the house. I have a king-size mattress.
0: Oh!
1: That's correct. Put a crown on me, friend. So it's supposed to be delivered next week, and so today is bulk trash pickup day. So there's the way this works, there's all these rotations, right? Because the bed that I have is a queen, and then I have an old – so one of the queen beds – so I have 3 queen beds in the house. One I got from my parents probably 2 or 3 months ago, whenever that was. So my 3 actual bedrooms and an office in the house. So all the bedrooms have a bed in them now. So my mom and dad, when they got a new bed recently, they rotate their beds and like, hey, if you want this queen bed, we're not going to use it anymore. You can come get it in the bed frame and all that. And it's really nice. And so I set it up in the extra bedroom. The other bed that Maddox has been sleeping on whenever I have him for forever is a bed I got probably about 5 years ago when somebody in the neighborhood I lived in Alabama posted in the Facebook group, we're getting rid of this mattress. Does anybody want it? It's like, yes, I'll take it.
0: Man, just a random mattress, huh?
1: Oh, it wasn't brand new.
0: And you still have it.
1: And so I don't know how old it was, and it was a stranger's, so it's really weird.
0: Oh, boy, that's rolling the dice, man.
1: It was free, and it didn't have bed bugs or anything, and you put a mattress protector on it and all that.
3: Know.
1: Well, you can look. I mean, and It's fine. It's been fine. But it's not great quality.
5: Sure.
1: But I was like, look, you can just sleep on it.
5: Whatever. Usually when people try to give things away for free, it's not the best of quality.
1: Because it was, we're going to put it out at the curb unless somebody wants it. And I was like, man, I could use it at the time. I was like, we could use it because we had just had an air mattress for our guest room. So I was like, let's just, this is at least better than that. So finally got a king size. And since it's being delivered next week, well, the bulk trash day is today. And this will be delivered supposedly next Tuesday. And so I run into this conundrum of, okay, you, the bed I'm sleeping on, I'm going to move into the room that Maddox uses.
3: Right.
1: But I need to clear out that room from this bed. So this morning, I disassembled that bed and drug everything out and put it on the curb. So now that room is totally empty. And this is going to get really weird because obviously the bed that I sleep in, I need until they say, okay, here's your window of time, which hopefully it's after the show. Here's your window of time for us to bring you your new bed. Great. Well, that morning on Tuesday morning, I'm going to have to wake up, disassemble that bed, move all that stuff into this guest room so that the bedroom that I sleep in, of course, is open for them to come and set up this new bed that I got. So there's all these little moving parts, but it's really weird.
5: So is your son with you before the new bed comes in?
1: Yeah, I'll have him this weekend, but he can sleep in the other.
5: Sure, sure. I was about to say, you could already just move it, sleep in that for a couple of nights so you won't have to feel rushed the morning of, or maybe even the night before.
1: Yeah, I might do
5: just
1: that.
5: Just sleep in that
1: bed. To have more time.
5: Yeah, disassemble it, move it in the other room, just sleep in there for one night.
1: Right.
5: And then you'll have your new bed the next day.
1: Because taking it apart is, it's pretty easy, but putting it all back
5: it's
1: together with the headboard and everything, because the bed I have has a headboard and all this, so I was going to move that in there. But man, it's moving that mattress out this morning, because you can kind of scoot it, because I have hardwood floors, so as you know, you just kind of scoot down the hardwood floor easy. Trying to get that thing out of the garage and in, down the driveway out to the curb, it doesn't scoot on concrete, so I'm cartwheeling it down the driveway, down the sidewalk to put it on the curb, you know, and then you got to move it out there with the box spring and the railing.
5: Do you have a Ring camera? Do you have footage of this? Because I kind of want to see you cartwheeling this down the street.
1: I do have a Ring camera, but
5: it gets loose from you and you're holding on as it's going around.
1: You're like, oh my God, this is such a beating. And then, of course, now I'm pretty sure bulk trash picks up a mattress, right?
5: Yeah, I would think so.
1: I hope.
5: I would put it out there.
1: Okay. That's what I thought, because last night I Googled what to do with it, and then it recommends, oh, you can get people to pick it up. I was like, man, I'm almost 100% sure I've seen somebody in my neighborhood put a mattress on the curb. And maybe somebody will drive by and be like, oh, a mattress, and they just take it.
5: They may. That definitely could be the case.
1: Like, knock yourself out. Have it. It's
5: your neighborhood Fred Sanford just rolls around.
1: Because I think we have bulk trash every week. It's always on Thursday.
5: And every week?
1: Yeah. They come by every week. It's really strange.
5: Just once a month.
1: We have a recycling truck that comes every week, a garbage truck that comes every week, and then a bulk trash truck, which is different than the main garbage truck, comes every week. And it's curious because the garbage truck, the guy doesn't get out. It has an arm that picks up your can. But the bulk trash, it's two guys riding on the back of a trash thing, like old school. And they just jump off the curb and pick up whatever and throw it in there. But I've never put anything remotely this large out there before. So we'll see what happens.
5: Yeah, I've put furniture out there for bulk trash before. And it always makes me feel weird to have like a love seat out in front of my house.
1: It's so strange.
5: And I feel like I'm being looked down by the neighbors.
1: That's how I felt.
5: And that's why I try not to put it out. I'm going to put it out the morning of and not a couple of days. Because there are some people that will have a couch out there. And it's because we have once a month.
1: Right.
5: So it's out there for 2 weeks. And I feel like people are frowning upon that person with trash, trash outside of their house.
1: I did the same thing because I disassembled it all, moved it into the garage yesterday afternoon. But really, I moved it all out of the house this morning.
5: And I want that truck to roll as early as it possibly can so
1: that's
5: we can
1: hilarious.
5: Be free and clear of everything. I don't want to be
1: way.
5: That house.
1: And for whatever reason, because I got up and put it out early because I don't want anybody to see me putting I don't know why. Like, who cares?
5: No one should care. But
1: I didn't want my neighbors to look at me like, oh, he's putting a bed on the curb. And man, my one neighbor next door, she got in her car when I was moving it out there. I was like, oh, no. She's just staring at me. I was like, hey, want a bed? It's gross. I didn't even, it's not mine. I didn't buy it new. It's so weird how we're so self-conscious about that, though, about putting stuff on the curb.
5: I know I am. It makes no difference. If I'm driving through the neighborhood and I see someone that has a love seat or a cabinet or whatever,
1: right.
5: I don't think anything about it. But for some reason, I feel like they're thinking and judging me as I have that out there.
1: Yes.
5: It's dumb. It's dumb to have that thought, but I do have it.
1: And it is dumb that there's not some better way for mattresses or something like that. It just seems like, really? So you just take it to the dump and throw it on top of a giant thing of trash? I don't know. Like, maybe there's a recycling option or something to do with.
5: That's why you should have put it on Facebook, because you recycled that mattress.
1: I know, and I thought about that, but then I was like, man, do I really want to?

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1: And do I really want to
2: have a stranger roll to your house to pick it up?
1: Well, not just that. Are they going to ask questions about how it's been used and that type of thing? And I didn't want to deal with any of that. I didn't ask questions when I got the mattress from that random person in my neighborhood, you know, because I had to go over there and get it out of, help him get it out of his room. And that was really weird from their house. And I was like, ah, getting rid of this. And
2: he's like, I do wonder how many people will, if you just put it out there and they'll say,
1: and you got
2: like, there are different things. One time I tried to put an old school, it's the only time I've ever put anything up like that on Facebook or whatever it is. And it was an old school console TV, like old school. And I put it out there, and I think I got the laughing emoji. Like, man, nobody wants that. Just put that out. And I did. It's so old school, yeah. And that's the only time. But I don't think there's any way that I would go and get a mattress from someone. Now, if I was just rolling out of college and I got an apartment and somebody put it out there and I didn't have any money, okay, let's see. We'll try and see if we can, you know.
1: I would not have done that if it was going to be the bed I used every day. But I thought, for the guest, I might have somebody stay the night at my house 3 or 4 times a year. And it's my brother, Chris, who has slept in hostels all over Europe. So I'm like, I'm sure he'll be fine with this mattress. And my son, like, whatever, sleep on this. But man, when I got that bed from that dude originally, it was out of his main bedroom. And he was like, yeah, my wife and I are going to upgrade to a king. So we're getting rid of this. And I was just like, oh, that's so obviously, who knows what's on this mattress. Mm. But my guests can sleep.
2: Who knows, but I'll take it.
1: And I know, and then it's so strange that I would take the mattress. I would not sleep on it, but I will allow people that stay with me to sleep on this mattress.
2: I need to upgrade to a king-size bed.
3: Yeah, do you, you know, warn them before they sleep? Like, is that the plan? Like, just so
1: no,
3: you know.
1: I didn't. I mean, isn't that, so would it make it better because, again, so the bed in my bedroom, and I've had my mattress for 12 years, so
3: end of life.
1: So now I'm moving it into another guest room. So guests are going to sleep on the mattress in which I have done things on. So does it make it better that it was me and not a stranger because they know me? See what I'm saying?
2: No, I see exactly what
3: we got it.
2: Yeah, I mean, I guess you're not going to just fully get new mattresses for the whole entire house. So obviously there are. You sleep in a hotel room,
1: right,
2: with no questions, knowing what's happening on that thing. So,
1: yeah, it's kind of my thought about the bed that I got rid of from, that I picked up from someone was, well, we all go to hotels and sleep on who knows what. And I cleaned it and stuff as best I could with a cleaner, fabric cleaner, and put a nice mattress.
2: You just put a little Febreze on it and went about your way?
1: Yeah, put a nice.
2: Now that'll do it.
1: Put a mattress protector and a mattress pad
2: that's
1: on
2: fine.
1: It.
2: You know, that's fine.
3: Boy, every guy has cleaned a room with a can of Febreze and be like, that's good.
1: And it works. It works on couches and all kinds of things.
3: Smells nice. Stuff, good. Yeah. Doesn't really clean anything, but it does smell nice.
1: It takes the stink.
2: It's a nice Halloween mask for everything.
3: I like having different scents to
1: I'll let
3: choose
1: you know.
3: From.
2: All right.
1: But
2: yeah.
1: Next Wednesday when I get to the station, I will have awoken.
2: A king size bed.
1: On my own island.
2: All right. I like that. All right. It's 9:29. It's The Invasion. Am I the Jerk? Is at 9:55. Am I the Jerk? 1310@gmail.com. But coming up next, we'll talk about those Cowboys. They're getting Tyler Smith back as they face the Buccaneers tonight. Let's talk about it next here on The Ticket.
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1: Well, you know what makes fall better? 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It's crisp. 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Changing leaves. 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
1: 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Could be crazy. 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

0: The NFL is on the ticket. 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
2: Thank you, Travis. It is 9:37. It is a Thursday morning here with the invasion. Donovan Lewis, Matt McLaren, it is Cowboys game day tonight. We'll have Am I the Jerk coming up in 15 minutes or so, but tonight, Cowboys, Tampa. The Bucks coming in for Thursday night football. Donnie and I will be joined by Corby on the post-game show immediately following the game tonight. So make sure you tune in here on The Ticket after the game, and we'll be rolling up at least until midnight tonight for Cowboys postgame. And it's one that, as we have said multiple times, and it's not an original phrase because our ranch reporter, Joe Hoyt from the Dallas Morning News, has said this, and I do completely agree with him. It's not a must win, but it's a can't lose.
3: Yep.
2: And when you are 2-2, it's hard to say in the hierarchy of the division and where you're at, oh, you got to win this one. But man, this is a game you simply cannot lose against an 0-4 Bucks team playing a rookie, undrafted backup quarterback in his second career start against an offense that really across the board is bottom five in some categories, but at best bottom third across the board.
4: There's not a chance the Cowboys are looking ahead at what's on their schedule. Not a chance.
2: No.
4: Because they have such a long break after this game. So it's Green Bay, Philadelphia, Arizona, and Indy. They're not looking ahead, but this has the classic type of trap game feel. Because of the circumstances of Tampa, because they have a backup quarterback that's in his second start, because they can't score. Their points, they've scored in each game. It's gone down each game. They can't score. But your defense can't stop anyone. So what's going to happen? But I think when you talk about pressure, then I think it's all on the Cowboys, because no one's expecting Tampa on a short week to go on the road with what they're dealing with right now with a backup quarterback to come in and win when Dallas can put up points in their own building. And we've seen them put up major points in their building. So you're thinking, man, if you're the Cowboys, if you can get to 28, you feel pretty safe, because I don't know if Tampa can score 28 points. But
2: we've seen
4: this defense give up career days to these quarterbacks that you had no clue that that was going to happen. And you don't know if they've taken these steps to perform better than what they have. Man, Houston had a lot of explosive plays. And if you don't think if a quarterback has time that they can get the ball down the field, then you're sadly mistaken, because any quarterback can do that.
2: Yep.
4: So this is one of those cases to where we always look at who has the get right moment in this. And both teams have to be thinking that exact same thing, because Tampa is saying our defense is solid. They're good. They're pretty good. But the Cowboys can wear down a good defense because their offense is playing at a really high level. It's the challenge of the other side of the ball for both teams that's going to be on display tonight. Because you don't want to get ahead of yourself if the Cowboys perform pretty well against a bad Tampa defense, thinking, well, they've solved everything. This defense is good now. No, it's just going up against a bad offense, and they did what they needed to do in this game tonight. And you've seen them make, here the last couple of weeks, make some stops. It wasn't like New York and Washington before Jaden Daniels got hurt. They made some stops when they needed to, and the offense didn't have their back. Hopefully you're saying that the offense is going to be right where they need to be.
2: Yeah.
4: And how they performed, but this defense can go out and perform a little bit better to not even give Tampa any hope that they can compete in this game from the very beginning of this thing, dude.
2: The fear is what you mentioned is, what do we have to base the idea that the, I don't care what the quarterback is, Jalen Daniels tonight, that the quarterback is not going to have copious amounts of time to stand back in the pocket. We've just not seen that. And I don't know how that changes. Joey Porter Jr., boundary corner, he can eliminate somebody. He can eliminate a side of the field. But like we saw against Houston, when you have that type of time, guys get open. Guys get free. And it leads to explosive plays. And they have allowed way too many explosive plays. They allowed a bunch against Baltimore. They allowed a bunch against Houston. I don't know that you have the faith that that stops. Because, again, they have wide receivers. Emeka Egbuka, Kate Otten at tight end, even. They've got that rookie that they drafted in the third round that can get down the field and absolutely fly. So Chris Godwin Jr., who's a savvy vet, that dude knows how to get open. And if you give the quarterback time, these guys are going to find a way to get open. And I don't know how we have seen anything, any semblance that that's going to change in terms of the Cowboys getting pressure and the Cowboys not giving all that time that they've been giving.
4: I think turnovers are huge, and not having that offense just have to go the length of the field. Can you turn this rookie quarterback over? Can you do that? Can you contain him in the pocket as he gets a little nervous? Maybe he has some happy feet and he's not waiting for those receivers to get open. He wants to take off. Can you contain that at the second level of him not getting loose? Because he ran, what, six times last week? I think for 55 yards, if I'm getting my numbers correct. It's just so many ifs that we don't know how this defense of Dallas is going to perform. Now, on the other side, they get Tyler Smith back, which is huge, because they really want to establish some type of running game here in Dallas to see if they can take some of the pressure off this passing game. And Tampa's defense has been really good against the run.
2: They have
4: allowed 314 yards this entire season. That's third best in the league, only giving up one rushing touchdown, and teams are averaging 3.2 yards a carry against Houston, and that is second best in the NFL. So you get your guy back, but it's still going to be a challenge to see if they can effectively run the football with Javonte Williams. But I think they're going to try really hard tonight to get that going.
2: I agree with that, and really we've only seen one game where he was effective, and that was the Baltimore game, like highly effective. He was solid last week, but you still want more from
4: especially down in the red zone. But other than that, 19 for 61 or something.
2: Yeah. You want more than
4: you do
2: that,
4: want more.
2: And so I'm curious to see. But again, say they take the runaway, with Dak, George Pickens, and CeeDee Lamb, you can put up tons of points. Even having a bottom third rushing attack, which the Cowboys currently do. I wonder if this game will look a little bit like how week one was for Tampa when Cincinnati on the road to open the season beat them 33 to 27. And you see where they didn't put up a lot of offensive yards, but Cincinnati was able to get 351 yards of offense on them.
4: Mm-hmm.
2: And what's interesting is their defense, when we say that they're good, that was the only game they've allowed over 283 yards. I mean, they are really limiting teams. Now, Green Bay and Cleveland don't have the best offenses, but Minnesota's got a little something there and some different things that can beat you. But Cincinnati might be where you look at this, because obviously they wanted to try and improve their defense this year in Cincinnati, and I think they have a little bit more drastically than the Cowboys did. But they forced four turnovers from Tampa, and that led to a lot of the points that they had. They converted a lot on third down. They didn't commit a lot of penalties. So I think things like that for the Cowboys, like you mentioned, give yourself short fields against a better defense. This is probably four games of a sample size. Houston's defense is not what we thought it was going to be like it was last year. This is probably the best defense the Cowboys have faced this season.
4: Man, and I don't want to take anything away from Dallas's offense last week. Because Houston's defense, they've given up 30 points a couple of times this year, and they only did it once last year. But I have to give credit to Dallas's defense for kind of confusing Houston and scheming open CeeDee Lamb to where he had those 17 catches. And you hear D'Amico Ryans talking about that. Man, they did a really good job of getting CeeDee Lamb open, and they just couldn't adjust to it. So I don't want to just say Houston's defense isn't what we thought it was going to be. I thought Dallas's offense was at such a high level in the second half because you saw what they could do in the first half, limiting Dallas to just 6 points, and then they just hit the nos in the second half. So, yeah, I think this is a good defense, but you feel really good about Dallas's offense if they're not turning the ball over, being able to eat up some yards and move the ball down the field, whether it's running or passing. It's going to be difficult for any defense to try and contain them. Now, if they have a bad day and they kind of shoot themselves in the foot with turnovers, that's one thing.
2: Right.
4: But if everything is on the up and up, I feel like Dallas will have a good opportunity to put themselves in scoring position by moving the ball up and down the field. But if Tampa is going to turn the ball over like they have at least once every game, then that's going to definitely put them – behind. I'm sure they can't turn the ball over. And I, again, I think that's a challenge of they've turned the ball over at least once in every game. They have a total of 9 on the season. So what if they come in this game and they don't turn the ball over? You're looking at this Cowboys defense. Like, if you can't turn Tampa Bay over, then you may not get another one again this season if you can't get one tonight.
2: Yeah, against a rookie quarterback in his second career start, I would anticipate that maybe that interception streak comes to an end tonight. Hopefully you can get, again, you got to get some pressure, and they will. And maybe you get 5 pressures. One of those, he makes a mistake and throws you a pick, or there's a Bucky Irving fumble or something like that. I kind of, man, lines like this in the NFL are so massive, and a lot of the times you'll see, like we just mentioned, yeah, Tampa's 0-4, but every single one of those games is a one-possession game. Their biggest loss was 7 points. But I wonder if this is about to go at home for the Cowboys. They're feeling it. If we're going to see something a little more similar to the Washington game where they just take control of this thing and Tampa just doesn't have the answers for this offense.
4: And if you have to put them in certain passing situations, then that's definitely advantage you because of the quarterback that you're dealing with. And, man, yeah, it's one of those to where, all right, you – don't want it. I don't worry about the style right now. It's just about getting wins and getting yourself better and preparing better for these games. And it feels like Quinnen Williams has gotten better each and every single game. And if that continues, maybe he can have create some havoc up front to where maybe you can get some pressure on the edge for tonight's game against Jalen Daniels and have him kind of running around a little confused because you just feel like he will put the ball in harm's way at least a few times and to see if you can go get it. I feel like that's the goal for this defense, seriously, to kind of get a little more confidence and feel themselves a bit and say, all right, we can put some pressure, even if it's a guy making a second start, don't care. Let's take advantage of it and see if we can have him holding the ball a little bit too long, trying to see what decision he wants to make.
2: This is one of those games. We talked about this going into the season opener against New York. I was going to be very disappointed, and I was, if they lost that game. I'll be very disappointed if Dallas loses this game. I believe they're the better team. I believe they can come out and control this game and win it without it having to be close. And I will be disappointed if they do not do that tonight because I think they're going to come out, look really good. You're at home. You looked good. Now, your defense didn't, of course, against the last two teams you played. But this offense, there's just no reason to believe that this offense isn't clicking and firing on everything right now. And honestly, I kind of think you can put any defense out there. You blitz Dak, he knows where it's coming from. You get pressure on him, they have ways to counter that. So I do believe that the Cowboys can go out and put up another 30 on a high-quality defense.
4: All right, we'll talk more NFL at 10:50 as we look ahead at Week 5. We will have Am I the Jerk next. Am I the Jerk 1310 at gmail.com. You still have time to send in those scenarios. We will see who is a jerk. We'll do it next. Here, Ticket.
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17: Are you an over-apologizer? A lot of people say, I'm sorry, all day long, for asking a question, for someone else bumping into them, for things that aren't even their fault. Researchers who study this say women tend to do it more, often out of a genuine desire not to be a burden to anyone. But here's the catch. When you apologize for everything, you inadvertently dilute the apologies that really matter. And a constant, reflexive sorry can make you come across as less sure of yourself than you really are. Now, one expert we talked to recommends this. Before the word slips out, pause and ask yourself, did I actually do something that warrants an apology? If the answer is yes, then own it fully. And remember that a real apology is less about the words than the change that follows. If the answer is no, maybe don't say sorry. Find another word instead. I'm Dr. Sanjay Gupta. Helping you live a better life.
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0: 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Cowboys are indeed activating guard Tyler Smith off injured reserve ahead of Thursday Night Football against the Bucks. Dak Prescott ready to have back the Pro Bowler.
1: You just get a guy like that back, an enforcer, one of the best guards, if not the best guard in the league. It definitely helped, but I mean, I want to first say credit to TJ and just the amazing job he's done, and any time that he's been called upon, just coming in like a true pro and a guy that deserves, I mean, a guy that is a starter in this league. We're fortunate to have him.
0: Ticker also a service of Evan Williams and Game Day Men's Health. There's no countdown to kickoff tonight, but there is postgame afterwards here on the Ticket. Stars rolling into Buffalo, taking on the Sabres tonight. Dallas coming off a 5-0 win over San Jose after scoring just one goal in its first two games, 6 being puck drop right here on the Ticket. And Padres out of the playoffs after falling to the Brewers 3-1 in Game 4 of their NLDS matchup. San Diego failing to make the championship series in each of the last 3 years. Ticker also a service of the Leather Sofa Company. 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That is the Ticket Ticker. 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
3: 9:58, it is a Thursday morning. Here with The Invasion, Donovan Lewis, Matt McLaren, as we roll forth. We'll talk a little college football. It is a big weekend. Texas OU at the State Fair here in Dallas coming up on Saturday. We'll take a look at that and a couple of other big matchups around the college football landscape. But that's in 15 minutes because right now, as we do every Thursday, and you can send yours in, amithejerk1310@gmail.com. But it is indeed time for Am I the Jerk?
4: You bet. Here we go. You guys ready?
3: Hit it.
4: Here we go. Gentlemen of the invasion, I got married last month. Congratulations. And we had our wedding reception at a nice hotel with the cost being roughly $250 a head. They make you pay your entire bill prior to the event. I paid all of my deposits and final bill on time prior to the event. The Thursday before our wedding, which was on a Saturday, I exchanged both text and a phone call with the hotel's wedding coordinator. She said we were all paid up with no more issues. 2 weeks after this exchange, my wife and I are on our honeymoon when a hotel accountant reaches out to me requesting an additional $3,100, saying they made an error. He asks which card they should charge. I reviewed everything, and we do owe them the money. Since I have exchanged several emails with the hotel accountant and wedding coordinator asking the hotel, what are you going to do to make this right? I have made it clear to them that they can charge my card once I receive an appropriate apology. I was thinking from a director, manager, and an answer to the question, what are you going to do to make this right? Once that is done, I will pay the final amount I owe. Am I the jerk for not shutting up, paying the bill, and moving on? Thanks for your insight.
3: I don't understand what he wants them to do. Because he said that he reviewed everything and that they do owe the money. So the hotel missed it, called you. You reviewed and said, oh, okay, yeah, I see I do owe the money. So I don't understand why you wouldn't pay it.
5: Yeah, what's the make it right?
3: And I don't like.
5: What's the apology?
0: Yeah, just like, sorry, we messed up, I guess.
5: I feel like that was part of the message that they sent him.
3: Yeah.
5: Like, hey, we messed up. Sorry about this, but you're going to owe us $3,000.
0: Well, he didn't say if they said sorry. They might have just said an email that said, well, then we made a mistake. You owe us $3,000.
3: If that's the case, then call like, hey, I'll pay, but can you apologize for making this mistake? And I'm sure, like, oh, yeah, we're very sorry about this. And then you got to pay it. I mean, if you looked at it and you realize that you do owe that money, then you owe the money and pay it and move on. I'm actually perplexed by this.
5: Yeah, I don't know that an apology was part of their initial contract either, so I think that's not going to hold up in court if they do indeed get to that point. I think he just probably owes them some money.
0: I don't know if the wedding coordinator, if I have an email from her that says, or him that says, I'm all paid up and there's nothing else, I'm kind of going, hey, this is on you guys. Sorry.
3: Well, yeah, you go and you show them and say, I was told that we were all paid up, and then the hotel, according to this, said, yeah, we made an error.
0: That's your error, though. That's not my problem that y'all made an error and then told me that I was paid everything.
3: That's where I would...
5: I might push back on it, yeah.
4: Yeah, I'd definitely push back. And even if they showed the bill and said, yeah, no, we just made this mistake, it's like, man, you told me we were all paid up, and that's an extra $3,000 I have to break you off right now.
5: And we're in Grand Cayman right now.
4: I know.
0: It's not $20 that y'all are asking for. They're a rounding error. This is $3,000.
5: Even if I did the math on my own and realized, yeah, we're about three short, I'm like, well, that seems like you guys kind of gave us a wrong
4: Thanks
5: total.
4: For the wedding gift. Yeah. I really appreciate it.
5: It was great. We had an extra week of vacation because of it.
4: Get a little of that money back. This is great. Yeah, I don't know what the apology is going to do. If you looked it over and said, yeah, we do owe you the money, and you send it, I mean, they can just say, oh, my bad. I'm sorry. And is that going to satisfy
6: right.
4: you just to send the money? But I'm kind of with Baldy. I'm pushing back from the very beginning.
0: And now he's...
4: Before I get to the point of even reviewing that.
0: Yeah, now he screwed himself, too, because he's admitted that he owes them money, too. So now they can say, well, you realize this, and so now you have to send us the $3,000.
4: All right.
6: Yeah, so, there's really no way out of it. I mean, because the other thing, is it worth going to small claims court for them to sue him to get it back? Because then it goes against your credit, all that type of thing, because you're not going to pay
4: it. Well, if you lose, and then you just pay it off, then you're fine.
6: Over something that
4: I kind of want to see Judge Judy. Let's go see Judge Judy about this.
6: Over something that you already know that you owe, whether it was an error or not, it got caught, so...
5: And in writing, you've admitted that you also acknowledge the error and that you do owe the money. There he has a tough case here.
6: It's like on a much smaller scale at lunch this past weekend, in a much smaller scale. At lunch this past weekend in College Station, I had a couple of beers that I ordered. And when I got the tab, they weren't on the tab. So like, awesome. You know, I'm not going to go, hey, you didn't charge me for these. I figured, sweet, two free beers. So I pay the tab. And then right when I was about to get up and leave, probably 5 minutes later, the waitress came over. She said, I'm so sorry. I gave the wrong tab to another table and it had the beers on there. And I was like, oh, okay. So I just paid it. I wouldn't even be like, what? I already paid my bill.
4: That's nice. That's very nice of you.
6: But it's
4: I would have said, what did you say? And she turned around and I just would have ran off.
0: As former server, I take the L there. I messed up and I go to the manager and say, hey, I messed up.
4: I have to pay
0: and I'm not
4: going to
0: go over to the paying customer. Yeah.
6: And to be fair, I really couldn't see the amount that was on the receipt because my old eyes. And I was like, I paid it. I couldn't tell if it was 37 or 17. So.
4: Okay. All right.
5: Dang, man.
4: Hey, guys. First, thanks for the advice on a 12-hour flight. It was still terrible to be in an airplane that long. After the first meal, they turned the lights basically off in the cabin, except for the screens in the seats. Would I have been a jerk if I had turned my light on to read with most everyone else asleep? I decided not to, but curious what is appropriate. Thanks. Man, I'm...
6: That always sucks.
4: This is a toss-up for me.
6: It's so tough because it is the light for your seat, but you are...
4: And if you're not sleepy... And right. you have this routine right. of, okay, if I read, then it will make me sleepy and I can fall asleep. Then I say you're not a jerk if you read. But I understand if it's dark, but man, that one light may get the person next to you, but I don't think it's going to get them enough to keep them awake.
6: And then it plays into, so what's the proper etiquette? Say you leave your light off. If you read like I do on a screen or you are watching a movie, that's going to be light coming from right. that device. So should you not use a device because everybody's trying to sleep?
4: Yeah, you're not watching the screen on the back of the seat. You're right. watching your iPad, which...
6: And those are bright.
4: Pretty bright, right. Yeah. I don't think I would have any complaints if someone next to me wanted to read on a flight like that. Because I get it. And I'm one of those guys that I don't sleep very well. So if I don't want to watch a movie or I don't want to play a game on my phone, it may be reading a book so I can kind of pass the time. I say he's not a jerk for wanting to do it.
5: Definitely not.
6: I think I don't think he is.
4: Now, the person next to you may have a different...
6: Because honestly, it's... Like, I use a sleep mask when I sleep, so I would have a sleep mask on. I wouldn't notice it anyway. And I kind of wonder, like, in public settings of that nature... I don't think that you, if you're a sleep person, can have the expectation the person next to you... on a flight is just going to stay perfectly still, not watch anything.
4: Right,
6: and,
4: right.
6: and if you really want to sleep and that bothers you, you need to wear a mask.
4: And I think if you are really tired, that light won't affect you at all because you can right. just conk out after you have your Salisbury steak and mashed potatoes and you're done. So no, read. Do what you need to do on the flight, man.
3: That's what I say.
6: Yeah. Yeah, do what you need to do.
3: All right. Good morning.
7: Do what you want.
3: I went to a local supermarket, bought 3 bottles of cooking wine. When I checked out on the self-checkout, I used one of the bottles to scan 3 times. When I got to the house, I noticed that one of the bottles was not what I wanted. I went back to the store to exchange the wrong bottle. I ended up talking to management because the wrong item did not appear on my ticket since I used one bottle to scan 3 times. I explained what I had done to the manager, and he tells me I am supposed to scan each item individually. I told him I was not trained to be a cashier and asked they provided training classes for customers.
6: Wow, okay.
3: He then said if I wanted, I could apply online. I said, no, thank you. I have a job.
6: That's
3: and
6: awesome.
3: Again mentioned that I was not a cashier. Then he tells me if I don't want to use self-checkout, I can always go to another store that has cashiers. Am I the jerk to insist on telling him I am not a cashier or him suggesting I should go somewhere else?
6: Well, obviously you're a jerk for saying, can I apply or whatever about the job? Of course you upped it to jerk level. And why would you assume that because you scanned 3 bottles of one thing that you could trade it out for a completely different bottle of something else that's not even on your receipt?
5: Yeah, he came in with a bad attitude.
6: Right.
5: They kind of called him out on his laziness.
6: Right.
5: And then he didn't like their little call out.
6: I mean,
5: so got smart too.
6: I hate to tell that guy, but that makes total sense from the store's perspective. It's like, oh, I scanned these 3 Dr. Peppers, but then I realized I actually wanted Coke, so can I just grab a Coke? No. Why
3: not?
6: Because I don't have any proof that
3: I don't
6: you
3: have the receipt, right? You could have just grabbed those.
6: Right.
3: Like, I think someone, if you have someone that's cool, you go, all right, I understand, I get it. They can help you out. But if they're going by the letter of the law,
6: right.
3: The store manager was correct.
6: He was.
3: Said,
6: yes.
3: I'm sorry. But the exchange to me, I think they're both throwing haymakers like Hagler Hearns. That's great.
5: He just told
3: that exchange was awesome.
5: You go someplace else for your sports talk.
3: Right, it is. How many people, and I will bet you his higher ups are saying, no, don't tell the customer to go somewhere else.
5: You're right.
6: If this guy that sent the email wants to keep it going, what he needs to do is go apply online and try to get an interview so he can interview with that guy.
5: Oh, that'd be awesome. Okay, we'll say you're not a jerk if you land an interview.
6: That'd be hilarious. And then he can stepbrothers the interview.
3: But then
6: he wears like a tux and goes in there.
3: He gets the job. He never works. He just goes and says, well, now I'm a cashier so I can scan what I want.
6: That's awesome.
3: I know how things go. That would be great.
5: Comes in, put his employee number in.
3: Right. Gets fantastic. A discount.
5: He clocks in whatever and out.
3: He wants. All
5: right.
3: Be great. Well, we need you to work this shift. No, I can't. I have my other job.
6: That's fantastic.
3: That's a great exchange. I like that.
6: It is. But, it's wonderful.
3: Yeah, dude. Letter of the law. The manager was totally right about that.
6: Yeah.
3: You made the mistake of scanning the one item 3 times thinking you had whatever you needed, and it didn't work.
6: Right.
3: I'm sorry, man. He's right. Although, please go apply for the job.
6: Yes.
3: That will take all the jerkness away from you if you go and apply and then you have an interview with that manager.
6: The ultimate one-up.
3: So you guys can go back and
6: forth. That'd be so great. And try to record it and send it to us.
3: Please.
6: Because I'm curious, would he recognize you as bottle guy?
3: Of course he would.
6: It'd be awesome.
3: If you're a manager, you're not forgetting that dude.
5: Wait a minute.
3: With that exchange,
5: bottle guy?
3: Yeah.
6: This would be so awesome. Like, I took your advice, and I would like to learn how to be a cashier, so I don't
3: so
6: make
3: I'm
6: that
3: here.
6: Mistake
3: so
6: again.
3: I'm here for
5: I
3: the
5: turn a new leaf.
3: For the
6: you
3: cashier
6: just,
3: job.
6: You 100% own the jerk.
3: That's right. All right, that's Am I the Jerk for this week. Am I the Jerk, 1310@gmail.com. We do it every single Thursday at 9:55. You can send in those scenarios, and we will have some fun. The news with Travis is at 10:30. But coming up next, let's talk about the college football slate. We have Texas OU. We have Alabama, Georgia. It's going on. It's happening. Next, here, Ticket.
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0: 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Cowboys high-powered offense faces a tough Bucs defense tonight at the Death Star. Dak Prescott still believing this offense is the best there is.
1: We're, what, four games in. I think we can get better. Am I complacent with what we've done? Absolutely not. Do I think what we've done, is it enough? Absolutely not. Do I still believe that's who we are and that's who we're going to be? Damn right.
0: No Cowboys countdown to kickoff tonight. Make sure to tune in for Cowboys postgame afterwards here on The Ticket in Buffalo. Stars gearing up to face off against the Sabres. Two teams split the two-game series last year. The road team won each time. Puck drop at 6 here on The Ticket. And only one MLB playoff game on tonight. It's game 4 between the White Sox and the Guardians. Chicago up 2-1 in the ALDS matchup and would advance to their first ALCS since 2005 with a win. A 7 p.m. first pitch. 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
3: 10:18. Thursday morning. Here with The Invasion, Donovan Lewis, Matt McLaren. Well, the news with Travis coming your way here in 15 minutes or so. But right now, it is a big-time weekend in collegiate football. Of course, talked a lot about it yesterday, but it is Texas OU, OU Texas, whichever you prefer or prefer.
4: Man, that was a Saturday. Great story Troy had about playing in that game. I don't think I've heard him tell that before. He may have, but that was the first time as far as him fumbling, and they picked it up and ran it back, and that was the only touchdown they scored. They never got past the 50. That was pretty cool.
3: Yeah, it's such a great rivalry, as we talked about, and should be a great game on Saturday. It'll be interesting to see how it plays out and how OU looks. But one note I think that gives them some hope is the fact that they blitz just about as much as anybody in college football. And Arch Manning has not been very good against the blitz, not just this year, but in his career going back through last year as well. And so if OU is going to blitz a bunch and can get some pressure on them, you kind of wonder, is this a game where Manning turns it over a couple of times? And honestly, the Ohio State game with that weird-ass fumble at the very beginning and then that I don't put either one of those on Manning, of course.
4: Right.
3: Even the interception that bounced off of Cam Coleman and kicked up and the Ohio State defender just happened to catch it. If those two plays don't happen, if a drop pass in the end zone doesn't happen, maybe things turn out a little bit different. But what's the over-under on this game? Because this game to me has the feel of a very low-scoring game because these are two really, really good defenses that can put a lot of pressure in the opposing backfield.
4: Right now, it opened at 48.5. Right now, it's at 39.5.
3: That is low for college football. That is crazy low.
4: The line started at Texas at 6. That's what it opened. And now Texas is a 7.5-point favorite.
3: Man, I would like that at 6. But these games, we've seen it before. Usually, if it's a blowout, it's OU blowing out Texas. OU does not have the personnel to blow out Texas in this game. Now, Texas did blow out Oklahoma back in 2022 when, what was it, 49-0, when they just wiped the field with them and OU didn't have a quarterback, that whole thing. And a lot of the times, it feels like this is just a close game. And even if one of the teams is a little down, they find ways to keep it close in the unique atmosphere. But it's hard to imagine, without Texas turning the ball over, how is Oklahoma going to effectively move the ball down the field? Because we, honestly, Ohio State's the only team that has really done much against Texas's defense, and they didn't really do a lot. And Ohio State has one of the best offenses in the country. And even then, even with Jeremiah Smith, they couldn't put up a bunch of points or yardage.
4: But Oklahoma's defense is really good. You look up the yards allowed per game in college football, and Oklahoma's right there at 5th. At 238 yards a game. The leader is Notre Dame at 216.5 yards a game. So it's tough to move the ball. And Texas has had, they've had their issues as far as offense goes and moving the ball consistently here early on. So if they have any chance, man, it's this defense getting turnovers and just absolutely stifling the offense of Texas. And are they able to run the football against this Oklahoma defense? It's their only chance unless, you know, you just have this rivalry game. And I can't even imagine this getting over. I think the winner, if they get to 20, they'll be fine.
3: I agree. I think both teams are going to struggle to score. This could be one of those more old school, ugly type
4: field position type of deals. Okay, very, you know, the offense can't move, so let's punt it to make them go 80 yards instead of, you know, going for it here on fourth down and giving them half the field.
3: This could be similar back to the game in 2009 when Texas won 16-13. I could see something like that. And again, a lot of the times these games, when you go through the list of the games that they've had, they tend to be a little bit more higher scoring. Now, OU in the last 2 years in this game has not scored a touchdown. They scored 3 points 2 years ago. Last year they scored six. But yeah, I would not be surprised at all if we're looking at that 16-13 type game, which is why 7.5, okay, 20-10 maybe, which is kind of what Texas-Tennessee felt like until Tennessee got that touchdown way late when Texas gave up on the pressure defense they had. It kind of feels like maybe something like that. I just don't know that I trust John Mateer to not turn the ball over multiple times against this defense. He turned it over multiple times against Georgia. Because you look at that Georgia game, OU's defense actually played pretty well. But you go, well, that's not true because they put up 41 points. Well, yeah, they barely cracked 300 yards of offense for those 41 points because OU turned it over four times and gave them multiple short fields. So I just don't trust John Mateer. And because you don't trust John Mateer, I have a really hard time believing that the Oklahoma offense can do anything to put points on the board. I think it's going to be like the Tennessee game where they really, really struggle to get more than a field goal until maybe it's late, and that's all it takes. This may be if Texas gets to 14, they win the game.
4: And I wonder if they can take the top off of Oklahoma's defense. If you're trying to, you know, run the football and you can't you hit the big plays with the guys that you have on the outside? And they're really good, but that Oklahoma defense, you can start talking about the same things you're saying against with Oklahoma's offense with Texas's defense. You can reverse it and say the same exact thing.
3: You can.
4: So it's about if that offense of Texas can get something going and, you know, make that OU defense uncomfortable. I'm with you. I think 17-13, 17-10, something like that has to be, you have to think of that, about that being the scope. But, man, that you are right about that 38.5. That is so low for college football, man. So extremely low on that under, over-under.
3: And to me, because of what these offensive have, when you look at them, I don't think either team's going to effectively run the football against either one of these defenses. So then quarterbacks, honestly, how much better is Arch Manning than Mateer? Well, Mateer has shown that he can't get it done, and Arch Manning has. I mean, Arch Manning against Ohio State in that fourth quarter was on point,
4: right,
3: and moved the ball down the field. John Mateer hadn't shown he can do that at all. And then who are you throwing it to? Give me the Texas wide receivers all day to make plays versus anything that OU is throwing out there right now. And that's why I think Texas is ultimately going to win this game. But turnovers can change everything.
4: So what's the update on Georgia and Alabama? Have we seen anything weather-wise?
3: Still planning to go Saturday night. And the hope and the belief that that crazy, soaking, heavy, wild rain will be done. But as of this morning when I was looking, it's still on target to kick at the normal time Saturday night. And that's going to be, I think that's a really interesting game. I saw this stat. So in the past 15 seasons, there have been 32 non-neutral site games between undefeated teams that were 5-0 or better. You can follow that along.
4: Sure.
3: Both these teams are 5-0. Home teams in those games are 28-4.
4: Straight up. Okay.
3: 28-4. Not against the spread, just straight up, which is surprising between teams that are 5-0 or better, both meeting each other undefeated, that the home team has that big of an advantage. But, man, I just we talk about Alabama a lot and Keelan Russell because he's so exciting to watch and that Alabama defense probably being back. And it feels like Georgia, like even nationally, you don't hear anybody talking about them because it's rinse and repeat. Well, yeah, Georgia's good. They're always good. But, man, look how much better Bama is than we all think. And Georgia is just kind of quietly annihilating everything in their path. And I saw this so they have allowed 10 touchdowns on the season, Georgia, in their five games. Five of those came in the fourth quarter after they had pulled their defensive starters. So really, while their starters are on the field, they've allowed five touchdowns in five games. Like, it is extremely difficult to score against them. opponents have reached the end zone just three times in the first half in Georgia's five games. So while they're out there and they're fully forced and ready to go, they just people are really struggling to move the ball at all on Georgia. And I'm really curious for a first-year starter in Keelan Russell in a game of this magnitude, how he responds to that.
4: They talk about bright lights, and it's one thing to get that win against someone else, but Georgia
3: yes.
4: and Alabama,

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1: Yes.
2: In Alabama, in Tuscaloosa, should be something else. And if the rain is not affecting them while they're playing, it's going to dump a ton on that field and maybe make it a little bit slower. And I would think that would be advantage Georgia.
1: I would think so as well, yeah. And I do wonder, because both these teams are hard to run against, but Georgia and Kirby Smart, you got to think, the defensive mind that he is, take away their run game, make Killian Russell beat us. Make him beat us with his arm. Can he?
2: All right, let's get back into college football in the lunch hour. At 12:15, there are more games to talk about, and we will do that then. It's the invasion. We will take a look at week 5 in the NFL coming up at 10:50. But coming up next, it's the news with Travis.
3: Texas does not care.
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1: Shout out to the player of the day. Fears tomorrow, a tradition unlike any other, returns as the Ticket heads east for the annual Ticket takeover of Terrell, Texas. Join the musers in the invasion live from the Lula May Bistro in downtown Terrell on Moore Avenue near Adelaide Street, home of Gordon's favorite pecan pie muffins. Then catch the sweet spot in the hard line live from Film Alley on State Highway 34. Thank you to the Terrell, Texas Economic Development Corporation for bringing the Ticket to Terrell this year and in years past. But before all that, let's do the news.
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1: Thank you, Tip Sheet, and thank you, Mattress Mac. Texas has carried out an execution after Tennessee inmate Krista Pike survived two doses of a lethal injection. The condemned killer's final words were directed at his victim's family, Jamal Howard. His attorney, before the execution was to take place, asked the courts to halt the execution given the drugs that they were going to be using were the same ones used in Tennessee. And Texas said, no, I think we're good, and went ahead with the execution and went forward successfully. Jamal Howard was convicted in 2000 of a robbery here in Texas. And in the surveillance video at the gas station he was at, where he fatally shot store clerk Vicky Swartout, he walks in, shoots her in the chest, steals $114 and a carton of cigarettes.
2: Jeez.
1: So Texas doesn't care if things aren't going well in other states with their executions. We know how to do it around here.
8: You know, that was the ABS challenge. That's going to be the ABS challenge for a while now. Yeah. Let's see. Well, that didn't work in Tennessee, so maybe we need to stop this. We make sure everything is okay. I don't want to have that same thing happen. Now we'll try it.
1: Tapping their hoods, trying to get out of there.
2: Bold.
1: Manson follower Patricia Krenwinkel recommended for parole once again in California. She's been in prison for 56 years, was the former girlfriend of Charles Manson, and she was there for both nights of the big murder. So it was the night of 1969. Manson had sent a handful of his most trusted followers to the Hilltop Estate of Sharon Tate, and they committed some pretty good murders there. And then the next night went to another home of a wealthy grocer, found the owner of the store and his wife there, tied him up, killed them as well. Of course, they went through the wild, wild courtroom antics of Charles Manson. But after about a year of the trial, Manson and the three followers, Susan Atkins, Leslie Van Houten, and Patricia Krenwinkel, were sentenced to death, but later had their punishments reduced to life in prison. While they don't think that this parole is going to go through, as California State Governor Gavin Newsom has already halted this a couple of times before, twice before, and they think that the 78-year-old will probably remain behind bars.
8: She's going to go in like Red did in Shawshank. Just not, doesn't even care anymore. Just
2: that's the way to do it.
8: What if you give the same speech that he gave?
1: Could it work?
8: In Shawshank.
9: If I was on the parole board, I'd be like, parole, that is awesome.
8: Yeah, and your parole here.
9: Wait, what was your crime?
1: They said that she would not pose a threat, the parole board does, that they don't believe she would pose a threat to society in her elderly age. They also noted she's been rehabilitated after over
8: 56 years.
1: She is pretty old. It'd be difficult for her to carry out another crime of that magnitude, but, you know, you gotta, this is a pretty bad one, too.
9: It'd be rough, yeah. That'd be hard to do.
8: Man, I fall into the algorithm of, now on my scrolling, this one dude that tells stories about different criminals, like in long form. Mm-hmm. I have to find his name. All I have to do is have a video on Instagram, and the third one is going to be that dude telling a long story. And it's all about, like, wild, wild-ass crimes that are committed all over the world, and he just kind of tells the story. And some of those are incredible, about ladies that are you know, marrying guys for money and then decide that, all right, we need to kill him so I can get more money and the things that they've done to do that, man. And the stories are about 8-9 minutes long, and I stick around for all of it. And now I'm deep into the algorithm now.
9: Just murders.
8: I know. What am I doing? What's happening
9: crimes?
8: Here?
9: I mean, because there are a lot of crimes. I mean, when you think murder, you're like, oh, somebody just got shot, which is bad. But, man, there are people that do some horrible.
8: Bad people out there, man, with bad intentions.
9: Yes.
8: Be careful. Everyone be careful out there.
9: Right. If you see something, say something.
1: You know, that too.
4: Keep safety.
9: And remember,
1: turn around.
8: I'm just trying. I'm trying to help everyone out there.
9: Right. Only you can prevent wildfires.
8: I mean, all that is so true.
9: I know that's a lot of pressure, but
1: say no to drugs.
8: Go to school. Yes. Don't be a fool. Get an education.
1: Crack is whack.
8: It is.
9: Dude.
8: We are just
1: we are a helpful radio show.
9: That's right.
8: That's all we're trying to do.
1: We are a helpful radio show,
9: we
1: man.
9: We really are.
1: Makes me feel good every day when I go home and I hang up the headset. It's like we helped somebody today. Right. It's a lot of somebodies.
8: Heal the world. Make it a better place.
9: That's right.
8: For you and for me and the entire human race.
1: That's what I'm saying.
9: Is that a Coke commercial?
8: It's Michael Jackson.
9: Oh. What was a Coke commercial that
8: have
9: Don
8: a Coke
9: Draper
8: and
9: invented?
8: A smile.
9: No, remember?
7: Oh, definitely. Oh,
1: you have a Coke and a smile.
9: Why did I
8: makes
9: ask
8: you? Makes you feel good.
9: Is that what it was?
7: Make me feel good.
8: Okay, not
1: that's
8: that
1: not
8: one.
1: One.
8: Not that
1: that's
8: one.
1: Not
8: no,
1: one.
8: That's
1: okay.
8: A totally different commercial.
9: Well, I don't know about you, but I pity the fool.
1: And we are having fun now. We are having fun now. Let's see. Yeah, thank you. Thank you. A plane carrying almost 300 passengers en route to North Texas was forced to divert after experiencing a plumbing nightmare in the sky. Not as big of a nightmare. We didn't have overflow or anything.
8: Okay.
9: Plumbing.
1: It was on October 6th. American Airlines Flight 37 was on its way from Madrid to DFW.
9: Ooh, that's a long one.
1: And they had just made the United States when it was discovered that 6 of the 18 potties on board were not in working order any longer.
9: Oh no, one of them must have had a mouth in it.
1: Was a guy just like going bathroom to bathroom? So the 777 had to divert to New York at JFK Airport. They did a maintenance inspection, fixed the potties, and we were back up in the air. But that would be
8: just one dude with a plunger goes in and just unclogs everything. Oh, we're working now. Let's go.
1: Everything's good.
8: You know what? That's a worthy reason to touch down and divert.
1: Yes.
8: That's
9: you need
8: something that's very necessary. On those long flights, dude, it is.
9: You can't hold it.
8: No, you can't, but it's just everyone just kind of congregates right around the bathroom, right. And you're, I'm a little restless. Let me just get up and walk to the potty and do this and all that. You have to have those working.
1: Well, and on a domestic flight, you can kind of plan around it.
8: I think
1: it
8: you can,
1: and,
8: yeah. You can,
1: and
8: you
1: not
8: can put
1: have,
8: the yellow tape on it and say, hey, man, but this is a three-hour flight. I think everybody can be cool.
1: Right.
8: But Madrid to DFW, nope.
1: We're going to have...
8: You need every potty working.
1: Someone's going to need to go number two at some
9: do
1: point
9: you ever.
1: From Madrid to the States.
9: That's a lot, man.
8: That's
1: and
8: not
1: boy,
8: a...
1: They hit dry land and were like, get us down. We all have to go right now.
8: But the thing about... I don't understand. Is when they have to go and do that, like, immediately.
1: Like
8: you had that at the airport.
1: The belt buckle light comes on.
9: Yeah, I always wondered that, too.
8: Right, like, come on now.
1: Man.
9: But isn't it something about being up in the sky makes your colon contract or something?
8: Man, I don't know if it's
1: there's
8: that quick.
1: Something about it, about that, yeah.
8: And this was a flight from L.A. to Dallas one time. And, I mean, as soon as you reach the cruising, not even the cruising altitude, the first time they made an announcement, someone went and just said, all right, I'm going to evacuate everything inside of me.
1: All the evil.
8: And it was...
9: Lucky.
8: It was the worst because, unfortunately, I had to book the last... I changed flights, so I had to book the last row on the entire plane. And it's the worst flight I've ever had.
1: Which one of you was baking next to the bathroom on the way out to training camp?
9: Oh, that was when... That mountain.
8: That was our first trip, right? Right. No, mountain. we weren't by the laboratory. It was
9: no, it was when
8: he
9: I
8: got
9: went,
8: up to use the bathroom, and I went up right after him. And I mean, I've never seen anything like it.
9: It's unbelievable to this day.
8: Someone had, I think they ate a suction cup.
4: It was a,
8: and it stuck right to the side.
4: And it was a mountain.
8: And it did not move.
4: It looked like a miniature mountain of poo.
1: It's the bathroom equivalent of your San Francisco friend.
4: It was, yes.
1: Just
4: yes.
1: A unicorn, if
8: yes,
1: you will.
8: Yes, a unicorn
4: it was
8: indeed.
4: So, and it wouldn't move. It would not move.
8: Because like sometimes you may aim a little bit
1: sure,
8: if it's a little.
1: Right,
8: right.
1: Break
8: you
1: it
8: know,
1: loose.
8: You play that game.
4: Yeah, you're like, oh, this is fun to
8: you
4: target.
8: Play the
1: like
8: game.
1: You're at the fair trying to win
4: yes.
1: a prize.
4: The same thing.
8: See if the balloon pops or your target goes right up and you hit it. Right. You play that game, but there was.
1: It wasn't.
8: No, you needed San Francisco
1: fire
8: man
1: hose.
8: To play that game. He's the only one that could win that.
4: Man, that was something else.
8: And then as soon as I sat down, because I went right after him, first, we haven't even done our first show yet. I sit back down. He looks at me and said, that wasn't me.
1: Just so we're all clear.
4: Because I knew. I was like, dude, no way.
1: I know you saw what I saw, and I just want to make sure you know that it was not
8: that
1: me.
8: That was not me. And I was like, phew, man, I'm glad it wasn't.
1: Because I got to know it was.
8: Because I know what our first segment was going to be on our very first show.
4: Oh, man.
1: God, I would have been so. That's great.
4: Pooh Mountain.
1: Well, that was nice and clean.
8: Let me tell you, that's
4: what it was.
8: That's what it was.
1: More trouble in the skies. A crash in Fort Worth as a pilot of a small plane was killed as it crashed around 9:50 yesterday morning. Excuse me, West Bonds Ranch and Thatcher Roads. That's near the Hicks Airfield, east of Eagle Mountain Lake. First responders reported the plane hit several power lines on the way down, burst into flames. Man. Said the pilot was the only person on board. Only person that died in the accident was pretty close to a residential community, though. And there was a grass fire. They were able to extinguish it pretty well. No homes were hit. Nothing else burned up but the field.
4: That's crazy.
1: Like, and they're still investigating how exactly everything went down and how they ended up crashing, but boy, crashing into a neighborhood and somehow not
8: close to avoiding a huge disaster. Dude. Like, don't.
4: Yeah, that airfield is right across the street from Eagle Mountain High School.
1: Mm-hmm.
4: Just looking at the map.
1: And it's a time of day where, man. You know, maybe less people were at home if it had hit the neighborhood, but still 9:50, there's still a lot of folks still matriculating out of their homes at that time.
4: It's weird how many of those little airfields there are that are out there in for those little Cessnas and people's little planes that they have. There's one out in Terrell. When we drive out to Terrell, there's a little one. Rockwall has one. I mean, it's they're all over the place. Mm-hmm. And you're like, really? People fly out of that, but it's those little tiny planes?
8: So that executive airport out there by Redbird, it still trips me out if I'm on 67 and a plane is about to land there. And it's so low.
1: Very.
8: Going in that you almost duck as you're passing by the exit.
1: Trippy. Same thing with the private field out in Arlington. You'll have some low planes going in there. And then I grew up in Midlothian, and there was a little small airport there. And then there was another private one. And you'd be just driving to middle school, and there's a little plane about to land. It's
4: so
1: crazy. NFL legend Terrell Owens has been sued for defamation by the three friends of Nolan Wells. The kid that went out to the island with his buddies and did not make it back.
8: Right.
1: So he has he's been tweeting a little bit. The lawsuit centers on a September 26 post by Terrell Owens, 5 days after a Jackson County grand jury found no evidence of criminal wrongdoing. The three friends, of course, had left the island. He tweeted in all caps, "Arrest them immediately, like yesterday." And this was made at 12:15 a.m. According to the lawsuit, Owens didn't simply share Hall's claims, but made his own independent statement when he called for the three young men to be arrested. So T.O. somehow found his way into this.
8: I know. That seems an odd combo for that to happen, but
4: it does.
8: And there have been a whole lot of hot sports opinions about that, but it feels like, all right, well, it's T.O. You wonder what you can get out of him when he did that same thing. So he's the one that they're putting the lawsuit against.
1: And sometimes it feels like in these types of stories, there's like a designated celebrity that gets sent to represent one side or the other, and they get to be sort of the face of it and kind of get the news out there. I don't know if T.O.'s the guy I would pick as my guy to carry my message, but he's certainly a name that gets your attention.
8: So he had previously pledged a $25,000 personal award for information leading to an arrest. Mm. So maybe that's why.
1: Plus the
8: tweet that he put out. Right, right.
1: Let's see here. Yeah, so the lawsuit doesn't or goes into detail of the three young men's accounts of what happened on July 4th. And of course, we're still in a kind of a holding pattern on that one. Is no one, not no one, but there's just two sides to all of these, and it feels like we're 50-50 on that, the Cornell thing, and then you got the lady that got off for being insane, and now we've got the one that survived her execution. We got a lot of hot sports opinions about the law.
8: Man, let me tell you something. This whole world now, there's a lot of HSOs about pretty much everything.
4: That's right.
8: Three sides.
1: All
8: and everyone's not afraid to let you know exactly what side they're coming from.
4: And their side is right.
8: Yep.
4: Every time.
8: Totally right.
4: And your side is wrong.
8: It numbs you at times because sometimes you, if you're just scrolling around and you're innocently looking at things and all of a sudden you get a headache from just what you see out there and everyone having an opinion about everything and just feels now that it's we're such a divided people.
1: Yes.
8: About pretty much everything. That it sucks.
1: There's just nothing that it feels like the entire society can just kind of come together, put our arms around each other and be like, we don't like that. Or we love this.
8: I know.
1: There's nothing like that anymore.
8: Not a lot of we are the world moments.
4: No.
1: Except football. We all love
8: Well, we love it, but when you dive into football, right, then you're divided even more, which that's what we like. We accept that.
1: Yeah.
4: Well, but it's not that drastically important in the grand scheme of
8: what? Football? Are you crazy?
10: We need to get into the playoffs.
8: Name something that's more important than football.
1: It's Texas OU weekend, man.
4: I know.
1: You can talk like that.
8: It's Georgia, Alabama.
4: Alabama, Georgia, guy.
1: See, Bucks, Cowboys.
8: We're divided right now. That? I know. He's going to tweet something.
4: At least
8: about
4: Travis
8: me.
4: Knows how to say Texas OU.
1: What's up?
4: Yeah.
1: Nesson East.
4: What now?
8: Thank you, Travis. It's the invasion. 10:51. We will hop aboard the OSS for other sports stuff at 11:10. But coming up next, let us get into week 5 of the NFL. Next, here, ticket.
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0: Cowboys hosting the Buccaneers on another short week tonight. Brian Schottenheimer talks about how the game planning changes with fewer days.
1: You're kind of into the flow now because, like, tonight we'll do red zone. Last night we did third down, short yardage. It's really front-loaded, which is hard. But in terms of what you do, you normally do what you're really good at, what you're comfortable with, and you adjust based on a little bit the personnel and the team that you're playing.
0: No Cowboys countdown to kickoff tonight. Catch postgame afterwards here on the ticket. Stars and Sabres squaring off in Buffalo this evening. Start of a two-game road trip for Dallas. Went 24-9-8 last season on the road, but lost the only away game so far this year. 6 p.m. puck drop on the ticket. Game four between the White Sox and the Guardians tonight. Hagen Smith starts for Chicago. He's allowed just one run in three postseason appearances so far. The first pitch of 7 o'clock. That is the Ticket Ticker. I'm Ryan Baldwin, Sports Radio 96.7, 13 to the ticket.
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3: 10:58. Thursday morning here with The Invasion. Donovan Lewis, Matt McLaren. What do you say we hop aboard the OSS? We've got some other sports S to get into coming up here in 15 minutes or so. And then at 11:30, a little boy music, as Travis will present this week. But right now, week 5 of the NFL season kicks off tonight, of course. The Tampa Bay Buccaneers and the Dallas Cowboys. Dallas, an 8.5-point favorite at home for that 7:15 kick. Kirk Herbstreit and Al Michaels in town for the prime game of the week. Donnie and I will have the postgame show. We'll be joined by Corby from the Hardline immediately following the game, so make sure you tune in here on the ticket after the game for the postgame show. But not only do you get Cowboys on Thursday night, but you also get another international game, which means Sunday morning football. And this feels like a big one for the Eagles, man, because it is an 8:30 a.m. kick out there at Tottenham Hotspur Stadium this time for Philadelphia and Jacksonville.
4: The game was in Jacksonville.
5: No, it's not actually in Jacksonville, nor.
3: Yeah,
5: it's in London.
3: I just said it's in London.
5: Yeah.
3: The Jags are a 7.5-point favorite over the Eagles in this thing.
5: Yeah, and that's grown because of what's happening with Philadelphia. This line started at 2.5 Philadelphia favorite, and now it's grown to 7.5 for Jacksonville.
3: Because of two offensive line changes and the injuries they're having.
5: Right,
3: Devontae
5: Smith, don't know if he's going
3: Saquon
5: to play.
3: Barkley.
5: Yep, and just how this offense has looked pretty much all year long. When they had their guys in, it hasn't been an effective offense,
3: right.
5: Although they're 2-2. So that swing of 10 points, I don't know if I've seen that a lot in the NFL without a quarterback being injured. Just everything else that's going on, what's happening in front of them. No, I'm with you. This is huge because if this goes the way everyone thinks it's going to go in Philadelphia, it's just not going to do anything offensively. Man, I think this sets the tone for them to fall off.
3: It really does.
5: And you have Dallas and the Giants and Washington all going, okay, now this thing is wide open. I think it was wide open to begin with. As we talked about before this season, I thought that all these teams were grouped closer than what people may think, including the Giants with Harbaugh. And now, man, it may put Philadelphia at the ass end of this division, dudes, for real. If they can't get it going and they can't get this offense moving to football and Jalen Hurts is not – it feels like he is losing confidence week after week as far as this passing game and what they're doing offensively and Sirianni. And this, I thought, man, their strategy of last week – and again, I am going to be the victim of what we've talked about as far as the Cowboy game went when people are saying about the end of the first half. Because it's kind of tough to get the result out of your head about what happened.
3: Mm-hmm.
5: But when you're up 10 and you're Philadelphia, you have the ball at the 2-yard line with third down, and then you go for it on fourth and you don't get it instead of extending it to 13. And yeah, you're trying to make it a 3-possession game, which makes it difficult. But even if you kick that field goal, it's 23-10. They score twice. You can move into field goal range and give yourself a chance towards the end, and they didn't. They just made a bad decision, and everything is just the domino effect of what they're doing, man. It feels like it's catching up with them this early in the season. They've got to turn this around now against a really good Jacksonville team.
3: And I don't know that they're going to do that. If you don't have Saquon or Devontae Smith, I don't know that you're beating Jacksonville. And it is interesting, the changes with the Lane Johnson retirement, the trading of a starting offensive lineman in Cam Jurgens, it just makes you wonder if they know something more about those injuries and that maybe they're just kind of anticipating this is going to be a rough go. Who knows? Then you've got – there are a lot of really big, good games this week because you've got a big one there in the NFC North, the Bears in Green Bay against the Packers. Chicago is a slight road favorite.
5: When's the last time Green Bay was a home dog to, like, Chicago, who has a backup quarterback? Because Caleb Williams is not playing, right?
3: No, he's not playing. It's Bajan again, and you just have to wonder – that Green Bay offense is so bad, though.
5: They cannot run the football. No, you're right.
3: No, they can't, and they're putting everything on Jordan Love, and they just haven't been able to get it done. But
5: and that offensive line in front of Jordan Love is leaky.
3: It
5: and
3: is.
5: He is getting – man, I saw a montage of some of the hits that he's taken this season. They are throwing him around like a WWE wrestler.
3: Yep, and – you look at the Packers, you lose this game at 2-3. You got the Cowboys coming in for Sunday Night Football next week. And how is that going to look? You got the Texans and the Titans. I don't know that anybody would have thought this is a battle between two 0-4 teams.
5: Right.
3: It does feel like the season is gone from the Texans. If somehow you lose this game to Tennessee, the season is gone from
5: the
3: Texans.
5: It's over.
3: At 0-5.
5: Yep.
3: You got to win this game. And they are a 7.5-point road favorite, and you assume they're going to win this game. But, man, with what we've seen in the NFL and from Houston this year, I don't know. You've got the Bengals looking to get to 3-2 against the Dolphins. They're a 6.5-point road favorite. You got another one there that nobody probably had circled, but the Raiders in New England against the Patriots. Drake May last week finally looked like the Drake May that they probably had been expecting all year. But the Raiders at 3-1, and they gave Kansas City everything they could handle last week.
5: They did.
3: And you kind of wonder what that's going to look like. We were talking about this, might have been a couple of weeks ago, but the Raiders, I think at some point the plan was, we'll probably be 2-5 or something, and we'll get Mendoza in there. You beat the Patriots on the road, and you're 4-1. You start wondering if Mendoza's going to play at all.
5: May not touch the field unless Kirk Cousins gets hurt.
3: Right, right.
5: He may not, because they're saying, why mess up a good thing? And the last time a 1-1 didn't even start a game in his rookie season has to be a really short list.
3: Right.
5: And again, they may fall off and Kirk Cousins starts to do Kirk Cousins things. And I think the first little bit of adversity they see, you may get a little bit of impatience from that franchise because, okay, we had this guy 1-1. We invested heavily. We got to put him in at some point. But man, if they're rolling at 6-2, let's say 7-4, like what's the point? What's the turning point to say, all right, we'll get this over to Mendoza if Cousins is having a really decent year like he's having right now?
3: I think that they'll continue to roll with Cousins as long as they continue to win because they are in the conversation out there in the AFC West at least a quarter of the way through. Obviously, that can change quite a bit.
5: 11 touchdowns, 4 interceptions for Kirk Cousins so far.
3: He's been solid, and Brock Bauer's healthy now. I mean, he got a ton of catches last week and looked the way you'd expect him to look.
5: And they still got to get Genty going. He's not even averaging 3.5 yards a carry.
3: No, that's odd because you thought he would be a much bigger impact, even as a rookie, especially this year. You got the Saints trying to get the Vikings trying to get the 5-0 at New Orleans against the Saints. They're a road favorite. And I don't know. The Vikings are weird to me because I just don't know how much I buy into them. And yet you look at them and they're 5-0. And they've won 2 games on the road, albeit all their games have been really close except for the first one where they really handled the Packers pretty well. But it's a weird team because in 3 of their wins, 9 points, 23 points, 15 points. They got a really good defense.
5: Yeah.
3: But that offense, even their run game, you're just kind of like, really? The Vikings are going to be 5-0?
5: And New Orleans, they laid an egg against Atlanta. That was a really disappointing performance, man. And you got the boos from the fans at the Superdome. And we all think that division is pretty wide open. Carolina's been playing pretty well. So now it puts the pressure on the other teams to say, man, is Carolina going to get to 10? Are they going to get to 10 wins this year to say, all right, it's not just the 8-win division that it's been the last couple of years? So if they're going to do anything and they want to make some noise like we thought they would after a couple of games, then it starts at home against a good team, a really good defense. And I don't know, Minnesota, I don't think there's any way I feel confident about them being a favorite on the road, even if it's New Orleans. That offense is bad. And they're still winning games. They haven't figured it out, and they're still undefeated. So they're doing what they need to do as far as getting those wins. But, man, it is a ugly look on that team.
3: Yeah, and there's a bunch of games in the noon window this week because you get Browns and Jets. God, the Browns are going to be 4-1 if they beat the Jets
5: in
3: New York.
5: But they're a road dog.
3: They are.
5: The Jets are favored by 1.5.
3: Which I don't get that. You got Colts Steelers at noon. You got Giants Commanders, which is a big one in the NFC East because if the Giants beat Washington, and Jaden Daniels is going to play this week, but if they can beat Washington, they're 4-1 all of a sudden after five. There's only three games in the afternoon window. Broncos at Chargers, where Harbaugh's trying to avoid an 0-5 start. Lions at Cardinals, and then the one everybody's going to have their eyes on, which, honestly, depending on how the playoffs play out, could be an NFC Championship game preview. The 49ers at 4-0 on the road in Seattle against the Seahawks. The 49ers look like the best team in the NFC so far this year. But the Seahawks may have something to say about that at home against them.
5: That's a really good one to have in that window where there are only a couple of other games going. That should be a fantastic game. With San Francisco and Purdy doing what they're doing as far as the start of this season and Seattle trying to defend that home turf, that should be great.
3: And then talking about the NFC South, and I heard Troy Aikman on with the Musers this morning as he joins them every Thursday morning, and he talking about the Atlanta Falcons and the game that they got to see. Because Baltimore is going into Atlanta. Lamar's probably not going to play. He's got that ankle.
5: Yeah, I'm seeing. I saw him kind of throwing in practice around, and they're wondering. I don't know if he's officially out, but questionable. Yeah, so that makes a huge difference.
3: It does. But, man, Atlanta, it's like we've talked about, and Troy brought this up this morning, with Bijan Robinson able to do some of the things that he can do. Drake London, who's one of the top whatever wide receivers in the NFL. Kyle Pitts, that they've got at tight end. If Michael Penix Jr., who's been really good as a solid, I'm not talking about top 10 quarterback in the NFL.
5: Yeah, he's
3: but
5: not.
3: But a really solid quarterback, don't turn the ball over since he's been back for the last couple of games. Their defense is okay. Atlanta's got some young pieces that are really good. That Stefanski coming in is, if they can get past Baltimore and they're 3-2, I kind of like Atlanta there in the NFC South.
5: He's the one quarterback that you'll say, man, just don't mess it up.
3: Yeah.
5: And he had the one early pick when his first game back against Green Bay. But other than that, man, when you can turn the ball off and hand it to the Robinson boys back there, then you're doing well. And, yeah, just don't do anything crazy. He only has a couple of touchdown passes, but he's been very efficient out there and just making sure that he's not putting them in harm's way. So, no, I'm with you. I think Carolina and Atlanta are the two teams now in the NFC South that are saying, all right, look at us. We're going to make sure that we kind of step forward. But I still think New Orleans, they have the goods to make a little bit of a run, but I was shocked at what they put out there this past Monday night.
3: Yeah.
5: They really did, man. Whipped. That was very surprising to me. And then, of course, the Monday night game with Buffalo and the Rams, that's going to be a good one.
3: And a lot of people had Buffalo against the Rams as their Super Bowl prediction.
5: Yeah.
3: And so you get to see this one here in week five with L.A. being a slight home favorite. And then, of course, a couple of teams on a bye this week, the Chiefs and the Panthers, as the NFL byes start coming
5: around. It feels too early for a bye.
3: I've always thought that, too, that they should push them back a couple of
5: weeks. And that's 54.5, the over-under in that game. And I feel like, man, with Buffalo and the Rams, I think they're going to march up and down the field in that game. That should be a high score when it should be really fun.
3: Fun Monday.
5: And you can hear that right here on the ticket. Of the NFL. Buffalo and the Rams after the hard line on Monday. But don't forget, the Cowboys and the Bucks are playing tonight. No pregame, no countdown to kickoff because of the Stars and the Sabres. But we will be here for the postgame. Donovan and Matt and Corby will have some fun as we take you deep into the night talking about Cowboys-Bucks. And we'll get back into the Cowboys and Buccaneers game coming up at 11:55. Boy, music is at 11:30. But coming up next, we will hop aboard the OSS for other sports stuff, and we'll do it next. Here, ticket.
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0: Ticker brought to you by Mark Spain Real Estate and Wellborn Garage. 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Troy Aikman has been impressed with Dallas's determination over the last couple weeks.
1: They've shown a resolve. I mean, it hasn't always been perfect, of course. 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
0: 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Stars down to one extra skater as they prepare to visit the Sabres tonight. Forward Yoel Kiviranta out for at least a week with lower body injury. Puck drop 6 o'clock here on the Ticket. Parker Messick tries to keep the Guardian season alive tonight against the White Sox. The lefty allowed 2 runs in 4 1/3 innings against Chicago in Game 1 of the ALDS. 7 p.m. first pitch. That is the Ticket Ticker. I'm Ryan Baldwin, Sports Radio 96.7, 13 to the Ticket.
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3: 11:19 here on your Thursday morning with the invasion. Donovan Lewis, Matt McLaren, as we roll forth. We'll have a little boy music coming your way here in 15 minutes. And then we kick off your lunch hour. The Cowboys game plan, how do they come away with the victory over the Tampa Bay Buccaneers tonight on Thursday Night Football? We'll do that coming up here right around noon for your lunch hour. But right now, Donnie, let's hop aboard the OSS for some other sports S. You do get a Dallas Stars game tonight as they will be on the road in Buffalo to take on those pesky Buffalo Sabres. You'll hear that game right here on the Ticket. And then, of course, we'll have Cowboys postgame show for you later on this evening as well. But the Stars, who, man, if you got a chance to watch the game Monday night against the Sharks, just a dominant performance. They blanked the Sharks 5-0. So now they have a 2-game road trip trying to continue it going. The Sabres, very early in the season, of course, but the Sabres, at 2-1, or 1-1-1. So you look at this, and hopefully Dallas can come away with the big win off to a 1-2 start so far, but got to like their chances. Really good game Monday night.
4: I haven't been able to, besides the game against the Sharks, just put the puck in the net. That's where it all starts, man. They're even as far as the goal differential, they've given up 6 and scored 6. But, man, yeah, get back on track with the offense like they did in San Jose. And it should be a good time. What's the game out to Buffalo?
3: 2-game road trip. They're going to – I forgot where they're going.
4: All right. Buffalo and then Pittsburgh.
3: That's right.
4: Before you
3: Pittsburgh.
4: Have back-to-back games against Colorado on Tuesday and Wednesday.
3: Yeah, those will be awesome.
4: Yeah, those will be fun. Well, the baseball playoffs are still happening.
3: They are. They are indeed.
4: Only one series is still happening because the Guardians get a win against Chicago. They extend that series. So now they are the only thing going, and that is tonight at 7 o'clock on TBS as Chicago looks to close out their series, a series at home for the first time in over 120 years, which is just crazy to even think about that that's the case. But the story of the baseball playoffs yesterday was the Yankees and the Rays as fan interference was called on a potential game-tying two-run home run. It was called back. And as I looked at that, and we looked at that this morning, Matt, I thought actually whatever it is in the replay officials, whatever they did, I thought they did a good job of calling that. Because at first I thought, man, that thing was going to go over the fence. I thought it was going to barely squeak over the fence for a home run. But clearly the fan was over the wall trying to catch it. I thought it was fan interference, but I thought they made the right call in saying the outfielder was not going to catch that.
3: Right.
4: It was not an out.
3: No, he was not going to.
4: No. The outfielder was on the way down. That ball, if it wasn't going to go out, was going to hit the top of the wall. So I actually thought that they got that one right. And it's crazy that that's about the same anniversary of what
3: Jeffrey
4: happened
3: Meyer
4: with Baltimore and New York, as they didn't call interference on that one. But I thought they did a good job on that one last night.
3: They got it completely right.
4: Because when I first heard the fan interference, I was like, man, they're going to call him out. That's not right. He wasn't going to catch it. But they awarded Volpe second base, and the runner scored. So instead of the game-tying home run, it was 4-3, but the Yankees couldn't do a thing about that afterwards. And they wound up being swept by the Rays.
3: Another World Series-less year for the New York Yankees, which, of course, we mentioned this the other day. That's now 18 seasons since they last won a World Series, which is their longest stretch ever as the New York Yankees. And that is glorious. It is wonderful.
4: If you're not a Yankees fan, you wish ill will on the New York Yankees. So we're all happy right now.
3: Imagine that there are 18-year-old Yankee fans that have no concept of what it's like that they are this dominant franchise that once won. They should hang out with Cowboys fans.
4: Yeah, I know.
3: And they'll totally understand, though. They'll get it.
4: Well, the Dodgers ended their series with the Braves. They won 4-1. And I was watching a lot of that celebration towards the end of that game and then the celebration before Padres and Brewers last night. And they have Derek Jeter and David Ortiz and Alex Rodriguez on the studio show. And while A-Rod is fine as far as his commentary, but I think a lot of people are just sour on A-Rod because he's A-Rod.
3: Yes.
4: David Ortiz has nothing as far as baseball is concerned.
3: No, he never does.
4: Derek Jeter started talking about why they celebrate after each series. And what he said to me, I thought made perfect sense, because it does kind of feel a little ridiculous that you have the clinching of a playoff spot. Then if you win in a wild card series, and then you win the divisional series, then you win the championship series, and then you win the World Series. But man, the season is so long, 162 of these things. So it's almost like you just have to celebrate these accomplishments because of everything that went on in the regular season. You know what? I may have turned around a bit on kind of seeing some of the ridiculous celebrations there, especially when it's not my team that's celebrating. My team, they can do whatever they want. But anyone else, especially the Dodgers, because they were talking to, what's the Dodgers manager's name?
3: Davey Johnson?
4: No. And I almost said it. Yeah, Davey Johnson.
5: Bruce Bochy.
4: Okay, you know what? I'm not playing this game with y'all. Him. They spoke to him. And as he was trying to interview, and everyone was coming around pouring, champagne and beer.
3: Roberts, dude. Almost got you on David.
4: Yeah, Johnson. I was like, no, that's not him. as they celebrated, but then they rolled into the Brewers and the Padres, and the Brewers, they end that series last night, winning on the road 3-1. So now it's Dodgers and Milwaukee.
3: A rematch.
4: And that series that will start on Sunday. And then the Rays are waiting to see who they will host as Chicago tries to clinch that series tonight.
3: Yeah, and hopefully Milwaukee, because last year the Dodgers swept them. And this is, did you see where not only is it their third consecutive NLCS for the Dodgers, but in the last 20 seasons, this is their 11th trip to the league championship series for the Dodgers. It's incredible, man.
4: I know. I think they're starting to, to me, get into that Yankees territory of...
3: Oh, they 100% for me.
4: I know they're spending the money, and they're paying for what they're getting right now, but, man, I'm just a little sick and tired of seeing them right there in the mix. I am rooting hard for Milwaukee. Sorry, Brewers fans.
3: I feel like...
4: But I am.
3: All of us are rooting
4: Everyone
3: hard for
4: outside
3: Milwaukee.
4: Of L.A.?
3: Yes.
4: Yeah, I think you're right.
3: I would like to see... I'd probably like to see Milwaukee White Sox at this point. I was hoping the winner of the White Sox Guardians would take out Tampa and then play the Brewers.
4: Man,
3: and
4: that's all on the same level for me. Whether it's Cleveland, Chicago, or Tampa, I don't care.
3: I want Milwaukee to win the World Series. I think that would be really cool.
4: I do too. And then just going back to remembering the first time I noticed that their the glove on their emblem was the M and a B. And feeling really
3: so
4: good
3: awesome.
4: About seeing that. Like, man, this is great.
3: And all those
4: what a clever way.
3: The BJ Surhoff cards that you had back in the day. Like, man, he must be an awesome catcher. From the 1987 top set. Remember that guy?
4: Yeah.
3: See?
6: Obviously.
4: Okay.
3: Just a random reference.
4: Thank you.
3: He was a Brewer. I used to love their uniforms.
6: Okay, that's awesome. He was, Matt. We'll talk to you later. It's 11:27. It's the invasion. We have lunchtime right around the corner. We'll get into the game plan of the Cowboys and how they need to get this win against Tampa tonight. But coming up.

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1: Shout out to the player of the day, Walston. 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
2: When Mozart sits down to paint, he just paints. I don't think the first time Mozart sat down to paint, he thought he was going to be an incredible painter.
3: Well, music.
2: What?
4: Mozart's music.
3: Yeah.
2: Well, I mean, yes, yeah. Music.
5: It is indeed that time at 11:35 here on a Thursday morning with the Invasion. Donovan Lewis, Matt McLaren, we will kick off your lunch hour here in about 15 minutes. The Cowboys and the Buccaneers for Thursday night football. We'll have a little game plan for you. Also talk a little college football in the noon hour. And also while you're snacking on something for lunch, a little picks with friends still on the way. As we've got some separation now between the friends, we'll see how it plays out. But right now, brought to you by Globe Life, it is time for boy music. And this week, it is Travis who has put together a little something musical for us.
1: That's right, that's right. We had a dispute in the music world last week as Olivia Dean received a lawsuit from Grover Washington and Bill Withers Estates.
6: Oh, Grover Washington Jr.
1: Indeed. So the complaint targets Universal Music Group, Capitol Records, and publishing companies. Olivia Dean not named in the suit directly. However, it is a song from her 2025 album, The Art of Loving, and it's looking at a melody line to the chorus that seems to match up with Grover Washington and Bill Withers, Just the Two of Us. Now, the allegations, according to a report cited in the lawsuit, it's a melodic phrasing and rhythm across certain bars that are strikingly similar. I find these cases endlessly interesting, because a lot of times it feels like the more egregious ones are an established artist that's been around for a while borrowing something from a song that was 20, 30, maybe even 10 years ago, and they just don't attribute it the way they should. They don't pay for it. And I find these things endlessly interesting. So let's take a listen to Olivia Dean's, and we'll kind of talk over it as it plays, and then we'll listen to Grover Washington's Just the Two of Us, which you probably have heard a time or two before.

0: Okay.
1: There's something here.
0: I can kind of see it.
1: So,
0: well, hang on. Still the words all come out wrong.
1: Doesn't always answer when I call. I'm with him.
0: Totally get it.
1: Yeah.
0: I totally, especially that part, that line right there. I totally get where they're coming from and why they would say that.
1: It's like the like curve of that melody right there just sounds like the other song. So the defendants were warned in writing in 2026 in August before the case was formally filed in federal court in Los Angeles. So this is still up in the air. Don't know what's going to exactly happen, but let's take a listen to just the
0: okay,
1: two of
0: can
1: us.
0: Okay, can you go back to that line that we said in particular? Because I think that's the key. Like, at the very beginning, you had a couple of lines. Okay, but then that, like, the third or fourth line that she had has to be where they're pointing at to say that's exactly.

0: I think it's right here.
1: I've heard it laced in every song. Still, yeah, the words all come out wrong. It doesn't always answer.
0: My God, okay. Now play just the two of us, and that's what you need to focus on.
2: All right, so this is Just the Two of Us by Grover Washington Jr. and Bill Withers.
3: Surprised anybody's done a mashup of these, like, over each other.
2: I'm sure they have at some point.
0: And it's going to be right at the very beginning. If you can remember what that, how that sounded, that melody sounded, it's right at the top.
2: I'm skipping a little bit.
0: It's a nice little mellow beginning. All right, here we go.
4: I see the crystal raindrops fall, and the beauty of it all is when the sun comes shining through.
0: Dude, I see why the lawsuit was brought up.
5: Yeah,
0: it's the same melody. I don't think the music kind of lines up as far as like sampling the music.
3: Yeah.
0: But the melody is right there, and I wonder if that's going to be that you can sue and win just because it's the melody is basically the same.
2: Well, and we'll get to a few of these where it, I think this one is probably going to fall into, and we'll go to this one next, actually. So this is from George Harrison, and it's My Sweet Lord, and the Chiffins in 1962 had a song called He's So Fine. Now, I think this is where a lot of these end up kind of living, is the unintentional subconscious plagiarism is what is kind of all of these, is they're not really able to prove, I know you've heard this song,
0: right, right,
2: and I know you're copying this melody, but there is definitely an unintentional plagiarism going on when it's such a big song that so many people know, and you've been in the industry for 15 years,
0: sure,
2: there's no way you don't know this. So let's go to My Sweet Lord by George Harrison.

0: You familiar with this tune?
1: I've heard it before. Yeah. I couldn't have told you who sang it or what it was, but I've heard it.
2: So it was in February of 71, George Harrison was sued stating that he stole the motif of this song.
0: Okay. Because I know he's so fine.

0: I can hear it, but it doesn't hit like the first one did.
1: George said he obviously denied the conscious copying, and in 1969 he said he wrote it and was inspired by a gospel song, Oh Happy Day.
0: Okay.
1: But in 1976 of August, the judge ruled that Harrison was guilty of subconscious plagiarism, meaning he copied the tune without meaning to do so, and he was ordered to pay a large portion of earnings from My Sweet Lord to the publisher of the Chiffins' He's So Fine.
0: Okay.

0: to be honest with you, I hear way more Happy Days than He's So Fine, which George Harrison was talking about.
1: I agree.
0: I can see that one.
1: I agree. There's like the slightest similarity there, but it's slight.
0: It's very slight. Man, I'm surprised that the judge said you're going to pay for that.
2: It is weird because I imagine that happens all the time when you... If George Harrison grew up and heard this song a bunch, and then he goes off, and you're not even consciously thinking of it, and you whistle something, sounds good, and you may not even picture, put it together at all.
3: Well, and especially like these days where it's only so many combinations to go around that sound good.
0: Yeah. I'm surprised that a melody like that is going to have you trying to sue and get some money instead of just straight ripping like a sample or something
2: Do you have the Stella Lefty Noah Kahan one?
3: I didn't pull those. I did not pull those.
2: Yeah, because that one was Stick Season from Noah Kahan. Like, she admitted she listened to Noah Kahan all the time. And on Boston, which is her hit song, you can see that the melody is very similar.
3: She got out in front of it because right before the official real release of Boston, Noah reached out, his team reached out.
2: Yeah, she got a writing credit. He did. I mean,
3: he got the writing credit on it because, I remember when I heard the song the first time. I mean, it sounds exactly like Sick Season.
0: Oh, look who's in studio with us right now. It's the boss man, Cat, joining us. What's up there, Cat?
2: The Cat Man.
4: I hate to stop the show.
0: Okay.
3: Oh, no.
2: And that was a breaking news.
4: I can't believe he said this twice and nobody stood up. Who sings She's So Fine?
3: She's So Fine, the Chiffins?
4: How about Chiffons? The Chiffons, dude? The Chiffins? The Chiffins?
5: Pronunciation.
0: Right. I just let it go. We're just...
4: Two times! As everybody's driving, punching their dash, and I'm punching the radio in my office, the Chiffins, what is it, a bird?
3: I don't know.
5: Hey,
3: it's a band from 1962.
0: The Chiffins. Okay,
4: famous. Pretty famous Motown act.
0: And that's why I probably should have said something, but I just let it go. I'm nice, Cat.
3: He got out of his office.
4: Yes, I stood up.
3: He could have just walked in here and tapped on my shoulder.
4: No,
2: he threw open the door and he was just shaking his head and was like, "What do we do now?"
4: I stood up first, and then I wasn't going to do anything. But then the second time,
2: I wonder
4: why
2: you were looking
4: in
2: here. I saw you stand up in your office. You're staring in here. I was like, "What is going on?"
3: Well, and there's a wall right here. I can't even see him. I'm like, "Why does Donnie keep like acting like he wants somebody to talk over there?" Well, I apologize to the Chiffons.
0: Maybe you're going to get sued.
3: That's okay. They're not going to get much out of me. I can tell you that right now. Let's get a couple more in here. I think one of the most famous ones we talked about not that long ago because he just went to prison. And they released a documentary. And, of course, I'm talking about Diddy and his...
2: Sting?
3: His Sting track with Faith Evans, I'll Be Missing You.
2: But I thought this was
0: obviously...
2: That's
0: just a straight rip.
3: That's
0: a straight rip, and the only thing that he didn't get permission to use it.
2: But it's the song.
0: It's a straight rip. It's not even
2: and
0: a
2: he thought
0: about
2: that no one would notice.
0: No, he knew, and then he used it, and it was a hit. And then once Sting was going to sue, I'm sorry, if you want to you go right
3: in. No, well, here, how about you talk over the song?
0: Okay, because this is a straight rip.
2: I did not know that. Obviously, this is,
0: and so I don't want to, you know what, I will say it. He just kind of hastily put it out because he wanted to get out in front of it because Biggie passed. He wanted to kind of take advantage of this. He put the song out.
2: And Sting makes millions off it, right?
0: And Sting was at first was going to sue and then said, "I'm making so much money off this.
3: About $2,000 a day.
0: You go right ahead, bro. You can have it. Play it all you want." As a matter of fact, when he did it on an award show, Sting was there to sing it.
3: Just smiling.
0: Like, "Hey, let's go. This is great." I am getting loaded.
2: I mean, but this is blatant.
0: Oh, yeah. This is not even trying to work around.
2: Because he's supposed to do the whatever you call it.
0: That dude is the king of sampling, man. He samples pretty much everything, and it's pretty extravagant.
2: Did Will Smith get permission for the song Just the Two of Us, I assume?
0: I would think so. But, I mean, that had
3: he didn't come up in my research, so I think he did.
0: Yeah.
3: It's just such a straight...
0: No, it's a straight rip.
3: Because here's every breath you take.
2: Yeah, it's the same sound.
0: He just didn't get permission.
3: That's awesome.
2: That is
0: And once
2: wild.
0: You get called out on it, it's like, well, we send you this, and I don't know if it's 100% of the proceeds or whatever you got from it. But Sting seemed very happy with the check that he's getting from that bad boy.
2: I can't believe he did not get permission to do this. That he just did it and was like,
3: You mean the guy in prison?
0: Right. Fair. The guy that's trying to jump on an opportunity when he can.
3: Let's get one more in here. We could honestly do this one a million times, but Radiohead's Creep.
2: I heard about this.
3: Gotta find this one. Here we go. So this is Creep by Radiohead. The acclaimed songwriters Albert Hammond and Mike Hazelwood of the Hollies, who wrote The Air That I Breathe, noted that the bridge of Creep matched their track's melody and chord sequence. So Radiohead acknowledged the resemblance rather than fighting the claim in court, and they settled out of court, and they were Hazelwood and Hammond were eventually added as writers, so that works out real nice for everybody.
0: Sure.
3: On Creep, and they receive a share of the song's royalties, and I think that's one of the more interesting parts is there's another one in here between Tom Petty and Sam Smith where there's a dispute. It's a clear dispute. It's clear. It's pretty close to I Won't Back Down, but all the artists are just like, just put me on the song and we're good to go.
0: Could you play the other one? Because I'm not familiar with the other song.
3: This is The Air That I Breathe by the Hollies.

0: Yes, very. That's it. Yeah.
1: So a
2: tell Radiohead, but
1: you guys might have scooped that one.
0: Yeah,
1: but again,
0: let's settle out of court on this one, man.
2: Yeah, like what? Yeah. Oh yeah, sorry.
0: Wow,
2: I've
0: never heard this song before.
1: It's one of those things where, like, if you are a musical artist and you're this obsessed about this stuff, there's no way you haven't heard certain songs.
0: Right.
1: The Hollies are a pretty big band, and they're
0: what about the Chiffons?
1: The Chiffons are not as big. The Chiffons, though, very big. But there's just no way you haven't been influenced by all these things. And so,
2: right, yeah.
1: As long as everybody's chill when we come to the table and you get accused for stealing something, it's all good. You just put us on there and everybody gets paid and we're all walking out the door a little richer.
0: How about that? Yeah, like I've never heard this. That's
2: the Under Pressure versus Ice Ice Baby thing.
1: Like, see, I tried to avoid that the
0: such
1: most.
0: Such a rip.
1: The
0: and
1: most
0: he knows
1: egregious.
0: It. And he tried to work around
2: ding,
0: it.
2: Ding, ding, ding, ding, ding, ding.
0: Yeah.
2: Totally.
1: We added a different ding.
0: So dumb. All right, thank you, Travis. Yeah. That was awesome. 11:51, that's Boy Music. We do it every Thursday at 11:30. Lunchtime is right around the corner. We come back. Let's put together a game plan. How can the Cowboys get the win tonight against the Buccaneers? We'll find out next. Here, Ticket.
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0: 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Cowboys tied for the second fewest sacks in the league as they kick off Week 5 against the Bucs tonight. Brian Schottenheimer on how to get more out of the pass rush.
1: Different ways. You can blitz. I'm going to start with this. The coverage has to be better. You want to get better pass rush, you got to have better coverage. You can't allow quarterbacks to have 130-point whatever rankings. It's not good enough. Got to be stickier in coverage. That's part of it. We know that. I feel like we've got plenty of edge pieces that can rush the passer, and we're going to see another athletic quarterback this week.
0: No countdown to kickoff tonight. Cowboys postgame afterwards here on the ticket. In Buffalo, Stars gearing up, facing off against the Sabres. Two teams split the two-game series last year. The road team won each time. Puck drop at 6 here on the ticket. And there's only one MLB playoff game on tonight. It's game 4 between the White Sox and the Guardians. Chicago up 2-1 in the ALDS matchup and would advance to their first ALCS since 2005 with a win. A 7 p.m. first pitch. 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That is the Ticket Ticker. I'm Ryan Baldwin, Sports Radio 96.7, 13th in the Ticket.
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3: All right. Welcome to Mama Sugarbacks. Y'all ready to order?
4: Yeah. Y'all got ham hocks?
3: Of course.
4: Well, that's what I want. I want a plate of ham hocks, deep fried, blackened, and served on a bed of mustard greens.
5: Pig feet. I want some pig feet and 4 pounds of grits. And and you know what else? Give me a little Dixie cup full of lard.
4: Donkey teeth.
6: Donkey teeth.
4: Straight out a donkey's mouth. You know what? F*** it. Any animal tooth will do.
5: Forget everything I said up to this point right now. Bring me some dandelion greens, a cow hip, and a dog face. Wrap that whole mess in an old Ebony magazine and serve it to me in a shoebox.
4: Okay, I want a platter of stork ankles, an old cellar door, a possum spine, and a human foot.
6: You want a human foot?
4: Mm-hmm.
6: I got just one question for y'all. You want gravy on that cellar door?
4: Oh, definitely.
5: Oh, yeah, you got it for gravy on there.
4: What's a cellar door without gravy?
5: It's not food.
7: And we all know what that means. That means it is lunchtime with the Invasion, brought to you by Matt Allsgrove, the Texas Law Dog. It's Matt McLaren and Donovan Lewis. We're so happy to join you on this Thursday afternoon, a Cowboy game day, as they take on the Tampa Bay Buccaneers. 7:15 officially the kickoff tonight on Amazon Prime. No countdown to kickoff on the ticket today because we do have Star Sabres, but we will have a postgame show. So make sure you check that out. It's Matt and Donovan and Corby. We'll take you deep into the night talking about those Cowboys as they take on the Buccaneers. And what do they need to do, Matt? As we've pointed out a couple of days here in a row, as our ranch reporter joined us and said, not a must win. They're 2-2. They could lose this game and effectively get right back in it. It's not going to hurt them that much, but it's a can't lose because Tampa's 0-4, starting an undrafted rookie quarterback in his second start ever in the league. And I know this defense, they've had their issues in the first 4 games leading up to it, but now it is time for them to step up and make sure that they are going to make the night for this young quarterback long and have the defense finally play way better than they have early on in the season. So how do you think this thing can play out so the Cowboys could get a good win tonight against Tampa?
8: I think it's continuing to do what we have seen them do for the most part the last 3 weeks at least, and it's don't turn the ball over. Don't give this Tampa offense short fields with which to operate, and offensively continue doing what you're doing. I don't know that they have to necessarily run the ball super effectively, and I say that because you look at the Houston game last week, and mentioned this earlier, but Javonte Williams had 19 carries for just 62 yards. But they did get in some third and short situations, third and fours, things like that, that are a little bit more manageable than, say, a third and eight would be. They were solid on third down. Now, they did have the 3 rushing touchdowns, of course, but I think if you can do that, then it allows Dak, if you show that you're going to run the football, right, you can use that play action that they're so effective with. And, man, I really liked when you watch some of the footage that came out on the All-22 of the Houston game, the way they used CD and used a tight end to kind of clear somebody out so that CD would get that one-on-one coverage. I just don't know how you pick your poison between the two, because George Pickens can do a lot of that as well. And I don't know that there's a lot of defenses in the NFL that have the personnel to cover both of those guys one-on-one.
7: And it felt like Houston was saying, George Pickens, you are not going to kill us today.
8: Right.
7: We're going to make sure that that doesn't happen. And then CD is running wild. You wonder if Tampa's going to have the reverse thinking and say, man, CD, 17 catches. We got to make sure we put a lid on that. And then George Pickens can run wild. We just don't know. But, man, Tampa's really good against the run. They've been good against the run here early in the season. So you wonder if they're going to even attempt. I think they have to try and get it going, to take some of the pressure off this passing game. But all in all, and Tampa's pretty mid against the pass. Good against the run, mid against the pass. So you'll see, and I wonder if it's one of those games that if you win the toss, are you thinking about putting that defense out on the field first because you want to see how this thing's going to play out against this Tampa Bay offense and if you can get something going? Or do you want to try and say, all right, you know what, let's put some points on the board first and make them kind of panic a bit, even if it's early in the game?
8: I'm in the idea where you just get, if you can, take the ball, go down there, score a touchdown, 7-0, and make them chase you.
7: Yeah.
8: Because I think even if it's just 7-0, it's Thursday night football, it's AT&T Stadium, Jalen Daniels as a rookie walking into that atmosphere, and the first time he walks on the field, he knows he's behind. I like putting that pressure on that quarterback in the situation
7: right.
8: that he's in.
7: Right. Now, I think you're right about that. You do get Tyler Smith back. He's activated. He will be in the lineup today. That upgrades the offensive line, and you're wondering, all right, now, because Tyler Guyton has been playing really well in both run blocking and pass blocking. So now let's see if you have that left side, are they going to try and run over on that side a lot tonight because they get the guy back? That would be interesting to see how they're going to help, if they want to help on with Terrence Steele, because he is the weak link on that offensive line right now. And if Tampa Bay wants to take advantage of that and get some pressure on Dak without blitzing, then you're wondering if they're going to go on that side, on the right side. And I wonder if they can effectively get that pressure with four like Houston did last week. Because if they can, and you're dropping 7, that's going to be a little bit difficult. If you have to blitz, and I think, and they're saying, all right, please do. Please bring an extra one or two guys at the line of scrimmage so Dak can kind of tear them apart. Because if you're going to have to cover Pickens and CD one-on-one, you're going to lose a lot of those matchups. So I know their goal, of course, is to say, let's get some pressure with four up front and see if we can get to this offensive line. But that's a task now that you have your guy Tyler Smith back.
8: Yeah, and that's where if they blitz, Dak is so good against the blitz.
7: Yeah.
8: Because being the veteran quarterback, we talk about it all the time, his 11th year in the league, he knows exactly where to go when you blitz him. But then you run the risk, like you kind of saw with Houston last week, okay, you might get pressure with four, even dropping 7. Dak was picking them apart with that, and they were able to get around. I just feel like this offense with him and CD especially, and then George Pickens offering that real deep threat, and he'll probably get a big 45-yard gain on a pass interference in this game. I don't know how you defend that with Dak playing at the level he's capable of playing with right now when you have those two elite wide receivers that are a part of what he's doing.
7: It did take him a bit to get going last week.
8: It did.
7: So now you
8: make some adjustments.
7: Right. If you're, and that second half was just so massive for this offense, you're thinking, all right, if they are going to play like that for an entire game, they're going to put up almost 50 points on a defense no matter what. But if they have their issues and you have turnovers, we always expect this offense to be 100%, but what if they're operating 70 or 65% on this day? And you're just saying, man, that's the side of the ball that you're counting on so much. I don't worry about it. I don't worry about the offense. I think they can put up enough. It's the defense that's concerning me. How are you going to slow down Tampa? We all think that it's going to be easy because of their quarterback situation, but I hate to keep going back to the fact that you've had some quarterbacks that aren't even in the league right now look really good against the Cowboys the last couple of years. So they make even the average to below average quarterback go out there and have their best day. And if that's the case, then I think it still puts that pressure on the offense to not have a bad day. Like, they can't right now. Going into this game, you can even say, yeah, we're still going to need you guys to get to 30. I don't care what else we're thinking, whatever game plan that we have. I just don't know if I can trust this defense to go out and make the stops when they truly need to make them.
8: Right, and again, they were solid against Baltimore in the run. Houston can't run the ball to save their lives, but you kind of look at Bucky Irving and Tampa and what they've done. The first two games of the season that they had against Cincinnati and Cleveland, he was a really effective runner, ran for 5.4 yards an attempt in those two games combined. And then Minnesota, who has a really good defense, kind of corralled him a little bit. Yeah. And then last week against Green Bay, he was solid at almost 4 yards an attempt. And I just don't know, do the Cowboys have a good enough defense up front to slow him down? Because if you can, and you force Jalen Daniels to win this game with his arm, then this could be one of those games that gets out of hand real quick for Dallas. Because I think rookie quarterback, he's going to make a mistake or two. He'll fumble it. He'll give you a ball.
9: Sure.
8: But then we saw Jackson Dart do this. We saw Jaden Daniels. Even Marcus Mariota did it when he came in. Lamar, you know, can do it. You saw C.J. Stroud do it last week. Not only do you have time, but then you decide, oh, no one's open, and they just scrambled for chunk yardage at a time. And Jalen Daniels can probably scramble as good as anybody outside of Lamar that they face so far.
9: Right. C.J. Stroud looked good against this defense last
8: week. He looked very good.
9: There aren't a lot of games where you can say C.J. Stroud looked really good. So you're continuing to see that pattern of these quarterbacks having really big days against this Cowboys defense. It's Don't think about Jaden Daniels, but that's the one thing I think that makes me nervous. It's about containing him. Can your second level make sure that he's not going to get out of hand when he tucks it and runs? Because it's going to happen. And it's probably going to happen 8, 10, 12 times tonight, where he's going to go back. He's going to get a little nervous. Maybe something's not open, and he just says, you know what? Screw it. I'm going to just tuck it and run. And can you contain that? Are you going to have are you going to tackle well tonight at that second level? If you can and contain him and make him beat you with his arm, then yeah, I feel really good about the Cowboys' chances even against that defense. But man, that emoji with the palms up and the shoulders shrugged, that's how you feel. I think that's how everyone feels about this defense because you just don't know what you're going to get.
8: Man, the problem is that I can't get that Arizona game from a year ago out of my mind where I felt really good about that. You should have smoked Arizona at home, and they came in here and ran it on you and beat you by 10. Because in my head, looking at this game on paper, I think Dallas can win this game like 30-17, something like that, and win by basically a couple of touchdowns. But we just haven't seen anything that leads you to confidently be able to say that. I'll give that as my prediction. Dallas 30-17. But I wouldn't – we could come in here tomorrow, but yeah, so Tampa 34-30. It's what it is, and you didn't score enough because this defense couldn't stop a guy who scrambled all over you and hit a couple of big passes, and then that was the story. It would not surprise me to see that because I have no idea what this defense is going to do.
9: I know. I don't either. So we'll see tonight as they kick at 7:15. It's the Cowboys and the Buccaneers on Thursday Night Football. We will have the postgame show afterwards. Make sure you tune in for that. We will have some fun with the snake and the postgame show. It's 12:10. Lunchtime with the Invasion rolls along. We have picks with friends at 12:30, but let's talk more college football next. Here, Ticket.
8: That offense is going to be able to win you a lot of games. The problem is, after four games, it looks a lot like last year to me, man.
2: The Ticket has hot sports opinions on the Cowboys' win over the Texans. The Cowboys are 2-2.
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0: Ticker brought to you by Deep Ellum Brewing Company's Deep Ellum IPA and Evan Williams Bourbon, game day's number one pour. Game day for the Dallas Cowboys, their second home contest of the season, trying to win back-to-back games for the first time. By the end of the matchup with Tampa, they will have completed a stretch of 3 games in 12 days. Dak Prescott on playing a short week, just 4 days after a win over the Texans.
1: If I had to play today, yeah, it might not be ideal, but I'd find a way and I'd be 100%. And that starts with just mentality and your preparation. We've got 3 days. It's not like it's new to anybody in the league, so we'll get ourselves together.
0: Tyler Smith activated from IR and will play at left guard. We'll have post-game after the contest on the ticket. The Stars also in action tonight. They're coming off their first win of the season, a 5-0 shutout over the Sharks on Monday. It was Jake Ottinger's 17th career NHL shutout. 5 goals, 5 different goal scorers. They play in Buffalo this evening, a 6 p.m. puck drop here on the ticket. And only one division series still ongoing in Major League Baseball. The White Sox trying again to advance the championship series for the first time since winning it all in 2005. They battle the Guardians at 7 o'clock. That is the Ticket Ticker. I'm Kevin Landrum, Sports Radio 96.7 and 1310. The Ticket.
2: Brian Jones went from UCLA to Texas to the greatness of the Raiders, and now he's the number one college football analyst on CBS. 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
3: 12:16, it is lunchtime here with The Invasion. Donovan Lewis, Matt McLaren, as we continue forth, we will have yet another week of Picks with Friends. We shall gather and make our picks here in 15 minutes or so. But Saturday, we embark on another glorious college football weekend. There's not as loaded a schedule as there was a couple of weeks ago. Or certainly next week. Next week, as we sit right now, and this, of course, can change depending on who loses and whatnot, but next Saturday, the 17th, there are currently 7 ranked-on-ranked matchups. So you'll start seeing a lot of separation as everybody gets deeper into conference play. Now, of course, this Saturday, coming up in just a couple of days, you only get a couple of ranked-on-ranked matchups. Unfortunately, with the season that Oklahoma has had, that has eliminated them from the top 25. So Texas OU is number one against unranked. But your 2 ranked matchups that you get this week, number 21 UCLA, an 11.5-point road dog up in Autzen, or Eugene, I should say, in Autzen, against number 13 Oregon. And then, of course, the big one, Saturday night in Tuscaloosa, number 2 Georgia, 5-0, against number 6 Alabama, also 5-0. And as of right now, I just saw a weather update on this that they are expecting the game will be played as scheduled. It's scheduled for a 6:30 kick. And they are saying a couple of interesting things here. They're saying that the weather does look favorable for Saturday night's game at Bryant-Denny, which is where Alabama plays. Lingering clouds, a risk of a passing shower or two, but winds less than 15 miles per hour. So they'll be able to get the game in. Thought this was interesting as well. So in June of 2023, Alabama completely replaced the playing surface and drainage system at Bryant-Denny Stadium, and that was the first time they had done that since 1991. So they have an athletic director of sports grounds whose name is Jonathan DeWitt, and he says about this, it's a sub-air system developed in Augusta National where the Masters is played. They have a lot of units under their greens. It allows us to force warm air up under the field, so if there's a catastrophic rain event, we can create a vacuum and suck the water out. So, kind of interesting, but the actual playing surface should be really playable and maybe not as affected from the rain, since it is going to rain torrentially most of the day there in that area of Alabama.
4: Yeah, I'm pretty sure they'll cover it as much as they can to help with that. So, yeah, no, that's great, man. I know you just don't want to put everyone in harm's way as far as the bad weather and lightning and hurricane conditions. Sure. But if it's going to be like that, man, that atmosphere is going to be great, man. That's going to be so much fun to watch. I know everyone's going to carve out time to sit and watch that one. I think I'm going to do that. I don't have a commerce game Saturday, so I don't have to worry about that.
3: That'll be awesome.
4: Sit down and watch this after watching Texas OU early on. So that's going to be a fun time. But you see UCLA and Oregon, because Dante Moore is not starting again. Nope. It's going to be Raiola starting for Oregon. And it feels like 11.5 is a lot. And I know UCLA is not proven, undefeated, but not a proven team. And Oregon, just they haven't just destroyed people like they have before. It's not, it feels like it's not the Oregon offense that we're used to seeing in the last couple of years. So that seems like a lot of points, man.
3: It's still the top two scoring offenses in the Big Ten, and that's what's crazy. So Oregon's scoring about 48 a game.
4: Well, why do I think that they're not scoring points if they're scoring almost 50? What's wrong with me?
3: UCLA, a year ago, scored about 18 points a game. They're at 45 points a game this year since Bob Chesney came over from James Madison and brought half his roster with him. He also brought a running back by the name of Wayne Knight. UCLA, through four games, is fourth in the country in rushing yards a game at 281. Wayne Knight averages over 9 yards a carry for UCLA.
4: Have you seen him play this year?
3: Yeah, I've seen him play, but they haven't played anybody. So it's hard to get a gauge in because the teams that they beat in the Big Ten are trash. And so you look at this with Oregon. Oregon allowed just 93 to Boise State, gave up 120 last week to USC. Oklahoma State ran all over them, but they seemingly have fixed it. The Portland State game, who cares?
4: Okay, that was 84 points. That's what skewed everything. Yes. All right. Because, you know, you're so used to Oregon putting up 40 and 50, and they put up 41 against USC, but the other two games were 39 and 84. I forgot they put up an 84 piece.
3: No, they haven't been – they have not been the same offense as they have been in years past. The key is the defense hasn't been as good as it has been in recent years, and this is where I think it gets interesting because remember the name Nico Iamaleava? He was at Tennessee. He's the UCLA quarterback, and he's been a lot better than he had been at Tennessee, but he's still – not what I think people thought he was going to be. And UCLA, I'll be curious, if Oregon can stop them from running the ball, UCLA's passing attack is just kind of mid to below mid. So you kind of wonder if you can stop them from running, easier said than done based on the first four games of the season, and you force Iamaleava to go up to Autzen and win this thing, I don't think that UCLA will win, but can they keep it within that number, man? 11.5 on the road. Oregon's better than they were against Oklahoma State earlier, a month ago. But is this a 37-30 game, 37-27, or is it 37-20 and you cover the number?
4: All right, let's look a little locally because Texas A&M on the road in Missouri, and Missouri showed out against Florida. And the only difference as far as the next week after you get a huge win is that Missouri's at home again. Yeah. They're not on the road.
3: A little different.
4: Yeah, it's a 3.5-point line, which is – man, I think a lot of people would just jump on Missouri if that's the case, seeing what we saw last week. But I wonder how that's going to play about after getting that huge, huge win for Missouri. Now they have to play A&M.
3: Yeah, and this is one of those weird ones because A&M, it's Marcel Reed. How's he going to play? And you just don't know. He throws two or three passes every single game. He did it last week against Arkansas. Every single game, he will give the defense an opportunity to make big plays. And it's almost a matter of, do they catch that ball or does it bounce off their hands? And Missouri's good enough to where if he has those two or three passes, which he will, if you capitalize on those, you give yourself a short field with Austin Simmons playing the way that he is. Roberts, that kid that they have in place of Ahmad Hardy there at Mizzou at the running back position. I mean, this is going to be – I think this will be a really good game because I don't think A&M is as bad – as people think that they have been. But again, A&M's defense has just been kind of average so far this year. They struggle to run the football effectively. Even Reuben Owens hasn't really gotten going. And, man, I just don't know. Marcel Reed, it's like we talked about all summer with A&M. Is he going to take that next step? And he just hasn't. He's obviously not going to at this point. So how many of those passes is Missouri going to intercept?
4: Right.
3: And in games like this where the line is that close and Missouri is good, those two or three passes is why A&M ends up losing games like this.
4: So you start looking at some of the spreads, of course, because picks with friends and you're trying to wonder what the heck you're going to pick. And some seem quite odd because you do have Ole Miss going on the road to Vanderbilt. It's 9.5. It feels like Vanderbilt is not what we think they are the last couple of years. They're not that good of a team. That feels like a really low number for a team that probably needs to get back to its winning ways.
3: Yeah, it does. 9.5, and this is not Vanderbilt from a year ago with Diego Pavia and all of that, but this is an Ole Miss team that even in the loss to Florida still scored 28 points. I don't know that coming off of their bye from a week ago, I don't know that you see that happening in Vanderbilt, that they're not going to be able to put up a number that Vanderbilt just can't reach. They just don't have the offensive power to get to a number that Ole Miss can put up. If Ole Miss scores, call it 38 points, does Vanderbilt get to 30 to get inside the number? I don't know that Vanderbilt's going to be able to do that. So that's probably right on it, because you could see it 38-28, something like that, 38-24. But yeah, I would think that Ole Miss should easily be able to go in that, especially coming off their bye and correcting some of the things that gave them problems. Although Cedric Alexander is a really good running back, and you saw how they struggled to slow down Jaden Baugh a couple of weeks ago. So maybe Vanderbilt can control the ball, keep it away from Ole Miss's offense, and run effectively against them.
4: LSU on the road at Kentucky. Arkansas, the team you saw last week, they're hosting Tennessee. And
3: good Lord.
4: You saw that in person, and that's just not a good football team.
3: They're not good at all. They're horrible. They are atrocious. Tennessee's a 13.5-point road favorite, and it's just...
4: That's a lot of points.
3: Arkansas is one of those programs, too, that you just wonder, how can they not compete? They got blown out by Utah. They got blown out by Georgia. They got blown out by A&M. They'll get blown out by Tennessee. They are not going to win a game in the SEC this year. I don't know how they can do it. They're horrible.
4: Well, it should be a fun Saturday as those ABC games... A&M, Missouri early, then Texas, Oklahoma at 2:30, and then Georgia and Alabama at 6:30. It's one of those days where you don't even have to leave the house watching college football the entire day. It should be a fun time, and we'll talk a lot about that on Monday because we have the Cowboys post-game show on Friday in Terrell as we take over Terrell for Texas OU weekend, and Monday will be a lot about college football. So excited about that. Lunchtime with the Invasion rolls along. We come back. We will gather our friends. We will make some picks. It's Picks with Friends. Next, here, Ticket.
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8: It is time for Picks with Friends, week number 5, but first let's update you on where all of our very talented competitors find themselves after 41 games on the road to 151. Gen X Davy Lane is still in first place. He lost his triple play with Notre Dame, but then rallied with a big 3-0 Sunday. He is now 21-20 after a 5-5 week. Jubb, though, is closing in. So is Matt McLaren. Both of these competitors are just one game back of Gen X Davy. Jubb won a triple on the Chicago Bears of the New York Jets. Matt McLaren, amazingly, won a triple play for Texas A&M over Arkansas. Matt went 9-1 on the week and is almost all the way back to 500. What a week it was for Mr. McLaren. Then one game behind Jubb and Matt is young David Mino, 8-2 again. A triple play on Alabama. He is now at 19-22. And in fifth place, one game behind him, is Corby Davidson. He got the big Thursday win with the Cleveland Browns. Went 6-4, lost on the Cowboys game. He took Houston. And lost in the TCU game he was at. Otherwise, 18-23. Not so bad, Snake. Last place, also the worst record in week 4.

0: 4. We're starting to get a little worried about Donnie Duke. 3-7 on the week, 12-29 overall. His win percentage is still under 30%. South Florida, triple play, lost against Temple somehow. I have no idea. I don't even know how he picks his games. But I do know it's not going great in 2026. Donovan, we believe in you, but you are 6 games firmly in last place, 9 games out of first. We need a rally. So there you go. There is your update. There are your standings. Gen X Davey in first. Donnie Dew way down there in last. And it's time for Picks with Friends. Week number 5. Let's go.
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0: 12:35, lunchtime with the invasion rolls along. We are here. Picks with friends. Let's get it. You heard the report from the commissioner. We had some movement as far as people moving up and people staying right there in the basement. So let's get everyone together. Matt, Dave, Mino, Donovan in studio. We need Bob.
1: Hey, now.
0: We need George.
2: Oh, yeah.
0: And we need Corby.
3: Wieners.
0: All right. Corby, you excited about the post-game show tonight?
3: Fired up, man. Fired up. Getting ready to go get
2: Corby's
3: my big old
2: on
3: coffee.
2: The post-game show? Wow.
3: Yeah. Yeah. Yeah. I know. You're going to listen? Yeah.
2: Yes, I am now.
3: Liar.
2: I mean, I always listen to those guys, but yeah, definitely.
0: You are going to kill it tonight, Corby. Whew, I cannot wait.
3: It was anticipating Baker, but, you know, we'll take Jalen Daniels. That's fine.
2: Yeah, how's he doing? How are the Bucks doing?
3: They're bad, George. They're not great. No.
1: Yeah. Is he giving his contract back?
2: There you go, Bob.
3: To improve the team.
1: Will you do the post game in through the lens of what would have happened if Baker was playing?
3: Interesting. You know, they converted on that result. 3rd and 37 because Baker just ran it for 60.
0: Bitch. All right. Well, you heard the commissioner. You heard the standings. Dave in first place by one game over George. Dave still the only person over 500 in picks with friends, 21-20. George and Matt are tied for second. Mino and Corby are 4th and 5th. And Donovan in the basement. Man, a 3-7 week. I had Philadelphia right there to win that game, and I was the only one that picked them, and they lost, dummies.
4: Man.
0: And the same with the Texans. But, hey, what can you do?
1: Everything's against you, you know?
0: Everything
5: is against
0: me. You
5: made Lane Johnson retire.
0: I did.
5: Because of you.
0: What a terrible pick. I know, Mino. I know. All right, so what we do, we pick the Cowboys game, and we pick our triple plays on the air. No triple plays that are the same. But you can fade whatever you want. I need to start fading here. But, Dave, we go from first to worst. You are in first, so you pick first. Give us your Cowboys pick and your triple play.
4: Hey. All right, I'll take the Cowboys.
0: Was that live?
6: Yeah, sure was.
4: Yeah.
0: I thought it was a drop. I looked down and heard that. The hell are you doing?
4: Well,
6: it'll be a drop now.
4: I'm full panic because my Wi-Fi is not working.
0: Oh,
4: I,
0: no.
4: I can't pull up the sheet, and I can't remember what my pick was.
3: What?
4: I had something that I thought I was going to do, and now I can't remember what it was.
3: What kind of baby brain warp are you in right now?
2: You want me to go first?
4: No, I got it. I'm going to take Minnesota -2.5 at Purdue.
6: Oh, I like that.
0: Minnesota?
6: Yeah. At Purdue. Am I right, Bob?
1: Yeah, dude, you're so right.
2: So funny.
4: My email still hasn't refreshed.
0: So
3: did you take the Cowboys?
0: Yeah, I was about to say the same thing. So
4: yeah,
0: Cowboys.
4: Cowboys.
0: So Cowboys are favored by 8.5. And then you're taking Minnesota, the Gophers, over
4: the
0: Boilermakers.
4: The Golden Shower Gophers.
0: Okay. You know what?
1: For sure.
0: All right, second place is George at 20-21, 7-3 last week. George, give us your Cowboy pick and your triple play.
2: I think we need to talk more about my last 3 weeks and how I have vaulted from the bottom all the way near the top. This is pretty amazing.
0: Not really. We don't have to.
1: You're top adjacent?
2: I'm top adjacent.
3: So we need to talk more about it.
2: Yeah, just in your shows. You guys maybe do a 15-second live about it today.
1: The producers need to have a meeting about how we can work this in more.
2: Tell DJ. Hey, fans, don't forget, get your picks in early because we have Thursday night action tonight, and I'm going to get it all out of the way tonight. Let's triple those Dallas Cowboys, shall we?
0: Whoa.
2: Let's get her going.
5: Make Thursdays fun again.
0: Oh, I like that.
2: Let's do it. Thursday is not ready for this flex.
0: Oh. I don't know what I thought you were going to say.
2: Other
0: but
2: things.
0: Flex wasn't the word I thought you were going to say. All right,
6: that's
0: so
6: awesome.
0: Does that upset you, Corby?
3: Yeah.
0: Because you wanted to make Thursdays great again, huh?
3: My whole bit is making Thursdays great
0: again.
3: He
0: took your bit.
5: You can make them really great.
7: Thursday isn't ready for this flex.
1: You could make them really great if you wanted to.
5: If you want
1: to
5: make them great, back
1: yes,
5: it up.
1: Yeah.
8: Power is yours.
4: You could fade it.
0: All right, well, we're not there yet because up next is Matt McLaren. He went 9-1 last
4: damn,
0: week.
4: Damn, bro.
0: At 20-21 tied with George.
4: Boy, people aren't talking enough about that.
0: No. I think you should talk about that on your show tonight, this afternoon, about Matt McLaren going 9-1. All right, Matt, give us a Cowboy pick.
8: Winners.
0: Okay. You're a Cowboy pick and you triple play.
8: I will take the Cowboys.
7: What are you, a Cowboy?
8: Continuing my streak of taking the Cowboys every single week for 4 years. And now for my triple play, I will take on the road here in the Big Ten. Give me the Indiana Hoosiers to cover the 7.5 at Nebraska. I will triple play the defending national champions.
3: I already lost a triple play on Indiana this year. Just letting you know.
8: Well, I guess I'll win this one then.
7: That's great.
0: Oh, how about that?
3: Ooh.
8: Yeah, how bad it? How bad it?
0: Mino.
3: Oh, what is that? Is that a horsefly?
0: Went 8-2 last week.
5: Getting back.
0: A game behind Matt and George. 2 games behind Davey for first place. Mino at 19-22. Give us your Cowboy pick and your triple play.
5: I will be taking the Cowboys, of course. They're going to roll tonight. And for my triple play, we're also going to go to the Big Ten. Ooh. We're going to go to the whiteout game in State College. USC.
0: Now, why do they call it a whiteout game at Penn State?
3: Racist.
0: Oh, that's what I thought.
5: Penn State sucks. USC is trying to keep their playoff hopes alive. Give me USC plus 1.5 as my triple play.
0: So it's USC is an underdog.
5: Underdog.
0: At Penn State?
5: It's the whiteout. It's because it's the whiteout game.
1: Pretty, George.
0: Hey, play that again, George.
5: Yeah, that's my triple play theme song.
1: Oh my God.
8: The triple play theme song.
0: What do you call that? Yeah, what do you call that, little daddy?
3: It's called Your Triple Play Sucks.
0: Oh, man.
5: All right, you're up, Corby.
0: Yeah, Corby, you are up.
5: Let's make Thursdays fun.
0: You went 6-4 last week, 18-23 for the year. Corby, give us your triple play and your Cowboy pick.
3: We will be making Thursdays great again. You want to play some music?
0: Well, you played the drum roll. George.
3: Unfortunately, I will not be going up against George Dunham.
8: Of course not.
1: Bitch. Oh, no. Guitar said.
3: But, I will be fanning the flames tonight as the Liberty Flames of Jesus.
0: I don't know if that's the official mascot.
3: Are favored by 13.5 over Sam Houston State at home. Let's make Jesus great again. Liberty!
8: Okay, against the Bearcats.
0: Again.
8: With the K.
4: It does fall off there for a while.
1: It begs the question, does Liberty have any Saturday games this season at all? Because
3: are they doing all Wednesday, Thursday, Friday?
1: So much weeknight action.
0: Well, what's your Cowboy pick, Corby? Well,
4: they can't play on the Sabbath.
3: No. Oh, I'll take the Cowboys.
7: What, are you a Cowboy?
8: Oh, oddly enough, they play on Halloween night.
0: Oh. How about that? All right, well, I'm in last place.
3: No way.
0: At 12-29.
1: How do you ever win 12?
0: Wow. I went 3-7.
5: That's the worst record.
0: Time
5: to start fading.
0: It has to be.
5: Ever.
0: It has to be
5: Jesus.
0: The worst
8: That's
0: record
8: really bad.
0: In the history of Picks with Friends.
3: Will
0: out there.
3: You fade Jesus?
5: Fade Jesus.
0: Man. No, I'm not going to fade Jesus.
3: You can't be fading before Halloween anyway.
8: No, you can.
1: Can we
8: fade.
1: Talk about all of the methods fade. In which somebody could pick games where they could find at least 12 out of 41 winners? Like,
0: you think the dog that hit, gets the ball down the stairs and have a better record than I will?
1: Which direction your goldfish swims, first? So 12 out of 41, Donnie. Come on, man.
0: Hey, man, I'm trying. I don't know what's happening.
8: You're 2 out of 24, and I got one.
0: I know.
1: We need to get you a slump buster.
0: I know. I'm trying my best. Well.
4: Why don't you go hogging?
3: Yeah, that's what they say.
8: Go new.
3: If you bang a fat chick, it changes everything.
0: Okay. I don't know if they say that.
3: And you know what's even
5: take
3: better?
5: Take Arkansas.
3: They say,
5: go
3: to make it totally, total, to make it totally turn.
0: Excuse me. Are you okay?
3: You bang a fat Chinese chick. Oh, then you flip it completely.
4: Jeez.
0: Yeah, I don't think that's right. I don't think you can say that. Say that either. What are we doing?
1: I don't want to have to do this show by myself.
0: What's happening here?
3: So Dave and I, Donovan, are going to go find you the
0: Stop it! We don't have enough built up. You can't say that.
8: Well, we got to stop talking for a few seconds.
0: Oh, good Lord.
8: Oh, my God.
0: Holy crap. I don't think I've ever heard those words put together either.
2: Bob and I are
0: going to
2: start our own picks.
8: I didn't even know that existed.
1: Offline.
0: Gosh.
8: Oh,
0: okay.
8: My goodness.
1: Just meet over coffee and make big games.
4: Be more civilized.
8: Holy cow, man.
0: 3-7 last week, 12-29 for the year. I will take Tampa.
8: Wow.
0: To cover the 8.5.
4: That's how you make up some ground.
0: I'm going to triple play it.
8: Yeah, you are.
0: But I am taking Tampa to cover the 8.5 tonight.
8: Triple it. Come on, it'll be fine.
0: And for my triple play, I am going to go with the Fighting Paige Ellenbergers, the University of James Madison, favorite 7.5. I will take James Madison to cover the 7.5 to get me finally a triple play this year. Although I think I've won one triple play.
8: Man, that's bold.
0: How's it bold? You don't even know who they're playing.
8: Well, I know it's James Madison University.
0: That's right. They play Georgia Southern.
1: Right. Here's groups.
8: South part of Georgia.
0: They're the sister University of Texas Southern. I don't think
3: Nobody
0: so.
3: Nobody tripled Texas, huh? All right.
1: I live
8: no. Take that as a sign.
3: Yeah.
0: And I know all you scary people may take UT. I may pick Oklahoma to cover the spread.
8: Then do it. Pick them.
0: I'm not scared of you. I got to make up some distance here. We got to do things a different way.
8: Pick Philly.
0: And you think I'm a pawn.
8: Pick them. Pick them.
4: It's going to be opposite Donnie this weekend.
0: Maybe. So, everyone, get your picks in so I can fade everybody here. All right, fellas, thank you so much.
8: I got mine in.
0: Everyone.
2: Bye, boys.
0: Good luck.
1: I ain't never scared.
0: Bye, George. I hope all of you lose so I can make up a few games. That's all I'm asking. It's all selfish.
1: I ain't never scared.
0: 12:47, lunchtime with the invasion is wrapping up. We come back. We mix with the sweet spot. Next, here on The Ticket.
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0: Cowboys are better than a touchdown favorite at home against the Bucs this evening. Tampa's past 10 games going back to last season have been decided by one possession, the longest active streak in the NFL. Dak Prescott, I'm preparing to face a desperate and winless Tampa squad.
1: Understanding we got a team coming there winless, how desperate they're going to be, and it's the NFL, and the parity of it, and just knowing that we've got to go prove it again. Nobody cares about the win that happened last Sunday. It's about what we do now. It's about us putting out the best version of ourselves on Thursday.
0: The O-line benefiting from the return of All-Pro guard Tyler Smith. He'll be making his season debut about a month after thumb surgery. No pregame tonight, but there will be a late-night postgame. After losing the first two of the season, the Stars took advantage of a Sharks team that was without their star, Macklin Celebrini, on Monday. On the road for the next two, first up is the 2-1 Buffalo Sabres. Jake Oettinger between the pipes once again, coming off a shutout. Puck drop at 6, hear it on the ticket. And White Sox Guardians, game 4 of the ALDS on the south side this evening. Cleveland kept their season alive yesterday, scoring 9 runs. In 4 previous playoff games, Chicago had given up a total of 9 runs. They'll get started at 7. That is the Ticket Ticker. I'm Kevin Landrum, Sports Radio 96.7 and 1310. 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
3: 12:54, lunchtime with the invasion wrapping up here on your Thursday afternoon. Donovan Lewis, Matt McLaren. Tomorrow on your Friday, we will have a Cowboy victory? Friday? Cowboy Friday, it is. Of course, we will be at Lulu Mae's Bistro in Terrell. We were there last year. Great little spot, as we are all a ticket takeover of Terrell tomorrow as we head into Texas OU weekend. So come on out if you're out east of the DFW area, out there in Terrell. Out there, Forney's not too far, Kaufman County area, Rockwall Heath, that whole bit out there. Come swing by and say hello. We'd love to see you tomorrow at Lulu Mae's Bistro in Terrell. But we will have just the sip tomorrow, for sure, and a lot of Cowboys to break down whatever happens tonight in Cowboys and Buccaneers. And you just mentioned this, but I saw this. Major League Baseball, this was just announced, proposed cutting the regular season schedule from 162 games to 154 games.
4: Love it.
3: In a bargaining session with the Players Association today, they also proposed that higher seeds in the playoffs would get to choose their opponents.
4: Love it.
3: And expanding the divisional round from 5 to 7 games.
4: Love it.
3: So we'll see what happens.
4: Let's go. I love all those proposals.
3: I don't know, as long as a part of any of the proposal is salary cap.
4: Yeah, and then the owners will say, we'll give you that, and let's have a salary cap.
3: Do the players want anything to do with that? But
4: nope.
3: We'll find out what happens there.
4: Well, we'll see.
3: But tomorrow in Terrell, we will be at Lulu Mae's, and we will do our crosstalk with Sean Bass and David Mino, because they will be at, what do they call it, Movie Alley?
5: Film Alley. Not
3: that's right.
5: Phil Malley. It's a different guy.
3: Film Alley, where you guys have been there. Is this 4 years in a row now there?
6: I believe so.
5: Yeah, I think every year of the show we've been there.
3: Okay.
4: And we always ask the question, will there be a Lewis in the house for our show? That's where my dad's from.
3: That's right.
4: Terrell.
3: A brother.
4: And all of his family, a lot of his family still lives in Terrell.
6: I might swing by and get breakfast. Or a late breakfast with you boys, because
4: that's a great spot.
6: They keep talking about that pecan pie muffin. And that's got me wanting one of those.
4: All right. We'll see if we'll get any of the kinfolk.
5: Maybe Jamie Foxx will swing by Terrell's own.
4: Yeah, I doubt it.
3: Is he in town?
4: I don't think so.
5: I wonder when the last time he's been to Terrell.
4: Yeah, probably. That's a great question. Ago. I'm going to say
5: has he
4: years.
5: Been there?
4: I don't know if he's
5: years?
4: His family, though. I don't know. Maybe
3: I bet
4: his family is still
3: within
4: there.
3: The last 20 years. I bet he's been there within the last 2 years.
4: 2 years?
3: Mm-hmm. I bet he's been there this year.
6: $1, Bob.
4: I don't know.
3: In 2026.
4: He was just on the Jennifer Hudson show.
3: Oh. Okay.
4: I know that.
6: Looking at those Hut homes.
5: Did you watch his special a couple years ago? Like, after he almost died? Like, he did like a 90-minute special where he was talking about...
4: Well, he has another one out now.
5: It was...
4: I do believe.
5: It was good.
4: Yeah, he does. Just released. Right?
3: Yeah. Where it's going to be released.
4: Oh, going to be released. It's not released yet. I saw highlights.
3: Dang, you guys are right. So the last major, highly publicized public visit by Jamie Foxx to Terrell, Texas, came back September 26th.
5: This year?
3: 2009.
5: Oh.
7: Somebody say that's a...
3: Because I read that at first. Like, oh, that's right. No, I was waiting.
7: 2009. Eric Bishop.
3: He got a key to the city from the mayor at the time and had his childhood street renamed to Jamie Foxx Way.
4: And the story of going to the comedy clubs and trying to pick a name that was gender neutral so they won't, you know, I guess discriminate about who they bring up is why his name is Jamie Foxx. He was trying a whole bunch of different combinations, and then Jamie Foxx worked, and he kept it because he wanted you say the name and not know if he was a male or female.
3: But I know he's a male.
4: You know now. But if you just saw the name, you wouldn't.
6: So he wanted some androgyny.
4: Yes. Okay. And he got it.
6: Like
4: it worked.
3: I find the
5: just like Pat.
3: The additional silent letter is always interesting. Like it's Fox. Fox. It's not Foxix. Or like my name Matt. You don't go Matt.
6: We could.
3: There's a silent.
6: We could start doing that if you want.
3: There's a silent letter attached to my name.
4: And on that note, it's Sean Bass and David Mino.
6: Let's get back to this Matt thing.
3: I had somebody do that, a telemarketer once that called me. Back
4: way that they pronounce two T's.
3: Yes. And well, because they're trying to sell you something on the phone. And I told her, I said, she goes, is this Matt McLaren? And I was like, yes, but you're mispronouncing my name. And she thought it was my last name. I'm going to know. I understand this. Like a lot of people make this mistake. I actually pronounce both the T's. She's like, what do you mean? I said, it's Matt. And so for the rest of the call, every time she said my name, she said that. It was funny. I had it recorded for a while, but
6: what a
3: I lost
6: jerk.
4: Yeah. I would just hang up the phone.
6: And be like, you know what?
4: I'm not selling you anything.
6: This juice is not worth the squeeze.
4: Right. We'll I don't even know what I'm... Well,
3: all right. Next time we go somewhere, like when we travel and we go somewhere, I have to introduce myself to somebody. I'll do that and see how
4: like
3: long
4: if you go to order a coffee and I want you to say, no.
3: All right. At Starbucks or whatever.
4: Yeah.
3: Okay.
4: Yeah. Just say, it's Matt. And see if they'll do it.
5: Or just start going by Thew.
3: Well, I tried that. I tried that for once, and people that Thewy. Blew their minds. They're like, Thew, where do you get Thew from? I was like, Matthew?
6: Thewford.
3: And then they go, why didn't they just call you Matt? What? Because I picked these four.
5: Because everybody called me Matt.
3: Right.
5: It was too difficult.
4: Duh. Why wouldn't you know that? What's
3: and then
4: wrong with you?
3: They're like, you're a really weird guy. Has anybody ever told you that? It's like, yeah. So. Look at all you guys.
4: Oh, you just back yourself into that corner. You're just trying to fight to get out of it.
3: I mean, back myself into it. I live in it.
4: Yeah, you kind of do live in it.
6: Live in that corner.
3: I don't know that I've ever emerged.
4: How are you fellas doing today?
6: Doing great.
5: Great.
6: Yeah. It is game day.
4: You excited about Cowboys?
6: Yeah, it's kind of weird to have a Cowboy game and not do pregame. But
4: oh, that's right. Yeah. You get
6: no
4: to watch it.
6: Are
4: you watching it at home?
6: Yeah, we're got some bolognese going in the crock pot. And
3: did you get a couple of really small TVs to feel more like you're you're meant to be?
5: Joe let you walk in every now and
6: then? I'll just put my laptop up next to a small TV and just go, yeah, this is more like it.
4: You watch hang your laptop from the wall. And then you say, oh, we're back in studio.
6: Yell at the kid like, hey, bring your iPad in here.
4: Right, right.
6: I need that.
4: Great. Yeah, it is weird when you're so used to watching games. Watch games now.
3: It's
4: up here for 20 years. So if I watch it anywhere else, it feels really awkward.
6: And I love having four televisions. It is great to have four. But they all need to be at least, 50 inches? We could spring for that, right?
3: I would think we could put our money together because you can get a 50-inch on these deals like Prime Days had. They had one going for $130 for 50-inch TV.
6: Right.
3: I'll pitch in on that.
4: Gift it to the station, man. That would be nice.
3: You think that they would put it up there?
6: I would not start that trend by just
5: buy
4: our
5: own
4: stuff. That's right.
6: See our headphones and
3: the next time it'll be like, equipment. If you have a problem with the mic, you replace it.
4: All right, what's on the show today, fellas?
6: Very football-y today. Monty's going to send us some news at 2:15.
4: I'm sure
6: and,
4: that's going to be football-y.
6: Speaking of Monty, he's got a field trip coming up in a few weeks. We'll talk about right off the top.
4: Very nice. All right, Sweet Spot next.
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4: Felt in the first half, man. 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
8: The Ticket has hot sports opinions on the Cowboys' win over the Texans. 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

0: 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While the Dallas defense has shown signs of improvement this season, they are tied for second worst in the NFL with 4 sacks, and they're the only team without an interception. Takeaways and pass rush, the focus, Brian Schottenheimer.
1: Third down defense, outstanding. Run defense, excellent. A bunch of 3 or 4 and outs, but gave up too many explosives.
0: No Baker Mayfield for Tampa tonight for a second straight week. Rookie Jalen Daniels making his second career start. Dallas has struggled against mobile quarterbacks. Daniels ran for 55 yards on 8 carries last week against the Packers. Tune in for the Tickets postgame this evening. 2-game road trip for the Stars begins tonight at KeyBank Center in Buffalo. Neither the Stars nor Sabres have scored a power play goal yet this season. Dallas 0 for 8, Buffalo 0 for 10. Puck drop on the ticket at 6. And Hurricane Isaias is a Category 1 preparing to hit the Gulf Coast this weekend earlier than initially thought. The forecast for the Alabama-Georgia game improving. Weather expected to hit before the 6:30 kickoff Saturday. They were facing the possibility of moving the rivalry contest. 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
3: And you'll find about 1 or 2, 4 grooves up from the bottom is that sweet spot.
4: 1, 2, 3.
5: Is it true that you have never knowingly eaten a vegetable in your life?
6: That is true.
5: That is true.
6: I was born when my parents were 18. And my mother hadn't even read Dr. Spock at that point. So she just let me have the run of the course. And I always push the vegetables away. To this day, no. And I guess what I've proven, Chris, is that man does not need vegetables to survive.
5: But is it just possible that you would like, I'm thinking of one of the more non-objectionable vegetables, a carrot?
6: Oh, please. Please.
5: A carrot?
6: No, a carrot. No, that's an objectionable vegetable.
5: I mean, I was, really? What? I mean, how would you know? You've never tasted it.
6: I look at it. I just don't even like the look of it. And I surmise what it might taste like in terms of the texture of it. It just doesn't look like something that would go down well.
7: Okay, here's the philosophical question. Should people be allowed to make a comeback?
8: Well, what's the offense?
7: Well, you know, we're trying to do that thing about how, you remember how Matt Damon said that there were degrees
8: right.
7: of offenses, and yes. then Matt Damon took it in the ass for that?
8: God.
7: Well, whoa.
8: Well,
7: geez. What?
8: I don't know if,
7: get kicked in the ass for that.
8: Yeah, there we go.
7: That's what I mean.
8: Yeah, I mean, so shocking.
7: Okay.
8: Shock.
7: Okay. He got shot in the...
8: in the booty.
7: In the donkey.
9: I think it's... I think you meant to say Matt Damon took it in the shorts.
7: Yeah.
10: The only thing I need to know right now, Hedgy, what's the number on your ass right
11: you
10: now?
11: Need Amy!
0: Have you ever been to Five Guys before?
12: 1, 2, 3. I have, Lando. Ow! It is 1:11. What am I doing in the afternoon? This is Sports Radio 96.7 and 1310 at the Ticket. He is David Mino. I'm Sean Bass, and you sweet P1s.
13: Mashed potato.
12: You're spending Cowboys game day with your friends, the Sweet Spot, on this Thursday, the 8th day of October, 2026. Thank you so much for being by the radio channel. Justin Montemayor producing this program. Matt Birmingham at the helm making everything sound absolutely splendid. And bringing you news with tickers at 10 and 50 past the hour is our very good friend, the dashing Kevin Landrum. Happy Thursday, Cowboy Game Day, David.
14: Happy Game Day, Sean. It feels like the start of the weekend today. We're going to have a very Friday-type show going into a game day. We'll talk some NFL today.
12: Now, we will be at Phil Malley and Terrell tomorrow. But yeah,
14: it's going to be a super Friday tomorrow.
12: We're going to talk some Texas OU, and it's going to be pretty much... Other than the NIT break, it's going to be Cowboys the whole way. So we got to talk some NFL at 1:55. That is a good idea. But it is Thursday, and that means Monty will send us news at 2:15. And, yeah, we're going to double-barrel some Cowboy talk today, so get ready. And also, Big props to the P1s. We are doing great on filling up the field for the 2026 Fling and D, Gillespie's Fling and D, and we are about 10 away from filling the field. In fact, our good friend of the show, Ken Bethay of the Old 97, signed up today. So if you want to play in the field with local guitar legend Ken Bethay, get on it, because we're going to have a great time at Breckenridge Park on Sunday the 25th. And, we're going to raise all this money for Mothers Against Drunk Driving. 100% of everything we raise goes to the Victim Services Department. It's an awesome, awesome cause. And, we're about to fill it up, and then we're going to party afterwards at Gillespie's in the after party. It's going to be an awesome Sunday, a cowboy-free Sunday. And, again, that is the 25th. Now, on the 24th, our good friend Justin Montemayor is going to cross something off his bucket list, because we were talking about music earlier today, because last night, took the kiddo out. She needed a rock and roll t-shirt. She wanted a Beatles shirt, so we went to Hot Topic, and Dad splurged a little bit, got her a Pumpkin shirt, got her a Green Day shirt, and a Deftones shirt for Lando.
14: Can I ask a side question about this?
12: Sure.
14: How's Hot Topic doing these days?
12: Hey.
14: Is it the same?
4: No.
14: It's not?
12: It's not the exact same, but it's you can still go buy whatever weird-ass shirt you want to, and if there's a...
14: That was a store that parents were afraid of.
12: If there's a goth kid in your life, they will they'll fit in very nicely there.
14: I like how quickly Lando said, no, it's not the same.
4: It's too bright in there now.
14: Yeah. It's too much light.
12: They have functioning light bulbs.
14: They have
12: these
14: things
12: days.
14: Other than black clothes in there now.
12: So yeah, we got the kids some rock and roll shirts, and we listened to some pretty heavy rock on the way home, because she's starting to dabble in that, as she is now pre-adolescent, which is pretty awesome. But we were talking off the air while you were making picks with friends today, Mino.
14: Yeah, picking winners, ma'am.
12: Monty
14: USC.
12: Reminded us that he got something in the mail lately, and that is a wristband. Right, Justin?
11: Yeah, because I forget how long ago I bought the tickets for Sick New World 2026, but that's coming up in just about 2 weeks. And yeah, like a month or so ago, I get a little manila folder in the mail, and I'm like, what the hell is this? And open it up, and it's my wristband. I'm like, oh yeah, got that coming up.
12: No, Anthrax is not playing this one.
11: No,
14: you get
11: Anthrax
14: to Sick New World. Yeah, they're not there. So you, and it's weird. It's only a 1 day thing. It's at Texas Motor Speedway, because the lineup is like, this reads like a week festival with System of a Down, Deftones, Slayer, Marilyn Manson, Evanescence, if you're into that. The Prodigy's going to be there.
12: Yeah.
14: I'm sure. I don't know how many stages it's going to be.
12: We got Mastodon. We've got Cold Chamber. Yeah, this is...
11: Orgy. I'm going to be out of my element.
4: Power Trip.
11: So
12: Power
11: much,
12: Trip is
11: dude.
12: There. Yeah, this is something from circa 18-year-old Sean's life when going to Ozfest and BFD out at Starplex every year with my buddies. This is going to be so cool. I'm so pumped for
11: it. Do they have handicap mosh pits I can do? Or
12: did
11: just you like a demolition derby?
12: In 2026, maybe.
14: Did you spring for VIP by chance?
11: No.
14: You're just,
11: GA? Regular GA, yeah.
14: Okay.
12: Well, I would say get out there as early as you can. And obviously, it's going to be a long day if you do that, because, and again, things have changed since 1997. But I remember with some friends back in the day going to Blockbuster Rockfest out at Texas Motor Speedway in 1997. Now, keep in mind, that's pretty soon after TMS opened.
14: Oh, yeah. I think the same year.
12: That might have been some of the worst traffic that a lot of us have ever experienced.
14: It's gotten better out there. I know the first few years, like that whole 35W114 wasn't designed to have a major speedway
12: it's
14: there.
12: Been 30 it's gotten, years, it's built up.
14: It's gotten better, but I would still get there very early if you could.
13: It builds up, dude.
14: It does build up, dude. So this is your... I think you've told us this off the air. You probably have the record for longest time in between shows. What's the last show you've been to?
11: Lil Mike and Funny Bone at the Plano Event Center.
14: No, that doesn't count.
12: Ticket stock, as cool as it is, it does not count.
11: Besides that, Britney Spears at Six Flags in like 1998.
14: Okay. That's the first show you went to?
11: And only.
12: So Britney played Six Flags, huh?
11: Yeah.
14: I think it might have been her and NSYNC doing like a Disney tour or something.
4: Like on Judge or Scream?
12: Yeah, the Shockwave.
4: It's going backwards.
12: That's the flashback.
11: Yeah, little 9-year-old me was figuring out
14: some pants material.
11: Yeah, what was going on here,
12: just,
11: but I enjoyed it.
12: Popping and locking to Oh Baby Baby.
11: Yeah. But since then, like your vomit streak, Been cold.
13: Yeah.
14: Dude.
13: About the same time.
11: Our vomit and concert streaks are cycle sisters.
12: So you've never been to a festival, clearly.
11: No.
12: So I'm guessing, Lando, you've been to many. I've been to my share back in the day. And you're catching it at a great time because October 24th, you're going to get excellent weather because most of the festivals here in Texas is happening in the heat of the summer, and it's a beating. Sunshine.
13: And I would have suggested getting a GA Plus ticket so you have a place to go and sit down, but you don't need that.
14: Way to go, Lando.
12: I mean,
14: way to state the obvious.
12: We're trying to help Justin in this moment, maybe give him some pointers, and you're just...
13: Okay.
12: Knocking them down.
13: Here's my suggestion as well. Hey, Clutch is on the bill, and that is, they're one of the greatest live bands I've ever
14: seen. Did you say Crutch?
13: Clutch.
11: Oh. I'm performing?
12: Didn't you do a Clutch song at Time Wasters?
13: I did,
12: years
13: back? Yeah. Quick Death in Texas.
12: Heck yeah.
13: Sorry to bring the room down.
12: So.
9: That's your job here, Lando.
11: You have one job, bud.
12: Just know that you will not be ready for when Slayer comes on because everything will be pretty normal, like, oh, rock festival, things are good. And then when Slayer gets on, it's like the Visigoths from another planet roll in, and it's just, it's carnage all around you. Because I remember, it was Ozfest, and we're just sitting there. It's the middle of the day, and Slayer wasn't the headliner. We're just, like, rocking out, and then all of a sudden, a billion people were headbanging around us.
14: Raining Blood. Is that what they open up with?
12: I mean, they... It was a shorter set, but I remember this dude behind me, he was so happy Slayer was on. He kept saying, Slayer, effing Slayer, just over and over. And he turned to his friend, and we still joke about this, me and my buddies. He goes, I swear to God, if they play South of Heaven, buddy, I'm going to break it off.
11: What does that even mean?
12: Break I don't
14: it
12: know.
14: Off?
12: But we had
14: is that a good thing or a bad thing? Like, he wanted
12: it?
14: Or
12: it was a good thing, but I wasn't totally sure.
11: Hold it like a sword.
12: So for years throughout college, if we were trying to like let our friends know something was going to be real kick-ass, that just know I'm going to break it off.
14: I'm going to start using that too.
11: When System of a Down's on, dude, they play Chop Suey here.
14: Break
11: I'm
14: it off.
11: Freaking rip it off.
12: So they're going to be the headliner, right?
14: Is that's what you're going
11: they're
14: for?
11: They're literally,
14: right?
11: The reason I'm going because I like them. The rest of the bands I really don't care about, and that's why I'm going to be way out of my element.
14: Have you tried to get into some of the other acts just to familiarize yourself with?
11: Not really. I kind of know that a lot of that music is not what I'm into. I mean, I know who they are. Like, I definitely know who Slayer and Marilyn Manson and Deftones are. It's just. Never really grabbed me.
12: Marilyn Manson will do a lot of big theatrical things in his set. I remember he was up on stilts one time.
14: Like his one trick.
11: Do we all have to do that?
12: No, we don't. We don't all have to try.
11: I mean, he's not going to lead a
12: again.
11: Walk
12: it's a
11: through.
12: Festival. You'll see some stuff you'll never see anywhere else. But you know, you don't have to do that if you don't want to, Justin. But if you can, by all means.
11: That's the only way I'm flexible.
14: So
11: and for Lando, maybe I turn this into a for-profit deal, and since I'm in regular GA, I offer people to sit in my chair for like $20.
14: Okay.
11: Come out a millionaire. Let a bunch of Komodo dragon owners sit in my chair for 20 minutes.
12: You think the folks that go to this own ninja swords?
11: Yes.
14: You need to count the
11: ponytails. They all look like JJ.
12: Ah, come on.
14: JJ's a cool guy.
11: JJ will probably be great, but JJ looks like he would go to the festival.
12: Yeah, there's going to be some ponytails.
11: Yeah.
14: So what grabbed you with System of a Down if you're
11: I don't know, really into... they're big hits. I've always liked.
14: They are. Yeah. They're my favorite of this group, too.
12: It's, yeah. Deftones will be a great show.
14: They're awesome.
12: They're co-headlining. Yeah, we saw System at Bronco Bowl before it shut down, like in 2002, maybe?
14: Mm-hmm.
12: And that was nuts.
14: Yeah,
12: when they played Pogo, everybody went. Like, you could feel the whole room shake. It was incredible.
14: Oh, I'm excited for you.
12: I am too.
14: Yeah, maybe.
11: Hopefully, they do better than that.
14: Maybe Surge will get some laryngitis or something, and they're like, "All right, we need somebody to sing lead." Has anybody else out here sang some System of a Down?
12: Does anybody know the words?
14: And you can just raise your hand. Be like, this is my time.
12: And he'll be the only one that knows the words to the System songs, right?
14: Well, he's done it in a festival-type atmosphere before. Ticket stock.
11: And then they wait 2 hours for me to get on stage. Petty on disorder! God. But I would do it if I needed to.
13: I would love that.
12: Yeah, you would. You'd be like the 12th man for New World.
11: I'll be Surge's E-Bug. Why not?
15: Bringing it back to sports.
12: Oh, that's great. Well, I'm happy for you, dude.
13: I know.
11: We'll see.
12: And maybe you just turn into like harder
14: rock. No, there's no we'll see. You're going to have so much fun.
12: Maybe this will turn you into hard rock Monto. I know you're hip hop Monto and crutches and whatnot, but maybe you'll have like a whole Chris Gaines revolution to where you become new music.
11: Yeah, that
12: guy.
11: Would be great if I came in here and I just dress like Marilyn Manson.
12: You're just wearing like electrical tape over your nips.
11: I just got all my nails painted and. Be great.
14: Are you planning on going the full day? Because system's probably going to play pretty late at night.
12: That'll be like it.
14: So are you going to get there to?
11: Yeah, I've thought about that. The problem is the parking and getting in and out of there just for them would probably be a nightmare.
12: Now, are you parking in the infield or outside of the
11: I don't know
12: track?
11: That I've nailed that down yet.
12: Okay. I would figure that out first.
14: I would say just go and have a full day there. Because there's something cool about it, especially if you don't know most of these bands, even some of the bigger ones. Like, if you hear their music for the first time at a live venue, and you experience it that way, and it's like, okay, let me check this out again. Like, I feel like that's a cool way to get into something. Like, you might enjoy it more, like, listening back. Like, if you're on the way home and like, oh, let me listen to AFI or whatever, maybe the Deftones grab you or something.
12: I'm guessing
14: like, it's pretty cool to
12: probably be a side stage too with some of the smaller acts. You could probably get pretty close to that.
11: Yeah, because there's going to have to be obviously something I'm doing when I'm just waiting for systems. Yeah, I imagine someone will, but I don't know who.
14: You going solo?
11: Yeah.
12: You're not alcohol guy, which is probably a good thing for a day like this because so many people fall in the trap of like, I'll have a couple beers and then you forget to drink water throughout the day, even though it'll be nice, hopefully, October 24th. Like, you can get dehydrated at one of these, and the whole back half of your day will just
14: especially
12: suck.
14: If you're doing Molly the whole
11: yeah,
14: time.
11: Yeah, I just brought 20 sheets of acid. To...
12: Just 20? Okay.
11: Yeah.
12: Well, just ration it. You'll be good. So, now I'm happy for you.
11: Yeah,
12: man.
11: I got this, and then the Gathering of the Juggalos coming up next, so it should be a pretty fun little...
12: Probably a little crossover there.
11: Back
12: right?
11: back. Yeah, can
14: some
11: follow
14: lizard,
11: you guys
14: lizard
11: there?
14: People. Some iguanas.
12: All right, that's awesome, Justin.
14: So, Hell yeah, man.
12: Sick new world. Kick ass, man. All right, let's talk football. We're going to talk a lot of football today. We start with a big name deal, and thumbs up, Tyler Smith is back.
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12: Gillespie's Irish Tavern and Kitchen. It's in Richardson at the Shire off George Bush Turnpike near Jupiter. And, of course, they're sponsoring the 2026 Fling and D. You need to sign up for that. 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
14: You're probably thinking about making your plans for the weekend right now. Some big football action. Talking to the buddies. Where are you going to go watch the game? Gillespie's is perfect for all occasions. Great food, great drinks, great P1 hangout. John, good dude, P1. We'll talk some sports, talk some football. Our pictures are on the wall, which is a little weird when we see it, but they are really big P1s. It's a great spot. It's Gillespie's in Richardson at the Shire, right off George Bush near Jupiter. I'll see you at Gillespie's.
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5: I hope he's at Sick New World. 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
6: Absolutely.
5: Sweet Spot on a Thursday. Sean Bass, me, David Mino. We got Monto, Ham, Lando. Big show today. Talk some Cowboys defense at 2:35. How much Joey Porter? Hopefully the whole game we get to see him. Talk about that at 2:35. Justin will send us news at 2:15 because it is a Thursday. And we'll talk about this exciting NFL weekend coming up next. But right now, it's game day. Let's get into it. 1:32 here on the Sweet Spot.
7: It's the Sweet Spot's big damn deal of the day.
5: Sponsor,
8: DFW Security.
5: Thank you, Ham, in a very rare early season Thursday night football game for the Cowboys. In fact, the first time they've played in October on a Thursday night since 1978, which was the first NFL Thursday night game ever. So you've had a few. Last year they opened on a Thursday. They've had some early couple. They usually do like the Thanksgiving, week after Thanksgiving, Thursday wraparound, which feels a little
8: correct
5: more natural. But the, you know, the October, it feels like it should be a Sunday. But it's pretty cool to see them play on a weeknight and have tomorrow to get ready for Texas OU. And some fun things going into it. Tyler Smith has been activated. He's going to be making his return, and I think we all need to give a tip of the hat to TJ Bass.
8: Oh, yeah.
5: Who did very well for his time starting for the month.
6: And there's a great chance you still see some TJ Bass at left guard tonight. I would imagine that his first game since camp, basically. I mean, yeah. His last real action was the joint practice against, the Saints, I want to say?
5: Mm-hmm.
6: So, yeah, let's... he doesn't have to play every single snap.

0: that, because maybe give TJ Bass a drive or two just to make sure that Tyler Smith is, you know, knocking the rust off and doesn't have any setbacks with that thumb, because he's going to be going up against a load in Vita Vea. And this Buccaneers defense, as much as we roll our eyes at the idea of an undrafted rookie quarterback in Jalen Daniels doing much of anything, although this defense, you never know, and we'll talk about more of that at 2:30. But this Bucs defense is quite good, and even though they're 0-4, not that yards are everything, but they're fourth in the NFL in yards per game allowed at 283. In fact, they haven't given up a 300-yard game in any of their four, which...
1: And I think that could be a little misleading. Like, they've gone against some not good offenses in that first week against the Bengals. The Bengals got a lot of short fields to go up against, but still a... You know, if you're talking about a strength,
0: offense,
1: they
0: yeah.
1: do. But yeah, given some short fields in that game. But that's, you know, if you're talking about a strength of this team and what you, you know, especially on defense, what you're going to look at, it's big ass Vita Vea.
0: And honestly, like, if you go back and just watch the Packers game from this past weekend that the Bucs lost by a field goal, if Jalen Daniels doesn't throw terrible interceptions mm-hmm. that led to directly to 10 points, who knows? Maybe Tampa screws around and wins that game against a compromised Packers squad.
1: Yeah, and with the offense tonight for the Cowboys, a full complement on the offensive line for the first time this season, and we can't say enough how awesome Tyler Guyton has been in the first month. We gave TJ Bass a hat tip, but man, Tyler Guyton, where I think the expectation level with him was fairly low going into the year, where, you know, there was, I don't know if it was a real thing, a competition battle at left tackle to start training camp, and Guyton was pretty much tapped as the starter. Now health, hopefully he holds up, but man, when you see like the compilation plays of him at left tackle where he's bullying dudes, especially in the run game, he's been really good.
0: The one where he erases the guy out of bounds.
1: Oh man,
0: Houston,
1: I'd love seeing that. That's so great. And have Tyler Smith right next to him.
0: Yeah, and this run game, which hasn't really gotten off the ground. Again, Javonte Williams has run the ball, I think, effectively. Obviously, five touchdowns speaks to that to a certain amount. He has moved the chains with some first down runs, but only 3.7 per carry. That there's more to the Cowboys' run game than that. And if that can just incrementally improve as we go mm-hmm. the next few weeks, I mean, that's only going to help the play-action game, because this Cowboys' passing attack is, I don't want to say it's second to none, but it's definitely top three in the NFL right now. And Dak's playing at a Pro Bowl, all-pro level. And you have just amazing outside weaponry in CD and Pickens. And I'm just wondering, is this the night with a big minus for Tampa Bay by not having Antoine Woodfield Jr. with a rib injury? Mm-hmm. I just wonder, is this the night where Pickens shakes free and has multiple explosives and maybe is, I'm not going to say he's going to be the leading receiver. I still think that could be CD, but maybe this is the night that Pickens finds the end zone.
1: Yeah, I could see that. Justin and I were talking off the air yesterday about this game, and we've seen times in the past where the Cowboys are playing an inferior opponent, like a lot of those Eagles games. It might be like a 3-point game at halftime, and you're thinking, okay, where are we getting going here? In the second half, they open it up. I hope tonight they put the foot on the gas early and just say, okay, we're going to be the better offense, we're going to be the better team. You still know your defense isn't good. Now maybe it gets incrementally better. We'll talk about that at 2:35. But man, if you always interested to see what the opening script is of a game and what that's going to be like tonight, the first drive, if they're going to try to establish the run, or I think they just, going back to last week, keep using CeeDee Lamb. Like on that last drive, just go to that early. Try to get a touchdown. Get 14 points on your two first possessions. And I feel like this could be a long night for the Buccaneers if you do that.
0: Yeah, their corners aren't bad, but they're nothing to write home about. I think you were definitely dealing with just more individual talent last week with Houston in the secondary. And I go back to the Winfield subtraction.
1: That's
0: really going to hurt over the top. And it's also going to hurt in the middle of the field, because I know that, you know, Ferg had the big fourth down catch, but really didn't do a ton against Houston. Maybe this is a night where, you know, he can get some more catches. Maybe you see a little bit more of a... You know, your number three wide receiver running over the middle in Flannoy. And I would love to just see maybe Javonte catches a screen or two. I just feel like this offense has done so many good things, and I feel because of the Shoddy's play calling along with the innovation you get from your offensive coordinator that You could see some different things in the run game. You could see some different wrinkles in the pass game. Just put some, if you can get up early, maybe you can put a few things out there on tape to get other teams thinking.
1: Yeah.
0: And maybe that's a dangerous thought process because in my mind, they're already up by two scores when I say something like that, because we've seen the Cowboys play down to lesser opponents
1: yeah.
0: so many times the last few years. And I know a lot of people on the station have been citing the Cardinals game last year. And that's an easy thing to circle back to because Dallas should have whipped some ass that night at home, and they just didn't.
1: Yeah, this has the potential to be a statement game tonight, where if you do, the point spread is 8.5. I think everybody other than Donovan took the Cowboys in Picks with Friends, and he just did it because he's so far in the basement, he has to make up some space.
0: True.
1: But if the Cowboys do win and they cover that spread, heck, if it's a 10-point win tonight, or if it's a win where the team looks better, then I think that makes a statement saying, okay, you're not always going to play down to a team's opponent when, you know, there's a backup quarterback in. Now, if it's the same old thing, then yeah, we have the same conversations. But I think you can make a statement tonight, especially what we're seeing with the NFC East right now with the Giants in first place, where nobody believes that's a good team and that they can hold on to that 3-1 and record and make the playoffs. The Eagles, their offensive line blowing up this week and Lane Johnson retiring, and heck, they could make more trades and sell down the road. That this division is really out there for the taking, and you can make a step at that tonight.
0: It is, but don't let 0-4 totally deceive you. Don't let the fact Baker's out totally deceive you, because if you just look at game by game, I went back and tried to watch a little bit of all these games from Tampa this week, and I know Baker was there for the first handful. They've only lost by one score in all four of these games. It was a 6-point loss at Cincinnati against a good Bengals defense. Turnovers definitely didn't help. They messed around and lost to the Browns. They were leading that game. I want to say they were up by 10 at one point in the second half, and they let that one get away. Minnesota is so blitz heavy, but they still were able to only, you know, lose by 7. And then last week against the Packers, turnovers was a big reason they only lost by 3. So if you're just looking at the number tonight of 8.5 or 9, I don't know if you can just say, well, the Cowboys offense at home is just going to cook. And this Bucs defense is quite good. Even without Winfield, they still have guys up front that can stop the run. They're only giving up, 78.5 yards per game on the ground. And that's, again, it's not everything because all this matters contextually, but it also, we're 4 games into the season, so there is a level of sample there.
1: Yeah.
0: And when you're number 3 against the run, you can't just assume that things are going to be just hunky-dory and you're just going to flash fry this defense.
1: And the short week is a weird wrinkle to throw into everything, too.
0: Because,
1: like I said, it's very rare that the Cowboys play an early season Thursday night game where the most points that the Bucs have given up is at 33 to the Bengals in week one. And I still think the Texans have a better defense than the Buccaneers do. And the Cowboys were able to put up 30-plus on the Texans last week. Now, you mix in that short week, you feel like they should be able to put a decent number up on the Buccaneers this weekend or tonight. So it's definitely a weird one, but I still feel like I favor, if you have a decent game plan, which isn't, you know, anything too crazy. Like, you saw what the team can do with CeeDee Lamb, and we played the audio of the Texans players talking about how they move CeeDee around so much and how it creates so many mismatches. Like, if you're able to do that, which I'm sure they will, I feel like you should be able to put up some good points tonight.
0: So let me ask you this. Let's say Baker wasn't hurt. Are we having the exact same conversation right now? Because I feel like we're not. I think we're so clouded by the fact that this kid's an undrafted rookie who looked it last week against Green Bay. And this is his first road game.
1: I think that it's a different conversation. And it's weird because he's only not played in one game. Baker's 0-3 on the season. And I think that does give you more confidence that you're playing in against an undrafted quarterback. I do want to give Jalen Daniels some respect, though, even though he is a rookie and he'll make mistakes. He can still run. Like, that's something the Cowboys defense struggles with.
0: And, man, if I were Tampa's play callers, I'm designing things for him.
1: Yeah, I was looking at your Fliff app and seeing the projections for rushing totals. I was like, okay, I kind of want to go high on Jalen Daniels' rushing total tonight. And he was projected at about I think 46 yards rushing, which is pretty high for a quarterback.
0: That's very high for a quarterback.
1: Yeah.
0: Because usually, you know, Josh Allen's somewhere in the 30s.
1: Yeah.
0: And so he can cover that a lot of the time.
1: So they expect he's going to run on the Cowboys' defense tonight.
0: And the Buccaneers' offensive line isn't good. They've given up a lot of sacks. Three last week with this mobile quarterback. Mm-hmm. Baker's been taking some shots. That's why he's out. So, yeah, it's the defense will, as far as the spread goes tonight, how good the Cowboys' defense plays, I think, will determine whether they cover or not. I just feel like we're in dangerous territory because, and I'm guilty of it too, this feels like a victory. This feels a home game coming off that emotional last couple of weeks. It just feels like this is such a get-right moment. Everybody thinks it should be a get-right moment. And I think we do forget sometimes this is an NFL team.
1: Yeah.
0: Whenever I see a spread that's over 7 points, it just gives me a level of pause.
1: Especially with this team, and that's kind of where I was saying earlier that we've done this show before, and we've done this segment where we feel good about a Cowboy win.
0: How about week one against the Giants?
1: Yeah, just a few weeks ago.
0: Yeah.
1: Against a team, we're like, hey, they're not that good. It is week one. The Cowboys should win. I think everybody picked the Cowboys. And
0: historically, the Cowboys have whipped New York, so
1: exactly.
0: We were going with that trend.
1: So you can make a statement tonight, and I don't think you ever fully forget about that New York loss or that loss in Rio. But you can change some minds tonight of some Cowboy fans where if the defense looks better, if the offense looks like it is, which I assume, like, do you have any concerns about the offense? I have one small one. And, you know, I think for the past couple weeks I've called out a player and they've played better the next game. It was Quinnen a couple weeks ago. It was Flannoy last week needing to make some plays. I need Jake Ferguson to make contact with people and block people. I need him blocking.
0: Well, luckily,
1: if he's
0: there's
1: going
0: no
1: to be
0: Will Anderson
1: in the game
0: tonight. Luckily, you
1: that's
0: don't
1: true.
0: Have this quite the same pass rush you were facing against the Texans. But that's not to say the Bucs don't have dudes. I mean, up front, they've got A'shaun Robinson. And I know that Reuben Bain hasn't done anything yet, and he's coming back from an injury tonight.
1: I'm kind of worried about him. I think he's better. Like, you just see that his PFF grades and they're in like the 20s and 30s and he doesn't have a pressure, he doesn't have a sack. I think he has one tackle. I think he has been dealing with injuries.
0: Just add Terrence Steele to the equation and see what happens.
1: I'm worried this is the game that we see that, oh yeah, Reuben Bain probably should have been a top 10 pick in this draft. I'm a little concerned about Reuben Bain.
0: Well, it's a game where Dallas should win. I think the spread is somewhat accurate, but again, there's nothing about the Cowboys the last couple of years that makes you feel like you can just have a layup against any team.
1: Yeah.
0: Because we've seen bad to average and young quarterbacks just pick apart this defense. And we'll go there at 2:35. Yeah. But again, no pregame tonight. We've got a kick on Amazon Prime, but I'm guessing it's being shown locally here in DFW, mm-hmm. So you don't have to worry about that. And we have postgame with Matt Donovan and Corby from the Hardline sticking
1: all
0: around
1: right
0: for a little late night postgame. And that's after Stars Hockey.
1: Stars Buffalo
0: Sabres
1: tonight.
0: Play at 6 o'clock here on the ticket. But coming up next, it is a massive week of NFL storylines heading into week 5. Let's dig into some next.
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0: Ticker brought to you by Deep Ellum Brewing Company's Deep Ellum IPA and Reliant Air Conditioning. The winless Tampa Bay Bucks making a stop at the Death Star this evening. They're 0-4 with a minus 20 point differential. Six previous teams have started the season 0-4 with that small of a margin. Five of them went on to win their fifth game. Ryan Schottenheimer not taking the Bucks for granted tonight.
1: Play another really good football team that just hasn't found a way to get a victory yet, just like Houston. Coach that I respect tremendously in Todd Bowles, and this will be another dogfight.
0: Tyler Smith has been activated from IR and will start at left guard. Kickoff just after 7. No pregame. There will be postgame on the ticket. Stars playing the Sabres on the road tonight. Their first meeting of the season with an Eastern Conference opponent. They will do so without forward Joel Kiviranta, a lower body injury. He's expected to miss a week at least. Colin Blackwell will step into the role. Puck drop at 6. Here, Josh and Razor on the call on the ticket. And White Sox with a 2-1 series lead on the Guardians, hosting game 4 at 7. As the MLB prepares for a lockout in 2027, they plan to scrub player images from their website after the World Series. They are also proposing a 154-game schedule, as well as reseeding the postseason that would start in 2029. That is the Ticket Ticker. I'm Kevin Landrum, Sports Radio 96.7 and 1310. The Ticket.
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3: 153, sweet spot on a Thursday. It is game day, Cowboys, Bucks tonight in primetime. Post game here on The Ticket. We have Stars hockey tonight at 6. Times are good in Sportsville. Monty will have news coming up at 2:15. We'll get back into the Cowboys and look at the CP defense, and Joey Porter Jr. should have more run tonight, and that's a good thing, because if you watch the tape of what happened against Houston, he's quite good. But right here, since tomorrow we're going to be in full Cowboys post-game, post-show mode, and then we're going to have a lot of Texas OU talk out in Film Alley tomorrow, we need to look at a very tasty slate, Week 5 in the National Football League, and I don't know where you want to start, because...
4: Let's start at the beginning Sunday. How about that in London?
3: Every window has a lot of intrigue. And yeah, 8:30 in the morning, you've got Philadelphia dealing with all the crap they're dealing with Jalen Hurts not looking good. You know, you have Lane Johnson retiring. They just traded Cam Jurgens. You're wondering what exactly the Eagles are at 2-2. They're facing a capital G good Jacksonville team in London, which that's a team that's used to playing in London.
4: Yeah, and I don't think it's a secret anymore that the Jags are good. I feel like every year when they're putting together a good season, we have to say, you know, Jacksonville's not that bad this year. They're pretty good. I mean, they're 3-1 with that one loss being at altitude in Denver. You're right. This is a home game for the Jags because they play over there so often. And this is a 7.5-point spread favoring Jacksonville. This is one I thought about for my triple play and picks with friends with the Jags, just because I think the Eagles are that much of a mess right now.
3: Yes, but that's still a lot of points. That is a lot of points in the NFL.
4: I think the Jags are better than a touchdown than the Eagles right now, especially with, it's weird to say adversity, but man, just hearing Jordan Mailata the moments after the retirement happened, I felt like that room's dealing with a lot already. Jalen Hurts is struggling. The defense, that's the strong point of the Eagles team, and they're still 21st in the NFL in yards given up per game.
3: Yeah,
4: that's a team that's on the struggle bus.
3: And Trevor Lawrence has been terrific. I mean, he's completing 70% of his passes, nearly 1,000 yards, 8 touchdowns to just 2 interceptions. However, Jacksonville has given up some sacks, and Philly's defense has people that can get to the quarterback. So that's why I look at that 7.5 number and pause. But yeah, we're going to have to get up early on Sunday morning to watch the main rival go up against a very good AFC team. And, I mean, the noon window, like, you look at Raiders-Patriots last year, a couple years ago, you think, I would never watch that football game. That's a very important game in the AFC. The Raiders are 3-1, and I think look pretty good against a quality Kansas City team who's unbeaten, only lost by 3 last week.
4: And Kirk Cousins has been very solid. I feel like this was the plan, was to give him a few starts, that the Raiders weren't going to be very good, and then you just kind of put in Fernando Mendoza when the time is right, and here we are a month into the season. The team's 3-1. I know New England's favored, but the Raiders are a lot better than people were imagining.
3: And I'm just not surprised, really, just from the Cousins aspect of it. And maybe it's getting so blinded by the quarterback documentary that he was on a couple of times on Netflix. But he said he studies the game. He's got enough arm talent, and you pair that with Clint Kubiak. What's crazy is Ashton Gentry still hasn't been able to really kick things into a different gear. He's been getting plenty of carries. He just hasn't broken out yet. I don't know if that's a line thing. I don't know if I don't think it's a scheme thing because Cousins is doing plenty in the passing attack.
4: I think it's mostly an offensive line thing, and you know, I'd need to see more of him this year to see if the burst was there. We watched they did play the Cowboys last year, and it just felt like, you know, the offensive line wasn't good. The play calling wasn't good. I think he got tackled in the end zone once last year for a safety.
3: He was hitting the backfield so
4: all the time
3: last year, but so far this year he's only averaging 3.5 per carry. It's not good.
4: I know.
3: That feels like, I don't want to say a bust because I think he has ability, but looking back on it, maybe he went a little too high.
4: The thing about that position, too, where it's not necessarily like a quarterback or a receiver or something where a scheme can be wrong and you go somewhere else or you improve the line one year to the other. Like, if you take that many hits that early in your career, and he had a ton of carries, too, at Boise, where he was the man.
3: Yep.
4: Where a running back can be ruined within a first couple years in the NFL. Like, you could turn 24 years old and you could be out of gas.
3: Certainly can. We look ahead in the Cowboys' schedule. So they play this Thursday night. Then they get a 10-day break, which is good. But you're going to be facing the Packers at Lambeau. TBD on Micah Parsons returning for that. He's still not ready. I don't know if he's even practicing yet for a Green Bay defense that is still pretty good. But their offense is just a mess. And they're a home dog to the Chicago Bears, who do not have Caleb Williams. Tyson Bagent will be the Bears' starting quarterback. And Jordan Love had to get rid of the ball so quickly against Tampa last week because that was the thing to keep him upright, because the first handful of games this season, he's been knocked around like a rag doll. And I think that, you know, it's weird to see Green Bay not favored at home against a team that they've by and large dominated over the last 20 years.
4: And a team with the backup quarterback, too.
3: Yeah, exactly. But it feels like the Bears, because of that system, and I really like Tyson Bagent, and I think that's a game that's going to drop the Packers under 500, I feel.
4: Yeah, and it is a, right now, looking at ESPN, it's 1.5. I believe we had it at 2.5 earlier this week, and it is a rivalry game, and you do think the Bears are the better team, and I think they should win. And I think you have to give Ben Johnson so much credit that they've started two different backup quarterbacks in the past two games, and they've won those games.
3: Yeah.
4: With Case Keenum, who we didn't know he was still around. He was awesome in that primetime game against the Eagles, where he was making good reads, just making kind of easy throws that you see as a veteran quarterback will make. We're like, yeah, okay, that's Case Keenum. That's what you can do. They go with Bagent last year, and they're playing the bad Jets. I mean, it's still the NFL. That's still a win against...
3: he played well.
4: You know, he played good last week. And, yeah, with Ben Johnson wanting to score the most points in NFL history, I don't know if they're going to do that without Caleb Williams, but they're still able to scheme together good offenses when you don't have a dude that you could see as, like, an MVP candidate.
3: Again, another good one in the noon window. How about the Vikings are 4-0? Kyler is their quarterback, but they're all about that defense, and they're taking on a Saints team that just laid a huge egg on Monday night against the Atlanta Falcons, and I think the Saints are, I don't want to say good, I think they're competitive.
4: They're better than we thought.
3: I just wonder, like, Tyler Shuck, who really was disturbed by the Falcons' pass rush, and the Falcons aren't necessarily known for their pass rushers. It just feels like this could be a long day in the Dome again.
4: Yeah.
3: And Minnesota's only a 2.5-point favorite, and if you're going to put weight on a game, I feel like that's maybe the one to take Minnesota by a field goal.
4: Yeah, that one looked a little weird to me, too, when I was looking at triple plays, especially with the Saints being on a short week.
3: Yeah.
4: It is at home, but the Vikings at 4-0, and they're trying to go to 5-0, and you know, depending on what happens in the Bears-Packers game, say the Packers do win a game at home, and that puts the Packers at 3-2, the Bears 3-2, and then the Vikings could have a chance to be 5-0, in which we thought this could be, you know, the best division in football.
3: I don't think they're as good as their record, but I think the defense is good enough to circumstantially make them an unbeaten team, if that makes sense.
4: Yeah, I still think that division is up in the air and kind of depending on what happens with that Bears. I think the Bears are the best team in that division right now.
3: Sure.
4: And I know that was your Super Bowl pick, and they don't have Caleb Williams right now. And when that when he comes back, it will change things. But the Vikings, I don't think many people pick the Vikings to win the NFC North. I think they could. Like, it's all going to come down to head-to-head stuff. But 4-0, especially this early on when you could try to separate some things. Now, the defense is legit, and they do blitz a ton.
3: Yeah.
4: As we've seen firsthand.
3: They blitz more than everybody.
4: Yeah. That they can give quarterbacks a nightmare, especially if it's somebody that hasn't dealt with that much pressure. And Tyler Shuck's still a young quarterback.
3: Also, of course, we're very interested in what happens between Commanders and Giants. Giants 3-1. Nobody expected that. Washington 1-3, but they're bringing back Jaden Daniels. And Saad's buddy David Blow said that there's going to be no limitations as he comes back from a dislocated left elbow.
4: Yeah, man, I don't like it. I still feel like it's too early.
3: Well, you have Mariota with a knee issue, so I guess you're desperate because you don't want to roll out the Rutgers kit again. So as long as Jaden Daniels feels like his left arm won't completely fall off, that's probably the better option to save your season because you sure as hell don't want to be 1-4.
4: And if Jaden Daniels, if he can play a full game and if his arm doesn't pop out again because it keeps doing that, they should win, and Washington's favored right now against a Giants team that doesn't, you know, they're all banged up. They don't have Jackson Dart for the rest of the year. So if they do, you know, it's kind of what we're saying about the NFC North. This is another divisional matchup where it's pretty nice the Cowboys, if they win tonight, you can look ahead and we can just chill on Sunday and see what happens with the rest of the division, and you could be by yourself in first place by the end of Sunday.
3: And the best part of having a Cowboy-free Sunday in week 5 here, the 3:25 window on Fox. I'm guessing this has to be the KB and Brady game, right?
4: The 49ers Seahawks, absolutely.
3: In Seattle, defending champs, two top teams. 49ers offense looks really good. Their defense is, you know, they've got the band back together. They're going up against the team that everybody favored in that division to start the year. You know, Niners Seahawks for many a year in the last 15, 20 have been just a physical war. I can't wait for this atmosphere. Up at, is it still Quest Field? What are they called? Lumen Field. Dude, it's going to be great. Seattle's favored by 3, which I like what Brock Purdy's doing at the moment. I think I might take the points there, but I'm just glad that we can clear the deck Sunday afternoon, maybe get something on the grill, watch some Niners Seahawks.
4: Brock Purdy has still not been sacked this year, which is pretty incredible. I think that will probably change on Sunday.
3: The dark side defense.
4: It should be a hell of a game. It could be a playoff matchup at some point. It's 3 points, so that's basically telling you the home team's getting 3 points. Yeah. If it's neutral, it's basically even. I'd still lean 49ers here, even though that's a hell of a place to play up in Seattle.
3: I don't think it matters, honestly. I just want to see a war.
4: Yeah.
3: And we get that.
4: We're going to get it.
3: And then Sunday night, all of a sudden, might be fun, and you can hear this game here on the ticket. Is the Ravens at 3-1 take on the Falcons, who all of a sudden in primetime, they've had back-to-back primetime games, and they've been putting up tons of points in those games with a healthy Michael Penix and all the weaponry you'd want with Bijan and Drake London. That should be a fun game. They're favored at home over Baltimore. I know that Lamar Jackson might not go with injury, which I'm sure that skews that line a little bit. But, Atlanta has a chance, just like Carolina has a chance to really, I don't want to say take that division by the scruff of its neck, but definitely early on put their foot forward and say we're the playoff team from this division.
4: Yeah, yesterday Schefter said there's a realistic chance Lamar Jackson plays, which is like the most vague sentence ever. It doesn't say he's probably going to, but I really hope he does in this game to see just what kind of test this can be. Like, if the Falcons win this game and Lamar Jackson plays in it, I'm taking the Falcons to win the NFC South. Like, and I know the Panthers are the best team there right now.
3: Well, I mean, maybe. We don't know. That's all getting sorted out right now.
4: Yeah.
3: And speaking of the Panthers, they're on a bye along with Kansas City. And then Monday night, which we'll probably be able to talk about it a little bit next week when we get back from the weekend. But Bills
4: Super Bowl matchup.
3: Yeah, this was everybody's Super Bowl matchup to start the year. So the home of the NFL is KTCK, so keep it right here. All right, 2:06 coming up next. Monto is going to send us a little news.
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0: Sticker brought to you by Deep Ellum Brewing Company's Deep Ellum IPA and Evan Williams Bourbon, Game Day's number one pour. The two-headed monster of CeeDee Lamb and George Pickens getting ready to take the home gridiron this evening as the Cowboys host the Bucks. Lamb coming off a career-high 17-reception performance versus the Texans Sunday. Pickens looking to break the century mark for yards in a game and cross the goal line for the first time this season. Dak Prescott on GP.
1: He's a guy that wants to win first and foremost, above everything else. And secondly, it would be different if we weren't giving him the opportunities or trying to, you know, and defenses weren't just respecting him and taking him away. And he's a guy that's smart, understands the game of football, and he knows when the defenses are playing him that way, the opportunity to gives other guys. He's a hell of a teammate.
0: Pickens was 75 and 82 yards in his last two games. Kickoff with Tampa just after 7. Postgame on the ticket. Stars, Sabres, and Buffalo. Jamie Benn enters the contest with 994 career points. When he cracks 1,000, he will become the 13th active player to reach the milestone. Puck drop at 6 here on the ticket. And Major League Baseball proposed cutting the regular season schedule from 162 to 154 games in a bargaining session with the Players Union today. As part of the proposal, higher seeds in the playoffs would get to choose their opponents, and the division series would expand from 5 to 7 games. Final division series this season, White Sox and Guardians playing game 4 tonight, with Chicago up 2-1. That is the Ticket Ticker. I'm Kevin Landrum, Sports Radio 96.7 and 1310, the Ticket.
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3: Cowboys game day on the Sweet Spot. Sean Bass, me, David Mino. And will the Cowboys do something they haven't done all season? We'll get to that here in about 15 minutes or so. But right now, it's Thursday. It's 2:15, so we slide into the DMs, and Monto sends us news.
4: Hey, Monty, send news.
5: Thank you, David.
3: Thank you, Justin.
5: Let's start with an update on Krista Pike, as I don't think any of us would have known her name had her execution been fully executed, if you will, last week. But she was the woman in Tennessee who is now has the distinction of being the only woman or person to survive a lethal injection. And she was taken to the Tennessee hospital, where now she is apparently up and walking, though mentally foggy, can't really use her arms, but is apparently alert and moving around. And all I've been thinking about when reading these stories is just how weird it has to be for that hospital staff and the people that have to make the decision, because no one's really thought about how do you live after getting two gigantic doses of pentobarbital, and do we worry about the long-term effects of it, because it's supposed to kill you. And so yeah, if your arms don't work after, they weren't really planning on that.
6: And will they eventually just try to finish the job, because she was on death row?
5: And that's what I was thinking about from the hospital worker standpoint. Like, well,
3: and if you're her, like, you just try to escape.
5: Well,
3: if things are working, like, I'm in a hospital, I'm
5: again, she can't really.
3: Is there a window around here?
5: Because she had blood clots in her arms and stuff, so apparently she can't really move her arms. And apparently, yeah, she's had some. She gets like real forgetful, and I guess it really messed with her mind. But she does kind of know where she is and what she's doing. But they are, yeah, now trying to figure out, okay, well, what do we do with her?
0: They ruled out just using a pillow.
5: Who though?
0: The state
5: of Tennessee, like, walks in there and holds the pillow.
6: Ooh. The Tennessee state smotherer.
5: Yeah, it's like, who's your executioner here?
7: He's on staff.
6: They wear a like a big leather mask.
7: Hey, what's a pillowcase?
6: Okay, I mean,
5: I guess if you're a man that likes to see his job carried out, the man that had to press the little plunger.
0: Yeah, he owes them one.
5: Right, like, he needs to go in there and, I mean, they already paid him his fee.
0: Sorry to bring the room down.
5: Oh, it's okay, Lando.
3: I think they just let her go. Like, they tried to do the job. It didn't work.
6: She committed a grisly murder.
5: Yeah, she tortured a woman. And
3: you beat the system. Congratulations.
5: Yeah,
3: you're
5: now
3: the first one ever.
5: Her lawyers are saying why she does at least get to get off of death row and get life with without parole in prison. But I enjoyed seeing yesterday at the state of Texas in a related case. They had to carry out an execution, and people were bringing up this case. Like, hey, do we need to take a step back here? What about the Krista Pike thing? And the state of Texas said, don't care.
7: Nope, ours works. He's dead. That's just the one statement.
5: We put him to death.
6: We know what we're doing here.
7: We've done this thousands of times.
5: Not too worried about it. Anyway, man, there's the update on Krista Pike. We will see what happens.
7: So you mentioned she's just going to go life in prison now without
5: parole?
7: Well,
5: her lawyers are arguing for, but I mean, it's the case itself is in uncharted territory because, again, they don't have rules in place for what you do if you survive the execution. They anticipate this working.
7: Think about how much cred she has in prison now if she's just doing life with everybody else. Like, yeah, they tried to kill me twice. I'm still here.
5: The problem is I just don't know if she's ever going to be right again as a person.
6: Yeah.
5: Like, I don't know that she's just going to hop back and be her normal...
6: I mean, she's not full Shivo right now, but...
5: She's...
7: You never go full
5: a little
7: Shivo.
5: Out of it.
6: Yeah.
5: And, yeah, she keeps, like, nodding in and out, and they got to wake her back up, and apparently her arms are super swollen, so...
7: She's EA.
5: She's all EA'd.
8: We tried to kill her. We gave her Snorneck.
5: Moving on here.
7: And she's doing a podcast with Creighton.
5: Creighton. Sean, you alerted me to this story, so I don't know if this is something that might be affecting you at some point, but...
6: Okay.
5: We, at many points in our lives, especially as youngsters, were warned about the dangers of STDs.
7: Mm.
5: Sexually transmitted diseases.
8: No.
5: We got a lot of Lando.
7: Actually, when we were youngsters, we weren't really told about them. We were just told not to ever have sex, and it won't happen.
6: Because
7: we're in Texas, and like,
6: works.
7: Oh, abstinence.
6: Yeah, of course.
5: We were definitely told about them and had to watch videos that showed blue waffles and mm-hmm. stuff, but I could always tell that my health teacher looked at me and was like, you're probably fine.
6: Did you guys ever have the abstinence nerd come to your school and be like, hey, dude, wait till marriage.
5: Some Christ that's, bro
6: yeah,
5: that's
6: yeah,
5: all
6: we're
5: jacked.
6: Like, we're like, okay,
8: sign this pledge.
6: Uh-huh.
8: No.
6: This is getting me out of like homeroom right now, yeah. So I'll listen to this for 20 more minutes.
8: No.
5: Yeah, at that point, you're like, once I get out of here, I'm going to the bathroom and repainting the walls, so I'm not really worried about what you're saying up there, Brody.
6: A school do you go to?
7: Yeah, I don't know if you're doing that in a school bathroom.
5: Yeah.
8: Or wherever.
7: If you have any stories you'd like to tell, the floor is yours.
5: Would you want me to tell you those stories if I had them? So, scientists are saying that there is a disturbing disease on the rise. It's spreading quickly. And that is essentially dysentery.
7: Ooh, from the Oregon Trail?
5: That is spreading
6: yes.
5: through sex.
6: Mm.
7: What kind?
5: So normally the bacteria spreads through infected poop
7: mm-hmm.
5: that gets into the mouth because of ill-washed hands or swallowing tainted food or water.
8: No.
5: But obviously, if you're getting very intimate with another person that has not washed their hands good enough,
6: or something else,
5: mm-hmm. or yeah, if you're down there
7: mixing it all together,
5: then you might be getting this disease. It's called Shigella, and it's endemic.
7: Shigella?
5: Shigella, Shigella.
6: It brings new meaning to a pudding pop.
5: But one of the fastest rises of the Shigella infection are in the gay and bisexual male community.
9: Gay.
7: You hear that, Lando?
8: No.
6: So this is a PSA, basically,
5: yeah.
6: What we're doing.
5: It is,
6: right now.
5: Because apparently, yeah, over the last 10, 15 years, it's been growing exponentially. And we just don't want this to become an outbreak. So just be careful out there. That's, I don't know, that is that one where you call and tell them, look, I got it, you might want to be on the lookout. Mm. Although, in that case, I guess you probably got it from that person.
6: Don't you just blame bagged lettuce? Be like, ah.
7: Yeah. I had a salad this week. About it.
6: Had a bad burrito bowl, you know.
5: The other thing they have to worry about is this becoming a super bug. because apparently as this spreads rapidly, it's becoming harder to manage, and drug-resistant strains of this infection have gone from 0% in 2011 to nearly 10% in 2023. So once we get to versions of it where you can't even kill it, then we're in a big...
6: super doo-doo bug.
8: On drugs.
5: Super doo-doo bug is nothing you want to joke about.
7: Is that the only way you catch it, is through those parts and unclean hands?
5: I mean, I guess...
7: airborne?
5: It's not airborne, no. You'd have to have someone jump on you? That uses the bathroom, doesn't wash their hands, and then sticks their finger in your mouth. So I don't know how often that comes up. I don't know if Big Mac is messing with you.
7: No, he washes his hands.
5: Oh, but he does stick his fingers in your mouth?
6: He's always
7: He washes clean. His hands.
5: Let me see it first. Sing happy birthday.
7: I do think as a society, we've gotten a lot... Like, it's probably... What do you put it as a percentage of dudes that wash their hands after the bathroom now? Because I think
6: bathrooms? I hope it's higher than it used to be.
7: I think pre-Pandy, it was a lot lower than... We would guess it is, but I think over the past 6 years, we're at an all-time high. I don't think it's where we should be. 60?
8: That's what I think.
6: And you go to a game and you're just instantly judging dudes who just walk straight from the urinal right back to their section.
5: Yeah.
6: And don't even think about washing
5: their hands.
6: And
5: then just inhale nachos.
7: But I feel like at a game it's about 60.
5: I think even here, I see guys, they'll go to the urinal and then walk straight out.
7: I don't see that here anymore. We used to.
5: Well, we used to.
7: And now one person changed.
5: Yeah. From the stall is insane. Yeah, you're basically just asking to get an STD then.
6: Ooh.
5: Was it him?
6: No.
5: But I think, some guys just have the thought, well, I'm just walking up to the urinal, pulling down my zipper and then just letting it go, so I'm not even really touching anything. Like, well, some people got to root around, man.
6: Yeah, you got to fish it out.
5: Right?
6: Yeah.
5: You got to do a lot of navigational work to get it out.
7: You're in the bathroom.
5: Yeah, just in general.
6: Right.
5: Where the particles are floating about.
7: Another one that icks me out is the dude at a game that will take his beer into the bathroom.
6: Yeah, what is that?
5: Like, any
6: that
5: food is... or drink. Yeah, it's gross.
7: Like, he'll put the beer, like, on top of the urinal. I'm like, dude, that is disgusting.
8: Do you guys not drink in the shower?
5: Lando.
7: I mean, we have.
6: After I mow the lawn, I'll have a shower beer.
7: Dude, a shower beer is great.
6: But that's my abode.
7: Yeah.
6: Only two people use
7: that
6: bathroom.
7: This is 20,000 people using the bathroom.
5: Lando's taking those. Remember the Amari Stoudemire wine baths you would take? That's what Lando does, but he doesn't get out of the tub till it's bone dry.
6: Just all Boone's Farm.
7: When's the last beer shower you've taken, Lando? I feel like you're the most recent.
8: What day's today? Yeah, is this Thursday?
7: Mm-hmm.
8: Shower once a week. So.
5: Whenever the
7: three
5: wine
7: beers
5: will let
7: each
5: him in.
7: Shower.
8: Sorry to bring the room down.
5: It's all right, man. Just like a lot of things you say, bring the room down, so you don't got to apologize.
7: I need to start mixing the beer shower in more often. That was a good, like, pregame thing to do on a weekend night. Before you go out, have a nice beer in the shower.
6: Just get all the alcohol flowing.
7: Yeah.
5: Gosh,
7: oh,
5: there's
7: yeah.
5: so many other moments in the day to drink
7: No,
5: booze,
7: the beer
5: not
7: shower,
5: in the shower,
7: dude.
8: It's like a you can, spa day.
7: Yeah. You can chug it if you want to, and if it spills a little bit, you don't have to worry about it.
5: 7 minutes without drinking?
7: It's a good start. Especially if you're going out and you're going to shower before you go out.
6: I think some people here on the crew have an issue.
7: I think some of us like having fun.
5: Ham just off air said, what about a chocolate milk? That's
7: sure.
5: That's the other way depraved.
8: Pour yourself a glass.
6: Ham's got a Yoo-hoo in the shower.
5: Gross.
7: Can't say I've done that, but I won't judge.
5: I guess we all have our issues. I was reminded the other day from my parents that as a kid, when we would go swim in the ocean, I just liked the taste of salt water. And so I would just take big gulps of it and just drink the salt water.
7: What age are we talking?
5: I mean, nearly like 10 or 11. It was, I don't know why, but I would literally swallow half a bait shop.
6: Were you one of the kids who would just eat butter at the table when you went out with your family?
5: Not really, but right. I don't know. I did just enjoy.
8: He's got a krill in his mouth.
5: I just enjoyed, yeah, like what inhaling plankton like
8: Kirby in the water,
5: like a whale. And so I'm just floating around drinking salt water, and no one can find me.
7: It's ocean water, like Sonic.
5: And I wouldn't get out till my ankles swelled up to a watermelon. Goodness. From all the salt. Finally here, Albert Hernandez Castillo has been charged with smuggling. So he was at an airport, Miami International Airport, and authorities noticed he had an unexplained bulge. Like,
7: I've been accused of that too.
5: What was it the guy had in Spinal Tap? Was it
7: the cucumber, wrapped up?
6: Wrapped in foil.
5: So Mr. Castillo was walking around, and the U.S. Customs and Border Protection said, "This guy looks pretty strange. No one should have a bulge like that."

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1: Because clearly he was hiding something. And when they finally got him to disrobe and take everything off, he had little tubes with live birds inside those tubes.
2: Hey, bird.
1: And I feel like we get a story at least once a month of people smuggling some odd illegal animal into airports, like a turtle or some rare bug. But in this case, he had 10 live birds in like little pneumatic bank tubes just tied around his body. And he thought he could get through security like that, no problem.
3: So is he trying to sell them to...
1: Yes, because these birds, 8 yellow-faced grass quits and 2 blue grosbeaks.
4: It wasn't a cockatoo?
1: Wasn't a cockatoo, but they are common in the illegal bird trade. And so he thought he could get them in that way. But yeah, what if you're sitting there on the plane and they're sitting there singing a tune? Just not a great plan.
3: So the blue grosbeak is very lovely and also in the cardinal family, according to the internet. I could see how this could fetch a pretty penny, I suppose.
5: Albert Pujols.
3: Yeah.
4: Oh, that is cool.
3: Yeah.
5: You have to fetch them?
4: Your screen just went there. Yeah. It's a blue cardinal.
3: Yeah.
4: That's awesome.
1: Yeah, I didn't think he was bringing back grackles. That would not be worth the potential prison time and the big fine that he can get.
3: I'm just
1: they're
3: trying
1: probably
3: to understand
1: really
3: his
1: nice,
3: motivation, that's all.
1: They're probably really nice birds that cost a lot of money and are worth the risk, but not if you have to walk in looking like Ron Jeremy with skinny jeans on and clearly giving away that you're up to no good. So, just be careful. Don't have sex with diarrhea people. Mm-hmm. There's your news.
3: All right, thank you for that. Thank you for that edition of Sin News.
1: You have to, Lando.
6: That's the news, folks. I mean, folks.
3: 2:31, coming up next. Let's get back into the Cowboys taking on the Bucks tonight. Will Christian Parker's defense finally get one of these?
7: The Ticket's hot sports opinions don't end on Fridays. 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
1: Shout out to the player of the day, Huff. Tomorrow, a tradition unlike any other, returns as The Ticket heads east for the annual Ticket Takeover of Terrell, Texas. 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Then catch the Sweet Spot and the Hardline live from Film Alley on State Highway 34. 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
2: Thank you, Justin. That's right. Going to be a fun Friday in Terrell, so come see us. Film Alley for, I believe, a fourth straight year.
3: That's right.
2: That fine establishment. Also, a big thanks to Twin Peaks. Just brought us some food up here.
3: Absolutely.
2: It was the summer of the hot dog. I guess it's the fall of the hot dogs. They brought a whole mess of hot dogs.
3: It's a good day for hot dogs.
2: It is. It's a good weekend for it, too, because we have, of course, have Red River coming up. You should go to the Ultimate Sports Lodge, which is Twin Peaks. They've got two game day franks for just $2. You can also get a 22-ounce Twin Peaks light draft served at 29 degrees. A total of just $4. So savings and food and football. Mm-hmm. Check out some Twin Peaks. But, yeah, let's talk Cowboys because we have a Thursday nighter, and this is a moment where Dallas can get right defensively. You're going up against an undrafted rookie quarterback who is turnover prone, although he didn't play a horrible, horrible game against the Packers. Two of his interceptions were really bad. Edgerrin Cooper did make one hell of a play on one in the first half, I believe. But those interceptions, you know, led to points for Green Bay. And Dallas doesn't have an interception yet. And it just feels like if there is going to be a night where they finally get one in the INT column, it's probably going to happen tonight at home.
3: And this is game two for Joey Porter Jr. His first, what was that, Wednesday night is when he was traded here going into the Sunday game.
2: Yeah, something like
3: that. He played about 25 snaps in his first game, playing the boundary. He needs to play 100% of defensive snaps tonight. Like, I want him out there for the entire game.
2: I mean,
3: just to see, for continuity, for one thing.
2: Most corners don't always play 100% of the snaps, though. Usually your starters will get the lion's share. So I would imagine he's still trying to get up to speed with everything. But
3: and he is a cornerback one. He's your guy.
2: But three quarters of the snaps tonight, I would be okay with that. And it's not like Tampa doesn't have people that can make plays, even though we roll our eyes at their quarterback situation right now. I mean, Emeka Ebuka is a quality, great route runner. Chris Godwin knows how to find the end zone. Just those two guys can give defensive back problems. But Joey Porter Jr., if you just watch the tape against Houston, a lot of the times he was matched up on Butte, and he did a terrific job. And you know, the handful of times that he had to go up against Nico Collins, it looked really good. So I would imagine that if he plays 60-70% of the snaps tonight, that's going to neutralize one of those guys. Then it's a matter of, will the safeties be able to slow down Cade Otton, who is probably going to be, I would imagine, Jalen Daniels' favorite target, just because any young quarterback tends to lean on the tight end when they don't have a ton of experience.
3: And you think we'll see Caleb Downs as more of a safety like he was last week, especially if you have – that's kind of how they used him last week, where he's more in the middle of the field, and I like that.
2: Yeah, I can deal with that. I just hope he doesn't have the brain fart moments like we've seen in the first few handful of games, which you had to know was going to happen as a rookie.
3: And it feels like – we've seen that a couple times, especially the Nico Collins touchdown, where they're kind of making Caleb Downs make a decision between two players, and the quarterback goes to the other one. Now, you do have a young quarterback, and that's a pretty easy read, but it's happening in real time in the NFL. So I wonder if he can play a little more freely tonight against a young quarterback, a quarterback that likes to run.
2: Right.
3: And I think he is going to run a lot. As we said, his projected rushing totals is like over 40-something. Tonight, and to use him in the middle of the field too, where he's a good willing tackler as a, you know, an undersized type linebacker that plays safety. I like using Caleb Downs as a safety tonight.
2: And I know ideally Christian Parker doesn't want to be super heavy blitz guy, but with the lack of pass rush we've seen through four games, I would love for them to dial up some pressure and obvious passing downs like we saw at times against CJ Stroud in the second half. I remember when it was I was the linebacker. D. Winters was able to get a good pressure on a third down. Like, just cook up a few of those things tonight to make Jalen Daniels think a little bit more, because if you get him thinking, he's going to make a mistake.
3: Yeah. Yeah, I'd like to see Barham on a blitz to see what that looks like.
2: Right up the A-gap, why not? And honestly, this offensive line for Tampa, if you've watched stuff of them the first four games, they're not good. They are not protecting their quarterback at all. Tristan Wirfs is, of course, the best player they have, and he's usually one of the better left tackles in the NFL, but he is not carrying everybody. Like, the interior of that offensive line can be had, and if you just look at Tristan Wirfs' grades and pressures he's allowed, it's not as good as it was in recent years.
3: I think the Cowboys do get their first interception tonight. I'll call that. I don't think it's going to be Joey Porter Jr. I think it's going to be like Deron Bland or something on the field
2: side.
3: That's
2: who you attack, right?
3: Yeah, that's who they're going after. I think we said off the air, we're putting the sack totals at 2.5 tonight. I feel like that's, like, they got 2 sacks against the Texans. One of them was like an extended play. If you get 3 sacks tonight, you feel really good about that.
2: The Packers got 3 last week against this offensive line. You're at home. You're dealing with a rookie quarterback playing his first road game.
3: Mm-hmm.
2: I mean, honestly, if we're being greedy, I would love it to be from the defensive ends. I don't know
3: if
2: they're
3: same.
2: All going to be from the defensive ends. I could see some, you know, like a safety blitz from Caleb Downs or whatever. But, yeah, I would love to see Malachi Lawrence actually flash a little bit and give us some promise and hope. We finally saw it from Rashawn Gary last week. I would like Ezeraku to get on the board. I mean, it just feels like one of those nights where they can maybe give us a little hope moving forward. Now, on the other side, if this defense sucks against an inexperienced quarterback and it's a one-score game and the Cowboys are having to march late again, I don't know if there's going to be any hope, because it feels like if there is a get-right evening, it is this.
3: And if we're doing the show, if it's a close game, if it's that situation, I don't think we can just build in like the short week excuse for that, because it goes both ways. Every team has to play on Thursdays at some point. Like, if this is a close game in the fourth quarter, or the Cowboys are losing in a close game, whatever it is, this is what the defense is going to be. Now, I do have cautious optimism that the defense can get better, especially if you're playing against an offensive line and a young quarterback that doesn't have experience. And like I said, I think you can get more than one sack tonight. I think you can get an interception. And, you know, if you're young edges, like if it's between Ezeraku and Malachi Lawrence, if one of those two get a sack tonight, I'm super excited about that for confidence with those guys. But if it's the same thing, then we're going to just be, it's going to feel like the same damn song, different day.
2: Well, one of the incremental improvements we saw against Houston was the defense did a good job against the run game. I don't have like big worries about Bucky Irving, Kenny Gainwell, and Sean Tucker, but they're all capable veterans that are okay. Bucky Irving's had a couple of decent games so far. I just don't want to see regression from that part of the defense. I don't want us to think, oh, you know, the run stopping has been better the last couple of games. They did a good job against Derrick Henry. The Texans can't run the ball at all. Tampa's not a good run team. I just don't want to see them give up like $120, $150, $130.
3: Yeah.
2: Because you got to factor in the quarterback rushing yards, which we'll probably see some of that tonight from Jalen Daniels.
3: Yeah. And I think we feel better about the interior of the defensive line over the past couple weeks with Quinnen showing up and Kenny Clark being better than he was in the first couple weeks of the year. Abonya has been solid
2: and honestly,
3: on the defensive line.
2: Just watching Tampa's offensive line, that feels like a matchup Dallas can win. Their D tackles should be able to win a lot tonight.
3: And like we said yesterday, if we're just thinking like Tampa's plan for this game offensively, to put it in the hands of your rookie quarterback but not throwing the ball, I think they try to run him a lot tonight.
2: Yeah,
3: I think it's a lot of designed runs where he's not holding on to the ball too much in the pocket and making decisions if he's getting pressured. I think they run him a lot, and I think that's the smartest move for him.
2: And honestly, if you're Tampa and you're going into this game, I think you know you're probably going to punt some because of you have a young quarterback. Todd Bowles would be smart to try to play a field position game tonight. Let your defense do your best. I don't know if you can slow down the Cowboys' offense a lot, but there might be a drive or two where, heck, they have some takeaways this year.
3: Yeah.
2: While the Cowboys' defense doesn't really. So I could see a moment where it's the second quarter and it's like a 10-7 game or a 7-7 game, and you're thinking, ooh, this is a lot tougher than we were sort of mentally mapping out.
3: I think the Bucks' best path of victory is to watch the Cowboys' first game against the Giants and say, let's try to play keep away from this Cowboys offense.
2: For sure.
3: And where you're running the ball, you know, if you can run it with Bucky Irving, if they could run with Jalen, if he's able to run, then maybe you put a little more stress. But the Cowboys offense has looked better, especially last week in the second half of that game, where you're not going to try to outscore the Cowboys offense. I think they just try to keep it away from that offense as long as they can and try to make it a lower scoring game.
2: Do you think they hit 30 again?
3: The Cowboys?
2: Yeah.
3: I do.
2: Okay.
3: I've written down 31-20.
2: I'm going to go slightly under. I'll say 27-16, something like that. I don't know if the Bucks can score over 20, but I think the Cowboys offense might have a tougher time than we're all thinking. Because when you're fifth in EPA defensively, I'm going to respect that.
3: Yeah. And I think everybody's going to pick the Cowboys. You know, if it wasn't a short week, I think they get 35 at least. But I still think they take 31. And holding a team to 20 seems like a big win.
2: I just think Antoine Winfield not playing tonight for Tampa is a big factor, much like Azeez Al-Shaahir didn't play for Houston. I just feel like you're taking away a Pro Bowler that that can make a lot of things work, and I think Dak should be able to feast tonight. I just want to see Pickens have a big game. But like, if we're picking things we want to see, I want to see the Pickens night.
3: I do, yeah. I want to see, like, to me, it doesn't matter who has the big game, because it feels like it's going to be Dak or CD or Pickens, and last week it's CD Lamb, because you can do more with him.
2: We just haven't had the big Pickens game yet, and I just feel like
3: you have the big plays from him, though. It's like the, and maybe that's how this goes, is you have like two splash plays from Pickens a game, and that's really about it. And Flannoy, like, we don't talk about him that much. He made big plays last week, and his stat line didn't look outstanding. But if that's what it is, like, you're winning games because you have a CD Lamb who's getting you almost like 200 yards.
2: Well, here we are, overconfident. We're assuming the Cowboys will just get over 500, but we got a kick tonight in prime time, and Corby's going to be joining Matt and Donovan on the postgame show, and I'm sure the Hardline will talk plenty of pregame Cowboys-Bucks on their show. Speaking of them, let's have some Why Today Doesn't Suck next.
3: Let's do it.
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0: Ticker brought to you by Deep Ellum Brewing Company's Deep Ellum IPA and McShann Florist. For the first time this season, Dak Prescott and the Cowboys will have All-Pro guard Tyler Smith back in the lineup. He's been activated from IR after thumb surgery. Dak on Smith.
1: You just get a guy like that back, an enforcer, one of the best guards, if not the best guard in the league. It definitely helped. But, I mean, I want to first say credit to TJ and just the amazing job he's done in any time that he's been called upon, just coming in like a true pro and a guy that deserves, I mean, a guy that is a starter in this league. We're fortunate to have.
0: The final of three games in 12 days for Dallas tonight at Jerry World. Tampa's defense giving up 24 points per game. The Cowboys scoring 30.5. Listen to the postgame show on the Ticket. Stars trying to get a winning streak started after picking up their first win Monday. They're in Buffalo tonight. The Sabres are 2-1. In both wins, they erased a 2-0 deficit at puck drop at 6 on the Ticket. And Major League Baseball and the Players Union in talks today as a lockout is looming in 2027. MLB made two proposals, one to expand the division series to 7 games, the other to shorten the season to 154 games with a built-in off day each week. On the field, the White Sox try again to eliminate the Guardians, the only division series still going, 7 p.m. first pitch. That is the Ticket Ticker. I'm Kevin Landrum, Sports Radio 96.7 and 1310, The Ticket.
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3: By the way, Sean, happy birthday, brother. Wanted to wish you that.
2: And now, here are your hosts, Sean Bass and David Mino.
0: I puked this weekend. Sorry to bring the room down. Big Lando Day.
4: Boy.
0: Awesome Lando
4: Amazing
0: Day.
4: Amazing Lando Day, really.
0: Fun times. Of course. Cowboys game day. And at 2:58, it's hot dog ham.
5: Thank you, Mino. Eatsy's Market and Bakery brings you beached whale manto.
6: What? All right. Thank you, Ham. I'm going to say hello in studio to the hard line as I am looking right at the back of Bob Corby and Dave.
7: Bob Corby.
4: Sports. As huge.
8: The Monto.
6: Here on a game day, we got post-game Corby tonight. Putting Hakeem to sleep.
4: Sports. He doesn't have his headphones.
6: Oh, no. Yeah.
8: I was enjoying hearing about Monty's flexibility earlier in the show. Just
9: going full Marilyn Manson?
8: Yeah, but just more than anything, just pondering the idea of how flexible is Monty. And could yoga...
10: He just balls up like Sonic.
9: What if he's doing military calisthenics?
8: Well, yeah, yeah, or Tai Chi. Yeah,
11: they've moved on now. Tai Chi.
8: Is it military Tai Chi or just regular
11: Tai Chi?
12: Hey guys,
6: because what if military Tai Bo?
8: Because what if we got our military to do Tai Chi? Then what?
11: Yeah.
10: Because when I get off this plane, I'm not going to look like crap.
6: Like, why?
4: God, you have that AI voice.
8: Yeah.
4: Now.
8: Like, why'd that guy wear a shirt that's too small for his gut?
11: By the way, I'm really confused.
10: Yeah, why is his shirt falling off while he's on the plane?
11: I'm really confused on y'all's.
10: Just buy bigger shirts.
11: Shower beers.
9: What do you mean?
4: You've never had a shower beer?
6: Yeah.
11: No.
10: You're missing out.
9: So you do yard work at your house by chance?
11: No. I used to, but I never drank beer after it and put it in the shower.
4: I thought snake cocaine likes to party.
11: I do like to party. It's something I never knew about.
6: Again, a shower is 5 minutes.
4: Time you go out, you shower before you're going out, just crack the first one in
0: the
4: shower.
0: It's a good juxtaposition. You got the hot shower and the cold beer. It's perfect.
11: I feel like he does it every time he showers.
9: It is a great juxtaposition, isn't it?
10: He's got a Yeti right by his shower.
13: First thing in the morning.
6: Yeah.
9: Hot, cold.
6: He's doing shower keg stands.
4: Now, you're not going to do like an IPA or anything, you know,
10: no,
4: heavy.
10: Yeah.
11: Let's not get crazy.
4: Just a nice light,
10: light
4: beer.
10: A domestic light lager.
13: Keeps a growler on top of the toilet.
8: So do you have a place to put your beer?
4: Just in the shower caddy, wherever.
8: In the caddy.
4: Or you just hold it. Or you chug it.
8: I don't mean to say that this might mean you're single, but...
4: Oh, it definitely does.
8: The shower caddy has no room for husband accoutrements.
10: Yeah,
9: we get like shampoo.
10: Full of product.
9: Usually 2-in-1 shampoo, conditioner, and the body wash, and that's about it.
8: Put your body wash on the floor, dude.
13: Right.
8: I got 7 bottles up in the shower caddy.
9: 6 loofahs.
6: Women.
13: Right. Right.
11: Tell me about it, Monty.
6: Dude, no. What would we do without him? Be sad.
13: I'd like to find out.
6: Today is Thursday, or October 8th.
8: Hey, hon, could you take some of these bottles out of here so I can put my beer in there?
6: I just wanted to put my beer.
4: I have all these Pacifico bottles in here.
9: I got a frosty one, and your face scrub's in the way.
8: You just got a tall boy pyramid going in the shower caddy.
9: Nice pyramid. All
7: right, bounce this on your head.
6: The 281st day of 2026, 84 days left in
8: I'm
6: the
8: sorry,
6: year.
8: I'm sorry, Ham, what?
9: Be still.
8: Balance his beard.
6: Like a seal.
11: Thank you.
6: 113 days till truck day. It is dyslexia day.
9: It's for our 154 game schedule, Corby.
11: Someone, I saw that. Somebody told me that I need to get some sort of other license to even drive the truck. They were very serious in their response.
8: Hey, like, idiot.
11: Hey, you idiot. You can't just get in that truck and drive it. Oh, thanks.
6: Yeah, a wrong license is why they wouldn't ask you.
4: Did you say, I was a Dr. Pepper Junior Ranger?
11: Yeah, that's all I need. Yeah, that's my license, bitch.
6: The Class A, B, and C license.
11: Do you guys like my picture with bump wheels?
4: Pretty awesome.
9: No. Pretty excellent. Your little Boomer Sooner outfit with your
11: I had a Ranger hat.
9: Cap, yeah.
6: Also, World Octopus Day. On this date in the year 1871, the Great Chicago Fire begins.
13: Like puss, but there's eight of them.
6: Igniting a two-day blaze that kills between 200 and 300 people, destroying 1,750 buildings, or 17,450 buildings.
4: Quarter of a million.
6: Square miles.
11: It is weird they named a soccer team after that tragic incident.
6: But and a show.
10: Didn't a cow tip over a lantern or something?
8: Yeah.
11: I think so.
8: The cow was kicking a field goal.
11: Yeah. It was the Bears kicker.
13: It was a goat.
8: No, that was...
9: No, the goat was the holder.
8: That was the middle linebacker.
13: Oh, what bad.
6: In the year 1957, the Brooklyn Dodgers announced their move to Los Angeles. I'm sure the people of New York loved it. I can take Jackie with you. We're good. No, not Jackie's joke, man. In 1992, the video game Mortal Kombat is first released.
9: Freaking go.
4: Yes.
6: Awesome.
9: Game changed.
13: Goro lives.
8: Finish him.
7: Libs.
6: Just finally a game where you can kill someone by ripping their spine out.
8: Seriously.
6: And playing a round of 18 with it.
8: What took him so long?
7: Greatness.
6: In the year 2004, Martha Stewart begins a 5-month incarceration for insider trading and obstruction of justice.
11: She was hot back then.
6: I can't believe they threw her in Supermax. And
11: yeah.
9: She had to make toilet wine.
6: Yeah, she got 23-hour days in her cell. No yard time.
13: But she
10: sure was the best toilet wine ever made.
8: I was going to say, her prison cookbook went to bestseller, went to the top of the charts.
7: In the commissary.
11: What if she was, like, crushing it in the yard?
6: I only knew the one.
9: Boy, Snoop is lucky.
6: Four. Well, if you're going to do something, do it right.
11: Number one.
6: In the year 2014, Thomas Eric Duncan. Anyone remember that name?
11: Ted.
6: He may have went by that for short. He was local. Kinda. 2014. Oh. The first person diagnosed with the case of the Ebola virus in the U.S. died at the age of 42 at Presby in Dallas, where he tried to, as his dying wish, infect Nina Pham and Bentley, her dog.
10: I puked this.
6: What?
8: Sorry, Lando. Go ahead.
10: Sorry to bring the room down.
6: It's all right.
10: No.
11: We beat Ebola.
6: Thanks, Nina.
11: Mm-hmm.
6: Didn't...
4: I hope Bentley's still with us.
11: No way.
6: 2014.
11: 12 years.
4: I mean, I Bentley guess was a puppy at the time, too.
11: Oh, really?
4: Yeah.
11: Oh.
13: Well, I think Bentley touched his friends.
14: Don't touch your friends. No eating.
6: And then I think someone like met Nina Pham. She had no idea she was a huge deal at a radio station. One of the worst,
11: I beat her.
6: Yeah, one of the worst 3 months of her lives, and she couldn't figure out why. You're like a hero around here. In 2015, the unreleased album by the Wu-Tang Clan is released, sold for $2 million.
14: To Pharma Bro.
6: To Pharma Bro.
4: Wow.
14: And then he went to jail, didn't he? He had
6: he
14: to
6: did.
14: Give it up.
9: I hope so.
6: Because he was selling, like, malaria medication for 10,000% increase in profits. Kind of a scumbag.
15: It came out that he had a black baby.
6: And in 2018, Brock Holt becomes the first MLB player to hit for the cycle in a postseason game for...
14: On acid.
6: Which team, Corby? You remember.
11: God, he was in early...
9: It was Brocktober. Come on, Corby.
11: Philly.
9: An early Philly.
6: An early Philly.
11: What was his name?
9: Brock Holt.
11: Yeah. He was a Ranger. He was a Ranger great.
6: Yes. He was a Ranger, but this was not a Ranger because 2018 they weren't in the playoffs. He was a Red Sox.
11: Okay. I would get there eventually.
6: Remember
16: Pirates,
6: that for
16: Braves,
6: next
16: Royals,
6: year.
16: Jays, A's, Jays, Dodgers,
6: yeah, thank you,
16: Rangers, Cubs, Rangers, Braves, Cubs, Braves, Angels, Braves.
4: Wow.
6: Boy, y'all really got into the weeds during Diamond Talk sometimes.
4: I mean, just naming teams.
9: Listen.
6: I know you got to do like 80 of them a year, but damn. Y'all just resort to naming all the teams.
8: Ty, will you go through the teams really fast
9: the
8: here before
9: I run
8: out of time?
16: Pirates, Braves, Royals, Jays, A's, Jays, Dodgers, Angels, Rangers, Cubs, Rangers,
6: it's like
16: Braves,
6: he's going
16: Cubs,
6: over
16: Braves,
6: Edwin Jackson's
16: Angels,
6: baseball reference page.
9: Wow. Might have been.
4: That's Ty's version of Freak-a-Leak.
8: Ty, I feel like you're saying some multiple times.
6: Yeah, well, he had to circle back.
13: He likes those.
16: Yeah.
6: P1 birthdays. This from Ryan. Want to wish the happiest of birthdays to Wes Perkins. He's wondering if Jerry Jones
4: Perkin?
6: Wants him some glory hole.
8: That's big smooth.
17: I Sam want Perkins. Me some glory hole.
6: Dearest Monty, it is yet again proud Bishop Kelly alum and JV football all-star Troy Higgins' 37th birthday. Leaders are Jackson Mahomes, Justin Blackman's bar tab at the Cross-Eyed Cricket, and Marge George's swim instructor. If you could please tell us what's in Norm's underwear, it would make his day. From Good Strong P1, Joel.
18: Hey, line four guy.
13: Yes, Norm.
18: Guess what I have in my underwear?
13: I don't know what.
18: A kind of a fun mouth vibrator.
11: A fun one.
13: Oh, well.
14: Do you have any of those fun ones?
6: Just rattling around in there? Yuck. Monty Williams is 55 today.
18: Well.
11: Did he lose?
8: Yeah.
11: Okay. Yeah.
6: That's what people say.
14: No.
6: Mark Colombo, 48.
11: Did he re?
14: No.
6: Do you want to be here today, Lando?
8: I don't know about that.
13: I think he married Budenholzer's ex-wife.
6: Have you ever taken a shower without a beer?
14: No.
4: Have you ever taken a shower?
14: No.
8: Why do you sound just so beaten right now?
6: So beaten.
8: Yes.
11: Monty Williams is currently married to Lisa Queef, whom he wed in August of 2017, a year after the tragic death of his first wife.
9: I believe that's Angry. Keith.
11: You're right.
13: Oh, he married Gordon's sister?
6: Mm-hmm. Travis Pastrana, 43.
18: Mm.
6: Ex-gamer. Bubba Wallace, 33. Hey, what's this
8: brother.
6: Doing in my garage?
8: You all
11: right, brother?
6: Grayson Allen, 31.
11: Buck. Mm.
8: That's Ted Cruz.
9: Yep.
4: Buck.
8: The NBA player that most resembles Ted Cruz.
11: Is he a son still?
6: I think his dad's alive.
4: Right?
6: Yeah.
4: I don't think anybody knows.
9: We saw the Suns last year.
4: We did.
9: I feel like I we had a
3: ironic
9: there.
3: Ted Cruz ate my son.
8: If we needed the NBA to be cast for a movie about U.S. Senate, he would
9: Hornet.
8: Get that role.
9: That's right. Hornet. So he saw the Hornets and Suns. That's right.
6: Mm-hmm. Be his Kareem Abdul-Jabbar breakout movie.
8: It is weird, though, because I'm not positive the NBA could represent the entire Senate properly. Demographically.
9: So who's Fetterman?
6: They have a good starting point.
8: Fetterman. There's a couple Fettermans kicking around. Marcin Gortat.
6: Turning 87 today, Paul Hogan.
15: Good eye, Mike.
11: Now that's a knife.
8: Who's Mitch McConnell? Is that what you just said?
11: Nah, that's a knife.
3: I got John Wooden to play Mitch McConnell.
11: Let's do it again. Now that's a knife.
8: Maybe it wasn't loud enough. Maybe they didn't hear me.
11: One more time.
6: No.
11: Now that's a knife.
6: R.L. Stein, 83.
4: Goosebumps.
6: Who wrote Goosebumps?
4: Greatness.
9: Big player.
6: Chevy Chase is 83 today.
11: A-hole, but man.
6: A-hole butt man.
3: You seem to have to pigeonhole.
8: Mr. Davidson.
6: Is that a plane?
9: How many
8: Davidson.
9: Films is that guy in?
6: Is that a bird?
8: We're sorry.
6: A-hole butt man. A-hole butt man.
8: We're happy to report, Mr. Davidson, your license plate request has been granted.
4: Is that a Captain Underpants' his sidekick?
11: A-hole. But man, nobody was funnier in the 80s. Not A-hole butt man.
6: Please save me, A-hole butt man.
11: That's the worst Marvel character of all time.
9: That's very South Park.
6: I know the Avengers have been falling on hard times.
11: I mean, he's right there with Captain Doodoo. Like, that's his sidekick.
3: Overrated.
6: Ooh, take that,
15: Form
6: Chevy.
15: Form of a log.
6: Turning 77 today, Sigourney Weaver.
11: Sigourney?
6: Yeah.
11: She didn't, like, put her on a wooden board and wheel her out.
3: She got a flat ass.
6: Happy birthday.
8: She's no Megan Fox. Sir Gurney. Is that what you're saying?
11: No.
9: Those can't be real, by the way.
6: Doesn't matter. Real
11: Those
6: to me,
11: hips.
6: Damn it.
9: They got to be padded, right?
11: I don't know. It looks so stupid. Oh, sorry, Landon.
4: Yeah. I've heard hips don't lie.
6: Daryl Hammond, 71.
9: Funny.
11: Greatness.
3: That big old cookie.
8: Can that be a bet payoff?
11: Fake hips.
4: A-hole
8: no,
4: butt man.
8: The Megan Fox bodysuit with the inflatable hips.
6: Turning 56 today. Turning 56 today, Mino. Matt Damon. Remember?
11: Matt Damon.
4: Oh. Yeah.
6: Remember when he got in trouble?
4: He
9: took it somewhere?
6: Yeah.
8: Remember when they left him on Mars?
6: Yeah, but he did well.
11: Speaking of Captain Doodoo.
15: Yeah, he grew potatoes with his own doo-doo.
6: With his own doo-doo. Nick Cannon, 46.
11: He's got like 10 kids.
6: He likes to have unprotected sex.
4: Completely black.
11: Mm-hmm.
6: Bruno Mars, 41.
8: Yes, Mino.
4: All right, brother.
9: Silk Sonic.
6: Turning 33 today, the half-man from 2.5 Men, Angus T. Jones.
11: Funny.
6: Really weird now, though, right?
11: Is he?
6: Kind of culty.
11: I don't even know. I've not kept up with him since he was on that show.
6: Yeah, I think he's in some kind of weird cult.
11: Huh. A cult?
6: Yes.
11: Like Look a real up. Cult?
6: Yes.
8: Yeah. Like DeForest Buckner?
6: Not a cult. Alf. A cult. And Bella Thorne,
11: right there.
6: 29. Remember?
4: Oh, yeah.
6: Born the Same, Now Dead. Peter Green.
11: Fleetwood Mac.
6: Green? No, Zed's dead.
11: Oh, yeah.
6: That Peter Green.
15: Blueberry pancakes.
6: From Pulp Fiction. We need to hear more from Bruce Willis's girlfriend from Pulp Fiction.
8: She doesn't have much.
6: Can I take your breakfast order, honey?
11: Do you have a potbelly?
6: Potbelly?
3: Four.
6: Born to Say Now Dead. Frank Herbert from the Dune series. Jesse Jackson.
3: Three.
6: And Johnny Ramone. Dead on this day, still dead. In the year 2011, Al Davis.
11: Mm.
6: So sorry, Davey.
15: The eternal flame.
6: We'll pour one out for you.
11: Mm-hmm.
13: Eternal Blue Flame.
15: From A-Hole Butt Man.
11: Blue Flame with Anal Butt Man.
6: A-Hole Butt Man.
11: Oh, yeah.
4: Not A-Hole Butt Man. That's his older brother.
15: Let's go.
11: No.
4: Bye, Justin.
11: Sorry, I forgot his name already.
6: Bye, four.
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7: 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Ahead of their home game with Tampa tonight, the Cowboys have activated guard Tyler Smith off IR to make room. Running back Amari DiMercato has been waived, making Tyler Goodson the backup. They also elevated corner Reddy Stewart and safety Wanya Thomas from the practice squad. 21st regular season meeting between the two franchises. 11 of the prior contests were decided by less than a touchdown. No pregame tonight. Postgame on the Ticket. Stars and Sabres this evening. The two-game season series between them will conclude in November. Jake Ottinger in net, coming off his 17th career shutout Monday. Puck drop at 6. Hear it right here. And Major League Baseball made a proposal to the Players Union today to reduce the season to 154 games for the first time since 1960. Teams would play 4 split doubleheaders on the schedule, with the season ending a week early. The current collective bargaining agreement set to expire in December. That is the Ticket Ticker. I'm Kevin Landrum, Sports Radio 96.7 and 1310. 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
10: All right, as we are about 4 hours away from Cowboy football taking place, we would like to welcome you to the official Cowboy pregame show, where we'll talk about the Cowboys in a pregame type of way. Throughout the afternoon. To get you prepared for the Tampa Bay Buccaneers.
11: That was one of the worst Buccaneers teams.
10: So, we all have a complicated relationship with our baseball teams that dates back many, many decades for some of the older guys.
11: Mm-hmm.
10: And as I was watching the Brewers last night, I was... because I really like playoff baseball. It's fun to watch.
12: By the way, I appreciate that both the Padres and the Brewers have their uniforms totally dialed.
10: Yeah. Hot.
12: Like classic looks.
10: Yeah. Very hot.
13: Are you cool with the Wisco, though?
12: No, but I'm saying what they were wearing last night.
13: Okay. I wonder if we'll get Wisco in the next series. Or if they're like, we got to be serious here in the playoffs.
12: Yeah, we got to keep it legit.
10: Did your fandom as an adult man, male, did it go, because you've always been a Wisconsin fan of the big teams.
13: Yeah, but to be fair, the Brewers.
10: They lost you.
13: The Brewers have lost me, and they've always been the least of my favorite kids.
10: Okay. Yeah.
13: No, there's only 3 choices.
10: Right.
13: But
10: even in their heyday of the 80s, the Bucks were above them.
13: Interesting. Boy, in the 80s, probably no. Probably Brewers first, because they were the one that had Robin Yount and Paul Molitor, and I love those guys so much. And that would always be the annual birthday journey to Milwaukee and things of that nature. So... yeah, probably it's one of those things that, you know, when you get into high school and now you're discovering things like music and girls and movies and stuff, then they got backburnered and have been relegated there for most of my life relative to the Packers or Bucks.
10: Yeah.
12: What about the Badgers?
13: Badgers never felt like a real team to me.
12: Okay.
13: They were the ones I was employed. I worked for the Badgers, cleaning stadiums after basketball and football games as a high school kid. And so I had such access to the Badgers that my mind could not put them in the same category as Packers, Bucks, and
12: Brewers. It wasn't real sports.
13: It was, but it wasn't. I mean, it was the one where we could get really close to Bob Knight and try to taunt him, but it was in my town. Not an hour journey, and it felt accessible and maybe too accessible.
10: Yeah.
13: I was maybe too spoiled, and they were awful when I cleaned the Wisconsin football stadium, we would routinely be cleaning after a 40-point loss.
10: Was the stadium full, or was it?
13: No.
10: Like, okay.
13: No, right. It was very easy to clean when they sucked, which was often.
10: Because this happens a lot with teams that acquire superstars that you don't even know are going to be superstars. Hell, even like with the Packers with Favre, you didn't know.
13: Right.
10: Has the Miz, though, taken your fandom and the rest of Milwaukee's fandom to the next level? Is he such a special, special guy, a complete unicorn, something that we've never seen here? I mean, we had Nolan Ryan, but he was, 40.
12: But, I don't know, Jacob DeGrom.
10: Yeah. But has he taken it to the next level?
13: I think for a lot of people, I don't think for me. I think I'm not even sure. And boy, this is going to sound like a couple of fifth graders on the playground. I don't think he's my favorite brewer.
10: Oh, really? Okay.
13: No, I'm obsessed with Jackson Cheerio and Big Bill Contreras.
10: Yeah.
13: And they're both awesome.
10: Do they call him Wild Bill?
13: Yeah, Wild Bill, Big Bill, nobody calls him William.
10: Yeah.
13: But it's just, he's just such a FU player. Like, yeah. He's him and his brother, who is even more double bird type guy. He plays for the Red Sox now. But their family must be like the Kachuks, where they're just brawling in the dining room and... just growing up as hellions and just that whole thing.
10: Well, just the fact, though, like, I can't imagine being a 10-year-old right now and having someone like a mythological, almost Sid Finch-level character on my team like the Miz.
13: Yeah. No, Miz
12: averages 100 miles an hour.
10: Like, he holds...

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1: I kind of think he probably has dumb face.
2: Sure.
1: And that keeps you usually from being classified as some sort of just bad dude who you fear, right? Because he kind of mouth breathes and he's kind of acts like he doesn't know where he is.
2: Yeah.
1: Right? I mean, like,
2: No, you're right. You're right. But, okay.
1: Like, he's unbelievable and he's fun and obviously he's a competitor and he does know where he is and he wants to strike you out and challenge. He doesn't nibble. He challenges dudes and I love that.
2: He's a folk hero, though. He has folk hero status.
1: Yeah, and he's got kind of, I don't even know if this is true. I assume he has some sort of, like, Polish name, which is so Wisconsin.
2: Yes, totally.
1: And just the whole bit, right?
2: So did you guys in there have anybody that was like that in your youth when you were a boy? You know, did you look at, Josh Hamilton, but you were too old at that point, probably.
3: Probably Mo Vaughn.
2: That you liked?
3: Yeah. He was just like 500 pounds. I thought it was awesome.
2: Did you, Ham? Were you?
4: I don't know what the question is.
2: I don't even know. Lando?
5: I always liked Cecil Fielder.
2: Okay.
5: Kind of the same thing. As
1: yeah.
2: But nothing homegrown, though. Nothing DFW. Like, you didn't have a guy that you were just like, wow.
5: Oh, well, Pudge would be on there. No doubt. Pudge was my favorite player.
2: Yeah. Pudge counts.
1: I think the difference between Cheerio and Mizorowski is that Cheerio, you were told, you're not going to believe it.
2: Yeah.
1: Whereas Mizorowski, it's like, I mean, he's got a chance when we call him up. We think he can probably start for us, but nobody is like, yeah, this guy's going to be the best pitcher in baseball. Just wait. That was not the way he was sold. As you know, coming up through the system, it was not, they have the best pitching prospect in baseball. You're going to run. Now, obviously, as he's working through the minors, people are starting to say, whoa, this guy's throwing so hard. Yeah. You're not going to believe it. But I don't believe on draft day it was just you wait.
2: Well, I hope those kids that are up there, he's not snatched and their hearts don't just break in two because he is one of those dudes that doesn't seem real. He really is. It's kind of awesome.
6: Anything real in this world anymore?
2: I'm happy for you guys. This is Brewers people.
1: Well, thank you. It does feel like he has the exact same characteristics as Giannis in that nobody can spell his name up there. And yet he carries the hope of the city.
2: Yeah. No doubt.
7: You got out without using him last night.
1: Got out without using him. Now he can go game one against one of Los Angeles's four Cy Young winners. And
2: sure.
1: And off we go.
2: Seems fair.
1: Maybe he can pitch every day.
2: Right?
1: I hope he can.
2: All right, let's come back. Let's get you pre-gamed up. Cowboys, Buccaneers coming up here. We'll help line it and get you going next.
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3: 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This is the Hardline 5.0 here today on this Thursday, and here today on this October 8th, and here today live in studio after a big day out yesterday and a big day out tomorrow as well. TABC yesterday and up in Terrell tomorrow at Film Alley. Back for the Ticket Terrell Takeover the Friday before Texas and Oklahoma get together. Thursday night football is tonight, and Thursday night hockey is tonight as well. So we got to crank this thing out in a hurry because we got to get out of here around 6 o'clock. By the way, do you guys know the origin of Thursday night football or the year that it started?
4: The first time?
3: Yeah.
5: No.
3: Oh.
4: I bet you the '70s.
3: Like
4: there was always a couple random Thursday night games when we were little kids.
3: I don't remember that. I think I'm talking about the Thursday night football is here for good.
6: Are you asking? Because I have the answer.
3: Oh, I got it too. I do have it. But I don't remember the rando Thursday night games in the NFL.
4: Am I making that up? I feel like there were a few random Thursdays when we were little kids.
6: The Cowboys played one in like the 70s.
4: That's right. Like 78 or so, I think. Well, what do you got?
3: No. I've got the next round. So if you have the origin of it officially, go ahead. Because it started in 2006, which I think I would have said 2012, 13, 14. I don't remember this being 20 years old. The Chiefs beat the Broncos 19-10, and the only reason they did this is because the NFL Network was new, and they broadcast those games on there, and this was the force from the NFL to have all the cable providers carry the NFL Network.
4: Okay.
3: Which was the ultimate flex. Like, hey, you're not going to carry us? Okay, cool. Cool.
4: Yeah.
5: Guess you're not going to get these games.
3: Yeah. I'm like, it's so easy.
4: Yeah. The first nationally televised non-Thanksgiving Thursday night game was right here. October 26, 1978. Minnesota Vikings 21, Dallas Cowboys 10. At Texas Stadium.
3: God, man, I don't remember that at all.
4: ABC carried it as a special edition of Monday Night Football. And they would continue the occasional Thursday night game.
3: When you say occasional, once a year maybe? Or was it more?
4: It says usually a few per season. So they don't want to be nailed down with specificity.
3: Yeah.
4: But the first one was right here. And it continued a couple a year through 1986, and then disappeared until what you just said.
3: 2006. Yeah, it's crazy. Man, I don't remember that. That's wild that it was even a thing back then. Was it the same crew that was calling the game?
4: Yep.
3: So they would do a couple of games.
4: Gifford Meredith and Howard Cosell. Do I sound just like him?
3: So we had O.J. Simpson calling Thursday night games.
7: I thought he was back
4: from the dead. What's
3: that? We had O.J. Simpson calling Monday and Thursday night games.
4: I mean, they're only doing one or two a year.
3: Yeah.
4: And there must be a reason, like maybe they sold 20 of them and they had to find a few more dates or something like that. I can't imagine. Maybe the baseball playoffs moved them off Monday nights back
3: then. Interesting.
4: I don't know.
3: Did you have church on Thursday nights?
4: No.
3: We did on Wednesday
4: nights. We had Wednesday nights, yes. The midweek service. Now, the exception is the 82 World Series, where our church, and I mean, gosh, we're in the Bible Belt. I'm sure everybody had this. Once a year, possibly twice a year, they would do like a special weeknight service. I think they were called evangelistic meetings because an evangelist would come to town and give you the whole Monday through Friday bit. And I can't tell you as a kid how rough that was when you saw that week coming. And then it hit right on top of the 82 World Series. So my little Brewers are in the only World Series they would ever get to. Knock on wood.
3: Yeah.
4: And I saw very little of it because every night we were going to church.
3: Yeah, that's...
4: including Game 7 at Busch Stadium.
3: Oh, God, dude.
4: Yeah. Yeah.
3: That's so awful.
4: Yeah, I still have some trauma, to be
3: honest.
2: Seriously? Church sucks.
3: And did you have... No one was coming in and giving updates or anything?
4: I remember a church lit out, and I remember a couple of the high school kids probably ran out to their car to listen to it. Technology wasn't great back then, guys, and I remember them running through like the auditorium saying the Brewers are ahead, which apparently was before Daryl Porter stuck a sword in our hearts at Busch Stadium.
3: See, I don't remember that series going seven.
4: Yeah. And we were up 3-2 going back to St. Louis. Mm. So just get one of the last two, boys, and we're immortals.
3: Yeah.
4: Yeah.
3: That's the way baseball go.
4: Yeah, we're still proudly one of the franchises that have never won it all.
3: That's why I want
4: the Brewers. Rangers are off the list.
3: We need Brewers Rays. We got to have that. That's going to be awesome. All right, let's helpline it.
5: 214-520-HELP. The Hardline Helpline.
3: Brought to you by
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3: All right, so we have a lot of crazy things that we play on the radio. Some of them end up becoming part of the just the fabric of whatever particular show that it occurred on. One of those, we end the show. When we finish our show at 7 o'clock at night, there's a couple of drops that Ham will play that are part of it. And this is the newest edition, is that right? But it's what, 3 or 4 years old?
7: 1 year old.
3: Oh, it's that new? Okay, wow. Yeah. Okay. So this is the question this guy has.
8: Hi, Hardliners.
3: Girl.
8: Your show just ended on Monday, October 5th. And my boyfriend and I have been having this debate for a couple weeks now. We're fighting over what Corby says in the drop at the very end of the show. His stance is that Corby is saying, keep blessing hard, like at church, Bob, blessing. And I think Corby is saying, keep lezzing hard, like our page, like lezzing, like she lezzed.
3: Oh, we get it.
8: And we would love a clear answer. And also, we live in Chicago, and I would love to commend Bob on his pronunciation of Munetaka Murakami. Queef.
3: Boy, she sounds like she lives in Chicago. Is her boyfriend from here? I need further explanation on this. She's got to be the local, and maybe he's from Dallas, and they've just met in Chicago. But yes, you are correct, madam. I am saying keep lezzin' hard, not blessin' hard. Keep lezzin' hard!
4: Why would you say that?
3: Well, okay, you have the origin, Ham. I just want to take a stab at this. Was it based on the story that involved a TCU basketball player?
7: No, it was a movie that was about to come out.
3: Oh, okay. Well, strike that from the record.
4: Well, before we hear this, though, how would... Like, what are you asking somebody to do?
3: I don't know. I don't know. I don't know how these things...
9: Well, maybe in context, we'll find out.
3: Okay.
4: Okay.
9: One more quick note
3: on
9: gayness, Bob.
4: Yes, sir.
9: There is a...
4: thank you for addressing me.
9: There is a movie coming out this summer that I think we're all going to be very interested in. It's called Honey, Don't. It comes out August 22nd. It's a dark comedy directed by Ethan Coen of the Coen Brothers. And it will star Margaret Qualley as a lesbian, small-town private investigator looking into the deaths related to a mysterious church who becomes involved with Aubrey Plaza.
3: Oh, yes!
9: Does that interest you? Margaret Qualley and Aubrey Plaza.
4: The church becomes involved with Aubrey Plaza?
9: No, Margaret Qualley
4: does.
9: Oh,
4: okay,
3: I have... She's told me nothing of this film.
4: Like they had her speaking.
9: What, in your DMs with Aubrey?
3: Oh, no, I haven't spoken to her about anything, but specifically this film has not been brought up also.
9: Well, maybe this is your icebreaker.
2: hey, so your Les film that you're doing with Margaret Qualley.
9: Will you send me some outtakes?
2: I would like to promote that. I'm on the radio in Dallas.
9: We would love to have you guys Les out
2: hey,
9: on our show.
2: Keep Lesin' hard, Snake.
9: That's a sure to swing that door wide open.
10: What in the world?
9: It's kind of a sign-off. Which is why it's played at the end of the show.
3: Keep Lesin' hard, comma, Snake.
10: Can we go back to when Japanese Corby showed up again?
3: Apparently, anytime I get excited now, it's,
10: Samurai Corby.
9: Directed by Ethan Coen of the Coen Brothers. And
3: like an anime.
10: Just slice some fruit out of the air.
9: The Coen Brothers.
10: Here, throw another melon.
3: Yeah. We're running out of melons in here, Corby. All right, well, thank you guys for listening up in Chi-Town. We appreciate
2: Keep
3: it. Go Sox!
2: Hard.
9: I don't remember that movie coming out.
3: No. Did they bury it?
10: Yeah, I thought you claimed we were all excited to go to it.
3: I don't remember it at all.
10: Gays and lesbians.
3: All right. Let's get you moving in the right direction. We have tons and tons of football.
10: Tons.
3: So let's just get moving. But there's also a lot of controversy in the world of sports from what happened last night. We'll tackle it all next.
0: 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We don't get paid by Jerry to sugarcoat what's really going on. We'll tell it like it is. Same as we've always done for 32 straight years. No skips.
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0: Ticker brought to you by Cosmic Grandscape in the Colony and Brad Thomas, Texas Day Brazil Sports Biz. Joey Porter Jr. set to make his AT&T Stadium debut this evening against Tampa. Ryan Schottenheimer saying his newest corner will see an expanded role over his first game Sunday.
1: We'll figure that out as we go. He'll be more comfortable with the scheme and some of the words. The words will begin to make more sense to him. I do think that the short week doesn't affect much in terms of what he's doing, because what we're doing now is building it based on what he knows and what he's comfortable doing.
0: Tyler Smith will make his season debut coming off thumb surgery. Listen to Cowboys postgame on the ticket tonight. Defenseman Miro Heiskanen leads the Stars with 2 goals. His career high for a season is 12. Did that in his rookie year. Dallas has 6 goals in 3 games, 5 of them coming on Monday. 2-game Eastern Conference road trip starts tonight in Buffalo at 6. And the National League Championship Series is set. A rematch of last season, the Dodgers and Brewers will play game 1 on Sunday in Milwaukee. The Rays punched their ticket last night, sweeping the Yankees. They are waiting for the winner between the White Sox and Guardians. Cleveland in a must-win game 4 tonight at 7. 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
3: All right, let us cook. We're a couple hours before we launch you into Stars hockey. Cowboy football, of course, tonight. Controversial moment last night. Congrats to the Brewers, Bob.
4: Thank you. We played hard.
3: That was great. Into the NLCS.
4: Thank you to Manny Machado for not ruining my entire evening, my entire week.
3: I would like to quickly ask all of you guys this, though, because I was watching this last night take place, and it was pretty obvious what happened. And it's happened so many times before. And in this case now, Major League Baseball at least has their ducks in a row to where they got it right, and all the right calls were made, and it really didn't cost anybody anything. But the fan interference stuff.
4: Yeah.
3: So, home run was hit by the Yankees to tie things up at 4.
4: Anthony Volpe.
3: 2-run home run that clearly, when they showed the replay from a certain angle, and kudos to whoever set those cameras up, right on the wall. So, when fans have the opportunity to reach over, and you know, you think about it, how many times is that going to happen throughout the course of a season? Hardly at all. Where it's perfectly coming down right where you are, right up against the top of the wall.
4: Yeah.
5: Yeah, and not every park has
3: no
5: seats that are so close to the field.
3: Yes. And so this dude, so if he didn't let it touch him, there's a chance it wasn't going to go over. But he didn't know that. You can't tell.
5: It was going off the top of the wall.
3: Yeah, he doesn't know that, though. And so think of it this way. Excuse me.
4: Oh, no.
3: Think of it this way, where if you're just a guy, and you're like, you want to grab it, but you don't. You're like, you're playing the percentages that I may cause havoc here. Do you know the odds of that thing bouncing on cement and bouncing right up into your chin?
4: Kind of short hop in your face.
3: Or right into your nads. If you're just standing there because you don't know. And this guy, yes, he reached over, but don't blame him.
5: No, it's reflex. The last thing that you're thinking is this going to be fan interference?
4: Well, so this all goes back to Yankees Orioles in the 90s, and I want to say we were talking about this in the meeting. My memory tells me it was like Tony Tarasco, and we all remember the fan's name was Jeffrey Mayer, right?
3: Mm-hmm.
4: Who was the Cubs fan?
6: Bartman.
4: Yes, Steve Bartman. Okay. For some reason, we learn these fans' names, and often our memories retain them, unlike just that moment right there. But that happened, if I were to guess, 98-ish, 97, somewhere when the Orioles were trying to buy the title back from the Yankees, and the Yankees were kind of mid-dynasty. The Jeffrey Mayer incident, do you have a date on that, Lando?
6: We'll find it. 1996.
4: Okay. That sounds, that checks out. So now we're talking, that is the 30-year anniversary. And so That play was definite fan interference, and it was also like hostile fan interference, where it would benefit the Yankees if the fan could give the outfielder grief or impair his ability to make a catch. And in 1996, I can't express to you how much the world hated the New York Yankees. Except for, like, I guess Yankee fans.
3: It got worse as the three-peat went on, though. This was the beginning.
4: It did. Yeah, you're probably right, but the Yankees were just such the enemy to all neutrals. I'm trying to think of a team that fits that description today at the same level of hostility.
3: And the Cowboys, but...
4: probably not the Cowboys, because the Cowboys aren't a big enough threat to democracy right now. But anyway, the point is, it felt like the fix was in, that this fan could impact a game like this to the Yankees' benefit. I mean, they steal everybody's best players, and now they have fans. Anyway, the more I think about it, looking back and even watching last night, I kind of think a fan, as long as they don't touch the player, has every right to that ball. And I kind of think, even though this would have benefited the Yankees, I kind of think if a fan catches it, even if he's hanging over the side of the wall and doesn't interfere with a catch, I kind of think that's a home run.
3: Yeah, but you...
4: And I know it's not.
3: Then you're entering the territory of if it's fair game for anyone... Then it's mass
4: right.
3: chaos.
4: Now, do you
3: dude.
4: Have like a fishing net and just all? These
3: yeah, you're
4: things?
3: Dumping nachos on the guy's
4: right.
3: head.
4: Yeah, yeah.
3: Like
4: so,
3: it gets bad.
4: Right,
3: but
4: right.
3: If you're,
4: so
3: if you're Major League Baseball, it's a pretty simple fix. You just tell whoever, whether it's Yankee Stadium or whatever the stadium is, we need three bars up there on the front row where guys can't do this, where it's impossible to reach over. You can put your feet up there while you're resting. But we need some sort of...
4: Is that a visual problem? Are we now obstructing views?
3: Because
4: that's what I hate about those dumb glass things down at the bottom of every stairwell to catch people who might be too drunk to walk downstairs. And instead, thousands of people get screwy views because we have to idiot-proof our stadiums.
3: Yes, you may be right, but what I'm saying from Major League Baseball standpoint, if you want to fix it, there's your fix. It's pretty easy. There's no controversy. And this guy, I felt bad for him. They had to escort him out the back of Yankee Stadium, down through the bowels, like a police escort. I'm like, he didn't do anything wrong.
5: He did the same thing that every fan in that stadium would have done if they were in his spot.
3: Yes.
5: Yet he is the villain because he took a run off the board.
3: But they also got the RBI and a double. It's exactly what would have happened had he not caught the ball.
4: In fact, you could argue the Rays...
3: He may not have scored.
4: You could argue the Rays got screwed by the umpires saying, I think the umpires made the right call.
3: Yeah.
4: But I do, you know, their manager protested Cash, the idea that the guy on first on a ground rule double should only get third base, not be allowed to score. I think they made a great judgment call there, and they got the call right. But
5: can you imagine if they put the runner on third? That place would have rioted.
4: Yeah, and then, of course... It sort of happened again in the Brewers-Padres game, where the Padres fans are not nearly as aggressive as Yankee fans as a group, so hopefully everybody takes that in the right way. But back in Southern California, it kind of looks like they realize we need to be cool and let the outfielders do their job, and then if it comes to us, we'll be excited to accept this home run.
5: Yeah, we'll backstop the player.
4: Yes, and that's a Padres home run to tie the series and maybe to extend the series. And those fans backed off Garrett Mitchell almost completely. Like, yeah. If that's in Yankee Stadium, don't you think they're making plays on the ball?
5: Oh, yeah, they're trying to reach over his glove.
4: Yeah, and so I found that interesting, is that Garrett Mitchell seemed to have a fairly wide berth given the absolute berserk moment inside that stadium, which, by the way, that stadium is awesome in June. I can't imagine how awesome that was last night in October, or let's go with the night before since the Padres won that one. But that looks like a scene, doesn't it?
3: It's awesome. It's really, really cool. That
4: But two plays like that in what, an hour?
3: Yeah.
4: An hour and a half?
3: Yeah.
4: So cool.
3: Yeah, and I'll never know this guy's name, the Yankee fan. And by the way, I don't know if you guys, if you were watching it live or if you saw the replay of when he did get it and jumping around and hugging his buddy next to him. It was the most Yankee thing, looking thing of all time.
5: Yes.
3: Stereotypical New York
4: dude,
3: bros.
4: Every time I see a scene in Yankee Stadium, they are the most Yankee fan looking Yankee
3: it's
4: fans.
3: It's unbelievable.
4: Like every last one of them looks like an Italian dude from the Bronx.
3: Yes.
4: Or from, I mean, like
3: it's 1957 every day.
4: Like the demographics of New York are so cosmopolitan and so melting pot, almost unlike any city in North America. And yet their fans all look like Vinny from the Bronx calling Mike and the Mad Dog, right? And they're all wearing their Yankee jerseys, and it's just so Yankee.
3: Yes. They're all between like 31 and 51.
4: They all got the fade haircut, you know? It's just so Italian perfect.
3: Well, I don't blame that guy at all. I don't think he's catching any hell, because why would he? Again, baseball has evolved to the point now where...
4: Do you think he got a slice either to or from the game last night?
3: Yes.
5: I have a question about the review process, because they did say that the fielder would not have caught the ball.
3: Right.
5: If they determined that the fan interference kept him from catching the ball, would they have said it was an out?
3: Oh,
5: like if the umpire's judgment is that it would have been caught,
4: because
5: they would have called him out,
4: because that's the Jeffrey Mayer thing, right?
3: Yes, it
4: where
3: would have been
4: he
3: an
4: literally
3: out.
4: Took it out of the Oriole player's glove that day.
3: Yeah, if he would have reached
4: was it Tony
3: over,
4: Tarasco? Did I make that up?
3: If he would have reached over and you could see him the glove about to catch it, it's an out, 100%. They have that power now, which is great. Again, that's why you have this review process, and why they didn't have it before is, you know, who knows, but it's every single sport's the same way.
4: Boy, it was a batted ball by Jeter too. And it was Tony Tarasco. Okay, I'm not completely high.
3: Okay.
5: I am.
3: Cowboys and Buccaneers.
4: We know.
3: I'll just go ahead and say it. If you lose this one, you're in trouble.
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0: Ticket brought to you by Deep Ellum Brewing Company's Deep Ellum IPA and City Credit Union at citycu.org. After tonight, more than a quarter of the Cowboys season will be complete as they welcome in Tampa Bay. Dallas has gone 10 straight games without punting more than twice. It's the longest streak in the Super Bowl era. However, they are 4-6 in those games. They won't play again until Sunday night in Green Bay. Brian Schottenheimer on the quick turnaround.
1: You're kind of into the flow now because, like, tonight we'll do red zone. Last night we did third down, short yardage. It's really front-loaded, which is hard. But in terms of what you do, you normally do what you're really good at, what you're comfortable with, and you adjust based on a little bit the personnel and the team that you're playing.
0: Tyler Smith returning to play left guard. Listen to Cowboys postgame tonight on the ticket. Stars at the Sabres, game number 4. Jason Robertson has tallied 12 points in 10 career games against Buffalo. It is a 6 p.m. puck drop. Listen on the ticket. And the MLB has made a proposal to the Players Union for a 154-game schedule starting in 2029. Additionally, they propose the division series becomes a best of 7 beginning in 2027. The highest seeded teams in the division series and wild card series could pick their opponents. The two sides in conversation with the CBA set to expire December 1st. Ticker also brought to you by COSM. 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
3: All right, it's 4:20. It's the hard line. It's game day, where tonight, Cowboys and Buccaneers, as the players are arriving at the Death Star this hour.
4: What's Dak wearing today?
3: I don't have, all I have is a Joseph Hoyt, and he will join us in 15 minutes or so from the stadium. And he is showing us what Caleb Downs is wearing. I don't fully understand the world we live in now. Oh, look at this. Brevin Span Ford and Cooper Beebe are both in Stars jerseys tonight. What do you got on that?
5: Okay.
3: Brevin Span Ford in a Madonna, Cooper Beebe in a somewhat tight-fitting Ottinger.
4: Dak just in a black suit with a white dress shirt today.
3: Now, if you wanted to find out the origin of Thursday night football, what do you got on the origin of the tunnel walk videos that we are fed Cowboy games?
4: I mean, I think it started with the NBA, and then it's translated to...
3: Yeah, but why does every beat writer have to
4: post... Because their bosses tell them to.
3: ...post videos of guys walking to and from the field? There's no way their bosses are telling them to.
4: Yes.
3: I think it's peer pressure that...
5: 100% it's peer pressure.
4: Well, it's...
3: That Hoyt...
4: Clicks and follows.
3: Hoyt's worried about Machado and... Machado sounds like what Ribby would call Machado. But I feel like Machado changed the game. And now the other reporters are like, man, we got to keep up with him. Look at his follower count.
4: Cause Mike Leslie's super thirsty on Twitter. He's always posting videos.
3: I don't mind posting videos. I just need them to be of something, not just here's a guy walking.
5: All right, can I pre-say something concerning the game tonight?
3: Are you going to do it in your Admiral Akbar?
5: I am not, and I'm not going to sign the radio either before I do this.
3: It does feel like it could be a trap, but okay.
5: I'm going to say this, that regardless of what happens tonight, which I think is going to be a thorough Cowboys victory, I'm going to say something that sounds crazy because I'm going to say you can't lose this game. Because you just can't.
3: Pre-say it.
5: You can't lose this game, but at the same time, if you do, you're still going to walk away with this division. So it makes no sense. But let's just focus on tonight.
4: For perception purposes and for what you're trying to build, you need to win tonight.
3: Did you just declare them the division champs?
5: 100% they're winning.
3: At 2-2?
5: I did before the season. 100%.
3: We pricked them. That's different than
5: Well,
3: you've...
5: Now don't you feel even more confident? I've never felt more confident.
3: Wow. I mean...
5: Who do you think is going to
3: No, there's three other stinkers in this division,
5: yes.
3: But the Eagles, despite trading the great Cam Jurgens, still have to be, we still have to, at least have to watch them fail. We can assume they will fail, but I don't think they're at the point where they clearly can't get out of their own way and win football games.
5: No.
4: How many times have they been written off for dead and then they somehow get it together?
5: I know.
3: You've got to play them twice. And, Corby, to make it even more serious, they have a Sooner quarterback.
5: I know.
3: So to hear a concession of the NFC East to the Cowboys on October 8th sounds like...
5: Well, I think the Cowboys are, you know...
3: The hyperbolic chamber.
5: Regardless of how ridiculous the defense is, and it is still really ridiculous. And, you know, maybe Joey Porter changes things and we see some improvement. But, I mean, like, there's no doubt in my mind that in the next 3 weeks, this defense is going to go from whatever it is, worst in the league or second worst in the league, that they're going to improve maybe 10 spots. Because I do think that they're going to be able to hold Tampa Bay, Philadelphia, and Green Bay to a modest score total, a modest yardage total.
4: So you don't think you need 30 tonight?
5: No, I do not. But I think you're going to get it. And so I think we're going to be misled a little bit that the defense is really cranking things up, but you're doing it against a team that is just lost right now.
4: So they're going to pad their stats with or without, to become respectable.
5: Yes, with or without their quarterback. I mean, I don't think I'd be saying the exact same thing if Baker were playing, but I'm certainly saying it with Jalen Daniels playing. And I love Jalen Daniels. He was awesome to watch in college. But there is no one that is more of a stereotypical college quarterback than Jalen Daniels is, where I never thought in a million years that there was professional level aspirations, any of it. I just thought, good college quarterback.
3: Yeah, but every quarterback has been able to run on the Cowboys.
5: I know, and
3: so
5: he can
3: running,
5: run,
3: a
5: dude.
3: Running quarterback who is playing the Cowboys does seem to be a concern.
5: Okay, let's take it a step further. If you lose this game and you let Jalen Daniels run for 135 yards like it's Kansas versus Iowa State, and you end up losing this game because you couldn't stop the quarterback from running, then, yes, there's trouble ahead. There's massive trouble ahead. This is just one of those games, and everybody has one in the NFL. You go up against a team where you say, whatever the circumstances are, there's no way you should lose this game.
3: There's no way you should lose this game. And I don't want to spend the rest of the show trying to figure out how you can say, even if they lose, they're still winning the division.
5: Yes,
3: that,
5: they are.
3: That if you lose this game, you're capable of losing every game on your schedule.
5: I have zero regard for this division.
3: I know, but you should have zero regard for Tampa Bay.
5: I do. You can't lose.
3: But if you do, they're fine? That's such a weird message for you to throw out there.
5: I told you.
4: It is a pretzel.
3: They have, okay, you're right. You did pre-say that we're going to think this is a crazy take, because it is a crazy take. Of the 17 games on their schedule, this should be the easiest one to get. Maybe home with the Arizona Cardinals, but since home with the Cardinals was like a 21-point loss last season, I'm going to walk that one back.
5: I know, and again, we look back at their quarterback situation at the time, and we were like, what? There's not a chance.
4: But you say there's no way that the Bucs can beat them, and that it's automatic, and that makes me believe it's going to be like 9-6 Tampa at the half.
3: We've fallen for this in the past enough times. In fact, in the last 2 years, and this should give everybody pause, in the last two seasons, the Cowboys have had 6 primetime home games. 2024 and 2025, okay? 6 primetime home games. So the 7 o'clock kicks, what's their record? These are all home.
5: You're getting ready to turn nasty on us, aren't you?
3: Yeah.
5: What is it?
4: Are they 500?
3: Oh, that would be so good. They have one win.
5: Who are the games?
4: 1-5?
3: Okay, here they are. Home against Houston on Monday night in 2024, they lost 34-10. Now, Dak did not play. I forget who started that. Was that Coop? That must have been a Coop Rush start. The Monday night against the Bengals, where DeMarvian got hurt again, that was a 27-20 loss, so you're 0-2.
5: Mm-hmm.
3: The home win...
5: There was a weird kickoff or something in that game. Remember?
3: Yes, yes. Late in the game, the Cowboys did something dumb on special teams.
5: Yes.
3: Can't imagine the Cowboys doing something dumb on special teams, but apparently it happened. Then the game Corby and his boys were at, where I believe a hot chick was making out right in front of you guys.
4: Simulating sex, I believe.
3: Yeah.
5: Yes.
3: That's the one they won. They beat Bake 26-24.
5: That was a great game.
3: Then the one tie was the 40-40 with Green Bay. Then they lost to the Cardinals 27-17 last November on the night where Marshawn Nyland scored a touchdown the day before his death.
5: The day before?
3: Yes, I believe.
5: He died the next day?
3: I believe he died the next Tuesday night, or the next night, right? Or was it the next Wednesday morning?
4: It was a couple days later.
3: Because on Tuesday is when Quinnen Williams arrived and said...
5: Oh, he had to go to the funeral.
3: And he met Marshawn, I think, and then that night he was dead. Yeah. And then the Sunday night game last December, in which it has to go down, at least of right now, as the one game in J.J. McCarthy's career where he looked like the best quarterback on the planet. Which, of course... So that puts them, they've had six home primetime games in the last two seasons. They're 1-4-1. And
4: I'd say the Arizona game is the most similar to this game.

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1: Murphy's game, we could argue. Maybe it goes back to Goff the week before and then Herbert, and then I forget what happened after that. The Cowboys have played like 9 straight games where the quarterback they've played has had like the best game of his season.
2: Oh, yeah. 100%.
1: Like Jackson Dart, of course, and Jaden Daniels had a big day until he got hurt. And then, you know, of course, Lamar was awesome. And then so was C.J. Stroud. And that goes back into last year where, seriously, dude, they made J.J. McCarthy look so good that somebody wanted to trade for him, probably because they were watching that tape.
2: Yeah.
1: He was great. And not only was he great, but didn't he have like a bootleg where he did the too small on the Cowboys when he's crossing the goal line?
2: Yeah, he did. And, you know, remember,
1: he
2: that's
1: did the too small celebration.
2: That's a few weeks beyond Russell Wilson passing for more yards than he did in his career.
1: Yes. Do you think J.J. McCarthy was thinking about Kyler taking his job when he did the too small on the way into the end zone?
2: I think Kyler was ready to write his own ticket to the Hall of Fame at that point. Why wouldn't you? You're like, I figured it out.
1: Yeah.
2: I got it.
1: Yeah. Anyway, we have plenty on this game. At 5:15, if you guys don't mind, I would like to propose a segment called Bob Makes Us Feel Better About the Cowboys Defense.
2: Better?
1: Yes.
2: Okay, you just made us feel worse.
1: I know.
2: But now you're going to turn it?
1: Well, yeah, I mean, as a good coach would do, you lift the locker room when they're down.
2: Yeah.
1: And you tamp it down when they're up. Like, we have to be the Parcells, and we have to keep everybody on an even keel.
2: Yes. Okay.
1: We have to play the game in front of us.
2: All right.
1: So we're not telling our team before the game, Corby, that even if you lose tonight, you're fine. The division's still yours. We're going to tell the team this is a critical game to have a winning record because October is not going to be easy.
3: That would be the worst locker room speech ever, Corby's segment.
1: Yeah, Corby's pregame speech. Yeah, these guys suck. But you know what? If we lose, we're still fine, so no big deal.
3: This whole division sucks. You can do whatever you want.
2: You guys need a beer?
1: I'm going to get some fajitas. Beer? You guys want to go get some food, Mexican food here before the game?
2: Orange whip? 3? Okay, good.
1: All right, Joseph Hoyt will put down his video device, and we will talk with him live from the Death Star next.
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0: The Bucks stop here at the Death Star for a prime game against the Cowboys. 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
1: Join the Ticket's college football tailgate show as they broadcast live at Legacy Hall in Plano this Saturday from 10 a.m. to noon to kick off the Texas OU Watch Party, starring Kevin Lando Landrum of the Hardline, along with Deddy and Zach Barnett, going to break down and analyze all aspects of the game live from Legacy Hall. 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It all goes down at Legacy Hall in Plano this Saturday starting at 10 a.m. Admission is free.
2: Thank you very much. It's good to be with the star of that program on this very show right now, and Kevin Lando Landrum. So let's take the pulse of what's happening right now in Arlington, where our intrepid reporter Joe Hoyt from the Dallas Morning News is standing by. Maybe not quite yet. Don't know if he's there yet, but it's brought to you by
3: TXU Energy and Three Nations Brewing Company.
2: I guess you've made it to the stadium, right, Joe?
4: Yeah, you guys called me intrepid, and then you questioned if I would get here.
2: I don't know. I thought maybe you get there like at 6:58.
4: No, I'm here, an early riser here. We're going to have a game here tonight. So.
5: Yeah, I was just, I feel like we don't know if what Caleb Downs is wearing, if Joe Hoyt isn't on that wall.
4: I mean, I have to be. I mean, I'm obligated as a reporter.
5: Oh, no. You might be breaking up, Mr. Hoyt.
6: Oh, no.
5: Are you in the bowels?
7: Are you in the tunnel snapping more outfits?
2: Let's try to reconnect with him. We'll try to reconnect with old Joe. So one of the things that Shoddy was saying, too, is that the special teams, which I would like to ask Joe about, but how they're going to rework the field goal team. Because
5: they're considering blocking people.
2: Okay. Imagine what D'Amico Ryan said when he said, when asked about blocking that field goal, he goes, Yeah, we just looked at the Baltimore tape. And it's almost like, why do you want to slap another coach right in the nuts like that? Why can't D'Amico Ryan say, yeah, we did our film work and we saw a couple things we could work on? But he literally just said, we just watched the Baltimore tape and did the same thing they did the week before. Joe, we're talking about special teams and how ridiculous it is that D'Amico Ryans just says, yeah, we just watched film from the week before and we did the same thing.
4: Well, like how much self-scouting is going on, right? If things are that easily beatable on special teams, and
5: this may not be working super well.
2: We may have to delay it.
5: Which is something we may have to.
2: Well, we'll connect with Joe at some point in the future lands.
7: But hey, yeah, look, Joe.
2: Don't you find that weird that a coach can just. It is a slap in the face to Shoddy and to special teams. What's his name?
5: Is Nick Sorensen, right?
2: Captain Sorensen is what we like to call him.
8: Captain Sorensen here.
2: That you can just say that you did that, and it's that simple to go and block a kick the very next week.
5: Provided you have a Will Anderson on your team or a Calais Campbell, I suppose. Yeah. What I took from that, of course, is that it's Nick Sorensen's week to be the Cowboys coach that looks like he may be losing the coaching battles out there, and this needs to stop pretty quickly. You don't want to get to the fourth week of the season where, like, it feels a lot like three different times this season the Cowboys have been explaining that our coaches need to do better. You'd like to think with these mighty men that have been assembled from all over the fruited plain that they have a coaching staff where at least, like, look, we're trying to get these players in the right places. We know what's up. We're going to be better and better, but for now, we just have to coach him up better. Whereas, like Christian Parker, I shouldn't have called man-to-man there. That was a really bad idea. And Nick Sorensen, we should probably close up that gap so we stop getting kicks blocked. And Shoddy's like, this one's on me. I got that wrong and this wrong. So I would love a week where we can just say, I think the Cowboys coaching staff did a pretty good job this week.
2: I know. Where it looks
7: where there's
2: clean.
7: Not a sword to fall on.
5: Yeah, I mean, I realize it's a hard job, but there's only one other coaching staff in the game. So stop finishing second in this category if you can do that. That'd be nice.
7: Well, he said he wanted to build the best culture, not the best coaching staff.
5: Oh, man. I'm just not feeling great about that part of this thing. But, you know, just as you look at where the Cowboys are and where they're going, I think you said it earlier, and I totally agree. The offense has to be able to get to 30, and you'd like to say on a night like tonight, maybe they could have a lesser night, but I just don't think we're there right now. I think the defense is making progress, 5-15. But I think in general, this still has to be an offense first attack. We've detailed all the reasons why. The stat that came up this week that I think is amazing is the Cowboys have the fewest offensive drives in the NFL right now, but they have the most points per drive. They are a very, very deadly offense. They might even be Gotti. It's real. The stats are real. The production is real. The only thing the offense isn't doing well right now, and when I tell you what it is, there's a chance you'll say, I don't think they're that bad at it. Let me try. Explosive plays. 20-plus plays. The Cowboys are like bottom five in the NFL.
2: I know.
5: Did you know that?
2: Yeah, I did. And it's weird because in my head I really think of George Pickens, and I think of, and again, with George Pickens, it's like a coin flip. If you throw the ball to him 25 yards or further down the field, that he's going to draw a penalty, and that's not an explosive play. That's a penalty.
5: Yeah, I've often thought that explosive plays and the 49-yard pass interference, I think that should be included in there, but I also think fans should be able to catch balls that a left fielder is about to catch and make it a home run. So maybe some of my ideas aren't great.
2: And it doesn't look like that early on, at least, and maybe we'll find out more tonight, not sure, that Javonte Williams is certainly not on pace to do what he did last year, which I don't know if anybody had that expectation out of him or not. But you return to health on the offensive line, and maybe that'll change a couple of things. But yeah, it is weird, because when you see that CeeDee Lamb caught 17 balls, if you would have said that before the game, what is the yardage extrapolated from 17 in your head?
7: Yeah,
2: 230.
7: Yeah, over 200 for sure.
2: Yeah, and it wasn't. It's still one of the greatest games we've ever seen in Cowboy history from a receiver standpoint.
5: Yeah, I heard the invasion talking about this earlier, and I had some level of disagreement. So they were talking about, They were making many good points. This one tiny disagreement is that a defense is making a choice on who they're going to focus on slowing down, Pickens or Lamb. And they're rightfully saying you can't pick both. And their assessment is it feels like Houston picked Pickens, as we're not going to let Pickens beat us. And then Lamb goes for 17 catches. That all makes sense. I would argue, though, the film says Houston is making a choice, like the rest of the NFL, that we're going to keep a cap on the Cowboys' offense and a roof, a shell, if you will. And so we said in 2025, no team faced more too high shells than the Cowboys. Well, that's also true now in 2026. And what that means is they're not making a choice Pickens or Lamb. They're making a choice deep or shallow. And so Pickens is running most of his routes deep, so he's attracting tons of bodies, and that leaves Lamb underneath to be able to do a lot of damage. Not all the time. Not every play is the same. But they're not really picking one guy or the other. They're picking whoever is trying to threaten him for explosive plays, which is why Dak is taking the things that are available to him, the shorter smart throws, which is smart, keeping the drive going, keeping the chains moving, but maybe not resulting in huge fireworks show plays of 40 yards or 32 or something like that. That's just common sense,
2: yeah,
5: right?
7: And like we talked about, there were two could have been explosive plays in that Texans game. The one to Pickens that was tipped, or he was hit as he threw.
5: Yeah.
7: And then the one where Dak just didn't see CD running all by himself.
5: Right. And so, yeah. And Pickens did make a couple big plays, of course. But I don't think teams are going to say, you know what, let's switch over to Lamb, because switching over to Lamb will leave Pickens in single coverage deep, and that will be...
2: It's a nightmare.
5: That will be absolutely bad for their health. They would rather force Dallas to try to take 12 play drives, and the reason is simple. Well, there's many reasons. One is your players get to get off the field and rest. But if you're giving up one play drives, that's not great. Your offense has to come right back out there. But more than anything, it's the idea that if you force any team in this league, this is why too high is vogue. And it was brought in because of Mahomes and Tyreek Hill. And the idea is, if I can force them to have to use 10 plays, at some point they're going to commit a hold. They're going to give up a sack. They might fumble. There could be a turnover. So you are just playing the odds that if we can keep it to 8 yards a play instead of 48, we can force them into some self-inflicted errors.
2: And it's maddening if you look at it from the other side. If you're the opponent, you're like, what are we doing? Why can't we stop these guys?
5: Yeah.
7: Well but with the addition of Tyler Smith, maybe they do have a greater commitment to the run. Because,
5: yes,
7: Javonte hasn't even sniffed 100 yards this year.
5: No, and his effectiveness has gone up, but I think you're right. If we're going to play shell coverage, that means the box is lighter. And you have to be able to run well into a light box, and that's where Tyler Smith can add to that as well. That's why people want more Brevin Span Ford and less Jake Ferguson, because the difference in their blocking acumen is substantial. And so, yeah, the coaches know all of this stuff we're talking about, and they know the best way to chase a team out of shell coverage is to run it down their throat. So now you have to do that, right? And that's kind of the next phase of this season. And the Cowboys are going through a stretch right now where they play 5 games and only one, this one, is at the Death Star. The Ravens game was technically a home game, but at Houston, at Green Bay, at Philadelphia, you're trying to make sure in all of those hostile environments that you don't have self-inflicted errors. You just keep the trains running on time. You try to get those 7 to 10 points per quarter, and you just get there and move on. If you get through that stretch, then the calendar turns to November, and I think you play 4 out of 5 at home. And that's home to the Cardinals, home to the Titans, home to the Niners, and home to the Eagles. So it gets more manageable. I think the one road game in there is, do you guys know offhand?
2: I do not.
5: At Indy. So November feels gettable, but you got to get through October 1st.
2: Yeah, it all feels gettable right now.
5: Except at Seattle, at LA, back-to-back to start
2: tough.
5: December.
2: Yeah, that's tough.
5: That's a little rough.
2: All right, Dave, let's do some E-News.
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0: We don't have to scrub up to get inside the brains of our football friends this season. 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
3: 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Game day for the Dallas Cowboys, their second home contest of the season, trying to win back-to-back games for the first time. At the end of the matchup with Tampa, they will have completed a stretch of three games in 12 days. Dak Prescott on playing on a short week just 4 days after the win over the Texans.
4: If I had to play today, yeah, it might not be ideal, but I'd find a way and I'd be 100%. And that starts with just your mentality and your preparation. We've got 3 days. It's not like it's new to anybody in the league, so we'll get ourselves together.
3: Tyler Smith activated from IR. Running back Amari DiMercato has been waived. We'll have post-game after on the ticket. Fox will carry the Amazon Prime presentation locally. Stars also in action tonight. They're coming off their first win of the season, a 5-0 shutout over the Sharks on Monday. They play in Buffalo, a 6 p.m. puck drop. Hear it on the ticket. And only one division series still ongoing in Major League Baseball. The White Sox trying again to advance to the championship series for the first time since winning the World Series in 2005. They battled the Guardians at 7. That is the Ticket Ticker. I'm Kevin Landrum, Sports Radio 96.7 and 1310, The Ticket.
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6: 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We are on for one more hour here on the Hardline. 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
6: Thank you. That means at 5:15, we will have a couple pregame show level segments, Cowboys and Buccaneers. Sorry if you wanted the Stars Sabres pregame show. We're still working on that, but we have Cowboys on our mind, and that will follow this.
8: Hollywood Lights to the backstage spree. Davey's in the low.
6: Yes, he is in the know. Everything VIP. It's brought to you by
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6: All right, ladies and gentlemen, here's Dave.
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11: Well, we have the announcement of a series and some casting that I think we'll all be interested in, as Amazon has officially greenlit a drama series about Karen Reed. You remember Karen Reed?
12: She must have done something bad.
11: She was the girlfriend of the Boston police officer that was found murdered in the snow.
12: Everybody thought that she ran him over. That story.
11: Yeah.
12: Isn't it funny how all these like pop culture-y...
11: Yeah, it goes in and out as soon as we have a new thing to think
12: Total
11: about.
12: Total white people drama.
11: Yeah.
6: Does somebody have like a complete brain full of all of instead of like
11: and they're
6: draft
11: mostly
6: names?
11: Women.
12: Yeah. Yeah, they are. Like,
6: and they can just
12: like
6: rattle
12: Casey
6: them.
12: Anthony, like all murdered. Of those things
11: yeah.
12: where women are involved.
11: True crime is sports
12: Someone
11: for women.
12: Knows everything about all of them.
6: Do you think your little lady could win that contest?
11: She would do pretty well.
6: Yeah.
12: Mine would fail.
11: So this series is inspired by the law and crime podcast entitled Karen. And Amazon has...
6: That's really the name of it?
11: Yeah.
6: Nice.
11: And Amazon has commissioned 8 episodes, and the star that will play Karen Reed, Elizabeth Banks. I think it's pretty good. I mean, she's great.
12: I don't know what this lady looked like.
11: She is pretty similar to Elizabeth Banks. She's kind of like suburban Boston hot.
12: Okay, so what was the final ruling?
11: She was acquitted, I believe.
12: Single,
11: pretty
12: huh?
11: sure.
12: So wait, did the guy die?
11: Yeah.
12: Okay.
11: Yeah. So the log line for the show is when a Boston police officer is found dead in the snow during a blizzard, all eyes are on his girlfriend Karen Reed. But when she and her legal team claim she's not only innocent, but she's the victim of a conspiracy protecting the real assailants, the story spreads like wildfire, dividing a community in ways they've never seen. As endless speculation mounts in multiple directions, this genre-bending true crime series explores society's explosive obsession with true crime. And Elizabeth Banks says that she grew up in Massachusetts, so she said that she watched when this case was in the news, divide families and divide friend groups as everybody's taking sides. But she says,
12: can you imagine losing a friend over Karen Reed? Like, you live in Iowa?
6: We just can't talk anymore.
12: This is it. I can't do this anymore.
11: But yeah, I think this will be an interesting show. I'm into it.
12: Yeah. I mean, it's...
6: Have we talked about Elizabeth Banks since Cocaine Bear?
12: Interesting.
6: Didn't you tell us?
12: I thought there was going to be a Cocaine Bear 2.
6: I'm still looking for time to watch Cocaine Bear.
12: You never saw it?
6: No.
12: Dude, it's hilarious. It's so funny. Like, it's so well done. It's so dumb.
11: But they make
12: it dumb on purpose.
11: Yes.
12: It's very funny.
11: They know what they're doing.
12: Yeah.
11: Mike Tyson was on Andy Cohen Live, the satellite radio
12: That's
11: show.
12: The Hardline Zone, Mike Tyson.
11: Yes.
12: We had him on before his big fight with Jake Paul.
11: Somebody.
12: Remember he cussed at us?
11: Yeah, he cussed on the air.
6: Well, don't make him mad.
12: We were in San Francisco, right?
11: No, because I was on,
12: okay.
11: Yeah. But he was asked by Andy Cohen, he says, were you buddies with P. Diddy? And Tyson says, yeah, I'm friendly with Puff. And then he said that while he was in jail, while Puff Daddy was in jail, that he did speak to him once on the phone, and Diddy asked him for a favor. Tyson said he wanted me to give a letter to the president. And so he said, I did what he told me to. So Tyson, even though he didn't feel great about it, he hand-delivered a letter from Diddy to President Trump that was the personal appeal by Diddy for a presidential pardon.
12: And Tyson delivered
11: it. Yeah, Tyson was the mule for that letter.
12: Couldn't you get somebody that's more buttoned up than Tyson to deliver it?
6: Is there somebody more buttoned up than Tyson?
12: That's a good point. No. The answer is no.
11: I don't know if you remember this at the time, but when Trump was asked about pardoning Diddy, he said, when you know someone and you were fine and then you run for office and they make terrible statements, I don't know, it's more difficult. It makes it, I'm being honest, it makes it more difficult to do. So he was mad that Diddy said some stuff about him when he ran for president.
12: Of all the things that we've been scammed on through the years, is the Tyson-Jake Paul fight the number one? Does that take the cake?
11: It's pretty high.
12: We all got it. We all watched it.
6: We didn't get it.
12: It was on Netflix, right?
6: Yeah.
12: But, I mean, we all watched it.
6: I watched it out of protest.
11: And then towards the end, you had Jake Paul basically sandbagging out of respect for Tyson.
12: Yes. I mean, you got like...
6: Tyson just wanted a nap.
12: There's somebody...
11: And remember, the biggest thing that came out of that is we got to see Mike Tyson's ass...
12: So we have 6 million people living in DFW. There's 30,000 people that could beat up Mike Tyson. Just pick them, and they could have beat up Mike Tyson.
11: 30,000.
6: Here he goes again.
11: Hyperbolic chamber.
12: There's 50,000 that could take out Jake Paul.
6: You have a problem, man.
12: No, I don't.
6: You just got to stop.
12: Okay, at what point is that going to be true when he's 90? Like, there's a lot of people that could beat up Mike Tyson.
6: I want you at least to put him like in Charles Haley's class.
12: Charles Haley could beat up Mike Tyson?
10: Just call him Chuck.
6: No, the idea that you saw Charles Haley from 3 feet away and realized...
12: I could outrun him.
6: You realized he would kill you.
12: He would kill me.
6: At this age.
12: If he could catch me.
11: Right. So next time you see Tyson, call him Mikey.
12: Little Mike.
6: But you know there's not 30,000 people in DFW who could handle Charles Haley. And yet you're willing to say that about Mike Tyson.
12: I think there are. I think you underrate the amount of tough guys that we have in this.
11: The amount of crossover bros.
12: I don't. You do. Have you been to our fight night?
6: Dude, you play pickleball. You don't run with tough guys.
13: We live in the golden era of fake tough guys.
12: I know. It's the best. They're all over. They all want to challenge him.
11: Yeah, you're basing this on guys who look like they could beat up Mike Tyson. But then they get in the ring with Mike Tyson and they would poop their pants.
6: And your weird premise that you're like in some vast open field with Charles Haley and he just can't catch you.
12: Could never catch
6: you. In a ring, they can catch you.
12: I don't know. Like, I would train to chase chickens like Rocky.
6: Dave, do you have another story?
12: Oh, okay. Yeah.
6: Corby's out
12: of
6: stuff.
11: Have you ever heard of Lawrence Levy?
12: Is that Sean or Eugene Levy's
11: no,
12: kid?
11: No, he's not. This is the internet famous person I teased. He's better known as Marlin's man.
12: You're aware of Marlin's man.
6: Yeah.
11: So he always
6: wears
11: He always wears a bright orange Marlin's jersey and visor.
12: So he's like super rich, right?
11: I don't know.
12: He has to be.
11: Yeah,
12: he's getting all these great tickets.
11: Yeah, he's always sitting in choice seats, and he was there at Game 3 of the ALDS, the Tampa series sweep over the Yankees. And so he had choice seats there. He was on the second row behind home plate. And he was in all of the shots as you're watching the game. And sitting next to him, he said there were two people next to him that he had never seen before, had never met before, and was totally unaware of who they were, but it turned out that they were super famous. So he said, this is his tweet. He said, I had no idea who this couple were, and they were so nice and friendly to everyone. I told them I know sports, not music or movies. They recently got married in June in Italy, I think. I wish them 50 or more years of happiness. And so he was sitting next to Dua Lipa and Callum Turner.
12: Okay.
6: No way.
12: I 100% would know Dua Lipa if she was sitting there.
11: Yes.
12: But would you if she's got baseball hat on?
11: She didn't.
12: Is she wearing her Dua Lipa skin tight outfit?
11: No, but she was wearing
12: Megan Fox red.
11: She was
12: leather.
11: Wearing some leather jacket that was like $50,000 or something.
6: I see a picture of her, but she's sitting next to Lando.
10: Lando.
14: That guy looks more like Baldy.
15: Hey guys.
12: Oh my God. Yeah. It does look like Baldy.
11: That's Marlin's man.
12: So yeah, I know I would recognize
11: Baldy looks like Marlin's man. Hey,
12: I know I would recognize her. I don't think I would recognize Callum Turner either.
11: Yeah, he just looks like a guy.
12: Like, what movies would I know from Callum Turner? That I've seen.
11: Well, you watched Masters of the Air, didn't you?
12: No, I didn't.
11: You didn't?
12: No. Fantastic Beast, I never saw that. Eternity, never saw that. The Capture, no.
11: He's one of the favorites to play Bond.
12: Yeah, if they don't give it to Theo James, and I'm out on James Bond.
6: Yeah, I think Callum Turner could literally walk into our studio and I would not have
12: any idea. He'd be like, I'm here, guys. And we'd be like, oh, can you hang on?
6: Can you come get this guy?
11: I would say, oh my God, you've banged Dua Lipa.
12: I can smell her on you.
11: Whoa! So, Marlin's man said that he learned from Dua that it was her first ever baseball game, and she had her first ever hot dog. She had never had a hot dog in her life.
12: Ever?
11: Ever.
6: What?
11: Not including Callum Turner's.
12: Cheap, and we all fought it, and we no one said a word. Just
6: how do you go through life without a hot dog?
11: Well, she's from the UK.
6: They don't have sausage.
12: Yes,
11: well,
12: they do.
11: They call them bangers.
12: Yes,
16: sausage fingers.
13: She's not hot anymore. If she had never been to baseball or eaten a hot dog,
12: well, I get never being to baseball, but never eating a hot dog. Like, that's just at a kid's party where no kid eats anything. They all eat like ham, and you serve hot dogs.
14: Hey, like, I eat hot dogs.
12: I know, exactly. You're proving my point.
11: Okay, we have one more.
6: Are you pro hot dog?
12: Yes.
6: Okay.
12: Are you pro brat?
14: If it's not with sauerkraut, yeah.
12: Okay.
6: Oh, yeah, I forgot about your...
11: What about the ones with onions back there?
13: No, I don't do onions.
11: Okay.
12: It's too much for his little tummy.
11: Twin Peaks.
14: Non-negotiable.
11: Twin Peaks brought us some game day food.
12: Yeah. Too much for ham.
11: They had naked hot dogs for ham.
12: Yeah. Wrapped in a, like, dinosaur casing.
11: Okay, one more thing from the new Michael Douglas memoir, One Hell of a Ride.
12: I can't
11: ride.
12: Get it up. So our buddy Cowboy Tom bought the audiobook and said that it sounds
6: can't
12: like...
6: Read.
12: It sounds like he just cowboys. Ooh. He just doesn't read.
6: Cowboy. Can you read this to me?
12: But he said that Michael Douglas... like, you know, recorded the audio, and it sounds like he had a stroke.
11: He's slurry?
12: Yeah.
11: Huh.
12: I know.
11: I mean, he's old. How old is he? I don't remember.
12: 80,
6: did he have to read Schottenheimer in there?
11: Oh, he's 82. Okay, so...
12: He's Jerry's age. You know how weird that is?
11: Yes. So he revealed who he had to compete with for Catherine Zeta-Jones early in their relationship.
10: Meow.
11: So he says that they met at a film festival in France in 1998, but after they really hit it off, but then they had to spend time apart because Michael Douglas was living in New York and she lived in the Pacific Palisades, and her home was right below Kobe Bryant's home. And he says that apparently Kobe kept Kobe kept finding excuses to stop by Catherine's house.
12: So Kobe would have been maybe 15 years younger.
11: Yeah.
12: Than Catherine Zeta-Jones.
11: Yeah.
6: Excuses to stop by her house, like keeps going over his fence.
11: He says, I'm not sure how many times he, quote, lost his dog, but it was a lot. And so this was 3 years before Kobe met Vanessa, who he married in 2001. And so they, were married for 19 years until the thing that Ham alluded to.
12: Uh-huh.
11: And following that tragedy, Zeta-Jones, she posted a tribute. She talked about how they were both young and ambitious when they were next-door neighbors. And she said, we met the day he moved in through his dog, and the dog continued to wander into my garden. And Kobe's basketball court was in her view, and she watched his talent and dedication.
12: I bet
11: she
12: did.
11: Was with the binoculars watching him all shirtless dunking in his backyard.
6: Was she in her backyard avoiding lasers, but kind of contorting and twisting?
11: She so was doing topless yoga.
12: So there's like a 40-year...
6: Well, no, that wasn't part of the movie.
12: A 40-year gap between Kobe and Michael Douglas at the time, probably. 30-something.
11: Yeah. What woman in her right mind would pick Michael Douglas over Kobe?
12: You'd be surprised.
6: Do you know who guided Catherine Zeta-Jones through the lasers?
11: Sean Connery.
6: Was it Sean Connery?
13: Is it Sean Connery?
12: Is that who it was?
6: It was,
12: what was
6: Sean
12: the movie?
6: Connery. Entrapment.
12: Yeah.
6: Was it Sean Connery?
12: Is that worth revisiting? Is it good?
11: No way.
12: Is it terrible?
11: I guarantee it sucks.
6: I'll watch it tonight.
12: Is it Clooney?
11: Was it?
13: Let's watch it instead of the Cowboys game.
12: Interesting.
13: As a show.
6: And do a post game on that tomorrow.
11: Yeah. Okay. We'll break it down.
12: All right. In 3 minutes.
11: You can sturm stack it.
12: In 3 minutes, Bob comes back to tell us why the Cowboy defense is okay.
6: Was it Sean Connery?
16: The ticket.
12: Knees, hips, back, shoulder, any type of joint pain that you have, it can be fixed and done in a very safe way, the QC Kinetics way. 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
3: Ticker brought to you by Deep Ellum Brewing Company's Deep Ellum IPA and Evan Williams Bourbon, game day's number one pour. Rookie Jalen Daniels making his second career start for the injured Baker Mayfield as the Cowboys look to hand the Bucks their fifth loss of the season tonight. Quinnen Williams, who picked up his first sack of the season on Sunday, talked about facing the rookie.
24: We're coming out to running the ball. We're coming out to making big plays down the field. When we come down to extending plays and different things like that. We've been struggling with running quarterbacks and scrambling quarterbacks. So this would be a huge task to be able to learn from what we did in the past and be able to apply it against him.
3: Tampa has given the ball away nine times already as Dallas looks for their first pick. Thursday night football locally on Fox 4, postgame on the ticket after. Last season, the Dallas Stars were the second-best team in the NHL in power play percentage behind only the Oilers. This year, in eight power play opportunities, they're 0 for 8. Their opponent tonight, the Sabres, are 0 for 12. Game in Buffalo here at the top of the hour. And facing elimination, the Cleveland Guardians send their ace left-hander Parker Messick to the mound tonight in Game 4 of the ALDS with the White Sox. First pitch at 7. Ticker also brought to you by Twin Peaks. Step into Twin Peaks and you're in the lodge. Warm wood, roaring TVs, and the kind of energy your living room wishes it had. Wings, burgers, ice-cold 29-degree beer, and a vibe that keeps you planted until the clock hits zero. Twin Peaks eats, drinks, scenic views. That is the Ticket Ticker. I'm Kevin Landrum, Sports Radio 96.7 and 1310. 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
25: It's not too early for beer or brats Saturday mornings at 10. 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The Ticket.
6: Well, it's 520. These next two segments will be the remainder of today's program.
12: Cowboys!
6: Then we have the Star Sabres at 6. And we expect a fully normal Cowboys postgame tonight here on the Ticket, right?
12: Yeah, featuring yours truly.
6: Yeah, so get your hockey and then get your Cowboys and then circle back for the postgame, if you don't mind me telling you what to do. So that's all here on the Ticket, and we're excited to do all that. So in this segment, let's deliver on the make us feel better about the defense. And I think you can do that. Now, let's not get it twisted. There's unsustainable bad trends that have to be fixed, and we all know it, and there's no sugarcoating it. The biggest one, then the most disturbing one, was eight explosive plays of 20 yards or more by the Texans on Sunday. That is so awful. I think the worst defenses in the league average 4. So if you're giving up 8, you are not only going to be dead last, but dead last by a mile. So there's that bad trend.
11: No takeaways.
6: The no takeaways. So I love running numbers after games to kind of see how this fits context-wise. Now, by the way, this is another bad. Before we get to the good, I want to acknowledge very bad things are happening right now, which is consistent with 2024 and 2025. It's not fixed. I think it's getting fixed. I feel good about some things, but that's in a second. First, we have to eat our vegetables. This trend from Sunday, 30 points, 397 yards. They didn't get to the 400 barrier, so I slid it back to fit, but I like to look, okay, what did the Texans do? 30 points, 397 yards, and then the big one, zero takeaways.
12: Mm-hmm.
6: So I take those three stats, put them into the Cowboy computer, and run the numbers as to, okay, when those three things happen in a Cowboys game all time, what's the Cowboys' win-loss record? 30, 397, and 0. They've played 35 of those games in their history. They've won two of them.
12: Damn.
6: 2 and 33. So, if you'd like to know.
12: Are they both recent?
6: Relatively. Sunday in Houston is one. The other all-time win, the only other time they've ever given up 30 points, 397 yards, and had zero takeaways was 2016 in Pittsburgh.
12: Oh, the Zeke
6: that
12: play?
6: Amazing Zeke screen and Zeke clinching touchdown, and that thrilling, was it 35-30 or something like that, Cowboys win in week 9 of 2016. Every other time this has happened, including the Chargers last year, the Lions last year, the 49ers last the year before in the game we were at out there, the Lions game in 2024, the Green Bay playoff game, the Thanksgiving game against the Raiders in 2021, and just go down the list, every single one of them, LLL. You can't live like that.
12: No.
6: You just can't. So 2 and 33, I don't know what the win percentage is on 2 for 33 or 2 out of 35, but it's very, very awful.
12: Yeah, it's poor.
6: Less than 10%.
12: Sure.
6: Okay, so sell us on some growing good news. These are all from varying levels of good, but I think they all will have us saying, okay, progress is being made. First, on Sunday in Houston, the Cowboys forced four punts, three field goals, and defended a Hail Mary, we'll call it, well enough. So in essence, eight stops. Do you consider forcing a field goal a stop?
11: Yeah, it depends on the field position.
12: I do in this current iteration.
6: Yeah, no, we're lowering the bar.
12: Yeah. Okay, yeah.
6: But the big one is 4 points, and another big one is there were 1, 2, 3, 4, 5, 6, 7, 8 possessions where Houston had either 0 first downs or 1. Now, obviously, the problem with that is if you're giving up 8 huge plays, they don't need first downs to travel all the way down the field. But we're going to find a few positives here. That one's not great. I'm going to circle back to the one that I really love. The second one is for the second straight week, the Cowboys are giving up almost nothing between the tackles on the ground. This is huge. Now, they're still way down there in run defense, but we are finding more and more that Quinnen Williams, Jayshon Barham, Kenny Clark, and these guys are shutting down the inside runs.
12: Yeah.
6: And it's pretty obvious.
12: I
6: don't think it's a fluke. I think we're seeing it.
12: No, I agree. And you're going to get a lot of that tonight.
6: Yes.
12: They're going to run a ton of Bucky Irving in between the tackles. And, you know, and, God, I forget their backups. Well, they have, what's his name from Philly now that was there forever?
6: Yeah, their running back situation right now, Bucky Irving and Kenneth Gainwell, now, I believe he's now Kenny Gainwell, by the way. Did you know that?
12: I did not.
6: Yeah, I believe they said on the broadcast Sunday that the only reason he was Kenneth Gainwell is people started calling him that and he didn't correct them. But he's always seen himself as a Kenny, if you're curious. But yeah, I expect they're going to try to run, and they might be okay. And when I say there's not much between the tackles, we're talking almost no big plays and an average of less than 4 yards a carry. A lot of stuffs, a lot of TFLs, and to a point where if you can cut that off, which they're doing, that's step one in a good defense, and we're seeing it. So I think since the Scataboo game, we've seen 3 weeks of almost nothing between the tackles, and it's not the greatest victory, but it's a victory. So keep doing that, because that's the road to good things. Last week we saw the edges starting to play a little better, but I promise you, Tampa Bay is going to try to see if Rashawn Gary and Ezeraku and Malachi Lawrence and Von Miller will eat the cheese on the zone read.
12: Oh, my God, yes.
6: They're going to try to get Jalen Daniels around the corner in space.
12: He's super, super fast.
6: Yes.
12: And shifty and smooth. He looks the part. He really does.
6: Yes.
12: Until he lets go of the ball. And then it's...
6: Well, and I think the counter will be that the Cowboys will coach all week that if you see a zone read, take the quarterback and let the inside boys handle the run.
12: Of course.
6: Take the quarterback. Do not fall for a fake every time.
12: It's easier said than done because you see it so often in the NFL when you know they're being coached, and college. You know they're being coached to take the quarterback. And they can't do it. They lose track of it. At least two times a game, and you're like, you know your assignment.
6: Well,
12: don't,
6: yeah.
12: Don't pinch.
11: And exactly. Don't pinch because you can't let them get outside of you.
12: Yeah.
11: Well, they have a tendency to give up the outside those outside runs.
6: I forget what they call the technique, and I'm sure some coaches are screaming at their radio, maybe even some guys who played, but they almost call it like the surfer stance, where your edge is kind of playing half and half on those zone reads, where you're playing half to the running back and half to the quarterback, and you're kind of in that.
12: Play the outside third.
6: But I for now, after watching Jackson Dart and Jaden Daniels and Lamar kill you on the zone read keep, I would just play the keep now over and over and over again and let Quinnen and the boys handle the inside. So these are all the little things. Now I want to get you to the big one. The biggest reason to feel good about the Cowboys' defense.

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1: Will be one of the top five defenses in the league against third down. And then the Texans went 3 for 10. So 3 for 9 and 3 for 10. I'm calling that a trend. 6 for 19. That means 13 out of 19, my defense is getting off the field because they just got a third down stop.
2: Again, it's insane having that third down percentage defensively. You're giving up as many points as you are.
1: Like, how can you be so bad at everything? How can you be so good at getting off the field on third down and yet so bad at stopping teams?
2: Like, mentally, you
3: would
2: say.
3: Well, like you said, they don't always get to third down.
1: No, we saw the Giants go all the way down the field right after halftime, and they never saw third down once.
2: But if you saw the third down.
1: Which is why the interior run defense plus the third down defense, now we're starting to cook with some grease, right? Do we want to cook with grease? Is that good?
2: I would say, though, if you saw those numbers on third down.
3: As long as it's clean.
1: Or do we want to cook with fire?
2: Grease.
1: Okay.
2: And fourth down. If you saw those numbers, you would say, well, you gave up two pick sixes because the point totals don't match up at all.
1: No.
2: At all.
1: No.
2: Or you gave up two punt returns.
1: But I think those are very important trends. And it all goes back to, if we can stop the inside run, now we earn the right to rush the passer because we're putting them in third and long. Now we're getting in third and long, and that's on Sunday. We saw a third and long strategy from Christian Parker that, okay, this is where we want to send the blitz. This is where we want to play man and play up in their jock, and now we got Joey Porter to do that. And we're starting to see a little connectivity with the defense. I'm not telling you it's fixed. In fact, their third down defense is still 31st in the league because they were so awful in the first 2 weeks. But if they can do, let's say, two more weeks of really good third down defense, you're going to see them rise really fast to the middle of the league because it's already happening.
2: Okay, let's keep going on this. Come back in 3 minutes. Take a look at the Bucs, what we need to worry about from an offensive standpoint, and a name that they get back tonight.
4: The Ticket.
3: But first, we are so close to taking a beautiful flight to Milwaukee on our way to Green Bay on the official airline of The Ticket, American Airlines. They have a beautiful modern fleet with upgraded cabins, in-flight Wi-Fi, free Wi-Fi for AAdvantage members thanks to AT&T, and entertainment on most every flight, Bob.
1: Most every flight indeed. In fact, I'm guessing on our next flight, the one heading up to Milwaukee, we are probably going to be watching the baseball playoffs there, enjoying that from our seats. And I really love flying with American Airlines. I love the app. I love how easy it is to use your miles, taking the little lady overseas next spring with some of those miles, some of those bonuses. It's awesome, Corby.
2: It is. 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And sign up. It's so easy if you're a small business or a large business or a small human or a large human. Jump over there and get on it and get on board with the official airline of The Ticket. It's American Airlines.
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0: Dallas Stars hockey is on the ticket. The Stars plant their toe in the crease again versus Buffalo. 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
1: Tomorrow, a tradition unlike any other returns as The Ticket heads east for the annual ticket takeover of Terrell, Texas. Join the Musers in the invasion live from Lulame Bistro in downtown Terrell on Moore Avenue near Adelaide Street, home to Gordon's favorite pecan pie muffins. Then catch the sweet spot on the Hardline live from Film Alley on State Highway 34. Thanks to the Terrell, Texas Economic Development Corporation for bringing The Ticket to Terrell.
2: All right, let's keep going here. We've got about 12, 13 minutes before we got to give way to Stars hockey and then, of course, Cowboy football in Arlington tonight.
3: A little bit of breaking news.
2: Yeah, big breaking news. Joey Porter Jr. is out tonight with an illness.
3: Well, now.
2: That sucks. As you're sitting there waiting to see him play a full game and not great news there, Bob. That changes the math on a lot of things hours before the game.
3: Yeah, I don't
4: well,
3: don't
4: at least you're not playing a throwing quarterback.
2: You're not, but again, the difference between him, what we saw last week, and everyone else is so stark. It doesn't matter if the guy's a throwing quarterback or not. And Jalen Daniels, I don't want to minimize him, and I know he looked terrible in his first start, but he was able to move the ball. They move the ball. It's a lot of Cade Otton. So if we want to get to what you should be fearful of Tampa-wise, Bucky Irving is great. Bucky Irving's all world. He is a tremendous running back. And he will give you fits running the ball. He will give you fits out of the backfield. Their receiving core is really good, whether it's Amika Egbuka. Now, are they missing? No, Tez Johnson's playing. But between Egbuka, between Chris Godwin, between Tez Johnson and Cade Otton, they have...
3: Don't forget the great Ted Hurst. He's getting a lot of run, their rookie.
2: That's right, Ted Hurst. Those are guys that can really, really play. And they ain't no joke. Now, they're 0-4, and it may look like a mess, but the first couple of games was just a turnover fest. Baker fumbles. The rest of the team was fumbling. It was really bad. They could probably have snuck away a couple of wins, but, turnovers don't do you any favors. So they've got skill guys.
3: Yes.
2: And can they simplify it down, especially now with Porter Jr. out, to move the ball against this defense now? I think the answer is yes. Now, is it going to result in what you saw with the other teams? And I think the answer is no, still.
3: Yeah.
2: But it ain't easy.
3: I know you've watched your fair share of Buccaneer football, and I spent Sunday with them as well in the Battle of the Bays, the Bay of Pigs, Debbie. And they're an eyesore, especially with Jalen Daniels. Their only hope to use these wide receivers, because it is sort of the fish riding a bicycle problem, is you can have the nicest bike in the world and a fish still can't ride a bike, usually. You have to find a very gifted fish.
4: Maybe an octopus could.
3: And I just don't think that having these wide receivers sets up a ton with Jalen Daniels, other than let's get some wide receiver screens out there. And again, we're just looking at them from how would you defend them. And you defend them by kind of daring them to try to open up any level of vertical passing game. You kind of sit in the flats, and you don't want to get burned for a big, big play, so it's important that everyone is at their battle stations, and your safeties are properly playing carefully. And I don't even know. That's the other conversation, and I suppose with Joey Porter down tonight, it puts more leverage on Deron Bland and Reddy Stewart and the usual suspects actually playing some decent coverage.
4: Can I change my picks with friends' pick?
3: You bailing now?
2: You're a little late.
4: 8.5 doesn't sound as good with Joey Porter Jr.
2: Well,
4: out.
2: It hurts Jubb's triple, too, quite a bit.
4: Yeah.
2: But still,
3: yeah,
2: you're a significant favorite regardless.
3: Yeah, these guys have a very difficult time getting to 20. And that's why I do think it's important that the offense, I mean, it's a trap game for a reason. The reason we use the terms trap games is because there is a mental edge that you're missing on a short week against an opponent you don't take seriously. So any coaching staff, it is your job to get the team to take them seriously, not as Coach Corby would do, tell them that we can lose tonight and it's no
4: win
3: big
4: or
3: deal.
4: Lose, it
2: walk
4: matter.
2: Away with a division. Don't as long worry
3: as,
2: about
3: as
2: it.
3: Long as we get pizza and we get a weekend off because of the
2: you
3: long
2: guys get
3: week.
2: 3 days.
3: Yeah, yeah.
2: Go have fun.
3: No, this is where you know it's really apply the whip to the horse and to get them to gallop.
4: Don't relax.
3: Yeah, you cannot take your foot off the gas because we'll get a nice long weekend if we do our job now. And the reason, you know, getting them up for the Ravens game was not difficult because they knew they were on the world stage against a very formidable team that usually beats them up. Then getting them up for Houston was not hard because some people were calling it a must-win game with the whole season on the line. This is the tough one. You return home, everybody's telling you that you saved your season and you have an easy win waiting for you on Thursday. And in the National Football League, there is a line of bodies who have been caught in this trap. And so this is where I need Dak and CD and these guys to really be locked in terms of let's methodically take a business-like approach tonight. And what does that mean for the offense? For the offense, it means I can't do stupid things. I can't fumble the ball. I can't, you know, waste possessions because we're looking for home runs. Like, they have to go through the paces very carefully and smartly, like we know they can, but they have to be locked on. And
4: that's why I think
3: Tyler Smith a full go? Do we know that?
2: Yeah, he is.
3: Okay. Yeah. I saw they activated him. I just wanted to make sure that everybody's on the page that he's your left guard tonight. Okay, that's good to hear.
4: Yeah, and that's why I think that it needs to be a heavy Javonte Williams game.
2: If you're so lucky. I mean, look, Tampa's good up the middle, too.
4: Yeah, they are. But if you can get the running game going and be physical, that will help you not relax. That will help you not lose your edge.
3: The Vita Vea factor and
2: he's such a monster.
3: Tampa Bay's run defense has been one of those don't even bother between their tackles for almost 5-7 years now, and they're also very good against the run this season, despite being 0-4.
2: And their pass defense has been their Achilles heel for years and years and years now, and why a lot of people want Todd Bowles gone because that should be his bread and butter, but they cannot defend the pass, which, you know, plays into your favor clearly. But man,
3: DB's out, Antoine Winfield,
2: right? And they get Reuben Bain back tonight. I'm really interested in the Reuben Bain experiment because so many teams passed on him
4: with his tiny arms.
2: Yeah, it's almost like with they stumbled into him, right? You got to a point where you couldn't pass up on him.
4: Yeah,
2: and
4: slid and slid and slid.
2: It was CeeDee Lamb all over again, where you're like, wait, we can take him?
4: Right.
2: Okay. Let's do it.
4: Are other people not watching the tape?
2: Right.
3: Yeah, very interesting. I mean, they were the big beneficiaries of the Cowboys taking Caleb Downs. And then what the Dolphins went O-line right after that with Big Proctor, right?
2: And then
3: from Alabama?
2: Yeah.
3: Big Caden Proctor. So, yeah, Bain slipped. Everybody knows he can play. And Tampa's not bad there. They're not bad as a defensive front. Antoine Winfield has been superb for them basically since Tom Brady was their quarterback, and they added him to their squad, I think, in time for the Super Bowl, as I recall. And, of course, his dad was unbelievable, the senior part of Antoine Winfield. They're both spectacular NFL defensive backs. Dad was a corner. Son is a safety. And he got banged up and is out for a couple weeks now, I think.
2: So I will say this, too. Tampa has better skill position players than three of the four teams you played overall. Better than New York, better than Washington, especially from a health standpoint, and better than Houston. Now, they may not have the monster that Nico Collins is, but overall, when you add up those four or five guys that are going to be in the mix all night, it's better than you've seen. So
3: they're going to try to figure out how to get Ibuka involved because he wasn't,
2: especially now, dude. That was Joey Porter's assignment.
3: Yeah, he was just not involved very convincingly in that game against Green Bay on the weekend, and they got to be thinking, guys, what are we doing? This guy is a problem, but again, you need a quarterback to distribute the football. Ibuka had 2 catches for 13 yards against Green Bay.
2: Yeah, even if
3: 3 catches for 16 against Cleveland.
2: How many picks did Daniels have last week against Green Bay?
3: Well, they had 2, but he had one in particular that was so egregious that you could instantly feel Tampa say, no, don't call plays like that, please, anymore. He can't do that. And so,
2: were they getting to him rush-wise?
3: Yeah. But more importantly, the ball was coming out fast because the first time he threw a vertical, it was a hilarious pick. And, you know, they're just like, okay,
2: done.
3: Rip out the playbook. We're not doing that stuff.
2: We're throwing it to you 74 times.
3: It was feed our big tight end right in front of him. Or he tucks and runs.
2: Right.
3: Yeah.
2: And again, he's super fast.
3: Yep.
2: He's really, really fast.
3: Yeah, it could be a big linebacker game. Is he back in? Is Overshown back?
4: No, he is inactive.
3: Okay, Overshown's down. All right. Well, okay. D. Winters, get ready to chase.
2: All right, give me your pick, Dave. Score.
4: 27-17.
3: Yeah, I was 30-17. I like it.
2: Yeah,
3: I think the Cowboys win by double digits, but I'm counting on my quarterback playing an intelligent game.
2: I'm going to say 30-15. Weird 15.
4: Okay.
2: I can't tell you how they get there, but they're going to get there. But I still like I think this is a comfortable game.
3: Okay.
2: Probably wrong. We're always wrong, but that's why we play the game. All right. Stars Hockey is next. Stay tuned for that. And we'll be back tomorrow. He's in here right now. Michael Dixon
3: man,
2: is ready
3: what
2: to
3: a
2: go.
3: Treat. Look at that.
2: I know.
4: The
2: so
4: real
2: handsome.
4: One. The real one.
2: The real
4: in
2: one,
4: here.
2: Yes. So stay tuned for Stars Hockey, and we'll do it again tomorrow. The entire station will be in Terrell, Texas. It's the Texas-Oklahoma Ticket Takeover. We'll be at Film Alley. Not Film Alley, but Film Alley tomorrow up there in Terrell. So join us. And we'll have some fun with you guys out there, out east and northeast. East, yeah. Stay hard. Party. We'll talk to you soon. Bye now. Toodaloo, mother effers. Keep blessing hard.
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0: Just a few minutes ago, Dallas ruled out corner Joey Porter Jr. with an illness. This ticker is brought to you by Deep Ellum Brewing Company's Deep Ellum IPA and Lone Star Mitsubishi. Tyler Smith is back in the lineup at left guard, making his debut after thumb surgery. Watch it locally on Fox 4 and listen to the tickets postgame after. Star Sabres in Buffalo, Jamie Benn enters the contest with 994 career points. When he cracks 1,000, he'll be the 13th active player with the milestone. Puck drop is coming up next on the ticket. And Major League Baseball proposed cutting the regular season schedule from 162 to 154 games in a bargaining session with the Players Union today. As part of the proposal, higher seeds in the playoffs would get to choose their opponents, and the division series would expand from 5 games to 7. The final division series this season, White Sox Guardians playing game 4 tonight, with Chicago up 2 games to 1. They get underway at 7 o'clock. That is the Ticket Ticker. I'm Clark Griswold, Sports Radio 96.7 and 1310. 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
2: And dominating effort on home ice on Monday. The Stars have hit the road for their next two, starting tonight from KeyBank Center in Buffalo, where the Stars face the Buffalo Sabres on Dallas Stars Hockey, presented by Choctaw Casinos and Resorts. Mikko Rantanen's first goal of the season was one for the highlight reel. It punctuated Monday's 5-0 win for their first of the season. Tonight, they try to make it two in a row against Rasmus Dahlin and the Sabres, who are off to a 2-1 start following their first playoff appearance in 15 years. Hi there, everybody, and a very good evening to you alongside Daryl Ray. I'm Josh Bogorod. So Monday, that was more like it. The Stars, they hit the road looking for a lot more of what they got in that.
3: Right. Do it again. Right, on the road this time and against a little stiffer competition.
2: And they will try to do it again, here led by Jamie Benn, who is off to a fantastic season in year number 17 for him.
3: He's a lead-by-example guy, right? And there's been consistency of effort out of the captain in the first three games. Look, I don't think the plan was to play him at right wing on the top line at the outset of the season, but he's ascended to that spot last game against San Jose. Along with Hintz and Robertson, they dominated the hockey game. Jamie doing his thing. Goal and an assist for the captain in the game. Real sweet little clever feed from Robertson on his tally within the contest. So, the Stars are spread a little bit thin at forward right now, so they can't afford any passengers here tonight.
2: Monday's win, the five on the board that they put up was one part of the story. The zero they limited San Jose to was another. And at the center of it was a guy who didn't have the busiest of nights, but he was as perfect as you could be, Jake Oettinger.
3: Yeah, look, they need two things to be real strengths for them, right? Their power play and their goaltending. The power play's been silent so far. The goaltending has been radiant and perfect the other night with Jake turning aside a Baker's dozen in that shutout victory against San Jose. He looks really crisp. Super focused, just on top of his game when asked. Come up with a couple of saves here and there, sprinkled in when the Stars have capitulated a little bit. But he looks locked in to begin the season. He's only surrendered a couple of goals in his two games so far, and it just follows up a trend for him in the opening month of the regular season. I mean, you're not going to get better numbers. There haven't been better numbers posted than what Jake Oettinger has posted in the month of October.
2: Good news, we're still in early October, so a lot of runway left. He and the Stars will take on the Buffalo Sabres team, who last year, what a story they were. A very rough beginning. Man, did they ever turn it around. They snapped a NHL worst 14-year playoff drought. They didn't just get there. They won a series. They were a goal away from the conference final. That's more of what they want here in Buffalo.
3: True, and they are defenseman-driven here. Dahlin is fabulous. They have some guys that can push the puck from the back end, but I want to talk about a couple forwards to watch in the game here tonight, starting with Tage Thompson. How can you miss him? He's 6'6", roams around, loves to shoot the puck, looks to score every shift that he's on the ice. He's coming off back-to-back 40-goal campaigns. He's been a very productive player against the Stars in his career, too. Very. The other guy is little Zach Benson. I like players like him. They're subcutaneous. They get under the skin of the opposition. He's in the grill of defenders around the net, but he has skills to go along with that game, too. He plays much bigger than 178 pounds. Scored a shorty here last time the Stars and Sabres met.
2: Last year, the Stars were one of the best road teams in the NHL with 56 points in 41 games. It was their second-best road season in franchise history. They go looking for road win number one of this year tonight in Buffalo. Opening face-off is next.
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0: They will be back at American Airlines Center to close down their short season series. The Stars going to work behind the net. And Power plays it up. And it's angled all the way out. Miro Heiskanen on it. What an outstanding start to the season for Miro Heiskanen. A couple of goals through three games. Sends it across for Hintz. He's flying in. The wraparound, and the puck comes back through and out to center. Thomas Harley. Forward for Ben. And a shot by Robertson. Up and out of play. First whistle is 52 seconds in, and we can check out our flight by Yuengling starting goalies.
1: It is a big boy matchup in the pipes. Listed at 6'6", 225. Jake Oettinger goes for the Stars. 6'5", 223. And with that euphonious name, Ukko-Pekka Luukkonen in the pipes for these Sabres. Great numbers against the Stars in his career.
0: Stars only play Buffalo twice, as we mentioned, and it's deflected wide on that shot. I always feel cheated for you when Luukkonen doesn't get the start.
1: I appreciate that.
0: Look forward to these. You're in luck tonight. See if the Stars are as well. They bump it out to center, a little too far for Jason Robertson. Thomas Harley moves it for Lundqvist. Just one lineup change for the Stars as Hintz tumbles down across the blue line. Colin Blackwell checks back in place of Joel Kiviranta, who is out for at least the next two games, not on the trip with the Stars. So fourth game, and the two of them continue to alternate, but this one, the hand forced. Cut down around the boards by Luukkonen. And the Sabres will look to turn and race the other way. Here is Quinn down the right side. Hits the brakes right above the dot. Funneled it around where Benson will catch up. Leaves it for Noah Oslin. Back to the near wing. And Bischel bumps into a couple of different guys in blue. First Zellweger and then Oslin as it's cleared out. This will go the distance for Eisen.
1: Well, Glenn Gullitson is looking for speed bumps and trackers once again here tonight. Got the job done, but wasn't 100% thrilled with their rush defending against San Jose. And this should be a transition game tonight. That's what the Sabres kind of dine on. Stars can't allow this to turn into just a track meet up and down. That's not the game they want.
0: Bischel controls for Dallas and passes turned over. And then it's shot by Crevier that goes wide. Louis Crevier came over the offseason trade from Chicago, part of the deal that sent Bowen Byram the other way. There are a few fresh faces here to Buffalo. There's also several faces that were a part of that resurgence last year. This place, when we were in here for the season finale, they were just foaming at the mouth for their first bit of playoff hockey in a decade and a half, and what a scene it was. Right from the opening game one comeback victory through game seven overtime, second round against Montreal. Dallas goes to work right out in front of the crease and taken by the Sabres. They'll come back the other way.
1: Another good aggressive play by Miro Heiskanen. Anytime he sees a little window, he's jumping into those spots, trying to create either for himself or others.
0: Thompson behind the net. Centers a shot off of the left arm of Jake Oettinger. There was a crowd in front, and he got just enough of the Krebs wrister. Thompson weaves back over the line, lets the wrister go, creates a rebound, and the Stars live to fight another day. Clear it.
1: Oettinger won't be happy with the rebound he served up there. A rather corpulent one off the body to save earlier was stunning. Man, what a feat. What a setup. The chance you do not want to surrender from behind your net to the dead slot.
0: We move on scoreless early in the hockey game as it's dumped in by the Stars. Goes rink wide. Rasmus Dahlin forward. In come the Sabres. Redirection and goes wide.
1: There's that rush. They just flow in, and they're real eager shooters once they're in the attacking zone. Jake can expect a lot of rubber sent his way.
0: The The Sabres have played three games, and they have combined for 21 total goals in those three games. By contrast, the Stars in their three games, just a dozen combined goals. Comes over to the near wing. First on it is Hintz. Then back to the slot. Thomas Harley helps it out to center. They feed across for Hintz. His shot into the glove of Luukkonen where it ends.
1: It's twice already where Roope Hintz has come flying down that left wing side earlier. Nice little dangle to lose one checker in McLeod and then try to get it into that chaos at the net front. Scored in Nashville on that. There's that chance for Krebs in the slot. Wow. Bang, bang. Roope gliding in. This time didn't have to deal with a knee-on-knee clash. Power just sort of grazed past him, and Hintz was able to test that glove hand on Ukko-Pekka Luukkonen.
0: He looks to the blocker side now, does the Sabres netminder. And Justin Ritkovian is going to get kicked out of this faceoff. So
1: good sign, though, to see, you know, Roope turn inside again. You know, some guys get a little shy doing that after the collision he ran in.
0: That was such an early season scare for everybody with the Stars. You mentioned some of the injuries that Dallas is dealing with, and short and forward, you cannot afford to start living that life. Here's Metsä. His shot scooped by Ottinger, and then Metsä goes awkwardly into the sidewall afterwards.
2: TXU Energy. Energy for everything.
1: Been able to flow through the middle of the rink and into Jake Ottinger's end of the rink as he chit-chats with the Stripes. Laid back to begin this one tonight in Buffalo. I think both these teams are trying to establish more consistency overall in their game. They've had pockets of really good play, but not complete games. Maybe the Stars' last game is the only one of the three that the Stars have slapped together three strong periods, and the Sabres have had to come back in games a lot.
0: That is what they're coming off of most recently, a 3-2 comeback overtime win against a very good Minnesota Wild club. They were down 2-0 in the third period before they stormed back for that win. It's a lot of home games early for Buffalo. This is game three of a five-game homestand after they began on the road, a loss opening night in Columbus. Paige Thompson over the blue line. Try to give and go game a catch. Read and intercepted by Miro Heiskanen. Owen Power, he's off to a fantastic year. Gets run out of real estate by Ben. Sabres line up for all of that rebuilding. All of those missed playoff seasons. They are littered with high-end picks from respective drafts. Power, Dahlin, the top of their class. On the same blue line. Thomas Harley coughed it up right in front. Save Ottinger to the rescue on Benson. And the other way comes Robertson. Jason Robertson could not get the forehand shot. That was played well by Samuelson, but what a stop from Ottinger after the fumble. Jake Ottinger has looked good. They've needed him to a couple of times early on in Buffalo. He and the Stars remain scoreless with the Sabres.
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1: Sneaky physical. Norris voting last year. Darlene finished in the top three. Haskinen down the list a little bit. I think this might be one of those years where Miro at least gets into the equation up top like Darlene did a year ago.
0: He is doing his part. Such an underrated joy to watch him defend for 82 and now 84 games a season. But if the points can come at the rate they've come so far, yeah, how could you keep them out? Shot in by Rantanen. Lukanen stops at the netminder, flings it around. It clears over everybody, so Esa Lindell jumps on the scene there. Almost seven into the hockey game. Four of the five shots on goal belong to the Sabres. Lukanen, short pass for Samuelson. There's a crowd with steel there. More trouble than maybe it had to be.
1: Not a lot of room for anything really bad to happen, I guess.
0: Odinger does just keep it out of harm's way with that pass. And then here is Myers. Down behind the net. Artu Huru leaving for Sagan. Taken in transition and the other way. It's Zellweger. Cutting to the inside. Thompson, the follow-up, fed it across. But Krebs had been spun around. And a shot got blocked in the dot. Ritzkovian can walk it out to center and secure it for Tyler Myers.
1: Sabres' pace of play and their puck movement is ahead of the Stars here in the opening 8 minutes. They're very fortunate. They're not chasing.
0: Myers off to Bischel. Shot in. Picked up by Buffalo. Carried out, and Bischel got planted down in a collision with Beck Malenstein. Don't see that often to the big man.
1: Official might get nailed there. He arrived a little earlier than the puck did on that wallop on the boards.
0: Malenstein, not a small guy to be sure, 6'3", 209, but Bischel's looking down at 99% of the league. Here's Blackwell with a shot, squeezing and hanging on. Lukanen.
1: It's a nice little transition play by the Stars' fourth line. Radek Fox with a little swerve and neutral ice to spring Blackwell. The hit rate at center ice. I know, you know, it might have been one of those bucks from Malenstein along the boards that rocked Bischel. One thing that has been in Leon's game is he doesn't really go hunting for hits. He doesn't run out of position. Like, he lets it come to him. But, man, he can deliver them when the opportunity is there. And two big bodies coming together right at the stripe at center.
0: Early in the game, so no doubt you check the license plate as this game moves further down the road. Stars control. Robertson actually used the linesman, curled around and got a nice tart shot away from the near circle.
1: One thing I've noticed in Ukko-Pekka Luukkonen is he gives up rebounds off his glove hand a lot.
0: Hits of the wraparound, the save made. Then another chance for Hintz. Stopped and then batted out of danger by Darlene. Here's Samuelson cutting in over the blue line. Pass to the left, Darlene. Johnston, the center, got low into the slot to intercept. Now the Stars with numbers on the right wing. They control. Robertson shoots. He scores! Jason Robertson with his second of the season opens the scoring here in the first.
1: Man, watch how quickly they turn defending into attacking. Get back, little chip up the boards. They have a defenseman trying to join the attack. in Dahlin. He's gassed. That's him, 26 at center. It allows the odd man rush. It's a two-on-one. Lots of time and space. He's a left shot on the right wing side, so he has a gorgeous look at that far side from his stick blade, and he rips it in that perfect spot over the pad, under the blocker. He had Rantanen as a decoy, and the Stars, with that tally, will make their coach very happy.
0: Jason Robertson was part of the scoring fest on Monday at home against San Jose. He picks up his second goal, third point of the season. So Ottinger with some big saves early on. The Stars weather a bit. Then they get that counterattack tally. And they put themselves in the early driver's seat. Sabres Quinn dancing at the blue line. Fed off for Benson. And then funneled back downstairs. Quinn out in front off the pads of Ottinger. And the Stars again will rush. This time led by Johnston. Wyatt Johnston with the shot. Right pad save from Luukkonen. Power is in, leaving to the left, back across. Benson fluttered one, and standing up, Ottinger hangs on exactly halfway through the period.
1: Well, Lindy Ruff, the head coach of these Buffalo Sabres, believes and lives in get back and then go hockey, swing and hit the gas. He's going for his 660th win behind the Sabres bench. Only Hall of Fame Islanders coach Al Arbor with more wins with one team. Lindy's second stint here in Buffalo. Man, did he have them on the gallop last year once they got going. Oh!
0: It looked like it was going to be the type of season that they had been with for like basically 14 years.
1: Here we go again.
0: Just chasing and chasing. And when the wheels come off that early, it is such a hard thing to try and get it back on the rails, and did he and did they ever. Krebs in the corner and spun Blackwell off for Oscar Beck. The high chip out, and Zellweger with it. Summer trade from Anaheim brought him over, signed a three-year new deal. Thompson protecting with the large frame. The short pass for Cooley. Krebs took a bump from Myers. A step in there by the Stars. Radek Foxa using that reach, that sick stick, to safely get it to Myers and then clear.
1: That's two really good, firm, veteran defensive plays by Tyler Myers along the boards. He just ends cycle attempts by the opposition. Little help from Blackwell. They get out of there the first time. Second time, he just rocks the Sabre forward off his rails, and away they go.
0: 18 years ago, Tyler Myers was starting his career at the NHL level here as a member of the Sabres, went on to win the Rookie of the Year. Spent his first six seasons in Buffalo. It's played up high for Samuelson. His shot deflected up and out of play. Stars have the 1-0 lead courtesy of Jason Robertson. Three 40-goal campaigns the last 4 years. He's got goals in back-to-back games. And the first one tonight.
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0: Five on the road. There's a shot that deflects in front. Nice block by Esselindel. He boxed out Helenius and had the position he needed. Dahlin got back, played it ahead where Haskinen awaits and then shoots it. Samuelson chased by Ritzkovian, took a shoulder in the process. Bodies tumble down on the far side as Artu Huru sends it. Wrapped the perimeter to Helenius, who got checked, lost his stick. Lindell, the defenseman, in deep, got it out to Huru. Wanted a quick shot, tried to pull it to the forehand, unable to do so. The Stars spread it high. Lindell behind the net. Sagan, his pass banked away from Ritzkovian, cleared out by Buffalo. Shot by Helenius. Odger drifts behind the net, off for Esselindel. Haskinen. Stars spread out inside their end. Benson relentless on the hunt, but puck moves quicker than the player.
1: He's relentless, though.
0: Yeah. That's a nice little 15-second example of the motor that Zach Benson brings.
1: You can see why he kills penalties.
0: Yeah.
1: Wow.
0: Boy, were the playoffs a coming-out party for him last year. You talk about everything else he does, and some guys are just made for playoff hockey. And
1: yeah.
0: He found some offense in there to boot.
1: He's well-timed for him, too.
0: Yeah, not bad at all. Well-timed with contracts, well-timed with time. Big collision between Zellweger and Robertson. In come the Sabres, and a shot saved by Ottinger.
1: It's not really Zellweger's game. It's not really Robertson's either, but he's sneaky big and skookum, and when he goes shoulder to shoulder, he can rock people a little bit.
0: Owen Power back in the defensive zone. Very patient movement off for Thompson. He sidesteps a man, and it carries in on the right wing side. Thompson gets checked by Bischel. The Stars back through center ice. Short little flip. Rantanen going through Louis Crevier. Bischel up near the line. Pinballs off bodies to the left wing corner. Sam Steele bumped off by Krebs. We're under six to play in this first period. Johnston off of his stick to follow up Rantanen. Made a move, and then Myers was in an awkward position. Held the line. Took some punishment from Kulik in the process.
1: Yeah, those have to be the most dangerous and worrisome keep-ins for D-man. They're all opened up, just trying to reach out, keep the puck in the offensive zone, and they get filled in.
0: Box to the handoff, gets it back, wraps around, and would not go. Stick from Dahlin. Close that off. They tried that a couple of times, that wraparound from the left wing to the far side.
1: That is a firm goal saver by the Sabre D-man there. He was on his forehand and wrapping.
0: Dallas with numbers, right side, nice drag by Blackwell to save. Lukanen and the rebound by Fox, it wouldn't go.
1: This line's generating a little in the opening period. That they've had two or three good looks. A great one there.
0: Feels like through 15 minutes of this game, the Stars have maybe gotten, they're not all clean, not all 150 feet, but odd man breaks across the blue line more so than they have in any other game so far.
1: Sabres will open up a little bit with the way, you know, they play. It's been a Stars dominant game ever since the save by Ottinger on Benson on that little giveaway.

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1: Or cuts right at the Buffalo logo at center ice. Hangs on to it in retreat. Zellweger opens up for it. Touch pass for Norris. Josh Norris has his stick tied up. Canceled out in the corner by Lundqvist. It's Kovian forward. Artu Huru pestered. Dumped one in. Jamie Benn goes on the forecheck with Power. Power goes down. Benn trying to grab the puck. It was poked away, but right to the goal scorer, Robertson. Angles for Bischel. Shot! Goes wide of graze from Lukanen. Myers held it at the right point. Thought Hintz was going to stay down the wall. He didn't, so that pass picked off. Helenius under pressure. All he could do is clear. Mikko Rantanen. For Bischel. Lifts it up. Spiked down by Louis Crevier. Got to get a lot of air on it to get it over the 6'8" Crevier. Robertson cross corner. And Johnston. To Rantanen, who gets pinned by Oslin. Johnston re-engages. Puck trickles out to the side of the crease where it's covered by Lukanen. Stars have the only goal. They came close to another. Colin Blackwell, the drag and the in-tight chance. Boxa as well, but it stays 1-0.
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1: Climbs to center. Shot it in. Now Cooley. Over four Krebs. Up high for Crevier. Swung to Power. His shot slowed down. Was jammed as he let it go. More open space for Steele as he crosses the line. Stars are in. Getting back and stealing Thompson. Nice move down the left wing, and then his shot got blocked. Out of play. That goes with 2:28 left in the first.
8: Dangerous on that off wing, just like Robertson was when he scored his goal earlier this period. That went off the stick of Harley and out of play. You know, you watch the Sabres play, and they will dive in with an extra guy in the offensive zone.

0: And if they don't get the puck, they open themselves up to these odd man rushes against, and the Stars are getting more here tonight than we've seen in a while.
1: Metsä, the blue liner, wanted a redirection, got one, but wound up going well wide, taking the stick out of Norris's hand. Part of the equation, not all of it that they wanted. The shot in by Lundqvist. The reach and the grab by Luukkonen. McLeod didn't get everything on his clearing attempt, so the Stars a quick re-entrance. Shoot it to the corner, and Dahlin a little shake free. Rasmus Dahlin from McLeod. Lundqvist got over to close the gap. Ian Lindell bookend McLeod. Not cleared as it banked back down the boards. Reversed. Lindell has time as the Sabres are changing. Very slowly from the defensive zone, Esa Lindell. Long stretch pass eats up half the sheet. Then dumped in where Ben could be first to it. Spun high for Myers. Pass out of the reach of Roope Hintz. And Benson delivers it for Power. Sabres in. Power at Benson across. Just a little too far in front. And on the wall, it's Ben. That's given away on a deflected pass. Oslin with his shot off the chest of Ottinger as we enter the final minute of the first. Owen Power sends it rink wide. Zellweger, the dump in. Cut off by Ottinger on a platter for Bischel. Turned into some problems with two Sabres there. Quinn uses perimeter work. Dahlin in deep. Scooped by Benson. A half minute to go in the period. Shot blocked by Beck. Taken by Myers. Weaving his way through neutral ice. The backhand shoot in. Puck jumped on Samuelson. Turned over from a tight angle. Foxa. And then Haskinen got spun around. Here's Quinn the other way. But a penalty coming as Haskinen got knocked down. It was going to lead to an odd man rush. But because of the infraction, so the Stars get a late power play.
0: Yeah, I love calls when it wipes out a guy from the play completely. A little spinorama by Malenstein on Miro Haskinen, and otherwise it takes him kind of out of the play. Miro might have toe-picked a little bit on that one. The other ones are when it subtracts a scoring play in and around the net. You should always get called. Is this the night they get off the offer?
1: The Stars power play brought to you by TXU Energy. 1-0 Stars have the lead. They'll have to work quickly if they want to do it in the first period. Mikko Rantanen steps down from the blue line in relief. Wins the draw. They got to go quickly. Robertson. Jason Robertson across. Caught a deflection. Hints to Rantanen. They'll run out of time at least for this portion of it. They'll take a $1.50 and change with them to the second.
0: It was a pretty ragged finish to the period for both teams. The Stars got a superb performance from Jake Ottinger. Really very good road period, right? Rely on your netminder for a while early. Get your game going. Get ahead on the opposition in their barn.
1: Ottinger follows up Monday's perfect night with a perfect opening 20 here in Western New York. And after he did his work, Jason Robertson does at the other end. His goal, the lone marker through a frame. It's 1-0 Stars. The intermission is next.
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4: Ours really kind of took control of that first period. They get a rush goal from Jason Robertson. They hang in there at the end. They've got a minute and 50 seconds of power play time to start the second. So first periods were an issue in the first two games of the year. They were excellent in the first period against San Jose on Monday night, and they were very good for my money here tonight.
5: This is the first period you want to see, especially on the road. Mm-hmm. Now, it helps when Jake Oettinger is in the game early and is able to make saves. Thomas Hurley, really bad turnover. That was almost disastrous. Puck is then passed out in front, and it's a big-time save by Jake Oettinger that keeps on Benson, that keeps Dallas 0-0. After that, Dallas went nearly the rest of the period until a late turnover with a minute to go by Jamie Benn resulted in a shot on goal without allowing a shot. And that is what you want to see. Dallas last year on the road had a fantastic record of 24-9-8. So realistically, Dallas got points almost 75% mm-hmm. of the time they were on the road. 32 out of 41 games, Dallas was getting a point or tied after regulation on the road. And this is the way you do it. Good defense, good-looking structure, keep the turnovers to a minimum, keep the quality chances to a minimum. Only 5 shots on goal allowed from Dallas. I just hope that the fact that Dallas didn't bury a few more of those chances doesn't come back to haunt them in this hockey game, because they could easily be up 2 or 3-0 right now.
4: Period recap and highlights brought to you by Choctaw Casinos and Resorts, where the players play. And yes, you alluded to it. There was a turnover from Thomas Hurley that led to a grade A chance. That was the 4th shot on goal for Buffalo in the early going. Jake Oettinger kept the Stars even early. And then the Stars really got into the game a little bit. Roope Hintz had a couple of looks, one off the rush, tried a wraparound effect. We saw a couple of wraparound chances going left to right. I'm not sure if that's part of the scouting report, but Hintz tried it. Fox had tried it in that first period. And that was as the Stars really took control in sort of the middle 10 minutes of that first period. But it was a chance off the rush 9 minutes into period number one that gave the Stars the first goal of the game.
6: Pass to the left, Dahlin. Johnston, the center, got low into the slot to intercept. Now the Stars with numbers on the right wing. They control. Robertson shoots. He scores! Jason Robertson with his 2nd of the season opens the scoring here in the first.
4: Jason Robertson, 2 goals in 2 games now. Rantanen and Johnston each pick up their 2nd assists of the season. And at 9:03, 1-0 Dallas.
5: And here's where structure leads to a goal. Dahlin comes into the zone, charges with the puck toward the net. You heard Josh say Wyatt Johnson in the middle made the play defensively. Now, the puck gets turned over because of Johnston's defense, Dallas having that center area covered by Wyatt Johnston. All of a sudden, Buffalo has 4 players locked in inside of the faceoff dots. They're all between the faceoff dots and the goal line, and as soon as the puck turns over, Mikko Rantanen goes the other way. You don't often see a 2-on-1 from your own blue line heading the other way, but that's because Buffalo, when Dahlin pinched, no one dropped, and the turnover caught 4 players up ice. Jason Robertson, left-handed shot on the right side, and that's much more difficult for the goalie to keep up with. Not that Robo's easy to keep up with to begin with, and he just whistles this one past Ukko-Pekka Luukkonen.
4: Yes, you got it.
5: We'll just call him UPL the rest of the night. I've said it once. Ukko-Pekka Luukkonen beats him blocker side, and Dallas has a 1-0 lead. But here's 3 of the cornerstones of Dallas. Wyatt Johnston, great 200-foot player, makes the play. Mikko Rantanen, quickly the other way, gives it to Jason Robertson. Robertson finishes, 1-0 Dallas, and it could have been better. I don't want to be that guy, but it could have been better. I hope that's not going to come back.
4: Now, it was a good period And the Stars do have a 1-0 lead. You'll take that 100 times out of 100. But one of the issues that we did see that keeps resurfacing in the early going is a lack of connectivity throughout, whether it's in the D zone, whether it's in the neutral zone, the offensive zone. Giveaways 10-5 Dallas in that first period. So they still weren't as crisp with the puck as you'd like to see them, but Jake Ottinger bailed them out, and they've got a 1-0 lead.
5: Here's the thing. If you turn the puck over in the offensive zone against the wall or something like that, I can live with that. When you make the mistake Thomas Harley made, and then the Stars went 12 minutes and 56 seconds without allowing a shot on goal. When did the next shot happen? When the Stars made a turnover in the defensive zone. So there are turnovers and there are turnovers. This isn't like football. You know, sometimes you have the puck for a long time and you get checked, you get tired. If it's in the offensive zone, okay, so be it. But when you make the mistakes that force your goalie to make saves that bail you out eventually, especially against a Buffalo team with Tage Thompson and Dahlin and Owen Power, they will make you pay. And if you watch the Anaheim-Edmonton game last night, Anaheim had a 2-0 lead at the end of one and looked so much the better team, but all of a sudden, the fast offensive team that is Edmonton turned the game on its end, and Anaheim never got back into it. If you're the Dallas Stars, Buffalo's young, they're fast, they're dynamic. You've got to continue to play with the structure you saw for most of the first period.
4: 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We'll talk about the second period coming up next. 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

0: problem playing from behind. It's Buffalo, back-to-back wins, trailed by multiple goals in both of them.
1: And Buffalo, we saw what they did to Dallas. Both times they played Dallas, they were able to really get their offense going. So Dallas needs structure, needs calm in the defensive zone. If you're going to make a turnover, make sure it's in the neutral zone, heading in the other direction, or in the offensive zone. But the biggest thing to me, Michael, is Dallas is 0 for 8 on the power play this year. Start this period. You got a minute 50 of power play time. Get on the right foot. Even if you don't score, pressure. Keep the puck in the offensive zone. Keep momentum. Sometimes you don't score a goal, but momentum goes your way. The power play is the big thing for Dallas starting period two.
0: 1-0 after one. Second period next. You're on the ticket.
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1: That don't have a power play goal this season, and two of them on the ice meeting in Buffalo.
2: Well, they're going up against a pure diamond penalty killer, these Sabres. See how they go to work. See if they can hit Wyatt Johnston right in the heart of the slot.
1: Here it's Hintz flying in, saved by Luukkonen. Almost like it was on cue with what we were talking about. Hintz comes dashing down with speed, and UPL was there.
2: It's a set play. The old trapdoor play for the Stars. I love this. Great, you know, one pass. You slice like a slant coming off that left wing side. Hintz has to fight off some sticks to get the offering in on Luukkonen, who makes a fine stop. You know, you got both speed and a smidge of elevation to deal with as the netminder. Pretty play.
1: Hintz will take this face off from that left wing circle. Glances back and will have to give way to Mikko Rantanen. Sabres have allowed three power play goals in three games so far. They're 6-for-9. Johnston feeding up to the left back door for Hintz. It blew up on his stick. Got there in a hurry from Robertson. Rantanen slides for Hintz. And Robertson jammed as he shot. Metsä blocked it. Not cleared, however. Swung over to Rantanen. Room for him. A step to the inside. Back for Heiskanen. Kept it low. Tried the angle pass. Intercepted and cleared. Stars with some good looks on the front end of the power play. They've got 200 feet now. Heiskanen in the lead. Top unit remains out there. Hand back for Johnston.